0: He might be mountable.
1: Yes,
2: he mounts really. Yes.
0: He tried to mount Lummy. Lummy, and well, hold on.
2: I was like, that's like the drill in Trading Places.
0: He tried to mount Lummy while eating honeycombs off of Lummy's back.
2: Oh wow!
0: We had a white T-shirt and we hot glued like 200 or 300 honeycomb cereals to the T-shirt. We the handlers of the Tonka the Bear, which by the way, Lummy. So the first one is we kind of took his stuff away. The second one, we took his. This was a bowl of marshmallow treat. It was just marshmallows.
1: Yeah,
0: and he absolutely like that was his crack. So the first outroar was when we took the bowl away. The second one was him letting them know he wants the bowl back. And the third one is he's raised up on his hind legs ready to attack. And we're like, quick, get his marshmallow treats immediately. And we threw that down in front of his face and he lapped it all up and didn't attack us. Here's the first one. Took it away. He's getting mad. He's on his hind legs. He was full hot.
2: So let me, that was a bear, Helen Keller.
1: I sent you in Iowa, 1972, wrestling a bear.
0: Yeah. Back,
3: he's got his costume.
0: Back in the day, they would have men wrestle bears.
1: The Iowa State Fair.
0: Here we go. Look at.
3: He's got his costume on. He's all dressed for the occasion, just like the real wrestlers.
4: I think it's his costume off. Now watch this now. Now you'll see some scientific wrestling. Now you'll see what Victor really can do.
5: Today's the day.
4: Because it's a real wrestler. This fellow's wrestled before.
3: Oh, I see. Is he a professional?
0: This bear, see, this here bear, he's wrestled before. He's wrestled. He's a pro wrestler.
2: That bear doesn't have a muzzle or gloves on, does he?
0: I know.
4: He's a professional wrestler.
0: They had to declaw him. And they had to defang and declaw him, which I think is animal cruelty.
1: Oh, yeah.
0: Absolutely.
4: Watch this now. See the head or body throw.
3: You can tell that the
4: headlock and the body.
0: By the way, hold on. This guy's in on it. The wrestler's in on it because he just threw himself over the bear like the bear did it. The bear didn't do nothing. This is pro wrestling. What's he going to get him in the white knuckler test of strength gimmick going here? You know where he gets his
4: can wrestle if you really try to wrestle.
3: Right, if he has someone
4: that can wrestle with him.
0: But
3: I think he's trying to bribe him, don't you?
4: No, yeah. Now he
3: or he's just giving him a treat.
4: He deserves a treat now.
3: On a hot day like this.
0: That's me. Hold on. That's me with showing Lummy a bottle of vodka. That's a bottle of Tito's. I'm the guy. I'm the wrestler, and I got a bottle of Tito's, and that's Lummy. And it's about 2 o'clock, and he hadn't had his Tito's.
1: That's right.
0: And he's full hot on the deal.
3: Village, poor Victor needs.
1: Give me that Tito's.
5: How about that, ladies and gentlemen? Sitting up.
4: He's having his treat now.
3: That's really a wonderful.
0: Which I think is a beer.
2: Isn't that a root beer?
0: I think they give him a beer. So listen, kangaroos, man, they're real. Like, they would do man. Let me see if you can find me man versus kangaroos. Like, kangaroos are badasses.
2: Well, I've seen videos in the past of kangaroos whooping people asses.
0: And hold on, have you ever seen, like, the bodybuilder kangaroos? Like, the kangaroos that are just look like Macho Man?
2: Yes, I have seen those.
0: Like, they're on a couple cycles?
2: Like, unusually muscular?
0: Yeah, and they got these big old chest muscles, and they can't even close their arms up because their chest is so jacked up. Out in Australia and where they have kangaroos, they'll do like man versus kangaroo boxing. And the kangaroos, they can use their legs too. That's how they get. That's half of their fighting technique is they jump up and try to jack you with their front legs. With their back legs, the legs that they balance. They'll jump up and try to roundhouse you with their back legs. Let me know when you find man versus kangaroo.
1: Is that you?
0: Okay, here we go. Let me see.
1: Looks like there's a bunch of them.
6: He's getting mad. I'm trying to pet him. Okay, yeah, I'm done.
3: I'm videotaping.
0: Yeah, I mean, they listen, like a badass kangaroo will whip your ass. Look.
3: Get him, Jory. No.
0: Oh. Now, let me, do they use their tail to spring on?
1: I don't know.
0: Do they use their tail? Let me back it up a little bit here.
2: They're sure they use it for balance. It looks like he was standing up on it. Look at it. It looks like he's posting off of it. Oh, yeah, it does. The tail stays down like it's a leg.
0: Yeah.
2: It's like a tripod.
0: I never knew that they threw the tail down either. I didn't know that.
2: And you know that three vaginas,
0: look at this
2: too.
0: Guy. Look at this is some cool-ass kangaroo. He even looks like he's high, doesn't he? Look,
2: he's got Stallone eyes.
0: Now you sit up. I mean, look, they're just standing you up like poking. Like, what are you going to do about it, buddy?
7: Malcolm findet Riesenkängurus gefährlicher als jedes Krokodil. Mit ihren scharfen Klauen können sie einen Menschen mit einem Hieb.
0: So Lummy,
2: he absolutely uses his tail like a leg.
0: So Lummy, we've got this footage from two kangaroos that were fighting each other. Oh my God, it's so funny. So this is them, look, like, you know, kind of sizing each other up. Hey, what? Now, is this the guy, is this the buddy that's like, is or it's...
1: I think that's a female.
0: Okay, maybe they're fighting for her.
2: Yeah, of course.
0: Oh, yeah.
2: So this is the fight, is for a girl.
0: So the bottom line is, they're fighting over who gets to mate with her, right?
1: Yeah, and she's watching.
0: Which kangaroo D am I getting? Okay, buddy, I got some scratches right here. Yeah, well, that's good. I'm scratching my belly. Hey, you want to fight? Yeah, I do. We're locking it up here a little bit, just kind of playing around. Girl's going to leave. Hey, listen, you boys need to, yeah, listen, I'm going to go over here, and then the winner comes over and you know, gets to mount me. Okay, let me hop over here. Oh, that's it, Lummy. I thought it was longer than that. So it's really not that big a deal. I thought that was...
1: It was longer.
0: Oh, yeah.
1: Is it a video? Did you change the video?
0: I didn't change nothing.
1: No, it was like a minute and like 30 seconds.
0: No, it stops at 16. Look.
1: Yeah, it was supposed to be like a minute because then they started going back and forth.
0: I know. Can you send me the...
1: Let me see if I can get that...
0: I don't know what... I just downloaded what you gave me. And yeah. It mysteriously went from like a minute 10 to 16 seconds. So, but now the Eagles... I think the only team that is possibly said... We are not going to allow women to be, I'm sorry, we're not going to allow men to be on our NFL female cheerleading squad is Jerry Jones and the Dallas Cowboys. He's like, you know,
2: wait, does Green Bay have them?
0: No, I don't know. Green Bay doesn't even have cheerleaders.
2: Yeah, well, there's another team.
0: Green Bay doesn't have cheerleaders at all. They're like, we don't want any, no dudes, no chicks, no nothing. We're here to play football. Like, cheerleaders belong, you know, wherever.
2: Yeah, my son's game had like 30 cheerleaders.
0: Yeah, well, that's what everybody does, except the Green Bay Packers. The Green Bay Packers says, nope, no cheerleading. It's too much of a distraction. The great Vince Lombardi didn't want cheerleaders. We ain't getting no cheerleaders.
1: Well, was it because the women in Green Bay just it wasn't enough to field a team?
0: Well, that, yeah. I mean,
2: they have enough women, or they're just there all wearing burlap?
0: You got to let the big girls in there, you know? And don't you know? You got to let the big girls that are eating brats and cheese right before. I mean, you know, most cheerleaders are eating salads and yogurt, and the Green Bay cheerleaders are eating brats and cheese and beer. Right?
1: Yes.
0: Hey, Marge, you getting ready to go out there and do it? Pom pom? Yeah, I am, Betty. So here's the latest example of an NFL team that has a male cheerleader. This is the Philadelphia Eagles, and this is their male cheerleader.
2: I love his enthusiasm.
0: I do too, and I think every team should have one. This is Jerry Jones. Over my dead body, am I going to have some guy out there shaking his ass? Dallas cheerleaders are a franchise, and they ain't a franchise with having a dude on there.
2: Well, this guy's making football fun again.
0: I mean, whatever, buddy.
2: Yeah, they actually, if you look at it objectively...
0: I mean, there is cheering, right?
2: They're, I'm not just saying that. They're actually, some of them are better than the girls. It's just...
0: Well, the girls are relying a lot on looks and the total presentation with kicking the legs out and having a nice ass and some, you know, like a...
2: And they've been cheering forever, too. Those girls are professional football team cheerleaders. Didn't just pick it up over the weekend.
0: There's probably some gay men that are at the ball game that may not be openly gay or might be, that appreciate this guy and is kind of, they're kind of turned on by him.
2: But then we should also have, you know, the lesbian cheerleaders and have a bunch of girls with blue hair and they're 30 pounds overweight.
0: Okay, I mean, whatever. To each its own. Maybe you need a lesbian part of your cheerleading squad. Maybe you need a transsexual part.
2: Why
0: maybe
2: not? Have all of it. We should have all of it. We should have some spirit animals.
0: Yeah. I will tell you this, man. He certainly is into his routine.
2: Oh, he's a big Philadelphia fan.
0: And he's not, you know, half-assing there. I mean, nope. The enthusiasm is off the charts.
2: Nope.
0: And I mean, if the true definition of cheerleader is a person or a human being that's cheering for the team that they represent, trying to get the fans enthusiastic over this team and the accomplishments this team, go defense, you know, whatever. If the, you know, the job of a cheerleader is to try to hype up the crowd, right, for the
2: spirit.
0: Team.
2: This guy has spirit.
0: He does have spirit. I got spirit. How about you? I got spirit. How about you?
2: Yep.
0: Yeah.
2: So how do you feel about them with the pom-poms? Do you think they should just have flags or towels? Or
0: no,
2: do you think they should be all full on with pom-poms?
0: They need to be all in. They need to be all in. If you're going to do it, you got to do it right.
2: We'll put them in skirts.
0: Well, okay.
2: Let's do that.
0: I don't have a problem with that either.
2: Skirts with no undies.
1: Yeah, I think the Bucks only give them towels.
0: No, Dan, see, you made it creepy. You can't have a guy with his balls and his wiener hanging out there.
2: Why not? Everyone else does.
0: You can't.
2: Girls have their boobs hanging out. Why can't a guy have his balls hanging out?
0: Because they're not hanging out. The boobs are
2: hanging out.
0: They're contained.
2: Semi.
0: Well, I mean, you can't see any areola.
2: Okay, you can't see any areola. So you can't see what, like the meatus of the penis?
0: No. I don't know the working parts of a penis, Dan. I don't know what the meatus is.
2: It's the part at the end of the glands.
0: I mean, what's this?
1: Oh, it's the Vikings have two new male cheerleaders this year.
0: Wait, oh, hold on. This is I'm assuming this is the Minnesota cheerleaders, the Minnesota Vikings, potentially their home page, and this is their advertisement?
1: Yeah, for their two male.
0: Okay.
1: Yeah.
0: Wait, where are the boys? So they have two female.
2: Are they females or are they just boys?
1: Those are females right there.
2: Oh, okay.
0: These are females.
2: I thought they were transgender.
0: And if they are transgender, they're nailing the transgender game.
2: Yeah.
0: We'll tell you that.
2: Who's got the duct tape?
0: Where are the boys? I don't know. I heard they were throwing a fit.
1: Oh, God.
0: Okay. And, Dan, you will see the Minnesota Vikings have listened to you, and they have put the male cheerleaders in a full-blown skirt and, you know, the same outfit that the girls wear. Do not discriminate.
1: Got pom-poms.
0: A little swagger. Yeah. All right, I'll probably get a copyright. Better not play too much more of that. So anyway, yeah, there's the Colts. Man, the Colts guy really gets into it, was he not?
1: Yeah, there's 11 teams with the male cheerleaders this year.
2: Is that the total?
1: Yeah, currently.
2: So it's one out of three?
1: Yep.
0: When we return, man, the jury found the guy guilty of killing Tupac. Run your mouth, buddy.
2: Yeah.
0: Run your mouth and try to show off and sell books and do podcasting saying that you did it. And then when they come and ask you questions, you're like, oh, no, I didn't really do it. I was just trying to sell books and podcasting, what have you. Be careful what your mouth gets yourself into. Trust me, I know. My mouth has gotten me into, you know, a lot of the bad things that happened in my life is because of my fat mouth. wait till you see my fat ass fall from a ladder. Not from a ladder.
2: Are you getting that today?
0: From a ramp. I don't know. Gary's got, let me, there's a back half to that I need to see. Or you guys, we're just going to stick with what, no, I think there's a back half.
1: Well, I mean,
0: half.
1: Like, can we, would you want just the.
0: I'm going to do this myself.
1: No. Well, I was going to say, do you want the 100% completed? Because you were saying if not today, tomorrow, but do you want it 100% done or do you want to show the beginning part?
0: No, well, you know what? Let's do it tomorrow. Let's just do it tomorrow.
1: Okay.
0: That way I can really get a hold of Gary and really, like, I don't want him to do it on the fly now and be like he's under pressure and I want it done right. So tomorrow we will show me, I'm walking out of my container that I keep my Skag equipment in, and I hit a aluminum ramp and it gives out because it doesn't have, I don't have it properly secured, and it flips and I flip and I hit the ground. I think I gave myself a concussion because I had a headache all night.
1: Oh, man.
0: And I lay there on the ground, take an inventory as to what happened, and then try to waddle myself up. And it really, when you see it, it genuinely makes you laugh out loud, and it's okay.
1: Gene hasn't seen it, correct?
0: No, Gene's not seen it. So we'll be playing it for the first time for him. But I will play it. And we just have to prepare, Lummy, that I'm going to catch a ton of heat. But the joke's on me. You know what I'm saying? The joke's, no big deal.
2: But we're just glad you're not hurt.
1: Yes. That's the most important thing.
2: Because you're at that age, you don't want to break a hip and stuff.
0: Right. Ooh. Can you imagine if I broke a hip?
2: Well, usually people break the hip, then they fall.
0: But Dan, can I ask you a question? Does it show anything that I was able to take? Do I have good bone density or good like that? Because I was able to take that.
2: Yeah.
0: That was a pretty significant fall.
2: You're still rugged.
0: I face planted myself. You know, I didn't. Some people, you could have broke a shoulder. You could have broke a knee. You could have broke a wrist. You could have broke an ankle. You know, there's a lot of things you could have. You know, knocked yourself out. You could have. You know, and I didn't do any of that. I just kind of, it did scramble my eggs. It took me a minute to gather my bearings.
2: Yeah, but you could take a bump.
0: But I mean, does that show you that I'm a little bit industrial strength?
2: You absolutely are industrial strength. You would have survived the fall off my back balcony.
0: Nah.
2: Oh, yeah, you would have.
0: I wish, because I'd be rich, really rich right now.
1: There are people that told me, which I found the video, that said that you might want to look into one of those, airbag vests.
2: See, so, like the motorcycles wear.
0: So yeah. Can you see it? Hold on. Can you see it's already starting?
1: Yes.
0: We haven't even released my video yet of me falling off my ramp. And it's already started with, I need to get one of those, you know.
1: This one has head protection, too.
0: Yeah, I don't need cheese.
2: So it's got a hoodie built into it, right?
0: With a corky helmet on my property. With safety glasses and gloves.
1: No, I mean, it doesn't have it. It only pops up once you fall.
0: Yeah, no, please. It's already started. Anyway, we'll go through it after the show.
1: Okay.
0: All right.
1: Sounds good.
0: When we return, the guy bragged enough and wrote enough books and did enough podcasts today. I think he might have talked himself right into a prison sentence. Which is named Dwayne Keith D. Davis.
1: Yes.
0: Found guilty.
2: He was smart enough to organize a crime that lasted 30 years, but he wasn't smart enough to keep his mouth shut.
0: Right, exactly. That next. Hold on.
8: He's calling shenanigans on the D. The Bubba the Love Sponge Show returns after these words.

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1: Yes. Yes.
0: Is our percentage hooked up yet?
1: I know, they're doing that today.
0: All right, so wait. 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
0: 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Today I got a new flavor. It's the Blue Raz.
1: Oh yeah.
0: Oh, it's really, quite frankly, a nice refreshing change from Monster. Like, I'm just kind of getting over Monster. And we had dabbled around.
2: You definitely
0: around
2: get sick of the flavors. You know what I mean?
0: Yeah.
2: Like, even though there's 400 flavors, they still, like, if you drink a lot of it,
0: yeah,
2: it just gets old.
0: So drinklick.com will have a Bubba promo code. We'll let you know when that's live. And go to your local, you know, gas station where you buy your normal energy drinks and say, hey, man, there's an energy drink called Lick. Can you maybe talk to your distributor about carrying it? I'd like to start buying it.
1: And, you know, Macho doesn't drink energy drinks. And he told me yesterday he took one of these, what is it, Acai?
0: I took one of these.
1: Acai.
0: And then Acai. I took one of these and then I attacked the weight. Dig it.
1: He said it was really good.
0: Yeah. So anyway, man, drinklick.com. Thank you to the boys from Lick. We appreciate you on the journey that we're about to head down together.
3: Breaking news. A Las Vegas jury has reached a verdict in the two.
0: So imagine this. You've been rolling around 30 years as a free man, and you really don't really value what being free is until you're not.
2: You know, that's profound. That's true, though, but like, profound. You
0: know, like, for instance, Dan, you're just going to assume that you're going to be able to get in your fancy car today and travel to the surgery center. Maybe today's surgery day. I don't know what your schedule is on Tuesdays, but then eventually you'll end up probably at the law office for a few hours, and then you'll migrate home to your multi-zillion-dollar mansion. Nobody asking what you're doing. Nobody telling you what to do. If you want to go grab a bite to eat in a restaurant or DoorDash it in, or you got to see your kids tonight, whatever. Nobody's telling you what to do.
2: No, I can put on my Philadelphia Eagles cheerleading outfit. No one's going to say a word.
0: You can do whatever you want. You can do whatever you want. But all of a sudden, when you can't do what you want, because you got to be in this little cell, and the big, you know, the big cool thing today is going out to the yard and being able to walk one or two times around the block, around the gravel, while keeping your head on a swivel that you don't get shanked by somebody that, you know, might know who you are. And you didn't give him a big enough discount on his wife's breasts, so now he's going to shank you. Yeah, you know what? You don't realize how cool it is being free until you're not. Then you're like, man, just, you know, hanging at my house and being able to go out and mow the lawn and go see my boys and go bowling and go, you know, whatever. Get some oral from my chick. Whatever. I got this big dude in my cell right now that I have to listen to snore every night, and I have to protect my BH. My BH is very nervous around here. Just think about how much more relaxed your BH is rolling around just regular life than if you're in a men's prison. Think about how scared your poor little BH is, right? It's like, it's all scared and tight. Like, man, yeah, please.
2: And you have to worry about getting, you know, physically or sexually assaulted at all times.
0: Yes. Especially if you look like you. If you're a good-looking dude, there's going to be some guys throw you down on the ground and try to have their way. Now, I know you're tough and what have you, and you got 614 guns, but none of which help you when you're locked up. Dan and a guy the size of Ty J decides he's going to throw you down to the ground.
1: It's like when Chauvin, when he was stabbed 22 times, you know.
0: Yeah. So anyway, man, so this guy's been rolling around as this African-American dude that's been writing books about who killed Tupac and doing podcasts and making money and living this life as if he is the dude that may have killed Tupac, but he really didn't, but he maybe did, yada, yada, yada. And for 30 years, you've rolled around a free man, just but flapping your mouth over something. If you just would have kept your mouth shut, you never would be in the predicament where you are today. If you just shut up and was not braggadocious, did not decide to write books and try to make a living, instead of going out and getting a real job, you had to go out and take the shortcut of trying to write a book and, you know, do podcasts and make money on a crime that you potentially did not commit, but, you know, was boastful about it, and a bitch in the ass. Be careful what you wish for.
2: What I don't understand, Bubba, is why he didn't give up Diddy in a deal if Diddy paid him to do it.
0: Because maybe he can't prove that Diddy did pay him. Maybe there is no, like, you know, Dan, if you and I meet in a dark parking lot where there are no cameras and there are no recording devices, and I give you...
2: This is also 30 years ago. 30 years ago.
0: I give you $35,000 in a brown paper bag. Mm-hmm. There is no tracing. Like, you cannot prove that you gave it to me, and I can't prove that I got it.
2: Unless I have the money still with your fingerprints on it from 30 years ago saved.
0: Exactly. So, you know... Whatever transaction that he may have had with Tupac, you can't prove it. I mean, you know, you can't.
2: Well, they proved a murder from 30 years ago, though, amazingly.
0: Yeah.
2: But he was also bragging about it.
0: Right.
2: And so, you know, it's not, you know, when people like say rumors, like, oh, he did it. You know, that's the kind of stuff that's hearsay. But when the target, the defendant makes statements, those are admissible.
0: Man, if we thought Jay did something, then we go, hey, man, Jay might have done something. But Jay's like, man, you guys are crazy. I didn't do nothing. But instead, Jay goes, you're damn right I did. I'm going to write a book about it, too. Jay did it. Well, guess what? Jay admitted to doing it. Like, I don't think in the legal circles, Dan, that an admission of the crime is more solid than that, other than having, you know, forensic, other than having a videotape, you know, matching fingerprints, ballistics, and what have you. I think, you know, a person admitting that they did a crime is pretty strong evidence for the state.
2: Well, that's like that crazy lady that murdered her kids and jumped out the window. I mean, she admitted it. Why are we having a trial?
0: Well, because she might have been not of the sane mind, and so she was whacked out when she killed her kids, and they want to, like, be able to associate being whacked out with being innocent. That's the society we live in now. Oh, you were whacked out?
2: You can't control your impulses?
0: I'm sorry. You can't control your impulses? Oh, okay. Well, that's okay now. You can do really bad stuff because you could not control your impulses because you naturally got something called postpartum depression, which a large percentage of women who have children suffer through. But those women are strong enough to be able to navigate through those troubled waters, get help. You know, go see a therapist and not kill their kids. There's 99.9% of women out there don't kill their kids.
2: Yeah, I mean, okay, you know, it's hard to control impulses. It's okay. Have that Snickers bar. That impulse is okay. Killing your family, that impulse is not okay.
0: Right.
2: You should be able to control those. Those impulses that say to murder, harm, steal, rape, those are the impulses that if you can't control, you need to be your silly ass in jail.
0: Yeah, so this guy couldn't control the fact that he had to brag about killing Tupac. You know what? There's a 50-50 chance this guy didn't do it.
1: I don't know. In 2009, I'm reading, it looks like because he was the Crips gang leader in California, and his nephew supposedly was the one that shot him. He, I guess, went in and gave a proffer agreement to police. A proffer agreement? Yeah, it was statements I couldn't use against him in court, and that's when he started getting braggadocious after he did that.
3: It's a case that's been unsolved for nearly 30 years.
0: And so 30 years. You got away with it for 30 years, but your dumbass had to boast and brag and write a book and do podcasts. And then now your ass is going to be, you're going to spend the rest of your life in prison, numbnut.
3: Legendary hip-hop artist was killed. Now, jurors started deliberations this afternoon. Prosecutors worked to prove Dwayne Keefe D. Davis organized the fatal 1996 shooting. Now, the verdict was just read. Let's take you to the video feed from the courtroom.
0: I mean, this was a big deal. They had, like, you know, they read the verdict live on all across all, you know, CBS News, NBC News. A lot of news sources were covering the verdict as it was being read.
4: Right, Ms. Foreperson, has the jury reached a verdict? Please hand it to my marshal.
0: Listen, I've been on the other side of this, where you're facing, you know, some time in prison, and they go, Mr. Clem, please stand. The jury's going to tell you whether you're going to prison or not. Do you know how? I mean, Dan, I know you've been through some pretty tough jams and some pretty nervous moments, but I don't know that you've ever had to stand up and look at a jury and what that could potentially have voted to put you in prison for 5 years.
2: Nope, never had that.
0: I'm just telling you, you don't even understand.
2: So did anyone get convicted of Biggie Small was murdered too, right?
1: Yes.
0: Yes, Biggie Small.
2: But who murdered him?
0: They're saying that the West Coast, Dr. Dre, Tupac, who's the guy from Death Row? It's Suge Knight.
1: Yeah,
0: Suge Knight.
1: Guy named Pucci.
0: And the West Coast guys was Death Row Records, who's the big dude? Suge Knight. And Tupac, that was the West Coast. And then, Dan, it was P. Diddy, Biggie Smalls. They were the East Coast.
2: Right.
0: And it was East Coast, West Coast. And so...
2: big rivalry.
0: So they feel that Tupac got killed first. And they feel like P. Diddy and Biggie might have had something to do with it. So once the East Coast posse killed Tupac, now...
2: the retaliation.
0: Suge Knight, Snoop, Dr. Dre, Ice Cube, that whole West Coast scene said, we're gonna get your big guy. Our big guy was Tupac, and now your big East Coast guy is Biggie Smalls, Notorious Big, and we're gonna get him. And they did. They got him.
1: Yeah, and the guy Pucci, he died.
0: The guy who killed Tupac, they actually got him. There was never a big whodunit. They got, what's his name, Pookie?
1: Pucci, Wardell Pucci Faust.
0: And he's the one that killed Biggie, but he died in prison, right?
1: I think he died by a drive-by shooting.
0: Oh, before prison?
1: I believe so.
0: You have no idea when you're sitting there. The jury is getting ready to...
2: it's got to be a lot of anxiety.
0: Oh, my God. Dan, I don't get pimples a lot, but I have these undergrounder like pimple hives on my chin from nerves. All right, hurry up. Jesus, God, you think you'd be a little more efficient?
4: Will the clerk please?
0: The entire world's watching.
4: Will the defendant and his attorneys please stand to receive the verdict?
0: When they ask you to please stand, man, it's woo!
2: Your legs get weak.
0: Yeah.
4: We'll now read the verdict out.
5: District Court, Clark County, Nevada, State of Nevada versus Dwayne Keith Davis, case number C23377407-1, Department 2.
0: This is the guy who killed Tupac, supposedly.
5: The verdict reads as follows. We, the jury in the above entitled case, find the defendant Dwayne Keith Davis as follows. Count 1, murder with use of a deadly weapon. Guilty of first degree murder with use of a deadly weapon.
0: First degree murder. With a deadly weapon. Like, Dan, any other charge at this point is inconsequential. Like, yep. You know what I'm saying?
2: Mm-hmm.
5: This 31st date of August 2026. Ladies and gentlemen of the jury, is this your verdict as read? So say you one, so say you all.
6: Yes.
4: Does either party desire to have the jury pulled?
6: Yes, sir.
4: Okay, please pull.
5: Jury number one.
3: Is this for the murder of Tupac Shakur? I want to bring in CBS News legal reporter Katrina Kaufman live over the phone.
0: Come on, Katrina, over the phone.
3: For us. Katrina, very late verdict here. What does this verdict mean for Davis now?
0: It means he's going to spend the rest of his life in jail, dumbass.
7: Yep. I mean, this means that 30 years after Tupac Shakur was killed and just 1 week shy of the anniversary of that murder...
0: well, Lummi, what was the most damning evidence? His admission?
1: Yes, his admission was.
7: He has been found guilty, and he faces potentially life in prison here.
0: By the way, Lummi, I think Fish on the J on the PayPal. PayPal, Venmo, Cash App, at the Bub Army. Thank you, Fish on the J. Yep.
7: They're not saying that he actually pulled the trigger. What the prosecution always
0: so what'd he do?
7: Said is that he handed over the gun. But he's now been found guilty of murder with a deadly weapon. So this is very severe for Dwayne PPD.
0: So they're saying he may not have pulled the trigger, but he was the guy that provided the gun.
1: Yeah, he was in the passenger seat of the Cadillac.
7: Davis. And what's really significant about this case is even though he didn't testify in court, his own words were used against him over and over again. The jury heard police recordings where he... talked about what happened the day that Tupac Shakur was murdered.
0: Is this from the various podcasts and various other things that he had done publicly.
1: And
0: that,
1: also what he told police.
0: Oh, yeah. During his proffer.
1: Yes.
7: And the role that he played in that, handing over the gun to his nephew, Orlando Anderson, who had been...
0: Now, where's Orlando Anderson?
1: Dead.
2: Mm-hmm.
7: ...in an altercation with Shakur earlier that night. There are also...
0: Was somebody kill him?
1: Yeah, he got killed in a gig.
0: Killed on the outside?
1: Yes.
2: And he turned down a plea deal, huh?
7: So pieces of his...
0: What, this guy turned down a plea deal?
1: Yes.
0: They said they had him pled for 10 to 15. I would have taken that 10.
7: Book that were brought up in court. He wrote a memoir where he talked about how he was part of this killing of Tupac Shakur. He did interviews. So over and over again, the jury heard him saying that he did this. On the defense side, what their main defense argument was...
0: Yeah, what was his argument? Yeah, he actually said he did it. He wrote some books. He did some podcasts. He offered a proffer. But he didn't do it.
7: But they said that...
0: Dan, it seems like everybody's using the insanity plea. Might as well use, hey, I was insane when this happened.
2: I know. It seems to be very effective for some
0: right.
2: people.
0: Oh, for women only, not men's.
1: The defense countered the only proof that they had... was his own confession and memoirs, but they lacked independent physical.

0: ever, couldn't you argue that, hey, listen, my guy was, you know, exercising his First Amendment. He was just showing off a little bit. He really didn't do it. He was just, you know, just bragging over something he didn't have anything to do. You don't have any physical evidence putting my guy, you know, like putting my guy behind the trigger at all.
1: And no eyewitnesses alive.
0: And so, like, how does, he must have had some horrible attorneys.
1: Yeah. Well, that guy's got more concern about his hair than the
2: defendant. In 2018, 2019, if you were the attorney, probably would have told him not to write the book where you admit doing it.
1: Oh, yeah. Yeah. I think that's good advice.
0: Hey, Dan, I want to write a book about how I did it. You think I should do it?
1: Nah, Bobby, you probably shouldn't. If you really want to write it, just write it and give it to me.
0: Remember that 30 years ago, that guy that disappeared used to hang out with us? Yeah, well, me and Fabrizi went out and, you know, sunk him 35 miles out in the middle grounds. But think I should write a book about it?
1: Oh, yeah, Bob, but why not? Just detail every little part that even the cops don't know about.
0: Okay, no problem.
3: So really their defense was, our client is not credible. You shouldn't listen to him.
1: The people
3: the jury
1: reading,
3: clearly did not believe that, though.
1: The people and listening to his music aren't reading books.
0: Well,
1: other problem.
0: And then finally, before I go to words, this player over the weekend, just I think on Saturday, he played for a Division II team.
2: Yeah, Saturday.
0: And he's, you know, the first, a lot of Division II and smaller, you know, smaller organizations started their football this past weekend. They call it Week Zero. It's where Indiana State took on Southeast Missouri State, that kind of deal. There were not that many. I mean, the North Carolina TCU matchup was probably the premier matchup. This guy played in Division II ball, and I think died right there on the field.
2: Yeah,
0: I was going to ask.
2: He just scored a touchdown.
0: He just scored a touchdown, then he died. Do they have footage of it?
2: Yeah.
0: And maybe Dan can give us his expert opinion.
4: Back here in the U.S., the tragedy on the football field. Micah Joe Barnett, a 20-year-old junior at William Jewell College, suddenly died after a medical emergency on the sidelines. It happened just moments after he scored a touchdown.
0: So, I mean, it looks like a pretty good touchdown, right? He ran through.
1: It didn't hit his head or anything.
0: Really no contact. Just kind of breezed right on through. I mean, he found the hole.
4: Medical emergency on the sidelines. It happened just moments after he scored a touchdown in the season opener. ABC's Ike Ajachi with the new details coming in tonight.
5: Heavy hearts tonight after running back Micah Joe Barnett went from scoring a touchdown in his team's season opener to collapsing on the sidelines moments later. Barnett, a 20-year-old junior at Division II William Jewell College, getting the crowd on their feet after this rushing touchdown halfway through the first quarter gave his team the lead. Less than a minute later, the game was suspended. Barnett suffering.
0: Did they show him collapsing?
5: Medical emergency.
0: Oh, man.
6: William Jewell College to the field on seizures at 12:20.
5: Paramedics attended to Barnett for several minutes before rushing him to the hospital, where he was pronounced dead.
7: It feels so wrong.
0: Dan, what could make a guy die like that? Like just...
1: Well, if he had a seizure, that implies a head injury.
0: On that particular play, looks like he didn't have, you know, maybe.
1: Yeah, but
0: plays
1: what about the
0: before?
1: Five
0: yeah.
1: plays before?
0: Sure, I understand.
1: You know? I mean, it's.
0: Listen, I had from my big fall that we're going to broadcast tomorrow, maybe. I had a headache all day after it happened at 2:20, and I had a headache all day. I probably had a small concussion. Don't you think, Dan?
1: It's possible. Absolutely. Yeah.
7: Angry, I'm mad, but I know God doesn't make mistakes.
5: Barnett grew up playing the game and has been a star player ever since, earning all-conference and all-state honors awards. He was loved by the community.
0: I mean, you couldn't get a guy in better shape than a guy that's playing running back on the collegiate level. I mean,
1: stud.
0: I mean, that's about as big a stud as you can get.
1: Yep. It's the hardest position in football.
5: On and off the field. Last night, hundreds attended a vigil on the college's campus, paying their respects to the state champion and remembering his legacy.
8: I want them to realize how blessed they were to have him in their life, their teammates.
0: I wish they would have showed the dropping. But that'd probably get us a violation.
2: Well, probably.
0: You know?
2: Plus, yeah. I don't think they were taping the sidelines.
0: When we return, Ronnie D., our lovely governor, finally doing something that I can get behind.
2: Woo.
0: I like this. I do not agree, Ronnie D., with you locking porn up like you have here in Florida. I don't agree with your, if you go a little bit over 100, you go automatic to jail. I don't like the locking abortions down to 6 weeks. I don't like that. I think there's some insurance improprieties going around. I think Ronnie D.

0: Maybe the insurance company got in the back of his pocket for his
1: State
0: second.
1: State Farm definitely funded
0: for,
1: him
0: for his second term. There's a drastic change in the Farm Act that's going to take a lot of THC infused drinks that you can now currently buy, like at ABC Wine and Spirits and things like that. They're making those all illegal.
1: Are they really?
0: In November, yes.
1: Really?
0: And then, but Lummy, it looks like Ronnie D pulled one out of his ass, and he's saying flock cameras have to be pulled on all Florida state roads in 30 days.
2: Oh, nice.
0: So I like that, because I don't like those flock gimmicks necessarily.
1: Well, they've just been abused so much.
0: Yeah.
1: And they're using it together to sort of like make up profiles of people. And it's a little bit of a Fourth Amendment violation.
0: And you also got, you know, some cops that ex-wife is now seeing their buddy, and they're going and using this footage to, you know, do some, you know, off-duty detail work. And you're seeing some of that, too. So I don't like, listen, if you're in public, you know, and you're walking into a restaurant or you're doing whatever, I mean, you have to expect to be taped. And if you're walking into Target or, you know, Outback or whatever, you know, you're going to be taped. That's fine. You know, but man, every corner and every little nook and cranny for them to have complete Big Brother type surveillance on me, I don't like it. Not that I'm doing anything wrong. I don't have a problem with you scanning my license plate everywhere I go. I'm not going anywhere that's going to get me in trouble. But I just think it's a little much. I really do. Doesn't it feel George Orwell Big Brother-ish? Doesn't it?
1: Oh, it is, yes. Bubba. It's exactly what Big Brother is. It's monitoring every motion and every movement.
0: Isn't it amazing when George Orwell wrote the book 1984? How much of a visionary he was as to what seemed like absolutely nonsense when he, you know, is 1984 George Orwell. Listen, it was required reading for me at Warsaw High School. It was a mandatory read.
1: We read 84 too.
0: Yeah. And some of the things seemed so like George Jetsonist, didn't it?
1: Yes.
0: But it's like we're way ahead of like we
1: Soma,
0: are,
1: remember, you know, the Soma pills?
0: Yeah.
1: We even have Soma.
0: No, yeah.
1: We have a bill called Soma.
0: Yeah. So anyway,
1: it's a muscle relaxant, just makes you feel good.
0: They're nice too. I've had them over. Me and Hogan used to drop them. Whew, I wish I had some. Wish I had some. We used to call them Soma Comas. Be like, "Hey brother, you want to cut you? Give me three of them Soma Comas, buddy. We got a 4-hour flight to LA, first class. Woo." Give me a couple Soma Comas with some Vikes. All right, let's not get too crazy as to what we used to do. So anyway, let me the oh God, we would whew, can't even tell you the stuff we did.
2: Hmm.
0: I don't want to incriminate myself like that black guy who killed Tupac.
3: Don't chalk up their behavior to being crazy rednecks.
4: Yeah, think about that.
3: They're just totally insane. The Bubba the Love Sponge Show.

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1: Too loud to ignore. Too real to fake. 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
0: Pete's here today. I think Pete and I are doing Cartel 2, the second part of our Cartel podcasting, navigating through the Cartel, I think circa years 1989 to current. I think the Cartel 1 was from like 1640 to 1989. And then I think it was like an 86 where one of the bad guys in the cartel killed a DEA agent, and that changed the complete fabric of the cartel, like, because one of the underwritten rules was do not kill an American, you know, from an American, an FBI, DEA, like, do not, federal marshals, you know, Homeland Security, do not screw with those guys because it brings way too much heat. And sure enough, they shot a DEA guy, the cartel did, and then I don't know who the president was at the time, but U.S. just absolutely wreaked havoc on the Mexican cartel.
2: Up in Ronnie Reagan.
3: Reagan.
0: Yeah. Hi, who's this? Go ahead.
4: Bob Louie, 3 Michigan.
0: Hey, what's up, Louie, 3 Michigan?
4: Nothing. I've been trying to call in for 2 months since Pete.
0: Yeah.
4: Can you please listen to Dr. Dan? You won't let him have his opinion when you ask for his opinion. He's been saying what Pete and Lummy's been saying it too.
0: Yeah, and we were able to incorporate that into the program, but we were able to make it a standalone podcast, which is far different than our show. We can't take long form hacks at this particular issue. We can skirt around it and talk about various elements of that Pete all puts together in a podcasting package. I'm not discrediting anything that Lummy or Dan has said at all. Pete just wrapped it up nicely in a bow with two different episodes of what's really happened in Iran. It's not Pete. Happens to be the guy that I do a one-off podcast with. He's a 25-year felon that was in a medium to maximum security prison that has all types of insight and worldliness with regards to living in that world. And he's the co-host of my Deadly Intentions podcast. Doesn't discredit anything that Lummy or Dan has ever said, and I've never argued with them about any of their opinions with regards to this. You're just some asshole trying to stir up some problems, and so I don't need you, Louie, from Michigan, and don't ever call again. Stop. Have I ever, Dan, belittled you or argued with you on your position with regards to Iran? I don't think, or Iraq, I don't think I have.
3: We've disagreed a little bit on it, but you haven't argued with me on it.
0: No, I mean, it's like, you know, you have your opinion, I have mine, whatever.
3: Our arguments have been on, you know, the policy and that we're doing to try to sort of address it. And there's 1,000 different ways to skin that cat. You know, I mean, I don't know that you're right. I'm right. We don't have all the information. Right. It's hard to say what's the right next
0: move. And we have to navigate that particular topic amongst others. And so we haven't had an opportunity to go long form just that topic because, one, you don't have the time to do that. You barely have enough time to even be on the show. And we can't dedicate the entire show to that particular topic. And Lummy, he has his opinions, and I don't know that I've engaged our Lummy no. And try to tell him that he was stupid or didn't have, you know, he wasn't correct or he was incorrect. Everybody has their opinion with what's happening in Iran, and Pete, my co-host of Deadly Intentions, has his, and he was able to wrap it up in two different episodes. Doesn't mean he's right. A lot of it's speculative. A lot of it's predicting, and we don't know where this is headed. I do know this. It was sold to us initially as a 4-night, 96-hour deal, and I think that everybody, regardless of what side of the fence you're on, would at least agree to this. We miscalculated I think we miscalculated them altogether. I really think we miscalculated this whole thing. Would that be safe to say? You know, with anybody that's just trying to keep a middle of the road, you know, my open mind about this particular excursion, how it's going to work itself out. I would say that you could easily say both sides of the fence would say that we did miscalculate what this was going to, involve.
3: Absolutely, it was miscalculated. No way would he have wanted to have a prolonged endeavor like this going 6 months with gas prices so high right before the midterms.
0: Right.
3: He should have waited until after the midterms if he was going to do something like this and really enjoyed the energy that he had given to the country and to the economy.
0: And they couldn't hold anything over. Like, if he had done it after the midterms, then they couldn't hold what's happening over his head to affect the midterms.
3: Right.
0: Meaning
3: out of the jag, it wouldn't take 2 years.
0: The midterms were going to figure themselves out, however that would be. And then he knew, he at that point he's he's kind of on the lame duck side of things where he can do what he wants and doesn't really have to worry about it affecting his party, right?
3: Correct. But he also got elected sort of as a lame duck because he got elected with no chance of reelection.
0: Right. So anyway, Lou from Michigan, no, I've not besmirched Lummy's or Dan's opinion on this particular deal. Thank you. Obviously, for you to have such a strong opinion of Pete, you had to have gone to the Deadly Intentions, YouTube channel and potentially listened to the two episodes that you question. Bigger Than Iran is the first part, and we miscalculated the second part. And the first part of the Deadly Intentions podcast we do today has already been published, and it's called Inside the Sinaloa Cartel, the network bigger than El Chapo. That, Lummy, has been, I don't know if I caught some type of algorithm or what, but it's got 36,000 views. The channel is growing, and we're over 2,000 subscribers now. And we're monetized, so now's a good time to follow that franchise along if you could. It's at Deadly Intentions Show on YouTube. Follow it, and a new one comes out every Thursday at 10 o'clock. Hello, go ahead.
2: Hey, Bubba.
0: Is this Lou again?
2: No, this is Jeff, FTE, from up here in northern Indiana.
0: Hi, Jeff. Probably going across that Indiana toll road that Indiana does not own.
2: Yes, sir.
0: So what can I do for you, Jeff, FTE, growing across the toll road?
2: Yes, sir. I was listening to you talking about the North Carolina football game, and I watched that, and it was kind of a snooze fest in comparison to a game that was an absolute shootout, which was UNLV and Memphis.
0: Well, sir,
2: I watched the replay.
0: God love you for being a great NCAA football fan, but I don't know if I'm specifically seeking out the UNLV versus Memphis game.
5: Well, it might have been a little past your bedtime, It was 10 o'clock.
0: Yeah, I
2: happened to be scrolling through YouTube yesterday, and I saw the replay of it and sat there. It was like 20 minutes, but it was an absolute shootout.
0: That's great.
2: Good football game.
0: Well, listen, Jeff, a full trucker effect. Thank you, my friend. And you can be my Memphis and UNLV football correspondent, my friend. Like anybody cares about those two crap-ass programs. Please. Let me, can you even, tell me the last guy from Memphis or UNLV that made a difference in the NFL?
5: Memphis, I'd say DeAngelo Hall, running back.
0: Well, how many years ago? 15?
5: Yeah, probably.
0: Yeah, there you go. So Ronnie D, man, our governor, usually he's making some boneheaded decision like you can't watch porn in Florida unless you download your ID. You can't buy THC-infused drinks at your local liquor store after November as part of some farm act. He's locked down abortion down to 6 weeks when most really bad things that could happen to your kid, those markers like Down syndrome and hair lip and stuff like that, don't start appearing till, like I think Dan has said, 12 to 14 weeks.
3: Sometimes it's 16 weeks before you can identify some of these problems.
0: Yeah, so I mean, like, thanks, Ron. So now these people that want to have a choice and whether they have a defective kid or not have to travel to, what's the closest state that actually aborts around here? probably Illinois, Pennsylvania. I don't even know.
5: No, I think North Carolina.
0: So, you know, Ronnie DeSantis has made some questionable laws while he's embarking upon his second lame, well, his lame duck 4 years. Who's going to be the next governor, you think? That black guy?
3: Mm-hmm.
0: Byron Donald?
5: Mm-hmm. Is that who you're putting your hat in there for, Dr. Dan?
3: I didn't even vote in the primary. I just think that he's going to be the next governor.
0: Oh. Is he pacing? How's he polling for the city of St. Pete?
3: He got the primary.
0: Well, he beat Welch in the primary?
3: There's a runoff between the two of them for the final.
0: Ken Welch? The existing mayor of St. Pete is Ken Welch. Is it him versus Charlie for the general?
5: That's what it looks like, yes.
0: Oh, man. And usually, and Ken Welch is well-liked, and he's the incumbent, but man, Charlie...
3: Incumbents win, but Charlie's got that, you know, Charlie's factor.
0: Got the name recognition and the swag. I don't live in St. Pete and I can't vote, but I think I'd vote for Charlie. I really do. I still like Charlie.
3: I still like Charlie.
0: I like Charlie a lot.
6: Well, tonight, the state ordered the immediate removal of all Flock cameras along state highways. Governor Ron DeSantis made the announcement this afternoon as controversy continues to build around license plate readers. Fox 13's Blake Devine live in Tampa with us for the very latest on this. Blake, how many days did local agents...
0: Do you notice, Dan, like it really doesn't matter what your political affiliation... You know, everything's always so cut and dry, Republican, you know, liberal, conservative, blah, blah, blah. But, like, I think all people, I think the one we can agree upon, you know, whether you're a Democrat or Republican, I don't think we like Big Brother spying on us. So you don't see a lot of, partisan issue. Like, it seems like everybody's for this, right?
3: Like, it seems like everyone's for removing these cameras except for law enforcement. And I can understand that because it helps them.
0: No, I can. Absolutely. But, you know, Republicans, Democrats, everybody doesn't. Like, this is the one thing we agree upon. Get these cameras out of here.
3: There's something else that's going on now that people seem to agree upon. And I'm really skeptical about it. And that's the vitriol against these data centers. People don't even understand what they are, what they require, what they need, and what good they're going to do. And it's just become this like passe sort of like vogue thing to just like protest against any data center.
0: I think that they're loud.
3: Why would a computer be loud?
0: Well, I heard that, like, you know, listen, Dan, I'm only telling you what I heard.
3: Well, I'm asking. I'm not arguing. I'm okay. Asking.
0: So let me just tell you what I've heard, what some people's concerns are, and we can navigate through them. One, I heard that, and it could be just complete BS, like complete urban lore, like nonsense. But I heard that, like, if you get fairly close to them, like a road away or like, you know, within a football field or something, you can hear them whine, like the whining of the computers, which I don't necessarily.
3: Maybe it's a cooling system that whines. Computers don't make any sense.
0: But they supposedly it takes an unbelievable amount of power from our grid to cool and to power these things. And Macho, your mic's up. You might know more about this than I do. And people are worried about it really taking a major part of their power grid and their power grid being less effective or less industrial strength.
5: Well, and cost goes up.
0: And because now they're using so much power, now power, they don't have a surplus of it, and they are, you know, your power bill or the rate of which you pay per kilowatt or however they measure it now goes up because they got a big customer down the road that's sucking it all up and they're paying for it. So they raise their prices across the board. I think that's what people's concerns are. And they're just these big, huge ass, like some of them are the size of like, I'm not exaggerating. There's some that are a size of like 2 and 3 football fields.
3: Mm-hmm.
0: Like,
3: yeah, but so are some of the like Amazon distribution centers. So are, you know, big office buildings. There's a lot of things that we have in our life that are massive, suck tons of power, and affect the, you know, the environment.
0: Listen, I don't necessarily disagree with you. I'm just giving you what people are bitching about. I don't really care what's down the road. As long as my power turns on and I mean, and my power bill doesn't go up too much, I really don't care what's down the road sucking up the power. I don't care.
6: Agencies have to remove these cameras.
0: Oh, they got to remove the Flock cameras, which is good.
7: Alley, local law enforcement agencies have just 30 days to take them down. Otherwise, FDOT says the state will pull them down. And just look up. Hundreds of these cameras are hidden in plain sight, causing constant concern from the community and statewide.
0: They do look real kind of Mr. Roboto kind of looking, do they not? Mm-hmm. Like Big Brother's looking at you every which way. So if you're on that street corner, you happen to grab your testicles or scratch your bowl, you know, something like that, scratch your ass and smell it or whatever you might be doing, Big Brother could be looking at you. Just like our cameras, Lummy, from GPC cabling, which are we have the side of the building all cable. When I made my treacherous fall yesterday, I went and looked. I said, "Is there any cameras back here?" And then there I saw Tim. Like, oh God,
5: they got him,
0: and we got it like two different directions too. Well, my infamous Bubba is getting old and is a fat ass and miscalculated his aluminum step and took a fall. We'll have that for you tomorrow.
7: And over who and what these Flock cameras are watching.
6: Like, why did the governor make this move today? Was this a sudden move or had this been in the works?
7: Yes, Sally, we'll come back down as we're
0: taking. And let me, I think it's double trouble because I think that municipalities pay a lot, or the state or whoever, like it costs quite a bit to have these cameras in your area.
5: Yeah, I think St. Pete paid like a couple $100,000 for this.
0: I think St. Pete's contract was like $800,000.
5: Whew.
0: Yeah. So not only does talk about a double trouble negative deal. Not only does everybody in your community hate them, but it's also costing you, $800,000 as a city to sign a potential contract with this company that everybody hates. Right?
7: Taking a live look at that Flock camera here in Tampa. Governor DeSantis made this move in a surprising announcement during a speaking event today in Jacksonville. Now, obviously, he has been critical in the past of these Flock cameras and license plate readers. In Fox 13, we actually obtained a memo from the Florida Department of Transportation showing that the state is revoking active permits for license plate readers along state highways.
0: They're just not allowing any more to be built, or are they making them have to remove them?
5: You have to remove them from the state roads.
7: Stop will also stop approving new permits for these surveillance.
0: Do they come and just whack them with a baseball bat, or they disassemble them really nice and give them back, or do they just go and chainsaw them off? I gotta think
3: they're gonna want to disassemble them, make them as pristine as possible, try to get money on the backside.
0: And here's the deal, Dan: does the company come in and take them down, or do you let your municipality workers do it? Who might not be as,
3: same assholes that put them up, we're going to take them down.
0: Yeah, there you go.
7: Cameras on state highway right-of-ways. The governor says their statewide use raises some serious questions about privacy and overall oversight.
0: Man, I just feel like we're just getting spied on. Like, you can't even pick your nose without somebody seeing it. Maybe even eat it.
7: Where is this?
0: Oh, man, I'm on the corner here, and I just ate my burger. Oh, man, there's a Flock camera up there. There's probably some dude that got that.
8: Data going. How much data is the companies doing? They claim that the companies aren't going to misuse it, but no one's watching that. And I know you can...
0: Yeah, where's all the data go? They got to sell the data to somebody, right?
3: They are selling it.
8: Make some money selling cameras, but you really can make a lot of money if you can sell people's data.
0: Yeah, he's right on that. About time, Ronnie D, you came through with something we could get behind. Thanks, Ronnie D.
7: Last week, the Pasco County Sheriff's Office announced it would remove all Flock cameras from county roads. Meanwhile, Manatee County...
0: I think Grady Judd has got a task force. Let me say, has a bunch of shotguns, and the guys just go up and shotgun them.
5: Well, Polk County, they're not removing them from their county.
0: Oh, they're not?
5: No, mm-hmm. Pasco is,
0: so,
5: but not Polk.
0: So Grady's like, man, I'm not taking mine down. I busted 74 bad guys last week from the Flock cameras.
5: That's right.
7: Free to stop installing new Flock cameras at county facilities and parks. Looking ahead, the city of St.
0: My name's Grady, and I like to see every square inch of my county. What's going on? If you're, it doesn't matter where you are. I'm going to find you. I'm going to light you up with lead, too.
7: Pete is also reconsidering how it uses Flock cameras.
6: Now, this has been really front and center in recent months. I know today's order was a state order, so how are the local law enforcement agencies responding?
0: Yeah, where does local and state begin and stop? Like, everything technically is in the state, right? And then every city is within a county, right?
5: Yes.
0: And every county is within the state, right? So, where do the states, You know, where are they going
3: to
0: come in?
3: So the state is gone. The county and the cities are going to have to fight over it because, you know, again, like in Hillsborough County versus City of Tampa, there is some tension between the two. And there is a little bit of a strife as to who has authority in those unincorporated areas. So, again, I don't think people would be so outraged if they didn't abuse it.
0: Right.
3: And because over the last couple of years, the flock system has been abused systemically, and by law enforcement, by private people, by the data collection, in all aspects of it, it's been abused.
0: Yeah.
3: So if you guys really wanted it that badly, you shouldn't have abused the privilege.
0: Right. Exactly.
6: This.
7: Yes, Ali, tonight we actually reached out to several different law enforcement agencies. Most of those responded back telling me that they are still...
0: Now, who makes the call? The law enforcement agency or the county and city commissioners that run your city and or county? Like, does it makes it, though, Dan, as if the sheriffs and chief of police's might make the call, whereas I would think that the commissioners... are the ones that had to cut the contract, you know, with the flock people.
3: The commissioners are the ones that made the money show up that bought them. But now taking them down is going to become, again, like I said before.
0: Who makes the decision?
5: Well, so it says here, Pasco County Sheriff Chris Naka, who's running for Florida Senate, announced that his department would stop using the technology. So he made the decision that Pasco County is not... going to use those anymore.
0: Maybe, but does that like, okay, we're just not going to get their data and we're not going to get their feed, but they can still leave them up because within the county, I guess the county could potentially use them. I don't know.
7: Comprehending this decision, they did not expect it to come, and they are making their way and trying to comprehend what they do next. We did reach out to Hernando County Sheriff's Office. They got back to us. They tell us they'll meet that 30-day deadline.
0: It sounds like this is like a law enforcement deal. The law enforcement heads of law enforcement agencies are the ones that are making the determination as to whether they use them or not.
7: We started removing cameras from county roads, so it's going to be a quick rush to comply with the new governor's orders here tonight, and a lot of surprise. Allie.
6: All right, Blake Devine, live.
0: Thanks, Allie. Let me, what'd you send me?
5: Macho sent me for Dr. Dan, the sound. Like,
9: so
5: the
9: imagine what it would be like if you just had a helicopter that was hovering over your neighborhood all day and all night. It's kind of what it sounds like at a data center in the Ashburn area. And then residents started to notice that there was just a constant humming again and again and again over the weekend. Well, tonight, Northern Virginia Bureau Chief Julie Carey.
0: Dan, this is the data center deal.
9: Found the trouble spot and tried to find out why this data center is so noisy.
10: You can't miss the loud drone driving along Loudoun County Parkway near Waxpool Road. Even rolling up the window doesn't drown it out.
3: That's loud.
10: And the closer you get to
0: Dan, that is pretty loud.
3: That's loud.
0: That's pretty loud. Mm-hmm.
10: This data center.
3: Airport's pretty loud too, though.
0: Yeah, hold on.
10: It was louder, especially on the Loudoun County Parkway side.
0: Yeah, build this, five doors down from you, Danny. Get back to me.
3: Yeah, but they're not building an airport five doors down from me either.
0: I know.
3: And there's a bunch of in-between in the country. There's a lot of in-between in the United States.
0: Most people don't geographically live in your very exclusive part of Tampa.
3: But no,
0: people live out like we do, and me and me out in the suburbs, and this could be down the road from us.
3: It wouldn't be just down the road from you. It'd be miles from you.
0: Hold on. It'd be like 2 miles from here.
3: Yeah, so, you wouldn't hear a damn thing.
5: Don't forget about the animals, Dr. Dan.
10: We measured the sound using an app and hit 90 decibels, a level considered high that requires ear protection if there's sustained exposure. Some residents started posting about the noise on the Ring app.
0: Hey, let me. Sunbelt Rental High Reach up there. See that?
5: Yeah.
0: Hell yeah.
3: But that is absolutely loud.
0: Oh yeah,
3: I would
0: be beside myself at this if I was fairly close to this.
10: Some of them live miles away and could still hear this. Among the posts, anyone hear the low frequency hum in the area? I'm over a mile from the nearest data center. Never really noticed it this loud until now. And another heard it all night until 2 p.m. or so. Then it stopped for a while. Now it's running again. I live 5 miles from there. Yet another resident reported driving by and seeing black smoke coming from the top, something we saw too.
0: Hey, those computers are on overdrive, are they not?
11: Yeah, so when they pull too much power from the grid, they crank up their generators. So those are the generators.
0: Oh, so when they
3: diesel generators,
11: yeah,
3: making a noise.
0: Yeah.
10: drove to a neighborhood at least a mile away in Sterling and could hear a much softer but still detectable drone.
11: And they're placing these in fiber hubs, like the best fiber hub locations. That's why they want to put these, so they can pop up anywhere. And it's inevitable because this is a big moneymaker for the stock market, so it's a big pump and dump.
10: Several Cloud HQ data centers in the area at a shopping center across Waxpool.
0: You can hear it. 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You can hear it. Listen.
10: The quieter data center side, we asked folks grabbing lunch to listen. Did you notice that drone at all when you were over here?
12: I mean, not really. Now that you mention it, I can hear it, obviously. Oh, now I can definitely hear it. No, you can't definitely hear it. It's not pleasant.
10: Take a listen. Does that seem different?
0: Well, first of all, buddy, you need to get your earbuds out, okay? Okay, buddy.
10: Different to you?
12: It does. It's a little loud. Like I said, that's the first time I'm...
0: This guy's high.
3: And catch me in my movie, Emancipation.
12: And now that you mentioned...
0: This guy's high as a billy goat.
10: Bothersome if you had to be around it all day?
12: Luckily, I'm not around it. I drive past
0: This
12: it.
0: Guy's so high.
10: Loudoun County, of course, known now as the data center capital of the world. But for comparison, this is what the other nearby data centers sound like.
0: Now, I can live with that.
3: That's wind you're hearing.
10: A Loudoun County spokesman confirms zoning enforcement has received a complaint and will investigate. In Ashburn, Virginia, I'm Julie Carey, News 4.
3: So there's a
9: variety. And News 4 emailed Cloud HQ to ask what.
0: What?
3: So there's a variety of different types of sounds that can come out of these things. And there is a spectra of different levels of sound that come out of these things. I'm sure the more modern ones are going to be more quiet. The water they talk about is usually recycled. And if we don't build data centers in America, they're going to be in China. So I do think there's a need for them. And obviously, I wouldn't put them near dense populated areas. And I'm sure the technology to make them a little quieter and about the sound of a mall instead of the sound of a diesel, you know, gas blower or air blower right next to your head is going to be, you know, inevitable. They're not all going to sound like 1960 factories.
0: Thank you, Dan. My friend, you got to go. You got to get out of here. And you're running way late. When we come back, New York police, I think, gunned down a chick. She was stabbing. I was there two weeks ago, dude. Yeah, you were just there.
3: I was at a Broadway show. I was right there. I was within a block of that 2 weeks ago.
0: 2 weeks ago, you're within a block of this where this bitch, this crazy ass bitch, is stabbing people in Times Square. Dan was just there 2 weeks ago. And Dan, when you and you weren't able to roll around New York properly, strapped like you can in Florida.
3: No,
0: you can't have. I mean, you can't travel with your gun.
3: No, not at all.
0: I mean, you're completely exposed. You'd have to bring out some of your Italian kung fu.
3: Yeah, I'll stab you with my gold cross.
0: I'll stab you with my gold Italian horn
3: right in the eye. Right in the eye.
13: That was a pencil. Deliciously disgusting.
14: You're absolutely right.
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0: Don't forget, you got till September 15th to get your $2,000 in, whether it's a combined effort of like, you know, maybe your merchandise that you've purchased for the fiscal year, PayPal, Venmo, Cash App, Super Chats, Bits. Just, hell, I don't want to mention any names, but, you know, some Hall of Famers that just write me a check and send it to me.
1: That's always nice.
0: Like, yeah, different ways to get your money in. And now that this year's merchandise is included, that qualified far more people.
2: Chubbin' Up Spice, $20.
0: We're doing a Friday, September 11th, Bubba 199 from here. Lummi and I need to talk about that. Macho Man's going to spin. Now, Lummi, is he going to spin out by the pool, or is he going to spin? Is the pool going to be for Barp? And this particular one, the September 11th one, he's going to spin back from his little area.
2: Macho, he was going to spin right next to you.
0: That oh, that's area. Right. Yeah. Okay. Yeah. There we go. So he'll be in there.
2: Yeah, and then
0: we have to kind of like figure out those that would like to attend Bubble 199 on September 11th here from the Klim compound. Reach out to Lummi. Even if you're like Maria Guatemala and like, you know, Wizzy and Big Red and his wife and Creatine Travis and Buck and OFF, even Susan Poitras, even Bob Cook, even if you're a lock-in and you've gone to every Bubba 199 prior, still reach out to Lummi so that we can get a head count, right? Because we're going to have to configure the studio with some temporary chairs and then have a monitor. We're going to have... I'll take the big TV under the gazebo, Lummi. So people can be poolside as well.
2: Yes,
0: yeah, and we'll have Big Red and Creatine Travis in here on the formatting of keeping people rotated.
2: Perfect.
0: So we can have some chicks on camera. Bubba 199 September 11th to be your last opportunity to get your money in, and we'll be live on Rumble and Twitch, right?
2: Yes, it is.
0: Rumble and Twitch exclusively, Friday, September 11th. We'll start at 8 o'clock. Here's the shooting of a chick. There is this, looks to be like Hispanic lady, kind of a heavier set Hispanic lady that has two knives, and she's right in downtown New York, Times Square. She has two rather large, like, butcher knives, and she's doing like that. She's swinging them all around, and she's... Absolutely, there's about 6, 7, 8 cops that kind of have her surrounded, and if she would just drop the knives, she would, you know, obviously not be in the condition that she is today, which is not with us. She's no longer with us. Like, listen, you people have to realize you cannot bring a knife to a cop. That is a deadly weapon. The cops have been able to prove, I think they need like 23 feet of separation. By the time, if a person's right there and then he starts running at you, the bad guy with a knife, it takes the cop a certain amount of time to get the gun out of his holster, create distance, and shoot them. And I think anything less than like 20 feet and a cop can't do it. So when you got a knife and you're, in really close proximity to a cop, you are going to get shot. They're going to shoot you unless you just drop the knife, take a couple steps back, put your hands up, maybe get down to your knees because you've presented a knife to a cop. Now he's going to arrest you. But being arrested and getting whatever time you would get is not the same as being dead, right?
2: Yes.
3: Some breaking news now.
0: And I got a couple different angles on it, and one of which, Lummi, I'm going to have to cut because it actually shows like there's no blurring out. But I know where to cut it.
3: Part of New York City.
0: Does that make you sound? Does that scare you?
2: A little bit, but
0: okay.
2: I trust you.
0: I've already dry ran it, okay?
2: Perfect.
0: All right.
3: PD officers opening fire on a woman armed with a knife.
0: And listen, man, this woman deserves it. She does. Like, you cannot come out with two butcher knives pointed at a cop, then start waving them all around, and then charge them. That's going to get you shot 10 out of 10 times, period.
3: Tom Hansen is there at the scene in Times Square. Tom, good evening. What have you learned?
4: Hey, Tony, good evening. Well, we're standing right where this all unfolded just a short time ago. Take a look. The area is still closed off tonight. CBS News has obtained
0: video. And this is this isn't the whack job or ghetto part of New York. This is Times Square. This is absolutely New York's crown jewel of an area. It's Manhattan. It's where the Times Square and the M&Ms and where they drop the crystal ball, the Tiffany crystal ball for New Year's Eve. Like, this is the absolute showcase real estate area of New York City. Times Square, world legendary.
4: Video from a bystander, and I want to warn viewers, it is disturbing. Now, in that video, you see officers respond.
0: Now, let me, this one here I think is blurred out.
2: Okay.
4: Link to a woman in an orange shirt who appears to be wielding knives. You can hear the officers using...
0: Now you can see...
4: Tasers to...
0: See, I don't know. I don't know if this shows it or not. So should I have Macho take the feed down?
2: Yeah, but we've had trouble with CBS before.
0: Okay, Macho, take the feed down.
2: It's down.
0: Okay.
4: Subdue her. She walks toward the officers.
0: Okay, so it doesn't show. Okay, Macho, you can put it back up. It still frames it. And you can't see. So we're going to pick it back up. So you can see this crazy bitch. She has...
4: wielding knives. You can hear the officer.
0: You can see her. She's in the orange-colored top, tight top. And let me look at this guy taking a picture. He's got up row front seating.
4: Using taser.
0: Now, so she has two knives in both hands, and she's got all these cops around her. And she's now charging them. I will tell you this. Thank God it was a black guy that shot her, because she looks to be some type of ethnicity.
2: She's Spanish.
0: And if it would have been a white guy that shot her, it would be a hate crime. Oh, my God. The cop was white. He hated Spanish people. If it's a black guy, well, Leroy said that he was felt in fear of his life.
2: I mean, she did say, I'm going to stab you guys.
4: Just to subdue her, she walked
0: right here. He gives him Leroy gives her the good news.
4: Toward the officers and seems to point at least one knife at...
0: I'm afraid that this cop right here didn't get caught up in some...
2: I don't know.
0: That can't be standard officer training protocol, that you got a female police officer directly behind her as they're riddling her with bullets.
2: Well, if you go back a little bit, what was she going to do anyhow? She was like running up kind of behind her.
4: You can hear the officers using tasers to...
0: All right, so here she is.
2: Yeah, what's she going to do?
0: Well, what she could have done if the African-American cop hadn't shot her, she maybe could have jumped on her back and tried to save her life. You know what I'm saying?
2: That's true.
4: Subdue her.
0: I mean, like, you know, that girl has zero defense against this female trained police officer jumping on her back, other than you're jumping a woman that's got two knives that maybe be able to, like, you know, turn it around and hack your neck or something with it, right?
2: Yeah.
0: So, I mean, I think the bitch got what's coming to you. Like, if you're going to, you know, charge a cop with two butcher knives, you're going to get smoked.
4: She walks toward the officers and seems to point at least one knife at them. Police ultimately fired several rounds at her. Now, this all unfolded during the afternoon rush hour around 4:30 p.m. here in one of the busiest parts of New York City. NYPD says the woman allegedly stabbed two people here, a man and a woman, before police arrived on scene. The woman and the two people stabbed.
0: Yeah, so the crazy bitch had already stabbed a couple innocent, you know, New Yorkers or tourists or whatever. People just enjoying New York. She'd already stabbed, you know, two people.
4: We're taken to nearby hospitals. NYPD says the alleged stabber and one of the victims have both died. And NYPD is...
0: Oh, so hold on now. So the bad girl, the Hispanic woman that had the two butcher knives, she's dead. And then one of the people that she stabs dead too?
2: Yeah, the female, she stabbed her in the stomach.
0: Oh, my God.
4: Still investigating this. They are still searching for a motive tonight, Tony.
0: All right, so now with this, I think this is what you sent me, Lummy.
2: Yeah, this is the blurred out one.
0: Yeah, this is the blurred out one. So NYPD fatally shoots knife-wielding woman who stabbed two people in Times Square. And this is a really, really good shot of it. And you can see, man, those knives aren't a couple butter knives. Like, those are some, you know, that's some butcher steak carving, you know, big knife. That's a big 8 to 10 inch blade, if not longer. And she's got two of them. She comes in like full Ginsu. Watch. Hey, Lummy, this guy up here, man, she's got some good swagger, right?
2: Yeah.
0: She doesn't even have her gun out. This guy don't have his gun out. I think that maybe at that point, only one guy had a gun.
2: Actually, no, they were trying not to escalate it. So it says that none of the police officers had their guns pulled.
0: So they were trying to like, listen, Martha, just put the knives down. It's going to be okay. Please don't come at us. She's like, bitch, I'm going to give you the Ginsu. And then she, like, if she was just to stay here and wave them around, that's one thing. But when she starts advancing and getting all, she gets all crazy knifed on it, like, yeah, she starts kind of like turning into a T-Rex with them. Then they smoke her. So, you know what's so sad? It's like, so this woman right here, she has no idea, but in 20 seconds, her life is going to be over. She's going to be dead. Can somebody not talk some sense into her? Martha, Madge, Rhonda, whatever the hell your name is, sweetheart, put the knives down or we're going to have to kill you. Oh, no. No knife. No put down. El Wacko. Think they're talking to her, be like, Martha, put him down, Marth.
1: Taser.
0: Hey, hold on, and you got a New York bystander, tase her,
2: holding in traffic,
0: tase that bitch, tase her. I feel like we're talking to Greg, New York Greg, tase her. All right, so this is when it starts not going so good. Now, are they tasing her?
2: And yeah, they're tasing her currently.
0: Oh, and she's at, so I'm assuming the wiping type motion with the knives is she's trying to deflect the barbs that are coming her way, right?
2: Yes.
1: Taser.
0: So you can hear them deploy the tasers, and then that's when she starts waving the knives, trying to like, you know, Ginsu the tasers off of her. Well, it's over. I'm just telling you, from this point forward, she's made... Let's see how many steps that she's actually made. Okay, ready? One, two little shuffle steps. Three, four, five, six, seven, eight, nine, ten, 11, 12.
2: Giddy up, stick.
0: Actually, let me... you know how little Walker, when he gets so excited, he just can't put it in gear, but he gets it going?
2: Like, that's what she did. Like, yeah, she got
0: when
2: it.
0: When we were playing hockey with Walker one time, he gets his legs going before his body starts
2: that's
0: going.
2: Right.
0: So he like kind of pre-revs it, and he gets going, and then he gets... Boom!
2: That was her.
0: Like he has like, you know, 14 little baby warm-up steps, and then he hits... She was doing like the Walker baby step Willie here, trying to get... Hold on. So I got some New Yorker here that said, man, they didn't need to shoot her. Well, what else are they going to do, buddy?
2: The tasers weren't working.
0: They've deployed two tasers. That ain't doing nothing. She's warming up with her steps. Then she engages. And she starts coming at the African-American officer who's drawn down on her. And she gets really close to him, and he has to put a couple in her. To a neck, like Kenny Kimberlin. Is that how many hours I was supposed to get in the neck, too?
2: Yeah, two.
0: Two in the neck. Now, before I go to words, Macho, I know where to stop this. But, Lummy, this is a whole nother view. And this is behind the shooting, the police officer that shot her. This is behind him and his perspective as to what he saw. And it totally justifies what he did.
2: Oh, good.
0: So now, as you can see, this police officer has, what looks to be his actual service rifle out. I mean, his service revolver. That's a taser?
2: Did you see the yellow?
0: Oh, now did this person be the one that pulled the trigger?
2: Oh.
0: I don't know. All right, hold on. I mean, they're telling her.
5: Yo, back up.
0: All right, so here, at this point, I'm done. I can't play anymore. But so, Macho, take it off.
6: It's down.
0: Okay. Now let me, we can play it because it shows it. Oh. Watch. And then the African-American officer who is tasering her.
2: He threw his taser down.
0: He switches from taser to service handgun right here. This is where he actually throws his taser down on the ground as she's, you know, closing the distance between him and her. And he gives her the good news right here. I mean, listen, this view here, we might want to retweet this, or is that going to, would that get us a retweet violation potentially? Yeah, never mind. Everything gets us violations nowadays. Everything gets us violations. It's just, you know, when in doubt, leave it out, my friend. Let's be a bunch of pussies. We're just a bunch of hand shy pussies. So these crazy bitches are all standing up for Lindsey Clancy. Lindsey Clancy, she didn't do it. Oh my God, it's Lindsey Clancy's Lummy, $49.99 and a bitch ain't won.
2: Woo.
0: How about that? Who is it?
2: Papa Vito.
0: Papa Vito, $50 on the super chat that goes right to your in totals. So, you know, I guess this lawyer for Lindsey Clancy is this super rock star, old school, old timer, yippee-yo. And women now are like, as he gets out of the courtroom, like, oh my God, can I take a picture with you? Oh my God, you're such a superstar. You're gonna get a woman that choked out all three of her kids and jumped out of the window off. You're gonna get her on a technicality. You're gonna get her on a. She's not guilty of the crime due to the fact that she was postpartum depression Willie while she committed the crime, so she should not be responsible for the crime. God forbid, bitch choked out her kids, has to do a day in prison. She's gonna get some, you know, psych ward and get out in 15 years like John Hinckley did, who shot our president. We have gotten so soft. We're a bunch of pussies. The pussification of America is ridiculous. I bet you if I choked out my... I don't have three kids, but I bet you if I choked out three kids, they wouldn't even think about... They would kill me. Bubba Clem, you're sentenced to death, as I should be.
2: Yeah, no kidding.
0: If I was to kill three of my own kids with my bare hands and choke them out, hell yeah, bitch, I need to be condemned. What redeeming quality do I have that I can actually, you know, be somewhat productive in my community that I live in the society if I have the mentality of killing three of my children? And how could I ever be found not guilty of that just because I was having a bad day? Man, I got bad days every day.
2: But you don't understand what they go through, Bubba.
0: No, I don't. I guess I don't. But no dude could kill their kids and have any type of excuse. There's no dude excuse. Man, I was going through some dude-like stuff. And, you know, my business is going down the tubes. I'm down 40%. My employees hate me. I'm getting ready to lose it all. My wife's cheating on me.
2: Wow.
0: Yeah, no. That's dude problems, but nobody cares about you. You can't choke your kids out. They'll kill you for that. But you can be a woman and say, I got postpartum depression. Next thing you know, it's okay to kill your kids.
7: He's hit the rattler. What comes next? We can only guess.
8: The Bubba the Love Sponge Show returns after these words.

0: think that's what do we got scheduled for this Thursday? The Richard Ramirez? I think it's the Richard Ramirez deal. I think you might.
1: No, yeah, I'm trying to see because I know there's.
0: Doesn't matter. Just find out from Gary.
1: Yeah, I'm finding out
0: by Thursday.
2: Came from Houston to watch you. Thank you. I was.
0: These are chicks that are outside the courtroom of the Lindsey Clancy deal, and as her attorney walks out, like everybody thinks like he's Elvis. They want like a photo op of him.
2: I wish someone would help.
1: It's a Night Stalker, by the way. So
0: Yeah, the night. Richard Ramirez, okay. The California Night Stalker.
1: I knew he had a nickname.
0: Is this Thursday at 10 a.m. on Deadly Intentions. Go to Deadly Intentions Show across all of the different platforms, including but not limited to YouTube, if you could, please. Thank you. Oh, my God. You're the old-timer that's defending Lindsey Clancy. Let me get a picture of you. You're sticking up for women's rights.
2: Yes, sir.
0: How about sticking up for the women that go through postpartum depression but are able to get through it as the good woman, kick-ass mom, wife that she is and doesn't kill her kids? How about that woman?
2: We go eat a steak.
3: We want to take you out for a steak dinner, Mr. Reddington.
0: We want to take you out for... How about just some oral there, sweetheart? Oh, Gramps hasn't got a nice, real oral in a while. Well, I want to make sure that you're of age, first of all. But I'm assuming you are if you have, you know, if you have no life, whereas, you know, at 4 or 5 in o'clock, you're standing outside of some stupid-ass small-town municipal courtroom in order to greet me. I'm assuming you're over 18 and you have no life.
1: Yes.
0: You're a complete loser. Start giving your husband some more ass.
3: I had my mental health weaponized against me in family court.
0: I had my mental health weaponized. Well, so have I.
1: In family court.
0: I've had my mental health questioned my entire career. I mean, there's people that, you know, discuss my mental health status daily and absolutely hate me and think that I'm insane. And maybe I am. Maybe I am. And maybe you gotta be insane in order to keep hanging on like I am. Let me equate it to when my mom tried to abort me by jumping on a trampoline for, you know, 73 straight days. And I just, you know, don't think I wasn't up there with a kung fu grip holding on.
1: You had CTE. You're hitting your head a lot.
0: Yeah. And you know what? I hit my head yesterday. Wait till you guys see this fall. I'm completely opening myself up to just getting trolled beyond measure.
1: Yes.
0: But I think we also need to label it as if, you know, old fat guy falls or something like that. Like, we almost got to lean into being negative about it. And I just got to take one for the team. It should do well virally because it's just so outlandish and it's so, like, you know, bad and uncoordinated. And the first time I saw it, I actually, even though it's myself and I didn't really hurt myself, but I kind of scrambled my egg, so to speak, I laughed out loud. I'm like, oh, my God, that's funnier than hell, you fat ass.
3: I had an issue whenever my son was postpartum, or whenever I was postpartum, my second son was 8 months old.
0: Yeah, my second son's 8 months, but guess what I didn't do? I didn't kill my kid. I had postpartum problems, and I didn't kill my kid.
1: Well, I don't know. That lady might have got her kid taken away from her.
3: Do you see?
0: Oh, really?
1: You heard weaponized in the family court.
0: And you know what? That crazy bitch, if you're a crazy bitch and you lose custody of your children, then you're a crazy bitch. And I don't know that you should be able to be the custodian of your young child if you've lost. If the state has, and the state gives you way more wiggle room than they should, but if they deem you an unfit mom, well, maybe you shouldn't have your kid around even to be able to. You know, so you know what? I do agree. The system did fail her for not diagnosing that she was a crazy bitch that was capable of killing her own children. So yeah, that's on us at the end of the day. But you should rot in a prison cell, bitch, and not be able to a state-funded psych ward, and I don't know, like in 15 years, be able to walk the streets like John Hinckley Jr.
1: Well, she'll be rolling. She can't walk.
0: That's right, rolling. We will do a podcast. I'll see you tomorrow.
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1: Why was he pitching
2: the Muslims
1: about?
2: Got a football team yet?
3: The Muslims don't play football.
4: No.
3: Why not? Where do you get the Muslims having a football team?
4: Yeah, where did that even come from? I would love to. Yeah, that's a good question. Let's delve
1: because the Muslims are trying to take over America like they did England.
4: No, the Muslims aren't taking over American football, Gene. It's a safe space. If you want to not see a lot of Muslims, you can go to a football game.
3: I mean, is there any Muslim NASCAR drivers?
1: No, we don't allow that.
3: Oh, I can't wait for that to happen.
4: Oh, my God.
1: They just get crashed.
4: Abdul Sharif Rahim is...
1: in the wall, turn one. Last we got him. Drop it a green.
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1: Hold on here, everything. 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
0: Yep, everything's up. Because let me, like, you know, I wasn't the last person to touch this stuff, no, so it's not all necessarily where I got my little levels, if you will. Yeah, there you go. I think we're good. Phew. It's been a while. It's almost been a week. Was it Monday, Tuesday last week? Then I was gone.
2: Yes, sir. 6 days.
0: And you know what? I didn't listen to 1 second of the show. Not 1 second. But, and I think maybe I speak for all fans, it's kick-ass to go to Facebook or YouTube and just see the little highlights and shorts, the high spots that Gary cut up. Hell, you don't even got to watch the show. Just, you know, Gary cuts up these little badass shorts and reels. Just hit those every day and you'll be up to speed pretty much. That's pretty kick-ass. Thank you so much, Gary. I appreciate it. So let me, how were things while I was gone? You know, you're the executive producer. Figured, you know, you probably had like maybe a little checklist.
3: Thank God you're back.
0: Right. Well, I mean, by all accounts from various, even the people that hate us account, everybody seemed to have liked it. They said that Friday was noticeably better than Thursday.
2: Friday was best of. So exactly.
0: I'm sorry.
2: I'm Nostradamus, man. They're just being polite.
0: I'm so sorry.
3: Yeah, they're just being nice.
0: No, I meant that Thursday was noticeably better on Friday, probably because Brian, you know, learned the logistics and the board and was a little bit more smoother. That, you know, people don't realize it. It's a lot. It's a lot to keep everything over here seamless and moving along and the various buttons you got to hit and stuff like that.
3: The fat pig, $10.
0: Oh, Seth Wiley also today. I don't have all my machinery turned on. Sorry, but Seth Wiley today on the PayPal right out of the box. So thank you so very much, Seth Wiley. So Lummy, you're just your only proclamation back to me would be, thank God I'm back.
3: Yes, it was. You could definitely tell that Babyface. I mean, he didn't do horrible. He was learning it.
0: I heard he did. That's for Seth Wyatt, by the way.
3: He did. Admit,
0: I heard he did well.
3: Yeah.
0: I
3: mean, no. He admitted that it was more difficult than he had thought.
0: Oh, like what? How did that go? What did he say? Like, God forbid somebody put me over a little bit. Stroke my ego a little bit. Love me. I need it.
3: That he when he got to the office, I think he had to leave at like 2:30, 3 o'clock.
0: Because he was exhausted. Done.
3: Yeah, he was exhausted.
2: Little guy.
0: That's the one thing people to realize when you do host. It's mentally exhausting to keep it moving along and, you know, to keep on topic, which, you know, on time, on topic, try to be funny, try not to, you know, just try to be funny, you know, not be over here, you know, Johnny Dry Guy or no personality or nothing to talk about or anything like that. So anyway, I'm back. I did have some Dr. Diaco type travel experiences I thought maybe I would share with you.
2: Nice.
0: Not necessarily like, you know, what I did every day, but more of the traveling portion of getting to Indiana and back. Because, you know, when you travel, there's always some stuff that happens. Like, you get annoyed because they have, at Indianapolis, they have, probably 15 to 20 checkout, you know, TSA lanes, and they were only using one, just one.
2: Do you have a pre-check?
0: Well, Dan, I thought I did.
2: Did it expire?
0: That's a story in itself, my friend. So let's first start off Tampa to Indy. First of all, if you don't live in Tampa like we do, and you don't travel a lot through Tampa, you know, if you live like in, you know, Columbus, Indiana, unless you were coming down to Tampa to visit us or to visit, you have no reason to fly. Tampa will never pretend. I don't think Tampa's a big layover city. And I just think that, you know, if you're flying to Tampa or out of Tampa, great. You can experience the Tampa airport experience. But other than that, you're not gonna. And you don't realize how good you have it in Tampa until you travel to a couple other, you know, airports that are just absolutely the worst. Like, from the amount of lines to how fast their TSA is to how easy it is to get on the gate to the easy shuttle service we have compared to walking at other places. It just, Tampa's great. So we get through TSA perfect with Tampa. No big deal. I have, Dan, I have TSA pre. Okay? That's what I have. Now, Tampa has a TSA pre line. So, boom, you go right through there. They don't take pictures of your wiener. I wore my Georgia steel-toed boots.
3: Yeah.
0: I wore those. Yeah, it's just easier for me. They slip on and they're kind of a leatherly type boot deal. So I can wear. I don't like traveling with two pairs of shoes because it takes too much room up. So the pair of shoes that I wear is what I'm going to be wearing the entire time. So you can't go wrong with a boot in Indiana. So I got a boot on. And they do have steel toes in them, so I always put them aside, because if not, they'll... So I go through Tampa, get through Tampa fine, and let me, I use my Southwest points in a very Brian-like way, and was able to pay for me and Erica's, you know, flight complete, all, you know, the entire, all tickets to Indy and back, so I bought four tickets total. I had enough points to pay for it. I've been saving up a lot. So in doing so, when I'm signing on with the Southwest, you know, through the Southwest portal 2-3 months ago when I bought these tickets, it said, because I was a Southwest Visa credit card holder or something like that, that I'm like a preferred Willie, and you can get like up front seating, which gives you a little bit more leg room, which normally costs you like $50 or something. And your first and a complimentary cocktail.
3: There you go. Yeah. Really?
0: And pre-boarding. So I pick row one, right? Like, hey, I want to be in the front row because I hate being in like, and I'm sure all you do, hate being in row like 18, 19, because when you get off the plane, it literally sometimes is like 15 minutes, 20 minutes before they start, you know, because they file it out single by single. So, I mean, the farther back you are, it takes sometimes, you know, it takes a while to get off the plane. But if you're in row one, pew, right out there, right? Pew, right out. So, but let me, I didn't anticipate, I should have, but on a lot of airlines, the front row, the seat, the arms between the two seats,
3: they don't move.
0: Sometimes they're just like solid.
3: Yeah, they are.
0: You can't move them. Well, that was I was like, oh my God, because I'm used to lifting the armchair up and using, you know, at least a good, listen, if I was to be intellectually honest, at least a good 25% by the time I spread on out, you know, and she, you know, she's like 112, 115 over there.
2: She only needs 75% of the seat.
0: She doesn't even need that.
3: Right.
0: I mean, please. But anyway, not when they got the no armrest Willie. I'm like, oh my God. So I got to squeeze my ass in there. But let me, see, you guys don't understand, when you're as fat as me, you have travel anxiety. And that is the number one anxiety is, I usually, without getting an extension based on about my size right now, can get the belt buckle to buckle. Now it's there's not a lot. There's not like when Dan buckles his up, there's probably 12 inches of belt left over when he cinches it really up, you know. Well, there ain't much belt left when I buckle.
2: Do you have to like suck in to do it?
0: Now, sometimes I do, Dan. You know, really? Different airlines have different lengths of belts.
2: Do the newer planes have longer belts?
0: Well, I think they do. So I go and I'm like, okay, well, I don't have my seat, my seat armrest won't lift up, and I'm pouring my ass into this area. I'm tight, but I'm fitting. Like, I'm fitting, but I'm tight. So I'm like, okay, let me latch. Let me see how far we are on the latch.
2: You didn't have to use any lotion to get into that seat?
0: No, but Dan, there have been times where I got to kind of stand up and put them across my legs because they won't cross my fat gut. But
2: so, like the belt that goes really low?
0: Yeah, I got to wedge it. And then the minute the flight attendant leaves, I open it up and I kind of stuff underneath my legs so they
2: pretend like it's still buckled.
0: Yeah, yeah. Listen, this is part of being fat. Let me tell you something. People don't realize when you're fat, you have like anxiety. So think about this, Dan. All the things you have on your mind when you're traveling, and then you also have to worry about, is the belt going to fit, or do I got to be that guy that goes, ma'am, can I get an extension, please? And then they, and then they're never undercover about it. They bring it right to you, like, "Oh, Mr. Klim, here's that extension." Like, they just don't kind of, "Yeah, Mr. Klim, here you go." You just
2: no, discreet.
0: No, I mean, they just they hand it to you like they're handing you a Diet Coke.
2: Is it bright orange?
0: Well, no, it's not bright orange, but it's, you know, it's very noticeable. It's the one, and a lot of times, Dan, when you ask for the extension, now, let me please know that I haven't needed an extension for a while now.
3: Oh, like, good, okay.
0: But it's tight. You know, based on how much you know, I weigh, you know, like over 310, and I start getting where I need extensions. If I'm under 300, which I am, by the way, not a lot, but I am. So, let me, I go to do my belt. I'm already squeezed in this son of a bitch where the armchair thing won't come up. And I'm like, oh my God, it fits. Like, I don't even got like maybe, you know what? It's not so tight. I can even get my arm in between my belly and like, I got a little bit of room. I'm like, okay.
3: Good start to the trip.
0: Yeah. So we get to Indy and we're first off, pew, pew, go right to Hertz. Now I got to tell you, I don't know what rental car you guys use, and I've been all over the place over the years trying to get the best deal, but I remembered that I was a Hertz Club, like President Club, back when I used to really travel a lot, you know, with Sirius XM and, you know, all the places we'd go. I mean, I became like a Hertz Gold member somehow. I don't know how I qualified, but I did. And then I'm still like, they haven't taken it away from me, even though I haven't rented much. And if you're a Hertz President Club, nothing's better than just getting off the plane. You get on Indianapolis, you get off the plane, you take this one little people mover over to the parking garage, which is where all the rental cars are, and then you literally don't even have to check in with anybody. Your name's on the car. Like, there's this sign and it says, you know, B. Klim. There's a car underneath there. That's how easy it is. And then when you check out, you just give them your driver's license. They scan the VIN number, and you're on your way. And then in Indy, which I'm sure most car places have now, you don't even have to inspect the car. You know, before you had to have a guy go around, well, there's a ding there, and oh, there's a little bit of a scratch right there. Oh, look at the bumper. It's like something where, you know, you got to do that or they'll charge you. Well, now they got it. I'm sure they've had these around for years. It just shows you how long I haven't traveled. Have you seen these car scanners where you drive through, Dan, like this almost mini car wash tunnel with no water? It's just this tunnel that's got lasers and red infrared lights, and it reads your entire car and like complete any little scratch or ding or anything, it documents it.
2: Wow, Avis in Philadelphia did not have that. We just got like into a car that was still wet from a half-assed wash.
0: No, man. So, if I can recommend Hertz, man, Hertz. So anyway,
3: the fat pig, $10.
0: We get this Volkswagen.
3: Oh, nice.
0: We get in a little bit of an argument. So, with the presidential club, they have like, you know, like a whole big section. I would say probably 30 cars, and it says just pick one. You know what I'm saying? So it has like, it had a Toyota Camry there. It had like a Chevy, whatever the Chevy midsize four door is. And they had some kind of other nonsense, but they had one of these Volkswagen. Tiguans.
2: Doesn't Babyface have a Volkswagen?
0: I think he's got this actual car. I think Babyface has this actual car.
3: Yeah, he has that or an Atlas.
0: Atlas is even nicer.
3: It's either one.
0: I'm sure he's got the lesser of the two. No, I'm sure he's got the more.
3: I think Dr. Dan's right. I think he's the one less.
0: No, I don't think so.
2: Yeah, he jobbed himself out.
0: No,
2: of course he did.
0: No, these are only 37,000.
2: Yeah, he couldn't do 40.
0: Shut up. So, Merch Crick, I go, hey, let's just take the Toyota. You know, we have. No, she goes, I swear to God. like she even knows. I read an article where the Volkswagen is the safest SUV on the road. And I go, what, do you plan on wrecking? Like, I mean, like
2: do we no plans on wrecking.
0: That's what I'm saying. So we don't get into an argument, but we have this discussion. She's like, let's take the Volkswagen. I'm like, it's bigger. It's going to get way worse gas mileage than that other little one. She's like, I know, but Volkswagen SUVs are number one in crash test.
2: It's a good-looking car.
0: Now, hold on. So I'm like, what? Okay, let's just take some Volkswagen. Maybe I could use the extra room. You know, whatever. I got to tell you, man, these things are so nice on the inside. Their instrumentation, and I mean, they're just really, really, really nice.
2: They share parts with the Audis and the Porsches. I mean, it's all the same company.
0: I mean, it is. This Volkswagen.
2: They're expensive to fix.
0: What are they called again?
2: Taiguans.
0: The Taiguans. Oh my God! I don't know if I have any. If they can show me any instrument, if pictures of the interior. But, oh, my God, you wouldn't believe how nice these things are.
2: No, they are nice.
0: To the point where she's like, Merchkrick's like, maybe I can trade my Camry, or maybe I can go over to Rolo's. And I'm like, whoa, whoa, whoa, when we're getting like a car payment and everything. Like, I don't know. But I think we're going to go look at them.
3: Nice. I talked to Rolo this past weekend about looking at a truck that he was working on for me.
0: Man, I think I might be over there kicking the tires on these what do they call it?
2: Taiguans.
0: On the Taiguans.
3: Yeah, I was trying to push
2: Taekwondo.
0: On the Taekwondos.
3: I was pushing Ashley to a Volkswagen too while we were over there.
0: Yeah, so I'm gonna see what my trade-in's worth, and I'm going. They are. So I drove it, you know, for 4 days.
2: And living out here, you know, makes sense to have an SUV because you know, I imagine that cars struggle out here sometimes.
3: Did you like it though, Bubba? Did you like the drive?
0: I loved it.
3: Yeah.
0: I loved the hell out of it. You know, I walked in with a bad attitude. I will tell you this, on the brand new ones, like they don't have any USB ports. The new cars don't have USB ports. They got that one now that's littler. Have you guys seen it?
2: Yeah, because yes. Everyone's kind of graduated beyond the USB port.
0: Show you me.
2: Dude, it's like $10 to upgrade your cables.
0: Well, okay. I'm really thinking about maybe a new phone.
3: Yeah, I think you might need that.
0: But hold on.
2: Where are you at?
0: But hold on.
2: On phones.
0: I'm on a 12.
2: What?
0: Yeah, I'm on a 12.
2: Really?
0: Yeah. I'm on a iPhone Apple Pro 12 something.
2: The problem is, Bubba, with those phones, some of the new software just isn't supported by those.
0: I don't need
2: phones.
0: It though. Like I really, I mean, I don't.
2: Can
0: need,
2: you find me?
0: Can I? Yeah, I can do find me. Yeah, of
2: you
0: course.
2: Find it. Okay.
0: Yeah, I mean, yeah.
2: Because my daughter had an older one.
0: You're talking
2: I couldn't
0: about my
2: find
0: penis
2: her.
0: Or my phone?
2: Your phone.
0: Okay, I'm sorry.
2: Yeah.
0: So anyway,
2: okay, I couldn't find Sophia's until she got a newer phone.
0: Well,
2: she had like a 13 or something, 12.
0: Whatever. I don't know. I have plenty of memory because I got the bigger memory in it. So I'm only like even 25% of my memory, even with all my pictures and everything. So I just don't want to switch over, and like my phone, it doesn't seem to be. Here's what phones start doing when you need to get rid of them. One, they won't charge properly. Like, they won't maintain a charge very long because the battery's worn out. And then two, maybe you've cracked it or something like that. Or three, it's just super slow and you've ran out of memory. I don't have any of those problems. So, I mean, like, what do I need a new phone
2: for? So you need to wait until the 18 comes out. Is that the new one?
3: 18? Yeah, the next one. But, yeah, that would
2: be cool. You probably wait for that and get a deal.
0: Okay, well, you guys tell me when that one comes out.
3: Okay.
2: Probably
0: okay?
2: 2 months.
3: Yes, sir.
0: All right, so the other thing is, let me, so I'm driving this this Taiguan, this Volkswagen Taiguan. I really like it to the point where Merchkrick and I are going to probably go over to Wesley Chapel of Volkswagen and, you know, maybe buy one.
2: What color would you get?
0: I'd get white. Yeah, I got to get white.
2: Why you got to get white?
0: I'm a white guy.
3: It's clean.
0: Everything I got, white. My truck's white, except my Crown Vic, and that was, you know, done with a spray can. Oh, sorry, Adam. No, but it's not. It's real fancy. It's flat black. I parked in short-term parking at Tampa. Very top row. You know, it's
2: expensive.
0: $160.
3: Whoa.
0: Yeah, for 4 days, it's 40 a night. It's 40 a day. I'm like, what? Like, $160. I'm like.
2: So if you had taken the little bus to it or a little train to it and gone in long-term parking, it would have been, what, half of that?
0: Yeah, economy. But I mean, yeah, whatever. I'm not doing all that. I'm not doing all that nonsense. So anyway, had a great time in Warsaw. My home team, what a great game. They play this Fort Wayne Northrop team, and I don't think they had one white. I think they had one white guy on the entire team, and he was a quarterback.
3: Oh, of course.
2: Did you give a pep talk?
0: No. Not this year I did. But I went to the Thursday morning practice and the Friday. I experienced it all. And, you know, it was a great alumni night. I think they had like 175, you know, former players and alumni, you know, come to the game. And it was just really a good deal. So Warsaw, you know, is a very much smaller city than Fort Wayne. Fort Wayne has like 4 or 5 high schools. And there's a lot more, you know, African-American athletes in Fort Wayne. I think Warsaw has a couple. But they're, you know, mostly all white boys. And well, I mean, the Fort Wayne Northrop Bruins, they looked like the Cleveland. They wore all white with orange helmets, and they looked like the Cleveland Browns. They had one guy in the middle, their nose guard. Our center, Warsaw center's like 6'1", 225, 230.
3: Yeah.
0: Their nose guard was 6'6", 350.
2: Jesus, that's like NFL size.
0: Yeah, this guy was huge. Anyway, Lummy, Warsaw won 29-28.
3: There you go.
0: It was just an absolute barn burner. And guess how many passes Warsaw threw?
3: One.
0: None. None. 61 running plays. I think one of their backs, their fullback, had 260 yards. Just their fullback. And they were just smash mouthing. But man, these black guys, they were big and they were fast. I mean,
3: not fast enough for Warsaw.
0: And Warsaw's a 5A team and they're a 6A team. So they're even bigger. Warsaw beat them 29-28 because their field goal kicker was a complete ass bucket. He was the worst. So anyway, I travel back to Indy. Now, Dan, you speak of me having TSA, you know, pre-check, clear, all that kind of stuff. And so I have TSA pre.
2: It's the same thing as pre-check. Well, it says pre, and then there's a check mark afterwards.
0: There's a difference, Dan. Listen.
2: There's not.
0: You don't know what I'm going to say. I got something to say. You don't know what I'm going to say. I made a complete ass out of myself. So we go into Indianapolis, and they have a gate A and gate B. We're at airside B. So we go through, and it says clear to the right, clear lane. And then on the left, it just says general boarding. Okay. Well, I'm thinking I'm, you know, clear and TSA pre, that's the same. No. So I got this big ass line on general board, and I roll up like a big Johnny Slick, you know. Yeah, yeah. And they're like, okay, sir, well here. What's your pre number? I mean, say, what's your clear number? It usually is like your phone number or something. So I give, she's like, no. Let me see. Put your face into this. I tried to put my face in this little box. They take a picture of me, and it goes. Meh, meh, meh. So I'm like, she's like, sir, are you sure that you're clear? When I showed her my phone, I go, well, TSA pre. She's like, oh no, we don't have a pre line here. What? What do you mean you don't have a pre line here? No, we only have clear. We don't have pre. So I'm like, what in the hell? So yeah, I have to wait in line, Lummy, because I guess every airport's got a clear program, but not every airport has a TSA pre program.
3: Iggy McGillicuddy, $20.
2: So that's BS, Bubba, because they used to all have pre checks before they had clear. Because clear's a newer thing, and clear's supposed to be like an international thing.
0: Right, and I'm not.
2: And now they're screwing all the pre checks.
0: So yeah, because so
2: that's
0: here's
2: ridiculous.
0: A guy like me who doesn't need to fly. I'm not going to fly internationally, but I want to fly. You know, like I go to. You know, I can potentially go see my dad in Reno. I go up to Indiana. You know, whatever. If I do any traveling, it's going to be domestically, not internationally. I don't need the clear gimmick, and most people in America don't. And I don't think most people have the clear gimmick. I think most people have the TSA pre, which is what I got.
3: Yeah.
0: So she goes, oh, no, sir. We don't. I said, so I can't go through this line? Like, pew, pew. She's like, no, sir. You have to go all the way around to that big line. You know, I mean, this line's big because it's every jobber. So we finally get up there, and I got everything ready. My boots off because I got steel in my toes, so they always set the detector off. Got my boots off, got my watch off, got my hat off, got my wallet in the thing. I got my roll-on. You have to put your roll-on in the container, too, now. They got to send that through. They just don't send it out as a roll-on. They got to put it in a container. I think that should, like, Dan, I think the containers are how big an actual carry-on can be, so they can automatically determine right away if you're too big or not, if it won't fit in a bucket. So mine fits in the bucket perfect. Been waiting about 15, 20 minutes longer than I need to. Go through. Oh, man, your bag's been flagged. What? Your bag's been flagged. Come over here. So let me, I got to go. Me and Aaron.
2: Did you have butt wipes in it? Did you have butt wipes
0: no,
2: in it? Because butt wipes will cause your bag to be flagged.
0: So I didn't know that, Dan, but thank you for knowing.
2: Pull them out.
0: So I guess the federal largest amount of anything you can have liquid-wise is 3.6 ounces, which is just bigger than a trial size. So I have this this deodorant, this spray-on deodorant. It's actually Women's Secret. I wear women's deodorant.
3: It lasts longer.
2: Strong enough for a man, but made for a woman.
0: Yeah, well, I love, I forget which one it is. It's like Secret, and it's 4 ounces. It's like 4 ounces. Now it's like $6, $7. I don't care how much it costs. But so it's like, and I travel with it. It's noticeably smaller than the bigger jug that I have here. So all of a sudden, sir, is this your bag? Yeah. Well, can you come over here? Yeah. Okay. Let me get my shoes and everything. He starts going through my stuff. I don't have anything there. I got some dirty. I don't got nothing in there. He goes, aha, there we go. I go, yeah, what's that? He goes, that, as you can see, it says 4 ounces. You're only allowed 3.6. And I it's not a wonder I didn't get thrown out because I got a little Dr. Diaco belligerent. I said, usually I'm just like, I try not to be belligerent. I just try to be Johnny Blinden guy. I don't want no problems. And I finally go, are you fucking kidding me? Are you kidding? You flagged my bag, made me jump through all these extra hoops, open my bag up, take your little poker and prod it all away for something that's 0.4 ounces smaller, bigger than it's supposed to be. Sir, you have two options. You can, like something about something, or you can just leave it here. Well, I think the only options were, leave it here or don't travel. You're like,
2: at that point, Bubba, it's, they're confounding the rule. It's not that the container has to be 4 ounces. It's just the fluid in the container has to be 3.6 ounces.
0: Oh.
2: So what I would have done is I would have taken it and then sprayed it in his face for 30 seconds and say, now it's 3 ounces, asshole.
0: Well, you can noticeably, it's only half full.
2: Right. So you can say it's not 4 ounces of fluid in here.
0: Oh, you know what?
2: F off.
3: Yeah.
0: See, Dan, that's the difference of you being smart and me being, Johnny Dumb Guy. So anyway, we get through that.
2: He just wanted to show everyone in the baggage check lane that you had Women's Secret deodorant.
0: But whatever. Thank God. Whatever. So, thank God I didn't have Erica's butt plug.
2: Hey, that's fine. Those are good. You can have pot. You can have butt plugs all day long. Just don't have 4 ounces of Secret deodorant.
0: Yeah, exactly. Could
2: take the whole plane
0: now,
2: out with that.
0: Would that have pissed you off too, Dan? If they and listen, it was kind of like an extra 5 minutes of them because they had two other people in front of me that were looking for bad stuff. God forbid I'm a 0.4, secret antiperspirant over caper. You idiot. So I actually cussed him out a little bit. Went to my gate. But let me see. So I had moved my ticket. I went on the Southwest app and modified my my return trip home to get. I had first row both ways.
3: Oh, nice!
0: I'm gonna get off this first row and get on row 2 or 3. And so I got in row. We got in row 4, which was still extra leg room and what have you. So I how the flight attendants. Well, sometimes, especially on Southwest and some of the lower budget deal, like Spirit, what have you, when it was around, they would be kind of funny. They would be if you're traveling with your kid, I have no idea why you'd want to do that. Please secure your face mask over your, then help your child.
2: They think they're comedians.
0: No. So, and Dan, I will tell you this, 95% of them are not funny.
2: I agree.
0: They are just funny in their stupid little world. It's cheesy. It's cheese dick. It's just stupid.
2: It's like the whole Miguel thing I had. He had a 15-minute routine that sucked.
0: But I'll tell you this.
2: And he thought it was funny because he was a gay black guy.
0: But I'll tell you this. So this guy that does his routine, I wish, Lummy, to God, I just wish. I'm so stupid. I got to be quicker on the draw.
2: Oh, yeah.
0: Had I recorded this, I'm not saying it would go viral, but it could, because I'm going to tell you something, Dan, as much as people, this guy, and arguably, you, me, Lummy, we're probably a little more, you know, less likely. Like, some people would find, you know, some of this cheese stuff funny. We're a little bit tougher of a crowd, you know.
2: And having, we're sensitive to it.
0: Right, right.
3: Yes.
0: But this guy, Dan, I'm telling you, even you being a prick, this guy was absolutely hilarious. I mean, like, it was very entertaining, very funny, very funny.
2: Oh, you got yourself a precious gem.
0: So, and his name was Steve, and it was like a whole big rendition about, like, he goes, I think on one of the ones he goes, something about if we crash land and like securing your belongings or something like that. And he goes, if you had any real money, you would have been flying United first class anyway. So chances are you don't have a lot of money in your wallet. Like, he was like, I mean, it was funny as hell. He was so funny. So that's good. That's good. So let me, I'm all buckled up. I lift up the seat, the armchair. I got plenty of room. And Southwest has it where you can hook up to their Wi-Fi. And then right there on your TV, you go to the Southwest portal. And courtesy of T-Mobile, you can, you know, watch. They have, like, you know, they had ESPN and ABC and NBC and Fox and CNN. So, you know, you can watch stuff. Like, you know, I watched some college football. And the Milwaukee Indy race, you know, right there on your phone. So we're flying back from Indy to Tampa, and this is my last thing that kind of not tripped me up, but was part of my travel experience. And I know that this has happened to every one of you people out there, everybody in here, and everybody that flies, and, you know, a couple times a year, this is bound to have happened to you, and it makes me so uncomfortable. And I wish the parents would pay better attention. But in front of me, I was against the window. Erica was in the middle, and there was an older gentleman to you know, on the aisle, and I didn't chit chat with him or nothing like that. I had my earbuds in and was watching, you know, I think I watched a little bit of the Little League World Series too.
3: Nice.
0: So, you know, I'm down in front of me. There's a mom that's in front of me. There's a kid in the middle, and there's the dad on the outside. Well, the kid, it's just little girl. She's cute. You know, like, she's probably three, you know, and they give her an iPad, and she's playing around with that. Now, she doesn't make any noise, and she's not disruptive, and she's quiet, and she's, you know, she's not climbing all over the seat, what have you. So she's being a good kid, but she has this thing where she would look through the cracks of the seats and look right at me. Just the kid would just look right at me. Now, there's just only so many.
2: So,
0: like,
2: this is,
0: you know,
2: behind you?
0: No, she was in front of me.
2: She looked back behind. Yes. Okay, I understand. Okay.
0: So her parents aren't paying attention, and, like, she's just staring at me, like just looking at me. And I look at her, and I just smile, be like, you know, I smile, and then she looks at me again, and I just kind of wave, you know, like, hey, you know, hey, and then she just won't stop staring at me. And, like, so I put my phone up by my face, Lummy, as I'm watching, you know, the Little League World Series, blocking her, but I can tell that she's still staring right at me.
2: You're playing peekaboo. That's cute.
0: No, peekaboo's cute for 2 minutes. Peekaboo ain't cute for 2 hours.
2: Really?
0: Well, I mean, think about it.
3: Yeah, you tell that kid to turn around.
0: I'd be like,
2: she was starstruck.
0: No, that's true. Stop.
2: Yeah, that's what it was, Lummy. It's like she saw John Cena.
0: That was stupid. She doesn't know. She thinks she saw some fat old guy. That's what she saw.
2: Yeah, it's John Cena behind us.
0: But, like, I mean, has any of that ever happened to you where a kid starts staring at you and it makes you feel kind of uncomfortable?
2: I don't have kids staring at me. I had a guy staring at me at the Phillies game when I was up there. And I think he was videotaping me.
0: Well, I mean, that's a whole other deal. I mean, that's
2: weird.
0: I got to think the kid staring at you might be an innocent exchange. I don't know that a grown man that's videotaping you at a Major League Baseball game necessarily stands on the innocent level of what mine is.
2: Yeah,
0: I think that's a little bit more egregious. So anyway, I had this kid staring at me. And finally, about after an hour, her mom kind of started paying attention. Her mom was watching TV too, and I think her mom kind of figured out that she's, because Lummy, she was small enough that she could turn completely around in her seat
2: like an owl,
0: yeah, and, like, lean back on the chair in front of her, and, like, she could sit like that which was facing me the entire time. And she's just looking at me, and I'm like, hey, hi, everything, hey, hi, hey, what's going on? Hey.
2: When did you turn 18?
0: I'm like, man, you know what? I want to watch my TV here, and I don't want you staring at me. I'm uncomfortable. So, and if I would have switched chairs with Erica, now I'm close to this big dude, and I can't sprawl out like I want to. Did any of you guys watch the, oh my God, did any of you guys watch the Rays game yesterday?
3: Yes.
0: Was it
3: yes.
0: not remarkable?
2: Unbelievable.
0: Oh my
2: Watching it live.
0: God. And let me, if it hadn't been for their throwing errors, they wouldn't have been as desperate as they were, down by two runs going into the bottom of the ninth. That might have been one of the most spectacular two or three innings that I've ever seen when, you know, you're down to, the Rays are down by two. They got a guy on second base, and they got, what's the guy's name? The center fielder.
3: DeLuca's up?
0: Yeah, Johnny DeLuca. And he's not a home run hitter. He's only got eight for the year, and maybe even seven at that time, maybe eight now.
2: He doesn't play all the time, though.
0: No,
2: that's the other problem, is that he's not always on the field.
0: Right, he's probably...
2: He's a part-timer.
0: But he's on the more starting side than... He probably plays 60 or 70% of the games.
3: He's in the rotation to get shifted in.
0: So he hits this. Now, the Rays are down by two.
3: Two outs,
0: bottom of the ninth, and they got arguably, probably next to our guy, the first or second greatest reliever named Miller in the entire game. He's certainly the best in the National League. And
2: he gives up like two home runs a year.
0: Yeah, he's only given up one home run this year to a Pirates guy. And like, this guy's Johnny Closeout. This Miller dude is Johnny Closeout. Like, you're like, you know, no, he's like, he's got the rap. Remember when Mariano Rivera from the Yankees, let me, like, when he came in, it was just like, you know,
3: lights out,
0: yep. Yes, the Sandman. So I got to go to words and we'll have the high spot. DeLuca gets up, two outs. Bottom of the ninth, Rays down 3-1 with one guy on second base. So, you know.
2: I think he was on first.
0: Was he on first?
3: He was on first.
0: Oh, he was on first. Okay, yeah. Was it Cam? I think it was Caminero, was it not? I think it might have been Caminero that was on first base.
3: I think so.
0: Two outs. Was it even a full count? No, I think it was
3: 0-1. It was 0-1, yeah.
0: So he's down 0-1. And batting against the greatest closer in baseball, down by two, and wait till you see what happened. I mean, is it one of the most freakiest things you've ever seen live? It's one of the freakiest baseball plays I've ever seen. Probably, let me, next to the one that hit Jose Canseco on top of the head and bounced over.
3: That's a good one.
0: This would probably be second. End up tying the game. Rays take it into overs, take it into extras, and end up winning. It was a great game. I got those things coming up next. Stand by.
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11: 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We got a brand new gray Bubba Army hat, or I should say cap. What else has she got up there? 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Huck inspired UV shirt, both in gray and blue, I think have been reordered. And then arguably one of the we reordered gray Bubba Army shirts, and these things are so well made. 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We've had some issues with, you know, 2 and 3X's being a little bit smaller than they should be. These are dead on. 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Maybe your standard Bubba Army protocol shirt, your standard black one, is getting worn out. Get you a new one for $22. Also available in black as well. And so they're in, and she's on. I think half the people have received theirs, and I'm asking the Bubba Army to I'll have Gary or something make me something on Instagram or Facebook or various places we could post about display, the Bubba Army watches are out. Please take a picture of yours, and just like pictures, people taking pictures of their watches, because half of everybody's already gotten their watches, and the other half, I actually helped her
12: really?
11: I helped her pack and ship yesterday.
12: Nice.
11: And they got the remaining of the Bubba Army Submariner inspired Rolex Submariner watch are now going out in two styles, the stainless and the two tone. And Dan has them both.
13: Would that be a good time to open them?
11: Yeah. Now would be a good time for you to just kind of analyze. Now, mind you, Dan, these are $74.99. So, factor in the low cost of, this would be probably normally, I think Trump sold his watches for $4.99 or $5.99.
12: Yeah, so, they're pricey.
11: And they're not. And his second hands tick. Mine's got the smoother moment, the smoother tick, if you will. And they're only $75. They're 42.5 millimeters. They got a good weight about them. Well, I don't know why I'm trying to sell them to you, because they're completely sold out. Like, we don't have any more left. But just for those that had faith in me and the fact that, it's going to be a nice, heavier, chunky watch, not some cheap. And for $74.99, I don't think you're going to get a better watch than that. Dan is a watch expert, and so he has both of them. So, Dan, your initial thoughts. Well, I mean, Dan, even to the box, like, it even has a nice box.
13: It's a beautiful box. Comes with a little padded cushion.
11: Yep.
13: And wrapped around that, which is nice. It's a beautiful watch. I mean, I like the way the crystal is. It's got the little bubble, so you can read the date easier.
11: No jeweler marks on the side. And the other thing is, if you look at the initial watch here, which is on my screen, we didn't know that we were going to get the bubble date gimmick. So that's
13: which is nice.
11: Yes, it kind of
13: makes it. That's the cue that makes it look like the Rolex.
11: Right. That's what us guys really want to know. We don't look at our watches usually for the time. We look at as to what day it is most often. So,
12: that's right.
11: Anyway, man, please.
13: The blue is beautiful. It's a beautiful blue.
11: Thank you. Especially for $75. So anyway, it's got the Bubba Army logo. It's got the dial. And so anyway, Dan, I wanted to get your your opinion on it. And
13: it's got Bubba Army in the clasp, too.
11: Yep.
13: I like that.
11: Yep. And then the back of the watch, I think, has got Bubba Army on it as well.
13: Yeah, it's so much nicer with the date, Bubba.
11: It is.
13: It really is.
11: So anyway, go to Bubba Army merch store and or shop and get some of the other things. Lasker's shirt sold out in 5 hours. We ordered more Lasker shirts, and I'm in the process of designing the Barp watch, and I actually have a picture to show Dan.
13: Beautiful watches, Bubba.
11: For the well, thank you. Thank you for those. And which leads me to assure everybody the Barf watches, because I'm using the same manufacturer, will be very nice. You're not going to be able to buy them, obviously, in lieu of a ring this year. We're doing the watches, the Barf watches. Dan and Jay are going to help me design them. I have one. I found one that a base watch I can work on and make some additions to. I'm going to show Dan here privately before he leaves today. I think it's going to be 46 millimeters. So that's even
13: that's trophy size.
11: That's big.
13: It's a big watch.
11: I want a big watch. Like, you know, I want a kind of a little bit of an obnoxious, overbearing watch, kind of like my Breitling, something really big and noticeable, but yet manageable. So please know that if you ordered a watch, one of my Bubba Army Yachtmaster inspired watches, they're going to the post office today. You should have them soon, and let's see if maybe Gary Cantrell can take a couple pictures of the watches, put up on Facebook saying, hey, Bubba Army, show us your watch.
13: All right.
11: Like, you know, in the comment section, show us your watch. Appreciate it on all of our various socials. So the Rays, they're playing the Padres, and the Rays are our team. You know, maybe they're not your team, but they're our team. This is our show. And we want to talk about it.
13: They also have the best record in the American League. They're tied for the second best record in all of baseball. I mean, they're a great team this year. Their closer, Baker, has had an amazing streak of saves.
11: Caminero is over 300. Simpson's over 300.
13: Also, Caminero's tied for most home runs in the American League.
11: Lemmy, how about that Hicks throw out on third? Yeah. How about that Cannon? So anyway, the Rays are fun to watch. They're our team, and let me know. Am I gonna get a copy on this?
12: Might be all right because it's baseball.
11: Well,
12: it all depends because it's not on a major.
11: Maybe if I play it.
12: Yeah, start and stop.
11: And start and stop. So here it is. Now this Miller character, their closer for San Diego, he's arguably he's the best in the National League as far as records and whip and ERA and, you know, all that kind of stuff. He's the number one closer in the National League, and he's probably either first or second to our guy, the Baker dude. Those are the two best relievers in baseball. And so we got this dude. I mean, we're doomed. I mean, if you just look at that, you're done. You got the best closer in baseball. You got two outs, bottom of the ninth, down by two. You do got a pesky guy over there on first, but I mean, you know, you got so many more things going for you. A fly out gets you out of the inning, you know, and you're down by two.
12: And DeLuca was already 0-for-3 for the game.
11: Yeah, DeLuca's 0-for-3. You get the best reliever one of the best relievers in baseball. He's got a 2-run lead. He's got two outs in the bottom of the ninth. I mean, the guy's only given up one home run all year to some Pittsburgh Pirate dude. One, just one.
13: But you got my favorite Italian baseball player out there.
11: So he's got DeLuca up there. Hey, man, we got Johnny DeLuca up there. Yeah, hey, yo, and Johnny DeLuca with that. And he's got that 80s, cop mustache. Like, he Johnny DeLuca looks like he should be like a Florida Highway Patrolman.
13: From back in the days, they're like Pete Schmidt.
11: Yeah, exactly. Pete Schmidt called and asked for his mustache back. So
13: Mike Schmidt.
11: Yeah, Mike Schmidt.
13: Pete Rose, Mike Schmidt.
11: Yeah, Pete never had a mustache.
13: No.
11: Pete was always clean shaven. So here we go. And we're down one. And the guy's already got a strike on us. Best pitcher in baseball. Nine. All right, so we hit it. Now, you can just tell from the bat that it's going to be like he didn't get all of it, so it didn't look like it was going to. It may not make it out. Like, if you look at the swing, Lummy, it's not a power swing. It's more of a, it looks like more of a pop-up. Right?
12: Well, it looks like he was trying to cover himself, like a foul ball, kind of.
11: Yeah. It's like, oh, my, go foul.
12: Yeah.
11: So here we go. Okay. So he hits it. Now, the Rays, interesting enough, are the only team in baseball, and it goes for both teams. They both get this advantage, but they have this big, big railing for home runs and, you know, out of the park. And then they got this little section right here, and the wall's like maybe 4 foot tall. And they got catering, like, you know, chafing dishes and stuff behind here. But, you know, there's a noticeable drop-off. But if you go even over this part, you're a home run. But most players can go right against the fence if something's that close and catch it. Because, you know, it's only 4 foot. So here we go.
4: Fly ball back in the left.
11: Here we go.
4: Toward the corner.
11: So hold on. So the guy catches it right there. If you look. Dan, can you see the ball?
13: That looks like it's 6 feet, not four. I mean, that looks like it's his height.
12: No, it's like a tiny wall.
11: You'll see once he gets up to it. So he's got the ball, and here's the deal. I don't necessarily know if it was going to go out. It might have hit the wall. I mean, it might not have gone out.
12: It probably would have hit the wall.
11: So he catches it. Hold on. And in catching it, he bounces against the wall. And the ball bounces out of his glove and over the other side of the fence, and it's a homie. Watch.
4: And that ball is gone. Home run.
11: So he catches it right there.
12: Good play.
11: He got great play. Catches it right there.
4: Hello.
11: And you can see it.
12: And yeah, it was going to be short too.
11: It might have been short.
12: Yeah.
11: It might have been short. Catches the ball. His wrist kind of flips, like a little floppy wrist deal. Might have been a foul ball, too, Lummy.
12: It would have been close.
11: And so look at this. It flips right out of his glove. Ready?
4: On it all.
11: Bloop.
4: One pitch.
11: And
4: belts the home run.
11: Here's a better look. Ready? Boom. So Danny catches it, right? I mean, you know, that's in his glove. Like, that's a catch.
13: Clearly in his glove.
11: Clearly
13: in his glove. In the middle. Right in the center.
11: Not even like lip. Like, fully in the webbing. Right? Right? Right?
4: Mm-hmm.
11: Boom. He's got it. I mean, and let me, at this point, I mean, that's a hell of a snag. I mean, this is on the highlight reel, no matter how this, I mean, obviously, it's the rarest thing that could have happened where he hit it, caught it. His wrist flipped over the wall, and the ball fell out of his glove. Home run. Whereas, if he would have caught it, it also would have been on the highlight reel. You know, you just robbed this guy of a game-tying, you know, walk-off, bottom of the ninth home run. Ready? Boom. Catches it. Even takes, like, a step. Boom. Hits the wall. Gets limp wrist Willie.
4: DeLuca's not
12: home run.
11: He's like, what? Now, Miller, greatest pitcher in baseball, one of them. He thinks we're good. My guy's got it. Hell yeah, it was a close one.
4: That low wall.
11: Now look. Oh, damn. The craziest play I've ever... One of the craziest plays I've ever...

0: yesterday.
1: I'm like, hold on. I'm like, did I miss something? Or did they come back from break and there's already a guy on second?
0: Yep, that happened twice. That happened twice.
1: Once for the Rays, and once for the Padres.
0: Like, how do you get on base? Yeah, did they start him on base?
1: I'm like, yeah,
2: you start him on base in extra innings.
1: But Lummi, is that because they're so greedy that they got to go that extra 30 seconds, and the game doesn't wait for anybody because they got their clocks now? They got their, you know, 2 minute and 25 second exchange, you know, 20 seconds once the pitcher gets the ball. You know, they have all types of different, you know, to keep the game moving along, and it does great. But don't you think the TV stations would time? They know how long their breaks are. I think it's, 2 minutes and 30 seconds between innings or something like that.
2: Yeah.
1: And, I mean, they're strict on it. Like, they're strict on it. So wouldn't you build your commercial stop sets so that you're back by the first pitch? Instead, we come back. There's a guy on second. I turn to Eric, and I go, was I looking at my phone? And she's like, no, they just came back from commercials and the guy's already on second. And I'm like, I feel like I was playing a who's on first, who's on second gimmick. I'm like, hold on. So,
2: well, the new extra inning rule, I think for the last 2 years, you get a guy on second now.
1: Don't even think about screwing with me.
2: I'm not. It's an international rule.
0: Is this like some Uncle Ben's rice fund?
1: No, hold on. Are you being honest?
2: Yeah, extra innings. It's the
1: Lummi, don't screw with me.
2: Okay. I mean, they put a guy in second. It's to make the game go quicker.
1: So are you being for real?
2: Yeah.
1: No. Like, don't lie to me. I'm officially, like, you're not trying to be your friend and for you to rib me. I want you to be honest with me.
2: They've been doing it for a couple years now.
1: Okay.
2: Yeah.
1: So they start. So it's not me. I'm not absolutely retarded like I think I am and think that I missed.
2: No, you didn't miss a whole at bat.
1: So they start the game. So each extra inning, they start with a guy on second.
2: Yes, sir.
1: Okay. That makes perfect. Now, Dan, it makes perfectly sense, right?
0: Because sure I didn't know. What? How did Bicker let a guy on second?
1: And then I thought to myself, man, how lucky is that that both teams got doubles? You know, and it might have been right at the first. It had to be only the first. The guy only threw one pitch, and both teams got doubles. Well, and then I go to I actually went on my ESPN app and went to box score and be like, how did the guy get on second? Like, they don't even have hit or nothing.
2: Yeah, it's the new rule. They changed.
0: The last batter out starts at second.
2: Yep.
1: Okay.
2: Yes, that's how it is.
1: Oh, so the last batter out then starts at second.
0: Yeah, you don't skip a batter.
1: Oh, that's great. I would have lost that bet.
0: It's 3-on-3 on hockey in the overtime.
1: Right. I would have lost that bet. But I think it does assure the fact that it's going to probably go faster than, you know, having a guy on second. It's going to actually speed the game up. I love it.
2: Yeah, they proved it that, like, obviously with the guy on second starting it out, that usually they can hit him over to third and then get him in, so it increases.
1: Well, you know,
2: speed.
1: A nice base hit gets a fairly quick guy in.
2: Yes,
1: you know, and so anyway, there you go. The Rays are now 4.5 up on the Yankees.
2: Yes,
1: and their stadium deal got locked in.
2: Lock it in.
1: Absolutely.
0: Finally.
1: Locked in.
0: We were gonna have peace in Iran before that stadium deal ever got locked in.
1: No, we're not. We're not having any peace in Iran, please. So college football started this past weekend. Not any real sexy matchup. Most teams schedule a bunch of powder puffs for their first couple weekends.
2: Week zero. This
1: was week zero where a few, like, I think Bill Belichick got a big win over TCU.
2: Yeah, in Ireland.
1: And I really don't know of any sexy games.
2: No, there was
1: and there's
2: no
1: not
2: such
1: a lot
2: games.
1: Of and so it opens up on what, Thursday, and there's not a, I don't know that there's any sexy games on Thursday, but you know, you got everything from Rutgers to versus Mass.
0: Colorado, Georgia Tech's a big
1: game.
0: Well,
1: that's Thursday. Is that Thursday?
0: Yeah.
1: Oh yeah, yeah. So really the sexiest game is at 8 o'clock on Thursday night, and that Deion travels to Georgia Tech. And the interesting point about that is this. Both of those guys took over their programs at the same time. Remember, like, Georgia Tech, Deion was in the running for USF, Georgia Tech, and Colorado. That was Deion's final three. USF, Georgia Tech, and Colorado. So the USF guy, I mean, he's already came and gone.
2: Yeah, he's at Auburn.
1: Right? I mean, he already came in, conquered, and left.
2: Moved up.
1: And then the guy from Georgia Tech, it's my understanding he's really put together a pretty good program. Like

0: they're pretty good.
1: Yeah, it's not going to be an easy game for Colorado.
0: And Deion, you know, obviously his first couple years he was good, but he had, you know, he had a fallout, you know, a fall off last year, and Deion needs a good he needs to win six games this year.
2: Well, he doesn't have a Heisman Trophy winner, and his son is quarterback.
0: I know.
2: It's made a difference.
0: Welcome to the rest of the college world where they have to go out and find guys. Friday night, I maybe the Oklahoma UTEP. That what? Might be the
1: Indiana State at Purdue. That's going to be a burner.
0: They're going to get killed. I actually found on Getabox. I actually found the Indiana State Southeast Missouri SEMO game. I watched it. Indiana State got beat, but they hung in there pretty good. So really Friday night, there's nothing really sexy Friday night. And then Saturday, I mean, is there anything sexy? It's all a bunch of pushovers. Number six, six Indiana plays North Texas. Alabama plays East Carolina. Number one Ohio State plays Ball State. Like number two Oregon plays Boise State. Three Georgia plays Tennessee State.
1: LSU Clemson will be a decent matchup at 7:30.
0: Yeah, and then this is the one week that the NFL takes off. This was usually their fourth preseason game. They're taking it off now, and you know the season starts not this weekend but next, right?
1: Yes.
0: The Packers got into a barn burner with Phoenix. I think 42-38.
1: And Josh Jacobs, four games.
0: He's done.
1: Yeah.
0: No, is it four games or is it done?
1: I thought it was four games.
0: Will you look at that further? Because I thought he was put on the commissioner list and it was for the entire year. Will you look at the update format then when we come back?
1: Yes, sir.
0: All right. Now when we come back, I'm not trying to shove this up everybody's ass or nothing, but you know, some of the one to like some of these stories that we're going to talk about with regards to what we're doing over in Iran, they align with what Pete said. And I know everybody will hate, oh, Bubba's a mark for Pete. Pete said. I will tell you, if you listen to both podcasts about, you know, the first episode was, bigger than Iran. The Iran war is bigger than Iran. How money, oil, and power led us here. That was part one of the Iran breakdown. In part two, we miscalculated. China found America's weak spot. Then Iran started squeezing on our Deadly Intentions podcast. And some of which, by the way, go to Deadly Intentions Show on our YouTube channel. Or let me, I think it's right there on our Bubba Army YouTube channel as well.
1: Yes, it is.
0: And watch these or listen to these because it really breaks down some stuff that we're potentially going through right now, including how we got the Venezuelan oil. Pete broke all that down, how that happened. And finally, Tucker Carlson says that Trump needs to be removed immediately. He's got it all broke down where Trump needs to get the hell out of here.
1: It looks like he's off the Trump train.
0: Oh, he really is. And I mean, here's a guy that was what? Wasn't he the lead speaker for the RNC?
1: Yes, he was.
0: I mean, he was the guy. Right?
2: Yeah.
0: The guy.
2: He was wiping his mouth after all the MAGA D-sucking.
0: No, I wasn't going to quite go there, but thank you, Dan. I appreciate it. for the description. Hello. Yeah, 813-90-BUBBA, 813-902-8222. Getting ready to go into words, but I figured I'd run through the phones real fast. Yes, you're on the air, buddy.
3: Hi. I recall like a couple months ago, didn't you say you were going to interview John Morgan or something to that effect?
0: I have spoke to John, and John's been traveling. And I've seen him on a couple other podcasts, and I raised hell with him. I'm like, John, you're doing a couple other podcasts. Why can't you do mine? And he's like, he's assured me that he's going to get back to me and give me some availability. So yes, I'm working on it, but you know, I can only do when John's available. But I am working on it.
3: Thank you. I love the show. I also got the watch. I can't wait to get that, and I'm gonna take a picture of that as soon as I get that. Is there any hashtags, Bubba Army, that I could?
0: I would just say.
3: Media?
0: I would just say all hashtags could be like, you know, the Bub Army.
1: Yeah, the Bub Army.
0: The Bub Army. Something, yeah, something that easy. Just okay. All right, buddy. Thanks. Appreciate it. Hello.
4: Yes, I was calling to tell you about that extra inning rule that Lummy told you about. And tell you, I was there at the NASCAR race and saw your son walk across the stage for the pre-ceremony race stuff.
0: Yeah, that was kind of cool, though. NASCAR, about 5-6 years ago, realized they had a little bit of an issue with regards to getting Floridians to go to the Speedway. And yeah, I think they've controlled a lot of their own destiny with, you know, moving the Clash and the July. This race that was held this past weekend was usually July 4th. So I feel like they've somewhat done it to themselves. So they are working with smaller tracks like ours and Volusia, New Hendry, Lake City, to try to bring, you know, Florida or NASCAR Florida racing back to the grassroots of the people that go to short tracks. So as part of that, they for the drivers' pre-race ceremonies, they take the points champions from all of our divisions and introduce them on stage right before the drivers get introduced, and then give them like this really nice little suite and everything. And our general manager Candy handled all that, and I did see it on Tyler's Facebook. That was kind of cool.
4: Yeah, it was very cool. I just wanted to tell you, it was really neat seeing your son walk across the stage, and y'all have a great day.
0: You too, my friend. Yeah, it's kind of cool. So they work with the local tracks, you know, and to try to get grassroots. I think their scheduling has done it to them more. I think Floridians still kind of resent NASCAR for taking the Clash away and then for moving this race from July to August. I think that Floridians, you kind of are upset about that. But anyway, they work with us and we're allowed to introduce our points champions and have them introduced before the race, which was kind of cool. And then they give all of the local tracks, like we have one suite that I didn't go. I wasn't going. I just got back from Indiana and
2: You had to have been out of gas yourself.
0: I'm not only out of gas in life, I'm out of gas with my show, I'm out of gas with everything. Traveling, whole nine yards.
1: Josh Jacobs is out of gas. They haven't announced what his suspension will be.
0: Idiot. Strangulates his girlfriend, takes her phone from her. Oh, that sounds familiar, does it not? And that's a crime in Indiana. It's not a crime in Florida that a grown man can take a woman's phone and withhold it from her. That gets you, as an NFL player in Green Bay, they still hold you accountable for your actions when you do something like a domestic violence, or you put your hands on a woman, or you grab her phone. And so, like, you got to think, Dan, in Green Bay, you can't get any more of an elite celebrity than being a Packer. There's nothing going on in that town.
2: Right. That's pinnacle.
0: Right. It's not like you're even competing against like in Tampa. You know, you can be a Buccaneer, but you still got the Rays and you still got the Lightning. So you got a couple other professional athletic, you know, teams involved in your town. So you might not be, you know, the biggest star in town, right?
2: Right. There's going to be other studs.
0: Yeah, you got, you know, our goalie for the Lightning. You got Kucherov. You got, you know, a plethora of Rays that are all stars. But if you're in Green Bay, man, and you're a Packer, there ain't maybe some dude that's leading the bowling league down there on Thursday nights. I mean, I don't know who the next best celebrity is. And, you know, just goes to show you that the police department and the state attorney and the prosecuting attorney, they don't care about who, you know, how important you are, including but not limited to being a Packer. They're going to hold you accountable for the crime that you committed. You put your hands on a woman and you took her cell phone. That's a crime, even if you're a Packer. Well, it should be here too, even if you're a stupid radio personality, right?
1: Yeah.
0: How does that not go down?
2: If you had grabbed his wife's phone, it would have gone down.
0: But not Bubba the Love Sponge's girlfriend, right? That's kind of the story behind the story. Most women are protected unless you happen to be the woman of Bubba the Love Sponge. Then they can do whatever they want to you. We'll get into the Trump stuff. Next, it's everything from how Trump took Venezuela or how now we've officially taken over Venezuelans' oil. That sounds familiar. Pete said it in our first episode. We went in there and took their oil, and we got rid of the leader that was changing their oil trading system to the Chinese Brink system, and went back to the United States petrodollar and put the woman in charge. It was the vice president of the guy that we took out. He's currently in America, going to be tried for some nonsense, and we got her in there because she put the dollar, she put the oil back to the dollar. And in fact, I think that we said we're going to go ahead and broker your oil. We're selling your oil.
1: No, we got 65 billion barrels of
0: it. Yeah. So now, is that going to lower our gas prices?
1: It should,
0: because and Pete said it in episode one, we're going to take over their oil, and we did. We'll get to that next.
5: Mission accomplished. Sure. Another segment failed. More of the Bubba the Love Sponge Show after this.

0: Johnny Kostika, which, by the way, I had lunch with Johnny and his lovely wife. First time I've met Miss Johnny K. Her name's Kathy, and she's... Now I know where Johnny gets all of his coolness. Maybe he's not even that cool. It's just Kathy that's cool.
1: Oh, really?
0: Johnny's just loaded. I think Johnny's the rich one, and she's the one that makes all the decisions. She's pretty cool. She's kind of got that it factor about herself. A lot of women have swagger and some women don't. She's got the swagger. And thank you, Johnny K, for all that you do for us. Johnny K, on the PayPal, huge. Appreciate it. Thank you. So this next story, we're going to get into the Trump stuff with regards to what's happened in the Iranian war, including but not limited to Tucker telling him, you know, that he needs to be removed from office immediately. A lot of what the Trump Iranian war stuff that we're going to cover, a lot of it is right, just like Pete predicted on our Deadly Intentions podcast Deadly Intentions show on YouTube, Facebook, all the places. The last two segments are about the Iranian war, broke up in one and two segments, and he really lays out a lot of what we're going to talk about here momentarily. So the one thing, and Dan, I know that you're very pro-Trump, but yet you will, you know, do, when he obviously has a misstep or tries to act like a king or tries to act like, a dictator, I think that you sometimes will admit it or get frustrated with his megalomania, narcissistic type ways. And
2: I try to be objective.
0: This is just not, this really is not cool. And just because he, whether you're a news anchor or you're a content provider in any way, shape, or form, as the president of the United States, you gotta take a certain amount of ribbing or a certain amount of parody, if you will. People, you know, you have the highest profile job in the world. With that comes polarization. With that comes people's opinion. And, you know, especially when you are reporting the news, you're allowed to have an opinion. And, you know, the president can't use the commission that is the oversight commission or the regulatory commission for broadcast, you know, materials.
3: Dr. Remulak, $100.
0: Thank you. Thank you, Dr. Remulak. I got it for you there, too. Thank you, Dr. Remulak. I think it's Hall of Famer.
3: Yes, he is.
0: Dr. Remulak.
3: Yes, brand new.
0: So, like, you can't use your enforcement arm of all communications, all terrestrial, you know, over-the-air legacy communications, whether it's ABC, NBC, CBS, you know, television and radio and, you know, other forms of NBC, CBS, Fox, CNN, you know, CNBC. You know, and this happens to be the franchise that he's targeting here, using his FCC to potentially look into journalists' opposing opinion of what you're doing. Like, if you're going to use the FCC to punish the woman that is the host of Meet the Press. Now, Meet the Press, a long-standing and very prestigious NBC franchises, and over the years, it's had some really prestigious hosts, and it's in a little bit of a limbo area right now with this woman. I don't think she's the strongest host that the legendary Meet the Press has had over the years. But,
2: obvious DEI hire.
0: But no.
2: Obvious no, DEI hire.
0: No, she had a career way. She had a career way before this.
2: Yeah, paved with DEI comfort along the entire
0: Dan,
2: way.
0: She actually
2: every job she's ever gotten.
0: She's actually very talented. Okay, and she has an opposing view of what Donald's doing. And well, here it is. And Donald now has threatened to punish NBC. By the way, it's Kristen Welker. She's been around for a long time. She's pretty accomplished. Dan thinks that she's been a DEI hire. I think that she actually is pretty good on her own merits. And obviously, NBC has now, you know, put her at the hosting table of the very legendary Meet the Press. Now, maybe she's not as good as some of the very legendary Meet the Press people, but she's allowed her own opinion. And I just don't understand how the president of the United States can use the FCC to do anything other than regulate obscenity, people using maybe different frequencies or having too much power on a frequency or not getting your public EOE file, and you know, all, and there's different, you know, not doing the emergency broadcast system correctly. There's a lot of different things that the FCC is in charge of, and in, you know, in, included, you know, when I got all my obscenity charges, all my, I was, you know, I broke FCC guidelines of community standards, and I was deemed to be indecent. Having a man hang a 10-pound weight from his testicles, having, you know, Scooby-Doo and Shaggy go into the ghetto and pick up crack and hookers, and Ned describing his masturbatory techniques at the Pasco Pussycat Adult Theater, and the other, you know, four things that I was fined $755,000 by the FCC, I was warranted because they were doing what they do, and that's to find objectionable or, you know, dirtier than what's permitted content. And you know what? For what they did to me, as much as it sucked for me, it was well within their, it's well within what they do. I don't think that the FCC can be used as the president's weaponized watchdog to start quelling people's First Amendment, you know, their First Amendment and their opinion of how you're doing your job. I don't think that that is within the FCC guidelines at all, and I think it's very much an abuse of power. I don't like it. This hits home because I've been the subject of FCC inquiries. I've been the subject of FCC violations. And, you know, and listen, let's be honest, Lemmy, we have made fun of all the presidents. I mean, yes. like
1: I appreciate you doing this.
0: Obviously a Bill Clinton parody. And, you know, if Bill Clinton would have weaponized the FCC, he would be coming after me for this, probably.
1: I'm not quite sure how it works. Forgive me, Father.
0: By the way, he's confessing. Let me, this bit is Bill Clinton confesses to the Pope, okay?
3: Oh, yeah.
0: All right, so there you go.
1: For I have sinned.
4: No.
2: Oh, wow.
1: Excuse me.
4: He said, no, quit. No, quit sinning, my son.
1: I realize I'm not Catholic, but I really need to cover my ass here, so if you could give me absolution or whatever you call it, I'd really appreciate it.
4: Yes. How long has it been since your last confession, my son?
1: Well, it depends on your definition of long.
4: Long. Long like this wooden staff here.
1: Ouch. Okay.
0: All right, so anyway, it goes on and talks about, you know, Bill getting oral, and yeah. It really does. It's very dirty, and it's very long. And then here's another one where we made fun of Bush, and we're like, if Bush was the captain of the Titanic, how would it have gone?
5: Ladies and gentlemen, if I may have your attention, the captain of the Titanic. Kick 1-2.
0: Actually, he did a great Bush.
3: Yes.
0: He did a great Bush. Listen.
5: Hey, ladies and gentlemen, as we speed across the Atlantic on our maiden voyage, I'd just like to remind you that this ship is the biggest, fastest ship in the world. And most important of all, it's unsinkable. You may have heard the rumors about a memo that said icebergs are determined to strike the Titanic, but those are just rumors from people who hate the Titanic. I can assure you, 100%.
6: On the pond! On the
0: pond! Now Bush has to keep him calm now, Lemmy.
6: Iceberg!
1: 7 minutes later.
5: Check 1-2. Sorry about the delay. I was finishing up a children's book. It was a tough read, man, but I got through it.
0: I mean, basically calling him stupid, right, Dan? I mean, calling him stupid that he can't finish through a children's book.
2: No, but the argument was when the World Trade Center got hit, he was reading a children's book.
0: I know where finished. The inference is, okay. But he also said that it was tough for him to get through calling him stupid. Calling I know stupid. What the inference was. He was in Sarasota reading My Goat, and they came in and tapped him on the shoulder and said, we've been hit. We're under second, attack. We're under attack.
5: Now, there's been some talk from liberal passengers who hate the Titanic that we've been struck by an iceberg and we're sinking. Nothing could be further from the truth, and we will stay the course.
0: All right, so that obviously is making fun of you know. So we've had our fair share of making fun of the president. And can you imagine if, you know, they got a hair up their ass and they start, you know, doing an inquiry, not based on how dirty we were and some of the things that we actually did that were obscene, but just not, you know, making fun of the president or not spewing what his potential opinion is. Here is the Christian Welker deal. This is what has him full hot to where now he has publicly said that he's going to urge the FCC to punish NBC Christian Welker's, I guess it's potentially this little excerpt.
3: President Trump is calling for the Federal Communications Commission to punish an NBC reporter. On social media Sunday, Trump said that NBC's Christian Welker would be, quote, reported to the FCC for rebuke or punishment, end quote. The call was apparently over a TV segment about Trump's endorsement record that he didn't agree with. FCC Chairman Brendan Carr, a Trump appointee and close ally, did not respond to CNN's request for...
0: Now, Dan, it's my opinion that you could use the federal courts for slander or libel or defaming, which is a very high standard if you're the president of the United States and you're talking about a journalist. You could use potentially the civil court system to fight this battle, but I don't think you should use the enforcement wing of your FCC.
3: Comment on the matter. NBC.
0: Let me. Can you find the me the actual comment, because I thought this one had it.
3: He had no comment about Trump's threat.
0: Yeah, I don't know what she actually said that really, really got him full hot. Like, you know, it has to be something pretty.
2: She's beyond reproach because she's a black Jewish female reporter. You can't touch her.
0: Well, you shouldn't be able to touch her.
2: Well, you should be able to criticize her if she's full of crap.
0: You should be able. Hold on. You should be able to criticize, but you shouldn't be able to use your enforcement wing and weaponize the government to quell her First Amendment.
2: Yeah, but she's weaponized. Arguably, in his opinion, he's looking at her as that she has weaponized the media to attack him with falsities for 8 years.
0: Man, come on.
2: Look at the history they have. They have a lot of history together.
0: What if every politician that, you know, was offended by your position, you know, used the FCC to shut our show down? You're very opinionated on various people and various things.
2: Absolutely.
0: And they don't have they could sue us civilly if they'd like, but it's a very hard, you know, very hard threshold. The president of the United States shouldn't be able. Did you send it to me, Lemmy?
7: I sent you the quote. I'm trying to find the audio.
0: Okay. You sent me the quote?
7: Yeah, from Trump. What she said that made him mad. I'm trying to find the audio.
0: All right.
2: She's been saying stuff that, you know, inflammatory things about him for 10 years.
0: Christian Welker. So then don't be the president. If the media cannot criticize you doing your job, then don't be the president.
2: But the problem, Bubba, and here's, I'm going to say this one last thing, and then we can go forward with this unbiased, is that...
0: You're not unbiased.
2: No, this is factual, Bubba. No one covers him positively.
0: It doesn't matter.
2: But everyone else, Democrats, they give 80% positive coverage to, and Trump gets 95% negative coverage. It's taxing.
0: That's the way it always is.
2: It's taxing.
0: That's what George W. Bush said about Bill Clinton. That's what everybody says about everybody. I mean, but the one common denominator is you're the president and you got to deal with this. Otherwise, don't run for the job. I mean, like, don't, like, if you and here's the deal. If somebody has truly slandered, defamed you, then use the civil court system to right the wrong or to put them on notice. But you don't use the FCC that says meansy words about the way you're doing your job. Like, that's just not, what the FCC is supposed to be doing.
8: So how much
0: is this it right here, Lemmy?
7: Yes.
8: Is President Trump really shaping the midterm fight here, telling people to get out and vote? How much impact is he going to have on all this?
9: Well, he's going to loom large over these midterms. There's no doubt about that. He, of course, has endorsed a slate of candidates in the primaries. He's had some mixed results, but most recently, his pick of Senator Darlene Graham, of course, the sister of the late Senator Lindsey Graham, was successful in her primary.
0: All right, so he endorsed her. She says that endorsement worked,
9: battle,
0: so which I'm sure is factual. She won the primary and maybe doesn't have an opponent against her in the general, and his endorsement on that on the Lindsey Graham's daughter. That one worked.
9: Dr. Annie Andrews in South Carolina. But this broader question, what impact will President Trump have on the midterms? He is urging Republicans and voters to go out and vote like he's on the ballot. And that could cut both ways, particularly in some of these battleground states and battleground districts.
0: All factual.
7: Triple H.
0: His endorsement can cut both ways.
2: Definitely.
0: I don't see anything wrong so far. It's a journalistic opinion.
9: In part because of the backdrop. President Trump's approval rating at their lowest point in his second term, deeply unpopular because of the Iran war.
0: Boom. If that's all she said, that's all they were given, that's all they gave me. If that's all she said, then that even makes this more egregious because she didn't say anything wrong. I guess we should read what he posted, right? Kristen Welker, the unpopular hostess of the once great Meet the Press, now considered Meet the Fake Press, Dan, you need to be like, maybe the reason why you really, really, really think this is okay is because this is exactly how you're wired, just like Donald Trump. You're like a mini Trump. And that's not a bad thing. He's a very successful man. He obviously has his way about himself, but I think that you're very much wired like him, and that's why you can't see the obvious issue here.
2: No, I can see the obvious issue here, but you're also not seeing the obvious issue that so many media outlets pat themselves on the back so hard that they're unbiased, and they're clearly biased.
0: But that's the way it works.
2: That's the irritation.
0: Never, nowhere will you find within what the FCC is supposed to do as an agency, will you see the actual, part of their policy is to make sure journalists are aligned with the president and are not allowed to question, badmouth, give their opinion in any way, shape, or form with regards to the sitting president.
2: But they have to have some integrity.
0: No, they don't.
2: I believe integrity is really in the charter.
0: Stated that Donald Trump has mixed results of his. By the way, this is from Trump. This is on his Truth Social. She stated that Donald Trump. So he's talking to him about himself in third person here. Right? Rather than to say, just stated that I have had mixed results on his endorsements of candidates with the recent win of Darlene Graham and Mike Mazzeo stand at 100% for the Senate and 98% for the House recently and over the long term. How can anybody be allowed to say this working for freely given public airwaves? See, here's what he's misconception. Is that the president doesn't control who is granted a broadcast license on public airwaves. Now, the president is in charge of regulating those through the FCC and the various rules they have with, EOE and the broadcast emergency system objectionable material. Much like I got, in trouble with. Also, equal time issues, so that a candidate, that's on NBC and was awarded, 15 minutes to talk about his candidate, they have to offer the opposing candidate 15 minutes of coverage as well. And he actually won a favorable ruling in the civil side. Now, Dan, if you look at the one or two victories he's had on the media side with regards to, I think he sued 60 Minutes, CBS's 60 Minutes for what, $18 million, something like that?
7: I think that's what they said.
0: All right, all of that, Dan, was brokered through the civil court system, not the FCC. The FCC had nothing to do with those victories that the president have had over legacy media. It's not cool. I'm not even going to go ahead and read all this because it's just about, his endorsements and how she got it wrong and she said this and she said that. Fortunately, in the country that we live, She can say anything. She can't say Donald Trump is a child toucher, or Donald Trump beats his wife, or Donald Trump, you know. No, she can't say anything egregiously false or slander or defaming, but she can give her opinion on whether his endorsements work for candidates or not.
2: Absolutely, she can.
0: And she can also talk about that his approval rating is at its all-time lowest, because it is. And so, wah, somebody hurt my feelings. Somebody said I was not as good as I really am. Shouldn't you, as the president, be able to maybe be a little bigger than that? We do have some real major stuff that's happening in our country right now. I would hope that our president didn't have his eye off the ball and was, you know, worried about some things that really do matter, as diesel is now $6 a gallon. And, you know, we're what was supposed to be a 4-day, 96-hour excursion in Iran is now on our 6th month with no relief in sight. I mean, that's kind of important. Instead of worrying about what some meet the press bitch says that's not even, like, bad at all. It's just her journalistic opinion. I mean, just when I want to like the guy and just when I want to love his swagger, and as he does, he pulls idiotic, narcissistic, megalomania stuff like this. Far not presidential at all. Not. I mean, please. What if Bill Clinton sued every, you know, did you ever hear Rush Limbaugh's show when Bill Clinton was in office?
2: Yes, and he was very critical of him. But Obama did go after media guys and had the FBI go after him.
0: No,
2: and when it came to the some of the Tea Party people, instead of having the FCC go after him, he had the IRS go after them and attack all of their charters.
0: I'm not even arguing with you.
2: But I'm accurate about that. Those are accurate facts.
0: Hello, who's this?
10: Jake calling out of Panama City. Dan, you're grasping at this point, dude.
0: I mean,
10: you know what I'm saying? The police did nothing wrong.
2: I don't think she did anything wrong either.
10: The woman doing nothing wrong. It's within her First Amendment right.
2: God bless
10: dude.
2: Her. I support her. Okay?
0: No,
2: shut up. I support her.
0: No, you don't. No, you don't.
2: I know. She's my favorite black Jewish female media person. You're absolutely. 100%. She's got a very good nose.
0: You're really making yourself.
2: She's from Philadelphia.
0: I mean, you're making this,
2: man. She's from Philadelphia. I'm all for her, man. She went to Harvard. God bless her. She got in. Good for her. She graduated magna cum laude. She's a smart woman.
10: Yeah.
2: Okay. God bless her. I support her. He overreached.
0: Anyway,
2: he overreached. I understand my position.
0: Thank you.
2: I'm not saying that what he did isn't overreaching.
0: You set up the whole entire piece about how she was a DEI hire.
2: Without a question, she's DEI. She got in her position without a question because she's a black female Jew. Absolutely, 100%. She's pretty smart. She's pretty good looking. But she's been a ocean has been parted for her to get to this point in her career. She's been very critical of Trump, which is her right to do. He's overstepping by trying the FCC go after her, but I understand his irritation.
0: Pathetic.
2: And that's all I'm saying.
0: You're pathetic.
2: I didn't justify his actions. I understand his irritation. But when the other people on the other side of the aisle have irritation, instead of using the FCC to threaten a charter, they use the IRS and the Department of Justice.
0: Do you know how critical just we were of Sleepy Joe? How he fell off his bike.
2: We were the only ones.
0: You got knocked
2: off your platform.
0: There was a lot of people. And what if all of a sudden Joe Biden used the FCC to shut me down, to get me off my 5 remaining terrestrial stations, gave all of them notices that I'm currently being investigated because I made Sleepy Joe comments and talked about how I thought he might have been borderline retarded?
2: Yes, Bubba, I agree. That would have been absolute heresy. But instead, he went directly to the social media platforms and had you censored. So, he didn't shoot me in the face. Instead, he stabbed me in the back. That's justification? That's supporting?
0: Hello.
11: Bubba, guys, good morning. This is Ross from Clearwater.
0: Hey, bud.
11: Couple things. First off, I just wanted to say thank you to you, Lummi, and whoever helped make that video for me when you were answering my questions on this topic specifically. I just wanted to let you know I got my paper back this past weekend, and I got an A on it, and I had your interview included in it on this topic. So thank you so much. I appreciate everything you guys did. It was a huge help.
0: By the way, Lummy, this guy's dad used to be like one of the big cops in Warsaw, Indiana. His name was Steve. I'm not going to mention his last name. And this dude, he was like, he'd do off duty at where we played, like the Warsaw Fun Center. And that's where we'd all go out there and try to sneak beers and try to be like real fancy. And his dad was a cop. And you wouldn't believe how many times he like, listen.
7: Did he just want to let you go when he found you with the six pack?
0: No, it was a 12 pack. And he comes up to me and he goes, Clem? Yes, Steve. I shined my flashlight in the back of your car, and you got a 12-pack back there, bud. You're only 18 years old. I know, Steve. Listen, I'm going to go outside and look in my squad car a little bit, hang out. It's a little bit cold, and that needs to be gone, because the next time I walk by it, if it's still in there, we're going to have a problem. No problem, Steve. I got you, buddy. Aye. We went and threw it in the back of the dumpster and never got in trouble.
7: Nice.
0: So your dad did me so many so thank you, Ross. Your dad is the best, period.
11: Yeah. I appreciate that. And thank you again. I appreciate you guys bending over backwards. And Lummy, I apologize for bombarding you with emails. I appreciate it more than you know.
7: Very good.
11: But thank you. Yeah, I got the grade back this weekend. I'm officially done with the Masters, and your guys' interview was a big part of that. So thank you.
0: Thank you, Ross. What else you got for us?
11: And again, so the paper was on this topic specifically, and diving into like the history of the SEC. So, I mean, hearing all this, it was just like, a little bit of PTSD for the past 3 months, but at the exact same time, you're both kind of right in a lot of ways. I think he is absolutely overreaching here. Going back to your point, Bubba, he is within his purview to use it, but it is kind of considered a faux pas in terms of using the FCC. He's supposed to go about it in terms of the using the civil court to pursue actionable steps to go after things like this. However, he does have technically the authority to do so. It's usually just kind of frowned upon, but there's not necessarily any statute or anything blocking him from doing so. So he can.
0: But I mean, is there Ross, as much as you did a master thesis on this, is there any other presidents that have weaponized the FCC to the point of what he's trying to do now?
11: No, because it's always been considered a conflict of interest up to this point, which is why everyone else prior to has been, they've been wanting to avoid it. However, the reason I think it has been avoided up to this point is because at the same time, going back to Dan's point, which is why I think Dan is also somewhat correct in this, is that no one has really butted heads with the media the way Trump has. So it's kind of a little bit of both. I think, again, Trump is a unique animal. Trump has never no president has interacted with the media at the level and of animosity. And we've had some doozies, and that Trump has. It's a level of vitriol that has never been seen before, and that's going back to all sorts of characters throughout American history. So, I mean, it's if you look back at his first term.
0: I mean, can you imagine though? Can you imagine if Rush Limbaugh had the same? I'm sorry, if Bill Clinton had the same mindset over all the stuff that, I mean, Rush Limbaugh made hundreds of millions of dollars at the expense of absolutely ripping Bill Clinton right down to zero.
2: But he didn't do it as a 6 o'clock news anchor.
0: Yes, he did.
2: Not as a six o'clock news anchor.
0: Dan, you know what? He did it instead. I'm going to really trump you. He did it as the most powerful syndicated journalistic news source with 600 and 60 affiliates globally. So he didn't do it as the 6 o'clock evening news on NBC's Meet the Press. He did it on a larger scale, probably times 10 than any scale of what has talked about Donald Trump. He had Rush Limbaugh had nearly 700 affiliates. That's what he did it on. Something that we can't even fathom the distribution of. Far more than the NBC's Meet the Press. So anyway, Ross, any other closing comments before I let you go, my friend?
11: No, guys, just love the show. Again, love the topic. And obviously, thank you again so much. I cannot say I appreciate enough to you guys. And I'm going to send Lummy another email. Just I'll send you a copy of the paper if you get bored and want to take a gander at it. You guys are in that last chapter. I didn't get to use you as much as I wanted to. Again, my original topic, I think I told Lummy, original topic was going to be on new media, but that got shot down because as a history paper, it was considered too new. So I had to really focus on more of your older stuff and like kind of just the history of the FCC. So I appreciate all your guys' input, and thank you so much.
0: Thank you, Ross. Appreciate you. So here are well, you know what? I'm gonna hold, like much like Braveheart, and come back with this.
2: Hold.
0: And that is, you know, what really is happening over there, including how we got the Venezuelan oil supply. And Tucker Carlson saying that Donald Trump needs to be removed from office immediately. And let's not forget, man, this is a guy that, you know, was the headline speaker of the RNC, the Republican National Convention.
2: Just 2 years ago, right?
0: Yes, just 2 years ago. And now they hate each other. Hate. We'll get into that next.
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1: It's a sign. 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Ultra-powerful hurricanes, tsunamis, massive earthquakes, and Bubba, the love sponge.
2: Sorry.
0: Monday, August 31, last day of August. The Bob the Love Sponge Show, freshly back from a nice 3-day vacation. Thank you to Lummy and Brian and Gene and Macho and Lummy. Did you guys have 25 on?
3: Yes, we did. Iggy McGillicuddy gifted 5 memberships.
0: Thank you, Iggy. This is for you, my friend. Stand by. Hold on. Now, I saw that he was talking to Jabberjaw. Did they couldn't put that together?
3: No, she canceled. She wasn't able to do it.
0: Okay. Well, can you reach out to her?
3: Yeah.
0: I'd love to have her on.
3: No problem.
0: Just state of the Jabberjaw.
3: Okay.
0: Just to see how she's doing nowadays. I think that was what Brian was probably going to probably do. Just, hey, Jabs, what's going on? How you doing? What things going on? You married? You got any kids? Big time, I think she's a big time paralegal now. So, see if she would, or she might hate me and she might not want to do it. Which I understand both. I really do.
3: I'll talk to her.
0: Go to Deadly Intentions Show on YouTube or Facebook, or even go to the Bubba Army YouTube channel, and the Deadly Intentions link will be right there. 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We drop every day, every Thursday at 10 o'clock. Me and the great Pete Rossini, a gentleman that did 25 years in federal prison, spent 10 hours a day for about 20 years in the law library, having to read case law, like not having it on computer. Dan, you're a lawyer, and can you imagine if you had to read everything out of a book and you didn't have anything available on computer?
4: Just like the old days. And yeah. And the books would have like little pieces of paper in them if there's an update.
0: Oh, really?
4: Yeah, it'd have a little slot inside the book. And if there was case law that changed it, it would be like in the front of the book. It was that archaic.
0: So, Pete has kind of laid out the Iranian situation in two different parts. The latest two podcasts, part one and two, are about this particular situation, including one of the topics he talks about. LM Close,
3: woo,
0: $100. Not to be confused with the great con John Kostika at $150 earlier today. Thank you, Johnny K. Lovely wife, Kathy. So he very much lays out, why and how we were able to obtain Venezuelans' oil. I think we've pretty much declared it ours now. Have we not?
3: Yes,
0: now,
3: we have.
0: How is that? Like, how can you legally...
3: Business deal.
0: What's
3: it's
0: that?
3: It's a business deal.
0: Oh, so they agreed to it.
3: Yeah, of course.
0: They agreed to it because the person that Donald Trump put in was...
3: You got a gun to your head, you're going to sign it off.
0: Right.
5: President Donald Trump is talking up a historic oil deal with Venezuela and promising a substantial drop in gas prices for Americans and an expansion of supply. But experts don't think that is going to happen right away. In this agreement, which was also done in partnership with a private operator that was not immediately named, the president says that his administration negotiated majority U.S. control of more than 65 billion barrels of proven oil reserves in Venezuela at no cost, he says, to American taxpayers. Now, the strengthening economic ties that we're seeing here underscores what amounts to a stunning turnaround in this relationship. Less than 1 year after President Trump ordered that overnight military raid capturing Venezuela's former leader, Nicolas Maduro.
0: Because Nicolas Maduro told us, Paxan, we're going to start trading our dollar on the new Chinese BRIC system. and F you.
3: Well, he was kind of a dickhead, too.
0: He was a dickhead. Listen, I'll give you that. But being a dickhead isn't illegal.
4: They had actual indictments against him.
5: On drug trafficking charges. Now, Gas Buddy's Patrick DeHaan tells me this does sound promising, but he also stressed that it's going to take billions of investment to actually obtain that oil, and that drilling it and pumping it will take a very long time. So, as such, he does not expect that fuel prices will change overnight or even in a matter
0: of... Lummy, our buddy from Texas.
3: Oh, yeah.
0: The Farrier Service.
3: Yes.
0: Hutchinson Farrier Service, $100 on the PayPal. People getting their totals in. Don't forget, you got 15 days to get it in. And it's going to be, what is it, Friday, September 11th is going to be our last yearly Bubba 199.
3: Never forget, yes.
5: Of months as a result of this.
0: And let's not forget that it's not going to be a ring this year. It's going to be a commemorative BARP watch. Not a watch that you can buy, not like the Bubba Army watches that are shipping. And Dan has been early on. I think I showed Dan my initial rough end design, and I think you liked it, right?
4: Oh, I love it. Yeah. Yes, I think it's a great idea.
0: It's going to be 46 millimeters, a little bigger, borderline gaudy, but I think you're going to like it.
5: So, of course, comes as the conflict with Iran has continued to disrupt global oil supplies and as the war between Russia and Ukraine has restricted refining capacity.
0: Here's yet another story.
4: What'd you get from that story, Bubba?
0: I got from that story that we went in there and took Venezuelan's oil, but it's going to take a while for us to really have any relief because of the refinery process, the pumping process, the fact that their refineries are a little obsolete. So although we potentially might be controlling Venezuelan's oil, we may not. I mean, they're saying we're going to see potential immediate relief at the pump, but you know, she's saying potentially we may not. It may be a longer play than anybody, you know.
3: It's going to the reserves. That's what he said. He kind of came out and said it's going to go into reserves to fill that up.
2: Operation Epic Fury is a story of extraordinary tactical and operational success that thus far has not translated into strategic or political victory.
6: We have a blockade going into effect.
2: The operational excellence does not necessarily translate into the political outcome you are seeking.
7: Do you have a new estimate about what the war has cost us so far?
8: As of today, it's $37.5 billion.
2: We are in a protracted conflict where we won almost every battle, but not the war.
0: I mean, it's kind of what's going on.
3: Chubbing up spice, $50.
2: Wars are easy to start and hard to finish. And that is the situation.
0: Easy to start, hard to finish.
2: The Persian Gulf right now.
9: As far as I'm concerned, it's over.
0: I mean, this is exactly what Pete said.
3: Yeah, look at that.
0: I know people get tired of me saying it. But I mean, when it's true, it's true.
10: A short time ago, the United States military began major combat operations in Iran.
2: The opening hours of the war itself on February the 28th were principally a story of really impressive operational excellence.
11: We have breaking news from the Middle East. There are reports as we come on the air that Iran's supreme leader, Ayatollah Ali Khamenei, has been killed in today's joint attack by the U.S. and Israel.
2: The opening strike that killed the supreme leader was quite extraordinary. And I think quite quickly put a lot of observers in mind of the Trump administration's operation only a few months prior in Venezuela.
12: It has been a stunning turn of events for Maduro, who just a couple of days ago was the ruler of an oil-rich nation. Now he is in a freezing jail cell.
2: The basic conditions that set us...
0: Let me... One thing people don't realize is that Trump was sold by his advisors and what have you, that the supreme leader that we killed, that we took out on night one, that he wasn't very well liked, and that, you know, but
3: they were going to rise up.
0: Then did you know that 43, listen to this number, 43 million people attended the multi-day funeral ceremonies across multiple cities. So I don't know that a person that's not very well liked and is hated, I don't know that 43 million go see his funeral unless, I'll give it to Dan, unless you're made to go, or they'll kill you if you don't. I mean, I could understand that there could be that element as well. You know, they literally went through the streets, and if you were there at your house, not at the Supreme Leader's funeral, or at least making your way that way, they would potentially shoot you. I got
4: I mean, according to you, Trump is so hated, but if he died, there'd be more than

0: A miscalculation.
1: Arguably, yes.
0: All right, so that goes both ways.
2: Genny.
3: Traffic through the Strait of Hormuz has ground to a halt. Already, Iran is targeting ships, and some companies are choosing to avoid the strait altogether.
2: One of the most striking, even shocking things about all of this is that at the most senior levels of the administration, there does seem to have been a failure to anticipate that A, Iran would close the Strait of Hormuz, and that B, once they had...
0: I hate to keep saying it, but this is all laid out on the Deadly Intentions podcast.
4: Check it out.
0: Saying that, you know, all of Trump's advisors miscalculated how long they could go. And it's been rumored that they have sent back word they can go another 2 years. They literally can go another 2 years. Now, I don't know if that's true or not. I don't know if that's been, you know, verified or not. But it's certainly out there in the ethosphere, if you will.
2: And so this very likely meant protracted conflict. How did I know this? Because it happened before.
5: U.S. warships moved into position today.
6: Word that the American convoy would be entering the Strait of Hormuz.
2: In the 1980s, Iran relentlessly targeted shipping in the Persian Gulf.
7: The Spic Emerald today became the fifth tanker in 3 days to be attacked by Iranian speedboats.
2: Ronald Reagan ordered an operation to escort shipping.
0: Now, hold on. Dan, you might be way... I'm specifically asking you this because you're more well-read than me. So... it seems as though Jimmy Carter left this on Ronald Reagan's plate. This was early on in his administration, including going to get the Iran hostages that were 444 days of being a hostage. I think within the first day or two of Ronald Reagan's presidency that he went and got those people free. But then how did he deal? And I'm not arguing with you, I'm asking you factually, if you know, how did he navigate through these waters? What did he do? Maybe that's an indicator as to what we should do, as to what did he do.
1: Well, this is also 7 years into his administration.
0: Oh, okay. You know,
1: he was elected in 80.
0: Okay.
1: This is 87.
0: All right. So this is long after he got the hostages. The hostages, the retrieval of the hostages probably were negotiated on Carter's tab, but Ronald Reagan is the one that brought them home.
1: Right. They were absolutely negotiated on Carter's tab. He gave them a lot of money to get those hostages back, and it just came to fruition under Reagan's term.
0: Right. So,
1: but Carter had a lot to do with it.
0: Seven.
1: It's not fair to say he didn't.
0: But he did. But who cares? But Ron got, President Reagan got him back. Might have been 1 or 2 days into his presidency. And yes, Carter did the majority of the heavy lifting and a lot of the negotiation of the money we paid them. But then 7 years later, when, you know, Ronald Reagan at this point is at probably the height of the absolute pinnacle of his popularity, because he was a very well-liked president, might have had some of the highest approval ratings we've ever had. What did he do when he had a crisis much like what we have? What did he do? Because maybe we should revert back to that.
4: He did the same thing Trump's doing. He's putting the chips in there and doing a blockade and firing on all their stuff. Trump just didn't shoot down a A-300 and kill like 280 people.
0: Was that on Reagan's tab?
4: Yeah, Iran Airbus, you know, blew
0: and
4: up.
0: And the other thing is, you know, maybe, Dan, they didn't really pay attention or hold a president to war crimes like they would in today's world. Today's everybody's ultra sensitive and really, really have to, you know, live by the rules of engagement. And it sounds like they may have given, you know, Ronald Reagan a pass a little bit on, you know, you can't blow up a pedestrian plane. You can't blow up a pedestrian plane to the likes of killing 200 plus people that have nothing to do with the war. And it seems like that might have been done on.
4: Yeah, he said it was an accident.
2: Through those areas.
5: The use of the vital sea lanes of the Persian Gulf will not be dictated by the Iranians.
2: This is all a matter of public record. Plenty of people are old enough to remember this. There are still some very senior U.S. Navy officers who were...
0: Now, let me... you or Dan, either one, who knows the answer. How long did this go on for Ronald Reagan?
4: 2 years, right?
1: Yeah.
0: 2 years?
4: Yeah.
0: And did they finally give up? Did Iran give up finally?
4: Yeah, kind of. I mean,
1: every now and then dicks and throw a can at the traffic. You know what I mean?
4: Well, I hope that Iraq was going after Iran, too, around that time.
0: But we don't have that now.
4: No.
1: So Saddam Hussein, no one likes Saddam Hussein, but he actually was a temporizing entity in the Middle East. And because of him, some of the other bad players kept their mouths shut.
0: Well, listen, I'm going to tell you something. I've often heard...
1: He stabilized it.
0: I've often heard that Saddam Hussein...

0: Hussein was kind of the guy that kept order in the Middle East, yes. And that we may have taken out the wrong guy.
1: Mm-hmm.
0: I've often heard that. Like we villainized and made the bad guy the wrong bad guy.
1: A lot of the Middle Eastern leaders are dicks, but he did stabilize the Middle East to a point. Right. Yes, because Iran was scared of him.
0: Right.
2: Time of this conflict, this was an enormous miscalculation.
3: They are exercising sheer desperation in the Straits of Hormuz. Something we're dealing with. We have been dealing with it, and don't need to worry about it.
2: And it appears to.
0: I think we kind of do need to be worried about it, Pete. I think we do, Pete. I think we kind of be worried about it, buddy.
2: Stemmed from a confidence that the opening American-Israeli blows against the Iranian.
0: All right, so let me this pretty much. Well, they updated
4: that story.
0: Oh, they did.
4: Yeah, they put their own spin on it because it was supposed to be about how they. U.S. and Iran kind of shot back and forth at each other last night.
0: Oh, can you give me that update?
4: I just sent you from CNN.
0: All right, give me that, and then I'll do the Tucker stuff next, okay?
4: All right.
5: I'm a WKRP in Cincinnati.
6: Bubba, you're hot.
7: Bubba-isms are the best thing in the world, man.
6: It's fun. It's so much fun.
8: Bubba the Love Sponge. We love you, Bubba.
9: The Bubba the Love Sponge show returns after these words.

0: welcome. Lummy, do I got any breaking downs in the can, or do I got to do any?
1: You have some in the cans.
0: I got one in the cans,
1: yes,
0: too?
1: Yes, you do.
0: All right, cool. But this week, I'll probably, you know, tomorrow I got Pete. I got Pete tomorrow. Then I may poop one out on Wednesday to give you guys a couple.
1: Okay.
0: All right. Thank you, my friend.
1: Thank you.
0: Here is Tucker. Let's not forget, man. I mean, you know, Tucker was the number one speaker at the Republican National Convention. He's basically the one that welcomes, you know, the candidate to, you know, on behalf of the Republican Party. The final night speaker is the one that basically introduces the president, you know, to the convention, right? I mean, that's what the Republican National Convention. It's where all the delegates from all the states, they have the little signs and what have you, and you have all these people that come up and talk, you know, good about the party and where they're headed and how much, you know, Joe Biden sucks and what have you, and all these, you know, everybody from Hulk Hogan to the final night. Usually the person on the final night is a very, very respected person within, one, the potential candidate's world, but more importantly, the actual party, you know, the party as well. And I think, you know, back when the RNC was taking place, I think Tucker was very much a player in the Republican Party. You know, right? I mean, just freshly removed from Fox, doing his own thing, catching their... They were saying, like, you know...
2: Why did he actually ultimately get removed from Fox? What's the real story on that one?
0: I think that when Robert Murdoch left it to his two sons to run, that his two sons were... them and Tucker didn't kind of get along. They wanted to dabble more in Tucker's show than Tucker. Tucker had creative control. Like, Tucker had a team of writers and producers that answered to him. And so they curtailed their programming to what Tucker wanted to talk about. And Tucker wrote a lot of what, you know, he had writers and producers and...
2: He controlled his content.
0: Exactly. 100%.
2: And he didn't want to give up that control?
0: Like, you know, Robert Murdoch, you know... The dad of the two Murdoch brothers that now run Fox, he had kind of a standing policy where, Bill O'Reilly, I mean, if you look at the people that have had that slot, Bill O'Reilly, Glenn Beck, Tucker Carlson, they all kind of, that's the sexiest, most powerful real estate within Fox's world, right? The 8 o'clock show, like that's the big show.
2: Mm-hmm.
0: You know, you got the 5 at 5 and you got Laura Ingraham and you got, you know, somebody else. And then, you know, it was Tucker. And for years before that, it was Bill O'Reilly. And then after Bill O'Reilly was Glenn Beck. And then Tucker took over. And that leads into...
2: Now it's Jesse?
0: Yeah, now it's Jesse. Yes, now it's, yeah. Yeah, now it's Jesse. Jesse is the guy. Well, Tucker was the guy. And they didn't screw with him. He was allowed to do his own thing, most of which aligned with the Republican Party. But he would also, you know, go out on his own and had some opposing opinions of the Republican Party, and Fox allowed him to have those. Once the old man left and the kids started controlling it, now they were getting to, like, you know, hey, listen, producers, we didn't like that segment last night. That's not where we're going. And Tucker kind of had a falling out.
1: Well, plus the Dominion voting.
0: Yeah,
1: this $800 million settlement.
0: Yeah, yeah. For the life of me, you know. I don't know how some personalities are able to survive large settlements, but there has been some over the years, and me and Tucker did not, right? And when all the places that have hosted me get sued, I'm out of there. Not because I want to be out of there, because they're like, we just had to write a $755,000 check to the FCC. You're out of here, big boy, regardless of who you think you are. Tucker was a casualty of that as well. But, you know, how Tucker flipped and, like, just his ideology is completely different now, to the point of being the guy that introduced Donald Trump as your Republican presidential candidate. Ladies and gentlemen, I present to you the Republican candidate for the President of the United States of America. Ladies and gentlemen, Donald Trump. What's his middle name?
2: Is it J.
0: Donald J. Trump. So now Tucker is full-blown hate. Get rid of him. He's an asshole. He's a bad guy. Everything.
3: Nuclear weapons has been discussed in Pentagon meetings and put in slide decks. Marjorie Taylor Greene tweeted that a couple of weeks ago and was, you know, dismissed. That's not true. It's factually true. The second any president actively considers first use of nuclear weapons, that person should be removed from office immediately. Immediately. Because that's got to be the red line. Destroying all of humanity with a nuclear strike? Like, so why isn't there an attempt to remove him from office? Like, immediately. Anyone who would even tolerate that kind of talk from any of his subordinates or employees is, by definition, unfit.
0: Offensive now, use. Has Trump said he wants to nuke him? Tucker says that has been, you know, brought up in various presentations and what have you. He knows for a fact. I mean, do we know that for a fact? I mean, has it been reported by other media, or is it just Tucker having some insight?
2: Bubba, if you had to dig a hole and you had a group of advisors, and in your tool chest you had, you know, you had dynamite, you had a shovel, you had a skid steer, you had four guys with you know, little shovels. If someone was advising you, they would be doing you wrong if they didn't explore all of your potential tools. And they just left you with the four guys with the small little toy shovels from the beach instead of maybe the dynamite's the best way to blow a hole, to dig that hole. So I don't think that having options presented to you disqualifies you from office. I think that's a patently ignorant position to take. That just looking at all the options somehow disqualifies you from choosing an option.
0: As much as you think I'm going to oppose you, I agree. I don't think that discussing it is illegal. Now had he done it, or, you know, explored it further to the point where we've sent, you know, I don't know. I'm assuming we have nuclear capabilities over there. Meaning, I'm assuming
2: we've got nuclear capabilities throughout the world at all given times.
0: Yeah, I know.
2: We're 15 seconds away from a nuclear detonation at any given time.
0: That's what I'm saying. Like, I'm assuming that pretty much any excursion or any type of situation we would be involved with militarily, that we always have the ability to go nuclear. We have nuclear submarines, nuclear ships, planes that can probably carry nuclear warheads.
2: And Bubba, I just want to just clarify something. A nuclear submarine and a nuclear ship has just two meanings to that.
0: One, how it's powered, and other, how it's armed.
2: Correct.
0: Okay.
2: But people that may be listening may not understand that. There's two distinctions of nuclear.
0: Right. One is it runs on nuclear power.
2: Which the submarines all do now because they're, you know, the nuclear power allows them to be underwater for long periods of time.
0: Well, I think they can go like 20 years without having refuel or something.
2: Yeah, they still have diesel engines too, but they do nuclear power.
0: But then the nuclear weapons capability compared to how some of our vessels are fueled. Mm. But I'm thinking that, you know, anywhere we go, we have that potential with this, you know, whether it's your local. I mean, you don't think that MacDill Air Force Base doesn't have nukes there? I promise you they do. I promise you they have some of those, you know, like at Grissom Air Force Base in Indiana, when you drive by it, they got these big, large mounds of dirt that have grass all over them. And supposedly those open up and these big nukes come out. Oh. I guarantee you that we don't have central. If you got central command, meaning it runs all the wars and all of the refueling division on the scale that they have at MacDill, you're just not going to leave that unarmed. That's going to be heavily armed to protect, one, not only the place that, you know, basically navigates through all wartime situations, meaning the war room is located in MacDill Air Force Base, but also you have a huge fueling division of the Air Force, and you have to protect that too. If you're a bad guy and your fueling station is not protected, what's the first thing you blow up? The refueling station. Because they can't get fuel to their vessels. So you can bet that in our own backyard, we probably have nukes, right? So I don't think that, I don't necessarily agree with Tucker that if Donald's cabinet or people that are helping him strategize through this, yes, they've made some missteps and miscalculations on some stuff. They probably didn't think that it was going to go this long. They're probably having to change course on some stuff. But just giving Donald Trump, hey, Mr. President, you know, we can continue to do this and this and this. Now, we do have some nuclear warhead capabilities. We do. We do. Doesn't mean that we need to use them. Doesn't mean that you need to use them. But if, you know, if needed, we do have those. So just know that. Now, that shouldn't be illegal. Just getting the president up to speed on what we got. He hasn't used them. Now, if he's put stuff in place that indeed we're going to use them, that's still not illegal. Until you hit that button, and until that nuclear warhead goes somewhere and kills somebody or does some type of damage, and you've now released, you know, radiation into the air that could potentially be consumed by, you know, when that gets up in the jet stream and stuff, what happened? Like they said on Nagasaki when we did that, Dan, there was like 40,000 the first day that died, and there was like 18,000 the next day that died because it got into the jet stream, and the nuclear fallout went to the next town over. So, like, you know, when you finally do blast one, well, that's a problem. That's a problem. But, it, you know, having one pointed at Iran is not, I think that's a pretty good play. If their leaders know, hey, listen, we do have, that crazy bastard does have a nuke pointed right at Tehran.
2: And there's different levels of nuclear weapons, Bubba, too. There's like little smaller tactical nuclear weapons that would not create 60,000 deaths and create fallout that would go for days, versus the bigger ones that are made for cities.
1: Wouldn't you want Iran to be scared that they think Trump's even thinking about...
2: You pull out your biggest guns. I'm going to shoot you with this, bitch. If you don't cooperate, if you don't use it, you use the small guns.
0: Hello.
2: It's part of strategy.
4: Yes, hello?
0: Yes.
4: Yeah, I just got a different take on this Tucker thing. I'm starting to think that Tucker, Tulsi, there's a big group of people that don't like Trump that are Republicans. And I think as the elections get closer, Tucker and Tulsi have been playing a game. They're going to come out and start endorsing these Republican candidates to get all these non-Trumper Republicans back on board to help win the election.
0: Well, I mean, I think that anybody that was part of the Republican Party has seen that it's fragmented somewhat and it's polarized. Some people really, really believe in what Trump is doing. Other people that are questioning some of his decisions. And I think that, you know, that might be the liberal people in itself are navigating or finding themselves gravitating to Trump. It's probably those that are disenfranchised with. The current president.
4: Who's better to bring all them people together than a non-Trumper in a Tucker Carlson, possibly Tulsi, and then all the people that like Trump? I mean, there's no one going to be better than Tucker to get all these Republicans that dislike Trump to come back over.
0: I think that that's Trump. I think that that's Tucker's mantra. I think that's his audience. And I think that there's probably a fairly large amount of people that are in that audience. He could probably make one hell of a living being the spokesperson for those people.
4: Well, that was just my point.
0: All right, my man. Appreciate it. Thank you. I don't necessarily disagree with you, my friend. Hello.
5: Hey, Bubba.
0: Yeah.
5: Hey, are you going to put the Deadly Intentions on your podcast?
0: Am I going to put
5: I've seen the other ones on there, but not the latest one on there.
0: Well, the two latest would be one that was dropped on Thursday. So and if you go to Deadly Intentions Show, you'll see one that says the Iranian war is bigger than Iran, how money, oil, and power led us here. That was released 10 days ago. And then the part two of that is said China found America's weak spot. Then Iran started squeezing, and that was released 3 days ago. So those are the two parts. One, the first part is labeled bigger than Iran, and the second part is called We Miscalculated. So they're both up there. I'm looking at them right now.
5: On your podcast?
0: Well, on my podcast.
1: He's talking about on Spotify, things like that. And we've been letting them eat on YouTube to build the channel and get the views.
0: I don't know what Lummy just said, but they're I mean...
1: The Spotify, you know, like audio only.
0: Yeah.
5: Yeah.
1: Podcast.
0: Are they on there?
1: No, not yet, because we're letting it, you know, if you want Deadly Intentions, go to Deadly Intentions.
0: Yeah.
1: For right now.
0: So, sir, you got... All right, well, go to YouTube.
5: I'm an FTE. I can't watch your videos while I'm driving. That's why I was asking.
0: Well, you can run it through your system and not have to watch it. Just listen to the audio part of it on the YouTube. Breaker 19.
1: Or if you are a member of HQ, you can go on HQ.
0: Go to BubArmyHQ.com and become a member. And I think it's what, $9.95 or something like that. Anything we've ever done, and you don't have to stream it, you can download it. So, Dan, I got to go to Words, and then this woman, I don't think she's from America, but she's got these growths on her foot, and it makes the foot doctor. By the way, I found this from TLC Australia. Those are the rabbit holes I was running around this weekend.
1: Nice.
0: Well, so I got free Wi-Fi on the plane, Lummy. So I was just looking at stuff, possibly for the show and what have you. And so, Dan, wait till you see this. It made the foot doctor want to puke, and she described the growths on this woman's foot as putrid as a dead body. Ew. And so I'm going to show it, and then I'm going to ask you, like, how would you get that off? Would you take some shears and
2: does it show it?
0: Yeah, I'm going to show it. I'm not going to show it right now because I really want your organic initial reaction, okay?
2: Mm-hmm.
0: We'll do that next.
6: Yep, he insulted everyone during that last break. The Bubba the Love Sponge Show returns after these words.

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0: Let me write this down. $1.50 on the PayPal. Thank you. 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PayPal, Venmo, Cash App at the Bubba Army. Also, merch-wise, if you've ordered your Bubba Army watch, Trump-inspired Rolex Yachtmaster, it's being shipped. It's actually, I think she's headed to the, I think she's going to ship them from the airport today, Lummy.
2: Oh, good.
0: All like 210 of them. But also up on Bubba Army merch, Bubba Army store, Bubba Army shop, the new gray beanie cap, cold water beanie cap, the new gray standard Bubba Army hat, the Lummy, the very much... People freak out of these Stanley-inspired 40-ounce tumblers for $25. The UV-rated shirts. The new Bubba Army gray short-sleeve standard shirt, also in black. Lasker shirts are coming, and the hockey jerseys are coming as well. So there you go. I saw this, Dan. I'm like, man, I gotta play this for Dan because I've never seen anything like it in my entire life. And what would Dan do?
3: Is this a 1992 choker she's got on her neck?
0: Yes, I think so.
4: It's Australia, Dr. Dan.
0: Hold on.
3: Australia? It's Dan, fashion doesn't matter?
0: Hold on. She is a beast living in Australia. Because I don't know, when you see this, how you could let it go this long. Like, it comes a point where if there's a problem and you got a growth on your foot, like, you know, when it's maybe like the size of a quarter or the size of something that's, you know, starting to grow, that you just don't say, well, I think it's going to fall off, or when you see this.
3: Do you think she thought that about her own gut?
0: Well, I mean, you know, obviously a gut is a long play, as I know. It takes you a long time to be able to get, you know, you just don't, you just.
3: Didn't just show up?
0: Yeah. So I don't even know, Dan, maybe you're going to be able to tell us, like, the doctor, the foot doctor, the podiatrist, but she's completely befuddled. And Dan, you're going to tell us, like, after you get done throwing up in your mouth, you're going to tell us what procedurally, what would they do? Because just because you're a plastic surgeon doesn't mean you don't know how to cut growths off a foot. Wait, Lummy, you ready?
4: No.
0: Yeah, this is the...
4: Man.
2: Oh, God.
0: Dick.
2: Is it warts?
3: It's just warts. Yeah, it's warts. It's warts with fungal overgrowth.
0: Yes, so, Dan, what would... Would you numb the whole entire foot up or do it in sections? And then how do you cut... that out.
3: You cut it out and you put skin grafts, or you just let it heal. You just cut it out. It's disgusting.
5: I've come across.
0: Have you ever seen anything like this?
3: No, because people in America address these things before it gets this far.
0: Listen, here's the doctor. Listen.
5: I've come across really bad growths before, like really bad, but I have never seen a case like Sebastian's before, ever.
2: Ew. Is it a nail?
5: His feet are shocking.
0: I mean,
2: oh God!
0: Like, Dan, how would you, like? Where would you even begin on that? Like, would you just start? Okay, I'm going to start whacking off this and whacking off that, and
3: probably start with the big toe. We're going to have the best blood flow, you know.
0: Oh.
3: Try to get that big toe. Trim the nail. Take the fungus. Take some of those proximal lesions. Some of it looks fungal, and some of it looks.
0: So can would there be
3: viral?
0: Would there be a part of it, Dan? Like where you could cut, like let's say the like 80% of this, and not get into the base of the skin, but just take like
3: I would shave it down to the level of skin first to get like control of it.
0: Yes, like take somewhat the high spots off, right?
3: Exactly.
0: The tops of the mountains. We're not gonna drill into the base of the mountain, but we can take we can take a lot of the mountain off. Now, listen, she talks about how it's the worst smelling thing that she's ever had in her time. And how could you even sleep next to that?
4: Is that her boyfriend?
0: I think it's her husband.
3: Ugh.
5: When I took his socks off, the smell was pretty...
0: Oh, I guess it's a guy.
4: That's a guy?
0: That's a guy.
5: Intense. Other than smelling a dead body, I think that this was probably one of the worst smells that I've experienced.
0: Dan, if somebody came to you, they'd be like, listen, you need to get out of here. I don't have time for this nonsense. Plus, we don't take insurance here at Diaco Plastic Surgery Center USA. We just do not. It's a cash-only business. Well, or we can finance. We got financing available, too. But get that out of here. Go to a podiatrist. Dan, have you
3: ever...
0: But
3: what a disaster to have something that gross, first of all, growing on you, and second of all, neglecting it for
0: ever. Yes, that didn't happen overnight. That didn't happen in a week.
3: That's years.
0: That's 10 years.
3: It's at least 4 or 5.
0: Right?
3: Yes.
0: Yes. Now... While I was gone, and I'm sure, Lummy, I know that you guys did cover it, and yes. That is the owner of the 49ers, Jed York. He's the whole DeBartolo, York, that whole family. I think, actually, he's married to Eddie DeBartolo's sister.
4: He's the son of Denise DeBartolo.
0: Okay. So this is a DeBartolo protege.
4: Yes.
0: Meaning this is the son of one of the DeBartolos.
4: Yes.
0: And he's the one that runs the 49ers. Now, they're from Ohio, like the Youngstown, Ohio area. So obviously he's back home visiting whoever. And he wants a hooker. He wants a hooker. That's it. He wants $140 to $160 hooker.
4: We're $6 billion.
0: So, I mean, yeah, but you know, but he wants a hooker.
4: I got it. Yeah.
0: So he goes to a hooker site. And they're like, hey, he's like, I want a hooker. I'm like, okay, well, hey, just meet us at this trailer. It's $140. Here's a picture of Rhonda. She'll be waiting for you. She's going to give you, the girlfriend. She's going to give you the full girlfriend experience.
3: Just don't take her socks off.
0: Yeah.
4: At her trailer park.
0: Yeah, at her trailer park. So you're thinking, okay, this is probably some white trash chick, kind of hot, but she's white trashy. We're going to be doing our dirty deed right there in the trailer park. No big deal. It's not human trafficking. It's not anything like that. It's some rich guy, high-profile rich guy that owns, obviously one of the prestigious 32 teams in the NFL. He owns the 49ers, and he's trying to get a whore. Big deal. He's not trying to take this bitch that's given him $140 worth of ass and, exploit her or throw her in the back of the SUV and start trafficking her and set her up in a warehouse where she has to have sex with 30 men a day and give you all the money and, like, the standard, human trafficking deal. But now police municipalities, they consider just prostitution solicitation, just trying to buy some ass. They now lump that into human trafficking. And to really make you look like a complete idiot.
4: You think he was trying to do the Julie Roberts thing?
0: Maybe. Maybe it's like, called? Hey, I'll get like a little white trash bitch here and set her up a little something, give her a couple grand a month. And then, anytime I'm over there, I get some trailer park ass. Whatever. Maybe he was trying to, set up a sugar daddy deal. None of which is human trafficking.
6: Show me your hands. Show me your hands.
0: And of course, like, what type of resources does the local municipality, police and or sheriff's department or whatever, you have to put this fake posting up on this particular website. You got to have this bait trailer, which means, you have cops at a trailer. So at that point, you're disrupting the trailer park. All for what? Because you busted one guy looking for some $140 ass? But you arrest him and what have you and call it human trafficking all for you, because that's kind of like what these sheriffs like to do now.
6: Don't move. Don't do anything.
7: Tonight, new body camera video showing the arrest of San Francisco 49ers owner Jed York during a prostitution sting in Ohio. It's just before 10 a.m. You see York wearing his wedding ring pulled out of this gray SUV.
0: Which, by the way, I'm not trying to support, like, you should do this, but it's not that big a deal if you do.
8: especially if you're just trying to roll up in there, get some ass, and get out of there. They don't have any correspondence of you saying, hey, listen, after you give me some ass, you're going to get back in my car, and I'll put you in an apartment, and I'm going to pimp you out to my friends.
3: Yeah, do you got your shots and your passport?
8: Do you got your shots and your passport if you want to come back to America with Rob? Remember that?
3: Mm-hmm.
8: No, he's not doing any of that. He's just getting some trailer park ass. That's it. In fact, that's what the charges should be. Just getting trailer park ass and $140 ass at that.
7: Appearing to ask officers.
9: Can I ask what you're doing?
6: What are you doing there?
8: He's getting some ass. $140 in a trailer.
7: Placed in cuffs.
6: Just driving. You meeting anybody?
9: No.
7: Yeah. The officer is searching him.
6: You're just driving around East Boston?
8: Yeah. I'm a multi-billionaire. I like to drive around trailer park trying to find me some trailer park hoes.
3: You say like free Palestine.
8: Yeah. But what's the problem? I'm driving around trailer park looking for some, you know, potential sugar babies.
9: Yeah.
8: What's illegal with that?
7: And per court documents obtained by...
8: Oh, we got his $160 all in marked bills. They're right here.
7: BC News officers...
8: Think of the resources they have to put forward as an agency to arrest a guy for trying to buy some ass.
3: We went to $20. You know why it's $160, not $140.
8: No.
3: You just fix it to give her a $20 tip.
8: Yeah. Good tipper at that.
7: Well, finding $40. $160
3: yeah. $140.
7: Cash.
3: Pull out $160.
8: Yeah.
3: $20 for the tip.
6: Yeah, he's a real estate guy. He's got all the money.
7: York arrested on engaging in prostitution, later pleading no contest to an amended charge of disorderly conduct.
8: So they didn't even get him on the prostitution deal or the sex trafficking or the human trafficking that pled down in one day to like a misdemeanor.
4: And paid $1,100.
8: So all of those resources you used when you could be out, you know, I mean, I hate to say this to a police officer, but out there fighting true crime, right? Instead of worried about an affluent guy getting some $140 trailer park ass with a $20 tip.
7: Court documents say he responded to an undercover ad placed on a known...
8: Dan, wouldn't that be somewhat entrapment that if the cops are the ones that placed the ad and had you drive to them, like, would that be entrapment?
3: Nothing's entrapment anymore, man.
8: That's
3: they do
8: true.
3: Whatever they want, and
8: you're
3: the judge
8: right.
3: Just says, it's okay, they would have caught you anyway.
8: Just like this isn't human trafficking, and they tried to throw that on him, too.
3: Sure.
8: Right? Yeah.
3: Mm-hmm.
7: Prostitution website by a local human trafficking task force, then drove to this East Palestine...
8: Okay, so you got a local human trafficking task force. I would hope that you would try to find some people that are really trying to traffic humans, not... a guy getting some $140 ass in a trailer park.
3: So
8: there's
3: they know
8: a big
3: about,
8: difference. There's a big difference.
3: So they know about this prostitute he was going to see.
8: There was none.
3: There was no prostitute.
8: There was none.
3: This is all fake.
8: Once you pulled up to the trailer, they got you. Because if they get you at the trailer, then it shows intent that you've traveled to said address, which means doesn't have to be a girl inside per se. It was, you know, your intent.
3: The Johns aren't doing the trafficking. It's the pimps.
8: You know who's doing the trafficking? The cops. Right? They're the ones that are throwing these chicks up. That's the definition of trafficking. Not the guy trying to buy ass. He's not the trafficker. The guy that advertises the ass is the trafficker.
3: Yes.
8: Am I right?
3: Yes.
8: Yeah.
3: The pimp.
7: Trailer park where he'd arranged to pay a woman $140 for sex. The husband and father of two who filed for divorce earlier this year was sentenced to one day in jail.
8: One day. So, you know what? They found out who he was. And the DeBartolos blew a call in. They're like, hey, man, we're the DeBartolos. Youngstown's like, you know, we're the official most popular, richest people ever to come out of Youngstown, Ohio. And you know that sheriff and those police chiefs and everybody else that we've greased over the years? Mm-hmm. This ain't so cool, buddy. Charges got dropped within 24 hours down to time serve. One day out of here. See you later, buddy. No longer a felony. These are straight misdemeanor willies.
7: Given credit for time served and ordered to pay more than $1,100 in fines.
8: Don't
7: the NFL vowing to review the case under its personal conduct policy. York's lawyer did not respond to an earlier...
8: Listen, they better not do... I'm not trying to stick up for this dude, but they better not give him nothing because Robert Kraft got a happy ending at the Wild Orchid, you know, over there in West Palm, Lummi, and they didn't do anything to him.
3: Nope.
8: The owners didn't do anything to him at all. Right?
4: They did not.
8: So you better not do anything here. I loved, now I know Brian got into all what I just talked about, but Harvey Levin got on TMZ, I think Friday. And I really aligned with what he's saying here. And that's why I wanted to play. I needed the arrest. Let me to set up this story. And this guy, Harvey Levin, I think he lays it out perfectly.
10: Ed York arrest shows everything that's wrong about these prostitution laws. You have a police department that is spending time going to prostitution websites, luring guys, essentially, and getting them to agree that, yeah, I'll pay X, and in return, we want you to go to a certain address. They pick a mobile home park that has nothing to do
8: with... Like, Harvey can't lay it out any better. I need to just shut up. Should have just laid out Harvey's explanation. He completely lays it out perfectly.
10: With anything other than the cops want a place to bust this guy. So they go to the mobile home park, and they wait, and they watch York come up, and they nab him, and they arrest him, and they charge him with soliciting a prostitute. Eventually, it's plea bargained down to disorderly conduct.
8: So you're gonna go through all those hoops and have all those resources, because, you know, when they do this, they got to have a couple of detectives on the internet. They got to have a task force now ready to arrest that guy at the trailer park. You know, so I got to think that this is probably no less than a 6 to 8 guy operation at the minimum, maybe more, right? So you're tying up 6, 8, 10 guys to bust horny dudes that are getting some $140 ass. They're not making contact with these hookers and said, so listen, I don't necessarily want the ass, because I want to be able to pimp you out to, you know, multiple men throughout the day. And that's human trafficking. But just going up and getting a little something, that's not human trafficking. That's just, you know, being horny at 2 o'clock.
10: So they spend all this time, all these resources to nail this guy over what? And before I get into the prostitution laws, think of what this does to the mobile home park. So all of a sudden...
8: I mean, he's right. You're living there as in the mobile home park, just mobile homing it, being the best that you can. All those people tend to stick together and know their neighbors. Next thing you know, you got, you know, a bunch of squad cars, and you got to explain to your kids why the squad car's here. You got men being held out in handcuffs. I mean, that's disruptive to any neighborhood. I mean, Dan, that would be disrupted to your rich neighborhood.
3: Certainly would.
8: Yeah.
3: Yes.
10: The mobile home park.
8: And you wouldn't have to explain. Hey, listen, Sophie and little Danny, listen, the reason why I'm pulling them over is because they're trying to get about hook up with a person for sex. And no, you don't want to have that conversation with your kid.
10: National news that they have a prostitute there or prostitutes there, and people make fun of it. And all of a sudden, all these people in this mobile home park are subject to all of this scorn and ridicule. And they didn't do anything. It was all a ruse by the police to catch this guy. And catch him for what?
8: Yeah, for what? It's not under your big human sex trafficking gimmick. Although that's the task force you have so that you can sell to the public that it's far more egregious than what it really is. You got a guy that tried to buy some ass. That's it.
10: What is the difference between some guy paying a prostitute and two people collaborating on OnlyFans, having sex, and then posting it and making money off of that? What's the difference?
8: I mean, he makes some good points, doesn't he? He makes some great points.
4: Yeah.
10: They're both engaging in sex for money, okay?
8: But the OnlyFans, nobody gives him a hard time.
10: But one is a crime and one is okay. The reality is, this shouldn't be what the law is about. This shouldn't be how police spend their time. I mean, if you want to take this to the extreme, how many people marry for money and not love?
8: And, don't get me on that one.
10: And that they'll have sex because they get a credit card. And if you don't think that exists, you're not living in the real world. That happens. So the idea that we're carving this out, and, you know, if it's a woman who is being trafficked by somebody, then prosecute the person engaged in human trafficking for sure. But if this is something between two people where they exchange.
8: This is a $140 trailer park ass is all it is. So ring me up on that charge. Trying to buy some trailer park ass for $140, please. Thank you, Alex.
10: Money. Just like that happens eventually with OnlyFans, or somebody marrying somebody because they want a rich lifestyle. It's like enough of these stupid prostitution laws.
8: Exactly. Hi, who's this?
11: It's Skinny in California.
8: Hey, Skinny, what's up?
11: Oh, nothing. Come on now, Bubba. You know if Brady Judd did that, you'd be half right.
8: No, I would not.
11: Flopping all over the ball sack.
8: Listen to me, asshole. when Brady Judd does do this and he confuses tricks with people that are trafficking, I call Grady out. I'm like, that's not trafficking. That's don't try to get me in some kind of loophole where I sit here and suck Grady's D every time he has a big high-profile, you know, sexual traffic. No, I call him out when he has just busted guys trying to buy some ass. Very much so. Don't try to put that on me, asshole. Get out of here. You're gonna ruin it for everybody, you numb nut, troll. Suck my D. Oh, sorry for the outburst. Now, Dan, I'm going to let you, because this will probably be the last segment we talk about before you leave, but I certainly wanted to get your full attention on this one. This is really pissing me off. And like, man, if I had a kid that was in kindergarten and this teacher rolled like this and it got back to me that my son or daughter's, you know, kindergarten teacher has done what this person has proclaimed they've done. Oh, man. I'd yank my kid out of that school so much, and I can't think how any conservative or even liberal, like Brian the Babyface Matroni, you know, he's far more liberal than we are, but he's not weird. He's a liberal.
3: He's a little weird.
8: This would not fly for him. Meaning, like, if Ariana went to school or in whatever grade she is, I think she's, what, in fourth grade now, third grade, something like
4: that? Third or fourth, yeah.
8: So if Ariana's teacher acted like this, I think Brian would flip out. Him and his wife would flip out. Watch this. This is so wrong. Oh, my God. This is so wrong. Dennis is going to make you want to just punch everything.
12: Here we go again with the gender ideology pronouns thing.
4: That's a teacher?
8: Yeah, and this just, I see red.
4: Strike one.
8: Wait, here we go. I'm just going to shut my fat mouth. It's only a minute 15 long. I'm going to shut my entire mouth for the entire duration, for the minute 15, minute 17, and we can just start digging into it after this kindergarten teacher explains what they do now in class.
13: I'm a kindergarten teacher, and today was a really good day. I sat my class down and I said, show of hands, who wishes that they were born a different gender? And I would say about half of the kids raised their hands. So for the kids that didn't raise their hands, I said, okay, you guys are gonna have to go sit on the floor in the corner of the classroom over there and just be quiet. And so then what I did was I had everybody come up to the board and write what name they want to be called. And I said, it has to be another name other than what you are already called. So, like, if the name Bob is on your birth certificate, you can't write Bob on the board. Like, you have to be given a new name. So I had one kid come up and write Cookie. And I said, okay, Cookie, what are your pronouns? Cookie was pretty confused. And I said, do you want to be called she, he, they, zee, zer? And Cookie said, zer. And I said, okay, listen up, class. Cookie just picked Zer's pronouns. Everybody gives Zer a round of applause. And then everybody gave Zer a round of applause. Just really, like, showed me how important it is that we give youth the opportunity to identify themselves like this. And soon I plan on going to the school board and asking them to let me have legal name and gender changes in my classroom every Friday. So hopefully that goes well, but yeah.
8: I mean, I want to puke. I want to puke. So let me, for the poor people that just are pretty happy with what they are. Hey, my name's Sally and I'm a girl. My name's Dan. I'm a boy. You guys go over there and sit in a corner and shut up because you're the weird ones. You're like over there. Be quiet. Now, everybody else. Well, I mean, I wish that was an option when I was growing up because, you know, I would have put
4: what
8: that on. My name is Slim and I identify as a skinny in shape guy. So call me Slim and Skinny. Those are my pronouns. Or, you know, or call me, you know, bodybuilder. Or, you know what? I like to be black, too.
14: Oh, okay.
8: Can I be Leroy Slim?
14: So you're a skinny black guy.
8: Yeah, I want to be a skinny, in-shape black guy. Okay, everybody know, see Fat White Bubba here? He's now an in-shape a black guy, bodybuilder. Big penis, a lot of money. Like, Dan, can you believe that? And she wants to go to the school board with this nonsense and have this every Friday. I mean, if you got enough kids that have now been ostracized and put to the side and somewhat now are weird by identifying as to what they really are, and you keep chipping away at those kids, don't eventually, you know, like, well, listen, it's, we used to have 12 of us but now they're down to 6 because every Friday she tries to get us to flip. We might as well just flip because eventually it's just going to be all by ourselves over here. And you, like, she almost peer pressures you?
3: Well, she's making it a benefit. She's making you a superstar if you don't agree with your gender.
8: Right.
3: She's sensationalizing it.
8: Huh. She's rewarding it.
3: And then rewarding it.
8: And then, you know, again, like you said, for those who identify, if you're a boy and you're happy with being a boy and your name's Bob, you go over there and see if you can sit quietly because me and these other students have to figure out what they want to be. And what is it, just like Star Wars or something? You can just be anybody you want?
3: Mm-hmm.
8: What if you want to be Darth Vader?
14: That's your name.
8: I want to be Darth Vader, please. And I want to be addressed as, you know, Darth.
3: Who probably didn't have a penis.
8: Yeah, whatever.
3: It got burned off. Think about it, you probably burned his penis off.
8: No, but I'm just saying, like, you know, you can't.
3: Revenge of the Sith.
8: Probably don't remember all that.
4: Well, he did have a son.
3: Yeah, but that was before. Before the burn.
8: I'm your father.
3: He burned his ding ding off.
8: I mean, but like, if that was happening, and so when Sophia was in kindergarten,
3: mm-hmm.
8: or Danny was in kindergarten, and that teacher was slinging that nonsense, how fast would you be down there absolutely seeing red?
3: Oh, I would have been livid, but you know, the thing is in kindergarten, kids are almost like agender. Like, there's no gender there. There's not a whole lot of things separating boys and girls in the kindergarten curriculum. We're talking about colors and flowers and letters and animals and trying to name things and make sense of numbers.
8: So why
3: and
8: would we try amongst all the things that they have to learn about why are we trying to confuse what they are sexually?
3: Right. And so gender has no place in a kindergarten or first grade curriculum. It just doesn't have it.
8: I mean, it's so far down the road of importance with regards to what you really need to know, right?
3: Yes.
8: You're just confusing the issue at this point. You're making a circus out of what real curriculum should be. 1+1, shapes, colors, you know, just various things that you need to know in kindergarten.
3: Just like the Philly Fanatic doesn't have a penis or a vagina. It's just the Philly Fanatic. It's agender. It's asexual.
8: I'm just telling you, man, they're setting this Lindsay Clancy thing up.
3: Oh,
8: she's,
3: I know.
8: She's going to walk.
3: I know.
8: She's not going to walk. She's going to be held in an insane asylum, just like John Hinckley was, and she will see the light of day.
3: Here's what's going to happen, though. It's going to happen on technicality. It's going to happen on the jury being nullified.
8: Well, so...
3: They're going to nullify the jury because the jurors are going... First of all, the jurors should have been sequestered, certainly when this became international news. And then secondly, they're not going to be able to, in their good faith, convict this woman of the crime that she did. And it's going to end up nullifying the jury.
8: Well, if this is an indication, potentially, of how the Lindsay Clancy, the more publicized of these women that are killing their children cases, there's not a bunch, but there are others... And one was finally, you know, laid to rest, so to speak. And and one was finally determined this past, I think it was on Friday. Her name's Diane Fleming from the Bronx. And she killed, a judge found the 26-year-old mother, Diane Fleming, not responsible by reason of mental disease or defect for the 2022 killings of her two young sons at a family shelter in the Bronx. The ruling came after psychiatrists for both the prosecution and defense concluded that Fleming was experiencing severe postpartum psychosis at the time. Well, that's what they're going to be able to say. So, Dan, it you know, the Lindsey Clancy verdict is within days. It might even be today, but at least maybe this week. The trial's done, and it's currently in the jury's hands, correct?
3: Right. They recessed for the weekend. They're picking it up again today.
8: Right. So,
3: we should know in the next couple days.
8: So this has already been established, something somewhat similar, where a Bronx woman named Diane Fleming killed both of her sons in the Bronx, not too far from where Lindsey Clancy's being tried. What's she been trying to, Maryland or Massachusetts?
4: Massachusetts.
8: Not too far from New York. And they just found this bitch to be, by reason of insanity, which is the difference between going to a women's penitentiary for life with never a chance of parole to going to a psychiatric hospital with the chance of being free someday, much like the guy who, you know, tried to assassinate Ronald Reagan, actually got a bullet in the president, absolute paralyzed James Brady, and shot a cop. And that guy is walking the streets as a free man today.
14: And with the mother who viciously stabbed and killed her children in a Bronx shelter. But a judge ruled she's not responsible for their deaths by reason of insanity.
8: What has happened to our country? I mean, we're just a bunch of, we're soft as butter in the sun. Are we not just, we're just absolutely melted soft butter.
14: That judge says 26-year-old Damone Fleming was in a state of psychosis when she killed her kids 4 years ago.
8: No shiz. Yeah, you gotta be insane and in a state of psychosis when you kill your kids. Please.
14: One of them was 3 years old, the other just 11 months.
8: 3 and 11. Killed them both. Walked.
14: This case is eerily similar to the Lindsey Clancy murder trial. Right now, a jury is deliberating if the Massachusetts mother was suffering from postpartum psychosis when she strangled her three children in 2023. Eyewitness News reporter Darla Miles is live in Mott Haven with more on the judge's ruling.
8: I wonder if this is going to lead to an epidemic of women that are kill somebody. Maybe not necessarily their children, but maybe their husband or their whatever. But it looks like it is more of a kid thing. And then you say, well, you know, I was postpartum depression. I was psychosis.
4: How long does that last for, Dr. Dan?
8: I mean, some what, cases.
3: Postpartum psychosis?
8: Some cases forever.
3: It's 2 hours to 2 years.
8: Oh. I mean, to 20 years.
3: The
8: I mean, women are crazy, Delemmy. They're completely wired differently than we are.
3: They are. And women have, unique stressors postpartum. I agree with all of that.
8: I do, too.
3: But
8: I don't want any
3: woman.
8: It
3: doesn't excuse you for killing. You know, anyone that kills their kids is psychotic.
8: I don't want any woman.
3: But anyone that kills their kids should be killed themselves.
8: I don't want any women to think that I'm not, recognizing how the severity of postpartum depression. It's a real thing. I can't sit here and tell you that I know anything about it because I don't. It could be far, far, far the worst thing that a woman has to go through. I've never gone through it. I never will. So I cannot judge those that have. But I do think that fundamentally, regardless of how insane you are and what type of level of psychosis you have, you genuinely know right from wrong. And you cannot, under any circumstances of being insane or depressed or, is kill your children. Like, that's where fundamentally, that's where we start and stop, is the fact that you took your children's lives.
4: Could you kill your husband and get away with it?
8: Probably.
4: Honestly, could you?
8: Maybe
3: postpartum.
8: Maybe more so.

0: you know, the earth, and then all of a sudden push someone in front of a train, they're crazy. They still committed murder.
1: Yes.
0: They need to be taken out of society.
1: Right.
0: For one reason or for the other, it's either because you want to, you know, punish them or treat them or rehabilitate them. Either way, they need to be removed from society.
2: The Fleming
0: for extended
2: case.
0: Periods of time.
2: Darla? Sandra, a psychiatrist for the prosecution in this case, ruled that Damone Fleming's symptoms, the onset of those acute psychotic symptoms, started during a peripartum period. That's during pregnancy, not postpartum. She was under medical care at the time.
1: You know, and women that revert back to this as the excuse as to why they killed their children, at the end of the day, you know who you're being most disrespectful to? The 99.9% of women who are able to get through it and not harm their children. Those women are able to do it. God bless them. And I'm sure that there's been some women that have gotten it as bad as these people have. And they just got through it. They, for lack of a better term, womaned up and did the right thing. Most women do that. This makes these women look bad when you now have an excuse as to how you could do something this tragic.
2: Of the stabbings, but we found out from prosecutors, from their psychiatrist, that she
1: stabbed him, by the way, which is the second most brutal way to kill your child, next to strangulation.
2: It stopped taking her medication the day or during the time of the stabbings.
3: In reviewing the evidence and the discovery in the case, including the police officers' body worn cameras, it was apparent to me that this was someone suffering from a very severe mental psychosis.
1: I mean, I'm in mental psychosis.
4: Why can't guys have it?
1: Yeah, why can't we have it? Dan's insane. I mean, in his genius type way, I'm insane in my white trash type way. And
0: but we're not trying to kill people.
1: I know, but if we were to kill somebody, nobody would give us a break. Nobody would say, well, you know, Dan snapped because he's got A, B, and C, and D. So it's going to be okay. We're going to make it down to a misdemeanor. Dan, you're going to just go to the mental ward for about 5 years. We're going to let you out. No big deal.
2: In November 2022,
1: Damone... Dan be like, hey, I'm behind on my Lamborghini payment. That's causing me some anxiety. I might not be able to have 3 Lambos. I might have to sell one of them.
0: I'm going to have to kill this really toothy person.
1: I'm
0: going to
1: kill my 2 kids because I had to sell my 86 Don Johnson Lamborghini. Steve made me do it. Steve's fault. Steve made me do it.
2: Fleming was experiencing overwhelming hallucinations, which directed her to slash the throats of her 2 young sons.
1: Think you slashed the throats of your 2 sons, you crazy bitch. And they're going to let you out eventually, babe.
0: Mm-hmm.
2: 3-year-old Deshaun and 11...
1: 2 little beautiful kids had no chance in life. No longer with us, brutally killed. I mean, there's killing somebody, then there's slashing your infant child's throat. Jesus God.
0: The only thing that you could argue that's good from this is that her broken genes aren't passed down to the next generation.
1: Yeah, I mean, if she gets out?
0: Cleaned up her genetic.
1: What if she gets out though, and she has another couple kids? They're not sterilizing her.
2: This part of the findings of psych evaluations conducted by both the defense and prosecution announced Monday in a Bronx criminal courtroom.
3: On Monday, the court allowed Ms. Fleming to plead not responsible by reason of mental disease or defect.
2: The killings happened nearly 4 years ago, but delayed by Fleming's mental state and her inability to understand the proceedings.
1: I don't understand most things that happen in my life. But I'm not killing anybody. We got to go to words because Dan's got to go. Back in a minute.
5: Don't be mad at him, dude. Be happy for him. He would be happy for you.
6: Yep, they got it all figured out.
7: Oh, no, I'm happy for him. I'm so happy for him that I would like to beat him with my happiness.
6: Bubba the Love Sponge returns after this.

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0: just me and Lummy right now. Did you see that guy that was able to, like, dupe $1.3 million out of chicks? That he was a San Francisco 49er guy. His last name was Love. And he was able to, like, get a San Francisco 49er helmet.
1: He was going to be an NFL player, was arrested.
0: Get a helmet and act like he was working out on the beach.
2: Yeah, and he had an 18-year-old accomplice that I guess was putting out a bunch of things on, like, Google. So if you did research his name, it did look like he was attached to the 49ers.
0: Yeah, and then he had, like, he'd go on Tinder and various dating places and attract these chicks that he was a San Francisco 49er player. And he had, like, some, I don't know, like, some kind of AI or some kind of locker room footage. Or he might have been privy to some locker room footage, and he would use that. And then he would strategically be with these chicks, like at dinner or something, and then his financial advisor would send him a text to be like, hey, Jay Love, or whatever his name was, I got this $450,000 apartment complex financial windfall that we're going to do like 26% returns on. If you got any friends that'd like to commit a little bit of their savings, now's the time to get in. So that while he's at dinner, this financial guide would be sending him all these kind of deals, and then he'd be like, you know, the girl would be like, "What are you looking at?" It's like, "Well, you know, I got my financial guy. He's got this opportunity for us to not for you, for me to invest into this particular investment, and I can only let a certain amount of my VIP friends know about it because it's going to be huge returns." And then these stupid bitches would give him like their life savings.
2: Yeah,
0: like he got $1.3 million from just bamboozling chicks from dating web apps as if he was a San Francisco 49ers, and he had his buddy text him financial windfall opportunities while he was at lunch with these bitches, and they'd write him like, you know, $3,000, $4,000, $5,000, $10,000 checks.
2: It worked.
1: Man posing to be an NFL player was arrested in Boise for allegedly scamming more than 24 women out of $1.3 million over the past 4 years. KTVB's Terrence Holton has been tracking this today. Terrence, what is
0: it? I don't know this to be true. I might have to look into a little bit more, but I wonder if, like, he got some bigger girls that, like, you know, because, like, a really, really hot chick, you know, they're
2: not falling for
0: it. Well, I don't think they are. But, you know, I'm thinking if you get a bigger girl and she thinks that she's got this San Francisco 49er, you know, wide receiver, you know, some really hot, famous, you know, athlete that's paying her attention, I think the bigger insecure girl writes that check, and maybe the hot 9 or 10 doesn't write that check.
2: Just so people, also women out there do know, so they don't get duped. If an NFL player shows up on a date with his 49ers jersey on, probably not a good player.
0: No. You're right. Like, professional athletes.
2: He showed up with his jersey on.
0: Professional athletes do not show up with their jersey. In fact, most professional athletes don't show up with anything that would be any indication that they play for anybody,
2: except if they got done with practice.
0: Yeah, maybe you
2: like
0: know,
2: a practice gear.
0: Yeah, maybe,
2: or
0: they had like a, you know, property to the Packers, like some kind of.
2: But not their jersey when they're going out to dinner.
0: No.
1: This man exactly accused of.
0: So let me. Maybe it was some of the bigger girls that
2: true.
0: Be like, man, I really like to have a hot African American wide receiver as my that plays for the Niners. My boyfriend.
2: Mm-hmm.
0: Whew. He wants me to invest in this apartment complex, only wants $15,000. He said, I'm going to be able to flip that around. You know, not only am I going to have a hot African-American in-shape boyfriend who plays for the 49ers, but I got a chance to make some money with this dude, too.
2: Perfect.
3: Yeah, Eddie, Dejon.
0: And you know, those big girls got more money. They don't.
2: Their credit's good.
0: Yeah, they're not spending anything on money on anything.
3: Love and Taylor.
0: Certainly not gym memberships or nothing.
3: Or Jamie Chen.
0: And who am I to talk? Look at me. I'm fat, out of shape. My back hurts. I've determined that I'm 2 more years and I'm out of here. Like, I may have to put you guys on notice. I'm done. I'm retiring at 62.
2: Oh, boy. 62.
0: I am. Yep.
2: Better start looking.
0: I'm over this nonsense. Okay. I just live life.
3: man. I've been
0: actually, let me at 62. I think I'm going to back it down to 3 days a week. So you'll still have a job.
2: Oh, thank you.
0: Yeah, no problem.
3: Charged with a conspiracy to commit wire fraud and wire fraud, all while pretending to be an NFL star.
4: Dejon Love pretended to be a wide receiver.
0: See, I don't know where he got that footage on me. That's the one footage that they're like thinking that he may have got found somebody in the Niners.
2: Well, it's probably not even him, though.
0: Yeah, you're probably right.
4: Love pretended just someone to be a 49ers. Wide receiver for the San Francisco 49ers with an Instagram.
0: Hold on. Actually, I think that's the Chiefs. That's the Chiefs.
2: Yeah, it wasn't even
4: Francisco
2: the right.
4: 49ers.
0: Yeah.
4: With an Instagram aimed to trick women into believing he could invest their money. Love posted videos to social media showing off what appeared to be a lavish...
0: And here's the other deal. There's no San Francisco 49ers that are going to the beach with their helmet. I mean, you look like Johnny Douchebag if you're like, if you're really a 49ers, you're not going to the beach with your helmet. You're never taking your helmet outside of the facility ever, unless you're traveling to play, and at that time, the equipment people take your helmet. Like, you don't have your helmet with me.
4: Lifestyle.
5: Okay, so I'm on my way to get my mom. I know I get a lot of fans who want to know how football works or how I got involved in the league.
4: Love met many women through dating apps, allegedly scamming victims in Idaho, Oregon, Washington, and California, portraying to them that he was a wealthy NFL player, developing relationships to convince the victims to invest with him into fake accounts. According to federal
0: Boom, would double or triple the value of their investment. So he's like, yeah, baby, you know, give me that 15 grand. I'm going to be able to turn it on to 45 for you. She's like, man, not only am I getting some San Francisco 49er wide receiver D, but I'm able to triple my money. I don't even know that he was giving her the D. I don't even know that he was giving these bitches the D.
4: Cuters, Love promised their money would double or triple in a short amount of time. Love's partner in the alleged scam was 18-year-old Jamie Chan, who was accused of pretending to be Love's financial advisor. Chan would validate Love's faulty bank accounts. Screenshots show millions of fake dollars in an account. According to iCloud messages, Chan called Love a, quote, vet manipulator. After the pair received money, the two would cut off communication with the...
0: Yeah, let me... After he'd get money from old girl, he'd block him. So old girl just wrote him however long, and, you know, and then...
4: Victim. The same was the case if someone ever asked too many questions.
0: By the way, in the testimony here, Love blocked communications with him but kept their money.
4: Ever asked too many questions. Prosecutors say that when a few victims got suspicious of Love...
0: Dejon Love is a wide receiver for the San Francisco 49ers, and information about his position, contract, and teammate texting habits is unavailable online. It is also associated with the team through various social media articles. So I think this guy, his little 18-year-old cohort, I think that guy went on and manipulated Google search to show this guy, actually, if you were to search this guy, it came up this way.
2: Yeah, that's what they were doing. He was feeding the algorithm.
4: Different search engines and artificial intelligence would occasionally state that Love did in fact play for the 49ers.
5: Okay, so those two screenshots posted, and that's Google.
4: On Monday, the two were arrested after Chan flew to the Boise airport to meet Love. None of the victims identified or interviewed reported receiving any returns on their money.
0: And they are all big girls who couldn't get regular D, and were absolutely enamored that they were going to get some wide receiver 49ers D. And so they wrote checks like you wouldn't believe, to the tune of $1.3 million.
2: So I sent you a picture of one of the early ones. This is a girl that was, I guess she was one of the first ones that he scammed. Yeah, she's not bad.
0: Let me see.
2: But it was early on.
0: Yeah, but she also's got a ton of makeup on.
2: Yeah.
0: That's highly filtered.
2: And she's a 49ers fan, so she knows.
0: And we don't know what the lower rig looks like.
2: That's true.
0: Have you ever seen like a real fat ass but a real pretty face?
2: Yeah.
0: Yeah.
2: That's true.
0: So, I mean, she looks hot, and she's got the over the top eyelashes, but just look at that makeup. Imagine that thing wearing off on your pillow at night, and you wake up, she's like a no foundation and all that kind of stuff.
2: This story reminds me of your one nanny that fell for the Buccaneer guy.
0: Oh, yeah. I had a nanny named Tina. And when Tyler was a baby and I had 50% custody, she you know, it's like she'd have every other weekend off. I'd have Tyler. We'd have his mom and I exchanged in 7-day increments. So he'd stay with me for a week, then he'd stay with her for a week. It was longer periods were healthier. You know, it was just cooler. So, you know, so every other week she was off. My nanny was off. And, you know, like she would keep the house clean a little bit, but not, it was just me by myself. Me and Cato. Cato lived with me. And so one day Cato comes to me and he goes, "Hey, Bubba, what?" He goes, "Tina thinks she thinks that she's dating a Tampa Bay Buccaneer." Oh, what? Yeah, she's got pictures of these black guys that she's been hanging out down in Ybor, and they got her convinced that they're a Buccaneer. So I went up to Tina's room. I'm like, "Tina, Cato says that you're dating a Buccaneer." "Oh yeah, I'm dating. I mean, like she was Danish. I can't do a very good Danish impersonation, but she's like, "Yeah, you know, his name's Leroy, and he is a place for the Buccaneers." I go, "Well, let me see a picture of Leroy." And it was this black guy from Ybor City that knew he had, you know, a Danish out-of-town nanny that, you know, isn't as necessarily up on being able to know who's a Buccaneer. She just associates black guy in shape with Buccaneer, a guy that had a Buccaneer jersey on.
2: Oh, he jersey player, yes.
0: Oh, yeah. So I'm like, "Tina, that guy's not a Buccaneer." "Oh, yes, he is. He says when the season starts, I will get to go to the game." "No, you're not." And she fought me for like 2 weeks. And finally, he tried to get like steal $300 or $400. Like, she didn't make that much money. You know, she didn't have very much. You know, like, they know the only room and board and like, you know, $200 a week. So she wasn't overly loaded. But he, sure enough, asked her for like $800.
2: Of course.
0: And she didn't give it to him.
2: Oh, nice.
0: And at that point, he got really mean to her and called her a bunch of names and what have you. And I think she was on not a date, but she was in his car at Ybor, and he kicked her out of the. And then I get a call like at 2 a.m. on a Saturday, and she's like, she's crying, and she's down at Ybor, and she's like, "Can you come pick me up, you know, Bubba?" And I'm like, "Well, yeah, I guess. Where you at?" "I'm in Ybor. And my friend that was a Buccaneer, he kicked me out of the car when I started asking." So I gave her a list of questions to ask, Lummy.
2: No good.
0: Like who the head coach was, and like just some different, who the general manager was, and, you know, just various, you know, questions.
2: Yeah, basic questions that he should know.
0: Who was the backup quarterback? And he couldn't answer it, and so he kicked her out of the car, and I had to go pick her up. Poor thing was crying. She's like, "You were right, Mr. Bubba. You were right."
2: Did you blast her off with that?
0: No, I didn't blast her. Oh. I didn't touch her. I mean, I never had any physical. I never ever hooked up with any of my nannies. Never. They were like not. It was like a code among nannies not to have sex with the host dad. It was like a code.
2: Smart, yeah.
0: Unfortunately, me and Cato tried to crack that code. I'm telling you that right now. She'd have. So I had a big pool, and you know, every other weekend I didn't have Tyler, so she'd have all of her other nanny. They'd have nanny pool parties. Danish nanny pool parties on Sundays at mine, and there'd be like 9 or 10 of them. And I'd be like, me and Cato be like, "Oh my God, look, I mean," they were all like 19, 20, 21, just popping. But we didn't, I mean, you know, we were pretty much out of gas. We were pretty much out of gas.
2: Out of gas 20 years ago?
0: Yeah.
6: I own a $15 million.
0: This is this guy posing to be a 49er player.
6: Home in Malibu on the beach. I own a $20 million home in Beverly Hills that I just bought in March of last year. We're in 2023.
0: This guy was the long play, was he not?
2: He sure was.
0: And here's the other thing. NFL players, or even professional athletes for the most part, that really could afford a $15 million home here, a $20 million home there, they're not making Instagram videos about it. They're living quietly in their very rich life without having to put what they own on Instagram. Only insecure posers that really don't own this stuff do this sort of things.
6: Also,
0: you don't see Tom Brady being like, "Yeah, I just want to let you know, you know, I got a private jet, got a Miami place, New York place, New England place, got a place over in France.
2: Making
0: $35 million a year on Fox. You know how I am. You know, I'm Tom Brady."
6: beach house in Southeast Miami, Florida, and I own a penthouse on Billionaire's Row, downtown Manhattan in New York.
0: Meanwhile, this fraud doesn't own anything.
6: Home.
0: I think they said he lived like in a 1 or 2 bedroom apartment.
2: Yeah.
0: With the other bad guy.
6: I'm going to show you a little bit of it. I just bought it, so a lot of things are still getting sent over, and I'm not here a lot. So I'm going to show you.
0: What a dick.
6: Some stuff in this house. And like I said, this is the house that I've
0: reached. I should do the opposite of this. Be like, hey, I used to be in a big-ass house. Used to have a plane. Used to be able to pay cash for an Escalade. Went to buy my wife an Escalade. And I laid it on my American Express Black card.
2: You grew up in your Crown Vic.
0: Now I'm in an 04 Crown Vic flying southwest to Indiana. Going to Bob Evans and getting the two for 12 deal. Going to Applebee's and getting the 3 for $25 deal.
2: It's a good deal.
6: We just bought. So you can only imagine how my multi-million dollar estates look.
0: Man, what a dick. I hope this guy gets a lot of time.
6: And this house is, you know, really new, brand new community. One of the safest communities.
0: Why don't you show us then? Why do we just got to see the ceiling for?
6: And
0: you fraud.
6: California. And for me being rich, you know, safety is everything.
0: For me being rich.
2: I like this guy.
0: I need to do it. You know, for me being formerly rich, not broke as a joke, I live pretty much on a smattering of donations from the Great Bubba Army. Other than that, I would be just absolutely washed up and pretty much homeless. Thank God Merch Creek gives me a place to stay. Otherwise, I'd be absolutely destitute. I'd be living in Warsaw, Indiana, working at the park department for Larry Plumber. I'd be on the mowing crew. At least I have a Skag mower to run.
6: Okay. So I'm going to show you some stuff. And we'll go from there. And I'll show you some of the car. Matter of fact, I got my keys on me. So,
0: I mean, they say they would go out and rent these high-end cars for like a day or two and shoot like 10 different videos with outfit changes and everything.
2: Makes sense.
0: Yeah, let me show you the keys to my 04 Crown Vic. I used to have a smart car, but I gave that to Bobby. And I got a 82 cream machine that I'm supposed to get back. Yeah.
2: Four-wheeler.
0: Oh, don't mind that decent truck over there. My sister owns half of it. I had to get her to co-sign back when I couldn't get financed. Yeah, that's how I roll, bitches.
6: This is my Lamborghini.
2: Oh.
0: Okay, just because you have a Lamborghini keychain. And these and these dumb girls were stupid enough. Yo, he's got a Lamborghini. Look at the keychain.
6: Huracan. Evo. This car is $340,000. It's worth more than that now. This is my ZR1 Corvette. That's $190,000. Mm-hmm. Here's my Hellcat Charger Red Eye. That's $140,000. And then here's my AMG Benz. AMG 63S. That's about $200,000. So these keys here is probably worth about $1 million plus.
0: Man, you're a dick. I've seen enough. You disgust me. I hope they throw the book at you. You fraud.
2: He's probably not going to get anything. They'll probably let him go.
0: Oh, yeah, probably let him go. In today's world, you know, it'd be cruel to put this guy in jail for 10 years for stealing $1.3 million for big girls that wanted wide receiver boyfriends. That's too mean for him. Give him 6 months probation. That's how soft we are nowadays.
2: No, it's in Oregon, so definitely.
0: Yeah, absolutely. Those tree-hugging granola bitches.
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0: with everybody freaking out. Obviously, I know when I was gone is when Dolly Parton died. What a tragedy. I mean, like, I never knew anybody to be able to say anything bad about her. She was such a good person. And as we heard it on the radio when we landed in Indiana, and then Erica asked me this one question, and I think that it... The answer to this question completely explains as to how smart Dolly was and how well liked she was. And it was because of her intellect and because of her knowing how to market and knowing how to play the game, I think, as to why she was so well loved. And the one question that Merch Crick asked me was, you know, what was she? Not that it matters, because it doesn't. But Birch Creek's always keeping score. She's like, was Dolly a Republican or a Democrat? And you know what I said?
1: You don't know?
0: I said, nobody knows. And that is what's brilliant from her, in the fact that she never got political. And she always just was like, you know, went with, you know, like, supported our president, because you're supposed to support our president regardless of your political affiliation. But out of respect to the office, you respect the person in that office. And so not being able just to blurt out what she was showed you how brilliantly she played that game. Meaning, like, you know, let me, she never, you could never say, oh, well, she's a Republican, because Republican tends to be, you know, what country music is all about. But in her Dolly World, you know, deal, one, Lummi, I think that she, you know, admired Hillary Clinton because of her strength for women and what have you. But then her Dolly World had kind of a liberal theme with regards to global warming and recycling and things like that. So it's my opinion that she played the game perfectly, because you couldn't necessarily immediately tell what she was.
1: Yeah, she said she'd always try to stay neutral.
0: Right. And that's what you got to do if you're going to be as well loved as she was. Nobody could, you know, Republicans can't say, well, you know, I know she was a big liberal because she backed Hillary Clinton and went, no. Because, you know, the conservatives were like, you know, I think she spoke kindly of Donald Trump, or in the few interactions that she's had was pleasant to Donald Trump. She never got on, you know, she's not like Rosie O'Donnell or Jimmy Kimmel or, you know, Jesse Waters, or, you know, there's both sides of the spectrum with regards to celebrities and who they endorse. Like, you know, most people, you kind of have a general idea as to what side they're on. Right?
1: Yes.
0: You know, most very famous people. But, you know, here she is, very famous, very loved, and maybe one of the reasons why was because she played it right down the middle.
1: Looks like she was offered the Presidential Medal of Freedom 3 times and refused it.
0: Probably from 3 different parties. I mean, well, at least 2. Yeah. I guarantee you, maybe Barack Obama, you know, Trump, Biden. You know, I bet you those were the 3 that...
1: It was 2 under Trump and 1 under Biden.
0: Okay. But she said no thank you to either.
1: Yep.
0: Right?
1: Yes.
0: No thank you to Trump. But, so, you know, Biden's people probably came in and be like, hey, she told Trump no, so that means we could scoop her up. We'd love to have Dolly Parton here in the Rose Garden. And, you know, she's very well loved and what have you. And then so the Biden team reaches out. Hey, Dolly. We want to give you a presidential, you know, Medal of Freedom, the highest honor that can be bestowed upon an American citizen. And she's like, no, kindly, no, I don't want, I said no to Trump, and I'm going to say no to you, just darling, just because you're a darling and I'm a darling and I love everybody. And I'm Dolly Parton with big ass jugs.
1: Hmm.
0: The story that's been told now, and good for Dolly, is that Elvis tried to buy the rights. Well, you know, I Will Always Love You.
1: Yes.
0: And Elvis, so she did it, and I think she took it to number 1 back in 1974. And then Elvis tried to buy the rights to the song for like a minimal amount. And she's like, no, I'm not going to sell the rights to that song. Now, he did it, but I know that, I think that all the money he made for him went to her, or a large percentage went to her. And so then when she finally licensed it out to Whitney, Whitney took I Will Always Love You to number 1 as well. And Dolly Parton made $10 million because she held out.
1: Smart.
0: And made $10 million. I mean, she was smart. She was well-loved. And, you know, again, I didn't know that she had been offered three presidential, what is it called?
1: Freedom.
0: Tali, we want to offer you a big medal that says freedom. I think she might have had the biggest knockers in Hollywood.
1: She's worth $600 million.
0: Oh, is she really?
1: Yeah.
0: Oh, I mean, she's loaded.
1: She didn't have any kids either.
0: She didn't?
1: No.
0: Yeah, she was just, I don't know. I genuinely can't tell you the last person that died that was as well-liked and non-polarizing as her. Meaning, Republicans liked her, Democrats liked her, blacks liked her, whites liked her, women liked her, men liked her. Everybody loved Dolly Parton. And I think our president ordered half staff for all government buildings and what have you for an entire week. I think it goes clear. Did she die on Friday or she die on Thursday?
1: Thursday.
0: So, I don't know if it's Thursday to Thursday or Friday to Friday, but the United States government ordered all government, buildings and, Americans for the most part to fly your American flag at half staff, which is the highest honor that can be bestowed upon you upon no longer being with us, upon death, is the flags, all American flags at half staff. So that's pretty cool. Not only just, for a whole week, right?
1: Yeah, it looks like it's going to be going until Thursday.
0: Never met her. Never, ever met her. Lummy, we're out of here, my friend. Thank you for the first day back, making it so smooth, my friend.
1: Thank you, sir.
0: Appreciate you. Dr. Dan, we'll see you tomorrow. Gary Cantrell, you've been killing it. Macho Man, Lummy. New York Greg, we'll see you tomorrow.
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2: In a minute, give me a sec. I got to write one thing down here. Hold on. All right. Today, officially Thursday.
9: It's officially Thursday.
2: It's officially Thursday, and it's officially Brian the Babyface Matroni's Day after pulling a two-day gimmick, Wednesday, Thursday. Welcome, Thursday, September 3rd, 2026, the Bubba the Love Sponge Show, originating from just outside of Tampa, Florida, in our new Klim Compound Studios. So, I haven't had a chance. You know what? Maybe I messed up, and if I did, I apologize.
9: Okay, good. I was hoping this might be coming, because...
10: Jeff Coy, $20, no. And Uncle Rocky, $10.
2: Because I've been, you know, when you were on the air Wednesday, Thursday, first of all, I did not... listen to 1 second of it because I didn't want to, and I did do no, not because I didn't want to, because I'm not interested in how it sounds. I just didn't want to pick it apart, or you know, it should show you my faith in you and the fact that I didn't have to monitor it because I knew you got it, you had it, I knew that you were gonna be okay. And so that being said, Gary Cantrell, I mean, you don't appreciate Gary Cantrell until you're on the other side of this show, like maybe a listener or a fan or just a casual, you know, whatever. Even just somebody just scrolling through their ex or Facebook or whatever. Gary Cantrell comes up with these brilliant shorts, and they can pretty much get you, if you just watch all the shorts, it pretty much gives you the high spots. You can cut through all the 3 hours of clutter and just listen to the shorts, and it completely lays out the high spots of the show. So,
9: Gary, we salute your shorts.
2: We do. We salute your shorts. And so I watched the shorts of the show and thought, from what I could see, Brian did a great job. Now you're here. I've been catching up all week. I wonder if I messed up, because I genuinely thought you did a great job, and I should have probably have reached out to you and told you that. But I think that you're not that kind of guy that needs glad-handed. You probably are pretty confident in your skill set, and knowing not hearing from me probably would be, you know, you being smart and being able to navigate through those waters, realize that not hearing from me means you did good. But did I mess up by not? Well, you know what? I'm going to tell you this. I'm going to tell you right now. Thank you. Thank you for what you did. This is probably something that should have came down Friday afternoon, but thank you for what you did. And by all accounts, except for Dan, you nailed it.
9: Well, if I was worried about what Dan was thinking was good radio, then I've got problems of my own. But I appreciate you thanking me. I was a little bit like, wow, Bubba didn't text me thank you, didn't say, hey, you know, good job.
2: I know.
9: And then I hear, so I'm like, well, I'll listen on Monday. I'm sure he's going to, because I was interested to hear your feedback. And instead on Monday, I got, what a great job Gary Cantrell does with the shorts, and that you didn't listen to a minute of the show. And I was like, okay.
2: Well, see, and so that's where I sit today, and the fact that I kind of messed up, maybe somewhat disrespected you, because I should have let it be known, because I, from the shorts that I saw and the feedback and the comments, I mean, I went to, you know, various different places and looked at people's opinions And I think, with the exception of Dr. Dan, who really does have a dog in the fight, not to be, you know, overly complimentary for you, everybody enjoyed it. It was a different dynamic. And I, as the owner of this whole, you know, this whole shoot and match, think you did a wonderful job. And I wanted to thank you. And I'm sorry that this thank you, you know, is today and should have been on Friday. Because I really did feel that way.
9: Or Thursday or Wednesday. But yeah, no, it's perfectly fine. I want to thank Lummy and Gene and Macho Man for their help as well. It takes a village. And yeah, no, it was... Look, I'll tell you this. I have a new respect for what you do. It ain't easy getting back there and being like, okay, we got to make these next 4 hours interesting. You know, you get some curveballs thrown your way.
2: Technical stuff.
9: Well, no. Gene coming in 10 minutes late the very first day.
2: Oh, man. I did not even know that.
9: And then he comes in and he goes into a segment that I kind of... I mean, you know, we can kind of get into talk shop about
2: absolutely.
9: It. So I'd
2: like to get into the minutiae of the stuff that you got into, because I'd love to, you know, you're really a good barometer as to, you have a good feeling as to what it takes to sit in my spot.
9: Yeah, so I had kind of programmed out certain segments. Like, I was like, okay, in this segment we're going to do this, in this segment we're going to do this. We're going to have, you know, 25 Cent was one of the callers in one of them. And
2: did Jabberjaw?
9: Well, that was the thing. She wasn't feeling well. She canceled on me at like 9:30 the night before. So that was a curveball.
2: I would like to. You know what? If you do have a contact, I'd love to catch up with her. You know, on another time, if she would like that.
9: I'll give Lummy her number and have him reach out to her. So that one fell through for Thursday. And then, so I was kind of planning on, you know, if that were to fall through. So I had ChatGPT'd a game, whether or not a quote was Trump or Biden. But I had specifically asked ChatGPT, because I paid for the premium, to have a corresponding video clip with each quote. So and this is my fault, I only checked the first three, and the first three had a corresponding video clip, and then the next nine
2: didn't.
9: So ChatGPT sucks as a producer.
2: You weren't prepared for the other nine that you didn't have you thought you had.
9: Right. So then when I found out Jabberjaw was not going to be able to do the interview, I'm like, okay, I'll fill that segment with the Trump or Biden quote game.
2: Which would have been fun and funny
9: with Gene. Matt, and I had a funny picture of him to hold up. And
2: we
9: everything.
2: Might want to steal that if it's okay with you.
9: Yeah, yeah. So I come in at like 5:15. I start trying to pull up all the audio clips, and I get the first two pulled up, and then I realize that none of the other clips are actually connected. And that ChatGPT told me they had a clip, but it was just a written transcript.
2: And you'll probably now, as much as you give me a hard time, all the boxes I have to have in order to have things ready for a potential curveball or a technical issue or a no-show, I think you will probably, maybe you didn't, but you have to have a lot of boxes and windows open on the fly, ready to go. A lot of people I catch a lot of crap for that. Did you find yourself having to have, you know, a lot of windows open, if you will? Like, yeah. I get people give me crap for it, but they don't sit here knowing how to execute the format.
9: So what I did, and you know, obviously, is I'm a 2-dayer versus a 40-year. I did. I would have enough boxes for the segment that I was going to do, and then like one or two extra in case things went sideways or we got through something super quick. And then for the next segment during that next break, I would pull up my next set of boxes and everything.
2: So
9: I would try to not have so much up that I couldn't, you know, that it became unruly to manage, but enough up that I would be able to get through it plus a little extra.
2: Right.
9: For each segment that we were doing.
2: I should almost make everybody have to sit back here and host a show one time or another, just so that everybody has an appreciation for the amount of balls you have to keep in the air, all the balls you got to jiggle, how you move forward, how you try to stay on time, how do you try to stay funny, how do you try to stay topical, how do you try to stay engaged with your, with, you know, like, you have a different dynamic than Gene, Gene's got a different dynamic than Dan, you got a different dynamic than Jay, everybody's got different the personalities, and then you got Lummy over there. You know, he's like Norm from Cheers.
9: He's the Rock.
10: I'm Norm.
2: No, Norm. Hold on now. Arguably, if people were to, you know, go back and reminisce over the old Cheers episode, who was the glue that kept it all together? Now you had Shelley Winters and you had, you know, Ted Danson and you had, you know, all these
9: Rhea Perlman.
2: You had all these big stars.
9: Kelsey Grammer.
2: But who would probably
9: Kirstie Alley.
2: Yeah, I mean huge stars. But I mean, who was the guy that was there every at the end of the bar, just like Clock Norm?
9: Yep. Norm.
10: So, Norm.
2: Let me, you're the Norm.
10: I'm Norm.
2: Norm was a star.
9: Yeah. Heavy drinker.
2: Heavy drinker.
10: Okay, Norm. Norm's here.
2: Man, we're getting you're more Norm than we even thought, my That's friend. Right. So anyway, Brian, I would like to take this opportunity to say that I really should have. I mean, I wasn't even on vacation. I had like, okay, at 5:45, you got to be here in the morning. And then,
9: what?
2: Yes.
9: What do you have? Who has plans at 5:45 a.m.?
10: Warsaw football team, man.
2: Wednesday was the only day I got to sleep in. Wednesday was the only day I slept in. Thursday, I was at the early morning practice at 5:45. Friday, I was at the inspirational talk that the coach gives before school and before the team. That's where all the alumni are. You know, they show up there too.
9: Wait, it was homecoming already?
2: No, it was alumni night.
9: Oh,
2: and so
9: homecoming?
2: Yeah, but I don't go to homecoming. I just go to alumni.
10: It was the Bubba night, right?
2: So no, that's not the Bubba night. So then Thursday. What did I have Thursday? Okay, Thursday morning I had football practice. Friday morning I had football practice. And then Saturday morning, Larry's grandkids were coming over at 9 because I had to be out of there by 10:30 to hit my flight.
9: I don't want to clown you, but you spent your entire vacation at high school football practices?
2: I was at high school football practice. I was at the Warsaw High School football field doing football type stuff, either observing the game on Friday or watching practice on Thursday or the inspirational coach's motivational speech on Friday morning. I was there three times.
9: And what's Merch Creek doing during all this?
2: Staying with Larry's wife, Mary Lou.
9: Oh, so you guys stayed at the plumbers?
2: Yeah, we stayed at the plumbers.
10: Okay. Right.
2: They went and got their hair done one day, and they did some shopping. What's that, Lummy? I'm sorry.
10: I said, I applaud you. You know, Babyface, he wasn't a high school athlete, so he doesn't understand.
2: Well, it has nothing to do with me being an athlete. It's just, here's the thing. I really like the coach. He's been here now 10 years. He's turned the program around. I think they're the fourth rated team in 5A. They made it to the state finals 2 years ago. You don't understand. Warsaw, Indiana never had a reputation for being a football school ever. Now, yes, I was part of the 9-1 team that should have. That's before they would hand select people who was part of the state tournament. Now everybody, you know, is part of the state tournament. But
9: Warsaw's number 6
2: in 5A.
9: Yeah.
2: So they knocked off a 6A school this past Friday. Man, these guys look like the Cleveland Browns. They had all white jerseys with purple helmets, and I think the only white guy on the team was the quarterback. Oof. And they had just one dude that played nose guard. I bet you, I'm not exaggerating. He was African American dude. He looked like Gilbert Brown, or he was. I think his number was 98. I don't know. He had to be at least 6'5", 400 pounds. I mean, he was the biggest. He was the biggest offensive or defensive lineman I've ever seen. You know, I've heard of other high school kids having that type of size, but I've never seen it. You're in real life. But he got tired out, and our little Warsaw white boys would just keep smashing it and double teaming him. The fullback, Lummy, Warsaw ran the ball. Guess how many times they passed?
9: Eight.
2: Zero.
9: Wow, that's not an offense.
2: What do you mean it's not an offense? Can't stop it. They had 510 yards rushing.
9: That's a gimmick.
2: The fullback alone, right up the two-hold, Lummy, had 242 yards, the fullback.
10: Ooh, what happened to that Gilbert Brown guy?
2: Well, so the Bruins, the Fort Wayne Bruins, they started putting 8-9 guys in the box, and Warsaw still would just straight ahead, blow them out.
9: 8-9 guys in the box. Oh, my God, that's so hot.
2: They had just one guy, though. This is pretty... Brian, think about this. This is a pretty good recruit. The team we played, the Bruins, Fort Wayne Bruins, they had a defensive end that's a D1 Michigan recruit. That's pretty.
9: Yeah, that's.
2: I mean, that's a good. Other than the coach, didn't Sherman whatever the hell get fired? Sherwood whatever the hell.
9: Yeah, Shimon, whatever his name was.
2: Yeah, for being inappropriate with secretaries or something like that.
9: Yeah, and then allegedly went over and broke into her house, but that got dismissed.
2: So anyway, Brian, I should have much earlier than today contacted you in some way, shape, or form, let you know how much I appreciated you, how I think it's a very viable option moving forward if you'd like to do it. I don't know, did you like it? Did you have fun, or was it kind of more of a pain in the ass, maybe made you nervous, you didn't quite enjoy it?
9: You know, and I said this to Lummy coming out of the first segment, the very first day, it's kind of like when you borrow somebody else's car, like a friend's car or something nice that a friend has, you're worried about how you treat it, right? Like, you want to give it back to them in better condition than you got it. And that pressure I did not like. It's your show, it's your livelihood, it's all of that. So that would be the one thing I think that got to me a little bit.
2: Well, I think that's something that you shouldn't even have to worry about.
9: But like, it is. I mean, this is it's major. That, you know, imagine if I put you in charge of my business for 2 days.
2: Well,
9: I mean, I'm just saying, like, you know,
2: I wouldn't even know where to begin.
9: Well, that's part of it, but
2: your business also has a wrinkle to it that you don't even participate in, and that is the family law side of it. Or are you just talking about I'm only a personal injury guy?
9: Well, I'm just saying, like, just coming into somebody else's, you know, desk, business, you, and taking over.
2: Brian, I can't think of anything in the world. I mean, it had to be a catastrophic, you know, Cat 9 hurricane in order for me to come in and try to take over your spot. Would I go sit behind your desk? Would I log on to your computer? Do I get a hold of one of the paralegals and ask how the cases are going? Do I get, like, I don't even know what to, like,
9: I mean, it is a drastic difference. It's like, yeah, we couldn't stand in for Dan, you know, and do surgery.
2: And the next thing you know, you're putting a set of boobs in, you have no idea what we're doing, right?
9: Yeah.
2: Hey, man, now you're the anesthesiologist, right? Yeah.
9: Bigger. They need to go bigger. I need more CCs. I've been in Dan's office enough. I know how this works.
2: I would be with a nurse. Hey, what blade does Dan use for that initial cut? And can you show me where he cuts? Can you kind of give me an idea what I got going on?
9: You just draw a line and I'll stay in it.
2: Right. And listen, anesthesiologist, keep her deep. Keep her snowed. I don't know how long this is going to take. I don't know. Brian, I think if I was in charge of your deal for 2 days, I'd walk in there and I'd try to figure out who the paralegal or who third in charge is around there and be like, okay, so I'm here for Brian for the next 2 days. First of all, cancel all Zoom meeting. I mean, anything that had to do with being in front of your honor or a judge or a ruling, cancel that. I can't do that. I don't have any idea.
9: Well, legally you can't.
2: Yeah, no.
9: Legally you can't do any of this.
2: I can't do, yeah. Legally, you know what I can do? Can you tell me where your toilets are? I can clean those. I can maybe pick up some leaves in the parking lot, make sure the trash is taken out. I can probably, you know, you guys got some hardwood floors. I could probably mop those and keep the kitchen clean, make sure the ice cube, you guys probably got an automatic ice cube dispenser. You know what? I'm just going to go down to Gina's office and ask her if she needs a car detailed or anything like that. But, something I can do.
9: But seriously, though, it was tiring. I will say that. Now, I think part of it was I did have to get up earlier than even usual, so that was a part of it. And then the pressure of it. Like, I even asked Lummy, I was like, Lummy, call me at 5 a.m. to make sure that I'm up as a, like, as an, a backup alarm, because I wanted to get in here early. And it was just that, you know, that stress sleep the first night was tough, with just, again, the pressure of knowing that this is your livelihood, this is your world, and you're giving me the keys to the car, well, so to speak.
2: And a lot of people don't realize, like, when I get done out of here at 10, and then, like, on Tuesdays, I got Pete, and we usually record till, like, 1:32. And then another day, I got a Break It Down segment, and I take that till about 11:30 or 12, you know. And so most days, I'm out of here by, like, 12. But when I get done from here, because you have to be on a, such a live high wire, and, you know, in you, the on factor of being on, you know, like if you're sitting at your desk and you're lawyering and you're just looking up some case law or you're going through the file, you know, you're not at your, the attentive level that you have to be at isn't the same as if you were doing closing remarks for a, you know, a $5 million, you know, high spot jury gimmick. You know, the preparation needed for that and how you have to be just very calculated. You're on, you can't mess up. You, if you mess up in front of the jury, there's no take backs. So this is like a 4.5-5 hour live wire. And by 1 or 2 o'clock, I'm done. Like I'm usually fairly wrapped up for the day. I've got all my talking, you know, I'm done. And did you find out that as much talking that you have to do back here as the host, that it kind of, you kind of get talked out and you really don't want to talk the rest of the day?
9: Yeah, I was tired. I think I left on Wednesday. I left the office at 3. So I went in, I got back to the office around 10:30, put in about 4.5 hours of work there. And then I was like, I'm done at that point. I was a little fried. So I went home, rested. And then Thursday was a better day, because I think there was a little less pressure and stress of having gotten through it.
2: Yeah.
9: I'll also say this, you know, initially for me, running the board, and, you know, because I had only done that for 5 minutes.
2: Yeah, one break.
9: And, you know, trying to get that.
2: One segment that we made fun of you on.
9: Then going to the phones and then having to, you know, be ready to dump somebody if they, like, they're, you know, and looking at the screen and, try, you know, there's a lot of moving parts and pieces. So, yeah, from that standpoint, it was a little bit more than I had anticipated. But I think by the end of it, by Thursday, I was, you know, I had a level of comfortability with it.
2: Yeah, and just think about it, if you did it, like, honest to God,
9: for 40 years.
2: Well, I mean, just even if you did it for 2 weeks, how more proficient you would be in it, and you'd have, you know, just different skill sets that you developed and things like that over 2 weeks. So, you know, if after one particular segment of you running the board, for you to come in and, you know, really do as good a job as you did is a testament to, one, how quick you can learn, and two, you know, I really think you could do this for a living. I really do.
9: Well, thank you, and even though you didn't listen and you have no clue how I did, I do appreciate feedback.
2: Hold on. I watched every short. I watched the 49er guy.
9: But that would be like watching a player's top 10 and being like, oh my God, he's the greatest baseball player ever. Yeah, like, there's, you know, 3.5 hours, 4 hours, 3 hours and 40 minutes that you didn't see.
2: Yeah,
9: that weren't in 1 minute shorts.
2: Yeah, but, you know, just watching the 1 minute shorts, I could tell that you could keep things moving around. You could stay on topic. You could hit a high spot. You used your co-hosts. You were good on, you know, the technical aspect of it.
9: Well, I stayed on time except for one segment, and Mach got on me about it, but I knew that Gene was, he was in the middle of an amazing story about
2: you. Geneism.
9: No, it was in a great story about the time you two got into a fight in a hotel room.
10: Had to hire
9: somebody to patch the drywall holes that you guys made.
10: They were in their underwear.
9: And then you Bubba splashed him from one queen bed to the other.
2: I did.
9: You took him pillar to post.
2: I whipped his ass, too. I mean, I'm just telling you. He'll even tell you. Like, I whipped.
9: Yeah, he said you got, he's like, listen, he knows how to wrestle. And once he got me and he got his weight on me, there wasn't much I could do.
2: When we were swinging,

0: I don't remember. It could have been that way, but I thought we called a guy. I thought we called the maintenance guy. I don't know.
1: We weren't sure if it was the Asian.
0: I know Lasker took care of it, but I don't know necessarily who did it. Well, it could have been the maintenance guy.
2: He said you found out how mad he was the next week when you showed up to the racetrack and he didn't show up with your car. Yeah.
0: Oh, that's a true story.
2: Yep.
0: I showed up at East Bay and he's there, you know, the trailer is there with the truck, but they haven't unloaded the cars yet. So I pull in, the back gate goes down, and they always had my car was loaded in the front and his was in the back. That's just the way they did it. And so they pull out his car. I'm like, okay, well, my car is going to, but usually when they pulled out his car, they had to move it to the side a little bit to get mine out. Well, they just left it right behind the gate. So I go to Jimmy Dials. I go, when you guys unload my car? And he goes, oh, you need to talk to Gene about that. I'm like, what do you mean I need to talk to Gene about that? I've been racing for you guys for 3 years. You guys always unload my car. Like, do I got to do it? Oh, no, there ain't no car to unload, Bubba. What do you mean? Yeah, go up there and talk to Gene. Lasker, listen, you thought you're all big and tough, whipping my ass up there. I think it was in Jacksonville.
1: It was.
0: Yeah, I think it was in Jacksonville in that fight. We also got another fight in Indy one time.
2: Well, we heard about putting the jack in Jacksonville.
0: Yeah. Oh, yeah. So
2: Gene gave us all those stories, too.
0: Did he tell you about how he's going to kill the woman's child?
2: No, he told me about how you would VIP right into the front of the Asian massage
1: and
2: parlor. Bought everybody Asian massage happy ending. And he said that you would go to the one in Hartford in Connecticut that you had one that you'd go there.
0: We had one there, and we had one in Jacksonville.
2: And he said you had like a frequent thing card. And
0: no, I didn't have a frequent thing card, but they knew who I was.
2: He said, oh, Mr. Bubba.
0: So well, I can't. So at the Jacksonville one, the night that we got into our wrestling match and the drywall was caved in, I was dating a chick who had a mixed child. She had a child with an NBA guy. But they were no longer together. The NBA guy kind of abandoned the kid and didn't want anything to do with the kid.
2: Sean Kemp?
0: No, that would be, and not Scott Skiles either. Scott Skiles supposedly has 6 kids. Actually, I know one of Scott Skiles' baby mamas. Yeah, her name's Wendy. She's a really good. She's really cool. So anyway,
2: cool story, bro.
0: So listen, this girl I'm seeing has a mixed kid. Best kid ever, like well behaved.
3: You know, for a little mulatto,
0: she
3: wasn't too bad. Lummy,
1: was he tall?
3: You know, he was potty trained. I think he was 12.
0: I think he was five.
1: Oh,
0: I think he was 5. So he was fully functional.
1: Do you look him up to see how he's doing?
0: He graduated from Florida State.
1: Oh,
0: and oddly enough, I think he lives in Tampa.
1: Oh,
0: a little bit that I've kept up with him. I haven't talked to his mom in 20 years. So.
3: Hey, kid, I used to blast your mom. Can I be your stepdad?
0: So,
3: kind of am.
0: Lasker goes, I got to really be careful what I said. He goes, hey, and we're going to the track. Now, Jacksonville Raceway Park was the absolute epitome of white trash. I mean, Jacksonville is, you know, it has its...
2: It's the catch can for everything that falls out of Georgia.
0: It is. You're exactly right. It's the septic tank for Georgia.
2: Yeah.
0: What crap does it make it in Georgia? Or a lot of times, Brian, Jacksonville is the stopping place for people up north that are running away from something. You know, like,
2: yeah, it's the first stop. And when you end up in the Keys,
0: like,
2: ultimately.
0: Man, I'm in Florida. I might as well just stay here. And we took a pee break here in Jacksonville. We're officially in Florida. We're only, you know, 10 miles from the state line. Hell, it seems as good as anything right here. Prices are cheap. You know, this kid at Jacksonville Raceway Park, they just, you know, no black people went to the races. Black people just don't like, you know, maybe racing is a little more diversified nowadays. I don't think it really is. I don't think Bubba Wallace brought the influx of African-American eyeballs to NASCAR.
2: Jordan, his team?
0: Yeah. But Michael Jordan is such an elite team that I don't know necessarily that it brought a lot of extra black eyeballs to it. I think he's just so good, has done so well at it that he's just popular throughout. Like, you know, they NASCAR white, the whiteness of NASCAR has truly embraced Michael Jordan. And Michael Jordan, who doesn't really fail at much other than baseball,

0: he is a very successful man for a reason, and he came into NASCAR and he showed the white boys how to do it. So that being said, you know, there's no black people.
1: 2% of the NASCAR audience is estimated to be black.
0: There you go. Now, by major sports sanctioning body percentages, that's not good, Brian.
2: Well, I looked it up, and it looks like before Jordan joined NASCAR, the percentage was under 1%.
0: All right, so he's brought a couple
1: he's
0: points.
1: Doubled.
0: To
1: it. He's doubled. Right,
0: that's great.
1: The crowd.
0: So they've gone from 1,000 to 2,000. So great. I don't know if that equates to any ticket sales or not. So listen to this. So no black people ever go to Jacksonville Raceway Park. It was the epitome of white trash. And so this kid was 5, and he was African American. He was half African American, but he just looked like Rick Fox. Let me like real like a caramel color, yeah. Like, you know, whatever. He was a good looking kid, and so good kid too. So he goes
1: could have passed for Indian.
0: So he wants to. Our entire team is going down to the pool. We stayed at like one of those Howard Johnsons, and you know, Brian, they always had the pool right outside the room. You know, like you could literally walk out your room and there's the pool.
1: Yeah.
2: The Hojo.
0: And, yeah, yeah. Well, yeah, Hojo, Red Roof Inn. We always stayed at those, you know, those
1: the classy joints.
0: Yeah, exactly. So the crew, Hillbilly and Caveman and Nella and Jimmy Dials, they decide to go swimming. Now, we had a race in Brunswick, Georgia the night before. And we raced in Brunswick, Georgia on Friday, and then we went down to Jacksonville Friday night, got the room, we're going to spend the night there and race in Jacksonville on Saturday. So it's like midnight on Friday. We pull in there, get our rooms, and the guys are like, man, swimming pool is still open. We're going to go swimming. They got some, like a 12-pack of beer or cake, like whatever. Well, I had this chick that I was dating, hot, absolutely hot.
2: Yeah, and you had to get rid of the
0: kids. She was like, listen, can I bring my son?
2: Oh.
0: You know,
1: what's this 5-year-old doing up at midnight at the Red Roof Inn?
0: Yeah, I'm just saying. She knew she knew I was coming to town, so yeah. She was being a good girlfriend and meeting me there. And then
1: Her name was Casey Anthony, something like that.
0: We got two beds. We got two beds so that him and her could sleep in one bed and I would sleep in the other. Now,
1: this is the bed we're banging in, though. You got to sleep in the wet spot, honey.
0: Banging, you know, was really at the top of my mind, but I got the kid there. So Lasker comes to me. Now, he's literally his door's like adjoining to mine. And he goes, unlock your adjoining door. So I unlock it. Now it's me and the girl. And the boy, her son, has already brought his swim trunks, and he's down with the guys swimming. They're throwing the beach ball and playing Marco Polo and all this kind of deal.
3: Gene asks, which half of you can swim and which half of you can't?
0: So Gene goes, I got to be careful how I say this. He goes, hey, how about the boys drown the kid?
3: What?
0: I go, what? He goes, everybody know black people can't swim. So it could just be an accident. Next thing you know, now you're living your life not having to have a tag along. And let me ask you a question. You think we can go to the racetrack tomorrow night with that kid? And I'm going, well, I don't think there should be a problem. He's a good kid. And, you know, he's just going to stay on top of the hall and watch the races with his mom. Yeah, but we're going to be the only team that's got a black guy up in there. Everybody's going to be talking about it. I go, Gene, he's like, you know, he's only half black. Like, he looks white. He looks like a guy. He looks like a white guy with a good tan. Nah, he's a. I can't even get into what Gene was saying.
1: What a good friend, though, that he was willing to kill a kid for you so you could have better time with his mom.
0: He goes, listen, I go, Gene.
3: Great friend.
0: I said, Gene, I've never told this story just for fear of, I don't know how I could tell it, but since Gene kind of opened the door up with.
1: Oh, Gene let it rip.
0: So he go. He didn't tell this story though.
2: Yep. Oh, no,
1: he left this out of the fight and the Jay Shax.
0: So I'm over to his side because I didn't want her. She can't hear this. You know, the guy who owns your race car wants to drown my son under the guise that, you know, black people can't swim and everybody knows it. So I go, Gene, you can listen. You're gonna be up here banging his mom, right? And I go, well, I mean, and the boys are in charge of watching him, right? Yeah. Well, everybody knows black kids can't swim. Well, next thing you know, I'll just start hooping and hollering. We'll hold them under. And next thing you know, it's an accident. I'm with Gene. Gene, think about what you're saying. Oh, I've thought about it. Trust me. And so I had to call it off. I just like, no,
1: you called off the hit.
0: I had to, I'm like, Gene, I cannot, Gene. So then that ruined, I couldn't hook up with his mom while he was swimming. I had to go poolside to make sure Gene didn't have him killed. So I didn't even get a chance to do anything with his hot mom because I was scared that Gene wouldn't take no for an answer. Next thing you know, I'm in there blasting. He's like, oh my God, we got an accident. The kid drowned. Everybody knows black kids can't swim. Hillbilly, what'd you see? I don't know. Caveman, what did you see? I don't know. The kid went under. I couldn't save him. Nilla, what'd you see? I don't know. I'm on pain pills. Nilla was addicted to pain pills.
2: Oh.
0: Every time we go to a town, he would try to track down pain pills. So he'd take the car into the shadiest part of town to try to buy, you know. And back then, you didn't have to worry about them getting stepped on by Finney. So, yeah, that's my story. Yeah.
1: I love that all the stories are coming out now, finally, Lummy. Nilla's a pill head. Lean, that's right. Gene's trying to murder kids.
0: Yeah, Bubba, it's crazy.
2: Bubba's, banging.
1: Bubba's at Jay Shack's in every single city they go to.
2: We're still banging a
0: with VIP cards.
1: Yeah. With VIP cards.
0: Like I got the Subway Punch, you know, your 5-foot-long's free card.
1: Gene and Bubba are having wrestling fights until they wear each other out and the they have Bubba to tap
2: splash,
1: out.
2: The Bubba Splash actually works.
0: Yeah, it does. Anyway, listen, so I'm not late. Let me go into words. Ray's got beat last night. I am not feeling it. Brian thinks I think he's on the other end of the spectrum. The Rays are 3.5 games up on the Yankees. Talking a little bit of Major League Baseball right now. 3.5 games left. They got a 4-game series that they end the season with. Four at the Yankees. Is it 3 at the Yankees? No,
1: 4 at the Yankees. One's a doubleheader.
0: 4 at the Yankees, 3 at the Phillies. That's tough. We choked last night against what, the Mets?
1: Yeah.
0: And we choked against the Mets. We've lost 2 now in a row.
1: No,
2: we didn't lose 2.
1: We lost one.
0: All right. And we got
1: that's the, on the and, heels of a 3 4-game sweep
0: and,
1: of the Padres.
0: And we got the hardest remaining schedule in baseball
1: in the American League.
0: League. Yeah. We're going to get into that next. I love that Family Guy clip you sent me. Love that because that's what everybody's talking about. Lindsey Clancy and postpartum depression. I mean, that's going to be the majority of our program today because we got to get into that bitch that was trying to jury tamper. And then there was a copycat bitch from Illinois that killed her 2 kids yesterday.
2: Plus, we have the Danvers babyface exchange about their new show and the title. The clip, that's 3E.
0: 3E?
2: Yes.
0: Yeah, and we got that as well. So let me get on time. We'll be back with all that and more. Stay by.
4: Well, at least he has his priorities in order.
5: Great. What do we do with him now?
4: The Bubba the Love Sponge Show returns after these words.

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0: designing it, I got some renderings to show Brian today as we're going, not going away from it like we're going to always, you know, quickly abandon and never have another ring again, but we're going to have another option. And that Bubba Army royalty, people that are qualify for BARP, Hall of Famers and such, will get this year, instead of having a ring, we're going to have a watch.
1: And each year, you said, get you a diamond in the bezel?
0: I'm actually dealing with that right now. You know, obviously it wouldn't be a real diamond, but it'll be a high quality, just like in the rings. They were not real diamonds, but they're the decorative / high quality CC.
1: Cubic zircon.
0: Yeah. But they look good. And the watch that I'm designing, I think it's going to be 46 millimeter.
1: That's a big watch.
0: I can't have a little dainty watch. You know, I got to have.
1: What about the ladies?
0: Well, I'm.
1: They can't wear a 46
0: mil. I know. So I'm looking at a 38 mil for them, but I don't have as many to make. So I don't know if I can make. I mean, I don't know.
2: There's about 20% of the people.
0: Oh, really?
2: 20 to 30, yeah. But
0: yeah, I need
2: Ashley
0: to probably get
2: at it
0: with Ashley one of these days. Maybe we could all meet for lunch or something like that. And after, well, you know, she's really not going to really know the list until after the Bubba 199 on September 11th.
2: But like, she has an idea of it.
0: She's got it pre-roughed.
2: Yes. And
0: anyway,
2: she was saying about 20-30%.
0: That's great.
2: Yeah.
0: Well, yeah, Brian, I am going to make probably, except the only difference it's going to be is I think the Bubba Army Royalty men's watch is going to be 46 millimeters with a black face.
1: Ooh, blackface?
0: Blackface, yes.
1: In 2026?
0: Yes.
1: Or 2027?
0: Right.
1: Yeah,
0: and then
1: that's controversial.
0: Yeah, indeed. And then I think the women's are going to be 38 millimeter with a pink face.
2: Oh.
0: Both with the Bubba Army insignia, potentially with my...
1: Pink face supporting Lindsey Clancy?
0: This whole Lindsey Clancy thing. I really have a lot of news articles to go through today, because I really would like to get your liberal leaning spin on this.
1: I don't think this is a liberal conservative thing.
0: I think
1: I honestly
2: crazy.
1: Don't. I think this is bad.
2: Crazy.
0: No, but I want to get. I know it's not a liberal, conservative thing, but I'd like to get a person that tends to lean liberals' opinion. If that's unfair, if that makes sense.
1: Okay.
0: I really value your opinion, and do you fundamentally, like, I think anybody that I surround myself with, or I know, Lummy, you know, Macho Man, we all think that these women that are supporting this particular woman are batshiz, absolutely batshiz crazy.
3: Well, what with the racial...

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2: They can think, I'm the old Bubba with a lot of money and a big house and some airplane. They don't know that I'm, I live with Erica. The house is in her name. I own a 2004 Crown Vic.
3: So isn't that the best thing for you, though?
4: Hey, Dan, are you home right now? I need to use your house for a little bit.
2: And
4: yeah, I've got this crick. I need to use that.
2: Where's the Ferrari keys? 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
4: Well, I can't get in of a Ferrari, please.
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2: She is the CEO and president of Truly Yours Event Planning. We know her as the Globug. She's usually first in on Fridays for Gene Lasker, and she didn't disappoint today. Globuggy. Thank you, Globug. Thank you, Globug.
3: Jeff Coy.
2: I think Globug is having a little get-together tonight.
3: Yes, she is.
2: Guess who's going?
3: Who?
2: Janie Cakes.
3: Oh, I said hi to your mom.
2: I think Janie Cakes is going.
3: I'm going
6: hanging out with the girls.
3: I guess I'm hanging out with the girls.
2: Well, yeah.
6: Are you going?
2: Even when you're hanging out with the guys, you're hanging out with the girls.
3: That's true.
2: Thank God. You know what? The man upstairs, whoever invented us, whoever guides us through life and what have you, they literally don't make the perfect human being, because I could never be, and neither could Lasker, the way we're wired. Can you imagine, Gene, if we were the size of Lummy, how impossible we would be with? I mean, you get in fights.
6: But we think that because we're not that. But if we was that, we probably wouldn't be.
2: Well, I'm just saying, I wouldn't mind being that. Because you know how you used to roll around the track. You'd ready to fight anybody. But can you imagine if you were 6'6", 320? Like, you'd be like, man, you can't fight Gene Lasker. Not only has he got a big mouth on him, but he literally is 6'6", 320. He'll whip your ass. Right?
6: Yeah.
2: Man. Let me. What are you like? I'm commending you. I'm putting you over.
3: Well, thank you. I know.
2: You're doing a job. You're running with your big boy haircut, running around. Can you tell me what you're doing when you're doing things? Did you get a big boy haircut?
3: Yes, sir.
2: Okay.
3: Yes.
2: Why? Now,
3: why?
2: What were you doing just a minute ago?
3: I was just giving Macho. Because we had a quick little thing that we were running for one of our sponsors.
2: Oh, okay.
3: Yes.
2: Thank you.
3: Sorry.
2: By the way, Brian Matroni fought me when I told him the Rays were going to collapse, and everybody thought I was insane when I said Colorado would upset Georgia Tech last night. And man,
6: you're right.
2: Well, the Rays got beat 6-0.
6: And my
2: good friend Deion Sanders is Colorado Buffaloes. Were they down by 6?
3: Yes.
2: They were down
3: 42 seconds left.
2: Well, I think Georgia Tech scored with about 2 minutes left, didn't they?
3: Yes.
2: And Colorado didn't really have a decent drive all night long. The quarterback they just couldn't get out of their own way. They had a one touchdown. They're down 7-13 they get the ball back with just under a minute, under 2 minutes. They drive the ball. There's 42 seconds left. They got the ball on the 20. I think their quarterback is a freshman or a sophomore.
3: I think he's a sophomore. Because
2: I think last year he might have been a redshirt freshman. So when you're a redshirt freshman, is your next year a sophomore or are you a freshman?
3: You're a redshirt sophomore then. Well, it depends. Are you saying was he a freshman last year and redshirted?
2: Because I think they give you 5 years to get in 4, right?
3: Yeah, you get 5.
2: Well, in today's age, hell, you can even go to the NFL and come back.
3: Yeah, exactly.
2: That's the biggest joke. That's a whole other situation itself. See where he is. I thought he was a redshirt freshman last year, but I don't know. See what his rank is, if you will. Here he is. He throws this beautiful pass. Now, the thing about it is, if you watch, man, he throws it before the guy does his juke. Like, it's a perfect pass. Let me rewind it here. So this guy right here, look at this guy right here, Gene.
6: Yeah.
2: He faked to the outside, and then that's when the quarterback actually throws it. Ready? Watch. Ready?
7: Lewis. End zone.
6: Man.
2: Threads the needle.
8: That's why he gets paid.
2: Well, he doesn't get. Well, he probably does get paid. I think it's probably pretty much so. I think it's pretty much it's locked in. If you're a starting quarterback for a major collegiate program, you're gonna get some NIL money.
8: 100%.
2: Oh yeah. I mean, you're getting, if you're anybody of a skilled position. Hell, I think if you're on the starting 22.
8: Most of the teams.
6: That guy caught the ball though, man. He grabbed it out of the air.
2: What a move! But watch the quarterback thread these two defenders, Gene. Watch him thread it.
7: Lewis.
6: Yep.
7: End zone.
2: Boom.
6: You got to give it to that guy that caught the ball, boy.
8: Got him as a sophomore.
2: All right, sophomore. Still, that's a good.
6: And that's
2: at least 2 years, maybe 3 years of eligibility. Unless here's what happened.
6: Dingo's team.
2: Well. And this is Deion's team.
6: Yeah, Deion's.
2: So unless you just kill it at Colorado, right?
8: Yes.
2: And then here comes LSU, Notre Dame, Ohio State, which is the next level up. And you know what? You're making, $1 or $2 million being a quarterback for Colorado. And they're like, man, $7 million.
8: Well, you're hoping that Colorado is going to be able to pay him, but it's kind of like their offensive lineman that they lost to LSU. That kid was there for, I think, 3 or 4 years, and then LSU plucked him.
2: All right, so hold on. So, Gene, the Georgia Tech team, they take the how many seconds
6: were left? They got enough referees on the damn team on the ground there? Jeez.
2: So I think Georgia Tech takes the ball, drives it.
8: There's 3 seconds left, I believe.
2: When he scored his touchdown, how much was left? 37 seconds. My God, they hit a couple big gainers.
8: Yeah. They tore up Georgia Tech's defense.
2: All right, hold on. So here it is.
8: It's on the kickoff. Yeah, there's the kick.
2: They go for the game winning field goal. 45-yard attempt by all.
6: That's easy.
2: Well, by most really good kicker standards, it isn't that big of a deal.
6: Well, 45-yarder too.
2: Nah, that's good.
6: That's good.
2: Well, until you got this guy
6: that
2: right
6: dude
2: here,
6: right there, ain't playing.
2: And he comes in flying like Superman.
6: He's
2: ready
6: on the tiptoes. Woo! He jumped the gun.
2: Oh yeah, hold on.
6: Oh, they black flagged you. Nice.
2: Clean. Hold on.
8: Boom.
6: Ooh, how did he block that? Dude, are you kidding me?
2: Yeah.
6: That's why you go to the professional games.
2: Yeah.
6: Go home. Throw that helmet. That's right.
7: My goodness.
6: Did you get fined for that?
2: Yeah, probably.
6: Look at him. He said, that's why I play football.
2: That he probably watched this. This is a great picture.
7: With the right arm.
2: Boom. Nice.
6: Great.
2: Snap. Great snipe. Yes. Great snap.
8: It was.
2: Nice hold.
6: Nice hold.
8: It was just a good jump.
2: Turn
6: poop. Nice kick.
2: And the holder even turns the threads forward. Ready?
7: Right arm.
2: Boom. Turn the threads.
7: Times it.
2: Boom.
6: Man, you don't get better than that.
7: Perfectly. Snap is good.
6: And that guy holding the ball, he's got to be blinded to anything that might hit him.
2: He's looking
6: the only thing
2: he's looking at, Gene, is right down at the ball. He doesn't know that he's got flying in.
6: Yeah, or two guys hitting each other and falling on him.
2: Flying in. Anyway, Glowbug, thank you again, and good luck for your event tonight. I wish I can make it. I got plans. And Lummy, Sunday night, because we don't work Monday, I'm taking Janie Cakes out to dinner.
8: All right. Well, that done.
2: I don't,
8: nice restaurant?
2: Yeah, I'm not going to tell you where, because
6: people will be there.
2: My reservations will be canceled, just like everything else that people are trying to do.
8: Well, Culver's is a nice spot, and there's a lot of things.
2: You can't cancel me from Culver's. So yesterday, man, I completely forgot before I ended the show yesterday to promote the Deadly Intentions dropped at 10 a.m., It did, I think, like maybe 1,200 views on the overnight, which means we're really starting to get a little bit of a following over there. I think we're over 2,200 subscribers.
8: Yes.
2: And it was Richard Ramirez. better known as the Night Stalker of Los Angeles. Here is just the first 20-second intro.
8: Jeff Coy, $20.
2: Thank you, Jeff Coy. Appreciate you. Let me give you something. There you go. So this dropped. Go to Deadly Intentions Show or my YouTube channel, which is at The Bubba Army. Scroll on down and be a subscriber and get notifications and get the bell notifications. So, because we drop a new Deadly Intentions podcast. It's a true crime podcast dealing everything with the Mexican cartel to serial killers. Next Tuesday when we tape, we're taping, I guess, a woman that used to work for the CIA, they end up being a serial killer.
8: Oh, nice.
2: Yeah. So this is just the first 20 seconds. Please go over and try to catch it this weekend. It's an hour and 15. Lemmy, thank you to, what's the guy's name?
8: Bobby.
2: Bobby. Not Bobby from Live Strong,
8: no.
2: which I love him, by the way. But Bobby.
6: Live Strong, Live Fast.
2: Is it Live Strong, Live Fast?
6: Live Fast.
2: Yeah. Sorry, Bobby.
6: Bobby Gordon.
2: He's getting ready to take his hot rod up for the Indiana Figure Eight Championships of the World. Did you know that, Lum?
8: No.
2: Did you know that, Gene?
6: Yeah, I know. You're stupid. It's just running wild.
2: What's that?
6: What did I say?
9: Aged Los Angeles. There's right. a stretch
6: that
9: there.
6: That looks like me.
9: For about...
2: Let's say to Gene, I'm trying to play the 20 seconds uninterrupted, and then you are flapping your gums, talking over the stuff. Can you shut up for a second, please?
6: We don't got replay?
2: What? No, I don't want... I want you to shut up.
6: I'm sorry already. Ramirez is just running wild.
9: He's what changed Los Angeles. There's a stretch there for about, let's say, the better part of like a year and a half where people were terrified. His conduct assessed that level of panic.
2: Did Bobby do this?
8: The AI is done by Gary.
2: Oh, okay.
8: Bobby does the editing
2: Man,
8: and all that kind of
2: Gary,
8: stuff.
2: Gary, that is nice.
6: This is Gary.
2: That is nice, Bobby. That is nice, Gary. Thank you, Gary. I mean, he had L.A. on its ear.
8: Yeah, Gary's got the AI intro locked in.
6: Was he a killer?
2: Yeah, he killed it. Yeah. I think he killed like...
6: No way.
2: Like 8 or 10.
6: Wow.
2: Yeah, and like it was very gruesome. Very, very, very gruesome. Deadly Intentions dropped yesterday at 10. Already at 1,700 views. Channel's already making money. Thank you. Thank you to everybody. So guess what, Lummy? Yesterday?
8: Found guilty?
2: No. Lindsey Clancy trial?
6: Not guilty.
2: Nope. Deadlocked again. Judge sends them back yet again. They've sent 3 notes to Your Honor saying we cannot come to a conclusion here. We cannot come.
6: Now, what were they doing saying they wanted to fire just one person out of there?
2: Well, I mean,
6: are they allowed to do that?
2: No, they aren't. Not unless that one person would do something, you know, illegal or inappropriate with regards to jury instructions. Like if the one juror was talking to somebody or or watching the news or so. Let me is there a story about?
8: Yeah,
2: can you find it?
8: Yeah, I think it was in the prep too. I'm not sure if you got the if this is it or not. Let me find it.
10: All right. Well, good afternoon, everybody. What I'm going to do is excuse you until tomorrow morning at 9.
2: Man, this judge is just holding on, is he not? He just doesn't want this thing to go hung, but it's going to hang. They've shown everybody in Your Honor they're not interested. They got one at least one, and I'm assuming two.
8: Oh, this is it. This is it. You got it pulled up early.
6: So if it hangs, does she stay in jail?
2: Yeah.
6: Cool.
2: And then they retry her.
10: Clock. All right. And then I'll speak to you at that point tomorrow morning. So remember the instructions that I've given you over and over again. Stay away from any coverage about this. Don't talk about this case. And I will see
2: you. Now, how do you not if you're a juror? Okay. So if you're a man or a woman that lives in the Plymouth, Massachusetts area, first of all, it's a small community. But like, you know, You've spent now what? How long has this been? Over a month, hasn't it?
8: Yes.
2: All right. So you've spent, you know, a month every day, 9 to 5, like it's a job, listening to this, you know, the two people go back and forth. This crazy bitch killed her three kids. You know, it's all these other crazy bitches are trying to support her. There's, you know, hundreds and hundreds of these chicks gathered outside of the courtroom. They had one crazy bitch that was actually trying to take pictures of the jurors and the license plate numbers for possible juror tampering. So you've been a juror for this entire deal. How do you not go home and talk to your wife or husband about this? Because you know, she's going to say, "Well, honey, how'd your day to go?" "Well, good. I wired
11: my
2: up
11: my wife in
2: my I wired up a couple houses and you know, whatever. Just a common laborer, busted my ass on the job site today. How'd yours go?" "Well, as you know, I'm doing the jury deal, and it looks like there's a couple people that are holding out. We're trying to..." What do you mean you're
6: my wife went to jury duty, and when she would come home, I said, "Well, what happened?" "I can't talk about it." "Well, you can tell me what happened." "No, I can't talk about it."
2: Your wife is the exception.
6: I know, I mean, man. She wouldn't tell me nothing.
2: Because, let me, here's the deal, man. If Ashley was on it, or Merch Crick, or me, or you, I'd be like, "Yeah, man, this and this, yeah, and this."
6: Really?
2: And
6: then I wouldn't tell me nothing.
2: And then I'd be like, "Man, we got this one bitch on the jury. She's crazy, and she just will not budge. She wants to let this bitch go completely." And we keep all the other 10 or 11 of us keep saying, "Listen, Margaret, you don't understand. This bitch killed her kids." "Yeah, but she had postpartum depression, and she didn't know what she was doing." "Okay, that's great. And we acknowledge that. But she killed her kids." Like, you know, there's 99.99% of women who suffer through postpartum depression at one time or another probably think of bad things to do to themselves or their kids or their husband or anybody for that matter. And they're like, "Well, you know, I can't do that because it's illegal. I can't choke out my kid with an exercise band because it's illegal." This, you know, this bitch finds some workaround loophole, you know, and now for some reason, Americans, do you notice this? It seems to be crazy white bitches.
6: Yes.
2: You don't see a bunch of sisters up in here. You don't see a bunch of sisters in here saying, "Man, I gotta tell you, she was suffering from postpartum depression, and I'm just going to have to let that bitch go." No, most good African-American strong women that have, you know, had real struggles in life and been stereotyped and, you know, whatever, just the struggles of being a strong Nubian, you know, African-American woman, she's had to deal with a lot in life, and she's not going to give a crazy bitch a pass for killing her kids. She just comes from a different upbringing where you're a little more responsible than that. You can't use postpartum depression listen, you can use postpartum depression for a lot of different excuses on things that you do, but one of which is not killing, not one, not two, but three kids. And I was reading an article yesterday. Did you know they estimated that it took 6 minutes a kid to kill them?
6: To kill them or for them to die?
2: No, for each kid took 6 minutes to die. Because you have to, you know, you don't die the minute you lose consciousness of oxygen. You don't die. You know, you get, it's like like jujitsu, Gene, like with Rob Khan, when he puts you in a sleeper hold, right? You know, he puts you in like a rear naked choke or something like that, and you don't tap out, and it depletes oxygen from your brain. And Lummi, I think we did it to you one time.
8: Twice,
2: didn't we?
8: Yes.
2: Yeah.
6: Twice.
2: And it knocks you out, Gene, for like 10 seconds, but then you come to, and you like, when you're coming to, it sounds like you're snoring. You go,
6: right.
2: And then you wake up. Well, okay. So in order to kill somebody, you got to first get them to that stage. So you first knock them out. You're using the ligature and the exercise band around their neck. And so Lummi, they just after 30 seconds, the kids lose consciousness. They're not dead. But then you got to keep laying the coals to them. You got to keep stretching.
6: You got to keep laying the coals to them.
2: It's like saying, "Gene, do you go into turn one and not lift?
6: Are the other guys watching at the same time?
2: Do you not lift the entire time?" No, you keep it matted. So after 30, 45 seconds of the kids passing out, she had to sit there and continue to strangle them up to 5 additional minutes for them to truly die.
6: If I was the third one, I'd have been getting busy out of there.
2: Well, Gene, here's the deal. She started with the oldest.
6: Oh, yeah.
2: She started with the oldest.
6: So she had a good mind to her.
2: What do you mean?
6: She wasn't that stupid. She needed to do the big guy first because he'd be running.
3: That's right.
2: This is what happens when...
11: He looks so...
12: Lummi, unite thy crowd, everyone.
2: Lummi, what's this called?
11: He looks so nervous.
2: Lummi, what's this called?
12: I'm glad it's going to be painless. Chuck Norris?
11: Oh, we're buffering here. Are we running live video?
2: Oh, no, yes.
11: Okay.
2: Yeah. Don't tap. Now, Lummi, when this happens...
6: Why are you making a face, Lummi?
2: Shut up, Gene. I'm asking a question. Lummi, when this happens, do you literally just kind of like black out for a second?
3: Yeah, you black out. You're struggling. You're losing your air. Then you just... I next thing I know, I woke up.
2: And you can't remember any of it, can you?
3: Nothing.
6: So yeah. He's choking your... neck.
2: So watch. Here you go. Lummi's out.
6: You're out right there.
2: Lummi's out. He's out. Watch.
12: Straight.
11: He went out. His hands
2: and he starts chewing his cud. Watch. As he's coming to, Lummi starts chewing his cud. Watch his lips.
11: He went out. His hands started like he started doing the hand.
2: Lummi, when you come to like that, like, do you not know where you're at or how you got there or what's going on?
3: You have no idea what just happened, and you also didn't know that you passed out.
2: Look at right here. This is right. Let me just get it.
3: Rob Kahn is a badass, by the way. He's just shush.
2: Right here. There it is. Lummi. Look at ready?
12: Demonstration.
2: Now, Rob knows he's done.
3: Yep.
2: So, because he's a trained professional.
6: Well, you can feel it in your body probably.
2: Right. Slumping so, down. Now, watch Lummi.
11: He went out. His hands started like.
2: So, yes, Lummi, this was exactly 32.
6: Did you get a paycheck for that?
2: This was exactly 32 seconds.
3: Yes.
2: So that's the number that I've heard. At 30 seconds, a person gets to the state of where you were. You lose consciousness, but you're not dead. You're not dead. Like, you're not going to die. As long as a person quits applying the pressure, your body's going to eventually do a small little snore, and then, you know, you're going to wake yourself back up. So she had him unconscious in about 30 to 35, I was reading this article, but between 30 and 35 seconds, they got to that state. And then she had to sit there for an additional 5 minutes.
6: She put that move on him to kill him?
2: Well, I mean, yeah, I mean, she put the rubber like the one I had over here, the rubber exercise bands around their neck.
6: And then held it.
2: And then after they lost consciousness, after about 30 seconds, she knew that she had to continue to strangulate them in order to kill them. And that's what she did. I'm sorry, man. You just can't let... And Gene, like you said, she was not insane enough to know, one... that after 30 seconds, they're not dead. You got to keep laying the coals to them. And then two, I got to pick out the oldest one because he can run.
6: The first one die.
2: Because she killed them all in the basement. One of which she killed in her, and the basement had like two areas to it. Like an office, like I think he had the husband had like an office down there. And then they had like a living room, you know, like a family room with a TV. She killed the first one, if I remember correctly from the article. She took the big one, Gene, like the 5-year-old, and she took him downstairs and killed him in the office. So that then she took the middle kid down. Now the baby is 8 months old. It's in a crib. It ain't going nowhere.
6: It ain't running.
2: It's in one of those little play pens. It can't get out. But the 3-year-old and the 5-year-old.
6: Man, I'm tired of talking about it, man. It's gross.
2: And so she kills the oldest one, who's the one that can get away. Then she takes the middle kid, who's like 3. He doesn't see his brother dead in the office, takes him to another part of the basement, kills him, and then takes the baby to that same part where she just killed kid number 2. Because the baby, you're 8 months old. You can't talk. You can't, you might be crawling at 8 months, but that's it. And then she chokes and kills it.
3: Jeez.
2: Right there in the family room. So, Gene, you're right. She knew, she had enough logic about herself that she knew the order she had to kill him in,
6: yeah.
2: and she knew that after 30 seconds they weren't dead, they were only unconscious, and you got to keep doing, you know, choking.
6: Well, she's got lunatic in her to be able to do that.
2: She's got lunatic in her, but should that get her a pass?
6: Hell no.
2: A pass, like all these crazy bitches that are lined in the streets and wearing pink shirts and saying, I stand with Clancy,
6: right.
2: and or I stand with Lindsay, and they're doing these vidical. Have you seen, Lummy, the crazy bitches that are like doing crazy things in front of their children and saying, I stand with Lindsay?
3: Yeah.
2: And they're like,
3: people should get their names and report them.
6: All of them ought to go to jail.
3: Dr. Remy Lack, $100.
6: Liking stupid.
2: By the way, let me, Hall of Famer.
3: Yes, he is.
2: The Remy Lack.
13: It's an instruction from the foreperson of that juror that's been working for a week now, saying that there's one juror who refuses to listen to the law that you've given him or her on reasonable doubt. And I suggest respectfully that the soft instruction that you gave them saying at the sidebar.
2: Hold on. Now, this guy ought to be careful.
6: Yeah.
2: Because
6: this is what I've seen.
2: Well, hold on. In my opinion,
6: No.
2: So this is Lindsey Clancy's attorney. Well, obviously, if you know anything about what's going on, or at least the way we got it scored, we're not in the courtroom and we don't know the dynamic, but I'm just saying from afar, you got, to me, Lummy, you got 10 people, 11 people that want to throw the book at her.
3: Yes.
2: And you got one or two of these bitches that are holding out. Well, if you're this lawyer, which is her defense lawyer, you're not wanting to get those one or two thrown out. No. Those one or two are potentially going to set your client free. This guy goes to the judge and says, because of his not so good jury instructions, we obviously have one or two people that won't budge, and we need to replace them. Do you realize that those one or two people are probably the reason why we don't have an unanimous jury to put this bitch in jail for the rest of her life?
6: Right.
2: You idiot. Can you not see how this thing is scored?
13: You've given him or her unreasonable doubt. And I suggest respectfully that
2: trash guy says, Bubba, she deserves to go to jail, but you're leaving out the part of the medication. These meds do crazy stuff. Man, I've seen it personally. At least, listen. No, you can't blame it on the meds.
6: Hundreds of thousands of people with them meds. Yeah, and we ain't got hundreds of thousands of people killing three people.
2: Even if you're taking medication that makes you think and do stupid stuff.
3: Biggie, $100.
2: Biggie, man. Biggie. Thank you, Biggie. Stop.
13: At the soft instruction that you gave them saying at the sidebar, can you listen to the law as I instruct you, does not focus on the issue. It is the question is not sufficient enough. It does not allow any foundation for a motion to remove the juror who refuses to accept your instructions on the law.
2: Do you not realize
6: that you can't do this?
2: It's not 11 people or 10 people or 11 people that are saying, yeah, let's let her free. And there's one saying, nope, we have to hold her accountable. Do you not realize that it's flip flop applesauce, and the fact that it's 11 people saying, throw the book at this bitch, and the one person is doing you the solid favor, and you want them thrown out? Are you kidding me, you idiot?
6: Well, he's hoping the other way.
2: But I don't see it that way.
6: Well, how do you know?
2: I don't.
6: Then what? I would take that 50-50 chance.
2: I wouldn't.
13: Reasonable doubt.
6: If I was you, that lawyer, you would.
2: I would not. I'd say I'm going for a mistrial. Let that person keep hanging on to whatever they're doing. Let's reset.
6: Well,
2: and do
6: that
2: this
6: sounds
2: again.
6: Better to me.
13: And if we come back here in a half an hour with a mistrial because of a juror that has just spurned the instructions of this court, it's a shame. It's a real shame. And that's why I object to the court's ruling. I request that we have further inquiry. I request that my motion is to remove this juror that refuses to listen to your instruction on reasonable doubt.
14: All right. Come on.
6: How is he not listening to your reasonable doubt?
2: Do you not realize, you old-timer, that one guy, I could ask every lawyer that I know, Kevin, you know, the Canellas, the Diacos, Babyface, everybody I know, Craig Herring, and ask them, how do you think this, with having, it seems like there's 11 of them that are on the same page and there's one holdout. Do you think that it's 11 acquittals and one holdout to throw the book at her?
6: Y'all guessing.
2: Or do you think that it's the opposite? There's 11 people that want to throw the book at her and there's one, you know, one holdout. And because of that holdout is why she's not been found guilty. And this guy, be careful what you wish for there, old timer. Because if they replace this chick, or I'm assuming it's a girl, the jury makeup's 9-3. If they replace this holdout with the average person, she's going to prison for the rest of her life. Period.
15: Honor.
2: This is the state, right?
3: Yes.
2: Yeah.
15: We have the note from the jury. There's no way to determine what the deliberations are, who's correct, who's incorrect, nor should we attempt to, because that's part of deliberations. I think what Your Honor has done by asking each juror if they're able to follow the law and then giving a general instruction on reasonable doubt is appropriate under Commonwealth versus Ralph, so we do not have an objection to what the questions or the re-instruction.
10: All right. Well, I'm sure as parties understand, as they say, the discharge of a deliberating juror is a sensitive undertaking.
6: You think?
10: I was just specifically responding to the specific question that was asked. I don't feel that it is proper for me to side with one side or the other.
2: Yeah, I mean, if he says, okay, the one juror is the bad apple, I got to throw them out. Now, what are you saying to the other 11?
6: Yeah.
2: And like, you know, you cannot as a judge, you got to play this right down the middle and say, I'm going to hope that they can continue to figure this out.
6: You can't even play the game. You got to sit there and shut up and listen to what the jurors got to say.
2: And you just got to tell them, Gene, you guys need to figure it out.
3: Right. David, $50.
2: Thank you, David. Appreciate you. David, J5UDD4.
10: Of the deliberations. I don't feel it's appropriate for me to say I agree with one juror or the 11.
2: Yes, he's right. He's completely right. You got to stay out of it. Listen, the only thing I can say is, can you please try to come up with a unanimous decision? I can't tell you who's right, who's wrong, or what have you.
6: And why's the lawyer worried about it?
2: Well,
6: damn, he's making more money staying there longer.
2: Well, you're right on that.
10: At this point, I've asked.
2: Lasker, be hey, Your Honor.
6: Keep the thing going, man.
2: This is Gene Lasker, and I'm about about $250,000 into this thing right now. And if I could go another $250,000, I'd be retired next year, Your Honor.
6: I'll take care of that golf cart for you.
10: If they are able to follow my instructions, according, they swore earlier that they could. They've said tonight at this point that they can. That was specifically addressed towards the specific question. And that's what I'm doing. So the defendant's objection.
2: I think the judge is doing a pretty damn good job here in the midst of a really, really, really, really.
6: Oh, judge got good hair, too.
2: Volatile situation.
3: Iggy McGillicuddy, $20.
2: Oh, Iggy. Boy. What's up, Iggy?
10: Action is noted, and we will be in recess on this at this time. Thank you.
2: Man, that old timer is playing poker.
6: Man. Sure.
2: All right, I'm going to try to really be on time today. Let me, when we return, remember that kindergarten teacher that said, we're going to play this new game, and if any, everybody raise your hands if you don't agree with what your gender or your name is. Like, if you'd like to be something different than what you are, raise your hands.
3: Yes.
2: So these girls, these boys and girls, no, hold on. This is kindergarten. So what are we talking about, kids that are Walker's age?
3: Yeah, 5-6.
2: Okay. So I'm just trying to get a bearing as to what the kid. So we're dealing with kids that have the mental, the mental cap capabilities and are the age of Walker. Now, Walker's twice their size, but that's the kind of kid we're dealing with here as far as age.
3: Yes.
2: So those kids, Walker only knows if he's having a good day or a bad day. He loves being Walker and he loves monster trucks.
3: Yep.
2: And he likes bananas baseball. That's all. That's the only thing in his, well, other than Merch Crick's jugs. But I mean, I'm just saying, like.
6: Why would you say that?
2: Because he
3: likes boobs.
2: Because he loves boobs.
3: Yeah.
6: Really?
2: Yes.
6: Yeah. I mean, he's like, still on the boob?
2: It's no, he's not on the boob.
6: But he goes, no, I got him back.
2: Yeah. So Lasker, you're being very disruptive today. So here's the deal. I think of a kid like Walker, and I'm thinking, you can't ask that question to that type of child. They don't know. They don't even really know what you're talking about. They're the things that they care about, kindergartners, are not that. My name's Sally, and I want to be Sam. My name's Walker, and I want to be Wendy. No, they don't, unless they're getting that type of stimulation at home. But for the most part, you know, people aren't. Macho, what's wrong?
6: Oh, what happened? What'd I do?
2: That damn camera is giving him one hell of a time. Unbelievable. I don't know what's wrong with it. Do we need a new one?
6: No.
2: Macho didn't talk. So anyway, that teacher, she tells everybody who doesn't want to be who they are to raise their hands. They said, okay, she then says, okay, come over here to the chalkboard. Now, Walker and Jim and Sally and Rhonda, who are perfectly fine with who they are. Walker loves being Walker.
3: Yeah.
2: Fred loves being Fred. Coben loves being Coben. Well, she tells them, you need to go over there in the corner and entertain yourself and be quiet while I, you know, address these children. She then tells each kid to grab a piece of chalk and write down what they would like to be on the chalkboard. If you're Bob and you want to be Betty, write down what you want your new name to be. And that bitch, Lummy, there is some hope in her life. They fired her.
3: Oh, good.
2: Yeah. About time. As she should be. These are not, that type of question, in my opinion, doesn't belong in the school system at all. At all. I don't care if you take both ends of the spectrum, K through 12. I don't care where you are in there. You're a fourth grader, a ninth grader, a 12th grader. The school system, the taxpayer-funded school systems do not need to be teaching that nonsense. That needs to be, if Betty wants to be Bob, and Bob wants to be Betty, let them figure it out. Don't goat them into trying to teach them into feeling that way. That bitch got fired. I'll do that next.
16: Yes, it is.
17: No, it's not.
18: We rudely interrupt the rhetoric to let you know the following.
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0: So I got this big material harvesting weekend that's happening in October. Bucks coming down from Charleston to run the excavator, and I got the Gamble boys. I got Fluff. Got a front end loader coming, and my guys, Jared. Davis. Davis and Jared from the Rent Pro in Ocala got me a badass excavator, like a 300 series. To see Gina, I got the monster trucks coming.
2: Oh.
0: So when the monster trucks, look at Lummy, he's like, uh-oh, hold on, what?
2: Yeah.
0: Monster trucks? Don't let Walker hear this. Fun Walker times. Watches the show sometimes when he's eating the cereal, and if he hears Bubba's got monster trucks, his hatred for Bubba will quickly diminish, and he will be a Bubba fan.
3: You get your little golf cart, Lummy, and drive right down on the track and get busy.
0: Well, if...
2: Yeah, with the monster trucks.
0: If you do come to the monster truck show, Lummy, I will make sure that you have unabated access to take Walker to, like, the ride-along, and, like, I'll let... You know, he can...
2: Oh, sweet.
0: Yeah, we'll get you all set up.
3: Get in some rims and take some pictures.
0: But here's the thing about monster trucks. When they come to the show, when they come to a show at Ocala Speedway, formerly Bubba Raceway Park, they need 150 cubic yards of material to be able to build their ramps. You know, they can't, you know, Gene, you can't go get that material off the track efficiently.
2: Hell no.
0: You know, you have to go get it.
3: So you go dig it up out of your hole?
0: Well, I got two remaining little honey holes of clay. Like, you just can't go out and... Because
3: but you ain't got to give them the good clay.
0: Well, but here's the deal, Gene. We used to just go out and give them dirt, right?
2: Yeah.
0: Well, then they would have to take that dirt and take it back out in the back.
3: Oh, get rid of it.
0: But so here's the deal. If I can go, I do have two places, two nice little honey holes of real nice kind of Georgia red gumbo. If I can get

0: three or four years to figure that out. Like, why am I giving them regular dirt only for them to haul back to the back?
1: Yeah.
0: When I can just
1: push it over to the side.
0: And here's the thing. I happen to be fortunate enough. Not a lot of racetracks have, you know, really good clay. You
1: not know, in the south
0: on their land.
1: Hell no.
0: We happen to have two really nice veins of clay that we have access to, and so I'm going to get a hold of my boys, you know, Matt and Raffy from Power Screen. But it takes a lot of planning for one. I got to see what weekend bucks available. They have to have it out of the ground and in a pile by October 21st, because I think the show's the weekend after. Then I have to screen it, because you just can't take it right out of the ground because you got rocks and things like that. So you got to screen it. Then you got to shuttle it from the back to the front. So it's quite the excursion.
1: Yes.
0: And I need three pieces of equipment. I only need three. I already have a Sunbelt skid steer, but I need an excavator, and I need a front end loader, and I need a power screen. Well, I got the power screen, and courtesy of my boys from Rent Pro, Jared and Davis, they got me I already sent it to Buck. He's like, oh yeah, that'll work. I got a badass excavator.
2: Nice.
0: I got my power screen from Power Screen, and my front end loader is coming from Fluff. And so we're straight. And my boy Augie is gonna move. You know, Gene, he's got that big, big frog transport.
1: Right.
0: So he can move. You know, like Rent Pro's like, listen, we'll let you have one for the weekend, but we're not. It costs a lot of money to transport these things. I mean, it costs a couple thousand bucks to get a big excavator from where they're keeping it to your property.
1: Yeah.
0: So my boy Augie from Big Frog handles that. I got Rent Pro that's got my excavator. I got Fluff that's got my front end loader. And I got Power Screen, Matt and Raffy from Power. So I got it. I just hope it didn't rain that weekend. That would kill me. So I'll be at Ocala Speedway sometime in middle of October, harvesting as much. Gene, that's the ins and outs of owning a dirt track that people have no idea.
3: Nope,
0: some people
3: no
0: think
3: idea.
0: I just our next race is September 26th. Oh. I got to go the weekend before just to rough the track in.
1: Mm-hmm.
0: And then I'll be there 30.
1: Hope for no rain.
0: Then I'll be, hoping no rain. And then I'll be there that entire week, the week of the 26th. Probably 3 days.
1: Rain should be stopped by then, huh?
0: I don't know. I don't know if rain stopped ever in Florida. If you think about it, we have not, and I don't mean to jinx us, but we haven't had any type of hurricane activity at all.
1: We need one.
0: But I was told that right now is when Hurricane Stephen starts. September, October is when they mostly come.
2: Yeah, from the Gulf. But so, the good thing is we have that desert sand that's killing them.
0: But kind of the
2: Sahara Desert,
0: the upper high pressure trough.
2: Well, then we're getting all the sand off of Africa.
0: By the way, Lasker, didn't think that
1: sand
0: I
1: sand in the air all the way to here.
0: Yeah, the Saharan dust is helping keep the hurricanes at bay.
1: Breaks up the clouds so you can't make water?
0: Yep, kind of does. Yep.
1: Kind of does.
0: It, for lack of a better term, something you'd be able to understand.
1: So why don't we just the Sahara, when we got a hurricane
0: Jesus
1: cone,
0: Christ, let me, I try to talk. It. I try to talk, and he just can you please work on that, Gene?
1: Shut up.
0: No, you shut up.
1: I'm telling you to.
4: Tell me to.
2: I don't think his headphones are working today. I need to switch them out.
0: Are your headphones not working?
1: No, sir. Trying Jesus. To dust that camera.
0: Grabbing a brand new studio. We have more gremlins in this place. We've been here since June 1st. So anyway, Gene, for lack of a better term, the Saharan dust helps sandblast the clouds and keep them down from forming a major, huge hurricane.
1: Well, gotta love the dust.
0: Yeah. You probably didn't know that I knew, but happy 10th anniversary to you and your wife tomorrow.
1: Oh, yeah. Thank you very much.
0: Yeah.
1: Oh. Saturday.
0: Trying to do something nice, and you're really Johnny Interrupter today.
1: Johnny Interrupter?
0: Mm-hmm. You know what it is, Lemmy? Brian leaned a lot more on him than I do, and he's used to yapping right now.
2: Yeah, he's all fired
0: he's
2: up.
0: He's real yappy. He's real yappy. Yeah.
5: You guys got what you wanted. I got fired.
1: Poor thing.
0: Good. I'm glad you know what? I don't

0: wish, well, I do wish some bad things on some people. But I this makes me, this really makes me happy. Just because this woman was potentially, you know, tainting young, innocent minds. You know what? And it's your child to raise the way you want to. It's not the kindergarten teacher's child to raise the way she wants to. She has to teach them, and she tries to get through to them and teach them good stuff and things like that. But it's not your position to teach your child this particular topic, whether your child identifies as what they are or not. That is strictly a parenting situation. You need to keep your woke ass, weirdo, granola ass out of this particular subject.
1: You guys got what you wanted. I got
0: a kindergarten teacher was ultimately fired by the school for asking 5-year-old children to choose their own gender and pronouns during class. Yeah, you don't understand, ma'am. Everybody was rooting for you to get fired.
1: You guys got what you wanted. I got fired.
2: A kindergarten teacher was eventually fired by the school because she allowed 5-year-old children to choose their own gender and pronouns during class. During a classroom activity, the teacher asked the children to raise their hands and answer a question. Who wants to be of a different gender at birth? Then
0: I'd raise my hand and be like, I want to be a thin black guy. I'd like to go from Todd to Tyrone.
3: Please. You have to work and get free money.
0: No, not that. I'd be the fastest guy on the playground.
3: Oh, there you go.
0: Right?
3: Yeah.
0: I mean, I wouldn't be the last guy picked. I'd be the first guy picked because I'm the fastest. I'm skinny. I'm well-built. I'm like Harold next door, Lummy. When I'm 72, I can take my shirt off. I'm jacked up.
4: That's right.
0: You know. That's what I mean. Like, let's say, Teach, I don't necessarily want to be a girl, but I don't want to be what I am right now, which is a fat whack. I don't. I just don't. I'd like to be, could you please, like, listen, I know Sam might want to be Sally and all this kind of nonsense, but can I be Leroy? Can I be Tyrone? Can Todd be Tyrone? Lummy, the Yenzers, happy anniversary to Sarah and Jean, 25. Thank you. So, I mean, right? I want to be the fastest and most in-shape black guy on the entire...
3: You probably don't know that in kindergarten.
0: I know. That's why this bitch should keep her mouth shut.
2: Question. Who wants to be of a different gender at birth? Then she made the children who did not raise their hands sit in the corner of the classroom and keep quiet.
0: Yeah, those the normal kids.
3: Oh, yeah,
0: the normal kids that are raised by normal people. They get ostracized and sent to the corner. Like they're normally the good kids get rewarded. Hey, thanks for being good. We're gonna give you some cookies here.
2: While the children who raised their hands were required to go to the blackboard and choose a new name for themselves. What was even more controversial was that the teacher then also asked the children to choose their pronouns, including he, she, they, etc. After the classroom video was posted...
0: I don't even know that kids know what pronouns are.
3: He don't even
0: know. Like, let me, I guarantee you, Walker, I mean, he probably knows that he's a he, and he probably knows that he's a him, but it doesn't come up for, like, it's not a topic that he really is familiar with.
4: No, and if you saw other kids, like, changing their names or doing something funny, he'd probably go do that, too, just because he wants
3: I want to be Superman.
0: Be like, listen,
3: I want to be Batman.
0: My friend Sam just turned into Sally, so, I mean, I like Sam, he's my friend. Maybe I should be Wendy.
4: Yeah.
0: Sam did it. Right?
4: Exactly.
0: All you're going to do is cause confusion. Kids of this age don't have the ability to understand what you're talking about. It's just follow the leader on the cool guy. Whatever the cool kids are doing, I want to do. Right? So I could very well have raised my hand when my best friend, if Larry Plummer had raised his hands, wanted to be Lisa. Well, I'm still pretty much stuck on being Tyrone.
2: Posted online. It quickly sparked controversy.
0: See, this is what kids in kindergarten need to be learning. How to draw circles and what's 3 minus 2. That's exactly what they're doing. That is kindergarten to a T. Yeah. Throw in some arts and crafts, throw in a little playtime, and we're done for the day. Right? That's kindergarten stuff. Not gender, pronoun identity. None of that.
2: Controversy. Many parents believe that most kindergarten...
0: Yeah, let me... Taking your scissors and cutting out arts... Like I said, arts and crafts, pasting. Don't let the kids eat the paste.
2: Kindergarten children are only 5 or 6 years old. And such classroom activities...
0: Exactly.
3: Ah, look at that.
0: Say like that.
3: That's super raccoon.
0: This guy wants to be super raccoon. So he made a super raccoon little mask. And that's what a 5 and 6 year old needs to be doing, making super raccoon masks. And actually, that's quite pretty good. That's quite pretty crafty for that kid.
3: That's right.
0: Like, that's pretty well done.
4: Yeah.
0: Listen, little, whatever your name, Pedro, good job. Good job, Pedro.
2: Companies have exceeded what they consider to be appropriate teaching content for this age group. Some also question why such young children should be involved in such sensitive topics. However, some people believe that discussions about gender and identity should not be regarded as taboos. Children have their own cognition.
0: No, they don't. No, they don't. To an extent, they do not. They don't have their own cognition about some subject matter that is way, way, way above their skill set. They don't have any idea what you're saying. Now, the guy that did the raccoon mask, he knows he wants to make a cool mask. Yeah. Hey, Pedro, you want to make a mask? Yeah. How do you want to? I want to be like a raccoon with a face. Okay, then make that, buddy. Oh, my God, Leroy, that's awesome. Pedro, great job. Everybody look at Pedro's mask. That is the best one here. Pedro, yay.
2: As the controversy...
0: Now, Todd, you're going to get your cookie soon. Just settle down. helping my students discover their genders.
3: What do you want to be, little Gene Lasker? I want to be trans. Trans? Really? Really?
0: Yeah,
3: I'm a transformer.
0: A transmission. My dad used to work. My dad used to Camaro, work on transmission.
3: 68, yellow.
2: Expanded. The school eventually intervened and decided to fire this teacher.
0: I can tell you, this teacher is a whack job.
3: She's a whack job.
0: I would go. I'm like, if Walker was in there, you and Ashley roll up in there day one and say, "This bitch is officially a whack job."
4: Yeah, take it right out.
0: So, I didn't know, like okay, there's guys, there's people that do, like, upskirt videos and try to get some footage of women in the bathroom, and, they'll run, like, they're weirdos, okay? Mostly it's upskirt videos because you're trying to get, like, a picture of a girl not wearing panties or get an ass shot or something. And I don't condone that at all. You need to have your ass whipped. You need to be trespassed from the store. And quite frankly, you probably need to be arrested. But I can understand.
3: You ever think about doing
0: but
3: it?
0: No, not really. Me and Larry Plummer used to push each other on this little wooden truck, and we'd try to wipe out and look under the girls' skirts. But that was kindergarten. That's what we were worried about. We weren't worried about, Larry being Lisa.
4: You knew what gender you wanted to be,
0: that's right. Yeah, I wanted to be a boy looking underneath girls' skirts in kindergarten. Yes, right. I did. I am guilty of that. Yes, I did. But, as an adult, I guess if you're some whack job and you're really, you're really risky and you don't really care about getting caught.
3: Tripping a walkway.
0: I could see where you could potentially maybe, do an upskirt video on a hot chick. I know for a fact that I would never do it.
3: On an escalator is easy.
0: Well, yeah. I understand that's your, that might be what you get off on. And I don't get off on it. And I don't find it, necessarily very titillating.
3: Got a good video, lady. You could.
0: But. I understand where that could be a little bit hot, a little bit sexy. I do not, for the life of me, I cannot comprehend for the life of me why you would want to sniff somebody's ass and sniffing ass is what your jam is. Like, that's what gets you aroused. That's what you want to do. And you go out in public and try to sniff ass. I don't understand. Man, you're broken. You are absolutely retarded. I mean, ass does. I could see where a woman that was freshly kept, I could see where her vagina could have maybe an arousing smell to a man. Now, does that mean you get on your hands and knees when she's at the library so you can sniff her vagina? No.
3: She tells me to.
0: No. But. Society probably could deal with you a little bit better by saying, see that guy over there? They arrested him for vagina sniffing. Oh, okay. Well, that's a weirdo. He's a whack job. He needs to get arrested. Did you see that guy over there? He got arrested for sniffing ass. Wow. What a whack job.
3: He needs to die.
0: This guy got arrested for being and the news couldn't call it sniffing ass, only butt sniffing.
4: Oh,
3: no way.
0: Yes, it's a thing.
3: That's what he's doing right there.
4: Listen, to California, I believe.
0: Listen,
5: 11. Local police say a serial butt-sniffing bandit is back. He's already...
0: And this is, hold on, this is channel WABC or KABC Los Angeles. This is the ABC affiliate in Los Angeles. This isn't like TMZ or Perez Hilton or some... This is a legitimate... major market ABC affiliate.
5: At 11, local police say a serial butt-sniffing bandit is back. He's already been arrested and jailed on the same charges before.
0: Hold on. So, and they've let him out before on butt-sniffing.
5: So why can't law enforcement keep this chronic creeper from committing more crimes? The latest incident at a neighborhood...
0: chronic creeper.
5: ...grocery store was also captured on surveillance video, and we have it. Eyewitness News reporter Tim Pulliam has the story from Glendale.
6: Take a look. The alleged butt sniffer is apparently back to his dirty deeds. This latest attempt caught on security video at Big Save Discount Store in Glendale, where Jimmy Coe is manager.
7: I know he's harmless, but that's a...
0: But he butt sniffer. He butt sniffer. He must go.
7: It's a weird fetish.
6: In the video, the suspect's apparent obsession targeted toward the store clerk stocking shelves. Jimmy says this is the third time the man...
0: So the guy positions himself like when a woman's looking at one thing on an aisle, he positions himself behind her as if he's looking at the other side of the aisle, and then he comes in there for the sniff.
6: Has done this at his store.
7: Crouching down like he normally would, and he'll just look around and then just trying to take the chance to sniff like any woman's butt. First time I caught him, I was like, what is this guy doing? He looks creepy. You want to sniff butt? You could do sniff somewhere else.
6: Glendale police identified the suspect as Khalees Crowder. Oof. After witnesses reported him doing something similar at another store the
3: man,
6: same
3: that dude's
6: day.
3: Gross.
6: The 39-year-old was arrested for...
0: But hold on, let's not forget. He's been busted for this before.
3: Oh.
0: He's a serial butt sniffer.
6: For violating his parole. Crowder, a registered sex offender, was arrested last summer out on parole for a similar incident.
0: So here's the thing. You're a registered sex offender out on parole. That's the problem. You're letting these weirdos back into our society. That's the problem. Back into our society. We're just letting too many people back out. Build more prisons or do remodels and add on to prisons so that we're not letting so many people out.
6: He was accused of a few years ago. Last July, witnesses said Crowder was sniffing women's backsides inside department stores at Burbank's Empire Center.
8: Oh my gosh, that is horrible.
6: And then 3 years ago, Michaela Witter captured this viral TikTok moment when the suspect approached her at this...
0: And look at him, he's right behind her.
3: And she's looking around, freaking out.
6: Glendale Barnes & Noble.
9: What are you doing?
0: Tying my shoe? I mean, sniffing your ass?
9: I asked him what he was doing. He said he was tying his shoes, which he wasn't. He's just kind of behind me, what looks like he's smelling me from behind.
6: Last year, after his arrest, Crowder...
0: Now, mind you, man, he's a registered child sex offender.
6: Admitted to violating his parole and was sentenced to serve more than 100 days in jail.
0: 100 days? About 10 years.
4: There you go.
5: And these latest attempts have landed the suspect back in jail under no bond. In Glendale,
0: oh, yeah.
5: Tim Pulliam, ABC.
0: Finally going to hold him accountable. All right, so when we return, this Jelly Roll deal, I know Brian covered a little bit last week. I hate him. I have hated him since he stood us up and big-timed us. He was on our show. Was it 16, Lemmy? 17?
4: Yes.
0: 16, 17, trying to sell out like Capitol Theater at Clearwater venue, seats about 250. He was the opening act of some other dude. He was a virtual nobody. He was, you know, and then so... But and I gave him what? Let me. I think we spent an hour with him, 45 minutes to an hour, interviewing him and talking about all of the trials and tribulations that he had been through, that he's later gone on and got everybody to rally behind him, being in prison, being a drug dealer, being a thug, being a fat ass, and when nobody knew who Jelly Roll was, we stepped up, gave him an opportunity, interviewed him, and then he blows up. So what do? Hey. Let me get a hold of Jelly Roll's people, see if we can do another interview now that he can actually, reciprocate. And we not only are told hard no from Jelly Roll, no,
3: really?
0: But the Moonshine Bandit Mike from Mass. When Bubba hates somebody, he just can't ever let it go.
3: Mike, why would you let it go?
0: Mike from Mass, why don't you sit in my chair for once? And you're trying to do a good show, create good content. And when you do a guy a favor, when he was a virtual nobody back in 17, and he goes up to be arguably one of the biggest country stars or one of the biggest, you know, musical stars in America, and he's doing podcasts and Zoom interviews, you go back and try to get that guy to reciprocate the favor.
3: He kind of owes you.
0: And, but this guy, when Bubba doesn't like somebody, he just won't let it go. That's just right there. Just describe. I mean, that's the mentality of just a straight ass pussy hater. That just, are you just trying to put type something on chat to be relevant or to get my attention? Are you just trying to be a dick? Have you ever done a day of radio? Do you know how to do content? Do I go to your job and tell you what to do? It's content 101. I grant you an interview when you're nothing, and when you've become something, you remember me when it's time to do an interview, and you give me that interview. You don't big time me like Jelly Roll did. And yeah, I'll hate him forever. And you know who else I hate, Mike, from Mass? You. I hate you too. And you'll never
3: you'll never
0: Mike from Mass ever change my opinion of you. Ever. You, I will hate you forever. Because because you're just a typical asshole that tries to be an asshole.
3: Then I throws $100 toward you. What do you say?
0: I'm giving it back.
4: Yeah, listen, Mike from Mass, he's the guy that has had a tough left life.
0: So what, you're making an excuse for him?
4: No, I'm just letting you know that's going to be his excuse.
0: Mike from Ass, what's his life jam, if you will?
4: Well, his dad took his wife.
0: Okay, well, that means because you can't give
3: dad had a bigger one than him.
0: You're talking about taking her, like, as far as taking her life or took him away from him?
4: His dad's married to his mom.
0: Well, that even makes him more of a pussy.
3: His dad's married to his girlfriend.
0: You're a pussy.
3: Calls her mom now.
0: You're a pussy.
3: Come
0: again. Listen, I've lost women, but not to my father. You pussy. Doesn't give you any reason to come here and hate on me. I'm going to start hating on you. Man, I've never even heard such a thing where you lost your wife to your dad. What a pussy.
4: You had to see him at his kid's graduation.
0: Good.
4: That was tough.
0: You pussy.
3: Okay, don't wait take a second. What about...
0: Don't take out your family white trashness out on me. When Bubba really hates somebody, he just won't let it go. You're right, asshole. I won't let two things go.
3: You didn't let your daddy go.
0: My hatred for Jelly Roll and my hatred for you. Carry on, my friend.
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8: Gene, are you going to be checking out tomorrow? They got Elvis performing from I think it's noon to four.
9: Let me tell you something. I've been known to travel hundreds of miles to see Elvis impersonators.
8: That's right.
9: And a guy shop with a 4 foot riser. Oh yeah.
7: So listen, if I had an opportunity, I got great handlers like Tom Bean. And Brian and the Diacos and Jimmy Clevis and Larry Plummer and Sumo and Gooch and Lummy and Merch Crick and Gene and just and Creatine Travis, Big Red, New York Greg, Bob Cook, just Iggy, just a plethora of great people that give me input from time to time on stuff I may or may not be doing. I may lean on a couple of those. I may lean on none of them. I may lean on all of them.
3: And some of us, you tell them, shut up.
7: And some of them, I tell you to shut up. Mostly you. Because you're just so erratic. God. I don't know if there's some kind of medal of congressional observance that you can give Sarah for just absolutely keeping this wild man out of prison and normal. As normal as he potentially could be. God, I often think about what you did before her. I know what you did.
3: I was in trouble all the time. Asshole.
9: Remember one time, I just want to let you know, I like this Russian chick, and she's on drugs, so I'm going to try to help her out, because I like to naturally try to help people that are in bad places out, so I like her.
7: Gene, she's already called the cops on you three times.
9: Yeah, I know, I went to jail one time, she called and stuff, but I like her so much.
7: You don't have any of those issues with this with this normal woman.
3: Normal.
7: So anyway, in talking about the people that I rely on and that give me good advice, or at least advice, if I was to do, you know, guest host Howard show, or this is a much different situation, and that is, you know, Jimmy Kimmel goes on vacation for, I think he has like a Howard Stern type schedule where he takes the entire summer off.
8: Yes, he does.
7: So in doing that, they ask various celebrities and you know, people of popular name, if you will, to host, you know, the Jimmy Kimmel show. Well, Rosie O'Donnell did it, and it was horrible, absolutely horrible. But if they asked me to, and Jelly Roll did it, and that's where he's catching all this heat from. But so if you're Jelly Roll, let's just take a step back, and you're the guy, you're the Tom Bean of Jelly Roll. Meaning, like, if I was going to go host the Jimmy Kimmel show, I would sit down with Brian and the Diacos and Bean and Tate and all the guys and, like, you know, say, okay, what do you think I need to stay away from? You know, what do you think I need to lean hard into? You know, yada, yada, yada. Well, first of all, I mean, just by straight statistics, the minute you align yourself with one presidential either person in office or candidate or former president, you've automatically split your pie in half, right? I mean, by all in by all accounts, no. I mean, I think the most liked president in our lifetime might have been either Clinton or Reagan, you know, but it's not that same era. You can make a Bill Clinton joke back in the day and society think, well, you know, he made a Bill Clinton joke about getting oral in the Rose Garden. That's funny. That's kind of in bounds, right? But just to have absolute disdain and hatred for your current president, and this goes for Joe Biden. I mean, you could have come up with Sleepy Joe jokes all you want, but Joe had at least 40, 45, 50% of the country that liked him more than Trump. And Trump has about 40 to 50% of the people that hate him. So, and politics have gotten so volatile now. And it's so, you know, this is my guy and I hate the other guy. Nobody can even keep an open mind about the person that's in office that they don't like. You know, and especially when it comes to these late night monologues, it seems like you got to pick a guy and just run him into the ground. So I would have been like, listen, I would, because Jelly Roll doesn't write these jokes. They have writers that write all this stuff for him.
3: He's reading that, right?
7: Well, he read his opening monologue the first night that got him in trouble with regards to his penis and regards to all that and what caused the initial pushback. That was all written. Now, this might be impromptu and might be some of his own writings, but I'm sure he was helped. But that being said, you should have told the Jimmy Kimmel people, listen. Now, Jimmy Kimmel naturally hates the president. We know that. In fact, he's got himself into some hot water over that as well. And I don't think Jimmy Kimmel should. I don't think Jimmy Kimmel should be in trouble with talking bad about the president because that's his jam. That's what he's kind of noted for, right?
3: Right.
7: And Jimmy Kimmel is not for everybody. He automatically knows that half the people are going to hate him. But when you're a country music star or a content provider, you need everybody to like you.
3: Right, stay out of politics.
7: You got to, yeah, stay out of politics. So Jelly Roll should have said, hey, man, we got, you know, the WNBA. Lovey, that's low-hanging fruit. Oh,
8: super low-hanging
7: fruit. We got the Lindsey Clancy trial, right? That's super low-hanging fruit. We got, you know, various, you know, the Somalian situation in Minneapolis. We got, you know, and then you also have to understand, I'm a country guy. I'm from Tennessee. The majority of people that buy my music or stream my music probably are conservative.
8: Yeah.
7: I mean, most people that like country music probably are conservative. There's probably a bigger conservative base for country music than there is liberal. So when you get on the Jimmy Kimmel show and you start bad-mouthing the president, listen, you have every right to do it. But you also have every right to face the blowback once you have gone too far. And what you have done, now you were, when they had UFC 250, Lummy, at the White House, on the White House lawn, guess who was right there? And he actually physically hugged Donald Trump. Guess who was there?
8: Who?
7: Jelly Roll.
8: Oh, interesting.
7: Guess who has, you know, been a big supporter of Trump? And maybe you are not. Listen, I've supported him over the years, and I've kind of backed off my support a little bit. I don't agree with what's going on in Iran. I think he's mishandled that. But I don't really go do long-form monologues, and I don't have the platform that Jimmy Kimmel does. You know, so I would just tell them, hey, let's go after some of this low-hanging fruit. And rather than me do personal attacks on the president. And if you're going to do personal attacks on the president, you better be prepared because your audience, the country music audience that goes to your concerts, that buys your music, that supports your content and your brand, probably I would say conservatively 70-30 Republican. Does anybody kind of maybe agree on that?
8: Yeah.
7: 70-30, you know, 65-45. You know, the country music is probably conservative Republican, you know, politics are probably at the forefront of your format. And so now you go on there, you make an ass out of yourself, you do direct shots, you make fun of the president's penis. And hey, that's all in bounds if you're Jimmy Kimmel. That's all in bounds if you're Rosie O'Donnell, because guess what? All of Rosie O'Donnell's base, the majority, and the majority of Jimmy Kimmel's base are liberal. They're placating to a liberal crowd. So they're going to go, oh, yeah, it's funnier than hell. I'm not canceling Rosie. I love Rosie, and I hate the president. So, Rosie, say all that stuff you want. Ain't going to make me stop following you. And by the way, Rosie's not in a position of her career where she's still trying to make a living at producing content for people to buy or consume. Rosie's, she's been done laid out to pasture, and she's, I think she's living in Ireland now. She got so mad when Trump won that she moved her and her cisgender kids to Ireland, and she only visits here occasionally.
3: You got what kind of kids?
7: Cisgender.
3: What is that?
7: I think, Gene, I don't know for a fact, but I think cisgender means you can be anything. I could wake up a girl one day and I could wake up a boy the next, but I don't know.
3: Wow.
7: So, Jelly Roll, now, after your first night, you lose 1 million followers on social media. You lose 1 million followers on social media. Now, that's everything. I mean, that is a large amount of money. When you got 1 million people that no longer follow you based on your monologue that you did as a fill-in for the Jimmy Kimmel Show, that's 1 million people that you can no longer market your new album, your new the gig that you're going to do at, you know, Raymond J's, as you're opening up for either you're the headliner or you're opening up for a major act and probably making 300,000-500,000 a night doing such, you know, the your tour, you know, everything that you do, everything from making new music to your personal appearances to your wife's stupid ass podcast is all you use your social media to market these projects. And having 1 million less of these people is going to greatly affect your bottom line. Not just on how you can promote various projects, but the money that those platforms make alone. I mean, we know how much money we make having 146,000 followers on YouTube. Can you imagine if we were like Matt Cox and we had 1 million? I mean, you know, basically take what we make right now and multiply it by 10. You know the numbers. That would be, we would be rich. We would be about the same situation as to when I was my most highest paid. If I could ever get my YouTube followers up to 1 million and my Facebook up to 1 million, I would be making probably more money than I ever made at the height of my career. And you know what? That gives me something to continue to work on, continue to try to, you know, hone my craft, continue to create good content. So not only did he lose 1 million followers and he can no longer market his new music, his personal appearances, but he also lost 1 million. He probably, at the end of the day, losing 1 million followers probably cost him about $100,000 a month. Woo. I mean, I know the numbers. I know what people that have million followers make. And if you lose 1 million, I think that's about $100,000 a month hit you're going to take. Why? Because you want to get on Jimmy Kimmel and show off and be a complete horse's ass. And then the next night, not come in and say, hey, listen, I was just poking fun at the president. Everybody seems to do that.
3: Oh, no, he did that.
7: No, hold on, Gene. So if you do that on Monday, you come and you see that everybody's pissed off, at least the people that follow you, the conservative people, and that then you come back on Tuesday, Gene, and you go, hey, listen.
3: Yeah.
7: I've met Donald Trump. I have campaigned for him. You know, maybe me getting up here and entering the political world of political monologue is probably not what I should be doing. I'm a stupid fat, because he always makes fun of himself, and people love that. I'm a tattooed up former drug dealing thug that quite frankly doesn't know anything about politics. So I think I gotta probably take a step back on all that. And you know what? I personally apologize to the president, because the few interactions that I've had with you, you've been a good guy. Now, see, Gene, that would...
8: He didn't do that?
7: Well, no, hold on. But that at least, maybe you don't get the $1 million back, but it's not an open wound.
3: You'll lose more.
7: You've closed it, and there's going to be a certain amount of people that come back, be like, okay, I get it. What does he do?
3: Nuh-uh.
7: He doubles down.
8: Make for Mass, $10.
7: He doubles down.
3: What was that again? Mike from Mass.
7: Stop it, Gene. It's not going to... I don't care how much he gives me.
1: It is funny that before this week, everybody thought I was MAGA. And now they think I'm some sort of liberal snowflake. I guess I'm just not...
7: Man, are you too stupid to realize that your little bit of monologue on Jimmy Kimmel's lowly rated show is not going to take you to any higher levels than you've already attained on your own accord? And you've attained these levels on your own accord through probably the majority of your base are conservatives. And you're going to double down yet again?
3: Well, tell me something.
7: I hope you lose it all.
3: Don't them, the fans in that little room that he's into right now, don't they laugh because they're told to?
7: No. Yes and no. It's a liberal crowd. It's taped in Los Angeles. So you're going to... And these crowds are significantly... There's only like... It only fits like 200 people.
3: Right.
7: And that's it. That's
3: but the screen on this, a smile, yeah,
7: yeah,
3: laugh,
7: yeah,
3: or whatever.
7: Yeah, sure, of course.
1: It's the people projecting their beliefs.
7: So you're placating, and you're placating to the 250 people in your audience, and the late night sliver that you have, and what you've done now is you've jeopardized your entire body of work, your entire story as to how you came for nothing and you went to jail and you sold drugs. Because you know what everybody's calling you now? A fraud.
3: Uh-huh.
7: Everybody's calling you a fraud.
8: Yep.
1: Blake. I guess I'm just not used to people projecting their beliefs onto me. But I will say nobody has overreacted more to my monologues this week than the talking heads on cable news.
2: Jimmy Kimmel on vacation. It seems the only requirement to fill in is a case of full-blown TDS. Last week, Rosie O'Donnell. This week, country music star Jelly Roll took over and delivered a foul-mouthed rant, yes, about the president. I thought Jelly was a good guy.
7: And guess what? None of this is good.
3: No.
7: None of this is good.
2: I loves Jesus and all. That song saved me, but turns out he's a phony.
1: Just because I watched a fight on...
7: And nothing is worse than becoming a fraud.
3: Yeah.
1: TV doesn't mean I support everything this administration does. Just like hosting Jimmy Kimmel's show doesn't mean I have all of Jimmy Kimmel's politics. Sure, I lean left on some things, but like most folks, I'm pretty down the middle. Human dignity isn't Republican nor Democrat. Compassion isn't left wing and mercy isn't right wing. Pain and healing knows no partisanship. Hurting hearts are more...
7: Does he look like he's crying?
8: Yeah, he's trying to build up those tears.
3: Yeah, he's trying to build up them tears because that's what he's good for.
7: Yeah, exactly.
3: To make you feel bad.
7: Being an absolute fraud and a fake.
1: More important than poll numbers. And here's what I know. The American dream can't just be for people like me. Can't be for just people.
7: Oh, stop. You know what? Hold on. You look like more of a fraud now when you got in hot water rather than own it like a man. Now you're going to come in with the crocodile tears. I didn't even watch it this long. I just knew I was going to talk about it. I didn't know that it went this far down the emotional fake hole.
3: Yes. Oh, he does that a lot, though, talking about Jesus. Oh, he starts to cry a little bit, you know.
1: Second chances, grace, dignity, opportunity. It can't just be for people like me. Redemption, empathy, decency, and hope. It can't just be for people like me. The American dream should be for everybody. My father, Buddy D. Ford. God rest his soul.
3: Here we go.
7: In my opinion, this makes him look like even more of a fraud and more like he's trying
8: to play in your heartstrings.
7: Oh my God.
1: Was a blue back Democrat and his brother was a red hat Republican. And this might be hard for people to understand out there, but they were absolutely best friends. And when my father was in hospice on his deathbed, and I had the opportunity to...
7: None of this matters to what you said two nights ago about the president. None of it. Your dad and his brother and the relationship they had, God bless your dad, rest in peace, has nothing to do with you going out there and being a smartass and saying that Donald Trump has a small penis and like just the heat that you got. And this isn't my opinion of your monologue. This is the people that follow and like you and buy your music and go to your shows. You lost 1 million of those people. Those are I'm only speaking what they have said, not what I could care less about you. You're dead to me. You showed me your ass 3 years ago when we tried to book you on the show. We even had the Moonshine Bandits, which did like, I don't know, 14 or 15 nights with you as your opening act on your two tours ago, that saw you every night, that are good friends of ours and would never turn their back on us. They even specifically asked why they saw you in the green room. Hey, Jelly, man, we were just on the Bubba the Love Sponge show, and he said you were on the show back in the day. He wants you to go back on. He's really happy for you. Jelly Roll told the Moonshine Bandits, and I'm paraphrasing, but Lummy can help me, I don't quite align with what he's doing nowadays. What do you mean? Yeah, so I was good enough for you to be able to do a 35-minute interview trying to sell out the Capitol Theater in Clearwater, seating capacity 250. But when you make it big time, you no longer align with me. You're a fraud.
3: It's not like he didn't share his wife.
7: I could have.
3: Right?
7: I could have. I hated you then, and I hate you now. Because you're a fraud. I knew you were a fraud back then.
3: And we were, and Bubba, we were sitting right here. We really know that he's lying because we read that little note, remember? Remember that note? That note said he wasn't little.
7: What are you talking about? I mean, we may want to rethink our last little appearance. He is really not... I don't have any idea what you're talking about. Dude.
3: Remember when we talked to that girl on the show? We talked about who she liked the best.
7: You know about Stormy?
3: Yeah.
7: And she said Trump had a large penis.
3: Yeah, that's what I'm saying.
7: No, you could have said that.
3: We know the truth.
7: You know what? Great point. I apologize for redirecting.
3: You could have just said it differently.
7: No, I understand. No. I understand you said it the way you needed to say it because you couldn't quite say it the way you thought you needed to say it because you might get in trouble.
3: Yeah.
7: But so good job on that.
3: But we knew. Yeah, me and you know.
7: Stormy Daniels did go on my show and say that Donald Trump had a large penis.
3: Yep. And he was the best one of them all.
1: Asked him everything I wanted to know. I said, Dad, how are you and your brother so tight when y'all didn't agree about anything? And he looked at me and said,
7: You know what? You are so pathetic. You are an absolute. You're pathetic.
1: We agreed about hundreds of things. We only didn't agree about a few things, and we were not going to let the few things we didn't agree about define our entire relationship.
7: This is night two, after the absolute erosion of 1 million followers from his first night. Can you find me the first night monologue with it edited?
1: Because here's the truth and the fact of the matter. Politicians and algorithms make an absolute fortune convincing us that the person across the street from us is the reason our life is hard.
7: Yeah, we don't need our favorite country star that has had this fraudulent story of being a thug and in jail and hooked on drugs and his turnaround and his songs about being saved and what have you. Let's not worry about what he's saying. Let's worry about algorithms and AI pitting each other against each other when your monologue was all about pitting, you know, the audience against the president. And I don't care if the president's Joe Biden or it's Donald Trump. You're not going to win when you're going to be that heavy-handed on the president.
1: There's a famous quote that I think about all the time that says, while we are fighting monsters, we must be careful not to become a monster ourselves. We may disagree. We may argue. We may vote completely different.
7: You might want to look in the mirror, you fraud. You might want to absolutely look in the mirror. You are an absolute fraud. And I hope nothing but bad things for you. You deserve all the bad things that you got because you controlled your own destiny. You didn't have to read this monologue. I'm sure you had script approval. I'm sure you could have said, listen, guys, can we keep politics out of it? Let's go to the low-hanging fruit. We got the war in Iran, which is kind of a slight-handed knock at as president. We got the Lindsey Clancy deal. We got the WNBA. We got just so many other things that we could be talking about. That you can make me be funny instead of me having...
1: According to the Washington Post, a lot of doctors are worried about the president's weight. After his last physical, we found out Trump gained 14 pounds, which means he's now tipping the scales at almost 240.
7: Nothing's worse than a former fat guy that now officially thinks he's Johnny in shape.
3: He ain't no Johnny in shape.
7: Oh, but I mean, is that now where he's coming from, though, now? Yeah, I mean, you know what? Listen, Johnny gastric bypass.
3: Yeah.
7: I mean,
3: flabby meat all over your body.
1: It's crazy. Think about this, y'all. In the last few years, I've lost 300 pounds. That means I've lost an entire Donald Trump. And let's be honest, based on his approval ratings, it seems like most of the country wants to do the same thing.
7: I don't have a problem with that.
3: I don't got a problem with that.
7: I don't got a problem with that one.
3: That's a good joke.
7: I don't get a problem with that.
1: Now listen, we should take it easy, y'all. We shouldn't be making fun of the president for his weight because we know that he would never do that to other people.
7: Which makes, I don't have a problem with that.
4: Don't speak badly about somebody's physical disability, but he's got the biggest stomach I have ever seen.
10: He's actually fatter than ever.
4: The mayor is incompetent, and the governor is a big fat slob.
10: Reed Hoffman, big fat
7: real?
10: Slob.
7: Yeah, this is all real.
11: No, you have a friend of mine. He's fat as, you never saw a guy like this.
4: He said, Christie's a...
7: But now, hold on now. And I'm not sticking up for Trump, but this is on brand from him. This is what he does.
3: Yeah.
7: And guess what? He's 50% of the people hate him. Right?
3: Right.
7: So this is what he does. So you can continue to do this. You're going to have 50% or more of the people hate you. But that's what you do. You're not trying to be a country star or a content provider or a reality star where a 50% of your audience deterioration and or hate you could be absolutely devastating to your career.
3: There's a lot of fat people back there with a Trump sign in their hand.
4: Fat pig, you cannot do that. Chris Christie is not a fat pig. He is not a fat pig. He's not a fat pig. Don't call him a fat pig. Sir, in the back, don't call him a fat pig, okay? I don't talk about people being fat. I refuse to talk about the fact.
7: And again, you're playing excerpts and they're in bounds, but you're validating how pissed off this makes people. You're trying to get people pissed off about this, but you're doing the same thing. And you're not in the I can piss off 50% of my base business. Donald Trump is. And you can't do anything with him. He's here for another 2.5 years. It is what it is.
4: That he's a fat slob. I don't mention it.
1: Well, if that ain't the pot calling the kettle fat.
7: Funny. But he needs to realize what his audience consists of. Most of his audience supports the guy he just made fun of. He's not in the same arena as a politician. He's trying to get everybody to like him, and he's had this woe's me. I've turned my life around. I've lost 300 pounds. Does he get into the penis here, Lummy?
8: Should.
1: Well, Mr. President, from one fat pig to another, take it from me that physical fitness is very important. And trust me, you'll be happy to see your penis again.
7: So, listen, I'm not the one appalled over this. I could care less. I've hated the guy well before this incident. He has showed his fraudulent self to me way before this. Supposedly now, listen to this, he has gone through Nashville and asked three huge country franchises, most of which have supported him in his story and his, you know, his trek in life. And he's now gone back because he's lost, again, 1 million followers overnight. And he's gone back and asked these three country people, these large country franchises, to support him and be like, hey, man, don't be so hard on Jelly Roll. You know, he's just Jelly Roll. He's, you know, whatever. No big deal. All three have told him no.
12: Ha ha. After Jelly Roll lost 1 million followers overnight over his remarks mocking Trump, he reached out to three friends in the country music industry to salvage his reputation. Yet the last one turned him into a laughingstock.
7: And here's the deal, man. Like, you don't... You big time... Like, for instance, prime example, Dolly Parton. Huge star. Can't really find anybody to ever say anything bad about her. She was an unbelievable woman. She was kind. She was, and you know what? Tell me what she was. Was she a Republican or Democrat? Do you know what the answer is?
13: Don't know.
7: Don't know. And you know how brilliant marketing that is? When you can be everybody's friend and nobody can position you as one way or the other because you've played it right down the middle.
13: Pretty smart girl.
7: You are brilliant. Yep. And that's why you are so well liked, and you won't find, and anybody that says anything bad about Dolly, on you, my friend, because she
13: never
7: was,
13: be another one.
7: Never be another one. But you know what? You couldn't just flat out, well, you know what? I saw her at the Biden convention, or I saw her at the Trump. No, she kept out of that.
13: Yep.
7: Like on purpose. That's what real smart people do.
12: Number 3, Lainey Wilson. When she received Jelly Roll's plea for help, her stance was ambiguous. She did not publicly attack him, but refused to speak up for him. She stated the incident touched on sensitive public positions, and she wanted no part of the media firestorm. She quietly distanced herself and made it clear she would not publicly back his controversial comments. Number 2, Brantley Gilbert. This former friend ignored Jelly Roll's multiple messages. The pair used to perform together and shared a close bond. Faced with the massive fallout of losing 1 million followers, Gilbert kept his distance to hold on to his conservative fan base. He avoided public criticism, yet his silence meant he would not risk his own reputation to get Jelly Roll out of trouble. Number 1, Ryan Upchurch.
7: Ryan Upchurch, one of the biggest country guys going right now.
13: Yep.
7: And I think Jelly Roll did some opening for him.
12: He posted screenshots of their private help-seeking chat on social media, exposing Jelly Roll's attempt to use industry connections for PR damage control. In his video, Upchurch stated, instead of offering a sincere apology for his mistakes, Jelly Roll kept asking after Jelly Roll.
7: Yeah, I mean, Upchurch said it best. Instead of asking for apologies, you doubled down and acted like a dick. And you know what? It's only just begun, because everything that you do is just going to be a big fraudulent, I'm so sorry. You don't really mean it. You said what you did.
8: I sent you another one of his little clips, too, where I guess he tells fans, if you're not going to listen.
7: This is what I wanted to play. So he gets real cocky about it. This is really
1: getting more trouble with the president.
7: Hold on here. I got to go to words, but this is what did him in. Instead of baby facing and Shakespearing off the deal, he completely doubles down and says, and tries to act like losing 1 million doesn't really make a difference in his life.
13: Oh, you don't.
1: What a turn of events. Who would have guessed I'd get in more trouble with the president than Rosie O'Donnell? I love you, Rosie. Thanks for having my back today, baby.
7: This shows you how stupid he is.
13: Stupid you are.
7: This shows you how wrongly handled you are. You're Tom Beans, you're Mark Tates. You're stupid. Either they're stupid for letting you do it, or you think that you're bigger than you really are.
3: He should have had a Mark Tate or a Tom Bean.
1: Some folks online were upset that I didn't treat the president with reverence and dignity. But I want to remind y'all that I go by the name Jelly Roll. I don't even treat myself with reverence and dignity.
7: No, you make yourself a big pity party, and you've lied about all your upbringing, and you've used and you pulled on everybody's heartstrings for your stupid ass story.
13: Yeah.
7: So, yeah, at your own expense, but it's very well calculated.
1: One day I looked in the mirror and said, you, my friend, are a pastry.
7: Stupid. Stupid.
1: Frankly, I think most people were just surprised that I had any opinions at all. They see a guy that looks like me and assume the only opinion I have is whether I prefer my meth crystal or classic.
7: Funny. And by the way, you should have stuck with the suit, Lummy. Looked far better in suit than this gut that's hanging over. Not that I should be like one judging a man's physicality, because I'm about as fat as they come. See, Gene, there's not that many people there.
3: Right.
7: There's like four rows.
3: But they're all told what to do.
7: Oh, for the most part, yes.
1: Now, let's be honest for a second. Any U.S. president should be able to handle a few jokes, right?
7: Yep.
1: They should also be able to handle gas prices, health care, and the occasional international conflict. But beggars can't be true.
7: Man, he was totally the liberal writer's puppet.
13: Yeah.
7: And I hope it destroys his career. I hope it does. You didn't see him having Kid Rock on there as a guest host now, did you?
8: No.
7: Now, they should have done that. Rosie O'Donnell one night. That's one side of the deal. Now, let's bring Kid Rock in here. Right?
8: Yeah.
7: Or Joe Rogan.
8: One side of the fence
7: why,
8: to the
7: you,
8: other.
7: You know, why, you know what? Why the tonight? Joe Rogan, the biggest media star there is. Have Joe Rogan in there.
8: There you go.
7: Adam Carolla. You can tit for tat.
1: Look, y'all, I get it. That some people are mad at me for goofing on Trump. But if you wanted me to make jokes about Kamala Harris, you should have voted for her. So for those who threaten to stop listening.
7: Here it is. Gene, this is where
8: he's saying this.
7: Yes, he does. He says so.
8: Oh, he's
7: for those,
8: so stupid.
7: Listen to this. Listen to this.
1: My music based on my comments last night. I just want to say with conviction, go right ahead, because I'm going to keep speaking my truth or my name isn't Post Malone.
7: And if I'm Post Malone, I'd be like, man, keep my mouth name out of my mouth. Yeah. You have already done ran off half your audience. Get that. Nuh-uh.
1: You know how hard it was explaining to my mother that the president was mad at me and my penis went viral last night? My monologue last night also caused a different kind of confusion for the news team at Your Morning Vancouver.
7: Yeah. The bunny said something I don't even want to get.

0: Hawaii and Ryan Seacrest. And now, brought to you by Witch and Witch, the three contestants, Ron,
1: come on down.
0: Ron, Linda, and Gene. They don't come on down there. They're already in place. Ron to the left, Gene to the middle, and Lisa to the right, our three contestants. Good luck on the Wheel of Fortune. That guy probably makes, honest to God, I swear to God, let me see if you can Google it, but I bet you he makes easily $300,000 or $400,000 for just being the stupid ass announcer. Well, guess what, buddy? I'm just going to give you guys a little bit of taste here.
2: What do you do?
0: You can't be in forums talking to children inappropriately while flying on a plane and other people seeing your screen. He was talking sexual, inappropriate things to kids in a children's forum, and the woman beside him or the woman behind him, you know, how, you know, saw
1: it, buddies,
0: and took screenshots of him.
3: $400,000 to $600,000.
0: Yeah, so I was right.
3: Yes,
0: I said $400,000.
3: He did.
0: You know, I pretty much know the industry now. $400,000 to $600,000, and he's on kitty sites while flying on like JetBlue Econo class.
1: He's touched somebody before.
0: Well, I'm not going to go that far, but I don't know that you hang out in children's forums if you don't at least have that interest. Correct?
3: Yeah. Correct.
4: Bubba the Love Sponge? Hell yeah.
5: 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They're all great.
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0: So before I get into the Wheel of Fortune, in my opinion, potentially pedo, I think it's in my opinion, based on the story I want to play here momentarily, I think the announcer for Wheel of Fortune, who Lummy researched, I correctly predicted that he made probably about 400 grand a year. And that's 400 grand for literally just maybe 3 or 4 minutes of work. I mean, that's it.
1: Yeah. Welcome, 4-year-olds.
0: Welcome to the Wheel of Fortune. Tonight's contestants are Jim McGillicuddy from Warsaw, Indiana, Fred Jones from Decatur, Illinois, and Sally Numbnuts from Columbus, Ohio. Those are your three contestants on the Wheel of Fortune. And now your special letter turner of nearly 115 years. I have no idea why they have not replaced her with a hot bitch, Vanna White. And now, this guy seems to have 46 jobs, from everything from American Idol to with Kelly Ripka to his own nationally syndicated morning show on Kiss FM in Los Angeles.

0: No, Ryan Seacrest. And now I bring to you the Wheel of Fortune. Hell, I could do it for $50.
1: Well, they're looking for someone new, though. If you want that to be your tryout tape.
0: So before I get into that, I think the guy's a pedo. I don't think people that are, listen, I'm not interested in children. Okay, not in any way, shape, or form. Other than, like, you know, being friends with my co-host's children. I don't really don't know Brian's daughter that well, but I've met her a few times. She seems like a good kid. When Seth worked here, you know, I knew Sammy. She was a good kid. Lummy, I'm getting closer with Walker. It seems like I'm less of the boogeyman to Walker.
1: Yes.
0: As you know, Gene, I have a good relationship with Coben. Coben likes me. He's a good kid. Tons of interactions with Coben.
2: Where's your stuff?
0: Where's my Bubba Army stuff? Probably more than Gene. And so I like kids. But you're not going to see me ever go into a children's chat forum where you're talking to kids. No. No way. Two things. One, I'm not interested in doing that. And two, there's a thing in my back of my head to be like, hey, listen, buddy, this is really not cool. And people could really think the wrong thing of you if you're in here talking to kids. And not only talking to kids, but being somewhat inappropriate talking. Not just, hey, Sally, how was your softball game? Hey, little Walker, did you like that monster truck show? Now, even a grown man asking kids, 5, 6, 8, 9, 10-year-olds, trying to be their friend and interact on a forum, that's weird. That's not cool. But I don't think it's illegal. Certainly not cool. Certainly creepy looking. Certainly I need to keep my eye on that guy. But if you're not being inappropriate, it's probably technically not illegal. Not a good look. Not illegal. But when you're in there on a public flight where people can see your screen and you're doing inappropriate things, you might be a pedo. And I mean, Gene, I mean, Lummy, I haven't seen, like, the Wheel of Fortune. They arrested him. I'm sorry. They dropped him the next day.
1: Yeah, like one day after.
0: Now, here's the thing. Remember, they detained him. The cops talked to him for 5 minutes and let him go. But I think that might have been before the woman that took the screenshots were able to give that to the cops and have it further investigated. I think that was like, you know, he just got off the plane. A woman said he was doing this, but there might not have been any, you know, proof. And realistically, maybe even what he did say is not illegal. It's just not the look that, you know, a huge franchise like the Wheel of Fortune wants their announcer to be participating in. So you don't have to have done something illegal for the Wheel of Fortune to want to have distanced themselves from your sick ass. And you may not have even touched kids. Still, it's not a good look. You can interview 1,000 Americans and 999 are going to say, yeah, that's not a good look. I think I'd probably fire him. And the one weirdo is you.
1: Well, do you know what his excuse is, right?
0: No. Let's get into it later.
1: Okay.
0: I'm going to get into it next. Here's I want to show you three stories. And where are the people outside of the courthouses and outside? Where are they supporting these crazy people? Nowhere. This woman, prosecutors are considering seeking the death. You know why? Because she's not some cute Massachusetts, you know, liberal, woke-ass bitch. You can't. This poor woman here, who's homely, she killed both of her kids. Prosecutors.
2: They were cute.
0: And the kids were cute. Just normal, regular kids.
3: Yeah.
0: Prosecutors are considering seeking the death penalty for a Texas mother who was accused of killing her two children and setting their bodies on fire in an SUV.
2: While they were alive?
0: Now, where is all the people that are lining up the streets ready to support this bitch? I'll tell you, nowhere, because one, you're in Texas, and they don't play that, unlike liberal-ass Massachusetts.
2: That's a scary woman.
0: The other thing is, Gene, she's not attractive.
2: At all.
0: Americans are not fair in the fact that if you're attractive, you automatically get preferential treatment. How about this? Remember the one chick, the one blonde, really cute a girl on spring break, Natalie Holloway or something like that? She was in the Bahamas or something like that for spring break. And she
1: Aruba.
0: Was, yeah, in Aruba. And she was blonde and she was very attractive. And she came up missing. And there was an unbelievable search for her. And it was an unbelievable tragedy because she was cute. But you get a big buttered tooth Indiana 300-pound girl down there that comes up missing, nobody really cares. It's all about what you look like. If you're hot and attractive, oh my God, it's a big deal. But if you're some bitch that looks like this, there's not one person outside of the courthouse, and they're not even trying to give her the benefit of the doubt, like in the Lindsey Clancy deal. They're like, okay, maybe second-degree murder, maybe a reason of insanity, maybe this. This is, you know what, bitch? We're seeking the death penalty. There's no other options here. We're going to kill you.
3: All right, are you Marlene Vidal?
4: Hey, Ms. Vidal, my name is Jeb Locke. I'm a Bexar County Associate District Judge. And you were here so that I can explain your rights to you and let you know the charges against you, set a bond, and then also any...
0: Nobody's covering this story, are they?
1: Nope.
0: Crazy bitch kills her two kids and burns them down to the ground in the SUV.
2: Alive.
0: If I hadn't brought this up, nobody's covering this. Because she's not pretty and it's in Texas. And you know what? Texas doesn't mess around. Don't mess with Texas. They don't have these Massachusetts woke-ass granola tree-hugging bitches. They're going to line up and feel sorry for this homely bitch. They're going to kill her. They're going to sentence her to death, as she should be.
5: What do you guess she's made of?
0: I think she's probably Hispanic and maybe, I don't know.
2: Kind of weird.
0: I don't know. Her children
2: got black in them.
0: So she might be hooked up with a black guy.
2: Right.
0: And, you know.
4: But she's black. Maybe appropriate in your case.
0: No, she's Hispanic or Guatemalan or something like that.
4: As conditions of bond. You have been arrested for two separate charges of capital murder of a person under 10 years old.
0: Which, by the way. The other bitch, Lindsey Clancy, did the same thing, but add one. Not two, but three.
4: And one first-degree felony of arson. Okay. Hang on.
2: Is she laughing?
0: No, she's crying.
2: Oh.
4: All right, you have the right to remain silent. Anything you say could be used against you later in court. You have the right to have an attorney present with you during any questioning by the police. You do not have to make...
0: Hey, let me guess what you don't see.
1: What?
0: You don't see anybody outside this facility with any type of signs or pink shirts or nothing. You got one judge in a very, very, like, detention center-like, facility...
2: Jailhouse.
0: ...that's saying you killed your two kids with an arson sidekicker, and you potentially are facing the death penalty.
4: Any statements? If you do speak with the police, you may stop talking at any time. You have the right to hire your own attorney and be given a reasonable amount of time to counsel. If you cannot afford an attorney, then you can request to be interviewed.
0: Just yesterday, they're saying this is a copycat.
1: Oh, jeez.
2: Now
0: we have another
2: one.
0: This is another one.
2: Well, it's good for population.
0: This is another one. This is a woman in Illinois that killed her two kids. Very, very similar to the Lindsey Clancy deal.
2: Nice house.
6: A lot of people.
0: Yeah, beautiful home. Absolutely nice basketball goal. Like, that's probably $600,000-$700,000 house.
1: Yeah, that easy.
6: A lot of people are bringing up the big trial.
0: Frankfort, Illinois.
6: Well, that's playing out right now in Massachusetts. They're talking about the Lindsey Clancy trial, especially after this came out. A lot of people are saying, oh my gosh, this sounds so similar because, guys, we've been talking about the Lindsey Clancy trial that's happening, nationwide. It's the biggest trial that's happening right now.
0: By the way, this is yesterday.
6: And it's been playing out for weeks. And so for a lot of these folks who are reacting to what's happened in their backyards, they're immediately, reminded of what's playing out at the national scale.
5: This is just absolutely devastating that this could be another Lindsey Clancy situation.
0: Two-year-old dead, mom found attempting to self-harm in Frankfort, Illinois.
5: In our neighborhood, in our community, you never think it's going to hit so close to home.
0: So, you know, because they're not throwing the book necessarily to Lindsey Clancy, it now is going to allow some of these crazy bitches to think that they can do what she did, and especially if they do not put her in prison in a woman's prison facility for the rest of her life, and she gets this, you know, psych ward pass or not guilty by reason of insanity. Copycat goes two ways. One, when it's a favorable ruling and people think they can do the same thing, and they do it, and they think they're going to, you know, get off on it on a reason of insanity. Or if you throw the book at the woman that killed her children, then maybe it's a deterrent for that crazy bitch that wants to kill her kids. And she goes, listen, you know, Lindsey Clancy didn't get away with it. They threw her in prison for the rest of her life. That's kind of probably what I'm going to get. I think I'm not going to choke out my kids. I think I'm just going to cry myself to sleep tonight. Salome, this is from actually quite a while ago, but it just shows you the public mentality. This guy, Timothy Ray Jones, he sounds very familiar.
1: Yes.
0: What did he do? He strangulated five of his kids to death.
2: All five. No way.
0: Five kids. Guess what he got? The death penalty.
1: Of course he did.
0: The jury deliberated not 3 days, 2 weeks, hung Jerry Willie.
2: 25 minutes.
0: They jury deliberated 2 hours.
2: Uh-huh.
0: And they gave him the death penalty.
2: See ya.
0: So nobody, you didn't have people, his name was Timothy Ray Jones, you didn't have guys wearing blue shirts to say, I support Tim. Let Tim go. Free Tim. No. The judge said, here's the good news, Tim. We're going to kill you. You took five lives. Taking yours ain't no big deal.
2: Damn.
0: Again, where are none of these? Why did people all of a sudden take Lindsey Clancy's position and she gets a pass when others didn't or don't? Well, one's a man, and it's honestly, if we were to be honest, I mean, it's open season on white men. It absolutely
2: open season.
0: No, it's like the worst you can be in life is a white man. You're never going to get a break. That's just the way society has turned. They've turned against with the mindset and caveat that, well, white men have been in charge of this country since the beginning of we became a country. George Washington was white. Thomas Jefferson was white. Benjamin Franklin was white. All the founding fathers were white. And, you know, black people didn't even really start getting repped, you know, until after Lyndon Johnson and Martin Luther King. And women have always been down. And so now, as much rights as we give everybody else, which, listen, I think everybody should be treated equal. A black man, a white woman, a black man, a white man, a fat man, a skinny man. I think we all should have the same rights. And I think we pretty much do. But now,
2: but now,
0: as a white man, you are the bad guy. You're the bad guy. Oh, he's a white guy. Yeah. You know what they say about those white guys. So anyway, here's the Wheel of Fortune.
2: Guilty.
0: Story. And then I have another one that actually has the screenshots. Now this screen too. This is... The screenshot, they didn't have a actual audio, a video story. Here's the video story. And then I got the screenshots.
6: More details are coming to light about the incident that led to Wheel of Fortune announcer Jim Thornton's suspension.
0: Man, his gum to teeth ratio is way off.
2: Way off.
6: After the iconic game show took its longtime MC off air on September 1st.
0: $400,000 to sit in this little booth.
6: For undisclosed allegations from an American Airlines flight, the passenger involved in the May incident told TMZ that she saw messages on his computer that made it seem like he was in a chat room for pedophiles.
7: The outlet obtained photos allegedly showing Thornton's computer on his tray table with messages in a chat room discussing, quote, a couple of cute boys and a hot little girl, as well as the acronym CP, which the passenger believes stood for child pornography. It's unclear if Thornton was the one who sent any of the messages.
0: What do you mean it's unclear? It's on his computer.
8: Doesn't matter whether he sent them or got them. They're on
7: Thornton's lawyer.
0: Man, I'm telling you right now, man, if I was on my computer, first of all, I don't go to chat rooms.
8: I'd have popped him in the face on the plane.
0: Well, but if I'm on my computer and something pops up that it looks like it's a child gimmick, I'm just shutting my computer. Like, I'm just closing it. Like,
8: child stuff just don't pop up.
0: I don't think it does, Gene.
8: No.
0: It doesn't. But he's saying, you know, they're unsure as to whether he got it or not. Well, then who else is
8: going to get it? If I can see it, I'm hitting him. And then let me go back to the facts, bro.
0: It's unsure as to whether. Hold on. Let me see what they say.
7: Thornton was the one who sent any of the messages. Thornton's lawyer, Allison Hart, told TMZ that the chat room is, quote, not unlawful, and there is no unlawful child pornography or other pedophilic content.
0: I know, but you shouldn't be in children's chat rooms.
1: Well, he says that his thing was he didn't mean to be there.
8: He didn't mean to, but he stayed there to read it?
1: He thought he was on a suicide prevention chat room.
0: And why would you even be there?
1: I guess something.
0: You're like, hey, I'm Jim Thornton, the announcer from Wheel of Fortune, and I'm telling you not to hurt yourself.
8: I don't want you to die.
0: I don't want you to hurt yourself.
8: Please don't jump.
0: Unless they were able to show him that he had written that message to several different people instead of saying, hey, there's a hot little girl and a cute little boy. They're saying that's what he typed.
1: No, he didn't type it. That was on the screen.
8: That was on the screen when the lady seen it.
1: He was reading it.
7: She added, my client never viewed, downloaded, or consumed any child pornography, whether on that commercial flight in May or at any other time. The attorney explained the situation by saying that Thornton had become involved in suicide prevention advocacy and had previously visited the help site 988lifeline.org.
0: All right, now, if...
8: Can you mistakenly go there in that way?
0: But hold on, here's the deal. They need to take his computer and forensically look at...
8: Right.
0: If he was at 988lifeline.org.
8: Where did Moto to?
0: And if he was on 988lifeline.org and he did not post the message that he thinks this little boy's hot and this little girl's cute, well, then he's kind of getting railroaded. And yeah. I would say that you give the guy the benefit of the doubt. But if he wasn't on 988lifeline.org and he was somewhere else.
8: Guilty.
0: And... he potentially typed that or even consumed that message. You're in the wrong forum, buddy. You don't need to be in that forum.
7: And it's chat forum, chat.988lifeline.org, to talk with people in need. However, this time, an acquaintance from his suicide prevention community had sent him a link to this chat room with a similar name that had sexual content. The attorney added, when my client understood what the website was about, he left the page and has not visited since.
0: I mean, you could, if you know, these cops and these forensic, you know, these forensic experts, they could, you know damn well, they could go to his computer, see how long he was on that site.
8: Whether he got off of it quickly or what.
0: See if he participated and typed anything. And how long, you know, like if he was on a minute or something, okay, I get it. You found out you're kind of on a wrong site. You got to get out of there. You were there for a minute. I really don't know how much damage you can do in a minute. Probably takes you a minute to realize you're at the wrong place.
8: Right, a couple sentences to read.
0: Yeah, okay, let me see. But, you know, like, Gene, by a minute.
8: Here's my computer, read it.
0: Be like, hey, you know what? Yeah, I was on that site for a minute, and I quickly determined that it might not be a cool site, so I got off of it.
8: That's actually a rabbit hole.
1: That's what it looks like happened, and the cops, he showed the cops everything, and that's why the cops released them. So, like you're saying, Bubba, if you stumble upon it and you leave, but someone takes a picture of you looking at it and not realizing what it was, well, you're screwed.
8: Uh-huh.
0: Well, here's the deal. Like, maybe we're sitting here and kind of burying the dude when realistically we should take a different look at this and say, like, okay, the cops obviously investigated it. Because they let him go after 5 minutes. I think he opened up his computer, let him look all through it, and they let him go. So this just happens to be, listen.
8: Yeah, he got spiced too.
0: But here's the deal. You know, as an employer, you can fire anybody for any time. Gene, some guy could walk into the powder coating shop today, and his hair's all messy, and you don't like the way he looks. And you're like, hey, Jimmy, you're fired. Get out of here. You don't have to have any reason to fire people. Well, you know, Wheel of Fortune, even though it's not probably fair and it's probably not cool to this guy, and this guy, you know, has some bad luck, they just don't want to have any of this nonsense associated with their prestigious brand.
8: Yeah.
0: And it's their right to fire him.
8: I don't blame him.
0: I kind of feel for the dude.
8: I feel for the dude if he didn't do nothing, but, you know.
7: Though, according to TMZ, it appears Thornton was in the chat room for 57 minutes.
8: Oh, that's too long.
0: Yeah. Oh, no.
8: You're guilty.
0: Listen, this has been a roller coaster of emotions for us. You're done.
8: Yeah. I mean, I'm with you for 4 minutes.
0: Yeah, I, Gene, that's about my limit. Four or five.
8: It takes me about 4 minutes to read a paragraph.
0: You know what, Gene? I'll even give you the additional one, and let's round it to five.
8: Okay, because I had to walk back because I missed a word or something, and had to read it again. Okay,
0: five.
8: I get you.
0: Five.
8: 57?
0: Yeah.
8: Take your gums to home.
0: Yeah, you're
1: out. So his lawyer's obviously lying, because they said he was in there for like a minute or two.
8: Yeah, a minute or two. 200
0: Let me just read this one more time.
7: To TMZ, it appears Thornton was in the chat room for 57 minutes based on the photos. American Airlines told E! News in a statement that Flight 1276 was met by law enforcement after arriving at Los Angeles International Airport on May 14th following concerns reported by a customer on board, but did not share additional details. Thornton, who joined Wheel of Fortune in 2011 after the death of Charlie O'Donnell,
0: he kind of looks a little
8: pedophile-y.
7: Arrested and has not been charged with any crime, his attorney told TMZ September 1st. The attorney noted, when questioned about the complaint made by a fellow passenger on the flight, law enforcement spoke to him for 5 minutes or less, immediately determined that no wrongdoing had occurred, and told my client he was free to go. Sony Pictures Television suspended Thornton from his post on Wheel of Fortune September 1st after the accusations came to light. A Sony spokesperson told E! News that same day, "We have recently been made aware of allegations concerning Jim Thornton. He has been suspended from Wheel of Fortune, and we are recasting while we conduct a thorough investigation."
0: Yeah, and when they recast, they never rehire. So here are some photos. You know what? Listen, the guy's ship is sunk with me when if it's credible, they say he was on there for 57 minutes. I mean, come on.
8: That's too long.
0: I mean, if you're on anything for 57 minutes, you're thoroughly entrenched.
8: You want to be there.
0: Anyway, Jim Thornton, a nice hangout for kids, saw a couple of cute boys and a hot little girl. Now, again, to his credit, I don't know that they can attribute that this was on his screen. Yes. Did he type it? I don't think that they can determine if he did or not.
8: Well, who's the green and who's the white?
0: I don't know. We don't know. Here's all
8: make
0: these.
8: Make that picture bigger
0: I can't. I can't. I've tried. You cannot make these pictures any bigger.
8: Well, usually the green's you and the white's the other people.
0: I wish I could make these.
8: Magnify it out.
0: Make these bigger. But we can't. Listen, man. I mean, you know, I've suffered some bad luck in my career too.
8: Yeah,
0: things where I probably, you know, maybe should have gotten my job back. Maybe not. But the company decided it's not the look that they wanted, and it's their right to get rid of me. Oh. And they did. Absolutely, they did. I mean, you know, 57 minutes, man. When we return.
1: So it looks like the website Lifeline.
8: Look at that hairdo.
0: I know.
1: Lifeline is a real-time support chat for people who are attracted to children.
0: So
8: 57 minutes of that.
0: So the site that he was on was a site for people that are attracted to kids.
1: Yes.
0: Two stories. One, a Florida couple made their four children live in a tractor trailer cab for a long time. They've been arrested, child abuse.
1: Good.
0: And then the other one is, and I was going to get in this with Brian yesterday, but I think I have an immigration solution that that could absolutely, and Gene, I'm going to throw it out there, not that you're the smartest guy in the world, but what you do is you represent the average guy, the average blue-collar guy that owns a business and needs to hire good people. And it's hard work, and it's work that a lot of, you know, people don't want to do because it's not sitting at home.
8: No matter what kind of job, you can't hire white anymore.
0: Well, there you go. No matter what kind of job you do, you can't hire white no more.
8: No. They don't work.
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2: 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There you go. DraftKings is alive and kicking in all 50 states, and use the Big 8 as your promo code. This is how you fix immigration. Maybe this will be a short or a reel, but I swear to God, this is kind of a Ronald Reagan, Bill Clinton hybrid approach. Let me play this though first, and this is from Fox Business, and it analyzes illegal immigrants and how often they kill Americans. Illegal immigrants killed 13,000 Americans in 2024. The total number of total homicides in the U.S. of 2024 was 20,162. So 64% of all murders are committed by people that are in this country illegally. Here's the story, and then I'm going to offer my suggestion on how I think we, and Gene, you being, I really need you to not be a dick. I just need you to listen to what I say and apply it into your world, meaning you're always looking for, you know, your job being the sole owner of Buffalo Avenue Powder Coating, having been in powder coating all of most of your adult life. And prior to that, you were an auto mechanic and owned your own auto mechanic store. Even finding good mechanics are probably even harder than finding powder coaters.
3: Now.
2: And so you're always, for the majority of your adult life, you've always been looking for workers, people to work.
3: Yes, I have.
2: So you're going to, that's the cap you're going to wear when I give you my opinion.
3: Okay.
2: Here is the story. And yes, I agree, man. We need to get rid of all illegal immigrants that commit crimes. Because the illegal immigrant that's out busting his ass and has maybe worked for the same employer for well over a decade, he's not causing no problems. Now, he's very nervous right now because ICE is rolling around picking up everybody, but there's a portion, a large portion of immigrants that are great people, that are really good people, and are not murderers and have not committed a crime. And now these people are deathly afraid of, you know, getting sent back. And some of them have been here 10, 20, 30. Some of them have had 2 or 3 children here. So I'll give you my opinion of that after I play this.
4: Right. 13,000 homicides from illegal aliens as of 2024. 13,000 wow. Homicides, Liz. This is a absolute and total slaughter of our people. And it's time that we start charging the people in politics and in government and in the Biden administration that decided on these policies. The blood is on their hand. This Haitian did not belong in America, should not be here, should have never been here with a hammer, should have never been able to slaughter that woman. Okay. That happened in my state. That happened in Florida. I have a family here in Florida. I'm raising my four kids here in Florida. It very well could have been my family, my children, my wife,
2: oh my
4: or
2: God.
4: Me. And you know what? Many Americans have to wake up every single day with that fear. It's time for us to look at legal liability. In a righteous country, we would have legal liability for the Biden administration who decided to simply loose open the borders to the third world to take the prisoners, rapists, murderers, and some of the worst deegans of society and loose them upon our civilization.
1: This is a human rights violation.
4: It is human rights abuses, crime.
1: And it's a violation of their oath to protect and defend American citizens.
2: Now, here's how you completely fix immigration. Because there's half of immigration from people like Gene to be like, let me tell you something. I have a couple Mexicans that work for me that might not be documented, but man, they work their ass off. They're good people. They've been here. So there is a large portion of immigrants that have, through the years, got here one way or the other. I think Biden let 6 or 8 million of them in, just completely opened up the borders, and you didn't have to go through any process, any paperwork, no background check. They literally cut holes in the fence and told people to come on and bring your brother. And that's what we're running into. These type of people that are not documented, that are completely illegal. And in any society, there's a portion of any society that's bad. You know, there's a portion of Americans that are bad.
3: But we're taking everybody else's portions.
2: So here's what my remedy is, and I think it's brilliant. I really do. I think I've stumbled upon something here. And that is you do an immigrant amnesty deal. Now, let me revert back to what I was saying. I know people that, you know, from the roofing industry, people that I know, to the fishing industry people that I know, there are just some jobs, to the people that, I mean, Gene, you and I are very good friends with Goodson Farms and all the people in the strawberry picking business. And, you know, we were sponsored by them for years. And, you know, obviously out in Plant City or what have you is a large business of strawberries and other fruits that need picked. And you, for the most part, you can't, the jobs that some of these immigrants do, the average American won't.
3: Yeah, they won't do it.
2: They're like, I'm not working 15, 18 bucks an hour, bending my back, picking up strawberries.
3: Pricking my fingers.
2: I'm not doing it. I'm going to sit at home, get unemployment, try to get disability, and play Fortnite and live with my parents. But these immigrants, these good immigrants, some of which have been here, they got here illegally. Yes, they did. They did. They got here illegally. But they've never committed a crime ever. They've married here.
3: They went to work.
2: They went to work. They work here. They've had children here. Their children in the school systems. They somehow got an ID. They have a driver's license. You know, they have been able to be productive citizens in our country. And they provide a service that most Americans will not do. And they're needed to, you know, the house cleaning industry within all hotels, the fruit picking industry, the roofing industry, the hard jobs out here that us, you know, blue blooded, spoiled ass, fat ass Americans will not do. And so, Gene, you probably know a lot of illegal immigrants that got here some way, shape, or form, and they work every day, and they've never caused a problem.
3: Yeah.
2: And instead, they've become a valuable resource for a guy like you, or a guy who owns a strawberry farm, or a guy who owns a roofing company, because they show up every day.
3: I might even have one that works for me now.
2: Yeah. They show up every day. They put their head down. They say, yes, boss, what do you need? When it comes to overtime or staying longer, they're the first ones to raise their hands and say, I want the hours.
3: Yep, I'll take it.
2: Now, the white guy, he can't hit Friday at 4 o'clock. He can't get out of there fast enough. But Pedro, who's got a family of four in a single-wide trailer, he says, Mr. Lasker, I'll take all the overtime you can give me. So we have a large portion of immigrants that are here illegally that are, one, scared to death. Two, they're showing up to roofing job sites and strawberry picking, ICE is showing up and they're wrangling these people up, and in some cases sending them back and separating them from their family. They have an American. You know, they had a kid here, so the kid's an American, but they're, you know, for whatever reason, Pedro got in here 15 years ago illegally, and he's worked every day since, and he's never caused a problem ever. Now you get the asshole that we just had on here, the guy from Jamaica that takes a hammer and completely smashes in this guy's, you know, a family of Floridians, kills two or three people. Guess what? That stinky-ass Haitian that got here illegally has never had a job, is not a good person, does not have any type of redeeming quality to society, and all he finds himself doing is getting in trouble because he's trying to steal, rob, and not make an honest living. So what you do is this. Gene, if I'm President Clem, I'm going to say, from now until January 1st, we're going to have illegal amnesty day, or, you know, time. You have from now till January 1st to set up these places for them to go, for you to go, bring your paycheck, bring your power bill, maybe even get a letter from your boss to show that you've been in this country for however long, you've never caused any problems, you have a steady job, and you know what we're going to do? We're going to sign you up, and we're going to give you that passport or that work visa or a dual citizenship because you've been a productive member of our society. You've never been. Now, Gene, of course, you background check them all. Right. You know, you fingerprint them and you background check them. You give them an ID. If they don't have a Social Security number, you issue them that. And now guess what? They are contributing members of our society while paying into the tax code. And more importantly, they don't have to sit there at night and worry about ICE invading their roofing job tomorrow and them getting yoked up. Because and every one of the good immigrants that have nothing to hide would go sign up, right? If I'm a roofing company, I'm taking all my, listen guys, I'm going to pay you for today, but Friday we're going down to the sign up bureau and I'm signing all you guys up. And you don't have to work. You no longer have to worry about ICE coming in because you're documented and you're in the system. Now, this is going to do two things. This is going to make all the good immigrants that are contributing and have nothing to hide and haven't done anything. How fast are they going to want to go get signed up? Immediately. Because right now, man, they have to sit here and be constantly worried about ICE rolling up and yoking them up, right? Right now, if ICE comes into your job site and you don't have the proper documentation, what happens to you? They yoke you. They take you. So just think about all these immigrants that are nervous beyond belief, and they're thinking, oh my God, I could get yoked. They're going to go get signed up. You're like, hey, listen, Pedro, you can go get signed up, get you a card, pay into the Social Security deal. You're legal, bud. Then what's that going to do for the people that are here illegally? They're not gonna go get signed up, am I right?
5: Well, they do have that. You just have to go do the paperwork.
2: They're not gonna get signed up.
5: It's a cancellation or removal for non-permanent residents. If you've been here at least 10 years with no criminal history and a job, you can apply.
2: Here's the deal. They need to make it 2 years. They need to make it 2 years. If you've been here 2 years, you haven't caused any problems, and you sign up and get signed up to the system, have proper documentation. Now you're no longer having to be nervous. But here's what it's going to do. All the illegal immigrants that are up to no good, well, they're not going to go get signed up, right? Then you go out and start picking them off. When you go to the job site and all the Pedros have all their documentation, and they say, listen, guys, you're good. Oh, that one guy doesn't have it? He's yoked. Because the bad guys aren't going to sign up. And so the people that you go target, chances are a bad guy. So they do have that?
5: Yeah, they do, yeah.
2: But it's 10 years, not...
5: Yeah, they want to make sure that you're not a POS.
2: I know, but like, okay.
5: Well, I'm just saying, yeah, that's what the rule is in this one. This.
2: Make it 5 years. That way, they pretty much all came under Biden. Those are the ones that seem to be causing the most trouble. If it's 5 years, that's, you know, those people probably came in under Biden.
5: Yeah.
2: 10 years, I don't know. That's a long time. So I think we should do, I didn't know of such a system.
5: Cut it in half. 5 years.
2: 5 years. If you've been here 5 years, go sign up. Listen, we're good. You're good, bud. Go sign up. You're a good person. And Gene, you know what? All of a sudden, you don't lose half of your workers because they're good people.
6: Right.
2: And they're above board and they're signed up and they got their, and as Gene would say it, they got their paperwork.
6: Pedro, yeah, they got the paperwork and they got somebody backing them up like the boss.
2: Yep.
6: They'll just have that little machine and cut them a credit card or gives them a, you know, citizenship for 2 weeks, and between them 2 weeks, you got to sign in.
2: Yeah. You could even, as like if you're a roofing company, you could, and you had like quite a bit of them, you could actually call ICE up and say, hey, will you send, can you come down to my roofing company?
6: Yeah, bring us 15 free cars.
2: And set up shop here for the day, and I'll have all my guys signed up.
6: There you go. Well,
5: Chad has a question. If they become a citizen, though, they can't get those low salaries, right?
2: What do you mean?
6: They're not getting low salaries anyway.
2: No. Listen,
6: you're
2: man,
6: a good
2: you
6: worker,
2: can't.
6: You get paid.
2: Here's the deal, man. You can't go.
6: They're not jipping them, Lummy.
2: Can't go to Home Depot like you used to, Lummy, and get it. The Mexicans.
6: They want $200 a day.
2: They're $25-$30 an hour.
5: Oh, I meant like the guys picking the strawberries and stuff.
2: Yeah, those guys ain't making.
6: No, they're getting.
2: They're not
6: the same
2: making.
6: Thing.
5: Oh, are they?
2: Yeah. They're not. They're
6: nothing's under 20 anymore.
2: Everybody's making money. Yeah, nothing's under 20 anymore. I think that would.
6: Oh my gosh.
2: Yeah, this is a bad story.
6: Really?
2: So let me. I guess
6: she beat up.
2: I guess my story. I guess my remedy of immigration is just refining a little bit what we got now.
5: Yeah, I mean, but you were along the lines of what's already in place. You're just making it better.
2: Yeah. And if you're Pedro and you're in here illegally, but you're busting your ass and your boss man will support, go get signed up. And when you see ICE, man, and they might target you based on the way you look. As soon as you whip out your paperwork, oh, he's good. He's responsible. Here's the story I was talking about, man. They ought to take these two out back.
6: Is she just spotted, or is that where she got beat?
2: I don't know. No, she didn't get beat. That's just how she rolls.
6: Oh, wow.
7: We begin with a story all new at 5. Meet the truck haulers from hell. This pair is accused of trapping 4 kids in their semi.
2: So they're semi drivers, and they have 4 kids that they keep in the truck.
6: Well, that's all right.
5: Well,
6: I mean, you know, you having fun in that little spot.
5: Gene, you got to listen to the story on this.
7: For more than half a decade.
2: For 5 years, Gene.
6: Traveling on the road, man, seeing the sights.
2: No, Gene.
6: Eating McDonald's all the time. Sounds like a good time to me.
5: I don't think they got out of the truck.
7: Thanks for joining us. Out. I'm Luann Sorrell.
8: And I'm Jack Roy. Your officials say while this couple was hauling cargo between Florida and Georgia, the children were stuffed in a semi-truck, subjected to sexual abuse, and that's not all. Fox 35's Chris Lindsay joins us live now. Chris, prosecutors call the semi a rolling prison.
9: Yes, investigators say this all happened over the course of about...
2: We're interviewing former foster and orphan Gene Lasker, and he says, let me tell you something. I wouldn't have mind seeing the country in the back of a cab for 5 years. McDonald's and Burger King.
6: Getting fed.
2: As long as you didn't sexually touch me, we're good.
9: Yeah. 7 years. 2 suspects traveling between Orlando, Miami, and Atlanta while committing some of the most disturbing crimes imaginable.
10: Wow. 2 boys and 2 girls were allegedly held captive inside the cab of a commercial truck, forced to share a single bunk bed as the miles and the years rolled by.
2: The bed was 3 feet wide, 7 feet long, and 2.5 feet from the ceiling. So they had them stuffed up in this top bunk, 3 kids.
10: Hi.
11: It's just without... I really don't have much to say other than I'm appalled at what I've read.
10: 51-year-old Keisha Epps is accused of driving the truck, while 37-year-old Tamara Stewart is accused of physically and sexually abusing the kids.
11: I ask that you and the community pray for these children.
2: Man, what type of people are rolling around?
6: They're kids?
2: They're I think they're their kids.
6: Wow.
2: And the guy was sexually abusing them. She was driving the truck, the Beetlejuice-looking bitch was driving the truck, and he's back there touching the kids.
6: Wow.
11: Pray for the prosecutorial of these bad guys, and just pray for our society as a whole, because this is terrible.
10: The children were between the ages of 5 and 9 when the abuse began, according to the attorney general. They were denied basic hygiene, schooling, medical care, and food. Two of them found with untreated burns that left serious scarring.
12: They weren't let out, hardly ever, if ever. They were forced, the evidence makes clear, they were forced to use the bathroom in cups and paper bags. That's how sick this abuse is.
10: The attorney general's office says the boys witnessed the abuse and were beaten when they tried to confront Stewart or report the horrific acts to Epps. Both suspects...
2: I mean, think about it. If you're just in the back of a semi-trailer, you really can't get out and run to... Like, I don't know that you can get out and really tell anybody, right? I mean, because they're in the front. They can keep you from... They can just keep you captivated. I was never... between, you know, 3 and 9 was never big enough to overtake my dad and to break out of a truck.
10: Now facing a long list of felony charges, including child neglect causing permanent disfigurement and sexual battery.
9: And the attorney general says more charges are on the way. Reporting live for Fox 35 News, I'm Chris Lindsay.
5: Aren't those just the people that they might as well just kill them?
2: I mean, for real. I'm not trying to be a dick or nothing, but let's just kill them.
6: Yeah.
2: When we return, Lummy, I mean, it's our second test in third grade.
5: Come on, Gene.
2: For Gene Lasker, is Gene Lasker smarter than a third grader?
5: Did you study, Gene?
2: Test number 2 next.
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0: 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Gary, we'll have Gary put that up on the different socials and what have you. But yeah, go to Morgan Exteriors. Gene just talked to Opie last week, and we had two signups through the BubbaMorganDeal.com portal, and we get like kickbacks for that. So that pretty much kicks ass. So thank you, Kurt Morgan and Opie and all of you fine people at Morgan Exteriors. Gene has been friends with Kurt for, what, 30 years?
5: Every bit of it.
0: Yeah. So, Gene, you know, obviously there's a lot riding on this because this is test number two.
4: Ancient Art Acupuncture Largo, $10.
0: Thank you. Oh, you know what, Lummy? And Johnny K., Johnny Costica, with a caveat that says, what a great week's worth of shows. Thank you, John, and you and your lovely wife. I met John's wife, Kathy.
4: Oh, great.
0: What a nice woman. What an absolutely brilliant woman. And, you know, John's lost like 100 pounds. He's skinny.
4: Really?
0: He's skinny as hell.
5: On purpose?
0: Yeah, on purpose. he's not sick or nothing? No, he lost it on purpose. So this is, thank you, Johnny K., for the $150. Appreciate you. Can't wait to see you, Bart, my friend, and had a great lunch, or I should say late breakfast with you, Kathy. So, Gene, as you know, you've lost one. You're in third grade. I think you know that. And this is test number two in third grade. Now, the rules, as you know, if you flunk three tests in a row, you get demoted. You'll be in second. Now, if you could put three together on the plus side, meaning you win, first to 11 is the competition. So if he gets 11 right before he gets 11 wrong, he'll hear this. And if he gets 11 wrong before he gets 11 right, he'll hear that. And that will be his second in a row failure. And if he loses next Wednesday, he goes down to second grade. Now, Lummy, I have verified with you, and I've also shown chat where I get my questions. They are from a third grade curriculum test site. This is specifically made for third graders. And Lummy, I actually skip some of the harder ones.
4: Yes, you do.
0: Like there's, I do. I skip. Now, Gene, I also, when you miss one, sometimes I'll go back and ask you again, which would incentivize you to maybe study, but that's beyond you. So here we go. Gene, are you ready to go?
5: Ready.
0: Is Gene smarter than a third grader? Test number two in third grade. Which planet in our solar system rotates on its side like a rolling ball? Second time I've asked this question.
5: Which what now?
0: Which planet in our solar system? Let me, are all of the, all screenshot shots, I mean all chat down?
4: Everything's down. Okay.
0: Which planet in our solar system rotates on its side like a rolling ball?
5: Venus?
0: what word describes animals that are active at night and sleep during a day? Lummy, if you remember, this is a holdover from last week.
4: Yes, it is.
0: He should actually kind of give it to you.
5: Nocturnals.
0: Which simple machine uses a wheel and rope to lift heavy objects more easily?
5: A vehicle? No, I'm not. That wasn't my answer. What did you say? What vehicle has a rope?
0: What simple machine uses a rope and a wheel to lift heavy?

0: I can't hear it.
1: You can't hear Bubba's questions?
2: No.
3: Things messing up.
4: Don't blame it on you can't hear me. Okay? Stop.
1: Your hearing aids messing up?
4: In a food chain. That was a miss.
1: Yes.
4: Okay. In a food chain, what name is given to the animal that hunts other animals?
2: What is the food chain of predator?
4: Which part of the eye controls the size of the pupil and how much light enters?
2: The otis?
4: Those are elevators, Gene. All right.
1: Two right, five wrong.
4: Oh my God.
1: Gene, do you need to replace your headphones?
2: No.
4: Yeah, I can hear. The study of the Earth's weather patterns and atmosphere is called what? The study of the Earth's weather patterns and atmosphere is called what?
2: The meteorology.
4: Which planet spins the fastest, completing one rotation in about 10 hours?
2: I would say Venus.
1: Okay.
4: Which bone is the longest and strongest in the human body?
2: The femur.
4: Animals that can live both in water and land belong in which group?
2: A mammal?
4: What step in the water cycle turns water vapor into tiny liquid droplets?
2: Condensation?
4: Which planet is now the smallest in our solar system since Pluto has been reclassified?
2: Pluto was what?
4: They took Pluto out of our galaxy. They took Pluto out, and they're so now the smallest planet in our
2: would be the tiny Mercury.
4: Where are we at?
1: Six right, seven wrong.
4: What plant do giant pandas eat most?
2: They eat the bamboos.
4: Which reptile can change its skin color, to match its surroundings?
2: A chameleon. Man, he's hard.
4: What's that?
2: This ain't no third graders,
4: man. Yes, it is. What is a group of wolves called? What is a group of wolves called?
2: A pack?
4: He's coming back, is he not, Lemmy?
1: Yeah, yes, he is.
4: He's coming back.
2: A wolf pack.
4: Yes. What is the only mammal that can truly fly rather than just glide? What is the only mammal that can truly fly rather than glide?
2: Oh. A mammal that can fly is a...
4: Let me where we at right now.
1: Oh, man. Nine right, eight wrong.
4: Oh, he's got more, right?
1: Yes.
4: Okay. Which animal has a horn on

0: its nose made of the same stuff as fingernails.
1: Do it, Gene.
2: I'm trying to think of a horn. It would have to be it'd be a rhinoceros. I couldn't remember. I thought it was a hippo.
0: Where are we right now?
1: 10-8.
0: 10 right, 8 wrong.
2: I'm going to make it today.
0: You just might.
2: Because you're going to really shame me with the bull.
0: I'm just reading.
2: Here we go back to the mammals.
0: Which mammal hangs upside down most of the day and moves slowly?
2: Well, that wouldn't be. I a bat?
0: Gene, I mean, it's getting really, really, really.
2: Listen, shut up.
0: I know.
2: You asking me stuff that, I mean, a bat's the only thing that hangs during the daytime and gets out at night.
0: Okay. Which small spiny mammal rolls into a ball for defense and mainly eats insects at night?
2: That would be a possum.
1: You're confident on that one too.
2: I know, man. They roll up in balls.
0: Well, that's not what they had.
1: 10-10.
0: Is that what it is?
1: Yes.
0: This is right now. Here we go. You ready?
2: Yeah.
0: Mount Everest lies between Nepal and which other country? There's so much writing on this, too. Mount Everest lies between Nepal and which other country?
2: I don't know how to pronounce that word, though.
0: I'll say. I mean, try to spell it out. This is
1: it, Gene.
0: This is it.
1: You can do it.
0: Mount Everest lies between Nepal and which other country? I need an answer.
2: Japan.
0: Gene, 10-10. Gene, just to let you know, it's China.
1: See, it was close.
2: I knew I was right.
1: Yeah, they're Asian. It's an Asian country.
2: That's right, man. Japan, Hong Kong, China, they're all one people.
1: Half point.
2: They all look the same.
1: Half point.
2: You can't tell the difference if you see three of them in a row. So now you really, and the third grader is going to tell me the difference?
3: Well,
2: I just
3: read them the way
2: I should have won that one.
3: No, you didn't.
2: Seriously.
3: Japan and China are
2: same
3: two different
2: guys.
3: No, they're not.
2: Okay.
3: No, they're not.
2: You buy garbage from both of them.
3: Stop.
2: Oh, well.
3: I mean.
2: If I dropped you off in the middle of China and you looked around and then I dropped you off in the middle of Hong Kong, would you know the difference?
3: First of all, Gene, you and I aren't traveling to either. So that doesn't even make sense. just to even, okay, I'll go to the next. Let's just for those, he lost. He lost.
1: Okay, yeah.
0: But just, here's the next question. You ready? What is the name of the famous bell tower in London?
1: Got this.
2: The Eiffel Tower.
0: There you go. Big Ben.
2: Oh, yeah, Big Ben. That's right.
0: So, Lummi, even if I would have gone to another question, that was the next question.
1: I mean, sorry, Gene. I mean, Gene,
0: you are so solidly headed for second grade, bro.
1: The good thing is, Gene, that the questions can only get easier.
0: And here's the thing, Lummi.
2: But Lummi,
0: here's the thing. Here's what's also good news is the fact that, like, he's not getting smoked. Like, one time he was 1-11.
1: No, 0-11.
0: So, like, he's right there, which I think shows you that we got him in the right grade. Like, you know what I'm saying? Like, he's probably pretty much a average third grader. You know what I'm saying?
1: Yeah.
0: The average third grader is a really smart second grader, or you're an average third. I think he's a dumb third grader.
2: A dumb one.
0: Well, I mean, you've flunked two tests in a row. So you're a dumb third grader. And what, I mean, Lummy, what? I can only imagine what the second grade questions are. Like what? Like 4 + 4 = Lummy? I'm sorry. No. Hold on. Gene, 4 + 4?
4: Yeah, 8.
0: Yeah, I got that one. So Dennis Rodman, I didn't know that. So the U.S. Open happened. I think it was just this past weekend. One of the most prestigious professional tennis events held on U.S. soil.
4: Is that Miley? Yeah,
0: they have. She looks like kind of a ethnic Miley.
4: Yeah.
0: But you know, they have the U.S. Open here in America. They got the Wimbledon. They got the Australian Open. There's a whole bunch. It's a whole big circuit amongst professional tennis. And one of the big crown jewels that happens to be held here in America. It's annual. It's the U.S. Open, and all the stars go there, and it's kind of a big, you know, seen and be seen deal. And this is Dennis Rodman's daughter. And isn't she a volleyball player or a softball? Does she play collegiately for somebody, Lummy?
1: I thought she did. Yeah, it was Trinity, right? Trinity Rodman. She's a soccer player.
0: And this is Dennis Rodman's daughter. And she's
4: that girl is?
0: Yeah. This is Dennis Rodman, which we got...
5: Wow.
0: That's Dennis Rodman when we had her dad in studio.
5: Wow.
0: This is his daughter. She's at the U.S. Open, and she is happy. I guess the person she's rooting for gets a point or wins the game, and then she goes into this little kind of sexy dance. I love my boyfriend. Now, Lummy, is her boyfriend a professional tennis player?
4: Maybe.
1: I don't know.
0: Hey, Alexa.
4: That's why she's front row.
0: Who does Dennis
6: Rodman? I'm not quite sure how to help you with that.
0: What's her first name, Lummy? Do we know?
1: Trinity.
0: Hey, Alexa. Who does Trinity Rodman date?
6: I'm not quite sure how to help you with
0: you
6: that.
0: Dumb.
1: Lummy Bing. Yes. Ben Shelton, a professional tennis player.
4: Oh, he does.
0: Sexy.
1: Yeah, it looks like they don't have a relationship.
0: Oh, yeah. What? Rodman and her don't have a relationship? I don't think Rodman has a relationship with any of his children. I think he has like 4 or 5.
1: Yeah, she said she gave up on trying to have him be her dad.
0: He's not.
4: He acts like a girl sometimes.
0: No, I don't think that's... I think he's just irresponsible.
4: I was a mom and a dad at one time.
0: So, Gene, listen, cool. Next Wednesday, we're going to do the third grader
4: deal. I took him as a mom and a dad better than nothing.
0: No, Gene, I think you have other things to worry about right now, one of which is to pass third grade. And you're one test away from being...
2: I'm one panda, one bamboo, one Venus away.
0: Well, I mean, Gene, I'm not the one that writes these questions.
1: Listen, there's people in chat, too, that said technically he got the mammal, the one that live on water and on land. He should have got the mammal one right.
0: I gave him that one.
1: Okay, they're saying you didn't give that to
0: him. No, it's which mammal can only, the one he got right, which mammal is the only one that can truly fly instead of just glide? The answer was bat.
4: Mm. I didn't say that, though.
0: No, he didn't say bat.
1: Okay.
4: Mm-hmm. I don't
0: give the answers, Lummy, because I can go back and use ones that he missed, for hoping that maybe he does a little homework and goes back and tries to learn some of the ones that he missed.
4: I'm not allowed to do homework. I tried some and I had some paperwork and y'all got me on that.
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0: Labor Day weekend. Any plans? I know that I got something tonight, and tomorrow I'm going to probably be watching a little bit of college football, and then Sunday I'm taking my mom out somewhere, and then Monday relaxing, probably mow the lawn on Monday, and then Tuesday back to work.
1: You got to worry about chainsawing. They're doing that right now.
0: They're chainsawing. They're doing something. Thank you. You can't give them too much information, Gene, because they'll just shove it right up your ass. I almost feel like, let me have to live my life, and I can't really totally be transparent as to what I'm doing and where I'm going, just because we have just an absolute huge troll problem.
2: That's crazy.
0: You have no idea, my friend.
2: I know I don't. You tell me something, and
0: it's comical. Yes. There are people that obsessed with having us not do well. If you just don't want us to do well, then just leave us alone. Let us exist in our little not doing so well world. But instead, you listen intently to every second to try to catch every little thing. Like, that's, as a grown man, that's not right. I mean, that's, you got a problem. If you hate me so badly that you have to listen to every minute of the show, take screenshots and, you know, turn us into clients and continually file complaints against the program, man, take a look at yourself. Yeah, I throw myself out there to be judged daily, and I have to put up with that. But I do it. I throw myself out there and present myself for you guys to analyze and subject me to whatever opinion may or may not have. But, I mean, if you're a grown man, like, I can't think of anything that I watch for 4 straight hours so that I can find something to complain about and cause that person some type of strife. I don't have the time. I don't have the time. And things that I watch intently, I like the Lioness and Tulsa King and Landman and Dutton Ranch and football and the Rays baseball and when the Lightning start playing, things that I have to watch that I really, really want to watch. I don't watch the Rays all 9 innings so I can get on a Rays forum and start telling you how much they suck and what they're doing wrong. And then capture screenshots of them and stupid situations, and then contact all of the Rays clients trying to get them to not be with the Rays anymore due to the fact that I'm offended. What do you mean? But that's what happens. Over what? Some stupid show that you don't like? For real? There's a lot of shows I don't like. And I couldn't tell you what they're doing right now, what they're doing tomorrow, or what they did last week. I don't even know the forums to go to. I hate, you know, I hate the Joe Rogan Show. Now, my question to you is, people that are far larger than us, and there's a bunch of them, do you think they got it too?
3: Yeah.
0: On this deep of depravity?
3: No. No, I think we're all by ourselves for that part.
0: God, I just don't get it. I really wish I could be very transparent about this. I wish I could, but I can't. I just can't. I got to keep on keeping on, and I'm not giving up, my friends. I'm just not. It's like, I think, let me, if you were to take the overall volume of people that watch the show, subscribe to the show, donate to the show, our members of Bubba Army HQ, you know, the various ways that people can like the show in a positive way, I think it's probably less than 1%. You know, there's 15, 20 people out there causing havoc for us.
2: Dude, do you see what I just did?
0: No, I didn't, Gene.
2: I turned it all on by myself. Great, ain't it?
3: It's good job, Gene. Sorry, Gene, I didn't pull it back up.
0: And you wonder why he's in second grade, ladies and gentlemen. Because most second graders can turn their own computer on. Most second graders.
1: I didn't just turn it on. I got chat to the left, chattable, and I got the Rumbelows on the right side.
0: Dirt Merchant is like, how can we help? You know, you could help. But in order to help, I'd have to direct you to where they hang out. And
1: that'd be planning.
0: Now it's giving them, you know, way more credit than they deserve. They live in their little own little hate ecosystem, and that's all it is a little hate ecosystem.
1: Gotta feel bad for them.
0: No, I don't necessarily feel bad for them. I feel bad for anybody that they... I can't think that any of them have, like, a wife and kids and, like, I just can't think that they have a lot of that, because that requires a lot of time. I don't know that your wife.
1: Yeah, where do they get the time?
0: I don't know if your wife is if would catch you watching or listening to the show for all 4 hours, transcribing and participating in a forum that you don't like, and it's all about hating the show that you're spending 4 hours a day listening to.
1: Not a normal person.
0: Petitioning their clients, getting hold of the various forums that they're distributed on, trying to get them canceled off of that. I think a regular woman would be like, why are you so weak?
1: How about doing some homework?
0: How about having great sex with me?
1: Yeah.
0: Oh, you can't? Because it's during your 4 hour I hate Bubba period? Not to be confused with your 3 hour I must monitor this particular troll site period?
1: Yeah, maybe I'll listen to him. He knows the covert side position.
0: Like, can I ask you a question? Like, for those little, are you guys getting any ass at all? Like, you know, declare yourselves. Yeah, my name is Jim. I live in South Dakota. I got a full time job. I'm very successful. I have sex with my lovely wife, you know, 3 times a week. Got 2 kids. I don't know. Well, first of all, I mean, they're a bunch of pussies, and they won't even, like, the screen names they have are just, you know, usually mostly directed at being anti, you know, Bubba's a fat ass, Lemmy's stupid, my home address is actually a screen name. And they're allowed to do it. So, like, man.
1: I'm part of the show. You know what? Between my race cars and my work and my wife and my, you know, and performing and I am a kid and my dog, I can't even listen to the show 5 days a week.
0: No, let alone hate on it, petition our clients, right. Try to get us canceled.
1: No.
0: And know every minute by every minute. So anyway, good luck to you guys. You're not.
1: Losers.
0: You're not.
1: Anything.
0: You're not affecting me in any way, shape, or form. You're not in a negative. You're not costing me
1: any
0: money.
1: Not working.
0: You're not costing me any money.
1: No.
0: And I just had a great conversation with somebody yesterday, and I'm not even going to tell you that we're expanding, but we are.
1: Have to.
0: We are expanding.
3: Hey, Bubba?
0: I'm just not going to get into it.
3: We have a little bit of possibly controversy, but because we just got an email, and I'll see if I can get it up to you, but it... So a couple of the fans have sent in a video of, it looks like Gene Lasker doing something with his ear, like an earpiece.
0: Are you serious?
1: What?
3: That's what they're saying. I got an email about it.
0: Did you send it to me yet?
3: I'm trying to get it up so you can see it's in a...
1: What are you talking about?
0: Are you serious?
3: Gene, is that cheat?
0: Is that why... Hold on. Hold on, let me... Is that why he couldn't hear us that well?
1: Gene, come on!
0: Gene! I can't see. Lummy, tell me what you found out.
1: Well, then, tell me what you found out.
0: Gene,
1: so now I got trolls.
0: Gene.
3: They sent a video.
0: Gene.
3: Let's see if I can get that to you.
0: Were you cheating?
1: Gene. It didn't work, now did it?
0: Oh, my God. You
1: Gene.
0: Cheated. You still failed. Lummy, show me what. I'm completely lost over here. Please bring it
3: Rob
0: to me.
3: Rob Green, $100. I'm trying to email it to you if you want to pull up your email. See if you could do it that way.
0: Okay. Gene, will you go ahead and just come clean as to what happened? Tell us what you did, bud. Gene, you know what? I'm giving you the opportunity to come clean. And you're a guy's guy where, like, you know, if you got caught doing something, you'd be like, okay, you got me.
1: I mean, I was trying something. Didn't worry to work out, though.
0: You still lost. Hey, you know why? Lemmy, you know why? Because whoever was helping him was listening to us post-delay,
1: yeah.
0: And we're 45 seconds in delay. That's why he couldn't get any of them right. because he was whoever was helping him, was 45 seconds behind.
2: It was the whole class.
0: And let me. Did you see?
3: I emailed it to you.
0: Okay, I'm looking at my email right now, and you know, of course, I am on AOL. So sorry. Oh yeah, I got it. Here we go. See, Gene, as much as chat loves you, you cannot. And let me, you know,
2: and let me,
0: you know what I wish I could do? I really do. I wish I could turn all of our followers, all the people that want good things for us, all the people that want us to expand, all the people that want to.
2: Well, see the video.
0: No, hold on.
2: I'm calling shenanigans.
0: Shut up. I wish I could turn them all on to these people and let these people have to suffer the wrath of our supporters, because our supporters are just as rabid as you are. But they want us to do well. And there's a lot more of them than you. It's all going to work out. It's all going to work out. I promise you. I have a really good feeling as to where we're headed. I got some news and know some things you guys don't know. Hmm. Not. And I wish I could share it with the people that support the show, but it'll just give the people who don't support the show more opportunity to screw with me.
4: Doing so well, world. But you're in.
3: Cool. Can you show the video so Gene can see it?
0: That's it. Oh, yeah. Hold on. Here we go. Hold on here.
2: What do you see?
0: Well, we're looking at it. I can see your old ass with your hat off.
2: Yeah, I was changing hats.
0: Here we go. Hold on.
4: But instead, you listen intently to every second to try to catch every little thing.
0: So, let me, is this where he's trying to exchange out?
3: I guess.
2: I was putting the garbage in a bag.
4: That's not right. I mean, you got a problem. If you hate me so much.
2: I was picking up the trash.
3: That white thing. Someone said the white thing.
4: Of the show. Take screenshots and, you know, turn us into clients and continually file complaints.
0: That is obviously. Hold on. That is obviously an earpiece. You had an earpiece. Now, what are you going...
2: Spent $256 for that set. That's just an earpiece. It's the baddest earpiece made to man.
0: Okay.
2: It just don't come in black, so you can't see it.
0: Okay, but hold on. What were you
2: Sarah
0: doing?
2: Sarah told me this would not work. She said, they're going to catch you. You cannot do this.
0: And God love her for being honest and knowing that we would catch you.
2: I practiced it with my Coben.
0: Now who was,
2: I love you, man.
0: Now, who was giving you the answers?
2: Coben.
0: So Coben was giving you the answers. And how
2: trying
0: was,
2: to, but how, I couldn't hear him. That's why you saw me say, I can't hear.
0: So you were giving
2: I was
0: him,
2: trying to let him know I couldn't hear.
0: So what type of device was
2: I spent a grand yesterday for that device.
0: I know, but what is it?
2: Apple phone on my wrist, hooked to an earplug in my ear. So you turn my phone over, but my watch is working.
0: Oh,
3: my God.
0: So hold on. You had a smart watch that he could text you the answers to, and it would audibly tell you what it is in your ear.
2: My smart watch right here.
3: Okay. Oh my God!
2: So I got him on it, and then hold on.
0: Hey Gene, let me. He cheated and still lost third grade.
2: That's right, cheaters.
0: That should get you down to second. That, you know what, Lummy? Like, what would you do as a teacher if you caught?
2: See, look at these bad boys.
0: If you caught somebody cheating, you usually punish them, don't you?
3: Yes.
0: I mean, you just don't say okay.
2: I lost though. You can't punish the loser.
0: Well, I'm gonna. Gene, I'm the teacher here, and you are no longer in third grade. You are in second grade.
2: Can't take a grade from me there.
0: But you know,
3: how
0: hold
3: do you
0: on.
3: Get white
0: you,
3: ones?
0: When you lose a test that you were cheating on, that's automatic losing the next test, too. You now, Lummy.
2: I knew I should have walked out of the room and then put him on and got him ready.
0: On Wednesday, Lummy, he has now been demoted to third. I caught him cheating on the test. So that's a test deduction, making his third failure. Gene, you're going to second grade based on cheating. You're a cheater.
2: And we cheated racing all the time. You liked it, didn't you, when you won, huh? Yeah.
3: Rob Green, $100.
2: There you go, Rob. Tell him. $100 for cheaters.
3: I can't believe you lost still.
0: So
2: I couldn't hear, Lummy.
0: And Lummy, when he kept saying he couldn't hear, he was giving a message to Coben.
5: Coben. Speak up, Coben, yell. But Coben's a whisperer, you know. He just
0: so it, was he actually
1: he's actually yelling
0: the answers into your watch?
1: Yeah.
3: So he's at school right now. He got out of his class.
0: How did he
3: to
0: get
3: help
0: out
3: you?
0: Of class to help you?
1: I don't think he got out of class. I think the whole class is listening.
0: And so they all know that his dad now is dumber than
1: Coben
0: than a third
1: four
0: grader.
1: Times over.
0: And I can just see Coben yelling, saying, "Mammal, mammal, Dad, it's mammal, mammal, Venus."
1: Poor Coben knows
0: Venus,
1: how to yell.
0: Venus, Dad. Well, he's probably in class and he has to go, "Venus, it's Venus," and you can't hear it. Gene Lasker, you cheater. And Lummy, you know what we're going to do next week is we're going to make sure
1: he's patted down before.
3: Yes, we're going to check your ears and everything.
0: I may make him do it without headphones because you can hear me talking without headphones.
3: Yeah.
0: Gene. And you know who the voice of reasons that told you not to do it? Sarah. She said.
1: She told me not that. She goes, you're not going to get away with that. I go, what do you mean I'm not going to get away with that? I'm gonna reach down here and then turn Bubba's headphones down so I can hear my speaker in my ear when I have to. But Lummy kept looking at me wondering, is there something wrong with your headphones there, bro? Because I'm over here with my hand on the button.
3: He kept messing
0: Gene
3: with your headphones.
0: Lasker. Yeah. Gene Lasker cheated. Lummy, my question to you is this. So I'm gonna give you I'm gonna punish you.
1: You just took a year away from me.
0: Which I'm gonna say, I'm gonna make it official. Gene is in second grade. So Macho Man needs to, Macho, in your positioning statement, you need to say when you do your Trump deal, Gene, there's nothing I can do with somebody that cheated. Due to the fact that you cheated, you now have been demoted to second grade. I'm sorry, Gene, I can't even give you a presidential pardon when it comes to cheating. You're a cheater, Gene. Let's see if you can somehow get yourself back to third grade. Gene Lasker, second grade. So let me. My question is this: I feel like I want to be very transparent and just tell the supporters of what we're going through right now. It's really, really at it. And the closer we get to good things, the more churned up these trolls get. Do you notice that? Yeah. We got a couple big things on the horizon. It's like they almost know we got some big things on the horizon. And they have just turned up the trolling times 10, reaching out to advertisers, trying to get us canceled, trying to get us deplatformed. Like you wouldn't, but it's at an all-time high with regards to the amount of hate. And so, Lummy, should I just continue to ignore them? Because I don't think, but here's one thing, Lummy, and help me out here. I don't think they're going away. I think these 10 to 12 to 15 men that could get no ass and have no life and just sit, you know, and make little trinkets all day, I don't think that they are going to multiply or continue to add in the volume of their existence. But I think if I put the wrath of the Bubba Army on them, I'm talking about the Rainies and the Tampa A's and the By the Ways and the John Costicas and the David L.A. Kings.
3: No, I don't.
0: You don't think
3: they just get blocked? They already tried. People have told me that they tried and they just get blocked. There's no point.
0: Oh, because the lovely moderator who's supposed to be unbiased and allow all opinions will just block you. That sounds familiar. I block people in chat all the time.
3: Mike from Mass.
1: Are you still on there?
0: I almost just want to say, listen, guys, go here and start doing your thing. Dox them. Find out where they work. Post their home address.
1: Yeah, see how they like
0: start it. Start making fun of their wife. Start taking pictures of their home. Start contemplating on how you can, you know, make their life, how you can ruin their life and see how they like it. You know, I'm really close to doing it. What do you think, Lummy? You say no?
3: I don't think it would help. I think it would hurt those people anyhow, too.
0: Oh, and you know what? The good people, the great supporters like the Rainies and the Smokes, these trolls will start screwing with you.
3: Yeah.
0: That's the problem. They're very internet proficient, and they will start screwing with you. And it's quite frank. So, you know what? I'll sit here and take it because I cannot subject you guys to that. They're far more skillful than we give them credit for. And quite frankly, they're just absolutely pathetic. Absolutely pathetic. I don't necessarily know if I agree with this next story. I'm going to play it real fast. Going to words, we'll be late. But this woman and this guy are arguing over a parking spot in Walmart. This is in Florida. She parks in the spot. He goes to kind of have a word with her. I'm sure there was obscenities and you stupid bitch and all this kind of deal. Because it was in, and she shot him. And I don't think he was armed.
5: Oh,
0: but wow. She was able to say that she was in fear of her life.
5: That's all that matters.
0: And the Florida Stand Your Ground rule came into effect, and she didn't get arrested.
6: Newly released video from a shooting earlier this...
0: God, Chad, I want to give it to you so bad. I really do. Lummy's telling me no. I don't listen to Lummy often, but I need to this time. Damn it, Lummy, I want to so bad.
3: Well, there's people in chat that are just saying it anyhow, so I mean...
6: I'm in a Walmart parking lot.
0: I need your help, guys. I'm over it. I can't... I'm so over it. It's just not fair.
6: The prosecutor says the woman who gunned down a 62-year-old man at point-blank range, killing him, is not facing charges. CBS is...
0: See, now, it's my understanding, Gene, like, if a person doesn't have anything in their hand, like, they can maybe beat the crap out of you, but, don't they say that you have to meet force with force?
5: I don't know when it comes to a man versus a woman.
0: Yeah, you might be right on that.
6: Jason Allen has the explanation and the video, which is disturbing.
7: I was going to back into that spot.
8: New video released by the Broward County State Attorney shows the moments after a woman fatally shot a man over a parking spot outside a Walmart to explain their decision not to charge her.
7: You're certain. What are you going to do? What are you going to do?
8: It happened in June. Melissa Payne was driving the car circled in yellow, and Bart DiGuglielmo was in the SUV.
0: So it looks like she was trying to back in and he was trying to pull in.
5: Yeah, well, she was wrong.
8: Both going after the same spot. She ended up with it, and after parking several rows over, he came back and began threatening her, according to witnesses.
5: Showed him.
8: For about a minute and a half, she pointed a gun at him while backing away before firing one shot into his abdomen. She was briefly taken into custody.
7: I told him, it's not going to go well for you. Please. The other guy is telling him, sir, it's not worth your feet. Just leave her alone.
8: Prosecutors today cleared Payne based on Florida's Stand Your Ground law, saying the state would not be able to overcome her claim that she was in fear of great bodily harm.
0: I mean,
5: I tell my wife, shoot, I'll get you out of jail.
0: Shoot, I'll call Kevin.
5: That's right.
0: Say it.
5: They come after you for any reason. They walk out of their way to come to you, pull it, and shoot them.
6: The family of DiGuglielmo has been pushing for charges since this shooting happened, saying it was not self-defense. The toxicology report showed he had amphetamines, THC, and antidepressants in his system.
0: I mean, we all got those.
9: Let's all take a moment.
10: Remember, this show is about words, not actions.
9: Okay, there is a God.
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0: go crazy, create havoc, do what you got to do. I figured, you asked me, so can we have some, I already switched over to second grade, to the place that I get my questions, and I thought Lasker's going to absolutely nail second grade. Like, he's, you know what, I think we've determined that he's probably a third grader. That's where he's going to probably be.
1: Oh, good.
0: You know, like, unless we see movement, and after he
2: unless
0: just...
2: Unless we see movement.
0: No, like, meaning, like Lemmy, he wins one, loses two, wins one. Like, if we can't solidly get him in or out of... Well, he's going to get out of second grade. He's got to pass three of these second grade tests in a row, and he's going to. Like, let me give you an example. Ready, Gene?
3: Yeah.
0: What do you call frozen rain that bounces when it hits the ground?
2: Yeah, I've got the word. It's breaks your windshield when it hits it.
0: Which animal has black and white stripes in
2: a zebra?
0: What picture writing system was used by the ancient Egyptians?
2: Chisel on the rock.
0: Which month? Let me keep score.
1: Yeah, not looking good so far.
0: Which month is named after the ancient Roman god of war?
2: Which bump?
0: Which month?
2: Month?
0: Like December, February, like which month is named after the Roman god of war?
2: I would say December. How the hell am I going to pass this?
0: You might be in first.
2: Yeah.
0: which constellation looks like a hunter with a belt of three bright stars?
2: What's the name of it?
0: You're never going to get it right.
2: No.
0: What is the baby of a frog?
2: Tadpole.
0: Which metal covers most of the U.S. penny?
2: Copper.
0: Which sport is played at Wimbledon using a racket?
2: Tennis.
0: Which musical instrument has 88 keys for playing notes?
2: Piano.
0: Which language has the most native speakers in the world?
2: Spanish.
0: What is the imaginary line? What imaginary line circles the Earth halfway between the North and South Pole?
2: What?
0: Which imaginary line circles the Earth?
2: The equator.
0: Which insect makes the honey people often eat?
2: A bee.
0: What do we call water when it turns into a gas rising from a pot?
2: Steam. I won.
0: Let me do it.
1: Eight, 5.
0: All right. Name the only continent that is also a country and an island.
2: A country and an island. That would be Cuba.
0: Which planet in space is called the red planet?
2: Mars.
0: What is the hardest natural substance found on our planet?
2: Diamond.
0: Did he win it, Lummy?
1: One more. 10-6.
0: Which bird can fly backward as well as forward?
2: Ain't no damn birds can fly backwards.
0: Which gas do humans need to breathe to stay alive?
2: Oxygen.
0: Yay. What bird is that? Not telling you.
2: A damn bird fly backwards.
0: Lummy, what was the official score of second grade? 11-2.
1: 7 wrong.
0: 11-7. Now, the average man would nail probably like it would be 11-2, 3. Gene takes it to the wire in second grade.
1: 2-10.
2: I love you, Sarah.
0: Wow. And I love you too, Sarah. Coben, you cheating little... Coben,
2: that's my boy.
0: I am so disappointed in
2: my
0: you,
2: my right-hand man.
0: And listen to your mother, please. Not your father. Your father is an idiot. We will see you Tuesday. Hey, Chad, you know what you got to do.
2: Yeah.
0: Now get it done.
3: Get it done.
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1: Why was he pitching
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1: about?
2: Got a football team yet?
3: The Muslims don't play football.
4: No.
3: Why not? Where do you get the Muslims having a football team?
4: Yeah, where does that even come from? I would love to. Yeah, that's a good question. Let's delve.
2: Because the Muslims are trying to take over America like they did England.
4: No, the Muslims aren't taking over American football, Gene. It's a safe space. If you want to not see a lot of Muslims, you can go to a football game.
3: I mean, is there any Muslim NASCAR drivers?
5: No, we don't allow that.
3: Oh, I can't wait for that to happen.
4: Oh, my God.
2: They just get crashed.
4: Abdul Sharif Rahim is...
2: In the wall, turn one. Last one got him. Drop it a green.
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0: A little rusty.
1: Hold on here, everything. Make sure I got everything going.
0: Yep, everything's up. Because let me, like, you know, I wasn't the last person to touch this stuff, no, so it's not all necessarily where I got my little levels, if you will. Yeah, there you go. I think we're good. Phew. It's been a while. It's almost been a week. Was it Monday, Tuesday last week? Then I was gone.
2: Yes, sir. 6 days.
0: And you know what? I didn't listen to 1 second of the show. Not 1 second. But, and I think maybe I speak for all fans, it's kick-ass to go to Facebook or YouTube and just see the little highlights and shorts, the high spots that Gary cut up. Hell, you didn't even got to watch the show. Just, you know, Gary cuts up these little badass shorts and reels. Just hit those every day and you'll be up to speed pretty much. That's pretty kick-ass. Thank you so much, Gary. I appreciate it. So let me, how are things while I was gone? You know, you're the executive producer. Figured, you know, you probably had like maybe a little checklist.
3: Thank God you're back.
0: Right. Well, I mean, by all accounts from various, even the people that hate us account, everybody seemed to have liked it. They said that Friday was noticeably better than Thursday.
2: Friday was best of. So exactly.
0: I'm sorry.
2: I'm Nostradamus, man. They're just being polite.
0: I'm so sorry.
3: Yeah, they're just being nice.
0: No, I meant that that Thursday was noticeably better on Friday, probably because Brian, you know, learned the logistics and the board and was a little bit more smoother. That, you know, people don't realize it. It's a lot. It's a lot to keep everything over here seamless and moving along and the various buttons you got to hit and stuff like that.
3: The fat pig, $10.
0: Oh, Seth Wiley also today. I don't have all my machinery turned on. Sorry. But Seth Wiley today on the PayPal right out of the box. So thank you so very much, Seth Wiley. So Lummy, you're just your only proclamation back to me would be, thank God I'm back.
3: Yes, it was. You could definitely tell that Babyface. I mean, he didn't do horrible. He was learning it.
0: I heard that's for Seth White, by the way.
3: He did. Admit,
0: I heard he did well.
3: Yeah,
0: I
3: mean, no, he admitted that it was more difficult than he had thought.
0: Oh, like what? How did that go? What'd he say? Like, God forbid somebody put me over a little bit. Stroke my ego a little bit, Lummy. I need it.
3: That he, when he got to the office, I think he had to leave at like 2:30, 3 o'clock.
0: Because he was exhausted? Done.
3: Yeah, he was exhausted.
2: Little guy.
0: That's the one thing people to realize. When you do host, it's mentally exhausting to keep it moving along and, you know, to keep on topic, which, you know, on time, on topic, try to be funny, try not to, Just try to be funny, you know, not be over here, you know, Johnny Dry Guy or no personality or nothing to talk about or anything like that. So anyway, I'm back. I did have some Dr. Diaco type travel experiences I thought maybe I would share with you.
2: Nice.
0: Not necessarily like, you know, what I did every day, but more of the traveling portion of getting to Indiana and back. Because, you know, when you travel, there's always some stuff that happens. Like, you get annoyed because they have, at Indianapolis, they have, probably 15 to 20 checkout, you know, TSA lanes. And they were only using one, just one.
2: Do you have a pre-check?
0: Well, Dan, I thought I did.
2: Did it expire?
0: That's a story in itself, my friend. So let's first start off Tampa to Indy. First of all, if you don't live in Tampa like we do, and you don't travel a lot through Tampa, you know, if you live like in, you know, Columbus, Indiana, unless you are coming down to Tampa to visit us or to visit, you have no reason to fly. Tampa will never pretend. I don't think Tampa's a big layover city. And I just think that, you know, if you're flying to Tampa or out of Tampa, great, you can experience the Tampa airport experience. But other than that, you're not gonna. And you don't realize how good you have it in Tampa until you travel to a couple other, you know, airports that are just absolutely the worst. Like, from the amount of lines to how fast their TSA is to how easy it is to get on the gate to the easy shuttle service we have compared to walking in other places. It just Tampa's great. So we get through TSA perfect with Tampa. No big deal. I have, Dan, I have TSA pre. Okay? That's what I have. Now, Tampa has a TSA pre line. So, boom, you go right through there. They don't take pictures of your wiener. I wore my Georgia steel-toed boots.
3: Yeah.
0: I wore those. Yeah, it's just easier for me. They slip on, and they're kind of a leathery type boot deal. So I don't like traveling with two pairs of shoes because it takes too much room up. So the pair of shoes that I wear is what I'm going to be wearing the entire time. So you can't go wrong with a boot in Indiana. So I got a boot on, and they do have steel toes in them. So I always put them aside because if not, they'll... So I go through Tampa, get through Tampa fine. And let me, I use my Southwest points in a very, Brian-like way and was able to pay for me and Erica's, flight complete. All tickets to Indy and back. So I bought four tickets total. I had enough points to pay for it because I've been saving up a lot. So in doing so, when I'm signing on with the Southwest, through the Southwest portal, 2-3 months ago when I bought these tickets, it said because I was a Southwest Visa credit card holder or something like that, that I'm like a preferred Willie, and you can get like upfront seating, which gives you a little bit more leg room, which normally costs you like $50 or something, and your first and a complimentary cocktail.
3: There you go.
0: Yeah. Really? And pre-boarding. So I pick row one. Right? Like, hey, I want to be in the front row because I hate being in, like, and I'm sure all you do, hate being in row, like, 18, 19, because when you get off the plane, it literally sometimes is, like, 15 minutes, 20 minutes before they start, because they file it out single by single. So, I mean, the farther back you are, it takes sometimes, it takes a while to get off the plane. But if you're in row one, pew, right out there, right? Right out. So, but I didn't anticipate. I should have, but on a lot of airlines, the front row, the seat, the arms between the two seats,
3: they don't move.
0: Sometimes they're just like solid.
3: Yeah, they are.
0: You can't move them. Well, that was my, I was like, oh my God, because I'm used to lifting the armchair up and using, at least a
2: part good merchant seat.
0: At least a good, listen, if I was to be intellectually honest, at least a good 25% by the time I spread on out, And she's like 112, 115 over there.
2: She only needs 75% of the seat.
0: She doesn't even need that.
3: Right.
0: I mean, please. But anyway, not when they got the no arm rest Willie. I'm like, oh my God. So I got to squeeze my ass in there. But let me see, you guys understand when you're as fat as me, you have travel anxiety. And that is the number one anxiety is I usually, without getting an extension based on about my size right now, can get the belt buckle to buckle. Now, it's there's not a lot. There's not like when Dan buckles his up, there's probably 12 inches of belt left over when he cinches it really up. Well, there ain't much belt left when I buckle.
2: Do you have to like suck in to do it?
0: Now, sometimes I do, Dan. Really? Different airlines have different lengths of belts.
2: Do the newer planes have longer belts?
0: I think they do. So I go and I'm like, okay, well, I don't have my seat, my seat armrest won't lift up, and I'm pouring my ass into this area. I'm tight, but I'm fitting. Like I'm fitting, but I'm tight. So I'm like, okay, let me latch. Let me see how far we are on the latch.
2: You didn't have to use any lotion to get into that seat?
0: No, but Dan, there have been times where I got to kind of stand up and put them across my legs because they won't go across my fat gut. But
2: Like the belt that goes really low?
0: Yeah, I got to wedge it. And then the minute the flight attendant leaves, I open it up and I kind of stuff underneath my legs so they
2: pretend like it's still buckled.
0: Yeah, yeah. Listen, this is part of being fat. Let me tell you something. People don't realize when you're fat, you have like anxiety. So think about this, Dan. All the things you have on your mind when you're traveling, and then you also have to worry about, is the belt going to fit, or do I got to be that guy that goes, ma'am, can I get an extension, please? And then they, and then they're never undercover about it. They bring it right to you, like, oh, Mr. Clem, here's that extension. Like, they just don't kind of, here, Mr. Clem, here you go. You just,
2: no, discreet.
0: No, I mean, they just, they hand it.

0: out of a bitch where the armchair thing won't come up. And I'm like, oh my God, it fits. Like, I even got like maybe I you know what? It's not so tight. I can even get my arm like in, like my arm in between my belly and like I got a little bit of room. I'm like, okay.
1: Good start to the trip.
0: Yeah. So we get to Indy and we're first off, pew, pew, go right to Hertz. Now, I got to tell you, I don't know what rental car you guys use, and I've been all over the place over the years trying to get the best deal, but I remember that I was a Hertz Club, like president club, back when I used to really travel a lot, you know, with Sirius XM and, you know, all the places we'd go. I mean, I became like a Hertz Gold member somehow. I don't know how I don't know how I qualified, but I did. And then so I'm still like, they haven't taken it away from me, though I haven't rented much. And if you're a Hertz President Club, nothing's better than just getting off the plane. You get on Indianapolis, you get off the plane, you take this one little people mover over to the parking garage, which is where all the rental cars are, and then you literally don't even have to check in with anybody. Your name's on the car. Like, there's this sign, and it says, you know, B. Clem. There's a car underneath there. That's how easy it is. And then when you check out, you just give them your driver's license. They scan the VIN number, and you're on your way. And then in Indy, which I'm sure most car places have now, you don't even have to inspect the car. You know, before you had to have a guy go around, well, there's a ding there, and oh, there's a little bit of a scratch right there. Oh, look at the bumper. It's like you got to do that or they'll charge you. Well, now they got it. I'm sure they've had these around for years. It just shows you how long I haven't traveled. That you have you seen these car scanners where you drive through, Dan, like this almost mini car wash tunnel with no water? It's just this tunnel that's got lasers and red infrared lights, and it reads your entire car and like complete any little scratch or ding or anything, it documents it.
2: Wow, Avis in Philadelphia did not have that. We just got like into a car that was still wet from a half-ass wash.
0: No, man. So, if I can recommend Hertz, man, Hertz. So anyway,
1: the fat pig, $10.
0: We get this Volkswagen.
1: Oh, nice.
0: We get in a little bit of an argument. So, with the presidential club, they have like, you know, like a whole big section. I would say probably 30 cars, and it says just pick one. You know what I'm saying? So it has like, it had a Toyota Camry there. It had like a Chevy, whatever the Chevy midsize four door is. And they had some kind of other nonsense, but they had one of these Volkswagen. Tiguans.
2: Doesn't Babyface have a Volkswagen?
0: I think he's got this actual car. I think Babyface has this actual car.
1: Yeah, he has that or Atlas.
0: Atlas is or even nicer.
1: It's either one.
0: I'm sure he's got the lesser of the two. No, I'm sure he's got the more.
1: I think Dr. Dan's right. I think he's the one less.
0: No, I don't think so.
2: Yeah, he jobbed himself out.
0: No,
2: of course he did.
0: No, these are only 37,000.
2: Yeah, he couldn't do 40.
0: Shut up. So, Merch Crick, I go, hey, let's just take the Toyota. You know, we have. No, she goes, I swear to God. Like she even know. I read an article where the Volkswagen is the safest SUV on the road. I go, what do you plan on wrecking?
2: No one plans on wrecking.
0: That's what I'm saying. So we don't get into an argument. We have this discussion. She's like, let's take the Volkswagen. I'm like, it's bigger. It's gonna get way worse gas mileage than that other little one. She's like, I know, but Volkswagen SUVs are number one in crash test.
2: It's a good looking car.
0: No, hold on. So I'm like, let's just take some Volkswagen. Maybe I could use the extra room. You know, whatever. I got to tell you, man, these things are so nice on the inside. Their instrumentation and, I mean, they're just really, really, really nice.
2: They share parts with the Audis and the Porsches. I mean, it's all the same company.
0: I mean, this Volkswagen.
2: They're expensive to fix.
0: What are they called again?
2: Tiguans.
0: The Tiguans. Oh, my God. What a... I don't know if I have any, if they can show me any instrument, if pictures of the interior, but oh my God, you wouldn't believe how nice these things are.
2: No, they are nice.
0: To the point where she's like, Merch Crick's like, maybe I can trade my Camry or maybe I can go over to Rolo's. And I'm like, whoa, whoa, whoa. When we're getting like a car payment and everything, like, I don't know.

0: but I think we're going to go look at them.
1: Nice. You should. I talked to Rolo this past weekend about looking at a truck that he was working on for me.
0: Man, I think I might be over there kicking the tires on these, what do they call it?
2: Taekwons.
0: On the Taekwons.
1: Yeah, I was trying to push
2: Taekwondo.
0: On the Taekwondos.
1: I was pushing Ashley to a Volkswagen, too, while we were over there.
0: Yeah, so I'm gonna see what my trade-in's worth, and I'm going. They are. So I drove it, you know, for 4 days.
2: And living out here, you know, makes sense to have an SUV because you know, so I imagine that cars struggle out here sometimes.
1: Did you like it though, Bubba? Did you like to drive?
0: I loved it.
1: Yeah,
0: I loved the hell out of it. You know, I walked in with a bad attitude. I will tell you this: on the brand new ones, like they don't have any USB ports. The new cars don't have USB ports. They got that one now that's littler. Have you guys seen it?
2: Yeah, because everyone's kind of graduated beyond the USB port.
0: Show you me.
2: Dude, it's like $10 to upgrade your cables.
0: Well, okay. I'm really thinking about maybe a new phone.
1: Yeah, I think you might need that.
0: But hold on.
2: Where are you at?
0: But hold on. I'm on a 12.
2: What?
0: Yeah, I'm on a 12.
2: Really?
0: I'm on a iPhone Apple Pro 12 something.
2: The problem is, Bubba, with those phones, some of the new software just isn't supported by those.
0: I don't need it though. Like
2: Can you find me?
0: Can I? Yeah, I can do find me. Yeah, of
2: you
0: course.
2: Find it. Okay.
0: Yeah, I mean, yeah.
2: Because my daughter had an older one.
0: You're talking
2: I
0: about my penis
2: her.
0: Or my phone?
2: Your phone.
0: Okay. I'm sorry.
2: Yeah.
0: So anyway,
2: okay, I couldn't find Sophia's until she got a newer phone.
0: Well,
2: she had like a 13 or something, 12.
0: Whatever. I don't know. I have plenty of memory because I got the bigger memory in it. So I'm not like even 25% of my memory, even with all my pictures and everything. So I just don't want to switch over, and like my phone, it doesn't seem to be. Here's what phones start doing when you need to get rid of them. One, they won't charge properly. Like, they won't maintain a charge very long because the battery's worn out. And then two, maybe you've cracked it or something like that. Or three, it's just super slow and you've ran out of memory. I don't have any of those problems. So, I mean, like, what do I need a new phone
2: for? So you need to wait until the 18 comes out. Is that the new one?
1: 18? Yeah, the next one. But yeah, that would be
2: cool. You probably wait for that and get a deal.
0: Okay, well, you guys tell me when that one comes out.
1: Okay.
2: Probably
0: okay?
2: 2 months.
1: Yes, sir.
0: All right, so the other thing is, let me, so I'm driving this this Taekwon, this Volkswagen Taekwon. I really like it to the point where Merch Crick and I are going to probably go over to Wesley Chapel of Volkswagen and, you know, maybe buy one.
2: What color would you get?
0: I'd get white. Yeah, I got to get white.
2: Why you got to get white?
0: I'm a white guy.
1: It's clean.
0: Everything I got, white. My truck's white, except my Crown Vic, and that was, you know, done with a spray can. Oh, sorry, Adam. No, but it's not. It's real fancy. It's flat black. I parked in short-term parking at Tampa. Very top row. You know, it's
3: expensive.
0: $160.
1: Whoa.
0: Yeah, for 4 days, it's 40 a night. It's 40 a day. I'm like, what? Like, $160. I'm like.
2: So if you had taken the little bus to it or a little train to it and gone in long-term parking, it would have been, what, half of that?
0: Yeah,
2: economy.
0: But I mean, yeah, whatever. I'm not doing all that. I'm not doing all that nonsense. So anyway, had a great time in Warsaw. That my home team, what a great game. They play this Fort Wayne Northrop team, and I don't think they had one white. I think they had one white guy on the entire team, and he was a quarterback.
1: Oh, of course.
2: Did you give a pep talk?
0: No. Not this year I did. But I went to the Thursday morning practice and the Friday. I experienced it all. And, you know, it was a great alumni night. I think they had like 175, you know, former players and alumni, you know, come to the game. And it was just really a good deal. So Warsaw, you know, is a very much smaller city than Fort Wayne. Fort Wayne has like 4 or 5 high schools, and there's a lot more, you know, African American athletes in Fort Wayne. I think Warsaw has a couple, but they're, you know, mostly all white boys. And the Fort Wayne Northrop Bruins, they looked like the Cleveland. They wore all white with orange helmets, and they looked like the Cleveland Browns. They had one guy in the middle, their nose guard. Our center, Warsaw center's like 6'1", 225, 230.
1: Yeah,
0: their nose guard was 6'6", 350.
2: Jesus, that's like NFL size.
0: Yeah, this guy was huge. Anyway, Lummy, Warsaw won 29-28.
1: There you go.
0: It was just an absolute barn burner. And guess how many passes Warsaw threw?
1: One.
0: None. None. 61 running plays. I think one of their backs, their fullback, had 260 yards, just their fullback. And they were just smash-mouthing. But, man, these black guys, they were big and they were fast.
1: Not fast enough for Warsaw.
0: And Warsaw's a 5A team, and they're a 6A team. So they're even bigger. Warsaw beat them 29-28 because their field goal kicker was a complete ass bucket. He was the worst. So anyway, I travel back to Indy. Now, Dan, you speak of me having TSA, you know, pre-check, clear, all that kind of stuff. And so I have TSA pre.
2: It's the same thing as pre-check. Well, it says pre, and then there's a check mark afterwards.
0: There's a difference, Dan. Listen.
2: No, there's not.
0: No, you don't know what I'm going to say. I got something to say. You don't know what I'm going to say. I made a complete ass out of myself. So we go into Indianapolis, and they have gate A and gate B. We're at airside B. So we go through, and it says clear to the right, clear lane. And then on the left, it just says general boarding. Okay. Well, I'm thinking I'm clear and TSA pre, that's the same. No. So I got this, big ass line on general board, and I roll up like a big Johnny Slick, Yeah. They're like, okay, sir. Well, here, what's your pre number? I mean, say, what's your clear number? It usually is like your phone number or something. So I give, she's like, no. Let me see. Put your face into this. So I had to put my face in this little box. They take a picture of me, and it goes. So I'm like, she's like, sir, are you sure that you're clear? When I showed her my phone, I go, well, TSA pre. She's like, oh no, we don't have a pre line here. What? What do you mean you don't have a pre line here? No, we only have clear. We don't have pre. So I'm like, what in the hell? So yeah, I have to wait in line, Lummy, because I guess every airport's got a clear program, but not every airport has a TSA pre program.
1: Iggy McGillicuddy, $20.
2: So that's BS, Bubba, because they used to all have pre checks before they had clear. Because
0: right.
2: Clear's a newer thing, and clear's supposed to be like an international thing.
0: Right, and I'm not.
2: And now
0: trying,
2: they're screwing all the pre checks.
0: So yeah, because so
2: that's
0: here's
2: ridiculous.
0: A guy like me who doesn't need to fly. I'm not going to fly internationally, but I want to fly. I could potentially go see my dad in Reno. I go up to Indiana. Whatever. If I do any traveling, it's going to be domestically, not internationally. I don't need the clear gimmick, and most people in America don't. And I don't think most people have the clear gimmick. I think most people have the TSA pre, which is what I got.
1: Yeah.
0: So she goes, oh, no, sir. We don't. I said, so I can't go through this line? She's like, no, sir. You have to go all the way around to that big line. This line's big because it's every jobber. So we finally get up there, and I got everything ready. My boots off because I got steel in my toes, so they always set the detector off. Got my boots off, got my watch off, got my hat off, got my wallet in the thing. I got my roll-on. You have to put your roll-on in the container, too, now. They got to send that through. They just don't send it as a roll-on. They got to put it in a container. I think that should, like, Dan, I think the containers are how big an actual carry-on can be, so they can automatically determine right away if you're too big or not, if it won't fit in a bucket. So mine fits in the bucket perfect. Been waiting about 15, 20 minutes longer than I need to. Go through. Oh, man, your bag's been flagged. What? Your bag's been flagged. Come over here. So let me, I gotta go. Me and Aaron.
2: Did you have butt wipes in it?
0: Did
2: you have butt wipes
0: no,
2: in it? Because butt wipes will cause your bag to be flagged.
0: So I didn't know that, Dan, but thank you. I guess the federal largest amount of anything you can have liquid wise is 3.6 ounces, which is just bigger than a trial size. So I have this this deodorant, this spray on deodorant. It's actually Women's Secret. I wear women's deodorant.
1: It lasts longer.
2: Strong enough for a man, but made for a woman.
0: Yeah, well, I love, I forget which one it is. It's like Secret, and it's 4 ounces. It's like 4 ounces. Now it's like $6, $7. I don't care how much it costs. But so it's like, and I travel with it. It's noticeably smaller than the bigger jug that I have here. So all of a sudden, sir, this your bag? Yeah. Well, can you come over here? Yeah. Okay. Let me get my shoes and everything. He starts going through my stuff. I don't have anything there. I got some dirty I don't got anything in there. He goes, aha, there we go. I go, yeah, what's that? He goes, that, as you can see, it says 4 ounces. You're only allowed 3.6. And I it's not a wonder I didn't get thrown out, because I got a little Dr. Diaco belligerent. I said, usually I'm just like, I try not to be belligerent. I just try to be Johnny Blinden guy. I don't want no problems. And I finally go, are you fucking kidding me? Are you kidding? You flagged my bag, made me jump through all these extra hoops, open my bag up, take your little poker and prod it all the way for something that's 0.4 ounces, smaller, bigger than it's supposed to be. Sir, you have two options. You can, like something about something, or you can just leave it here. Well, I think the only options were, leave it here or don't travel. You're like,
2: at that point, Bubba, it's, they're confounding the rule. It's not that the container has to be 4 ounces. It's just the fluid in the container has to be 3.6 ounces.
0: Oh.
2: So what I would have done is I would have taken it and then sprayed it in his face for 30 seconds and say, now it's 3 ounces, asshole.
0: Well, you can noticeably, it's only half full.
2: Right. So you can say it's not 4 ounces of fluid in here.
0: Oh, you know what?
2: F off.
1: Yeah.
0: See, Dan, that's the difference of you being smart and me being, Johnny Dumb Guy. So anyway, we get through that.
2: He just wanted to show everyone in the baggage check lane that you had women's secret deodorant.
0: But whatever. Thank God. Whatever. So thank God I didn't have Erica's butt plug.
2: Hey, that's fine. Those are good. You can have pot. You can have butt plugs all day long. Just don't have 4 ounces of secret deodorant.
0: Yeah, exactly. Could
2: take the whole plane
0: now,
2: out with that.
0: Would that have pissed you off too, Dan? Listen, it was kind of like an extra 5 minutes of them, because they had two other people in front of me that were looking for bad stuff. God forbid I'm a 0.4, secret antiperspirant over caper, you idiot. So I actually cussed him out a little bit. Went to my gate. But let me see. So I had moved my ticket. I went on the Southwest app and modified my my return trip home to get. I had first row both ways.
1: Oh, nice!
0: I'm gonna get off this first row and get on row 2 or 3. And so I got in row. We got in row 4, which was still extra leg room and what have you. So how the flight attendants. Well, sometimes, especially on Southwest and some of the lower budget deal, like Spirit, what have you, when it was around, they would be kind of funny. They would be if you're traveling with your kid, I have no idea why you'd want to do that. But please secure your face mask over your, then help your child.
2: They think they're comedians.
0: No. So, and Dan, I will tell you this, 95% of them are not funny.
2: I agree.
0: They are just funny in their stupid little world. It's cheesy. It's cheese dick. It's just stupid.
2: It's like the whole Miguel thing I had. He had a 15-minute routine that sucked.
0: But I'll tell you this.
2: And he thought it was funny because he was a gay black guy.
0: But I'll tell you this. So this guy that does his routine, his name, I wish, Lummy, to God, I just wish. I'm so stupid. I got to be quicker on the draw.
2: Oh, yeah.
0: Had I recorded this, I'm not saying it would go viral, but it could, because I'm going to tell you something, Dan. As much as people, this guy, and arguably, you, me, Lummy, we're probably a little more, less likely. Some people would find, some of this cheese stuff funny. We're a little bit tougher of a crowd,
2: We're sensitive to it.
0: Right, right.
1: Yes.
0: But this guy, Dan, I'm telling you, even you being a prick, this guy was absolutely hilarious. I mean, it was very entertaining, very funny, very funny.
2: Oh, you got yourself a precious gem.
0: So, and his name was Steve, and it was a whole big rendition about, he goes, I think on one of the ones, he goes, something about if we crash land and securing your belongings or something like that. And he goes, if you had any real money, you would have been flying United first class anyway. So chances are you don't have a lot of money in your wallet. It was funny as hell. He was so funny. So that's good. That, you know, that's good. So let me, I'm all buckled up. I lift up the seat, the armchair. I got plenty of room. And Southwest has it where you can hook up to their Wi-Fi. And then right there on your TV, you go to the Southwest portal. And courtesy of T-Mobile, you can, you know, watch. They have like, you know, they had ESPN and ABC and NBC and Fox and CNN. So, you know, you can watch stuff. Like, you know, I watched some college football. And the Milwaukee Indy race, you know, right there on your phone. So we're flying back from Indy to Tampa, and this is my last thing that kind of not tripped me up, but was part of my travel experience. And I know that this has happened to every one of you people out there, everybody in here, and everybody that flies, and you know, a couple times a year, this is bound to have happened to you. And it makes me so uncomfortable. And it's, I wish the parents would pay better attention. But in front of me, I was against the window. Erica was in the middle, and there was an older gentleman to you know, on the aisle. And I didn't have any, I didn't chit chat with him or nothing like that. I had my earbuds in and was watching, you know, I think I watched a little bit of the Little League World Series too.
1: Nice.
0: So, you know, I'm dialed in. In front of me, there's a mom that's in front of me, there's a kid in the middle, and there's the dad on the outside. Well, the kid, it's just little girl. She's cute, you know, like she's probably three, you know, and they give her an iPad, and she's playing around that. Now, she doesn't make any noise, and she's not disruptive, and she's quiet, and she's, you know, she's not climbing all over the seat, what have you. So she's being a good kid, but she has this thing where she would look through the cracks of the seats and look right at me. Just the kid would just look right at me. Now, there's just only so many.
2: So
0: like,
2: this is, you know, behind you?
0: No, she was in front of me.
2: She looked back behind you. Yes. Oh, I understand. Okay.
0: So her parents aren't paying attention, and like she's just staring at me, like just looking at me. And I look at her, and I just smile, be like, you know, I smile, and then she looks at me again, and I just kind of wave, you know, hey, and then she just won't stop staring at me. And like I'm like, I put my phone up by my face, as I'm watching, you know, the Little League World Series, blocking her, but I can tell that she's still staring right at me.
2: You're playing peekaboo. That's cute.
0: No, peekaboo's cute for 2 minutes. Peekaboo ain't cute for 2 hours.
2: Really?
0: Well, I mean, think about it.
1: Yeah, you tell that kid to turn around.
0: I'd be like,
2: she was starstruck.
0: No, that's true. Stop.
2: Yeah, that's what it was, Mommy. It's like she saw John Cena.
0: That was stupid. She doesn't know. She thinks John Cena. She saw some fat old guy. That's what she saw.
2: Hey, it's John Cena behind us.
0: But, like, I mean, has any of that ever happened to you where a kid starts staring at you and it makes you feel kind of uncomfortable?
2: I don't have kids staring at me. I had a guy staring at me at the Phillies game when I was up there. I think he was videotaping me.
0: Well, I mean, that's a whole other deal. I mean, that's
2: weird.
0: I got to think the kid staring at you might be an innocent exchange. I don't know that a grown man that's videotaping you at a Major League Baseball game necessarily stands on the innocent level of what mine is.
2: Yeah,
0: I think that's a little bit more egregious. So anyway, I had this kid staring at me. And finally, about after an hour, her mom kind of started paying attention. Her mom was watching TV too, and I think her mom kind of figured out that she was small enough that she could turn completely around in her seat
2: like an owl,
0: and like lean back on the chair in front of her, and like she could sit like that, which was facing me the entire time. And she's just looking at me, and I'm like, hey, hi, everything. Hey, what's going on? Hey,
2: when did you turn 18?
0: I'm like, man, you know what, I want to watch my TV here. I don't want you staring at me. I'm uncomfortable. So, and if I would have switched chairs with Erica, now I'm close to this big dude, and I can't sprawl out like I want to. Did any of you guys watch the? Oh my God! Did any of you guys watch the Rays game yesterday?
1: Yes.
0: Was it
1: yes.
0: not remarkable?
2: Unbelievable!
0: Oh
2: my watching it live.
0: God! And let me, if it hadn't been for their throwing errors, they wouldn't have been as desperate as they were, you know, down by two runs going into the bottom of the ninth. That might have been one of the most spectacular two or three innings that I've ever seen when, you know, you're down to, the Rays are down by two. They got a guy on second base, and they got, what's the guy's name? The center fielder.
1: DeLuca's up?
0: Yeah, Johnny DeLuca. And he's not a home run hitter. He's only got eight for the year. and maybe even 7 at that time, maybe 8 now.
2: He doesn't play all the time, though. No, that's the other problem, is that he's not always on the field.
0: Right, he's probably...
2: He's a part-timer.
0: But he's on the more starting side than... He probably plays 60 or 70% of the games.
1: He's in the rotation to get shifted in.
0: So he hits this. Now, the Rays are down by 2.
1: Two out,
0: bottom of the ninth, and they got arguably, probably next to our guy, the first or second greatest reliever named Miller in the entire game. He's certainly the best in the National League. And he
2: gives up like 2 home runs a year.
0: Yeah. Yeah, he's only given up 1 home run this year to a Pirates guy. And like, this guy's Johnny Closeout. This Miller dude is Johnny Closeout. Like, you're like, you know, no. He's got the rap. Remember when Mariano Rivera from the Yankees, Lemmy, like when he came in, it was just like, you know.
1: Lights out.
0: Yes, the Sandman. So I got to go to words and we'll have the high spot. DeLuca gets up, 2 outs. Bottom of the ninth, Rays down 3-1 with one guy on second base. So, you know.
2: I think he was on first.
0: Was he on first?
1: He was on first.
0: Oh, he was on first. Okay, yeah. I think it was Caminero, was it not? I think it might have been Caminero that was on first base.
1: I think so.
0: 2 outs. Was it even a full count? No, I think it was. I think it was
1: 0-1. It was 0-1, yeah.
0: So he's down 0-1. And batting against the greatest closer in baseball, down by 2, and wait till you see what happened. I mean, is it one of the most freakiest things you've ever seen live? It's one of the freakiest baseball plays I've ever seen. Probably, let me next to the one that hit Jose Canseco on top of the head and bounced over.
1: That's a good one.
0: This would probably be second. End up tying the game. Rays take it into overs, and take it into extras, and end up winning. It was a great game. I got those things coming up next. Stand by.
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1: Gabby, I just hate it when I miss a big play when it rains.
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11: 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What else has she got up there? 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And then arguably one of the, we reordered gray Bubba Army shirts. 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We've had some issues with, you know, 2 and 3Xs being a little bit smaller than they should be. These are dead on. They're very, very economically priced. Maybe your standard Bubba Army protocol shirt, your standard black one, is getting worn out. Get you a new one for $22. Also available in black as well, and so they're in, and she's on. I think half the people have received theirs, and I'm asking the Bubba Army to I'll have Gary or something make me something on Instagram or Facebook or in various places we could post about display the Bubba Army watches are out. Please take a picture of yours, and just like pictures, people taking pictures of their watches, because half of everybody's already gotten their watches. And the other half, I actually helped her.
12: Really?
11: I helped her pack and ship yesterday.
12: Nice.
11: And they got the remaining of the Bubba Army Submariner inspired Rolex Submariner watch are now going out in two styles, the stainless and the two-tone, and Dan has them both.
13: Would now, that be a good time to open them?
11: Yeah, now would be a good time for you to just kind of analyze. Now, mind you, Dan, these are $74.99, so, factor in the low cost of, like this would be probably normally, I think Trump sold his watches for $4.99 or $5.99.
12: Yeah, his are pricey.
11: And they're not. And his second hands tick. Mine's got the smoother moment, the smoother tick, if you will. And they're only $75. They're 42.5 millimeters. They got a good weight about them. Well, I don't know why I'm trying to sell them to you, because they're completely sold out. Like, we don't have any more left. But just for those that had faith in me and the fact that, it's going to be a nice, heavier, chunky watch, not some cheap. And for $74.99, I don't think you're going to get a better watch than that. Dan is a watch expert, and so he has both of them. So, Dan, your initial thoughts. Well, I mean, Dan, even to the box, like it even has a nice box.
13: It's a beautiful box, comes with a little padded cushion.
11: Yeah.
13: And wrapped around that, which is nice. It's a beautiful watch. I mean, I like the way the crystal is. It's got the little bubble, so you can read the date easier.
11: No jeweler marks
13: on the side.
11: And the other thing is, if you look at the initial watch here, which is on my screen, we didn't know that we were going to get the bubble date gimmick. So that's
13: which is nice.
11: Yes, it kind of
13: that's the cue that makes it look like the Rolex.
11: Right. That's what us guys really want to know. We don't look at our watches usually for the time. We look at as to what day it is most often. So,
12: that's right.
11: Anyway, man, please.
13: Blue is beautiful. It's a beautiful blue.
11: Thank you. Especially for $75. So anyway, it's got the Bubba Army logo. It's got the dial. And so anyway, Dan, I wanted to get your your opinion on it. And
13: it's got Bubba Army in the clasp, too.
11: Yep.
13: I like that.
11: Yep. And then the back of the watch, I think, has got Bubba Army on it as well.
13: Yeah, it's so much nicer with the date, Bubba.
11: It is.
13: It really is.
11: So anyway, go to Bubba Army merch store and or shop and get some of the other things. Lasker's shirt sold out in 5 hours. We ordered more Lasker shirts, and I'm in the process of designing the Barp watch, and I actually have a picture to show Dan.
13: Beautiful watches, Bubba.
11: For the well, thank you. Thank you for those. And which leads me to assure everybody the Barp watches, because I'm using the same manufacturer, will be very nice. You're not going to be able to buy them, obviously, in lieu of a ring this year. We're doing the watches, the Barp watches. Dan and Jay are going to help me design them. I have one. I found one that a base watch I can work on and make some additions to. I'm going to show Dan here privately before he leaves today. I think it's going to be 46 millimeters. So that's
13: that's trophy size.
11: That's big.
13: It's a big watch.
11: I want a big watch. Like, you know, I want a kind of a little bit of an obnoxious, overbearing watch, kind of like my Breitling, something really big and noticeable, but yet manageable. So please know that if you ordered a watch, one of my Bubba Army Yachtmaster inspired watches, they're going to the post office today. You should have them soon. And let's see if maybe Gary Cantrell can take a couple pictures of the watches, put up on Facebook saying, hey, Bubba Army, show us your watch.
13: All right.
11: Like, you know, in the comment section, show us your watch. Appreciate it on all of our various socials. So the Rays, they're playing the Padres. And the Rays are our team. You know, maybe they're not your team, but they're our team. This is our show. And we want to talk about it.
13: They also have the best record in the American League. They're tied for the second best record in all of baseball. I mean, they're a great team this year. Their closer, Baker, has had an amazing streak of saves.
11: Caminero's over 300. Simpson's over 300.
13: Also, Caminero's tied for most home runs in the American League.
11: Lemmy, how about that Hicks throw out on third? Yeah. How about that Cannon? So anyway, the Rays are fun. The Rays are fun to watch. They're our team, and let me know. Am I gonna get a copy on this?
12: It might be all right because it's baseball.
11: Well,
12: it all depends because it's not on a major.
11: Maybe if I play it.
12: Yeah, start and stop.
11: And start and stop. So here it is. Now, this Miller character, their closer for San Diego, he's arguably, he's the best in the National League as far as records and whip and ERA and, all that kind of stuff. He's the number one closer in the National League, and he's probably either first or second to our guy, the Baker dude. Those are the two best relievers in baseball. And so we got this dude. I mean, we're doomed. I mean, if you just look at that, you're done. You got the best closer in baseball. You got two outs, bottom of the ninth, down by two. You do got a pesky guy over there on first, but I mean, you got so many more things going for you. A fly out gets you out of the inning, and you're down by two.
12: And DeLuca was already 0 for 3 for the game.
11: Yeah, DeLuca's 0 for 3. You get the best reliever in one of the best relievers in baseball. He's got a two-run lead. He's got two outs in the bottom of the ninth. The guy's only given up one home run all year to some Pittsburgh Pirate dude. One. Just one.
13: You got my favorite Italian baseball player out there.
11: So he's got DeLuca up there. Hey, man, we got Johnny DeLuca up there. Yeah, hey, yo, Johnny DeLuca with that. And he's got that 80s, cop mustache. Like, he Johnny DeLuca looks like he should be like a Florida Highway Patrolman.
13: From back in the days, like Pete Schmidt.
11: Yeah, exactly. Pete Schmidt called and asked for his mustache back. So
13: Mike Schmidt.
11: Yeah, Mike Schmidt.
13: Pete Rose, Mike Schmidt.
11: Yeah, Pete never had a mustache.
13: No.
11: Pete was always clean shaven. So here we go. And we're down one. And the guy's already got a strike on us. Best pitcher in baseball. Nine. All right, so we hit it. Now, you can just tell from the bat that it's going to be like he didn't get all of it, so it didn't look like it was going to. It may not make it out. Like, if you look at the swing, Lummy, it's not a power swing. It's more of a, it looks like more of a pop-up. Right?
12: Like he was trying to cover himself like a foul ball, kind of.
11: Yeah. It's like, oh, my, go foul.
12: Yeah.
11: So here we go. Okay. So he hits it. Now, the Rays, interesting enough, are the only team in baseball, and it goes for both teams. They both get this advantage, but they have this big, big railing for home runs and, you know, out of the park. And then they got this little section right here, and the wall's like maybe 4 foot tall. And they got catering, like, you know, chafing dishes and stuff behind here. But, you know, there's a noticeable drop-off. But if you go even over this part, you're a home run. But most players can go right against the fence if something's that close and catch it. Because, you know, it's only 4 foot. So here we go.
4: Fly ball back in the left.
11: Here we go.
4: Toward the corner.
11: So hold on. So the guy catches it right there. If you look. Dan, can you see the ball?
13: That looks like a 6 feet, not four. I mean, that looks like it's his height.
12: No, it's like it's a tiny wall.
11: You'll see once he gets up to it. So he's got the ball, and here's the deal. I don't necessarily know if it was going to go out. It might have hit the wall. I mean, it might not have gone out. You know?
12: Probably would have hit the wall.
11: So he catches it. Hold on. And in catching it, he bounces against the wall. And the ball bounces out of his glove and over the other side of the fence, and it's a homie. Watch.
4: And that ball is gone. Home run.
11: So he catches it right there.
12: Good play.
11: He got great play. Catches it right there. And you can see it.
12: And yeah, it was going to be short too.
11: It might have been short.
12: Yeah.
11: It might have been short. Catches the ball. His wrist kind of flips, like a little floppy wrist deal. Might have been a foul ball, too, Lummy.
12: It would have been close.
11: And so look at this. It flips right out of his glove. Ready?
4: On and on.
11: Bloop.
4: One pitch.
11: And
4: belts the home run.
11: Here's a better look. Ready? Boom. So Danny catches it, right? I mean, you know, that's in his glove. Like, that's a catch.
13: Clearly in his glove.
11: Clearly
13: in his glove. And in the middle. Right in the center.
11: Not even like lip. Like, fully in the webbing. Right? Right?
4: Mm-hmm.
11: Boom. He's got it. I mean, at this point, I mean, that's a hell of a snag. I mean, this is on the highlight reel, no matter how this, I mean, obviously, it's the rarest thing that could have happened, where he hit it, caught it, his wrist flipped over the wall, and the ball fell out of his glove. Home run. Whereas if he would have caught it, it also would have been on the highlight reel. You know, you just robbed this guy of a game-tying, you know, walk-off, bottom of the ninth home run. Ready? Boom. Catches it. Even takes like a step. Boom. Hits the wall. Gets limp wrist Willie.
4: DeLuca's not home run. Out.
11: He's like, what? Now, Miller, greatest pitcher in baseball, one of them. He thinks we're good. My guy's got it. Hell yeah, it was a close one.
4: That low wall.
11: Now look. Oh, damn. The craziest play I've ever... One of the craziest plays I've ever seen.
13: Yeah. As soon as that happened, I knew that was going to make the highlight reel.
11: So, Lummy, it looks
13: then
11: like...
13: Then they had a great comeback. They held it together. Yes. Baker had a scoreless 10th inning.
11: I know what I was going to ask you, Lummy.
12: Yeah.
11: So, if you watch it on TV... Are those selfish mother effers running so many commercials that they run into the inning already in progress? Because I'm watching the game and it's going like the bottom of the 10th, and it's like when they get back from their commercials and what have you, Machado is already on second.
13: That happened twice, Bubba, yesterday.
11: And I'm like, hold on. Did I miss something? Or did they come back from break and there's already a guy on second?
13: Yep, that happened twice. That happened twice.
11: Once for the Rays, and once for the Padres.
13: Like, how do you get on base? Did they start him on base?
11: I'm like,
12: yeah, start him on base in extra innings.
11: But Lummy, is that because they're so greedy that they got to go that extra 30 seconds and the game doesn't wait for anybody because they got their clocks now? They got their, you know, 2 minute and 25 second exchange, you know, 20 seconds once the pitcher gets the ball. You know, they have all types of different, you know, to keep the game moving along, and it does great. But don't you think the TV stations would time? They know how long their breaks are. I think it's, 2 minutes and 30 seconds between innings or something like that?
12: Yeah.
11: And, I mean, they're strict on it. Like, they're strict on it. So wouldn't you build your commercial stop sets so that you're back by the first pitch? Instead, we come back, there's a guy on second. I turn to Eric, and I go, was I looking at my phone? And she's like, no, they just came back from commercials and the guy's already on second. And I'm like, I felt like I was playing a who's on first, who's on second gimmick. I'm like, hold on. So,
12: well, the new extra inning rule, I think for the last 2 years, you get a guy on second now.
11: Don't even think about screwing with me.
12: I'm not. It's the international rule.
13: You get like some, is this like some Uncle Ben's rice fund?
11: No, hold on. Are you being honest?
12: Yeah, extra innings. It's the
11: Lummy, don't screw with me.
12: Okay. I mean, they put a guy in second. It's to make the game go quicker.
11: So are you being for real?
12: Yeah.
11: No, like, don't lie to me. I'm officially, like, you're not trying to be your friend and for you to rib me. I want you to be honest with me.
12: They've been doing it for a couple of years now.
11: Okay.
12: Yeah.
11: So it's not me. I'm not absolutely retarded like I think I am and think that I missed.
12: No, you didn't miss a whole at-bat.
11: So they start the game. So each extra inning, they start with a guy on second.
12: Yes, sir.
11: Okay. That makes perfect. Now, Dan, it makes perfectly sense, right? Because sure I didn't know. What?
13: How did Baker let a guy on second?
11: And then I thought to myself, man, how lucky is that both teams got doubles? and it might have been right at the first. It had to be only the first. The guy only threw one pitch, and both teams got doubles. Well, and then I go to I actually went on my ESPN app and went to box score and be like, how did the guy get on second? Like, they don't even have hit or nothing.
12: Yeah, it's the new rule. They changed.
13: The last batter out starts at second.
12: Yep.
11: Okay.
12: Yes, that's how it is.
11: Oh, so the last batter out then starts at second.
13: Yeah, you don't skip a batter.
11: Oh, that's great. I would have lost that bet.
13: It's 3-on-3 on hockey in the overtime.
11: Right. I would have lost that bet. But I think it does assure the fact that it's going to probably go faster than, you know, having a guy on second. It's going to actually speed the game up. I love it.
12: Yeah, they proved it that, like, obviously with the guy on second starting it out, that usually they can hit him over to third and then get him in, so it increases the speed.
11: Well, you know, a nice base hit gets a fairly quick guy in.
12: Yes.
11: You know, and so anyway, there you go. The Rays are now, what, 4.5 up on the Yankees?
12: Yes.
11: And their stadium deal got locked in?
12: Lock it in.
11: Absolutely. Finally. Locked in.
13: We were going to have peace in Iran before that stadium deal ever got locked in.
11: No, we're not. We're not having any peace in Iran, please. So college football started this past weekend. Not any real sexy matchup. Most teams schedule a bunch of powder puffs for their first couple weekends.
12: Week zero. This
11: was week zero where a few, like, I think Bill Belichick got a big win over TCU.
12: Yeah, in Ireland.
11: And I really don't know of any sexy games.
12: No, there was
11: and there's
12: no
11: not
12: such
11: a lot
12: games.
11: Of, and so it opens up on what, Thursday, and there's not a, I don't know that there's any sexy games on Thursday, but you know, you got everything from Rutgers to versus Mass.
13: Colorado, Georgia Tech's a big
11: game.
13: Well,
11: that's Thursday. Is that Thursday?
13: Yeah.
11: Oh yeah, yeah. So really, the sexiest game is at 8 o'clock on Thursday night, and that Deion travels to Georgia Tech, and the interesting point about that is this. Both of those guys took over their programs at the same time. Remember, like, Georgia Tech, Deion was in the running for USF, Georgia Tech, and Colorado. That was Deion's final three. USF, Georgia Tech, and Colorado. So the USF guy, he's already came and gone.
12: Yeah, he's at Auburn.
11: Right? I mean, he already came in, conquered, and left.
12: Moved up.
11: And then the guy from Georgia Tech, it's my understanding he's really put together a pretty good program. Like, they're pretty good.
12: Yeah, it's not going to be an easy game for Colorado.
11: And Deion, you know, obviously his first couple years he was good, but he had a fallout, you know, a fall off last year, and Deion needs to win six games this year.
13: Well, he doesn't have a Heisman Trophy winner and his son is quarterback.
11: I know.
13: Those made a difference.
11: Welcome to the rest of the college world where they have to go out and find guys. Friday night, maybe the Oklahoma UTEP. That
12: what?
11: Might be the
12: Indiana State at Purdue. That's not going to be a barn burner.
11: They're going to get killed. I actually found on Getabox. I actually found the Indiana State Southeast Missouri SEMO game. I watched it. Indiana State got beat, but they hung in there pretty good. So really Friday night, there's nothing really sexy Friday night. And then Saturday, I mean, is there anything sexy? It's all like, it's all a bunch of pushovers. Number six, Indiana plays North Texas. Alabama plays East Carolina. Number one, Ohio State plays Ball State. Like, there's, I don't know that there's, number two, Oregon plays Boise State. Three, Georgia plays Tennessee State.
12: LSU-Clemson will be a decent matchup at 7:30.
11: Yeah. And then this is the 1 week that the NFL takes off. This was usually their fourth preseason game. They're taking it off now. And, you know, the season starts not this weekend, but next, right?
12: Yes.
11: Packers got into a barn burner with Phoenix, I think 42-38.
12: And Josh Jacobs, four games.
11: He's done.
12: Yeah.
11: No, is it four games or is it done?
12: I thought it was four games.
11: Will you look at that further? Because I thought he was put on the commissioner list and it was for the entire year. Will you look at the update format then when we come back?
12: Yes, sir.
11: All right. Now when we come back, I'm not trying to, like, you know, shove this up everybody's ass or nothing, but, you know, some of the one, two, like some of these stories that we're going to talk about with regards to what we're doing over in Iran, they align with what Pete said, and I know everybody will hate, oh, Bubba. Bubba's a mark for Pete. Pete said. I will tell you, if you listen to both podcasts about, you know, the first episode was bigger than Iran. The Iran war is bigger than Iran. How money, oil, and power led us here. That was part one of the Iran breakdown. In part two, we miscalculated. China found America's weak spot. Then Iran started squeezing on our Deadly Intentions podcast. And some of which, by the way, go to Deadly Intentions Show on our YouTube channel. Or let me, I think it's right there on our Bubba Army YouTube channel as well.
12: Yes, it is.
11: And watch these or listen to these because it really breaks down some stuff that we're potentially going through right now, including how we got the Venezuelan oil. Pete broke all that down, how that happened. And finally, Tucker Carlson says that Trump needs to be removed immediately. He's got it all broke down where Trump needs to get the hell out of here.
12: It looks like he's off the Trump train.
11: Oh, he really is. And, I mean, here's a guy that was what? Wasn't he the lead speaker for the RNC?
12: Yes, he was.
11: I mean, he was the guy. Right?
13: Yeah.
11: The guy.
13: He was wiping his mouth after all the MAGA D-sucking.
11: Well, I wasn't going to quite go there, but thank you, Dan. I appreciate it. for the description. Hello. Yeah, 813-90-BUBBA, 813-902-8222. Get ready to go into words, but I figured I'd run through the phones real fast. Yes, you're on the air, buddy.
5: Hi. I recall, like, a couple months ago, didn't you say you were going to interview John Morgan or something to that effect?
11: I have spoke to John, and John's been traveling. And I've seen him on a couple other podcasts, and I raised hell with him. I'm like, John, you're doing a couple other podcasts. Why can't you do mine? And he's like, he's assured me that he's going to get back to me and give me some availability. So yes, I'm working on it, but you know, I can only do when John's available. But I am working on it.
5: Thank you. I love the show. I also got the watch. I can't wait to get that, and I'm gonna take a picture of that as soon as I get that. Is there any hashtags, Bubba Army, that I could?
11: I would just say all hashtags could be like, you know, the Bubba Army.
12: Yeah, the Bubba Army.
11: The Bubba Army. Something that easy. Just okay. All right, buddy. Thanks. Appreciate it. Hello.
6: Yes, I was calling to tell you about that extra inning rule that Lumney told you about, and tell you I was there at the NASCAR race and saw your son walk across the stage for the pre-ceremony race stuff.
11: Yeah, that was kind of cool, though. NASCAR, about 5-6 years ago, realized they had a little bit of an issue with regards to getting Floridians to go to the Speedway. And yeah, I think they've controlled a lot of their own destiny with, you know, moving the Clash and the July. This race that was held this past weekend was usually July 4th. So I feel like they've somewhat done it to themselves. So they are working with smaller tracks like ours and Volusia, New Hendry, Lake City, to try to bring, you know, Florida or NASCAR Florida racing back to the grassroots of the people that go to short tracks. So as part of that, they for the drivers' pre-race ceremonies, they take the points champions from all of our divisions and introduce them on stage right before the drivers get introduced, and then give them like this really nice little suite and everything. And our general manager Candy handled all that, and I did see it on Tyler's Facebook. That was kind of cool.
6: Yeah, it was very cool. I just wanted to tell you, it was really neat seeing your son walk across the stage, and y'all have a great day.
11: You too, my friend. Yeah, it's kind of cool. So they work with the local tracks, you know, and to try to get grassroots. I think their scheduling has done it to them more. I think Floridians still kind of resent NASCAR for taking the Clash away and then for moving this race from July to August. I think that Floridians, you kind of are upset about that. But anyway, they work with us, and we're allowed to introduce our points champions and have them introduced before the race, which is kind of cool. And then they give all of the local tracks, like we have one suite that we all... I didn't go. I wasn't going. I just got back from Indiana. And
13: you had to have been out of gas yourself.
11: I'm not only out of gas in life, I'm out of gas with my show, I'm out of gas with everything. Traveling, hold on yards.
12: Josh Jacobs is out of gas. They haven't announced what his suspension will be.
11: Idiot. Strangulates his girlfriend, takes her phone from her. Oh, that sounds familiar, does it not? And that's a crime in Indiana. It's not a crime in Florida that a grown man can take a woman's phone and withhold it from her. That gets you, as an NFL player in Green Bay, they still hold you accountable for your actions when you do something like a domestic violence, or you put your hands on a woman, or you grab her phone. And so, like, you got to think, Dan, in Green Bay, you can't get any more of an elite celebrity than being a Packer. There's nothing going on in that town.
13: Right. That's pinnacle.
11: Right. It's not like you're even competing against the hot, like in Tampa. You know, you can be a Buccaneer, but you still got the Rays and you still got the Lightning. So you got a couple other professional athletic, you know, teams involved in your town. So you might not be, you know, the biggest star in town, right?
13: Right. There's gonna be other studs.
11: Yeah, you got you know, our goalie for the Lightning. You got Kucherov. You got, you know, a plethora of Rays that are all stars. But if you're in Green Bay, man, and you're a Packer, there ain't maybe some dude that's leading the bowling league down there on Thursday nights. I mean, I don't know who the next best celebrity is, and you know. Just goes to show you that the police department and the state attorney and the prosecuting attorney, they don't care about who, you know, how important you are, including but not limited to being a Packer. They're going to hold you accountable for the crime that you committed. You put your hands on a woman and you took her cell phone. That's a crime, even if you're a Packer. Well, it should be here, too, even if you're a stupid radio personality. Right?
12: Yeah.
11: How does that not go down?
13: If you'd grabbed his wife's phone, it would have gone down.
11: But not Bubba the Love Sponge's girlfriend, right? That's kind of the story behind the story. Most women are protected unless you happen to be the woman of Bubba the Love Sponge. Then they can do whatever they want to you. We'll get into the Trump stuff. Next, it's everything from how Trump took Venezuela, or how now we've officially taken over Venezuelan's oil. That sounds familiar. Pete said it in our first episode. We went in there and took their oil, and we got rid of the leader that was changing their oil trading system to the Chinese Brink system, and went back to the United States petrodollar and put the woman in charge. It was the vice president of the guy that we took out. He's currently in America, going to be tried for some nonsense. And we got her in there because she put the dollar, she put the oil back to the dollar. And in fact, I think that we said, we're going to go ahead and broker your oil. We're selling your oil.
12: Well, we got 65 billion barrels of
11: it. Yeah. So now, is that going to lower our gas prices?
12: It should.
11: Because, and Pete said it in episode one, we're going to take over their oil. And we did. We'll get to that next.
10: Mission accomplished. Sure. Another segment failed. More of the Bubba the Love Sponge Show after this.

0: Johnny Kostika, which, by the way, I had lunch with Johnny and his lovely wife. First time I've met Miss Johnny K. Her name's Kathy, and she's... Now I know where Johnny gets all of his coolness. Maybe he's not even that cool. It's just Kathy that's cool.
1: Oh, really?
0: Johnny's just loaded. I think Johnny's the rich one, and she's the one that makes all the decisions. She's pretty cool. She's kind of just kind of got that it factor about herself. A lot of women have swagger, and some women don't. She's got the swagger. And thank you, Johnny.

0: show on YouTube, Facebook, all the places. The last two segments are about the Iranian war, broke up in one and two segments, and he really lays out a lot of what we're going to talk about here momentarily. So the one thing, and Dan, I know that you're very pro-Trump, but yet you will, you know, do when he obviously has a misstep or tries to act like a king or tries to act like a dictator. I think that you sometimes will admit it or get frustrated with his megalomania, narcissistic type ways. And
1: I try to be objective.
0: This is just not this really is not cool. And just because whether you're a news anchor or you're a content provider in any way, shape, or form, as the president of the United States, you gotta take a certain amount of ribbing or a certain amount of parody, if you will. People, you know, you have the highest profile job in the world. With that comes polarization. With that comes people's opinion. And, you know, especially when you are reporting the news, you're allowed to have an opinion. And, you know, the president can't use the commission that is the oversight commission or the regulatory commission for broadcast, you know, materials.
2: Dr. Remulak, $100.
0: Thank you, Dr. Remulak. I got it for you there, too. Thank you, Dr. Remulak. I think it's Hall of Famer.
2: Yes, he is.
0: Dr. Remulak.
2: Yes, brand new.
0: So, you can't use your enforcement arm of all communications, all terrestrial, you know, over-the-air legacy communications, whether it's ABC, NBC, CBS, you know, television and radio and, you know, other forms of NBC, CBS, Fox, CNN, you know, CNBC. You know, and this happens to be the franchise that he's targeting here, using his FCC to potentially look into journalists' opposing opinion of what you're doing. Like, if you're going to use the FCC to punish the woman that is the host of Meet the Press. Now, Meet the Press, a long-standing and very prestigious NBC franchise, and over the years, it's had some really prestigious hosts, and it's in a little bit of a limbo area right now with this woman. I don't think she's the strongest host that the legendary Meet the Press has had over the years. But,
1: obvious DEI hire.
0: But no.
1: Obvious DEI hire.
0: No, she had a career way. She had a career way before this.
1: Yeah, paved with DEI comfort along the entire
0: Dan,
1: way.
0: She actually
1: from college.
0: She's
1: to every job she's ever gotten.
0: She's actually very talented. Okay, and she has an opposing view of what Donald's doing. And well, here it is. And Donald now has threatened to punish NBC. By the way, it's Kristen Welker. She's been around for a long time. She's pretty accomplished. Dan thinks that she's been a DEI hire. I think that she actually is pretty good on her own merits. And obviously, NBC has now, you know, put her at the hosting table of the very legendary Meet the Press. Now, maybe she's not as good as some of the very legendary Meet the Press people, but she's allowed her own opinion. And I just don't understand how the president of the United States can use the FCC to do anything other than regulate obscenity, people using maybe different frequencies or having too much power on a frequency or not getting your public EOE file and, you know, there's different, you know, not doing the emergency broadcast system correctly. There's a lot of different things that the FCC is in charge of and, included, you know, when I got all my obscenity charges, I broke FCC guidelines of community standards, and I was deemed to be indecent. Having a man hang a 10-pound weight from his testicles, having Scooby-Doo and Shaggy go into the ghetto and pick up crack and hookers, and Ned describing his masturbatory techniques at the Pasco Pussycat Adult Theater, and the other, you know, four things that I was fined $755,000 by the FCC, I was warranted because they were doing what they do, and that's to find objectionable

0: or, you know, dirtier than what's permitted content. And you know what? For what they did to me, as much as it sucked for me, it was well within their, it's well within what they do. I don't think that the FCC can be used as the president's weaponized watchdog to start quelling people's First Amendment, you know, their First Amendment and their opinion of how you're doing your job. I don't think that that is within the FCC guidelines at all, and I think it's very much an abuse of power. I don't like it. This hits home because I've been the subject of FCC inquiries. I've been the subject of FCC violations. And, you know, and listen, let's be honest. Lummi, we have made fun of all the presidents. I mean, yes. like
1: I appreciate you doing this.
0: Obviously, a Bill Clinton parody. And, you know, if Bill Clinton would have weaponized the FCC, he would be coming after me for this, probably.
1: I'm not quite sure how it works. Forgive me, Father.
0: By the way, he's confessing. Let me, this bit is Bill Clinton confesses to the Pope, okay?
2: Oh, yeah.
0: All right, so there you go.
1: For I have sinned.
3: No. Oh, wow.
1: Excuse me.
4: He said, no, quit. No, quit sinning, my son.
1: I realize I'm not Catholic, but I really need to cover my ass here. So if you could give me absolution or whatever you call it, I'd really appreciate it.
4: Yes. How long has it been since your last confession, my son?
1: Well, it depends on your definition of long.
4: Long. Long like this wooden staff here.
1: Ouch. Okay.
0: All right, so anyway, it goes on and talks about, you know, Bill getting oral. And yeah. It really does. It's very dirty, and it's very long. And then here's another one where we made fun of Bush, and we're like, if Bush was the captain of the Titanic, how would it have gone?
5: Ladies and gentlemen, if I may have your attention, the captain of the Titanic. Kick one, two.
0: Actually, he did a great Bush.
2: Yes.
0: He did a great Bush. Listen.
5: Hey, ladies and gentlemen. As we speed across the Atlantic on our maiden voyage, I'd just like to remind you that this ship is the biggest, fastest ship in the world. And most important of all, it's unsinkable. You may have heard the rumors about a memo that said icebergs are determined to strike the Titanic, but those are just rumors from people who hate the Titanic. I can assure you, 100%.
0: Now Bush has to keep him calm now, Lummi.
6: Iceberg!
1: 7 minutes later.
5: Check one, two. Sorry about the delay. I was finishing up a children's book. It was a tough read, man. But I got through it.
0: I mean, basically calling him stupid, right, Dan? I mean, calling him stupid that he can't finish through a children's book.
2: No, but the argument was when the World Trade Center got hit, he was reading a children's book.
0: I know where finished. The inference is. Okay. But he also said that it was tough for him to get through calling him stupid. What the inference was. He was in Sarasota reading My Goat, and they came in and tapped him on the shoulder and said, we've been hit. We're under attack. We're under attack.
5: Now, there's been some talk from liberal passengers who hate the Titanic that we've been struck by an iceberg and we're sinking. Nothing could be further from the truth, and we will stay the course.
0: All right, so that obviously is making fun of you know, so we've had our fair share of making fun of the president. And can you imagine if, you know, they got a hair up their ass and they start, you know, doing an inquiry, not based on how dirty we were and some of the things that we actually did that were obscene, but just not, you know, making fun of the president or not spewing what his potential opinion is. Here is the Christian Welker deal. This is what has him full hot to where now he has publicly said that he's going to urge the FCC to punish NBC Christian Welker's, I guess it's potentially this little excerpt.
7: President Trump is calling for the Federal Communications Commission to punish an NBC reporter. On social media Sunday, Trump said that NBC's Christian Welker would be, quote, reported to the FCC for rebuke or punishment, end quote. The call was apparently over a TV segment about Trump's endorsement record that he didn't agree with. FCC Chairman Brendan Carr, a Trump appointee and close ally, did not respond to CNN's request for...
0: Now, Dan, it's my opinion that you could use the federal courts for slander or libel or defaming, which is a very high standard if you're the president of the United States and you're talking about a journalist. You could use potentially the civil court system to fight this battle, but I don't think you should use the enforcement wing of your FCC.
7: Comment on the matter. NBC.
0: Let me, can you find the me the actual comment, because I thought this one had it.
7: He had no comment about Trump's threat.
0: Yeah, I don't know what she actually said that really got him full hot. Like, you know, it has to be something pretty.
2: She's beyond reproach because she's a black Jewish female reporter. You can't touch her.
0: Well, you shouldn't be able to touch her.
2: Well, you should be able to criticize her if she's full of crap.
0: You should be able to promote. Hold on. You should be able to criticize, but you shouldn't be able to use your enforcement wing and weaponize the government to quell her First Amendment.
2: Yeah, but she's weaponized. Arguably, in his opinion, he's looking at her as that she has weaponized the media to attack him with falsities for 8 years.
0: Man, come on.
2: Look at the history they have. They have a lot of history together.
0: What if every politician that, you know, was offended by your position, you know, use the FCC to shut our show down? You're very opinionated on various people and various things.
2: Absolutely.
0: And they don't have they could sue us civilly if they'd like, but it's a very hard threshold. The president of the United States shouldn't be able. Did you send it to me, Lemmy?
8: I sent you the quote. I'm trying to find the audio.
0: Okay. You sent me the quote?
8: Yeah, from Trump. What she said that made him mad. I'm trying to find the audio.
0: All right.
2: She's been saying stuff that, you know, inflammatory things about him for 10 years.
0: She's been up his ass for 10 years. Kristen Welker. Then don't be the president. If the media cannot criticize you doing your job, then don't be the president.
2: But the problem, Bubba, and here's, I'm going to say this one last thing, and then we can go forward with this unbiased, is that.
0: You're not unbiased.
2: No, this is factual, Bubba. No one covers him positively.
0: It doesn't matter.
2: But everyone else, Democrats, they give 80% positive coverage to. Stop. And Trump gets 95% negative coverage. It's taxing.
0: That's the way it always is.
2: It's taxing.
0: That's what George W. Bush said about Bill Clinton. That's what everybody says about everybody. I mean, but the one common denominator is you're the president and you got to deal with this. Otherwise, don't run for the job. I mean, like, don't, like, if you, and here's the deal. If somebody has truly slandered, defamed you, then use the civil court system to right the wrong or to put them on notice. But you don't use the FCC that says meansy words about the way you're doing your job. Like, that's not what the FCC is supposed to be doing.
9: So how much
0: is this it right here, Lemmy?
8: Yes.
9: Is President Trump really shaping the midterm fight here, telling people to get out and vote? You know, how much impact is he going to have on all this?
10: Well, he's going to loom large over these midterms. There's no doubt about that. He, of course, has endorsed a slate of candidates in the primaries. He's had some mixed results, but most recently, his pick of Senator Darlene Graham, of course, the sister of the late Senator Lindsey Graham, was successful in her primary.
0: All right, so he endorsed her. She says that endorsement worked, which I'm sure is factual. She won the primary, and maybe doesn't have an opponent against her in the general. And his endorsement on the Lindsey Graham's daughter. That one worked. Sister.
10: Dr. Annie Andrews in South Carolina. But this broader question, what impact will President Trump have on the midterms? He is urging Republicans and voters to go out and vote like he's on the ballot. And that could cut both ways, particularly in some of these battleground states and battleground districts.
0: All factual.
8: I mean, the Triple H.
0: His endorsement can cut both ways.
2: Definitely.
0: I don't see anything wrong so far. It's a journalistic opinion.
10: In part because of the backdrop. President Trump's approval rating at their lowest point in his second term, deeply unpopular because of the Iran war.
0: Boom. If that's all she said, that's all they were given, that's all they gave me, if that's all she said, then that even makes this more egregious because she didn't say anything wrong. I guess we should read what he posted, right? Kristen Welker, the unpopular hostess of the once great Meet the Press, now considered Meet the Fake Press, is... See, Dan, you need to be, like, maybe the reason why you really, really, really think this is okay is because this is exactly how you're wired, just like Donald Trump. You're like a mini-Trump. And that's not a bad thing. He's a very successful man. He obviously has his way about himself, but I think that you're very much wired like him. And that's why you can't see the obvious issue here.
2: No, I can see the obvious issue here, but you're also not seeing the obvious issue that so many media outlets pat themselves on the back so hard that they're unbiased, and they're clearly biased.
0: But that's the way it works.
2: That's the irritation.
0: Never. Nowhere will you find within what the FCC is supposed to do as an agency... Well, you see the actual, you know, part of their policy is to make sure journalists are aligned with the president and are not allowed to question, badmouth, give their opinion in any way, shape, or form with regards to the sitting president.
2: I mean, no, but they have to have some integrity.
0: No, they don't.
2: I believe integrity is in the charter.
0: Just stated that Donald Trump has mixed results of his... By the way, this is from Trump. This is on his Truth Social. She stated that Donald Trump, so he's talking to him about himself in third person here, right? Rather than to say, just stated that I have had mixed results on his endorsements of candidates with the recent win of Darlene Graham and Mike Mazzeo. Stand at 100% for the Senate and 98% for the House recently and over the long term. How can anybody be allowed to say this working for freely given public airwaves? See, here's what he's misconception is that the president doesn't control who is granted a broadcast license on public airwaves. Now, the president is in charge of regulating those through the FCC and the various rules they have with, you know, EOE and the broadcast emergency system and, you know, objectionable material, much like I got, you know, in trouble with. Also equal time issues so that a candidate, you know, that's on NBC and was awarded, you know, 15 minutes to talk about his candidate, they have to offer the opposing candidate 15 minutes of coverage as well. And he actually won and won a favorable ruling in the civil side. Now, Dan, if you look at the one or two victories he's had on the media side with regards to, I think he sued 60 Minutes, CBS's 60 Minutes for what, $18 million, something like that?
8: I think that's what they said.
0: All right, all of that, Dan, was brokered through the civil court system, not the FCC. The FCC had nothing to do with those victories that the president have had over legacy media. It's not cool. I'm not even going to go ahead and read all this because it's just about, you know, his endorsements and how she got it wrong and she said this and she said that. Fortunately, in the country that we live, she can say anything. She can't say Donald Trump is a child toucher or Donald Trump beats his wife or Donald Trump, you know. No, she can't say anything egregiously false or slander or defaming, but she can give her opinion on whether his endorsements work for candidates or not.
2: Absolutely she can.
0: And she can also talk about that his approval rating is at its all-time lowest, because it is. And so, wah, somebody hurt my feelings. Somebody said I was not as good as I really am. Shouldn't you, as the president, be able to maybe be a little bigger than that? We do have some real major stuff that's happening in our country right now. I would hope that our president didn't have his eye off the ball and was, you know, worried about some things that really do matter, as diesel is now $6 a gallon. And, you know, we're what was supposed to be a 4-day, 96-hour excursion in Iran is now on our 6th month with no relief in sight. I mean, that's kind of important. Instead of worrying about what some meet the press bitch says, that's not even like bad at all. It's just her journalistic opinion. I mean, just when I want to like the guy, and just when I want to love his swagger, and as he does, he pulls idiotic, narcissistic, megalomania stuff like this. Far not presidential at all. Not. I mean, please. What if Bill Clinton sued every, you know, did you ever hear Rush Limbaugh's show when Bill Clinton was in office?
2: Yes, and he was very critical of him. But Obama did go after media guys and had the FBI go after him.
0: No.
2: And when it came to the Tea Party people, instead of having the FCC go after him, he had the IRS go after them and attack all of their charters.
0: I'm not even arguing with you. I'm not even going to argue with you.
2: But I'm accurate about that. Those are accurate facts.
0: Hello, who's this?
11: This is Jake on out of Panama City. Dan, you're grasping at this point, dude.
0: I mean,
11: you know what I'm saying? Did nothing wrong.
2: I don't think she did anything wrong either.
11: Woman doing nothing wrong. It's within her First Amendment right.
2: God bless
11: dude.
2: Her. She's. I support her. Okay.
0: No,
2: shut up. I support her.
0: No, Dan, you don't.
2: I do support her.
0: No, you don't.
2: I know. She's my favorite Black Jewish female media person. You're just, absolutely, 100%.
0: You're really.
2: She's got a very good nose.
0: You're really making yourself
2: from Philadelphia.
0: I mean, you're making
11: this, man.
2: She's from Philadelphia. I'm all for her, man. She went to Harvard. God bless her. She got in. Good for her. She graduated magna cum laude. She's a smart woman.
11: Yeah.
2: Okay. God bless her. I support her. He overreached.
0: Anyway,
2: he overreached. I understand my position.
0: Thank you.
2: I'm not saying that what he did isn't overreaching.
0: You set up the whole entire piece about how she was a DEI hire.
2: Without a question, she's DEI. She got in her position without a question because she's a Black female Jew. Absolutely, 100%. She's pretty smart. She's pretty good looking. But she's been... ocean has been parted for her to get to this point in her career. She's been very critical of Trump, which is her right to do. He's overstepping by trying to FCC go after her. But I understand his irritation.
0: Pathetic.
2: That's all I'm saying.
0: You're pathetic.
2: I didn't justify his actions. I understand his irritation. But when the other people on the other side of the aisle have irritation, instead of using the FCC to threaten a charter, they use the IRS and the Department of Justice.
0: Do you know how critical just we were of Sleepy Joe? How he fell off his bike.
2: We were the only ones.
0: There was a lot of people. And what if all of a sudden Joe Biden used the FCC to shut me down, to get me off my 5 remaining terrestrial stations, gave all of them notices that I'm currently being investigated because I made Sleepy Joe comments and talked about how I thought he might have been borderline retarded.
2: Yes, Bubba, I agree. That would have been absolute heresy. But instead, he went directly to the social media platforms and had you censored. So, he didn't shoot me in the face. Instead, he stabbed me in the back. That's justification? That's supporting?
0: Hello.
12: Bubba, guys, good morning. This is Ross from Clearwater.
0: Hey, bud.
12: Couple things. First off, I just wanted to say thank you to you, Lummy, and whoever helped make that video for me when you were answering my questions on this topic specifically. I just wanted to let you know I got my paper back this past weekend, and I got an A on it, and I had your interview included in it on this topic. So thank you so much. I appreciate everything you guys did. It was a huge help.
0: By the way, Lummy, this guy's dad used to be like one of the big cops in Warsaw, Indiana. His name was Steve. I'm not going to mention his last name. And this dude, he was like, he'd do off duty at where we played, like the Warsaw Fun Center. And that's where we'd all go out there and try to sneak beers and try to be like real fancy. And his dad was a cop. And you wouldn't believe how many times he like, listen.
8: Did he just want to let you go when he found you with the 6-pack?
0: No, it was a 12-pack. And he comes up to me and he goes, Clem? Yes, Steve. I shined my flashlight in the back of your car, and you got a 12-pack back there, bud. You're only 18 years old. I know, Steve. Listen, I'm going to go outside and look in my squad car a little bit, hang out. It's a little bit cold, and that needs to be gone because the next time I walk by it, if it's still in there, we're going to have a problem. No problem, Steve. I got you, buddy. Aye. We went and threw it in the back of the dumpster and never got in trouble.
8: Nice.
0: So your dad did me so many... So thank you, Ross. Your dad is the best, period.
12: Yeah. I appreciate that. And thank you again. I appreciate you guys bending over backwards. And Lummy, I apologize for bombarding you with emails. I appreciate it more than you know.
8: Very good.
12: But thank you. Yeah, I got the grade back this weekend. I'm officially done with the Masters, and your guys' interview was a big part of that. So thank you.
0: Thank you, Ross. What else you got for us?
12: And again, so the paper was on this topic specifically, and diving into like the history of the SEC. So, I mean, hearing all this, it was just like a little bit of PTSD for the past 3 months, but at the exact same time, you're both kind of right in a lot of ways. I think he is absolutely overreaching here. Going back to your point, Bubba, he is within his purview to use it, but it is kind of considered a faux pas in terms of using the FCC. He's more than, it's kind of considered he's supposed to go about it in terms of using the civil court to pursue actionable steps to go after things like this. However, he does have technically the authority to do so. It's usually just kind of frowned upon, but there's not necessarily any statute or anything blocking him from doing so. So he can.
0: But I mean, is there Ross, as much as you did a master thesis on this, is there any other presidents that have weaponized the FCC to the point of what he's trying to do now?
12: No, because it's always been considered a conflict of interest up to this point, which is why everyone else prior to has been, they've been wanting to avoid it. However, the reason I think it has been avoided up to this point is because at the same time, going back to Dan's point, which is why I think Dan is also somewhat correct in this, is that no one has really butted heads with the media the way Trump has. So it's kind of a little bit of both. I think, again, Trump is a unique animal. Trump has never interacted, no president has interacted with the media at the level and of animosity. And we've had some doozies, and that Trump has. It's a level of vitriol that has never been seen before, and that's going back to all sorts of characters throughout American history. So, I mean, it's if you look back at his first term.
0: I mean, can you imagine if Rush Limbaugh had the same? I'm sorry, if Bill Clinton had the same mindset over all the stuff that, I mean, Rush Limbaugh made hundreds of millions of dollars at the expense of absolutely ripping Bill Clinton right down to zero.
2: But he didn't do it as a 6 o'clock news anchor.
0: Yes, he did.
2: Not as a six o'clock news anchor.
0: Dan, you know what? He did it instead. I'm going to really trump you. He did it as the most powerful syndicated journalistic news source with 600 and 60 affiliates globally. So he didn't do it as the 6 o'clock evening news on me or NBC's Meet the Press. He did it on a larger scale, probably times 10 than any scale of what has talked about Donald Trump. He had Rush Limbaugh had nearly 700 affiliates. That's what he did it on. Something that we can't even fathom the distribution of. Far more than the NBC's Meet the Press. So anyway, Ross, any other closing comments before I let you go, my friend?
12: No, guys, just love the show. Again, love the topic. And obviously, thank you again so much. I cannot say I appreciate enough to you guys. And I'm going to send Lummy another email. I'll send you a copy of the paper if you get bored and want to take a gander at it. You guys are in that last chapter. I didn't get to use you as much as I wanted to. Again, my original topic, I think I told Lummy, original topic was going to be on new media. But that got shot down because as a history paper, it was considered too new. So I had to really focus on more of your older stuff and like kind of just the history of the FCC. So I appreciate all your guys' input, and thank you so much.
0: Thank you, Ross. Appreciate you. So I'm going to hold. Like much like Braveheart and come back with this.
2: Hold.
0: And that is, you know, what really is happening over there, including how we got the Venezuelan oil supply. And Tucker Carlson saying that Donald Trump needs to be removed from office immediately. And let's not forget, man, this is a guy that, you know, was the headline speaker of the RNC, the Republican National Convention.
2: Just 2 years ago, right?
0: Yes, just 2 years ago. And now they hate each other. Hate. We'll get into that next.
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1: It's a sign. The end times are here. Ultra-powerful hurricanes, tsunamis, massive earthquakes, and Bubba, the love sponge.
2: Sorry.
0: Monday, August 31, last day of August, the Bob the Love Sponge show, freshly back from a nice 3-day vacation. Thank you to Lummy and Brian and Gene and Macho. And Lummy, did you guys have 25 on?
3: Yes, we did. Iggy McGillicuddy gifted 5 memberships.
0: Thank you, Iggy. This is for you, my friend. Stand by. Hold on. Now, I saw that he was talking to Jabberjaw. They couldn't put that together?
3: No, she canceled. She wasn't able to do it.
0: Okay. Well, can you reach out to her?
3: Yeah.
0: I'd love to have her on.
3: No problem.
0: Just state of the Jabberjaw.
3: Okay.
0: Just to see how, you know, how she's doing nowadays. I think that was what Brian was probably going to probably do. Just, you know, hey Jabs, what's going on? How you doing? Well, things going on? You married? You got any kids? Big time. I think she's a big time paralegal now. So yeah, see if she would, or she might hate me, and she might not want to do it. Which I understand both. I really do.
3: I'll talk to her.
0: Go to Deadly Intentions show on YouTube or Facebook, or even go to the Bubba Army YouTube channel. And the Deadly Intentions link will be right there. 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We drop every day, every Thursday at 10 o'clock. Me and the great Pete Rossini, a gentleman that did 25 years in federal prison, spent 10 hours a day for about 20 years in the law library, having to read case law, like not having it on computer. Dan, you're a lawyer, and you know, can you imagine if you had to read everything out of a book and you didn't have anything available on computer?
4: Just like the old days. And yeah. And the books would have like little pieces of paper in them if there's an update.
0: Oh, really?
4: Yeah, it would have a little slot inside the book. And if there was case law that changed it, it would be like in the front of the book. It was that archaic.
0: So Pete has kind of laid out the Iranian situation in two different parts. The latest two podcasts, part one and two, are about this particular situation, including one of the topics he talks about. LM Close,
3: woo,
0: $100. Not to be confused with the great con John Kostika at $150 earlier today. Thank you, Johnny K. Lovely wife Kathy. So he very much lays out, you know, why and how we were able to obtain Venezuelans' oil. I think we've pretty much declared it ours now, have we not?
3: Yes,
0: now,
3: we have.
0: How is that? Like, how can you legally?
3: Business deal.
0: What's
3: it's
0: that?
3: It's a business deal.
0: Oh, so they agreed to it.
3: Of course.
0: They agreed to it because the person that Donald Trump put in was, you know.
3: You got a gun to your head, you're going to sign it off.
0: Right.
5: President Donald Trump is talking up a historic oil deal with Venezuela and promising a substantial drop in gas prices for Americans and an expansion of supply. But experts don't think that that is going to happen right away. In this agreement, which was also done in partnership with a private operator that was not immediately named, the president says that his administration negotiated majority U.S. control of more than 65 billion barrels of proven oil reserves in Venezuela at no cost, he says, to American taxpayers. Now, the strengthening economic ties that we're seeing here underscores what amounts to a stunning turnaround in this relationship. Less than 1 year after President Trump ordered that overnight military raid capturing Venezuela's former leader, Nicolas Maduro.
0: Because Nicolas Maduro told us, Pak San, we're going to start trading our dollar on the new Chinese BRIC system. and F you.
3: Well, he was kind of a dickhead, too.
0: He was a dickhead. Listen, I'll give you that. But being a dickhead isn't illegal.
4: They had actual indictments against him.
5: On drug trafficking charges. Now, Gas Buddy's Patrick DeHaan tells me this does sound promising, but he also stressed that it's going to take billions of investment to actually obtain that oil, and that drilling it and pumping it will take a very long time. So, as such, he does not expect that fuel prices will change overnight or even in a matter
0: of... Lummy, our buddy from Texas.
3: Oh, yeah.
0: The Farrier Service.
3: Yes.
0: Hutchinson Farrier Service, $100 on the PayPal. People getting their totals in. Don't forget, you got 15 days to get it in. And it's going to be, what is it, Friday, September 11th is going to be our last yearly Bubba 199?
3: Never forget, yes.
5: Of months as a result of this.
0: And let's not forget that it's not going to be a ring this year. It's going to be a commemorative BARP watch. Not a watch that you can buy, not like the Bubba Army watches that are shipping. And Dan has been early on. I think I showed Dan my initial rough end design, and I think you liked it, right?
4: Oh, I love it. Yeah. Yes, I think it's a great idea.
0: It's going to be 46 millimeters, a little bigger, borderline gaudy, but I think you're going to like it.
5: So, of course, comes as the conflict with Iran has continued to disrupt global oil supplies and as the war between Russia and Ukraine has restricted refining capacity.
0: Here's yet another story.
4: What'd you get from that story, Bubba?
0: I got from that story that we went in there and took Venezuelan's oil, but it's going to take a while for us to really have any relief because of the refinery process, the pumping process, the fact that their refineries are a little obsolete. So although we potentially might be controlling Venezuelan's oil, we may not. I mean, they're saying we're going to see potential immediate relief at the pump, but you know, she's saying potentially we may not. It may be a longer play than anybody, you know.
3: It's going to the reserves. That's what he said. He kind of came out and said it's going to go into the reserves to fill that up.
2: Operation Epic Fury is a story of extraordinary tactical and operational success that thus far has not translated into strategic or political victory.
6: We have a blockade going into effect.
2: The operational excellence does not necessarily translate into the political outcome you are seeking.
7: Do you have a new estimate about what the war has cost us so far?
8: As of today, it's $37.5 billion.
2: We are in a protracted conflict where we won almost every battle, but not the war.
0: I mean, it's kind of what's going on.
3: Chop it up, Spice, $50.
2: Wars are easy to start and hard to finish. And that is the situation.
0: Easy to start, hard to finish.
2: The Persian Gulf right now.
9: As far as I'm concerned, it's over.
0: I mean, this is exactly what Pete said.
3: Yeah,
0: I know people get tired of me saying it. But I mean, when it's true, it's true.
10: A short time ago, the United States military began major combat operations in Iran.
2: The opening hours of the war itself on February the 28th were principally a story of really impressive operational excellence.
11: We have breaking news from the Middle East. There are reports as we come on the air that Iran's supreme leader, Ayatollah Ali Khamenei, has been killed in today's joint attack by the U.S. and Israel.
2: The opening strike that killed the supreme leader was quite extraordinary. And I think quite quickly put a lot of observers in mind of the Trump administration's operation only a few months prior in Venezuela.
12: It has been a stunning turn of events for Maduro, who just a couple of days ago was the ruler of an oil-rich nation. Now he is in a freezing jail cell.
2: The basic conditions that set us...
0: Let me... One thing people don't realize is that Trump was sold by his advisors and what have you, that the supreme leader that we killed, that we took out on night one, that he wasn't very well liked, and that, you know, but
3: they were going to rise up.
0: Then did you know that 43, listen to this number, 43 million people attended the multi-day funeral ceremonies across multiple cities. So I don't know that a person that's not very well liked and is hated, I don't know that 43 million go see his funeral unless, I'll give it to Dan, unless you're made to go, or they'll kill you if you don't. I mean, I could understand that there could be that element as well. You know, they literally went through the streets, and if you were there at your house, not at the Supreme Leader's funeral, or at least making your way that way, they would potentially shoot you. I mean,
4: according to you, Trump is so hated, but if he died, there'd be more than 40 million people at his funeral if it went to all the major cities in the United States.
0: Probably. But if it did...
4: It's still an oddity. It's a spectacle. It's something worth participating in.
13: On the path to where we are now, set in within about 24 hours of the conflict.
0: Yeah, but that would be miscalculating his popularity. If he was to die and another country killed him in a war type maneuver, and they were told that he was hated, and 45 million people showed up at his funeral, well, then they miscalculated his popularity. Am I not right? I mean, they miscalculated.
4: Arguably, yes.
0: All right, so that goes both ways.
13: Genny.
14: Traffic through the Strait of Hormuz has ground to a halt. Already, Iran is targeting ships, and some companies are choosing to avoid the strait altogether.
13: One of the most striking, even shocking things about all of this is that at the most senior levels of the administration, there does seem to have been a failure to anticipate that A, Iran would close the Strait of Hormuz, and that B, once they had...
0: I hate to keep saying it, but this is all laid out on the Deadly Intentions podcast.
3: Check it out.
0: Saying that, you know, all of Trump's advisors miscalculated how long they could go. And it's been rumored that they have sent back word they can go another 2 years. They literally can go another 2 years. Now, I don't know if that's true or not. I don't know if that's been, you know, verified or not. But it's certainly out there in the ethosphere, if you will.
13: And so this very likely meant protracted conflict. How did I know this? Because it happened before.
15: U.S. warships moved into position today.
16: Word that the American convoy would be entering the Strait of Hormuz.
13: In the 1980s, Iran relentlessly targeted shipping in the Persian Gulf.
17: The Spic Emerald today became the fifth tanker in 3 days to be attacked by Iranian speedboats.
13: Ronald Reagan ordered an operation to escort shipping.
0: Now, hold on. Dan, you might be way... I'm specifically asking you this because you're more well-read than me. So... it seems as though Jimmy Carter left this on Ronald Reagan's plate. This was early on in his administration, including going to get the Iran hostages that were 444 days of being a hostage. I think within the first day or two of Ronald Reagan's presidency that he went and got those people free. But then how did he deal? And I'm not arguing with you, I'm asking you factually if you know, how did he navigate through these waters? What did he do? Maybe that's an indicator as to what we should do, as to what did he do?
4: Well, this is also 7 years into his administration.
0: Oh, okay.
4: You know, he was elected in 80.
0: Okay.
4: This is 87.
0: All right, so this is long after he had gotten the hostages. The hostages, the retrieval of the hostages probably were negotiated on Carter's tab, but Ronald Reagan is the one that brought them home.
4: Right. They were absolutely negotiated on Carter's tab. He gave them a lot of money to get those hostages back, and it just came to fruition under Reagan's term.
0: Right. So,
4: but Carter had a lot to do with it.
0: Seven. And
4: it's
0: so,
4: not fair to say he didn't.
0: So, but he did, but who cares? But Ron got, President Reagan got him back. Might have been 1 or 2 days into his presidency. And yes, Carter did the majority of the heavy lifting and a lot of the negotiation of the money we paid them. But then 7 years later, when, you know, Ronald Reagan at this point is at probably the height of the absolute pinnacle of his popularity, because he was a very well-liked president, had might have had some of the highest approval ratings we've ever had. What did he do when he had a crisis much like what we have? What did he do? Because maybe we should revert back to that.
3: He did the same thing Trump's doing. He's putting chips in there and doing a blockade and firing on all their stuff. Trump just didn't shoot down a A-300 and kill like 280 people. But
0: was that on Reagan's tab?
3: Yeah, Iran Airbus, you know, blew up.
0: And the other thing is, you know, maybe, Dan, they didn't really pay attention or hold a president to war crimes like they would in today's world. Today's everybody's ultra sensitive and really, really have to, you know, live by the rules of engagement. And it sounds like they may have given, you know, Ronald Reagan a pass a little bit on, you know, you can't blow up a pedestrian plane. You can't blow up a pedestrian plane to the likes of killing 200 plus people that have nothing to do with the war. And it seems like that might have been done on
3: Yeah, he said it was an accident.
13: Through those areas.
18: The use of the vital sea lanes of the Persian Gulf will not be dictated by the Iranians.
13: This is all a matter of public record. Plenty of people are old enough to remember this. There are still some very senior U.S. Navy officers who were...
19: Now, let me... you or Dan, either one, who knows the answer. How long did this go on for Ronald Reagan?
3: 2 years, right?
4: Yeah.
19: 2 years?
3: Yeah.
19: And what? Did they finally give up? Did Iran give up finally?
3: Yeah, kind of. I mean,
4: they still every now and then are dicks and throw a can at the traffic. You know what I mean?
3: Well, it helped that Iraq was going after Iran, too, around that time.
19: But we don't have that now.
3: No.
4: So Saddam Hussein, no one likes Saddam Hussein, but he actually was a temporizing entity in the Middle East. And because of him, some of the other bad players kept their mouth shut.
19: Well, listen, I'm going to tell you something. I've often heard...
4: He stabilized it.
19: I've often heard that Saddam Hussein was kind of the guy that kept order in the Middle East,
4: yes,
19: and that we may have taken out the wrong guy.
4: Mm-hmm.
19: I've often heard that. Like, we villainized and made the bad guy the wrong bad guy.
4: A lot of the Middle Eastern leaders are dicks, but he did stabilize the Middle East to a point,
19: right.
4: Yes, because Iran was scared of him.
19: Right.
13: Time of this conflict, this was an enormous miscalculation.
20: They are exercising sheer desperation in the Straits of Hormuz. Something we're dealing with. We have been dealing with it, and don't need to worry about it.
13: And it appears to have...
19: I think we kind of do need to be worried about it, Pete. I think we do, Pete. I think we kind of be worried about it, buddy.
13: Stemmed from a confidence that the opening American-Israeli blows against the Iranian...
19: All right, so let me... This pretty much
3: navigates...
19: Oh, they did?
3: Yeah, they put their own spin on it because it was supposed to be about how they... U.S. and Iran kind of shot back and forth at each other last night.
19: Oh, can you give me that update?
3: I just sent you from CNN.
19: All right, give me that, and then I'll do the Tucker stuff next, okay?
3: All right.
21: I'm a WKRP in Cincinnati.
22: Bubba, you're hot.
23: Yeah, Bubba-isms are the best thing in the world, man.
22: Fun. It's so much fun.
23: Bubba the Love Sponge. We love you, Bubba.
24: The Bubba the Love Sponge show returns after these words.

0: welcome. Let me, do I got any breakdowns in the can or do I got to do any?
1: You have some in the cans.
0: I got one in the cans,
1: yes,
0: too?
1: Yes, you do.
0: All right, cool. But this week I'll probably, you know, tomorrow I got Pete. I got Pete tomorrow. Then I may poop one out on Wednesday to give you guys a couple.
1: Okay.
0: All right. Thank you, my friend.
1: No problem. Thank you.
0: Here is Tucker. Let's not forget, man. I mean, you know, Tucker was the number one speaker at the Republican National Convention. He's basically the one that welcomes, you know, the candidate to, you know, on behalf of the Republican Party. The final night speaker is the one that basically introduces the president, you know, to the convention, right? I mean, that's what the Republican National Convention. It's where all the delegates from all the states, they have the little signs and what have you, and you have all these people that come up and talk, you know, good about the party and where they're headed and how much, you know, Joe Biden sucks and what have you, and all these, you know, everybody from Hulk Hogan to the final night. Usually the person on the final night is a very, very respected person within, one, the potential candidate's world, but more importantly, the actual party, you know, the party as well. And I think, you know, back when the RNC was taking place, I think Tucker was very much a player in the Republican Party. You know, right? I mean, just freshly removed from Fox, doing his own thing, catching their... They were saying, like, you know...
2: Why did he actually ultimately get removed from Fox? What's the real story on that one?
0: I think that when Robert Murdoch left it to his two sons to run, that his two sons were... them and Tucker didn't kind of get along. They wanted to dabble more in Tucker's show than Tucker. Tucker had creative control. Like, Tucker had a team of writers and producers that answered to him. And so they curtailed their programming to what Tucker wanted to talk about. And Tucker wrote a lot of what, you know, he had writers and producers and...
2: He controlled his content.
0: Exactly. 100%.
2: And he didn't want to give up that control?
0: Like, you know, Robert Murdoch, you know... The dad of the two Murdoch brothers that now run Fox, he had kind of a standing policy where Bill O'Reilly. I mean, if you look at the people that have had that slot, Bill O'Reilly, Glenn Beck, Tucker Carlson, they all kind of, that's the sexiest, most powerful real estate within Fox's world, right? The 8 o'clock show, like that's the big show.
2: Mm-hmm.
0: You know, you got the 5 at 5 and you got Laura Ingraham and you got, you know, somebody else. And then, you know, it was Tucker. And for years before that, it was Bill O'Reilly. And then after Bill O'Reilly was Glenn Beck. And then Tucker took over. And then that leads into...
2: Now it's Jesse?
0: Yeah, now it's Jesse. Yes, now it's, yeah, now it's Jesse. Jesse is the guy. Well, Tucker was the guy. And they didn't screw with him. He was allowed to do his own thing, some of which, most of which aligned with the Republican Party. But he would also, you know, go out on his own and had some opposing opinions of the Republican Party, and Fox allowed him to have those. Once the old man left and the kids started controlling it, now they were getting to, like, you know, hey, listen, producers, we didn't like that segment last night. That's not where we're going. And Tucker kind of had a falling out.
1: Well, plus the Dominion voting.
0: Yeah,
1: this $800 million settlement.
0: Yeah, yeah. For the life of me, you know. I don't know how some personalities are able to survive large settlements, but there has been some over the years, and me and Tucker did not, right? And when all the places that have hosted me get sued, I'm out of there. Not because I want to be out of there, because they're like, we just had to write a $755,000 check to the FCC. You're out of here, big boy, regardless of who you think you are. Tucker was a casualty of that as well. But, you know, how Tucker flipped and, like, just his ideology is completely different now, to the point of being the guy that introduced Donald Trump as your Republican presidential candidate. Ladies and gentlemen, I present to you the Republican candidate for the President of the United States of America. Ladies and gentlemen, Donald Trump. What's his middle name?
2: Is it Jay?
0: Donald J. Trump. So now Tucker is full-blown hate. Get rid of him. He's an asshole. He's a bad guy. Everything.
3: Blue weapons has been discussed in Pentagon meetings and put in slide decks. Marjorie Taylor Greene tweeted that a couple of weeks ago and was, you know, dismissed. That's not true. It's factually true. The second any president actively considers first use of nuclear weapons, that person should be removed from office immediately. Immediately. Because that's got to be the red line. Destroying all of humanity with a nuclear strike? Like, so why isn't there an attempt to remove him from office? Like, immediately. Anyone who would even tolerate that kind of talk from any of his subordinates or employees is, by definition, unfit.
0: Offensive now, use. Has Trump said he wants to nuke him? I mean, obviously, Donald, I mean, obviously, Tucker says that that has been, you know, brought up in various presentations and what have you. He knows for a fact. I mean, do we know that for a fact? I mean, has it been reported by other media, or is it just Tucker having some insight?
4: Bubba, if you had to dig a hole and you had a group of advisors, and in your tool chest you had, you know, you had dynamite, you had a shovel, you had a skid steer, you had four guys with you know, little shovels. If someone was advising you, they would be doing you wrong if they didn't explore all of your potential tools. And they just left you with the four guys with the small little toy shovels from the beach instead of maybe the dynamite's the best way to blow a hole, to dig that hole. So I don't think that having options presented to you disqualifies you from office. I think that's a patently ignorant position to take. That just looking at all the options is somehow disqualifies you from choosing an option.
0: As much as you think I'm going to oppose you, I agree. I don't think that discussing it is illegal. Now, had he done it or, you know, explored it further to the point where we've sent, you know, I don't know. I'm assuming we have nuclear capabilities over there. Meaning, I'm assuming that
4: we've got nuclear capabilities throughout the world at all given times.
0: Yeah, I know.
4: We're 15 seconds away from a nuclear detonation at any given time.
0: That's what I'm saying. Like, I'm assuming that pretty much any excursion or any type of situation we would be involved with militarily, that we always have the ability to go nuclear. We have nuclear submarines, nuclear ships, planes that can probably carry nuclear warheads.
4: And Bubba, I just want to just clarify something. A nuclear submarine and a nuclear ship has just two meanings to that.
0: One, how it's powered, and other, how it's armed.
4: Correct.
0: Okay.
4: But people that may be listening, yes, may not understand that there's two distinctions of nuclear.
0: Right. One is it runs on nuclear power,
4: which the submarines all do now because they're, you know, the nuclear power allows them to be underwater for long periods of time.
0: Well, I think they can go like 20 years without having refuel. Or
4: yeah, they still
0: like
4: have diesel engines too, but they do nuclear power.
0: But then the nuclear weapons capability compared to how some of our vessels are fueled. Mm. But I'm thinking that, you know, anywhere we go, we have that potential with this, you know, whether it's your local. I mean, you don't think that MacDill Air Force Base doesn't have nukes there? I promise you they do. I promise you they have some of those, like at Grissom Air Force Base in Indiana, when you drive by it, they got these big, large mounds of dirt that have grass all over them. And supposedly those open up and these big nukes come out. Oh. I guarantee you that we don't have central. If you got central command, meaning it runs all the wars and all of the refueling division on the scale that they have at MacDill, you're just not going to leave that unarmed. That's going to be heavily armed to protect, one, not only the place that, you know, basically navigates through all wartime situations, meaning the war room is located in MacDill Air Force Base, but also you have a huge fueling division of the Air Force, and you have to protect that too. If you're a bad guy and your fueling station is not protected, what's the first thing you blow up? The refueling station? Because they can't get fuel to their vessels. So you can bet that in our own backyard, we probably have nukes, right?

0: if, you know, if needed, we do have those. So just know that. Now, that shouldn't be illegal. Just getting the president up to speed on what we got. He hasn't used them. Now, if he's put stuff in place that indeed we're going to use them, that's still not illegal. Until you hit that button, and until that nuclear warhead goes somewhere and kills somebody or does some type of damage, and you've now released, you know, radiation into the air that could potentially be consumed by, you know, when that gets up in the jet stream and stuff, what happened? Like they said on Nagasaki when we did that, Dan, there was like 40,000 the first day that died, and there was like 18,000 the next day that died because it got into the jet stream and the nuclear fallout went to the next town over. So, like, you know, when you finally do blast one, well, that's a problem. That's a problem. But, it, you know, having one pointed at Iran is not, I don't know if that's not, I think that's a pretty good play. If their leaders know, hey, listen, we do have, that crazy bastard does have a nuke pointed right at Tehran.
1: And there's different levels of nuclear weapons, Bubba, too. There's like little smaller tactical nuclear weapons that would not create 60,000 deaths and create fallout that would go for days, versus the bigger ones that are made for cities.
2: Wouldn't you want Iran to be scared that that they think Trump's even thinking about...
1: You pull out your biggest guns. I'm going to shoot you with this, bitch. If you don't cooperate, if you don't use it, you use the small guns.
0: Hello.
1: It's part of strategy.
3: Yes, hello?
0: Yes.
3: Yeah, I just got a different take on this Tucker thing. I'm starting to think that Tucker, Tulsi, there's a big group of people that don't like Trump that are Republicans. And I think as the elections get closer, Tucker and Tulsi have been playing a game. They're going to come out and start endorsing these Republican candidates to get all these non-Trumper Republicans back on board to help win the election.
0: Well, I mean, I think that anybody that was part of the Republican Party has seen that it's fragmented somewhat and it's polarized. Some people really, really believe in what Trump is doing. Other people that are questioning some of his decisions. And I think that, you know, that might be the liberal people in itself are navigating or finding themselves gravitating to Trump. It's probably those that are disenfranchised with. The current president.
3: Who's better to bring all them people together than a non-Trumper in a Tucker Carlson, possibly Tulsi, and then all the people that like Trump? I mean, there's no one going to be better than Tucker to get all these Republicans that dislike Trump to come back over.
0: I think that that's Trump. I think that that's Tucker's mantra. I think that's his audience. And I think that there's probably a fairly large amount of people that are in that audience. He could probably make one hell of a living being the spokesperson for those people.
3: Well, that was just my point.
0: All right, my man. Appreciate it. Thank you. I don't necessarily disagree with you, my friend. Hello.
4: Hey, Bubba.
0: Yeah.
4: Hey, are you going to put the Deadly Intentions on your podcast?
0: Am I going to put
4: I've seen the other ones on there, but not the latest one on there.
0: Well, the two latest would be one that was dropped on Thursday. So and if you go to Deadly Intentions Show, you'll see one that says the Iranian war is bigger than Iran, how money, oil, and power led us here. That was released 10 days ago. And then the part two of that is said China found America's weak spot. Then Iran started squeezing, and that was released 3 days ago. So those are the two parts. One, the first part is labeled bigger than Iran, and the second part is called We Miscalculated. So they're both up there. I'm looking at them right now.
4: On your podcast?
0: On my podcast, when you
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0: I don't know what Lummy just said, but they're I mean
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0: Yeah.
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0: Are they on there?
2: No, not yet, because we're letting it. You know, if you want Deadly Intentions, go to Deadly Intentions.
0: Yeah.
2: For right now.
0: So, sir, you got go to YouTube.
4: I'm an FTE, I can't watch the videos while I'm driving. That's why I was asking.
0: Well, you can run it through your system and not have to watch it. Just listen to the audio part of it on the YouTube.

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0: 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And I think it's what, $9.95 or something like that. Anything we've ever done, and you don't have to stream it, you can download it. So, Dan, I got to go to Words, and then this woman, I don't think she's from America, but she's got these growths on her foot, and it makes the foot doctor. By the way, I found this from TLC Australia. Those are the rabbit holes I was running around this weekend.
1: Nice.
0: Well, so I got free Wi-Fi on the plane, so I was just looking at stuff, possibly for the show and what have you. And so, Dan, wait till you see this. It made the foot doctor want to puke, and she described the growths on this woman's foot as putrid as a dead body. And so I'm going to show it, and then I'm going to ask you, how would you get that off? Would you take some shears
2: Does it show it?
0: Yeah, I'm going to show it. I'm not going to show it right now because I really want your organic initial reaction, okay?
2: Mm-hmm.
0: We'll do that next.
3: Yep, he insulted everyone during that last break. The Bubba the Love Sponge Show returns after these words.

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0: Let me write this down. $1.50 on the PayPal. Thank you, let me write this down. PayPal, Venmo, Cash App at the Bubba Army. Also, merch-wise, if you've ordered your Bubba Army watch, Trump-inspired Rolex Yachtmaster, it's being shipped. It's actually, I think she's headed to the, I think she's going to ship them from the airport today, Lemmy.
2: Oh, good.
0: All like 210 of them. But also up on Bubba Army merch, Bubba Army store, Bubba Army shop, the new gray beanie cap, cold water beanie cap, the new gray standard Bubba Army hat, the very much people freak out of these Stanley inspired 40-ounce tumblers for $25, the UV rated shirts, the new Bubba Army gray short sleeve standard shirt, also in black. Lasker shirts are coming, and the hockey jerseys are coming as well. So there you go. I saw this, Dan. I'm like, man, I gotta play this for Dan because I've never seen anything like it in my entire life. And what would Dan do?
3: Is this a 1992 choker she's got on her neck?
0: Yes, I think so.
4: It's Australia, Dr. Dan.
0: Hold on.
3: Australia? Dan, fashion doesn't matter.
0: Hold on. She is a beast living in Australia because I don't know when you see this how you could let it go this long. Like, it comes a point where if there's a problem and you got a growth on your foot, like, you know, when it's maybe like the size of a quarter or the size of something that's, you know, starting to grow, that you just don't say, well, I think it's going to fall off, or when you see this.
3: Do you think she thought that about her own gut?
0: Well, I mean, you know, obviously a gut is a long play, as I know. It takes you a long time to be able to get, you know, you just don't, you just.
3: Didn't just show up?
0: Yeah. So I don't even know, Dan. Maybe you're going to be able to tell us, like, the doctor, the foot doctor, the podiatrist, but she's completely befuddled. And Dan, you're going to tell us, like, after you get thrown up in your mouth, you're going to tell us what procedure, or, you know, like, procedurally, what would they do? Because just because you're a plastic surgeon doesn't mean you don't know how to cut growths off a foot. Wait, Lummy, you ready?
4: No.
0: Yeah, this is the.
4: Man.
2: Oh God. Is it warts?
3: It's just warts. Yeah, it's warts. It's warts with fungal overgrowth.
0: Yes. So, Dan, what would. Would you numb the whole entire foot up, or do it in sections? And then how do you cut that out?
3: You cut it out and you put skin grafts, or you just let it heal. You just cut it out. It's disgusting.
5: I've come across.
0: Have you ever seen anything like this?
3: No, because people in America address these things before it gets this far.
0: Listen, here's the doctor. Listen.
5: I've come across really bad growths before, like really bad, but I have never seen a case like Sebastian's before, ever.
2: Ew, is it a nail?
5: His feet are shocking.
0: I mean,
2: oh God!
0: Like, Dan, how would you, like? Where would you even begin on that? Like, would you just start? Okay, I'm gonna start whacking off this and whacking off that, and
3: probably start with the big toe. We're gonna have the best blood flow. You know, try to get that big toe. Trim the nail, take the fungus, take some of those proximal lesions. Some of it looks fungal, and some of it looks
0: so. Would there be
3: viral?
0: Would there be a part vertical. Of it, Dan? Like where you could cut, like let's say the 80% of this, and not get into the base of the skin, but just take like
3: the high I would region. Shave it down to the level of skin first to get control of it.
0: Yes, like take somewhat the high spots off, right?
3: Exactly.
0: The tops of the mountains. We're not gonna drill into the base of the mountain, but we can take, you know, We can take a lot of the mountain off. Now, listen, she talks about how it's the worst smelling thing that she's ever had in her time. And how could you even sleep next to that?
2: I'd Is that her boyfriend?
0: I think it's her husband.
2: Oh.
5: When I took his socks off, the smell was pretty...
0: Oh, I guess it's a guy.
2: That's a guy?
0: That's a guy.
5: Intense. Other than smelling a dead body, I think that this was probably one of the worst smells that I've experienced.
0: Dan, if somebody came to you, they'd be like, listen, you need to get out of here. I don't have time for this nonsense. Plus, we don't take insurance here at Diaco Plastic Surgery Center USA. We just do not. It's a cash-only business. Well, or we can finance. We got financing available, too. But get that out of here. Go to a podiatrist. Dan, have you
3: but
0: ever...
3: What a disaster to have something that gross, first of all, growing on you, and second of all, neglecting it for
0: yes, that
3: ever.
0: Didn't, they didn't
3: that didn't
0: wake
3: happen
0: up.
3: Overnight.
0: That didn't happen in a week.
3: That's years.
0: That's 10 years.
3: It's at least 4 or 5.
0: Right?
3: Yes.
0: Yes. Now, while I was gone, and I'm sure, Lummy, I know that you guys did cover it, and yes. That is the owner of the 49ers, Jed York. He's the whole DeBartolo, York, that whole family. I think actually he's married to Eddie DeBartolo's sister.
2: He's the son of Denise DeBartolo.
0: Okay. So this is a DeBartolo protege.
2: Yes.
0: Meaning this is the son of one of the DeBartolos.
2: Yes.
0: And he's the one that runs the 49ers. Now, they're from Ohio, like the Youngstown, Ohio area. So obviously he's back home visiting whoever. And he wants a hooker. He wants a hooker. That's it. He wants $140 to $160 hooker.
2: We're so, $6 billion.
0: So, I mean, yeah, but you know, so, but he wants a hooker.
2: I got it. Yeah.
0: And so he goes to a hooker site, and they're like, "Hey," he's like, "I want a hooker." I'm like, okay, well, hey, just meet us at this trailer. It's $140. Here's a picture of Rhonda. She'll be waiting for you. She's gonna give you, you know, the girlfriend. She's gonna give you the full girlfriend experience.
3: Just don't take her socks off.
0: Yeah.
2: Just get out of her trailer park.
0: Yeah, at her trailer park. So you're thinking, okay, this is probably some white trash chick, kind of hot, but she's white trashy. We're going to be doing our dirty deed right there in the trailer park. No big deal. It's not human trafficking. It's not anything like that. It's some rich guy, high-profile rich guy that owns, you know, obviously one of the prestigious 32 teams in the NFL. He owns the 49ers, and he's trying to get a whore. Big deal. He's not trying to take this bitch that's given him $140 worth of ass and, you know, exploit her or throw her in the back of the SUV and start trafficking her and set her up in a warehouse where she has to have sex with 30 men a day and give you all the money and, like, you know, the standard, you know, human trafficking deal. But now police municipalities, they consider just prostitution solicitation, just trying to buy some ass. They now lump that into human trafficking and to really make you look like a complete idiot.
2: You think he was trying to do the Julie Roberts thing?
0: Maybe. Maybe it's like, hey, I'll get like a little white trash bitch here and set her up a little something, give her a couple grand a month. And then, you know, anytime I'm over there, I get some trailer park ass. Whatever. Maybe he was trying to, you know, set up a sugar daddy deal. None of which is human trafficking.
4: Show me your hands.
0: And of course, like, what type of resources does the local municipality, police and or sheriff's department or whatever, you know, you have to put this fake posting up on this particular website. You got to have this bait trailer, which means, you know, you have cops at a trailer. So at that point, you're disrupting the trailer park. All for what? Because you busted one guy looking for some $140 ass? But you arrest him and what have you and call it human trafficking all for you, because that's kind of like what these sheriffs like to do now.
4: Don't move. Don't do anything.
6: Tonight, new body camera video showing the arrest of San Francisco 49ers owner Jed York during a prostitution sting in Ohio. It's just before 10 a.m. You see York wearing his wedding ring pulled out of this gray SUV.
0: Which, by the way, I'm not trying to support, like, you know, you should do this, but it's not that big a deal if you do.
7: especially if you're just trying to roll up in there, get some ass, and get out of there. They don't have any correspondence of you saying, hey, listen, after you give me some ass, you're going to get back in my car, and I'll put you in an apartment, and I'm going to pimp you out to my friends.
3: Yeah, do you got your shots and your passport?
7: Do you got your shots and your passport if you want to come back to America with Rob? You remember that?
3: Mm-hmm.
7: No, he's not doing any of that. He's just getting some trailer park ass. That's it. In fact, that's what the charges should be. Just getting trailer park ass and $140 ass at that.
6: Appearing to ask officers.
8: Can I ask what you're doing?
4: What are you doing here?
7: He's getting some ass. $140 in a trailer.
6: Placed in cuffs.
9: Just driving.
4: You meeting anybody?
9: No.
6: Yeah. The officer is searching him.
4: You're just driving around East Boston?
7: Yeah. I'm a multi-billionaire. I like to drive around trailer park trying to find me some trailer park hoes.
3: You say like free Palestine.
7: Yeah. But what's the problem? I'm driving around trailer park looking for some, you know, potential sugar babies.
9: Yeah.
7: What's illegal with that?
6: And per court documents obtained by...
7: We got his $160 all in marked bills. They're right here.
6: BC News officers.
7: Think of the resources they have to put forward as an agency to arrest a guy for trying to buy some ass.
3: We went to $20. You know why it's $160, not $140.
7: No.
3: He's fixing to give her a $20 tip.
7: Yeah. Good tipper at that.
6: Finding $160 in cash. $140.
3: Pull out $160.
7: Yeah.
3: $20 for the tip.
4: Yeah, he's a real estate guy. He's got all the money.
6: York arrested on engaging in prostitution, later pleading no contest to an amended charge of disorderly conduct.
7: So they didn't even get him on the prostitution deal or the sex trafficking or the human trafficking that pled down in one day to like a misdemeanor.
2: And paid $1,100.
7: So all of those resources you used when you could be out, you know, I mean, I hate to say this to a police officer, but out there fighting true crime, right? Instead of worried about an affluent guy getting some $140 trailer park ass with a $20 tip.
6: Court documents say he responded to an undercover ad placed on a known...
7: Now, Dan, wouldn't that be somewhat entrapment that if the cops are the ones that placed the ad and had you drive to them, like, would that be entrapment?
3: Nothing's entrapment anymore, man.
7: That's
3: they do
7: true.
3: Whatever they want, and
7: you're
3: the
7: right.
3: judge says, it's okay. They would have caught you anyway.
7: Just like this isn't human trafficking, and they tried to throw that on him, too.
3: Sure.
7: Right? Yeah.
3: Mm-hmm.
6: Prostitution website by a local human trafficking task force, then drove to this East Palestine...
7: Okay, so you got a local human trafficking task force. I would hope that you would try to find some people that are really trying to traffic humans, not... A guy getting some $140 ass in a trailer park.
3: So
7: There's a big difference.
3: So they know about this prostitute he was going to see.
7: There
3: was no prostitute.
7: There was none.
3: This is all fake.
7: Once you pulled up to the trailer, they got you. If they get you at the trailer, then it shows intent that you've traveled to said address, which means doesn't have to be a girl inside per se. It was, you know, your intent.
3: The Johns aren't doing the trafficking. It's the pimps.
7: You know who's doing the trafficking? The cops. Right? They're the ones that are throwing these chicks up. That's the definition of trafficking. Not the guy trying to buy ass. He's not the trafficker. The guy that advertises the ass is the trafficker.
3: Yes.
7: Am I right?
3: Yes.
7: Yeah.
3: The pimp.
6: Trailer park where he'd arranged to pay a woman $140 for sex. The husband and father of two who filed for divorce earlier this year was sentenced to one day in jail.
7: One day. So, you know what? They found out who he was. And the DeBartolos blew a call in. They're like, hey, man, we're the DeBartolos. Youngstown's like, you know, we're the official, most popular, richest people ever to come out of Youngstown, Ohio. And you know that sheriff and those police chiefs and everybody else that we've greased over the years? Mm-hmm. This ain't so cool, buddy. Charges got dropped within 24 hours down to time serve. One day out of here. See you later, buddy. No longer a felony. These are straight misdemeanor willies.
6: Given credit for time served and ordered to pay more than $1,100 in fines.
7: Don't
6: the NFL vowing to review the case under its personal conduct policy. York's lawyer did not respond to an earlier...
7: Listen, they better not do... I'm not trying to stick up for this dude, but they better not give him nothing because Robert Kraft got a happy ending at the Wild Orchid, you know, over there in West Palm, Lummi, and they didn't do anything to him.
3: Nope.
7: The owners didn't do anything to him at all. Right?
2: They did not.
7: So you better not do anything here. I loved, now I know Brian got into all what I just talked about, but Harvey Levin got on TMZ, I think Friday. And I really aligned with what he's saying here. And that's why I wanted to play. I needed the arrest. Let me to set up this story. And this guy, Harvey Levin, I think he lays it out perfectly.
8: Ed York arrest shows everything that's wrong about these prostitution laws. You have a police department that is spending time going to prostitution websites, luring guys, essentially, and getting them to agree that, yeah, I'll pay X, and in return, we want you to go to a certain address. They pick a mobile home park that has nothing to do with...
7: Like, Harvey can't lay it out any better. I need to just shut up. Should have just laid out Harvey's explanation. He completely lays it out perfectly.
8: With anything other than the cops want a place to bust this guy. So they go to the mobile home park, and they wait, and they watch York come up, and they nab him, and they arrest him, and they charge him with soliciting a prostitute. Eventually, it's plea bargained down to disorderly conduct.
7: So you're gonna go through all those hoops and have all those resources, because, you know, when they do this, they got to have a couple of detectives on the internet. They got to have a task force now ready to arrest that guy at the trailer park. You know, so I got to think that this is probably no less than a 6 to 8 guy operation at the minimum, maybe more, right? So you're tying up 6, 8, 10 guys to bust horny dudes that are getting some $140 ass. They're not making contact with these hookers and said, so listen, I don't necessarily want the ass because I want to be able to pimp you out to, you know, multiple men throughout the day. And that's human trafficking. But just going up and getting a little something, that's not human trafficking. That's just, you know, being horny at 2 o'clock.
8: So they spend all this time, all these resources to nail this guy over what? And before I get into the prostitution laws, think of what this does to the mobile home park. So all of a sudden,
7: I mean, he's right. You're living there as in the mobile home park, just mobile homing it, being the best that you can. All those people tend to stick together and know their neighbors. Next thing you know, you got, you know, a bunch of squad cars, and you got to explain to your kids why the squad car's here. You got men being held out in handcuffs. I mean, that's disruptive to any neighborhood. I mean, Dan, that would be disruptive to your rich neighborhood.
3: Certainly would.
7: Yeah.
3: Yes.
8: The mobile home park.
7: And you wouldn't have to explain. Hey, listen, Sophie and little Danny, listen, the reason why I'm pulling them over is because they're trying to get them to hook up with a person for sex. And no, you don't want to have that conversation with your kid.
8: National news that they have a prostitute there or prostitutes there, and people make fun of it. And all of a sudden, all these people in this mobile home park are subject to all of this scorn and ridicule. And they didn't do anything. It was all a ruse by the police to catch this guy. And catch him for what?
7: Yeah, for what? It's not under your big human sex trafficking gimmick. Although that's the task force you have so that you can sell it to the public that it's far more egregious than what it really is. You got a guy that tried to buy some ass. That's it.
8: What is the difference between some guy paying a prostitute and two people collaborating on OnlyFans, having sex, and then posting it and making money off of that? What's the difference?
7: I mean, he makes some good points, doesn't he? He makes some great points.
2: Yeah.
8: They're both engaging in sex for money. Okay?
7: But the OnlyFans, nobody gives him a hard time.
8: But one is a crime and one is okay. The reality is, this shouldn't be what the law is about. This shouldn't be how police spend their time. I mean, if you want to take this to the extreme, how many people marry for money and not love?
7: And don't get me on that one.
8: And that they'll have sex because they get a credit card. And if you don't think that exists, you're not living in the real world. That happens. So the idea that we're carving this out, and, you know, if it's a woman who is being trafficked by
7: absolutely
8: somebody, then prosecute the person engaged in human trafficking for sure. But if this is something between two people where they exchange.
7: This is $140 trailer park ass is all it is. So ring me up on that charge. Trying to buy some trailer park ass for $140, please. Thank you, Alex.
8: Money. Just like that happens eventually with OnlyFans, or somebody marrying somebody because they want a rich lifestyle. It's like enough of these stupid prostitution laws.
7: Exactly. Hi, who's this?
10: It's Skinny in California.
7: Hey, Skinny, what's up?
10: Oh, nothing. Come on now, Bubba. You know if Brady Judd did that, you'd be half running.
7: No, I would not.
10: Flopping all over the ball sack.
7: Listen to me, asshole. when Brady Judd does do this and he confuses tricks with people that are trafficking, I call Grady out. I'm like, that's not trafficking. That's
10: probably
7: that.
10: Bubba.
7: No, don't try to get me in some kind of loophole where I sit here and suck Grady's D every time he has a big high profile, you know, sexual traffic. No, I call him out when he has just busted guys trying to buy some ass. Very much so. Don't try to put that on me, asshole. Get out of here. You're gonna ruin it for everybody, you numb nut, troll. Suck my D. Oh, sorry for the outburst. Now, Dan, I'm going to let you, because this will probably be the last segment we talk about before you leave, but I certainly wanted to get your full attention on this one. This is really pissing me off. And like, man, if I had a kid that was in kindergarten and this teacher rolled like this and it got back to me that my son or daughter's, you know, kindergarten teacher has done what this person has proclaim they've done. Oh man, I'd yank my kid out of that school so much, and I can't think how any conservative or even liberal like Brian the Babyface Matroni. You know, he's far more liberal than we are, but he's not weird. He's a liberal.
3: He's a little weird.
7: This would not fly for him. Meaning, like, if Ariana went to school or in whatever grade she is, I think she's, what, in fourth grade now? Third grade, something like
2: that? Third or fourth, yeah.
7: So if Ariana's teacher acted like this, I think Brian would flip out. Him and his wife would flip out. Watch this. This is so wrong. Oh, my God. This is so wrong. Dennis is going to make you want to just punch everything.
11: Here we go again with the gender ideology pronouns thing.
2: That's a teacher?
7: Yeah, and this just, I see red.
2: Strike one.
7: Wait, here we go. I'm just going to shut my fat mouth. It's only a minute 15 long. I'm going to shut my entire mouth for the entire duration, for the minute 15, minute 17, and we can just start digging into it after this kindergarten teacher explains what they do now in class.
12: I'm a kindergarten teacher, and today was a really good day. I sat my class down and I said, show of hands, who wishes that they were born a different gender? And I would say about half of the kids raised their hands. So for the kids that didn't raise their hands, I said, okay, you guys are gonna have to go sit on the floor in the corner of the classroom over there and just be quiet. And so then what I did was I had everybody come up to the board and write what name they want to be called. And I said, it has to be another name other than what you are already called. So, like, if the name Bob is on your birth certificate, you can't write Bob on the board. Like, you have to be given a new name. So I had one kid come up and write Cookie. And I said, okay, Cookie, what are your pronouns? Cookie was pretty confused. And I said, do you want to be called she, he, they, z, zer? And Cookie said, zer. And I said, okay, listen up, class. Cookie just picked Zer's pronouns. Everybody gives Zer a round of applause. And then everybody gave Zer a round of applause. Just really, like, showed me how important it is that we give youth the opportunity to identify themselves like this. And soon I plan on going to the school board and asking them to let me have legal name and gender changes in my classroom every Friday. So hopefully that goes well, but yeah.
7: I mean, I want to puke. I want to puke. So let me, for the poor people that just are pretty happy with what they are. Hey, my name's Sally and I'm a girl. My name's Dan. I'm a boy. You guys go over there and sit in a corner and shut up because you're the weird ones. You're like over there. Be quiet. Now, everybody else. Well, I mean, I wish that was an option when I was growing up because, you know, I would have put
2: what
7: that on. My name is Slim and I identify as a skinny in shape guy. So call me Slim and Skinny. Those are my pronouns. Or, you know, or call me, you know, bodybuilder. Or, you know what? I like to be black, too.
2: Oh, okay.
7: Can I be Leroy Slim?
2: So you're a skinny black guy.
7: Yeah, I want to be a skinny, in-shape black guy. Okay, everybody know, see Fat White Bubba here? He's now an in-shape a black guy. Bodybuilder. Big penis, a lot of money. Like, Dan, can you believe that? And she wants to go to the school board with this nonsense and have this every Friday. I mean, if you got enough kids that have now been ostracized and put to the side and somewhat now are weird by identifying as to what they really are, and you keep chipping away at those kids, don't eventually, you know, like, listen, we used to have 12 of us but now they're down to 6 because every Friday she tries to get us to flip. We might as well just flip because eventually it's just going to be all by ourselves over here. And you, like, she almost peer pressures you.
3: Well, she's making it a benefit. She's making you a superstar if you don't agree with your gender.
7: Right.
3: She's sensationalizing it.
7: Hmm. She's rewarding it.
3: And then rewarding it.
7: And then, you know, again, like you said, for those who identify, if you're a boy and you're happy with being a boy and your name's Bob, you go over there and see if you can sit quietly, because me and these other students have to figure out what they want to be. And what is it, just like Star Wars or something? You can just be anybody you want?
3: Mm-hmm.
7: What if you want to be Darth Vader?
2: That's your name.
7: I want to be Darth Vader, please. And I want to be addressed as, you know, Darth.
3: Who probably didn't have a penis.
7: Yeah, whatever.
3: It got burned off. Think about it, Lovey, right?
7: I'm just saying, like, you know, you can't.
3: Revenge of the Sith.
7: Probably don't remember all that.
2: Well, he did have a son.
3: Yeah, but that was before the burn.
7: I'm your father.
3: He burned his ding ding off.
7: I mean, but like, if that was happening and so when Sophia was in kindergarten,
3: mm-hmm.
7: or Danny was in kindergarten, and that teacher was slinging that nonsense, how fast would you be down there absolutely seeing red?
3: Oh, I would have been livid. But you know, the thing is in kindergarten, kids are almost like agender. Like, there's no gender there. There's not a whole lot of things separating boys and girls in the kindergarten curriculum. We're talking about colors and flowers and letters and animals and trying to name things and make sense of numbers and letters.
7: So why would we try, amongst all the things that they have to learn about, why are we trying to confuse what they are sexually?
3: Right. And so gender has no place in a kindergarten or first grade curriculum. It just doesn't have it.
7: I mean, it's so far down the road of importance with regards to what you really need to know, right?
3: Yes.
7: You're just confusing the issue at this point. You're making a circus out of what real curriculum should be. 1+1, shapes, colors, you know, just various things that you need to know in kindergarten.
3: Just like the Philly Fanatic doesn't have a penis or a vagina. It's just the Philly Fanatic. It's agender. It's asexual.
7: I'm just telling you, man, they're setting this Lindsay Clancy thing up. She's going to walk.
3: I know.
7: She's not going to walk. She's going to be held in an insane asylum, just like John Hinckley was, and she will see the light of day.
3: Here's what's going to happen, though. It's going to happen on technicality. It's going to happen on the jury being nullified.
7: Well, so...
3: They're going to nullify the jury because the jurors are going to, first of all, the jurors should have been sequestered, certainly when this became international news. And then secondly, they're not going to be able to, in their good faith, convict this woman of the crime that she did. And it's going to end up nullifying the jury.
7: Well, if this is an indication, potentially, of how the Lindsay Clancy, the more publicized of these women that are killing their children cases, there's not a bunch, but there are others. And one was finally, you know, laid to rest, so to speak. And one was finally determined this past, I think it was on Friday. Her name's Diane Fleming from the Bronx. And she killed, a judge found the 26-year-old mother, Diane Fleming, not responsible by reason of mental disease or defect for the 2022 killings of her two young sons at a family shelter in the Bronx. The ruling came after psychiatrists for both the prosecution and defense concluded that Fleming was experiencing severe postpartum psychosis at the time. Well, that's what they're going to be able to say. So, Dan, it you know, the Lindsey Clancy verdict is within days. It might even be today, but at least maybe this week. The trial's done, and it's currently in the jury's hands, correct?
3: Right. They recessed for the weekend. They're picking it up again today.
7: Right. So,
3: we should know in the next couple days.
7: So this has already been established, something somewhat similar, where a Bronx woman named Diane Fleming killed both of her sons in the Bronx, not too far from where Lindsey Clancy's being tried. What's she been trying, to Maryland or Massachusetts?
2: Massachusetts.
7: Not too far from New York. And they just found this bitch to be, by reason of insanity, which is the difference between going to a women's penitentiary for life with never a chance of parole, to going to a psychiatric hospital with the chance of being free someday, much like the guy who, you know, tried to assassinate Ronald Reagan, actually got a bullet in the president, absolute paralyzed James Brady, and shot a cop. And that guy is walking the streets as a free man today.
13: And with the mother who viciously stabbed and killed her children in a Bronx shelter. But a judge ruled she's not responsible for their deaths by reason of insanity.
7: What has happened to our country? I mean, we're just a bunch of, we're soft as butter in the sun. Are we not just, I mean, we're just absolutely melted soft butter.
13: That judge says 26-year-old Damone Fleming was in a state of psychosis when she killed her kids 4 years ago.
7: No shiz. Yeah, you got to be insane and in a state of psychosis when you kill your kids. Please.
13: One of them was 3 years old. The other, just 11 months.
7: 3 and 11. Killed them both. Walked.
13: This case is eerily similar to the Lindsey Clancy murder trial. Right now, a jury is deliberating if the Massachusetts mother was suffering from postpartum psychosis when she strangled her three children in 2023. Eyewitness News reporter Darla Miles is live in Mott Haven with more on the judge's ruling.
7: I wonder if this is going to lead to an epidemic of women that are that kill somebody. Maybe not necessarily their children, but maybe their husband or their whatever. But it looks like it is more of a kid thing. And then you say, well, you know, I was postpartum depression. I was psychosis.
2: How long does that last for, Dr. Dan?
7: I mean, some cases.
3: Postpartum psychosis?
7: Some cases forever.
3: It's 2 hours to 2 years.
7: Oh. I mean, to 20 years.
3: The
7: I mean, women are crazy, Delemmy. They're completely wired differently than we are.
3: They are. And women have, you know, unique stressors postpartum. I agree with all of that.
7: I do, too. But I don't want any woman.
3: Excuse you for killing. You know, anyone that kills their kids is psychotic.
7: I don't want any woman.
3: But anyone that kills their kids should be killed themselves.
7: I don't want any women to think that I'm not, you know, recognizing how the severity of postpartum depression. It's a real thing. I can't sit here and tell you that I know anything about it because I don't. It could be far, far, far the worst thing that a woman has to go through. I've never gone through it. I never will. So I cannot judge those that have. But I do think that fundamentally, regardless of how insane you are and how much, what type of level of psychosis you have, you genuinely know right from wrong. And you cannot, under any circumstances of being insane or depressed or, you know, is kill your children. Like, that's where we start and stop, is the fact that you took your children's lives.
2: Could you kill your husband and get away with it?
7: Probably.
2: Like, honestly, like, could you?
7: Maybe
3: postpartum.
7: Maybe more so, you know, Dan, especially if a man abused a woman, if a man put his hands on her, you know, I think you could maybe potentially kill your husband and have a better excuse, that because your kids can't beat you. They can't get, you know, mental anguish.
3: So you're talking about a battered wife syndrome / psychosis versus a postpartum psychosis, completely different. The hormonal shifts, you know, surrounding childbirth and the time afterwards are significant. But, you know, most of these crazy guys, like in New York, they're just talking to themselves and to, you know, the earth, and then all of a sudden push someone in front of a train. They're crazy. They still committed murder.
7: Yes.
3: They need to be taken out of society.
7: Right.
3: For one reason or for the other, it's either because you want to, you know, punish them or treat them. Or rehabilitate them. Either way, they need to be removed from society
13: the
3: for extended
13: case.
3: Periods of time.
13: Darla?
14: Sandra, a psychiatrist for the prosecution in this case ruled that Damone Fleming's symptoms, the onset of those acute psychotic symptoms, started during a peripartum period. That's during pregnancy, not postpartum. She was under medical care at the time.
7: You know, and women that revert back to this as the excuse as to why their kid, they killed their children, at the end of the day, you know who you're being most disrespectful to? The 99.9% of women who are able to get through it and not harm their children. Those women are able to do it. God bless them. And I'm sure that there's been some women that have gotten it as bad as these people have, and they just got through it. They, for lack of a better term, womaned up and did the right thing. Most women do that. This makes these women look bad when you now have an excuse as to how you could do something this tragic.
14: Of the stabbings, but we found out from prosecutors, from their psychiatrist, that she
7: stabbed him, by the way, which is the second most brutal way to kill your child, next to strangulation.
14: It stopped taking her medication the day or during the time of the stabbings.
15: In reviewing the evidence and the discovery in the case, including the police officers' body-worn cameras, it was apparent to me that this was someone suffering from a very severe mental psychosis.
7: I mean, I'm in mental psychosis.
2: Yeah. Why can't guys have it?
7: Yeah. Why can't we have it? Dan's insane. I mean, in his genius type way. I'm insane in my white trash type way. And Lemmy, you're insane.
3: But we're not trying to kill people.
7: I know. But if we were to kill somebody, nobody would give us a break. Nobody would say, well, you know, Dan snapped because he's got A, B, and C, and D. So it's going to be okay. We're going to make it down to a misdemeanor. Dan, you're going to just go to the mental ward for about 5 years. We're going to let you out. No big deal.
14: In November 2022, Damone...
7: And Dan be like, hey, I'm behind on my Lamborghini payment. That's causing me some anxiety. I might not be able to have three Lambos. I might have to sell one of them.
3: I'm going to have to kill this really toothy person in front of me.
7: I'm going to kill my two kids because I had to sell my 86 Don Johnson Lamborghini. Steve made me do it. Steve's fault. Steve made me do it.
14: Fleming was experiencing overwhelming hallucinations, which directed her to slash the throats of her two young sons.
7: Think you slashed the throats of your two sons, you crazy bitch. And they're going to let you out eventually, babe.
14: Mm-hmm. Three-year-old Deshaun and 11...
7: Two little beautiful kids had no chance in life. No longer with us. Brutally killed. I mean, there's killing somebody, then there's slashing your infant child's throat. Jesus God.
3: The only thing that you could argue that's good from this is that her broken genes aren't passed down to the next generation.
7: Yeah, I mean, if she gets out?
3: Cleaned up her genetic.
7: What if she gets out though, and she has another couple kids? They're not sterilizing her.
14: This part of the findings of psych evaluations conducted by both the defense and prosecution announced Monday in a Bronx criminal courtroom.
15: On Monday, the court allowed Ms. Fleming to plead not responsible by reason of mental disease or defect.
14: The killings happened nearly 4 years ago, but delayed by Fleming's mental state and her inability to understand the proceedings.
7: I don't understand most things that happen in my life. But I'm not killing anybody. We got to go to words because Dan's got to go. Back in a minute.
16: Don't be mad at him, dude. Be happy for him. He would be happy for you.
17: Yep, they got it all figured out.
18: Oh, no, I'm happy for him. I'm so happy for him that I would like to beat him with my happiness.
17: Bubba the Love Sponge returns after this.

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0: me right now. Did you see that guy that was able to like dupe $1.3 million out of chicks? That he was a San Francisco 49er guy. His last name was Love. And he was able to like get a San Francisco 49er helmet.
1: He was going to be an NFL player, was arrested.
0: Get a helmet and act like he was working out on the beach.
2: Yeah, and he had an 18-year-old accomplice that I guess was putting out a bunch of things on like Google. So if you did research his name, it did look like he was attached to the 49ers.
0: Yeah, and then he had like he'd go on Tinder and various dating places and attract these chicks that he was a San Francisco 49er player, and he had like some kind of AI or some kind of locker room footage. Or he might have been privy to some locker room footage and he would use that. And then he would strategically be with these chicks, like at dinner or something. And then his financial advisor would send him a text to be like, hey, Jay Love or whatever the hell his name was. I got this $450,000 apartment complex financial windfall that we're going to do like 26% returns on. If you got any friends that'd like to commit a little bit of their savings, now's the time to get in. So that while he's at dinner, this financial guide would be sending him all these kind of deals, and then he'd be like, you know, the girl would be like, "What are you looking at?" It's like, well, you know, I got my financial guy. He's got this opportunity for us to not for you, for me to invest into this particular investment, and I can only let a certain amount of my VIP friends know about it because it's going to be huge returns. And then these stupid bitches would give him like their life savings.
2: Yeah,
0: like he got $1.3 million from just bamboozling chicks from dating web apps as if he was a San Francisco 49ers, and he had his buddy text him financial windfall opportunities while he was at lunch with these bitches, and they'd write him like, you know, $3,000, $4,000, $5,000, $10,000 checks.
2: It worked.
1: Man posing to be an NFL player was arrested in Boise for allegedly scamming more than 24 women out of $1.3 million over the past 4 years. KTVB's Terrence Holton has been tracking this today. Terrence, what is
0: it? I wonder if he got, like, I wonder, and I don't know this to be true, I might have to look into a little bit more, but I wonder if, like, he got some bigger girls that, like, you know, because, like, a really, really hot chick, you know, they're...
2: You're not falling for
0: it. Well, I don't think they are. I don't think they are. But, you know, I'm thinking if you get a bigger girl and she thinks she's got this San Francisco 49er, you know, wide receiver, you know, some really hot, famous, you know, athlete that's paying her attention. I think the bigger insecure girl writes that check. And maybe the hot 9 or 10 doesn't write that check.
2: Just so people, also women out there do know, so they don't get duped. If an NFL player shows up on a date with his 49ers jersey on,
0: yeah,
2: probably not a good player.
0: No. You're right. Like, professional athletes.
2: He showed up with his
0: professional
2: jersey on.
0: Professional athletes do not show up with their jersey. In fact, most professional athletes don't show up with anything that would be any indication that they play for anybody,
2: except if they got done with practice.
0: Yeah, maybe
2: you like know, a practice gear.
0: Yeah, maybe
2: or maybe
0: they had like a, you know, property to the Packers. Wait, like some kind of,
2: but not their jersey when they're going out to dinner.
0: No.
1: This man exactly accused of.
0: So let me. Maybe it was some of the bigger girls
2: that'd be
0: like, man, I really like to have a hot African American wide receiver as my that plays for the Niners. My boyfriend.
2: Mm-hmm.
0: Phew. He wants me to invest in this apartment complex, only wants $15,000. He said, I'm going to be able to flip that around. You know, how am I going to have a hot African-American in-shape boyfriend who plays for the 49ers, but I got a chance to make some money with this dude, too.
2: Perfect.
3: Yeah, Eddie, Dejon.
0: You know, those big girls got more money. They don't.
2: Their credit's good.
0: Yeah, they're not spending anything on money on anything.
3: Love and Taylor.
0: Certainly don't. Not gym memberships or nothing.
3: Or Jamie Chen.
0: And who am I to talk? Look at me. I'm fat, out of shape. My back hurts. I've determined that I'm two more years and I'm out of here. Like, I may have to put you guys on notice. I'm done. I'm retiring at 62.
2: Oh, boy.
0: 62. I am. Yep.
2: Better start looking.
0: I'm over this nonsense. Okay. I just live life.
3: man. I've been
0: actually, let me at 62. I think I'm going to back it down to 3 days a week, so you'll still have a job.
2: Oh, thank you.
0: Yeah, no problem.
3: Charged with a conspiracy to commit wire fraud, all while pretending to be an NFL star.
4: Dejon Love pretended to be a wide receiver.
0: See, I don't know where he got that footage on me. That's the one footage that they're like thinking that he may have got found somebody in the Niners.
2: Well, it's probably not even him, though.
0: Yeah, you're probably right.
4: Love pretended just someone to be a 49ers. Wide receiver for the San Francisco 49ers with an Instagram.
0: Hold on.
2: Actually,
0: That's the Chiefs.
2: Yeah, it wasn't even the right.
0: 49ers. Yeah.
4: With an Instagram aimed to trick women into believing he could invest their money. Love posted videos to social media showing off what appeared to be a lavish...
0: And here's the other deal. There's no San Francisco 49ers that are going to the beach with their helmet. I mean, you look like Johnny Douchebag if you're really a 49ers. You're not going to the beach with your helmet. You're never taking your helmet outside of the facility ever, unless you're traveling to play, and at that time, the equipment people take your helmet. Like, you don't have your helmet with me.
4: Lifestyle.
5: Okay, so I'm on my way to get my mom. I know I get a lot of fans who want to know how football works or how I got involved in the league.
4: Love met many women through dating apps, allegedly scamming victims in Idaho, Oregon, Washington, and California, portraying to them that he was a wealthy NFL player, developing relationships to convince the victims to invest with him into fake accounts. According to federal
0: would double or triple the value of their investment. So he's like, yeah, baby, you know, give me that 15 grand. I'm going to be able to turn it on to 45 for you. She's like, man, not only am I getting some San Francisco 49er wide receiver D, but I'm able to triple my money. I don't even know that he was giving her the D. I don't even know that he was giving these bitches the D.
4: Love promised their money would double or triple in a short amount of time. Love's partner in the alleged scam was 18-year-old Jamie Chan, who was accused of pretending to be Love's financial advisor. Chan would validate Love's faulty bank accounts. Screenshots show millions of fake dollars in an account. According to iCloud messages, Chan called Love a, quote, vet manipulator. After the pair received money, the two would cut off communication with the...
0: Yeah, let me... After you get money from old girl, he'd block them. He'd block them. So old girl just wrote him however long, you know, and then...
4: Victim. The same was the case if someone ever asked too many questions.
0: By the way, in the testimony here, Love blocked communications with him but kept their money.
4: Ever asked too many questions. Prosecutors say that when a few victims got suspicious of Love...
0: Dejon Love is a wide receiver for the San Francisco 49ers, and information about his position, contract, and teammate texting habits is unavailable online. It is also associated with the team through various social media articles. So let me, I think this guy, his little 18-year-old cohort, I think that guy went on and manipulated Google search to show this guy, actually, if you were to search this guy, it came up this way.
2: Yeah, that's what they were doing. He was feeding the algorithm.
4: Of different search engines and artificial intelligence would occasionally state that Love did in fact play for the 49ers.
5: Okay, so those two screenshots posted, and that's Google.
4: On Monday, the two were arrested after Chan flew to the Boise airport to meet Love. None of the victims identified or interviewed reported receiving any returns on their money.
0: And they were all big girls who couldn't get regular D and were absolutely enamored that they were going to get some wide receiver 49ers D. And so they wrote checks like you wouldn't believe to the tune of $1.3 million.
2: So I sent you a picture of one of the early ones. This is a girl that was... I guess she was one of the first ones that he scammed. Yeah, she's not bad.
0: Let me see.
2: But it was early on.
0: Yeah, but she also's got a ton of makeup on.
2: Yeah.
0: That's highly filtered.
2: And she's a 49ers fan, so she knows.
0: And we don't know what the lower rig looks like.
2: That's true.
0: Have you ever seen like a real fat ass but a real pretty face?
2: Yeah.
0: Yeah.
2: That's true.
0: So, I mean, she looks hot, and she's got the over the top eyelashes, but I mean, just look at that makeup. Imagine that thing wearing off on your pillow at night, and you wake up, she's like no foundation and all that kind of stuff.
2: This story reminds me of your one nanny that fell for the Buccaneer guy.
0: Oh, yeah. I had a nanny named Tina. And when, you know, when Tyler was a baby and I had 50% custody, she, you know, like she'd have every other weekend off. I'd have Tyler. We'd have his mom and I exchanged in 7 day increments. So he'd stay with me for a week, then he'd stay with her for a week. It was longer periods were healthier. You know, it was just cooler. So, you know, so every other week she was off. My nanny was off. And, you know, like she would keep the house clean a little bit, but not, you know, it was just me by myself. Me and Cato. Cato lived with me. And so one day, Cato comes to me and he goes, "Hey, Bubba, what?" He goes, "Tina thinks she thinks that she's dating a Tampa Bay Buccaneer." Oh, what? Yeah, she's got pictures of these black guys that she's been hanging out down in Ybor, and they got her convinced that they're a Buccaneer. So I went up to Tina's room. I'm like, "Tina, Cato says that you're dating a Buccaneer." "Oh yeah, I'm dating like she was Danish. I can't do a very good Danish impersonation, but she's like, "Yeah, you know, his name's Leroy, and he is a place for the Buccaneers." I go, "Well, let me see picture of Leroy." And it was this black guy from Ybor City that knew he had, you know, a Danish out-of-town nanny that, you know, isn't as necessarily up on being able to know who's a Buccaneer. She just associates black guy in shape with Buccaneer, a guy that had a Buccaneer jersey on.
2: Oh, he jersey player, yes.
0: Oh, yeah. So I'm like, "Tina, that guy's not a Buccaneer." "Oh, yes, he is. He says when..."

0: a bunch of names and what have you. And I think she was on a, not a date, but she was in his car at Ybor, and he kicked, and he kicked her out of the, and then I, so I get a call like at 2 a.m. on a Saturday, and she's like, she's crying, and she's down at Ybor, and she's like, can you come pick me up, you know, Bubba? And I'm like, well, yeah, I guess. Where you at? I'm in Ybor. And my friend that was a Buccaneer, he kicked me out of the car when I started asking. So I gave her a list of questions to ask, Lummy.
1: No good.
0: Like who the head coach was, and like just some different, who the general manager was, and you know, just various questions.
1: Yeah, basic questions.
0: Who was the backup quarterback? And he couldn't answer it, and so he kicked her out of the car, and I had to go pick her up. Poor thing was crying. She's like, you were right, Mr. Bubba. You were right.
1: Did you blast her out with that?
0: No, I didn't blast her. Oh. I didn't touch her. I mean, I never had any physical. I never, ever hooked up with any of my nannies. Never. They were like not. It was like a code among nannies not to have sex with the host's dad. It was like a code.
1: Smart, yeah.
0: Unfortunately. me and Cato tried to crack that code. I'm telling you that right now. She'd have, so I had a big pool, and you know, every other weekend I didn't have Tyler, so she'd have all of her other nanny, they'd have nanny pool parties, Danish nanny pool parties on Sundays at mine, and there'd be like 9 or 10 of them. And I'd be like, me and Cato be like, oh my God, look, I mean, they were all like 19, 20, 21, just popping. But we didn't, I mean, you know, we were pretty much out of gas. We were pretty much out of gas.
1: Out of gas 20 years ago?
0: Yeah.
2: I own a $15 million.
0: This is this guy posing to be a 49er player.
2: Home in Malibu on the beach. I own a $20 million home in Beverly Hills that I just bought in March of last year, or this year, no, last year, we're in 2023.
0: This guy was the long play, was he not?
1: He sure was.
0: And here's the other thing. NFL players, or even professional athletes for the most part, that really could afford a $15 million home here, a $20 million home there, they're not making Instagram videos about it. They're living quietly in their very rich life without having to put what they own on Instagram. Only insecure posers that really don't own this stuff do this sort of things.
2: Also,
0: you don't see Tom Brady being like, yeah, I just want to let you know, I got a private jet, got a Miami place, New York place, New England place, got a place over in France. Making $35 million a year on Fox. You know how I am. You know, I'm Tom Brady.
2: Beach house in Southeast Miami, Florida, and I own a penthouse on Billionaires Row, downtown Manhattan in New York.
0: Meanwhile, this fraud doesn't own anything.
2: Living home.
0: I think they said he lived like in a 1 or 2 bedroom apartment.
1: Yeah.
0: With the other bad guy.
2: I'm going to show you a little bit of it. I just bought it, so a lot of things are still getting sent over, and I'm not here a lot. So, I'm going to show you.
0: What a dick.
2: Some stuff in this house. And like I said, this is the house that I've
0: recently. I should do the opposite of this. Be like, hey, I used to be in a big ass house. Used to have a plane. Used to be able to pay cash for an Escalade. Went to buy my wife an Escalade. And I laid it on my American Express Black card.
1: Then yeah. You go up in your Crown Vic.
0: Now I'm in an 04 Crown Vic flying southwest to Indiana, going to Bob Evans and getting the two for 12 deal, going to Applebee's and getting the 3 for $25 deal.
1: It's a good deal.
2: Julie just bought. So you can only imagine how my multi-million dollar estates look.
0: Man, what a dick. I hope this guy gets a lot of time.
2: And this house is, you know, really new, brand new community, one of the safest communities.
0: Why don't you show us then? Why do we just got to see the ceiling for?
2: And
0: you fraud.
2: California. And for me being rich, you know, safety is everything.
0: For me being rich.
1: I like this guy.
0: I need to do it. You know, for me being formerly rich, now broke as a joke, I live pretty much on a smattering of donations from the Great Bubba Army. Other than that, I would be just absolutely washed up and pretty much homeless. Thank God Merch Creek gives me a place to stay. Otherwise, I'd be absolutely destitute. I'd be living in Warsaw, Indiana, working at the park department for Larry Plumber. I'd be on the mowing crew. At least I have a Skag mower to run.
2: So I'm going to

0: show you some stuff, and we'll go from there. And I'll show you some of the car. Matter of fact, I got my keys on me. So,
1: I mean, they say they would go out and rent these high-end cars for like a day or two and shoot like 10 different videos with outfit changes and everything.
2: Makes sense.
1: Yeah, let me show you the keys to my 04 Crown Vic. I used to have a smart car, but I gave that to Bobby. And I got a 82 cream machine that I'm supposed to get back. Yeah.
2: Four-wheeler.
1: Oh, don't mind that decent truck over there. My sister owns half of it. I had to get her to co-sign back when I couldn't get financed. Yeah, that's how I roll, bitches.
0: This is my Lamborghini.
2: Oh.
1: Okay, just because you have a Lamborghini keychain. And these and these dumb girls were stupid enough. Yeah, oh, he's got a Lamborghini. Look at the keychain.
0: Huracan. Evo. This car is $340,000. It's worth more than that now. This is my ZR1 Corvette. That's $190,000. Mm-hmm. Here's my Hellcat Charger Red Eye. That's $140,000. And then here's my AMG Benz AMG 63S. That's about $200,000. So these keys here is probably worth about $1 million plus.
1: Man, you're a dick. I've seen enough. You disgust me. I hope they throw the book at you. You fraud.
2: He's probably not going to get anything. They'll probably let him go.
1: Oh, yeah, probably let him go. In today's world, you know, it'd be cruel to put this guy in jail for 10 years for stealing $1.3 million for big girls that wanted wide receiver boyfriends. That's too mean for him. Give him 6 months probation. That's how soft we are nowadays.
2: No, it's in Oregon, so definitely.
1: Yeah, absolutely. Those tree-hugging granola bitches.
3: If you love that segment, then check out BubbaArmyHQ.com and do a deep dive on past shows. Wow. The Bubba the Love Sponge show will be right back.

0: with everybody freaking out. Obviously, I know when I was gone is when Dolly Parton died. What a tragedy. I mean, like, I never knew anybody to be able to say anything bad about her. She was such a good person. And as we heard it on the radio when we landed in Indiana, and then Erica asked me this one question, and I think that it... The answer to this question completely explains as to how smart Dolly was and how well liked she was. And it was because of her intellect and because of her knowing how to market and knowing how to play the game, I think, as to why she was so well loved. And the one question that Merch Crick asked me was, you know, what was she? Not that it matters, because it doesn't. But Birch Creek's always keeping score. She's like, was Dolly a Republican or a Democrat? And you know what I said?
1: You don't know?
0: I said, nobody knows. And that is what's brilliant from her, in the fact that she never got political. And she always just was like, you know, went with, you know, like, supported our president, because you're supposed to support our president regardless of your political affiliation. But out of respect to the office, you respect the person in that office. And so not being able just to blurt out what she was showed you how brilliantly she played that game. Meaning, like, you know, let me, she never, you could never say, oh, well, she's a Republican, because Republican tends to be, you know, what country music is all about. But in her Dolly World, you know, deal, one, Lummi, I think that she, you know, admired Hillary Clinton because of her strength for women and what have you. But then her Dolly World had kind of a liberal theme with regards to global warming and recycling and things like that. So it's my opinion that she played the game perfectly, because you couldn't necessarily immediately tell what she was.
1: Yeah, she said she'd always try to stay neutral.
0: Right. And that's what you got to do if you're going to be as well loved as she was. Nobody could, you know, Republicans can't say, well, you know, I know she was a big liberal because she backed Hillary Clinton and went, no. Because, you know, the conservatives were like, you know, I think she spoke kindly of Donald Trump, or in the few interactions that she's had was pleasant to Donald Trump. She never got on, you know, she's not like Rosie O'Donnell or Jimmy Kimmel or, you know, Jesse Waters, or, you know, there's both sides of the spectrum with regards to celebrities and who they endorse. Like, you know, most people, you kind of have a general idea as to what side they're on. Right?
1: Yes.
0: You know, most very famous people. But, you know, here she is, very famous, very loved, and maybe one of the reasons why was because she played it right down the middle.
1: Looks like she was offered the Presidential Medal of Freedom 3 times and refused it.
0: Probably from 3 different parties. I mean, well, at least 2. Yeah. I guarantee you, maybe Barack Obama, you know, Trump, Biden. You know, I bet you those were the 3 that...
1: It was 2 under Trump and 1 under Biden.
0: Okay. But she said no thank you to either.
1: Yep.
0: Right?
1: Yes.
0: No thank you to Trump. But, so, you know, Biden's people probably came in and be like, hey, she told Trump no. So that means we could scoop her up. We'd love to have Dolly Parton here in the Rose Garden. And, you know, she's very well loved and what have you. And then so the Biden team reaches out. Hey, Dolly, we want to give you a Presidential, you know, Medal of Freedom, the highest honor that can be bestowed upon an American citizen. And she's like, no, kindly, no, I don't want, I said no to Trump, and I'm going to say no to you, just darling, just because you're a darling, and I'm a darling, and I love everybody. And I'm Dolly Parton, with big ass jugs.
1: Hmm.
0: The story that's been told now, and good for Dolly, is that Elvis tried to buy the rights. Well, you know, I Will Always Love You.
1: Yes.
0: And Elvis, so she did it, and I think she took it to number 1 back in 1974. And then Elvis tried to buy the rights to the song for like a minimal amount. And she's like, no, I'm not going to sell the rights to that song. Now, he did it, but I know that, I think that all the money he made for him went to her, or a large percentage went to her. And so then when she finally licensed it out to Whitney, Whitney took I Will Always Love You to number 1 as well. And Dolly Parton made $10 million because she held out.
1: Smart.
0: And made $10 million. I mean, she was smart. She was well-loved. And, you know, again, I didn't know that she had been offered three presidential, what is it called?
1: Freedom.
0: Tali, we want to offer you a big medal that says freedom. I think she might have had the biggest knockers in Hollywood.
1: She's worth $600 million.
0: Oh, is she really?
1: Yeah.
0: Oh, I mean, she's loaded.
1: She didn't have any kids either.
0: She didn't?
1: No.
0: Yeah, she was just, I don't know, I genuinely can't tell you the last person that died that was as well-liked and non-polarizing as her. Meaning, Republicans liked her, Democrats liked her, blacks liked her, whites liked her, women liked her, men liked her. Everybody loved Dolly Parton. And I think our president ordered half staff for all government buildings and what have you for an entire week. I think it goes clear. Did she die on Friday or she die on Thursday?
1: Thursday.
0: So, I don't know if it's Thursday to Thursday or Friday to Friday, but the United States government ordered all government, buildings and, Americans for the most part to fly your American flag at half staff, which is the highest honor that can be bestowed upon you upon no longer being with us, upon death, is the flags, all American flags at half staff. So that's pretty cool. Not only just, for a whole week, right?
1: Yeah, looks like it's going to be going until Thursday.
0: Never met her. Never, ever met her. Lummy, we're out of here, my friend. Thank you for the first day back, making it so smooth, my friend.
1: Thank you, sir.
0: Appreciate you. Dr. Dan, we'll see you tomorrow. Gary Cantrell, you've been killing it. Macho Man, Lummy. New York Greg, we'll see you tomorrow.
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2: Started paying attention. 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And I think her mom kind of figured out that she's, because Lummi, she was small enough that she could turn completely around in her seat.
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2: 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And she's just looking at me, and I'm like, hey, hi, everything, hey, hi, pick, hey, what's going on? 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
3: When did you turn 18?
2: 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I wanna watch my TV here. I don't want you staring at me. I'm uncomfortable.
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0: September 1's already here. Man, I sound like the progressive commercial with your parents. Man, September 1st is already here. Summer's just flying by. We're only 7 away. By the way, Tuesday, September 1st, 2026, as I just mentioned, myself, Dr. Dan Lummi, Macho Man Gary on the video editing gimmick. He's working like a Jamaican sweatshop, does he not?
1: Oh yeah, he's on it.
0: Is this new guy kind of working out a little bit?
1: Yeah,
0: we're going to let me know when I got to pay that guy.
1: I'm getting his information so we could do that today or tomorrow.
0: Okay.
1: We're using his first video for Thursday.
0: Oh, we are. So this Thursday's Deadly Intentions podcast was this guy's baby.
1: Yes, and he's working on some others right now.
0: Fantastic. On our YouTube channel this morning when I signed on, we were 7 away from 146. We're like 145,993 subscribers. We'd certainly like to hit that 146. I know probably within just the amount of people that are on right now, there's probably at least 7 of you that are not subscribed. You just, for whatever reason, yes, you're a numbnut. And yes, you should be following us if we're truly your favorite show or one of your favorite destinations of content, whether you like us. No, and in case if you hate us too, you might as well follow us, right? You might as well get that notification.
1: Yes.
0: Hey, keep up. The show that you hate the most is on officially right now as you speak. So please follow the channel if you could. Everything that we have from X to Facebook to YouTube to TikTok to Instagram. Nope, I'm sorry. TikTok's the only one that's not. All the rest are at the Bubba Army. We pretty much kicked ass on that and got everyone the Bubba Army except for TikTok. Was that the caveman deal?
1: No, that was someone after Cave. The Cave was a X one.
0: Yeah, Cave was X.
1: Yeah.
0: Yeah, he took I don't even want to get into that. Huh. Cave didn't mean to. Poor little guy. So anyway, go to our YouTube channel if you could please. And subscribe, get a notification. It costs nothing for you to do that. Again, no cost. It just gives you notifications when we put new stuff up or we're live. And again, it's free. So go to the YouTube gimmick and search at the Bubba Army or just the Bubba Army and follow us and watch us every day. Become a fan. Like be cool for once instead of being a dick. Lummi, is it me or does it look like we lost our video feed? If you look at my camera here.
1: Yeah, YouTube's down currently. You can check us on the Rumble or Facebook or any other platform.
0: Yeah, so the YouTube's down?
1: Yeah, I heard Macho back there. He's shoveling coal.
0: Really?
1: Yes.
0: Oh man, would it help him if I went to words? I mean, is it?
2: Nope, we're good. Just keep it going.
0: Hear how hot he was, Lummi?
1: Yes.
0: Jesus.
1: He's very.
0: So, I got a big whodunit here with regards to our merch world, Bubba Army merch, Bubba Army store, Bubba Army store, Bubba Army shop, and that is Merch Crick. So, we're in Indiana, and she can do a lot of this from her phone on her shop. You know, we use Shopify, and they're really good. They give you the front-end interface and then the back-end and then, you know, how they to your bank account, and it's just, you know, Shopify is great. They can do all your shipping. You know, it's just really, really a good, you know, e-commerce deal and interface. Everybody has to have it. You just can't sell stuff on the internet if you don't have some type of e-commerce or somebody processing, you know, that. The day and age of calling 1-800 numbers and some secretary, you know, having a little tally and she's, you know, filling out an order for your packing slip. You got to have an interface. So she can do a lot of it from her phone, and she was adding the 40-ounce Stanley-inspired. I still think, I don't know why is that so cheap?
1: That is really cheap.
0: I need to ask her, is that a typo? Like, those things, I mean, we should at least be getting $29.99.
1: I mean, for the 40-ounce ones.
0: I mean, for the 40-ounce? I mean, what are we thinking on that deal? I mean, those are pretty kick-ass. The autograph with the Bubba Army Gill. And then look at that. That's only $25.
1: That's cheap.
0: Merch Crick, you need to raise, if you're listening to the show, you need to raise that to $29.99. Because I think they're usually like, what, $59.99?
1: They've come down a little bit now. About $49. I think some are $39, some are $49.
0: Yeah. None of them are $29. Especially except my dumb ass. So stupid. So, Merch Crick, see if you can. And let me, what are we selling a hat for $10 for? And that's a really misconception picture. I mean, it looks like the bill is about, I mean, the way she shot it. Dan, how would she have shot that to make the bill look like you are a duck?
3: Super wide angle. What, it distorts.
0: Merch Crick, nobody's going to buy the new Bubba Army. And I don't know if you call it a dad hat either.
3: It looks like a duck bill.
0: Yeah, I don't think you call it a dad hat.
3: To go along with a dad body.
0: Yeah. And I think maybe we should have like a.
3: That side shot's way better than the front shot.
0: Yeah. And I.
3: Yeah. Just take out that second picture. That's the only problem. Yeah, she looks cute with it.
0: Yeah. But people might think it's a girl's hat, though.
3: It doesn't matter if it's a girl. Hats are unisex, first of all. Second of all, dad hat makes no sense. And then third of all, get rid of that second picture.
0: Yeah,
3: that one.
0: Merch
3: that
0: Crick, picture sucks. Hopefully, Lummy, hopefully she's Merch Crick, can you text Lummy? Let me know if you're listening or not. I'm going to give you all these directions for immediate changes on the merch website. Kind of on the fly, spontaneous. Didn't really plan to go here, but since we're going here, Lummy, we might as well get this done, right?
1: Fix
0: all this up. All right, so
3: you can put her in a dad hat and like a dad shirt stuff like that. Sexy.
0: Dan, shut up. You're not helping me. Okay? Shut up. Has she contacted you to let you know if she's got her, if she's listening or not?
1: Not yet. No.
0: Merch Crick, if you're listening, can you please text Lummy? Otherwise, Lummy, I'm just wasting my breath. Or maybe I can make her go back and listen to it. There you go.
1: Yeah, there you go.
0: Like, listen to my instructions. Go back. I opened the show up with this and that. And then, Lummy, you could actually probably even give her the timestamps because I'm going to give my directives right now. So, Lummy, you could give her, like, you know, it was at 6:08:45 when Bubba started telling you what he really wanted to get done. And she could go right there and not have to navigate through the nonsense, right?
1: That's easy enough.
0: All right. So, Merch Crick, here's what I like done, please.
1: She said done.
0: Oh, what do you mean done?
3: Like, she's listening.
0: Hold on. Okay, I haven't noticed.
1: Price is $29.99. Second hat gone.
0: Okay, perfect. Wow. There you go.
3: She don't play around.
0: All right, now hold on. Here's the next one. I think we need to raise our hats to at least $14.99. Like, don't you? A $15 hat. But what's that saying about a $10 hat? Probably pretty much sucks. People will be like saying, man, you're only giving away $10 hats because they suck. No. Change that to $14.99 and the beanie to $14.99. We're not in here in the I'm not in the $9 business, my friend.
3: She's making these changes really fast.
0: Oh, yeah, she's absolutely doing a great job. And then let me, these are way too low. Are they not?
1: That's about where those should be.
0: Oh, okay.
1: Yeah.
0: All right.
3: I love my blue one.
0: Oh.
1: Yeah, the gray one's nice.
0: I have a lot of great compliments. And the new Bubba Army t-shirts, they're a thicker material. They're true to size. Like a 3X is, I put it on and it was a tad little big. So I think they're running big, which is good for because the Bubba Army tend to be like, you know, kind of chubby guys like me. Not all Bubba Armies are rolling around like Travis from Fenderworks and Iggy and Macho Man. Not everybody's rolling around like that. Most of us are rolling around with some type of dad body. Oh yeah, Merch Crick. By the way, in the hat, can you take the word dad out of there, please? How about just Bubba Army new?
1: Well, you're gonna have to refresh it.
0: New Bubba Army gray hats. And get the dad
1: She raised the price.
0: All right, she raised the price.
3: She's all over it, man.
0: I know it. This is like, I almost feel like...
3: You're talking to the TV, yeah. It just changes.
0: See, let me, I can be on the air and, I don't know if this is great content or not, but try to provide some some compelling content as I navigate through my merchandise page. Seems a little narcissistic to me, but I mean, it's on brand, right? I got Dan in here. Show tends to be a little more narcissistic when Dan's around.
4: Oh, yeah.
0: But certainly Dan is very narcissistic.
1: People were asking, too, when more straw hats are coming in.
0: Oh, I think they're there. I think
3: you got some right there.
0: Go. Yeah, the straw hats are there. You can get your brand new Bubba Army shirt now.
3: You have kid sizes for Brian?
1: Also, do you YouTube's back up if you want to pop back on?
0: All right, pop back on. Thank you very much. That was a very much quick fix. And did you see, Lemmy? I didn't even let it affect me. I was like, just
1: rolled right through. Started going right to merch.
0: Right. Well, it's still not coming up. It's still not coming up on mine.
3: It has been removed.
0: See, look.
4: You have to go into the channel and do the new. We had basically the short version. We had to make a new show today because we already got a problem from yesterday using yesterday's template. So Gary and I were working on the back end here, so we have a new show with no restrictions.
1: Yes, you just got to go to the show channel.
0: Now, let me ask you a question. Why did they, right out of the hole, put restrictions on us? Like, I'm just asking for a friend. Why did you just like...
4: Operator error.
0: Oh, what?
4: It was my fault.
0: It was our fault.
4: Yeah.
0: Okay. That makes me feel a lot better. Really, it does.
1: Mm-hmm.
0: It really does.
4: I know what to look for now. Gary and I were talking about it. So
0: fantastic. See, that's the cool thing about this show, so to speak. We just navigate through... Even when we make ourselves look stupid, you know, because like you know, a lot of shows, they'd be like, you know, they wouldn't be taking blame. Like their engineer wouldn't be like, hey, I really made a mistake. I'm a real numbnut. And me and Gary got it figured out. It was completely on our end. We're a bunch of buffoons. But moving forward, we got it. Because, you know, you're transparent like that. Not everybody's perfect. Other shows would be like, oh, we got some kind of internet glitch, and the bottom line is we had a bad connection, but I had it all set up right and everything. It's not my fault. Not on our end. Oh, nope. It's there on their end, when really it's on our end. It's on the engineer's end, but he was a little... I'm not talking about Macho Man. I'm talking about, like, the average engineer would be lying about it, you know? They wouldn't step up and said it was their fault. They blame it on some internet stuff. And you can never really prove them wrong, right? You're like, we don't have the ability to go back and...
3: Yeah, you're not auditing his work.
0: Yeah, I'm not, you know, we don't have the ability to go back and said for the hours you said we were off the internet we were actually on. We don't have those capabilities. So when your internet, when your engineer tells you, man, we just dropped the internet. It's not my fault. When really it's his fault.
1: Blame Fios.
0: But that's how kick-ass we are. You know, as a program, we're very transparent.
4: This was an unusual thing we had to deal with yesterday, so.
0: Okay.
4: It's a new curveball.
0: Perfect. So anyway, let me, I think everything else is good. We got the hats. I think the backpacks. We, very limited amount of Bubba Army Alpha. Not a lot of that left. And Bubba Army. Now, let me, I'm thinking about, you think I should keep the Alpha brand, or do I go to a...
1: I thought you were going to keep Alpha and just obviously go to Volume Now 27.
0: Okay, that's what we're going to do. The Alpha stays. The you know, because, yeah, that was my intention.
3: Have you done the research on your scent?
0: I am currently looking at four, and I'm getting testers for all four, Dan, and I will, you know, they give me like this little, like, you know, like a tester. But you get like, you know, 50 squirts out of it, maybe more. So
3: anything you can get 50 squirts out of is worth it.
0: Yeah. So I'm going to like run it by you, Jay, some of the guys who have finer, more trained noses than me and Lummy's big dumb noses. I mean, like Lummy and I, you know, we don't have probably good. Near the nose palate that Dan and Jay do, you know?
1: Oh, no, not at all.
0: I'll let it, just like you and Jay are helping me design the new Barp watch, I'd like for you guys to help me design my new, is it perfume or cologne or like, you know, like, what's the real Fifi?
3: Parfum.
0: Parfum, yes.
1: Oh.
0: My 2020, what'll be 2027? Or yeah, this will be it.
1: 27,
0: 2027, Alpha, Volume 27. And my perfume. So Dan... So anyway, we're down to the Barp watch. I'm sorry, to the Bubba Army watches. They're sold out. You know that the Bubba Army 42.5 millimeter Yachtmaster inspired. You know, that looks like a kind of a Rolex Yachtmaster. And really, it turned out, you know, for, you have to understand, it's a $79 watch. So, you know, it's not super, super expensive. But, you know, I can try to fake the funk a little bit. I think my manufacturer did me right with regards to, hey, man, we can make this look like a, you know, it's a $79 watch that kind of looks like a, kind of looks like a $4,000 watch. But it's, you know, it's got your logo. You obviously wear your favorite. You know, let me only the true hardcore fans buy the watches. You know, like it's a little bit. You got to be a hardcore P1 to really want to buy a watch. And we sold them out immediately, by the way. Like, we sold them out immediately. Now, Lummi, here's the thing. We got, I was trying to hold some back for our potential clients, you know, and surprise them with a watch. Well, it looks like the cat's out of the bag, but we're going to surprise, you know, our clients with trying to get them a watch. You know, the Volkswagen of Wesley Chapel and, you know, Crystal Harley Davidson and GPC Cabling and Strange Clouds and Get a Box and Morgan Exteriors, Lummi Sunbelt, Lick Energy. We just signed Lick Energy up. Yeah. I think it's official, isn't it?
1: Yes, it is.
0: Adam from Fenderworks. So, Lummi, I got like, you know, probably 12 to 13 watches spoken for those guys. And I got employees that I have to take care of. So I really want to throw out to employees, if you want one, you really got to want one. Like you really want one and you're going to wear it. Like Dan and Jay and Brian, let's be honest with you, they would probably want one, but they're not going to wear it. They're not. They're just not. They're in the circles they travel, the doctors and the lawyer circles. They're not. I mean, Jay's got like one of those Felipe Flippies. Like he's got one of those kind of. Dan, what do they call the? What's a Felipe Flippy?
3: There's a Patek Philippe. He doesn't have one. He doesn't have one.
0: Oh, didn't he have one at one time?
3: No, he never had one.
0: Okay.
3: He never had a Patek.
0: All right.
3: Steve has a Patek.
0: Okay, well, hold on. I knew a Diaco had a Patek. All right.
3: Jay doesn't have one.
0: And I think between the three Diaco brothers, Steve, Jay, Dan, I think it's pretty safe to say that you have not an extensive, but you got a nice watch collection.
3: Between the three of us? Absolutely.
0: Yeah. Like, you know,
3: yeah, it's going to be hard for Brian to take off his Apple Watch to put the Bubba watch on.
0: I think it would be safe to say, and I love you guys. I love you guys more than anything. But, you know, when you got a Felipe and you got multiple Rolexes and multiple, you know, whatever you guys got. I don't think you're going to be wearing the Bubba Army, you know, Yachtmaster knockoff. I just don't think you're going to. So,
3: oh, for the right occasion.
0: So, do you agree
1: what
0: with my...
1: What occasion is that?
0: But what does that
3: barp.
0: Mean? Well, no. You're definitely going to get a BARP. Yes, you're going to get a BARP watch. Absolutely. Because BARP watches not only... It's not only a watch, but it's an award of appreciation for your upper level royaltiness, including the fact that you're even a co-host of the show. Of course, you're gonna get one of those. But I don't think that you really. I think I could be better served to take those three denoted for you guys and give them to the clients. I think we'd be better off.
3: I don't disagree.
0: So I got those guys taken out. So does my question would be Gary, Macho Man, Lummi. Is that it? Yeah. Gary, Macho Man and Lummi, right?
1: Yes.
0: So out of you three, like who's really going to wear a watch? Are you really going to wear it? Macho Man, are you really going to wear it?
4: Yeah, it's really cool. I like the blue one.
0: I mean, you would wear it.
4: Yes.
0: Okay. Macho, let me put Macho Man down.
1: All right, Macho.
0: And then, now, Lummi, how about you? I mean, like, you know.
1: I mean, I think it's a really cool watch, but.
3: I never wear a watch.
0: You never wear a watch.
1: I used to.
0: Well,
1: and then I broke it. So I don't want to break this one. Plus, I'd rather the clients and, you know, us have enough.
3: So you just use the sun to tell the time?
1: Yes.
0: All right, Lummi, God bless his little soul.
1: So if Gary wants it, you know, he can.
0: Now, Gary, you got to get. That's my last hanging Chad. Is I just need to know which way Gary is. Now, Gary, if you really will, if you're really going to wear it, and you really wear it, I mean, I'll get one to you. You deserve it, obviously. But if you're not going to wear it, and it's just a little knicky-knack there, it's a little Bubba Army Schotchke, then, you know, let me give it to a client, which would be better served. But, listen, I genuinely, if you really want one and you're going to wear it, then by all means, I don't judge either way, Lummi. Like, I have enough... To give the clients, you know, I probably got it handled But, and I won't get mad if you say, no, you know, I really do want one because I really would wear it. Then that's cool. I'd like for you to have it. But I better see you wearing it every once in a while.
1: He said that he would love to have it for his collection, but he'd rather have the sponsor.
0: There you go. There's the official. So, Merch Crick, text me the official amount that I have. Because the only thing I thought I had 15. I think that's where I'm at.
3: You have two here still.
0: Oh yeah, I gotta add Merch Crick. Add those two in with Dan. Two.
3: One of each.
0: Add that in your total that you text me. How many total watches do I have available to give to clients? Adding Gary Cantrell's, Macho Man, Steve and Jay and Dan and Brian. Oh, Lummy, we forgot about Gene. You know Gene's going to be out. You know he wants one.
1: Oh, he's going to want two.
0: No, well, you can't have two. Like, that's out of the question. So, Merch Crick, put in Gene wants one and Macho wants one. Everybody else understands the cause for the clients. It's better. And consider the fact that you have Dan's got two in here, a silver one and a two-tone gold. So give me the official number. Then, Lummy, I can get with you and we can figure out, you know, how to get these to our fine clients.
1: Yes, we do. Yep.
0: So, Dan, you know, obviously you and Babyface have heat with each other.
5: It's kind of the ongoing, you know, show dynamic.
0: Obviously you and Babyface have heat with each other.
5: I like it as long as it's kind of the ongoing show dynamic.
0: I like it as long as it doesn't.
5: I like have heat like with each other.
0: I like it as long as it's
5: a fact.
0: I like it as long as it doesn't.
5: I like it as long as it's a fact.
0: I like it as long as it doesn't.
5: I like it as long as it doesn't.
3: Babyface sucks.
0: I don't hear nothing.
3: Babyface sucks.
1: Hold on, Macho.
3: Babyface sucks.
0: I don't hear nothing.
3: Babyface sucks.
1: Hold on, Macho.
3: Babyface.
0: What were you running those through? I guess I gotta get my pants up. I couldn't hear any of that. No, I'm sorry.
3: Really?
0: No, I was.
1: Yeah, it was a vortex.
3: Yeah, we were in a vortex.
0: Yeah, I didn't hear any of it. So he might as well play it so we can get, you know, truly what was upsetting Dan, triggering Dan. So we probably need he probably needs to run whatever Macho Man played that I did not hear. Can you?
4: Oh no! That was your internet was running in the audition, and you were listening to audition.
0: Oh, okay.
4: So I fixed your monitor section.
3: Oh, you didn't play anything that upset me.
0: Well, not yet. I haven't played anything yet. To upset you. But we got a little something here. Let me. Who put this together? Gary put this together.
1: Yeah, this was Gary. Yes.
0: Yeah. So, did you Dan get a chance to hear this live?
3: I heard this.
0: Or heard about it.
3: I heard this. And, you know, again, my only comment is I'm like Nostradamus. Right, Lummy?
1: Yes, you are.
3: Thank you.
0: I don't know what that inside reference is, but
3: you know Nostradamus? He's the one that predicts the future. I predicted his entire 2 days, and I'm not going to denigrate the show, but, like, thank God for the best of on Friday.
0: Well, yeah, I know, okay.
3: You know, now, I mean, I don't own a tracksuit.
0: Okay, now. I will tell you this because
3: or that shirt or any kind of silly print jacket that he may have.
0: I will tell you this
3: in children's size
0: that because this heat is just so strong, and because I mean, like you really do bring it, and he really does bring it.
3: He brings it, and you encourage it. I bring it, and you temper it.
0: No,
3: you did this morning.
0: Well, let me ask you a question. Have I tempered anything that you've said? What did I temper this morning, bud?
3: About do the shirts come in kid sizes for Brian? Like.
0: I mean, I
3: it normally would have been a giggle. Lummy giggled. You pshed it.
0: Hold on. That is up.
3: It's true.
0: Like, hold on. That's sometimes how I laugh. Listen, that's sometimes how I.
3: It was more of an exhale sigh.
0: Don't analyze my potential, you know, trumpeting of my lips and what that means, whether it was negative and or positive, you know, affirmation, if you will, like. That could be funny.
3: Yeah,
0: I try to play it down the middle with you guys, but here's the deal: you go right. I mean, you're mean about it.
3: I'm mean.
0: Yeah,
3: I'm mean.
0: And you're like, hold on. Let me try to rephrase this. Okay, you're just more aggressive about it. Like you're like, and Brian's a little bit more cynical, and I wouldn't say smooth, but just his delivery of his hatred and vitriol for you is different than your delivery. You guys, I think everybody would agree, you guys both have different deliveries on how you speak about each other. You have kind of a more sharp tongue, rapid fire, really, really deep down seated vitriol, and he has a little bit more, not a little more calculated, nerded up, cynical, smart ass, sassy kind of deal. And you're like, "Arr!" And he's more like,
3: yeah, you're completely down the middle.
0: Well, I have to be.
3: You're nowhere near the middle, dude. You're nowhere near the middle. Hold on. You are so not near the middle, it's not even funny. But that's okay. I don't care because I have thicker skin, and I'm glad I wake up every morning not Brian Matroni. So I'm fine, dude. I'm fine.
0: Is that your new T-shirt? Yeah. I'm glad I wake up every morning not Brian Matroni.
3: Exactly. Exactly. You'll be modeling mouthpieces. See, and
0: you got to understand, I have to juggle both of your personalities for what I feel is best for the program. And I think the dynamic that we all have, you know, you being,
3: I love Brian, and this is, you know, I don't really wish any ill will on him. I think he's a great guy. He is funny, he is smart, and he's short. And so, you know, God bless him.
0: Okay. So, I mean, all right, Dan Trump. So, I'm just trying to say, like, I in no way, shape, or form would it let me just say this, Dan. It upsets me.
3: I'm not mad, though. No. Just so you know,
0: but it upsets me because I'm genuinely, as a friend, closer to you than I am Brian. Like, with regards to our personal friendship, you and I's is much stronger than Brian and I's. I don't have as much interaction with Brian off the air as I do you. So that being said, it hurts me when you think that I play favorites, because I don't think I play favorites. I think I try to play at what's best for the show. So, at the end of the day, like, you know, we're trying to be funny. I'm trying to navigate your guys' heat so I can keep it going. But I have to also be mindful that I don't want to get too aggressive, because I think if it escalates even further, it could start getting personal and potentially be unhealthy. Because, I mean, it's at a fever pitch right now. It's like that boil that, man, if you really, really...
3: You want the lid to pop off?
0: No. I want it just festering and festering and festering. And then... No, hold on.
3: Simmering like rice?
0: No, hold on. Yes, when it's under my tutelage and under my show parameters, then yes, I want to percolate it. But then I want to have the blast off with a show. I wrote it down on my notes today. Brian and Dan show.
1: Iggy McGillicuddy, $20.
0: Thank you, Iggy. I didn't even check my PayPal. It's been so, I wrote so many notes down and I got so many things on my head. It looks like 19. So we'll figure out our promos today after the show. Okay?
1: Sounds good.
0: All right. So what was I looking for earlier? I forget now. Damn it. Oh, my PayPal. Oh. So today, Lummy, I was looking at the video that, Seth Wiley. Right. Seth Wiley was I didn't have it open, my bad. Seth Wiley for a Dr. Dan. Thank you, Seth Wiley. PayPal, Venmo, Cash App, all at the Bubba Army. So, Dan, Gary or somebody put together this video that we got to play here momentarily. And I watched a portion of it. And it's, you know, it's just basically, you know, Brian walking through, you know, you're not very talented. You had to write stuff down. You're not very well prepared. You suck. And then, you know, your mantra is he's a nerd and, you know, blah, blah, blah. And he sucks. And so, you know, it's fun for us to watch, but I don't want it to be uncomfortable. But we
3: might, I don't have any discomfort.
0: But so hold on.
3: I have no discomfort.
0: I think we really genuinely need, Lummy, a Brian and Dan show.
1: Oh, of course.
0: And I even have it formatted. So it's a Brian and Dan show, and they each bring two topics to discuss. They each handpick two topics they'd like to discuss. That's, you know, four topics, one every 15 minutes. You know, you could do an hour. You could do, you know, literally you shoot for an hour, probably go an hour 15, hour 20, where you try to like have 15 minutes or so per topic, and each guy provides two topics. Now, I don't know if you need a moderator, if we do it in this setting, we do it live, or we do it just those two together in a podcast setting. Do you need a moderator? Like, do I need to step in and be a moderator?
3: No, dude, or
0: do I just take a step back, say, here's your four topics, you guys figure it out.
3: You could do the latter.
0: I think
1: you let them two go for it.
0: Okay. Now, Dan, would you guys?
3: You don't put a third party when you have like a chicken fighting another chicken.
0: So
3: it's just two chickens
0: fighting. So Dan, let me. I think we take it over to podcast land and we tape it.
1: Yeah, we can do that.
0: Yeah. So which Dan gives you far more flexibility mm-hmm. on getting you two together if we're taping it. You know what I'm saying? Like mm-hmm. you don't have to be live. So would you? Obviously, I'm going to have him in here on Thursday, and he'll be able to answer this question. I'm asking you at live real time. Would you be willing to do a Dan and Brian show?
3: Sure.
0: With the format that I suggested.
3: Or something similar to that, sure.
0: Yeah, however you guys want to do it. And it's,
3: as long as there's no, like, grab three questions.
0: No, it's not.
3: Sponsored by Hunter Law.
0: I mean, if that was one of his questions, then, I mean, I guess. I don't know. I mean, I don't know. I'm not going to tell you the dynamic. And we're going to do it in a podcast setting. The three-camera shoot, like me and Pete does, with taping it so we can edit it. What do we call it? Like, I mean, do we just call it the Brian and Dan or the Dan and Brian show? Like, or, you know, what do we call it?
1: Well, we got to make sure it's Dr. Dan, you know, Dr. Dan and Brian show. Or
0: so it'd be like maybe Dr. Dan and Brian Matroni Esquire, Dr. Dan Diaco Esquire, MD, JBT, MDD, EFG, HIJ.
1: Yes.
0: Dr. Dan.
3: Dr. Dan and Brian works.
0: Okay. Dr. Dan and Brian, of course, he's going to want it Brian and Dr. Dan. Lummy, this might end up being a coin flip.
3: Well, I guess, you can consider three things. One is I'm older. Number two, I have more abbreviations after my name.
0: More accomplished. Hold on. Let me see if this would be right, okay, before you shoot it down. Would one say that you hold more professional licenses than he does?
3: Yes.
0: Okay. So, okay.
3: I'm older. And I've been with the show longer, since 98. So, suck it, Brian.
0: All right. So, those are your... Okay, let me make sure you have those three excuses ready to go on Thursday.
1: We'll have the audio for him.
0: Yeah, I have it all. Yes. But, even in Clody... Like, listen, so right now, I cannot tell you what the Dan and Brian or Brian and Dan show is going to be called, but it's going to be either called Dr. Dan and Brian or Brian and Dr. Dan. One of those two, we'll figure out. I mean, we have Dan's, excuses or, three explanations as to why he should get top billing. We'll hear what Babyface says with regards to him getting top billing. Now, do we pick or does chat pick? Do I throw it out to chat and be okay?
1: We can throw it out to chat.
0: You take all three of them and you have Gary. Bam, bam, bam. Here's their three. Now you guys judge. Is it who gets top billing, Dr. Dan or Babyface? So Dan, would you be okay with throwing it to chat?
3: Sure.
0: Chat does love you.
3: Chat's smart.
0: Let's not forget that you and Brian are 23 and 24, respectfully. Right there is the second most popular person in the entire show. What did it end up being, Lummy? Baby 23, Dan 22.
1: And Jay, too. So technically,
0: Jay, listen, we're going to have to do a new contest and you can't be part of it because you're not skewing too good for whatever reasons. You're probably too smart or whatever. By the way, I love Jay. This is not a reflection on anything that I love Jay. I don't want Jay to leave. I don't want Jay to move his real estate.
3: He's hanging 10 right now, bro. He's not even paying attention.
0: I know that, but I just want to make it known, Dan, when I make this suggestion, the next time we vote, we don't include Jay. I'm not doing it in a disrespectful type manner.
3: Who was in the studio when you had that vote?
0: Gene.
3: That also skews it.
1: Yeah, but listen, Dr. Dad, you would go to 25, Babyface would be 24.
0: I mean, if it wasn't such a runaway, You know, like, nobody's beaten Gene. Like, that's just...
3: There's only one Gene Lasker in the universe.
0: I know. So what I'm saying is it all comes down to you and Babyface. He's 53. You're 22. Baby's 23 and Jay's 2. If you take out the Jay, technically that would be maybe potentially yours. And that puts you at 24, 23. I mean, it's a shootout between you and Brian are neck and neck. I mean, like, for real. That's pretty cool. I mean, that means we're doing it. You know what? The show's doing it right.
1: That's
0: right. The characters and how we position Dan and Jay against each other with Alaska, Hillbilly, White Trash Kicker, and a J.D. Ocko. I think that shows you just how close everybody, outside of Gene the Superstar.
1: Of course. I mean, Gene just, he blew everyone away.
0: He is. I mean, that people love hot white mess, hot white trash. People love hot drama white trash, and Gene is all of that and then some. With having money, Gene's white trash. He's a white trash billionaire. You know what I'm saying?
1: Yeah, he
3: is the best.
0: Which are the best? White trash billionaires are the best.
3: Without a question.
0: Yeah. Dan, Gene's not looking at the NASDAQ or the S&P 500 or any of that.
1: He doesn't know what that is.
0: He doesn't know. He doesn't know anything about that. But he could tell you what, you know, copper is selling for on scrap right now.
1: Yeah, and aluminum.
0: And what aluminum's been bringing for scrap and, you know, what this and that and what have you. So anyway, yes, we're going to do the Brian and Dr. Dan or Dr. Dan and Brian show. I guess we'll have it officially roughed in after Thursday's Brian appearance.
1: Yes.
0: As to the only thing that's left to negotiate is just the name of the show. And, you know, I think it would be huge. I think it would be.
1: Absolutely.
0: I think people would just absolutely go crazy over it.
1: You'd give Dr. Dan his space to put Babyface in his
0: without me stepping in and trying to, you know, say, okay, Dan, stop, quit me, with just nothing. Dan only lives by the high wire that he walks. He has nobody's throwing him questions. Nobody is saving him a lifeline. And or, you know, the same for Brian as well. Those two just bringing it. By the way, let me, is this Photoshop or did Dan really wear that outfit?
1: That's Photoshop.
0: I'm going to say like that.
3: Come on. That's an outfit only Brian would wear.
0: Hold on. Like, I don't know that we're doing Dan any justice here. Like, I mean, that's not something Dan would wear.
1: No, but that's the whole point of the thumbnail is Babyface called him the zookeeper.
0: Oh, okay.
1: Because, you know, that was when Dr. Dan was trying to be a zookeeper.
3: Oh. I was trying to imitate Brian as a zookeeper.
0: I know.
3: Yeah. I'm using a zookeeper voice, not a Brian voice. He doesn't even understand the humor. It's all right.
1: He's poor way kid. Above him.
3: Yeah. Can't see past his teeth.
0: I'm going to play that video next. Boy, if he's triggered just on the thumbnail, Lummy, can you imagine?
1: No, I get off.
6: He's not part of the solution. He's part of the problem. It's Bubba the Love Zone.
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0: They can think, I'm the old Bubba with a lot of money and a big house and stuff, airplane. They don't know that I'm, you know, I live with Erica. The house is in her name. I own a 2004 Crown Vic.
1: So isn't that the best thing for you, though?
8: 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I need to use your house for a little bit.
0: And
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0: Where's the Ferrari keys? 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
0: She is the CEO and president of Truly Yours Event Planning. We know her as the Globug. She's usually first in on Fridays for Gene Lasker, and she didn't disappoint today. Globuggy. Thank you, Globug. Thank you, Globug.
1: Jeff Coy.
0: I think Globug is having a little get-together tonight.
1: Yes, she is.
0: I think, guess who I think is going?
1: Who?
0: Janie Cakes.
1: Oh, I said, how are your mom?
0: I think Janie Cakes is going.
1: I'm going
10: hanging
1: too.
10: Hanging out with the girls.
1: I guess I'm hanging out with the girls.
0: Well, yeah.
1: Are you going?
0: Yeah, I mean,
1: what's even a baseball game?
0: Even when you're hanging out with them, game. Even when you're hanging out with the guys, you're hanging out with the girls.
1: That's true.
0: Thank God. You know what? The man upstairs, whoever invented us, whoever guides us through life and what have you, they literally don't make the perfect human being, because I could never be, and neither could Lasker, the way we're wired. Can you imagine, Gene, if we were the size of Lummy, how impossible we would be with? I mean, you get in fights.
10: But we think that because we're not that. But if we was that, we probably wouldn't be.
0: Well, I'm just saying, I wouldn't mind being that. I mean, because you know how you used to roar out the track? You'd ready to fight anybody. But can you imagine if you were 6'6", 320? Like, you'd be like, man, you can't fight Gene Lasker. Not only has he got a big mouth on him, but he literally is 6'6", 320. He'll whip your ass. Right?
10: Yeah.
0: Man. Let me. What are you like? I'm commending you. I'm putting you over.
1: Well, thank you. I know.
0: You're doing a
1: I
0: job, and you're running pussy. with your big boy haircut, running around. Can you tell me what you're doing when you're doing things? Did you get a big boy haircut?
1: Yes, sir.
0: Okay.
1: Yes.
0: Why? Now, why? What were you doing just a minute ago?
1: I was just giving Macho. Because we had a quick little thing that we were running for one of our sponsors.
0: Oh, okay.
1: Yes.
0: Thank you.
1: Sorry.
0: By the way, Brian Matroni fought me when I told him the Rays were going to collapse, and everybody thought I was insane when I said Colorado would upset Georgia Tech last night, and

0: They're down 7-13 with, like, they get the ball back with, like, just under a minute, under 2 minutes. They drive the ball. There's 42 seconds left. They got the ball on the 20. I think their quarterback is a freshman or a sophomore.
1: I think he's a sophomore, I think.
0: He's a freshman, because I think last year he might have been a redshirt freshman. So when you're a redshirt freshman, do you go, is your next year a sophomore or are you a freshman?
1: You're a redshirt sophomore then. Well, it depends. Are you saying, was he a freshman last year and redshirted?
0: Because I think they give you 5 years to get in four. Right?
1: Yeah, you get five.
0: Well, in today's age, hell, you can even go to the NFL and come back.
1: Yeah, exactly.
0: That's the biggest joke. That's a whole other situation itself. See where he is. I thought he was a redshirt freshman last year, but I don't know. See what his rank is, if you will. Here he is. He throws this beautiful pass. Now, the thing about it is, if you watch, man, he throws it before the guy does his juke. Like, it's a perfect pass. Let me rewind it here. So this guy right here, look at this guy right here, Gene.
2: Yeah.
0: He faked to the outside, and then that's when the quarterback actually throws it. Ready? Watch. Ready?
3: Lewis. End
2: zone.
0: Threads the needle.
4: That's why he gets paid.
0: Well, he doesn't get. Well, he probably does get paid. I think it's probably pretty much so. I think it's pretty much it's locked in. If you're a starting quarterback for a major collegiate program, you're gonna get some NIL money.
1: 100%.
0: Oh yeah, you're getting, if you're anybody of a skilled position, hell, I think if you're on the starting 22.
1: Yeah, most of the teams.
2: That guy caught the ball though, man. He grabbed it out of the air.
0: What a move! But watch the quarterback thread these two defenders, Gene. Watch him thread it.
3: Lewis.
2: Yep.
3: End zone.
0: Boom.
2: You got to give it to that guy that caught the ball, boy.
1: It's got him as a sophomore.
0: All right, sophomore. Still, that's a good.
2: And that's
0: at least 2 years, maybe 3 years of eligibility. Unless, here's what happened.
2: Dingo's team.
0: Well, and this is Deion's team.
2: Yeah, Deion's.
0: So unless you just kill it at Colorado, right?
1: Yes.
0: And then here comes LSU, Notre Dame, Ohio State, which is the next level up, and you're making, $1 or $2 million being a quarterback for Colorado, and they're like, man, $7 million.
1: Well, you're hoping that Colorado is going to be able to pay him, but it's kind of like their offensive lineman that they lost to LSU. That kid was there for, I think, 3 or 4 years, and then LSU plucked him.
0: All right, so hold on. So, Gene, the Georgia Tech team, they take the how many seconds were
2: they got enough referees on the damn team?
0: Yeah.
2: On the ground there? Jeez.
0: So I think Georgia Tech takes the ball, drives it.
1: There's 3 seconds left, I believe.
0: When he scored his touchdown, how much was left? 37 seconds. My God, what, they hit a couple big gainers?
1: Yeah. They tore up Georgia Tech's defense.
0: All right, hold on. So here it is.
1: It's on the kickoff. Yeah, there's the kick.
0: They go for the game winning field goal. 45-yard attempt by all.
2: That's easy.
0: Well, by most really good kicker standards, it isn't that big of a deal.
2: Well, it's a 45-yarder too.
0: Nah, that's good.
2: That's good.
0: Well, until you got this guy
2: that
0: right here.
2: That dude right there ain't playing.
0: And he comes in flying like Superman.
2: He's
0: ready
2: on the tiptoes. He jumped the gun.
0: Oh, yeah. Hold on.
2: Oh, they black flagged you. Nice.
0: Hold on.
1: Boom.
2: Ooh, how did he block that? Dude, are you kidding me?
0: Yeah.
2: That's why you go to the professional games.
0: Yeah.
2: Go home. Throw that helmet. That's right.
3: My goodness.
2: Did you get fined for that?
0: Yeah, probably.
2: Look at him. He said, that's why I play football.
0: He probably watched this. This is a great picture.
3: With the right arm.
0: Boom. Nice,
2: great
0: snap.
1: It was
0: nice hold.
1: It was just a good jump.
0: Turn,
2: nice kick.
0: And the holder even turns the threads forward. Ready?
3: Right arm.
0: Boom. Turn the threads.
3: Times it.
0: Boom.
3: Up.
2: Vandy, don't get

0: Better than that.
1: Perfectly snap is good.
2: And that guy holding the ball, great, he's got to be blinded to anything that might hit him.
3: He's looking he's looking at, Gene, is right down at the ball. He doesn't know that he's got some guys flying in.
2: Yeah, or even two guys hitting each other and falling on him.
3: Flying in. Anyway, Glowbug, thank you again. And good luck for your event tonight. I wish I can make it. I got plans. And Lummy, Sunday night, because we don't work Monday, I'm taking Janie Cakes out to dinner.
4: All right. We'll get all that done. Nice restaurant?
3: Yeah, I'm not going to tell you where, because
0: people will be there.
3: My reservations will be canceled. Just like everything else that people are trying to do.
4: Well, Culver's is a nice spot. And there's
3: you can't cancel me from Culver's. So yesterday, man, I completely forgot before I ended the show yesterday to promote the Deadly Intentions dropped at 10 a.m. It did, I think, like maybe 1,200 views on the overnight, which means we're really starting to get a little bit of a following over there. I think we're over 2,200 subscribers.
4: Yes.
3: And it was Richard Ramirez, better known as the Night Stalker of Los Angeles. Here is just the first 20-second intro.
4: Jeff Coy, $20.
3: Thank you, Jeff Coy. Appreciate you. Let me give you something. There you go. So this dropped. Go to Deadly Intentions Show or my YouTube channel, which is at the Bubba Army. Scroll on down and be a subscriber and get notifications and get the bell notifications. So because we drop a new Deadly Intentions podcast. It's a true crime podcast dealing everything with the Mexican cartel to serial killers. Next Tuesday when we tape, Lummy, we're taping, I guess, a woman that used to work for the CIA that ended up being a serial killer.
4: Oh, nice.
3: Yeah. So this is just the first 20 seconds. Please go over and try to catch it this weekend. It's an hour and 15. Lummy, thank you to, what's the guy's name?
4: Bobby.
3: Bobby. Not Bobby from Livestrong. No. Which I love him, by the way. But Bobby.
0: Livestrong. Live fast.
3: Is it Live Strong, Live Fast?
0: Live Fast.
3: Yeah. Sorry, Bobby.
0: Bobby Gordon.
3: He's getting ready to take his hot rod up for the Indiana Figure Eight Championships of the World. Did you know that, Lum?
4: No.
3: Did you know that, Gene?
0: Yeah, I know. You're stupid.
3: It's just running wild.
5: He's what changed.
3: What's that?
0: What did I say?
5: Changed Los Angeles. There's a stretch
0: that
5: there.
0: That looks like me.
5: For about,
3: Gene, I'm trying to play the 20 seconds uninterrupted, and then you are flapping your gums, talking over the stuff. Can you shut up for a second, please?
0: We don't got replay?
3: What? No, I don't want. I want you to shut up.
0: I'm sorry already.
3: Ramirez is just running wild.
5: He's what changed Los Angeles. There's a stretch there for about, let's say, the better part of like a year and a half, where people were careful. His conduct assessed that level of panic.
3: Did Bobby do this?
4: The AI is done by Gary.
3: Oh, okay.
4: Bobby does the editing, man, and all that kind of
3: Gary,
4: stuff.
3: Gary, that is nice.
0: This is Gary.
3: That is nice, Bobby. That is nice, Gary. Thank you, Gary. I mean, he had LA on its ear.
4: Yeah, Gary's got the AI intro locked in.
0: Was he a killer?
3: Yeah, he killed. Yeah. I think he killed like.
0: No way.
3: Like 8 or 10.
0: Wow.
3: Yeah, and like it was very gruesome. Very, very, very gruesome. Deadly Intentions dropped yesterday at 10. Already at 1,700 views. Channel's already making money. Thank you. Thank you to everybody. So guess what, Lummy? Yesterday.
4: Found guilty?
3: No. Lindsey Clancy trial.
0: Not guilty.
3: Nope. Deadlocked again. Judge sends them back yet again. They've sent three notes to Your Honor saying we cannot come to a conclusion here. We cannot come.
0: Now, what were they doing saying they wanted to fire just one person out of there?
3: Well, I mean.
0: Are they allowed to do that?
3: No, they aren't. Not unless that one person would do something, you know, illegal or inappropriate with regards to jury instructions. Like if the one juror was talking to somebody or or watching the news or so. Let me is there a story about can you find it?
4: Yeah, I think it was in the prep too. I'm not sure if you got if this is it or not. Let me find it.
6: All right, well, good afternoon, everybody. What I'm going to do is excuse you until tomorrow morning at 9.
3: Man, this judge is just holding on, is he not? He just doesn't want this thing to go hung, but it's going to hang. They've shown everybody, in your honor, they're not interested. They got one, at least one, and I'm assuming two.
4: Oh, this is it. This is it. You got it pulled up early.
2: So if it hangs, does she stay in jail?
3: Yeah.
4: Cool. And
3: then they retry her.
6: Clock. All right. And then I'll speak to you at that point tomorrow morning. So remember the instructions that I've given you over and over again. Stay away from any coverage about this. Don't talk about this case. And I will see
3: you. Now, how do you not, if you're a juror, okay? So if you're a man or a woman that lives in the Plymouth, Massachusetts area, first of all, it's a small community. But, like, you know, you've spent now, what? How long has this been? Over a month, hasn't it?
4: Yes.
3: All right. So you've spent, you know, a month every day, 9 to 5, like it's a job, listening to this, you know, the two people go back and forth. This crazy bitch killed her 3 kids. You know, it's all these other crazy bitches are trying to support her. There's, you know, hundreds and hundreds of these chicks gathered outside of the courtroom. They had one crazy bitch that was actually trying to take pictures of the jurors and the license plate numbers for possible juror tampering. So you've been a juror for this entire deal. How do you not go home and talk to your wife or husband about this? Because you know, she's going to say, "Well, honey, how'd your day to go?" "Well, good. I wired
2: my
3: up
2: my wife in
3: my I wired up a couple houses and you know, whatever. Just a common laborer, busted my ass on the job site today. How'd yours go?" "Well, as you know, I'm doing the jury deal, and it looks like there's a couple people that are holding out. We're trying to..." What do you mean you're
0: my wife went to jury duty, and when she would come home, I said, "Well, what happened?" "I can't talk about it." "Well, you can tell me what happened." "No, I can't talk about it."
3: Your wife is the exception.
0: I know, I mean, man. She wouldn't tell me nothing.
3: Because, let me, here's the deal, man. If Ashley was on it, or Merch Crick, or me, or you, I'd be like, "Yeah, man, this and this, yeah, and this."
0: Really?
3: And
0: mine wouldn't tell me nothing.
3: And then I'd be like, "Man, we got this one bitch on the jury. She's crazy, and she just will not budge. She wants to let this bitch go completely." And we keep all the other 10 or 11 of us keep saying, "Listen, Margaret, you don't understand. This bitch killed her kids." "Yeah, but she had postpartum depression, and she didn't know what she was doing." "Okay, that's great. And we acknowledge that. But she killed her kids." Like, you know, there's 99.99% of women who suffer through postpartum depression at one time or another probably think of bad things to do to themselves or their kids or their husband or anybody for that matter. And they're like, "Well, you know, I can't do that because it's illegal. I can't choke out my kid with an exercise band because it's illegal." This bitch finds some workaround loophole, and now for some reason Americans, do you notice this? It seems to be crazy white bitches.
4: Yes.
3: You don't see a bunch of sisters up in here. You don't see a bunch of sisters in here saying, "Man, I gotta tell you, she was suffering from postpartum depression, and I'm just going to have to let that bitch go." No, most good African-American strong women that have, you know, had real struggles in life and been stereotyped and, you know, whatever, just the struggles of being a strong Nubian, you know, African-American woman, she's had to deal with a lot in life, and she's not going to give a crazy bitch a pass for killing her kids. She just comes from a different upbringing where you're a little more responsible than that. You can't use postpartum depression listen, you can use postpartum depression for a lot of different excuses on things that you do, but one of which is not killing, not one, not two, but 3 kids. And I was reading an article yesterday. Did you know they estimated that it took 6 minutes a kid to kill them?
0: To kill them or for them to die?
3: No, for each kid took 6 minutes to die. because you have to, you know, you don't die the minute you just, you lose consciousness of oxygen. You don't die. You know, you just, you get, it's like a, when a, you know, like jujitsu, Gene, like with Rob Khan, when he puts you in a sleeper hold, right? You know, he puts you in a, like a rear naked choke or something like that, and you don't tap out, and it depletes oxygen from your brain. And Lummy, we've, I think we did it to you one time.
4: Twice,
3: didn't we?
4: Yes.
3: Yeah.
4: Twice.
3: And it knocks you out, Gene, for like 10 seconds. But then you come to, and you like, when you're coming to, it sounds like you're snoring. You go, like, you go,
0: right.
3: And then you wake up. Well, you, okay. So in order to kill somebody, you got to first get them to that stage. So you first knock them out. You're using the ligature and the exercise band around their neck. And so let me, they just on like, you know, after 30 seconds, the kids lose consciousness. They're not dead. But then you got to keep laying the coals to them. You got to keep stretching.
0: You got to keep laying the coals to them.
3: It's like saying, Gene, do you go into turn one and not lift?
4: Are the
3: lift,
4: other guys watching or do you, at the same
3: or
4: time?
3: Or do you not lift the entire time? No, you just, you keep it matted. So after 30, 45 seconds of the kids passing out, she had to sit there and continue to strangle them up to five additional minutes for them to truly die.
0: If I was the third one, I'd have been getting busy out of there.
3: Well, Gene, here's the deal. She started with the oldest.
0: Oh, yeah.
3: She started with the oldest.
0: So she had a good mind to her.
3: What do you mean?
0: She wasn't that stupid. She needed to do the big guy first because he'd be running.
4: That's right.
3: Here, this is what happens when...
7: He looks so...
8: Lummy, tonight, what, crowd, everyone.
3: Lummy, what's this called?
7: He looks so nervous.
3: Lummy, what's this called?
8: I'm glad it's going to be painless. Chuck Norris?
7: Oh, we're buffering here. Are we running live video?
8: Oh, no, yes.
7: Okay.
3: Yeah. So, don't tap. Don't tap. Don't tap. Now, Lummy, when this happens...
0: Why are you making a face, Lummy?
3: Shut up, Gene. I'm asking a question. Lummy, when this happens, do you literally just kind of like black out for a second?
4: Yeah, you black out. You're struggling. You're losing your air. Then you just... I next thing I know, I woke up.
3: And you can't remember any of it, can you?
4: Nothing.
0: So now, he's choking your...
3: So watch. Here right you go. There. Lummy's out.
0: You're out right there.
3: Lummy's out. He's out. Watch.
8: Straight him.
7: He went out. His hands
3: and he starts chewing his cud. Watch. He start as he's coming to, Lummy starts chewing his cud. Watch his lips.
7: He went out. His hands started like he started doing the hand.
3: Lummy, when you come to like that, like do you not know where you're at or how you got there or what's going on?
4: You have no idea what just happened. And you also didn't know that you passed out.
3: Look at right here. This is right. Let me just get it.
4: Rob Khan is a badass, by the way. He's just shush.
3: Right here. There it is. Lummy. Look at ready?
8: Demonstration.
3: Now, Rob knows he's done.
4: Yep.
3: So, because he's a trained professional.
0: Well, you feel it in your body probably.
3: Right. Slumping so, down. Now, watch Lummy.
7: He went out. His hands started like.
3: Lummy, this was exactly 32.
0: Did you get a paycheck for that?
3: This was exactly 32 seconds.
4: Yes.
3: So that's the number that I've heard. At 30 seconds, a person gets to the state of where you were. You lose consciousness, but you're not dead. You're not dead. Like you're not going to die. As long as a person quits applying the pressure, your body's going to eventually do a small little snore, a small little, and then you know you're gonna wake yourself back up. So she had him unconscious in about 30 to 35. I was reading this article, but between 30 and 35 seconds, they got to that state, and then she had to sit there for an additional 5 minutes.
0: She put that move on him to kill him.
3: Well, I mean, yeah, I mean she put. The rubber like the one I had over here, the rubber exercise bands around their neck.
0: And then held it.
3: And held it. And then after they lost consciousness, after about 30 seconds, she knew that she had to continue to strangulate them in order to kill them. And that's what she did. I'm sorry, man. You just can't let... And Gene, like you said, she was not insane enough to know, one... That after 30 seconds, they're not dead. You got to keep laying the coals to them. And then two, I got to pick out the oldest one because
0: he can run.
3: Because she killed them all in the basement, one of which she killed in her. And the basement had like two areas to it, like an office. Like I think he had the husband had like an office down there, and then they had like a living room, you know, like a family room with a TV. She killed the first one, if I remember correctly from the article. She took the big one, Gene, like the 5-year old, and she took him downstairs and killed him in the office. So that then she took the middle kid down. Now the baby is 8 months old. It's in a crib. It ain't going nowhere.
0: It ain't running.
3: It's in one of those little play pens. It can't get out. But the 3-year old and the 5-year old.
0: Man, I'm tired of talking about it, man. It's gross.
3: And so she kills the oldest one, who's the one that can get away. Then she takes the middle kid, who's like 3. He doesn't see his brother dead in the office, takes him to another part of the basement, kills him, and then takes the baby to that same part where she just killed kid number 2. Because the baby, you're 8 months old. You can't talk. You can't. You might be crawling at 8 months, but that's it. And then she chokes and kills it.
4: Jeez.
3: Right there in the family room. So, Gene, you're right. She knew she had enough logic about herself that she knew the order she had to kill them in,
4: yeah.
3: And she knew that after 30 seconds they weren't dead, they were only unconscious, and you got to keep doing, you know, choking.
0: But she's got lunatic in her to be able to do that.
3: She's got lunatic in her, but should that get her a
0: free? Hell no.
3: A pass, like all these crazy bitches that are lying in the streets and wearing pink shirts and saying, I stand with Clancy,
0: right?
3: And or I stand with Lindsay, and they're doing these have you seen, Lummy, the crazy bitches that are like doing crazy things in front of their children and saying, I stand with Lindsay?
4: Yeah.
3: And they're like,
4: people should get their names and report them.
0: All of them ought to go to jail.
4: Dr. Remulak, $100.
0: Liking stupid.
3: By the way, let me, Hall of Famer.
4: Yes, he is.
3: The Remulak.
9: It's an instruction from the foreperson of that juror that's been working for a week now, saying that there's one juror who refuses to listen to the law that you've given him or her on reasonable doubt. And I suggest respectfully that the soft instruction that you gave them, saying at the sidebar.
3: Hold on. Now, this guy ought to be careful.
0: Yeah.
3: Because
0: this is what I've seen.
3: Well, hold on. In my opinion,
0: No.
3: So this is Lindsey Clancy's attorney. Well, obviously, if you know anything about what's going on, or at least the way we got it scored, we're not in the courtroom and we don't know the dynamic, but I'm just saying from afar, you got, to me, Lummy, you got 10 people, 11 people that want to throw the book at her.
4: Yes.
3: And you got one or two of these bitches that are holding out. Well, if you're this lawyer, which is her defense lawyer, you're not wanting to get those one or two thrown out. No, those one or two are potentially going to set your client free. This guy goes to the judge and says, because of his not so good jury instructions, we obviously have one or two people that won't budge, and we need to replace them. Do you realize that those one or two people are probably the reason why we don't have an unanimous jury to put this bitch in jail for the rest of her life?
0: Right.
3: You idiot. Can you not see how this thing is scored?
9: You've given him or her unreasonable doubt. And I suggest respectfully that
3: trash guy says, Bubba, she deserves to go to jail, but you're leaving out the part of the medication. These meds do crazy stuff. Man, I've seen it personally. Listen. No, you can't blame it on the meds.
0: Hundreds of thousands of people with them meds. Yeah, and we ain't got hundreds of thousands of people killing 3 people.
3: Even if you're taking medication that makes you think and do stupid stuff.
4: Biggie, $100.
3: Biggie, man. Thank you. Thank you, Piggy. Stop.
9: That the soft instruction that you gave them, saying at the sidebar, can you listen to the law as I instruct you, does not focus on the issue. It is, the question is not sufficient enough. It does not allow any foundation for a motion to remove the juror who refuses to accept your instructions on the law.
3: Do you not realize
0: that you can't do this?
3: It's not 11 people are 10 people or 11 people that are saying, yeah, let's let her free, and there's one saying, nope, we have to hold her accountable. Do you not realize that it's flip-flop up, it's flip-flop applesauce, and the fact that it's 11 people saying, throw the book at this bitch, and the one person is doing you the solid favor, and you want them thrown out? Are you kidding me, you idiot?
2: Well, he's hoping the other way.
3: But I don't see it that way.
2: Well, how do you know?
3: I don't.
2: Then what? I would take that 50-50 chance.
3: I wouldn't.
9: It's no bull dog.
2: If I was you, that lawyer, you would.
3: I would not. I'd say I'm going for a mistrial. Let that person keep hanging on to whatever they're doing. Let's reset.
2: Well,
3: and
2: that sounds better to me.
9: And if we come back here in a half an hour with a mistrial because of a juror that has just spurned the instructions of this court, it's a shame. It's a real shame. And that's why I object to the court's ruling. I request that we have further inquiry. I request that my motion is to remove this juror that refuses to listen to your instruction on reasonable doubt. All
6: right, come on.
2: How is he not listening to your reasonable doubt?
3: Do you not realize, you old timer, that one guy, I could ask every lawyer that I know, Kevin, you know, the Canellas, the Diacos, Babyface, everybody I know, Craig Herring, and ask them, how do you think this, with having a, it seems like there's 11 of them that are on the same page and there's one holdout. Do you think that it's 11 acquittals and one holdout to throw the book at her?
2: Y'all guessing.
3: Or do you think that it's the opposite? There's 11 people that want to throw the book at her and there's one, you know, one holdout, and because of that holdout is why she's not been found guilty. And this guy, be careful what you wish for there, old timer, because if they replace this chick, or I'm assuming it's a girl, the jury makeup's 9-3, if they replace this holdout with the average person, she's going to prison for the rest of her life, period.
10: Honor,
3: this is the state, right?
2: Yes.
3: Yeah.
10: We have the note from the jury. There's no way to determine what the deliberations are, who's correct, who's incorrect, and nor should we attempt to, because that's part of deliberations. I think what Your Honor has done by asking each juror if they're able to follow the law and then giving a general instruction on reasonable doubt is appropriate under Commonwealth versus Ralph, so we do not have an objection to what the questions or the re-instruction.
6: All right. Well, I'm sure as parties understand, as they say, the discharge of a deliberating juror is a sensitive undertaking.
2: You think?
6: I was just specifically responding to the specific question that was asked. I don't feel that it is proper for me to side with one side or the other.
3: Yeah, I mean, if he says, okay, the one juror is the bad apple, I got to throw them out. Now, what are you saying to the other 11?
2: Yeah.
3: And like, you know, you cannot, as a judge, you got to play this right down the middle and say, I'm going to hope that they can continue to figure this out.
2: You can't even play the game. You got to sit there and shut up and listen to what the jurors got to say.
3: And you just got to tell them, Gene, you guys need to figure it out.
11: Right. David, $50.
3: Thank you, David. Appreciate you. David, J5UDD4.
6: Of the deliberations. I don't feel it's appropriate for me to say I agree with one juror or 11.
3: Yes, he's right. He's completely right. You got to stay out of it. Listen, the only thing I can say is, can you please try to come up with a unanimous decision? I can't tell you who's right, who's wrong, or what have you.
2: And why's the lawyer worried about it?
3: Well,
2: he's making more money staying there longer.
3: Well, you're right on that.
6: At this point, I've asked
3: Lasker, hey, Your Honor.
2: Keep the thing going, man.
3: This is Gene Lasker, and I'm about I'm about $250,000 into this thing right now. And if I could go another $250,000, hell, I'd be retired next year, Your Honor.
2: I'll take care of that golf cart for you.
6: If they are able to follow my instructions, according, they swore earlier that they could. They've said tonight at this point that they can. That was specifically addressed towards the specific question. And that's what I'm doing. So the defendants.
3: I think the judge is doing a pretty damn good job here in the midst of a really, really, really, really.
2: Oh, judge got good hair too.
3: Volatile situation.
11: Iggy McGillicuddy, $20.
3: Oh, boy. What's up, Ed?
6: Action is noted, and we will be in recess on this at this time. Thank you.
3: Man, that old that old timer is playing poker. Man. Sure. All right, I'm gonna try to really be on time today. Let me when we return, remember that kindergarten teacher that said, we're gonna play this new game, and if any everybody raise your hands if you don't agree with what your gender or your name is. Like, if you'd like to be something different than what you are, raise your hands. Yes. So these girls, these boys and girls, if, no, no, hold on. This is kindergarten. So what are we talking about? Kids that are Walker's age?
4: Yeah, 5, 6.
3: Okay. So I'm just trying to get a bearing as to what the kid. So we're dealing with kids that are have the mental, you know, the mental cap capabilities and are the age of Walker. Now, yeah. Walker's twice their size, but... That's the kind of kid we're dealing with here as far as age.
4: Yes.
3: So those kids, Walker only knows if he's having a good day or a bad day. He loves being Walker, and he loves monster trucks.
4: Yep.
3: And he likes bananas baseball. That's all. That's the only thing in his, well, other than Merch Crick's jugs. But, I mean, I'm just saying, like.
0: Why would you say that?
3: Because he.
4: He likes boobs.
3: Because he loves boobs.
0: Yeah. Really?
3: Yes.
0: Yeah. I mean, he's still like on the boob?
3: It's no, no, he's not on the boob.
0: But he goes, no, I got him. Yeah. I got him back.
3: Yeah. So, Oscar, you're being very disruptive today. So, here's the deal. I think of a kid like Walker, and I'm thinking, you can't ask that question to that type of child. They don't know. They don't even really know what you're talking about. The things that they care about, kindergartners, are not that. My name's Sally and I want to be Sam. My name's Walker and I want to be Wendy. No, they don't, unless they're getting that type of stimulation at home. But for the most part, you know, people aren't macho. What's wrong?
0: Oh, what happened? What I do?
3: That damn camera is giving him one hell of a time. Unbelievable. I don't know what's wrong with it. Do we need a new one?
4: No.
3: Much of it didn't talk. So anyway, that teacher, she tells everybody who doesn't want to be who they are to raise their hands. They said, okay. She then says, okay, come over here to the chalkboard. Now, Walker and Jim and Sally and Rhonda, who are perfectly fine with who they are. Walker loves being Walker.
4: Yeah.
3: Fred loves being Fred. Coben loves being Coben. Well, she tells them, you need to go over there in the corner and entertain yourself and be quiet while I, you know, address these children. She then tells each kid to grab a piece of chalk and write down what they would like to be on the chalkboard. If you're Bob and you want to be Betty, write down what you want your new name to be. And that bitch, Lummy, there is some hope in her life. They fired her.
4: Oh, good.
3: Yeah. About time. As she should be. These are not, that type of question, in my opinion, doesn't belong in the school system at all. At all. I don't care if you're, I mean, you take both ends of the spectrum, K through 12. I don't care where you are in there. You're a fourth grader, a ninth grader, a 12th grader. The school system, the taxpayer-funded school systems do not need to be teaching that nonsense. That needs to be, if Betty wants to be Bob, and Bob wants to be Betty, let them figure it out. Don't goat them into trying to teach them into feeling that way. That bitch got fired. I'll do that next.
12: Yes, it is.
13: No, it's not.
14: We rudely interrupt the rhetoric to let you know the following.
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0: So I got this big material harvesting weekend that's happening in October. Bucks coming down from Charleston to run the excavator. And I got the Gamble boys. I got Fluff. Got a front end loader coming. And my guys, Jared. Davis. Davis and Jared from the Rent Pro in Ocala got me a badass excavator, like a 300 series. To see Gene, I got the monster trucks coming.
2: Oh.
0: So when the monster trucks, look at Lummy, he's like, hold on, what?
2: Yeah.
0: Monster trucks? Don't let Walker hear this. Sometimes. Walker watches the show sometimes when he's eating the cereal. If he hears Bubba's got monster trucks, his hatred for Bubba will quickly diminish, and he will be a Bubba fan.
3: You get your little golf cart, Lummy, and drive right down on the track and get busy.
0: Well, if...
2: Yeah, with the monster trucks.
0: If you do come to the monster truck show, Lummy, I will make sure that you have unabated access to take Walker to, like, the ride-along, and, like, I'll, you know, he can...
2: Oh, sweet.
0: We'll get you all set up.
3: Get in some rims and take some pictures.
0: But here's the thing about monster trucks. When they come to the show... When they come to a show at Ocala Speedway, formerly Bubba Raceway Park, they need 150 cubic yards of material to be able to build their ramps. You know, they can't, you know, Gene, you can't go get that material off the track efficiently.
2: Hell no.
0: You know, you have to go get it.
3: So you go dig it up out of your hole?
0: Well, I got two remaining little honey holes of clay. Like, you just can't go out and... Because
3: you ain't got to give them the good clay.
0: Well, but here's the deal, Gene. We used to just go out and give them dirt, right?
2: Yeah.
0: Well, then they would have to take that dirt and take it back out in the back.
3: Get rid of it.
0: But so here's the deal. If I can go, I do have two places, two nice little honey holes of real nice kind of Georgia red, mm-hmm. red gumbo. If I can get, it takes a little bit more on the front side to get it out because they're only, the material's only in a couple places. So you got to find it, which I do, I know where it's at. Buck does too. You got to find it. You got to excavate it out. And then you got to power screen it. But I have, power screen of Florida, my boy Raffy and Matt.
3: Clean the rocks out.
0: So you get all the rock out. So that way, Gene, so after they get done making their ramps with this new material.
3: We'll just put it on the track.
0: You just put it on the track.
3: Yeah, you're thinking.
0: That's how you do it. Took me about 3 or 4 years to figure that out. I'd be like, why am I giving them regular dirt only for them to haul back to the back?
3: Yeah.
0: When I can just.
3: Push it over to the side.
0: And here's the thing. I happen to be fortunate enough. Not a lot of racetracks have. You know, really good clay. On their land.
3: Hell no.
0: We happen to have two really nice veins of clay that we have access to, and so I'm going to get a hold of my boys. Matt and Raffy from Power Screen. It takes a lot of planning. I got to see what weekend Buck's available. They have to have it out of the ground and in a pile by October 21st because I think the show's the weekend after. Then I have to screen it because you just can't take it right out of the ground because you got rocks and things like that. So you got to screen it. Then you got to shuttle it from the back to the front. So it's quite the excursion.
3: Yeah.
0: I need three pieces of equipment. I only need three. I already have a Sunbelt skid steer, but I need an excavator, and I need a front end loader, and I need a power screen. Well, I got the power screen, and courtesy of my boys from Rent Pro, Jared and Davis, they got me I already sent it to Buck. He's like, oh yeah, that'll work. I got a badass excavator.
2: Nice.
0: I got my power screen from Power Screen, and my front end loader's coming from Fluff. And so we're straight. And my boy Augie, is going to move. You know, Gene, he's got that big, big frog transport.
3: Right.
0: So he can move, you know, like Rent Pro's like, listen, we'll let you have one for the weekend, but we're not, it costs a lot of money to transport these things. I mean, it costs a couple thousand bucks to get a big excavator from where they're keeping it to your property.
3: Yeah.
0: So my boy Augie from Big Frog handles that. I got Rent Pro that's got my excavator. I got Fluff that's got my front end loader. And I got Power Screen, Matt and Raffy from Power. So I got it. I just hope it didn't rain that weekend. That would kill me. So I'll be at Ocala Speedway sometime in middle of October harvesting as much. Gene, that's the ins and outs of owning a dirt track that people have no idea.
4: Nope,
0: some people
4: no
0: think
4: idea.
0: I just our next race is September 26th. Oh. I got to go the weekend before just to rough the track in.
3: Mm-hmm.
0: And then I'll be there 30.
3: Hope for no rain.
0: Then I'll be, hoping no rain. And then I'll be there that entire week, the week of the 26th. Probably 3 days.
3: Rain should be stopped by then, huh?
0: I don't know. I don't know if rain stopped ever in Florida. If you think about it, we have not, and I don't mean to jinx us, but we haven't had any type of hurricane activity at all.
3: I know, we need one.
0: But I was told that right now is when Hurricane Steven starts. September, October is when they mostly come.
2: Yeah, from the Gulf. But so, the good thing is we have that desert sand that's killing them.
0: But kind of the
2: Sahara Desert.
0: The upper high pressure trough.
2: Well, then we're getting all the sand off of Africa.
0: By the way, Lasker, didn't think that
3: sand
0: I...
3: Sand in the air? All the way to here?
0: Yeah, the Saharan dust
2: is
0: helping keep the hurricanes at bay.
3: Breaks up the clouds so they can't make water?
0: Yep, kind of does. Yeah,
3: it does.
0: It, for lack of a better term, something you'd be able to understand.
3: So why don't we just the Sahara, when we got a hurricane
0: Jesus
3: coming?
0: Christ, let me, I try to talk. It? I try to talk, and he just can you please work on that, Gene?
3: Shut up.
0: No, you shut up.
3: I'm telling you to...
5: Tell me to.
2: I don't think his headphones are working today. I need to switch them out.
0: Are your headphones not working?
3: No, sir. Try to dust that camera.
0: Grabbing a brand new studio. We have more gremlins in this place. We've been here since June 1st. So anyway, Gene, for lack of a better term, the Saharan dust helps sandblast the clouds and keep them down from forming a major, huge hurricane.
3: Oh, gotta love the dust.
0: Yeah. You probably didn't know that I knew, but happy 10th anniversary to you and your wife tomorrow.
3: Oh, yeah. Thank you very much.
0: Yeah.
3: Oh. Saturday.
0: Trying to do something nice, and you're really Johnny Interrupter today.
3: Johnny Interrupter?
0: Mm-hmm. You know what it is, Lemmy? Brian leaned a lot more on him than I do, and he's used to yapping right now.
2: Yeah, he's all fired
0: he's
2: up.
0: He's real yappy. He's real yappy. Yeah.
6: You guys got what you wanted. I got fired.
3: Poor thing.
0: Good. I'm glad you... you know what? I don't wish... Well, I do wish some bad things on some people. But I... This makes me... This really makes me happy. Just because this woman was potentially, you know, tainting young, innocent minds. You know what? And it's your child to raise the way you want to. It's not the kindergarten teacher's child to raise the way she wants to. She has to teach them, and she tries to get through to them and teach them good stuff and things like that. But it's not your position to teach your child this particular topic, whether your child identifies as what they are or not. That is strictly a parenting situation. You need to keep your woke ass, weirdo, granola ass out of this particular subject.
6: You guys got what you wanted. I got
0: a kindergarten teacher was ultimately fired by the school for asking 5-year-old children to choose their own gender and pronouns during class. Yeah, you don't understand, ma'am. Everybody was rooting for you to get fired.
6: You guys got what you wanted. I got fired.
7: A kindergarten teacher was eventually fired by the school because she allowed 5-year-old children to choose their own gender and pronouns during class. During a classroom activity, the teacher asked the children to raise their hands and answer a question. Who wants to be of a different gender at birth? Then
0: I'd raise my hand and be like, I want to be a thin black guy. I'd like to go from Todd to Tyrone.
3: Don't have to work and get free money.
0: No, not that. I'd be the fastest guy on the playground.
3: Oh, there you go.
0: Right?
3: Yeah.
0: I mean, I wouldn't be the last guy picked. I'd be the first guy picked because I'm the fastest. I'm skinny. I'm well-built. I'm like Harold next door, Lummy. When I'm 72, I can take my shirt off. I'm jacked up.
2: That's right.
0: You know. That's what I mean. Like, let's say, Teach, I don't necessarily want to be a girl, but I don't want to be what I am right now, which is a fat whack. I don't. I just don't. I'd like to be, could you please, like, listen, I know Sam might want to be Sally and all this kind of nonsense, but can I be Leroy? Can I be Tyrone? Can Todd be Tyrone? Lummy, the Yenzers, happy anniversary to Sarah and Gene, 25. Thank you. So, I mean, right? I want to be the fastest and most in-shape black guy on the entire...
3: You probably don't know that in kindergarten.
0: I know. That's why this bitch should keep her mouth shut.
7: Question: who wants to be of a different gender at birth? Then she made the children who did not raise their hands sit in the corner of the classroom and keep quiet.
0: Yeah, those the normal kids?
3: Oh, yeah.
0: The normal kids that are raised by normal people, they get ostracized and sent to the corner. Like, normally the good kids get rewarded. Hey, thanks for being good. We're going to give you some cookies here.
7: While the children who raised their hands were required to go to the blackboard and choose a new name for themselves. What was even more controversial was that the teacher then also asked the children to choose their pronouns, including he, she, they, etc. After the classroom video was posted...
0: I don't even know that kids know,
3: they don't know
0: what pronouns
3: here.
0: Are.
3: He don't even
0: like,
3: know.
0: Like, let me. I guarantee you, Walker. I mean, he probably knows that he's a he, and he probably knows that he's a him. But it doesn't come up for like. It's not a topic that he really is familiar with.
2: No, and if you saw other kids like changing their names or doing something funny, he'd probably go do that too, just because he wants.
3: Yeah, I want to be Superman.
0: Be like, yeah. Listen,
3: I want to be Batman.
0: My friend Sam just turned into Sally, so I mean, I like Sam. He's my friend. Maybe I should be. Maybe I should be Wendy.
2: Yeah.
0: Sam did it. Right?
2: Exactly.
0: All you're going to do is cause confusion. Kids of this age don't have the ability to understand what you're talking about. It's just follow the leader on the cool guy. Whatever the cool kids are doing, I want to do. Right? So I could very well have raised my hand when my best friend, if Larry Plummer had raised his hands, wanted to be Lisa. Well, I'm still pretty much stuck on being Tyrone.
7: Posted online. It quickly sparked controversy.
0: See, this is what kids in kindergarten need to be learning. How to draw circles and what's 3 minus 2. That's exactly what they're doing. That is kindergarten to a T. Yeah. Throw in some arts and crafts, throw in a little playtime, and we're done for the day. Right? That's kindergarten stuff. Not gender, pronoun identity. None of that.
7: Controversy. Many parents believe that most kindergarten...
0: Yeah, let me... Taking your scissors and cutting out arts... Like I said, arts and crafts, pasting. Don't let the kids eat the paste.
7: Kindergarten children are only 5 or 6 years old, and such classroom activities...
0: Exactly.
3: Ah, look at
0: say
3: that.
0: Like that.
3: That's super
0: this
3: raccoon.
0: This guy wants to be super raccoon. So he made a super raccoon little mask. And that's what a 5 and 6 year old needs to be doing. Making super raccoon masks. And actually, that's quite... Pretty
3: good.
0: That's quite pretty crafty for that kid.
3: That's right.
0: Like, that's pretty well done.
2: Yeah.
0: Listen, little, whatever your name, Pedro, good job. Good job, Pedro.
7: Companies have exceeded what they consider to be appropriate teaching content for this age group. Some also question why such young children should be involved in such sensitive topics. However, some people believe that discussions about gender and identity should not be regarded as taboos. Children have their own cognition.
0: No, they don't. No, they don't. To an extent, they do not. They don't have their own cognition about some subject matter that is way, way, way above their skill set. They don't have any idea what you're saying. Now, the guy that did the raccoon mask, he knows he wants to make a cool mask. Yeah. Hey, Pedro, you want to make a mask? Yeah. How do you want to? I want to be like a raccoon with a face. Okay, then make that, buddy. Oh, my God, Leroy, that's awesome. Pedro, great job. Everybody look at Pedro's mask. That is the best one here. Pedro, yay.
7: As the controversy...
0: Now, Todd, you're going to get your cookie soon. Just settle down. helping my students discover their genders.
3: What do you want to be, little Gene Lasker? I want to be trans. Trans? Really? Really?
0: Yeah, I'm
3: a transformer.
0: A transmission. My dad used to work on transmission.
7: expanded, the school eventually intervened and decided to fire this teacher.
0: I can tell you this teacher is a whack job.
3: She's a whack job.
0: I would go, I'm like, if Walker was in there, you and Ashley roll up in there day one and say, this bitch is officially a whack job.
2: Yeah, take it right out.
0: So, I didn't know, like okay. There's guys that, there's people that do like upskirt videos and try to get some footage of women in the bathroom and they're just weirdos. They're weirdos, okay? Mostly it's upskirt videos because you're trying to get like a picture of a girl not wearing panties or get an ass shot or something. And I don't condone that at all. You need to have your ass whipped. You need to be trespassed from the store. And quite frankly, you probably need to be arrested. But not really. Me and Larry Plummer used to push each other on this little wooden truck and we'd try to wipe out and look under the girl's skirts. But that was kindergarten. That's what we were worried about. We weren't worried about, Larry
3: you
0: being Lisa.
3: You knew what you wanted to be there.
0: Yeah, right. I wanted to be a boy looking underneath girls' skirts in kindergarten. Yes, right. I did. I am guilty of that. Yes, I did. But, as an adult, I guess if you're some whack job and you're really, you're really risky and you don't really care about getting caught.
3: Tripping along.
0: Like I could see where you could potentially maybe, do an upskirt video on a hot chick. I know for a fact that I would never do it.
3: On an escalator is easy.
0: Well, yeah. I understand that's that might be what you get off on. And I don't get off on it. And I don't find it, necessarily very titillating.
3: You got a good video, lady.
0: But I understand where that can be a little bit hot, a little bit sexy. I do not, for the life of me, I cannot comprehend for the life of me why you would want to sniff somebody's ass and sniffing ass is what your jam is. Like, that's what gets you aroused. That's what you want to do. And you go out in public and try to sniff ass. I don't understand. Man, you're broken. You are absolutely retarded. I mean, ass does. I could see where a woman that was freshly kept, I could see where her vagina could have maybe an arousing smell to a man. Now, does that mean you get on your hands and knees when she's at the library so you can sniff her vagina? No.
3: She tells me to.
0: No. But society probably could deal with you a little bit better by saying, see that guy over there? They arrested him for vagina sniffing. Oh, okay. Well, I mean, that's a weirdo. He's a whack job. He needs to get arrested. Did you see that guy over there? He got arrested for sniffing ass. Wow. What a whack job.
3: He needs to die.
0: This guy got arrested for being a, and the news couldn't call it sniffing ass, only I, butt sniffing.
2: Oh,
3: no way.
0: Yes, it's a thing.
3: That's what he's doing right there.
2: It's in California, I believe.
0: Listen.
4: Local police say a serial butt sniffing bandit is back. He's already.
0: And this is channel WABC or KABC Los Angeles. This is the ABC affiliate in Los Angeles. This isn't like TMZ or Perez Hilton or some. This is a legitimate major market ABC affiliate.
4: At 11, local police say a serial butt-sniffing bandit is back. He's already been arrested and jailed on the same charges before.
0: Hold on. So, and they've let him out before on butt-sniffing.
4: So why can't law enforcement keep this chronic creeper from committing more crimes? The latest incident at a neighborhood
0: chronic creeper
4: grocery store was also captured on surveillance video, and we have it. Eyewitness News reporter Tim Pulliam has the story from Glendale.
5: Take a look. The alleged butt sniffer is apparently back to his dirty deeds. This latest attempt caught on security video at Big Save Discount Store in Glendale, where Jimmy Coe is manager.
8: I know he's harmless, but that's a...
0: But he butt sniffer. He butt sniffer. He must go.
8: It's a weird fetish.
5: In the video, the suspect's apparent obsession targeted toward the store clerk stocking shelves. Jimmy says this is the third time the man...
0: So the guy positions himself like when a woman's looking at one thing on an aisle, he positions himself behind her as if he's looking at the other side of the aisle, and then he comes in there for the sniff.
5: Has done this at his store.
8: Crouching down like he normally would, and he'll just look around and then just... trying to take the chance to sniff like any woman's butt. First time I caught him, I was like, what is this guy doing? He looks creepy. You want to sniff butt? You could do sniff somewhere else.
5: Glendale police identified the suspect as Khalees Crowder after witnesses reported him doing something similar at another store the same day.
3: That dude's gross.
5: The 39-year-old was arrested for...
0: But hold on, let's not forget. He's been busted for this before.
3: Oh.
0: He's a serial butt sniffer.
5: For violating his parole. Crowder, a registered sex offender, was arrested last summer while out on parole for a similar incident.
0: So here's the thing. You're a registered sex offender. Out on parole. That's the problem. You're letting these weirdos back into our society.
3: That's the problem.
0: Back into our society. We're just letting too many people back out. Build more prisons or do remodels and add on to prisons so that we're not letting so many people out.
5: He was accused of a few years ago. Last July, witnesses said Crowder was sniffing women's backsides inside department stores at Burbank's Empire Center.
9: Oh my gosh, that is horrible.
5: And then 3 years ago, Michaela Witter captured this viral TikTok moment when the suspect approached her at this...
0: And look at him. He's right behind her.
3: And she's looking around, freaking out.
5: Glendale Barnes & Noble.
10: What are you doing?
0: Tying my shoe? I mean, sniffing your ass?
10: I asked him what he was doing. He said he was tying his shoes. Which he wasn't. He's just kind of behind me, what looks like he's smelling me from behind.
5: Last year, after his arrest, Crowder...
0: Now, mind you, man, he's a registered child sex offender.
5: ...admitted to violating his parole and was sentenced to serve more than 100 days in jail.
0: 100 days? About 10 years.
2: There you go.
5: And these latest attempts have landed the suspect back in jail under no bond. In Glendale, Tim Pulliam, ABC.
0: Finally going to hold him accountable. All right, so when we return, this Jelly Roll deal, I know Brian covered a little bit last week. I hate him. I have hated him since he stood us up and big-timed us. He was on our show. Was it 16, Lummy? 17?
2: Yes.
0: 16, 17, trying to sell out like Capitol Theater at Clearwater. Venue seats about 250. He was the opening act of some other dude. He was a virtual nobody. He was, you know, and then so, but, and I gave him what, let me, I think we spent an hour with him, 45 minutes to an hour, interviewing him and talking about, you know, all of the trials and tribulations that he had been through, that he's later gone on and got everybody to rally behind him, being in prison, being a drug dealer, being a thug, being a fat ass. And, you know, when nobody knew who Jelly Roll was, we stepped up, gave him an opportunity, interviewed him, and then he blows up. So what do we do? Hey, let me get a hold of Jelly Roll's people, see if we can do another interview now that he can actually, you know, reciprocate. And we, not only do we are told hard no from Jelly Roll, no, really? But the Moonshine Bandit, Mike from Mass. When Bubba hates somebody, he just can't ever let it go.
3: Why would you let it go?
0: Mike from Mass, why don't you sit in my chair for once? And you're trying to do a good show, create good content, and when you do a guy a favor, when he was a virtual nobody back in 17, and he goes up to be arguably one of the biggest country stars or one of the biggest, you know, musical stars in America, and he's doing podcasts and Zoom interviews, you go back and try to get that guy to reciprocate the favor.
3: He kind of owes you.
0: But this guy, when Bubba doesn't like somebody, he just won't let it go. Oh. That's just right there. That's the mentality of just a straight-ass pussy hater that just, are you just trying to type something on chat to be relevant or to get my attention? Are you just trying to be a dick? Have you ever done a day of radio? Do you know how to do content? Do I go to your job and tell you what to do? It's content 101. I grant you an interview when you're nothing, and when you've become something, you remember me when it's time to do an interview, and you give me that interview. You don't big time me like Jelly Roll did. And yeah, I'll hate him forever. And you know who else I hate, Mike, for Mass? You. I hate you, too. and you'll never.
9: You don't hate
0: and
9: that
0: you'll
9: guy.
0: Never. No, I do. And you'll never. And you'll never, Mike from Mass, ever change my opinion of you. Ever. I will hate you forever. Because
9: that's
0: you're
9: kind of
0: you're,
9: a stiff line.
0: Because you're just a typical asshole that tries to be an asshole.
3: Then I throws $100 toward you. What do you say?
0: I'm giving it back.
2: Yeah, listen, Mike from Mass. He's the guy that has had a tough left life.
0: So what? You make an excuse for it?
2: No, I'm just letting you know that's going to be his excuse.
0: Okay, well then, Mike from Mass. What's his life jam? If you will.
2: Oh, his dad took his wife.
0: Okay, well that means because you can't give
3: dad had a bigger one.
0: You
3: than
0: you're
3: him.
0: Talking about taking her, like as far as taking her life or took him away.

0: Carry on, my friend.
1: 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We'll be back to the Bubba the Love Sponge show after this.

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8: Gene, are you going to be checking out tomorrow? They got Elvis performing from I think it's noon to four.
9: Let me tell you something. I've been known to travel hundreds of miles to see Elvis impersonators.
8: That's right.
9: And a guy shop with a 4-foot riser. Hell yeah.
7: So listen, if I had an opportunity, I got great handlers like Tom Bean. And Brian and the Diacos and Jimmy Clevis and Larry Plummer and Sumo and Gooch and Lummy and Merch Crick and Gene and just and Creatine Travis, Big Red, New York Greg, Bob Cook, just Iggy, just a plethora of great people that give me input from time to time on stuff I may or may not be doing. I may lean on a couple of those. I may lean on none of them. I may lean on all of them.
5: And some of us, you tell them, shut up.
7: And some of them, I tell you to shut up. Mostly you. Because you're just so erratic. God. I don't know if there's some kind of medal of congressional observance that you can give Sarah for just absolutely keeping this wild man out of prison and normal. As normal as he potentially could be. God, I often think about what you did before her. I know what you did.
5: I was in trouble all the time. Asshole.
9: Remember one time, I just want to let you know, I like this Russian chick, and she's on drugs, so I'm going to try to help her out, because I like to naturally try to help people that are in bad places out, so I like her.
7: Gene, she's already called the cops on you 3 times.
9: Yeah, I know, I went to jail one time, she called and stuff, but I like her so much.
7: You don't have any of those issues with this normal woman.
5: Normal.
7: So anyway, in

0: That talking should. About the people that I rely on and that give me good advice, or at least advice, if I was to do, you know, guest host Howard show, or this is a much different situation, and that is, you know, Jimmy Kimmel goes on vacation for, I think he has like a Howard Stern type schedule where he takes the entire summer off.
1: Yes, he does.
0: So in doing that, they ask various celebrities and you know, people of popular name, if you will, to host, you know, the Jimmy Kimmel show. Well, Rosie O'Donnell did it, and it was horrible, absolutely horrible. But if they asked me to, and Jelly Roll did it, and that's where he's catching all this heat from. But so if you're Jelly Roll, let's just take a step back, and you're the guy, you're the Tom Bean of Jelly Roll. Meaning, like, if I was going to go host the Jimmy Kimmel show, I would sit down with Brian and the Diacos and Bean and Tate and all the guys and, like, you know, say, okay, what do you think I need to stay away from? You know, what do you think I need to lean hard into? You know, yada, yada, yada. Well, first of all, I mean, just by straight statistics, the minute you align yourself with one presidential either person in office or candidate or former president, you've automatically split your pie in half, right? I mean, by all accounts, I think the most liked president in our lifetime might have been either Clinton or Reagan, you know, but it's not that same era. You could make a Bill Clinton joke back in the day and society think, well, you know, he made a Bill Clinton joke about getting oral in the Rose Garden. That's funny. That's kind of in bounds, right? But just to have absolute disdain and hatred for your current president, and this goes for Joe Biden. I mean, you could have come up with Sleepy Joe jokes all you want, but Joe had at least 40, 45, 50% of the country that liked him more than Trump. And Trump has about 40 to 50% of the people that hate him. So, and politics have gotten so volatile now. And it's so, you know, this is my guy and I hate the other guy. Nobody can even keep an open mind about the person that's in office that they don't like. You know, and especially when it comes to these late night monologues, it seems like you got to pick a guy and just run him into the ground. So I would have been like, listen, I would, because Jelly Roll doesn't write these jokes. They have writers that write all this stuff for him.
2: He's reading that, right?
0: Well, he read his opening monologue the first night that got him in trouble with regards to his penis and regards to all that and what caused the initial pushback. That was all written. Now, this might be impromptu and might be some of his own writings, but I'm sure he was helped. But that being said, you should have told the Jimmy Kimmel people, listen. Now, Jimmy Kimmel naturally hates the president. We know that. In fact, he's got himself into some hot water over that as well. And I don't think Jimmy Kimmel should. I don't think Jimmy Kimmel should be in trouble with talking bad about the president, because that's his jam. That's what he's kind of noted for, right?
2: Right.
0: And Jimmy Kimmel is not for everybody. He automatically knows that half the people are going to hate him. But when you're a country music star or a content provider, you need everybody to like you.
2: Right, stay out of politics.
0: You got it. Yeah, stay out of politics. So Jelly Roll should have said, hey, man, we got, you know, the WNBA. Lovey, that's low-hanging fruit. Oh,
1: super low-hanging
0: fruit. We got the Lindsey Clancy trial, right? That's super low-hanging fruit. We got, you know, various, the Somalian situation in Minneapolis. We got, you know, you also have to understand, I'm a country guy. I'm from Tennessee. The majority of people that buy my music or stream my music probably are conservative.
1: Yeah.
0: I mean, most people that like country music probably are conservative. There's probably a bigger conservative base for country music than there is liberal. So when you get on the Jimmy Kimmel show and you start bad-mouthing the president, listen, you have every right to do it. But you also have every right to face the blowback once you have gone too far. And what you have done, now you were, when they had UFC 250, Lummy, at the White House, on the White House lawn, guess who was right there? And he actually physically hugged Donald Trump. Guess who was there?
1: Who?
0: Jelly Roll.
1: Oh, interesting.
0: Guess who has, you know, been a big supporter of Trump? And maybe you are not. Listen, I've supported him over the years, and I've kind of backed off my support a little bit. I don't agree with what's going on in Iran. I think he's mishandled that. But I don't really go do long-form monologues, and I don't have the platform that Jimmy Kimmel does. You know, so I would just tell them, hey, let's go after some of this low-hanging fruit and rather than me do personal attacks on the president. And if you're going to do personal attacks on the president, you better be prepared, because your audience, the country music audience that goes to your concerts, that buys your music, that supports your content and your brand, probably I would say conservatively 70-30 Republican. Does anybody kind of maybe agree on that?
1: Yeah.
0: 70-30, you know, 65-45, you know, the country music is probably conservative Republican, you know, politics are probably at the forefront of your format. And so now you go on there, you make an ass out of yourself, you do direct shots, you make fun of the president's penis, and hey, that's all in bounds if you're Jimmy Kimmel. That's all in bounds if you're Rosie O'Donnell, because guess what? All of Rosie O'Donnell's base, the majority, and the majority of Jimmy Kimmel's base are liberal. They're placating to a liberal crowd. So they're going to go, oh yeah, it's funnier than hell. I'm not canceling Rosie. I love Rosie, and I hate the president. So Rosie, say all that stuff you want. Ain't going to make me stop following you. And by the way, Rosie's not in a position of her career where she's still trying to make a living at producing content for people to buy or consume. She's been done laid out to pasture, and she's living in Ireland now. She got so mad when Trump won that she moved her and her cisgender kids to Ireland, and she only visits here occasionally.
2: You got what kind of kids?
0: Cisgender.
2: What is that?
0: I think, Gene, I don't know for a fact, but I think cisgender means you can be anything. I can wake up a girl one day and I can wake up a boy the next, but I don't know.
2: Wow.
0: So, Jelly Roll, now, after your first night, you lose 1 million followers on social media. You lose 1 million followers on social media. Now, that's everything. I mean, that is a large amount of money. When you got 1 million people that no longer follow you based on your monologue that you did as a fill-in for the Jimmy Kimmel Show, that's 1 million people that you can no longer market your new album, your new the gig that you're going to do at, you know, Raymond J's, as you're opening up for either you're the headliner or you're opening up for a major act and probably making 300,000-500,000 a night doing such, you know, your tour, you know, everything that you do, everything from making new music to your personal appearances to your wife's stupid ass podcast is all you use your social media to market these projects. And having 1 million less of these people is going to greatly affect your bottom line. Not just on how you can promote various projects, but the money that those platforms make alone. I mean, we know how much money we make having 146,000 followers on YouTube. Can you imagine if we were like Matt Cox and we had 1 million? I mean, you know, basically take what we make right now and multiply it by 10. You know the numbers. We would be rich. We would be about the same situation as to when I was my most highest paid. If I could ever get my YouTube followers up to 1 million and my Facebook up to 1 million, I would be making probably more money than I ever made at the height of my career. And you know what? That gives me something to continue to work on, continue to try to, you know, hone my craft, continue to create good content. So not only did he lose 1 million followers and he can no longer market his new music, his personal appearances, but he also lost 1 million. He probably, at the end of the day, losing 1 million followers probably cost him about $100,000 a month. Woo. I mean, I know the numbers. I know what people that have million followers make. And if you lose a million, I think that's about $100,000 a month hit you're going to take. Why? Because you want to get on Jimmy Kimmel and show off and be a complete horse's ass. And then the next night, not come in and say, hey, listen, I was just poking fun at the president. Everybody seems to do that.
1: Oh, no, he did that.
0: No, hold on, Gene. So if you do that on Monday, you come and you see that everybody's pissed off, at least the people that follow you, the conservative people, and that then you come back on Tuesday, Gene, and you go, hey, listen.
1: Yeah.
0: I've met Donald Trump. I have campaigned for him. You know, maybe me getting up here and entering the political world of political monologue is probably not what I should be doing. I'm a stupid fat, because he always makes fun of himself, and people love that. I'm a tattooed up former drug dealing thug that quite frankly doesn't know anything about politics. So I think I gotta probably take a step back on all that. And you know what? I personally apologize to the president, because the few interactions that I've had with you, you've been a good guy. Now, see, Gene,
1: he didn't do that?
0: Well, no, hold on. But that at least, maybe you don't get the million back, but it's not an open wound.
1: You don't lose more.
0: You've closed it, and there's going to be a certain amount of people that come back and be like, okay, I get it. What does he do?
1: Nuh-uh.
0: He doubles down.
3: Make for mass, wow. $10.
0: He doubles down.
1: What was that again?
2: Mike for mass.
0: Stop it, Gene. It's not going to happen. I don't care how much he gives me.
4: It is funny that before this week, everybody thought I was MAGA, and now they think I'm some sort of liberal snowflake. I guess I'm just not
0: you. This is, man, are you too stupid to realize that your little bit of monologue on Jimmy Kimmel's lowly rated show is not going to take you to any higher levels than you've already attained on your own accord? And you've attained these levels on your own accord through probably the majority of your base are conservatives. And you're going to double down yet again?
1: Well, tell me something.
0: I hope you lose it all.
2: Don't the fans in that little room that he's into right now, don't they laugh because they're told to?
0: No. Yes and no. It's a liberal crowd. It's taped in Los Angeles. So you're going to... And these crowds are significant. There's only like... It only fits like 200 people.
2: Right.
0: And that's it. That's
2: but there's a screen on this, a smile, yeah,
0: yeah,
2: laugh,
0: yeah,
2: or whatever.
0: Yeah, sure, of course.
4: It's the people projecting their beliefs.
0: So you're placating, and you're placating to the 250 people in your audience, and the late night sliver that you have, and what you've done now is you've jeopardized your entire body of work, your entire story as to how you came for nothing and you went to jail and you sold drugs. Because you know what everybody's calling you now? A fraud.
1: Uh-huh.
0: Everybody's calling you a fraud.
3: Yep.
4: Blake. I guess I'm just not used to people projecting their beliefs onto me. But I will say, nobody has overreacted more to my monologues this week than the talking heads on cable news.
5: Jimmy Kimmel on vacation. It seems the only requirement to fill in is a case of full-blown TDS. Last week, Rosie O'Donnell. This week, country music star Jelly Roll took over and delivered a foul-mouthed rant, yes, about the president. I thought Jelly was a good guy.
0: And guess what? None of this is good.
1: No.
0: None of this is good.
5: I love Jesus and all. That song saved me, but turns out he's a phony.
4: Just because I watched a fight on...
0: And nothing is worse than be calling a fraud.
1: Yeah.
4: TV doesn't mean I support everything this administration does. Just like hosting Jimmy Kimmel's show doesn't mean I have all of Jimmy Kimmel's politics. Sure, I lean left on some things, but like most folks, I'm pretty down the middle. Human dignity isn't Republican nor Democrat. Compassion isn't left wing and mercy isn't right wing. Pain and healing knows no partisanship. Hurting hearts are more...
0: Does he look like he's crying?
3: Yeah, he's trying to build up those tears.
1: Yeah, he's trying to build up them tears because that's what he's good for.
0: Yeah, exactly.
1: To make you feel
0: being
1: bad.
0: Being an absolute fraud and a fake.
4: More important than poll numbers. And here's what I know. The American dream can't just be for people like me. It can't be for just people.
0: Oh, stop. You know what? Now, hold on. You look like more of a fraud now when you got in hot water, rather than own it like a man, now you're going to come in with the crocodile tears. I didn't even watch it this long. Let me. I just knew I was going to talk about it. I didn't know that it went this far down the emotional fake hole.
1: Well, oh, he does that a lot, though, talking about Jesus. Oh, he starts to cry a little bit, you know.
4: Second chances, grace, dignity, opportunity. It can't just be for people like me. Redemption, empathy, decency, and hope. It can't just be for people like me. The American dream should be for everybody. My father, Buddy D. Ford. God rest his soul.
1: Here we go.
0: In my opinion, this makes him look like even more of a fraud and more like he's
3: now trying to play in your heartstrings.
0: Oh my God.
4: Was a blue back Democrat, and his brother was a red hat Republican. And this might be hard for people to understand out there, but they were absolutely best friends. And when my father was in hospice on his deathbed, and I had the opportunity to...
0: None of this matters to what you said two nights ago about the president. None of it. Your dad and his brother and the relationship they had, God bless your dad, rest in peace, has nothing to do with you going out there and being a smartass and saying that Donald Trump has a small penis and like just the heat that you got. And this isn't my opinion of your monologue. This is the people that follow and like you and buy your music and go to your shows. You lost 1 million of those people. Those are I'm only speaking what they have said, not what I could care less about you. You're dead to me. You showed me your ass 3 years ago when we tried to book you on the show. We even had the Moonshine Bandits, which did like, I don't know, 14 or 15 nights with you as your opening act on your two tours ago. That saw you every night, that are good friends of ours and would never turn their back on us. They even specifically asked why they saw you in the green room. Hey, Jelly, man, we were just on the Bubba the Love Sponge show, and he said you were on the show back in the day and wants you to go back on. He's really happy for you. Jelly Roll told the Moonshine Bandits, and I'm paraphrasing, but Lummy can help me, I don't quite align with what he's doing nowadays. What do you mean? Yeah, so I was good enough for you to be able to do a 35-minute interview trying to sell out the Capitol Theater in Clearwater, seating capacity 250. But when you make it big time, you no longer align with me. You're a fraud.
1: It's not like he didn't share his wife.
0: I could have.
1: Right?
0: I could have. I hated you then, and I hate you now. Because you're a fraud. I knew you were a fraud back then.
1: And we were, and Bubba, we were sitting right here. We really know that he's lying because we read that little note, remember? Remember that note? That note said he wasn't little.
0: What are you talking about? I mean, we may want to rethink our last little appearance. He is really not... I don't have any idea what you're talking about. Dude.
1: Remember when we talked to that girl on the show? Buddy, we talked about who she liked the best.
0: You talking about Stormy?
1: Yeah.
0: And she said Trump had a large penis.
1: Yeah, that's what I'm saying.
0: No, you could have said that.
1: We know the truth.
0: You know what? Great point. I apologize for redirecting.
1: You could have just said it differently.
0: No, I understand. No.
1: I
0: understand you said it the way you needed to say it because you couldn't quite say it the way you thought you needed to say it because you might get in trouble.
1: Yeah.
0: But so good job on that.
1: But we knew.
0: Yeah,
1: me and you know.
0: Stormy Daniels did go on my show and say that Donald Trump had a large penis.
1: Yep. And he was the best one of them all.
4: Asked him everything I wanted to know. I said, Dad, how are you and your brother so tight when y'all didn't agree about anything? And he looked at me and said,
0: You know what? You are so pathetic. You are an absolute. You're pathetic.
4: We agreed about hundreds of things. We only didn't agree about a few things, and we were not going to let the few things we didn't agree about define our entire relationship.
0: This is night two, after the absolute erosion of 1 million followers from his first night. Can you find me the first night monologue with it edited?
4: Because here's the truth and the fact of the matter. Politicians and algorithms make an absolute fortune convincing us that the person across the street from us is the reason our life is hard.
0: Yeah, we don't need our favorite country star that has had this fraudulent story of being a thug and in jail and hooked on drugs and his turnaround and his songs about being saved and what have you. Let's not worry about what he's saying. Let's worry about algorithms and AI pitting each other against each other when your monologue was all about pitting, you know, the audience against the president. And I don't care if the president's Joe Biden or it's Donald Trump. You're not going to win when you're going to be that heavy-handed on the president.
4: There's a famous quote that I think about all the time that says, while we are fighting monsters, we must be careful not to become a monster ourselves. We may disagree. We may argue. We may vote completely different.
0: You might want to look in the mirror, you fraud. You might want to absolutely look in the mirror. You are an absolute fraud. And I hope nothing but bad things for you. You deserve all the bad things that you got because you controlled your own destiny. You didn't have to read this monologue. I'm sure you had script approval. I'm sure you could have said, listen, guys, can we keep politics out of it? Let's go to the low-hanging fruit. We got the war in Iran, which is kind of a slight-handed knock at as president. We got the Lindsey Clancy deal. We got the WNBA. We got just so many other things that we could be talking about. That you can make me be funny instead of me having...
4: According to the Washington Post, a lot of doctors are worried about the president's weight. After his last physical, we found out Trump gained 14 pounds, which means he's now tipping the scales at almost 240.
0: Nothing's worse than a former fat guy that now officially thinks he's Johnny in shape.
1: He ain't no Johnny in shape.
0: Oh, but I mean, is that now where he's coming from, though, now? Yeah. I mean, you know what? Listen, Johnny gastric bypass.
1: Yeah.
0: I mean.
1: Flabby meat all over your body.
4: It's crazy. Think about this, y'all. In the last few years, I've lost 300 pounds. That means I've lost an entire Donald Trump. And let's be honest, based on his approval ratings, it seems like most of the country wants to do the same thing.
0: I don't have a problem with that.
1: I don't got a problem with that.
0: I don't got a problem with that one.
1: That's a good joke.
0: I don't got a problem with that.
4: Now listen, we should take it easy, y'all. We shouldn't be making fun of the president for his weight because we know that he would never do that to other people.
0: Which makes, I don't have a problem with that.
6: Don't speak badly about somebody's physical disability, but he's got the biggest stomach I have ever seen.
7: He's actually fatter than ever.
6: The mayor is incompetent, and the governor is a big fat slob.
7: Reed Hoffman, big fat
0: real?
7: Slob.
0: Yeah, this is all real.
8: Oh, you have a friend of mine. He's fat as. Are you never saw a guy like this?
6: He said, "Chris Christie's."
0: But now hold on now. And I'm not sticking up for Trump, but this is on brand from him. This is what he does.
1: Yeah.
0: And guess what? He's 50% of the people hate him, right?
1: Right.
0: So this is what he does. So you can continue to do this. You're going to have 50 or more percent of the people hate you. But that's what you do. You're not trying to be a country star or a content provider or a reality star where a 50% of your audience deterioration and or hate you could be absolutely devastating to your career.
1: There's a lot of fat people back there with a Trump sign in their hand.
6: Fat pig, you cannot do that. Chris Christie is not a fat pig. He is not a fat pig. He's not a fat pig. Don't call him a fat pig. Sir, in the back, don't call him a fat pig, okay? I don't talk about people being fat. I refuse to talk about the fat.
0: And again, you're playing excerpts and they're in bounds, but you're validating how pissed off this makes people. You're trying to get people pissed off about this, but you're doing the same thing. And you're not in the, I can piss off 50% of my base business. Donald Trump is. And you can't do anything with him. He's here for another 2.5 years. He is what it is.
6: That he's a fat slob. I don't mention it.
4: Well, if that ain't the pot calling the kettle fat.
0: Funny. But he needs to realize what his audience consists of. Most of his audience supports the guy he just made fun of. He's not in the same arena as a politician. He's trying to get everybody to like him, and he's had this, woe's me, I've turned my life around, I've lost 300 pounds. Does he get into the penis here, Lummy?
3: should.
4: Well, Mr. President, from one fat pig to another, take it from me that physical fitness is very important. And trust me, you'll be happy to see your penis again.
0: So, listen, I'm not the one appalled over this. I could care less. I've hated the guy well before this incident. He has showed his fraudulent self to me way before this. Supposedly now, listen to this, he has gone through Nashville and asked three huge country franchises, most of which have supported him in his story and his trek in life. And he's now gone back because he's lost, again, a million followers overnight. And he's gone back and asked these three country people, these large country franchises, to support him and be like, hey, man, don't be so hard on Jelly Roll. You know, he's just Jelly Roll. He's, you know, whatever. No big deal. All three have told him no.
9: Ha ha. After Jelly Roll lost 1 million followers overnight over his remarks mocking Trump, he reached out to three friends in the country music industry to salvage his reputation. Yet the last one turned him into a laughingstock.
0: And here's the deal, man. Like, big time, like, for instance, prime example, Dolly Parton. Huge star. Can't really find anybody to ever say anything bad about her. She was an unbelievable woman. She was kind. She was, and you know what? Tell me what she was. Was she a Republican or Democrat? Do you know what the answer is?
2: Don't know.
0: And you know how brilliant marketing that is? When you can be everybody's friend and nobody can position you as one way or the other because you've played it right down the middle.
2: Pretty smart girl.
0: You are brilliant. Yep. And that's why you are so well liked, and you won't find, and anybody that says anything bad about Dolly, on you, my friend, because she
2: never
0: was,
2: be another one.
0: Never be another one. But you know what? You couldn't just flat out, well, you know what? I saw her at the Biden convention, or I saw her at the Trump. No, she kept out of that.
2: Yep.
0: Like, on purpose. That's what real smart people do.
9: Number 3, Lainey Wilson. When she received Jelly Roll's plea for help, her stance was ambiguous. She did not publicly attack him, but refused to speak up for him. She stated the incident touched on sensitive public positions, and she wanted no part of the media firestorm. She quietly distanced herself and made it clear she would not publicly back his controversial comments. Number 2, Brantley Gilbert. This former friend ignored Jelly Roll's multiple messages. The pair used to perform together and shared a close bond. Faced with the massive fallout of losing a million followers, Gilbert kept his distance to hold on to his conservative fan base. He avoided public criticism, yet his silence meant he would not risk his own reputation to get Jelly Roll out of trouble. Number 1, Ryan Upchurch.
0: Ryan Upchurch, one of the biggest country guys going right now.
2: Yep.
0: And I think Jelly Roll did some opening for him.
9: He posted screenshots of their private help-seeking chat on social media, exposing Jelly Roll's attempt to use industry connections for PR damage control. In his video, Upchurch stated, instead of offering a sincere apology for his mistakes, Jelly Roll kept asking after Jelly Roll.
0: Yeah, I mean, Upchurch said it best. Instead of asking for apologies, you doubled down and acted like a dick. And you know what? It's only just begun, because everything that you do is just going to be a big fraudulent, I'm so sorry. You don't really mean it. You said what you did.
3: I sent you another one of his little clips, too, where I guess he tells fans, if you're not going to listen.
0: This is what I wanted to play. So he gets real cocky about it. Like this, like hold on. This is really
4: getting more trouble with the president.
0: Hold on here. I got to go to words, but this is what did him in. Instead of baby facing and Shakespearing off the deal, he completely doubles down and says, and tries to act like losing a million doesn't really make a difference in his life.
2: Oh, you don't.
4: What a turn of events. Who would have guessed I'd get in more trouble with the president than Rosie O'Donnell? I love you, Rosie. Thanks for having my back today, baby.
0: This shows you how stupid he is.
2: Stupid you are.
0: This shows you how wrongly handled you are. You're Tom Beans. You're Mark Tates. They you're stupid. Either they're stupid for letting you do it, or you think that you're bigger than you really are.
2: He should have had a Mark Tate or a Tom Bean.
4: Some folks online were upset that I didn't treat the president with reverence and dignity. But I want to remind y'all that I go by the name Jelly Roll. I don't even treat myself with reverence and dignity.
0: No, you make yourself a big pity party, and you've lied about all your upbringing, and you've used and you pulled on everybody's heartstrings for your stupid-ass story.
1: Yeah.
0: So, yeah, at your own expense, but it's very well calculated.
4: One day I looked in the mirror and said, you, my friend, are a pastry.
0: Stupid. Stupid.
4: Frankly, I think most people were just surprised that I had any opinions at all. They see a guy that looks like me and assume the only opinion I have is whether I prefer my meth crystal or classic.
0: Funny. And by the way, you should have stuck with the suit, Lummy. Looked far better in suit than this gut that's hanging over. Not that I should be like one judging a man's physicality, because I'm about as fat as they come. See, Gene, there's not that many people there.
1: Right.
0: There's like four rows.
1: But they're all told what to do.
0: Oh, for the most part, yes.
4: Now, let's be honest for a second. Any U.S. president should be able to handle a few jokes, right?
0: Yep.
4: They should also be able to handle gas prices, health care, and the occasional international conflict. But beggars can't be true.
0: Man, he was totally the liberal writer's puppet.
1: Yeah.
0: And I hope it destroys his career. I hope it does. You didn't see him having Kid Rock on there as a guest host now, did you?
1: No.
0: Now, they should have done that. Rosie O'Donnell one night. That's one side of the deal. Now, let's bring Kid Rock in here. Right?
1: Yeah.
0: Or Joe Rogan.
1: One side of the fence
0: why,
1: to the other.
0: You know what? Why the tonight? Joe Rogan, the biggest media star there is. Have Joe Rogan in there.
1: There you go.
0: Adam Carolla. You can tit for tat.
4: Look, y'all, I get it that some people are mad at me for goofing on Trump. But if you wanted me to make jokes about Kamala Harris, you should have voted for her. So for those who threaten to stop listening.
0: Here it is. Gene, this is where
1: saying this.
0: Yes, he does. He says so.
1: Oh, he's
0: for those,
1: so stupid.
0: Listen to this. Listen to this.
4: My music based on my comments last night. I just want to say with conviction, go right ahead, because I'm going to keep speaking my truth or my name isn't Post Malone.
0: And if I'm Post Malone, I'd be like, man, keep my mouth name out of my mouth. Yeah. You have already done ran off half your audience. Get that. Nuh-uh.
4: You know how hard it was explaining to my mother that the president was mad at me and my penis went viral last night? My monologue last night also caused a different kind of confusion for the news team at Your Morning Vancouver.
0: Yeah. The bunny said something I don't even want to get into.
1: She's losing weight, too.
0: Yeah, she's single. She's getting that extra D from somewhere. When we return, Lummy, the Wheel of Fortune, the Wheel of Fortune announcer?
1: Yeah.
0: We finally found out what he did.
1: Really?
0: And it is not good.
1: The old one or new one?
0: No, the Wheel of Fortune guy, the announcer. Welcome to the Wheel of Fortune, where there's hundreds of thousands of dollars of prizes that you can win, starring Vanna White, and Ryan Seacrest. And now, brought to you by Witch and Witch, the three contestants, Ron,
1: come on down.
0: Ron, Linda, and Gene. They don't come on down there. They're already in place. Ron to the left, Gene to the middle, and Lisa to the right, our three contestants. Good luck on the Wheel of Fortune. That guy probably makes, honest to God, I swear to God. Let me see if you can Google it, but I bet you he makes easily $300,000 or $400,000 for just being the stupid ass announcer. Well, guess what, buddy? I'm just going to give you guys a little bit of taste here.
1: What do you do?
0: You can't be in forums talking to children inappropriately while flying on a plane and other people seeing your screen. He was talking sexual, inappropriate things to kids in a children's forum, and the woman beside him or the woman behind him, and took screenshots of him.
3: $400,000 to $600,000.
0: Yeah, so I was right.
3: Yes,
0: I said $400,000.
3: You did.
0: I pretty much know the industry now. $400,000 to $600,000, and he's on kitty sites while flying on like JetBlue Econo class.
2: He's touched somebody before.
0: Well, I'm not going to go that far, but I don't know that you hang out in children's forums if you don't at least have that interest, correct?
10: Yeah. Correct. Bubba the Love Sponge?
11: Hell yeah.
12: 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They're all great.
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0: before I get into the Wheel of Fortune, in my opinion, potentially pedo, I think it's a, in my opinion, based on the story I'm going to play here momentarily, I think the announcer for Wheel of Fortune, who Lummi researched, I correctly predicted that he made probably about 400 grand a year. And that's 400 grand for literally just maybe 3 or 4 minutes of work. I mean, that's it.
1: Yeah. Welcome, 4-year-olds.
0: Welcome to the Wheel of Fortune. Tonight's contestants are Jim McGillicuddy from Warsaw, Indiana, Fred Jones from Decatur, Illinois, and Sally Numbnuts from Columbus, Ohio. Those are your three contestants on the Wheel of Fortune. And now your special letter turner of nearly 115 years. I have no idea why they have not replaced her with a hot bitch, Vanna White. And now, this guy seems to have 46 jobs, from everything from American Idol to with Kelly Ripka to his own nationally syndicated morning show on Kiss FM in Los Angeles. No, Ryan Seacrest. And now I bring to you the Wheel of Fortune. Hell, I could do it for $50.
1: Really, they're looking for someone new, though. If you want that to be your tryout tape.
0: So before I get into that, I think the guy's a pedo. I don't think people that are... Listen, I'm not interested in children. Okay? Not in any way, shape, or form. Other than, like, you know, being friends with my co-host's children. I don't really don't know Brian's daughter that well, but I've met her a few times. Seems like a good kid. When Seth worked here, you know, I knew Sammy. She was a good kid. Lummi, I'm getting closer with Walker. It seems like I'm less of the boogeyman to Walker.
1: Yes.
0: As you know, Gene, I have a good relationship with Coben. Coben likes me. He's a good kid. Tons of interactions with Coben.
2: Where's your stuff?
0: Where's my Bubba Army stuff? Probably more than Gene. And so I like kids. But you're not going to see me ever go into a children's chat forum where you're talking to kids. No way. Two things. One, I'm not interested in doing that. And two, there's a thing in my back of my head to be like, hey, listen, buddy, this is really not cool. And people could really think the wrong thing of you if you're in here talking to kids. And not only talking to kids, but being somewhat inappropriate. Talking, not just, hey, Sally, how was your softball game? Hey, little Walker, did you like that monster truck show? Now, even that, even a grown man asking kids, 5, 6, 8, 9, 10-year-olds, trying to be their friend and interact on a forum, that's weird. That's not cool. But I don't think it's illegal. Certainly not cool. Certainly creepy looking. Certainly I need to keep my eye on that guy. But if you're not being inappropriate, it's probably technically not illegal. Not a good look. Not illegal. But when you're in there on a public flight where people can see your screen and you're doing inappropriate things, you might be a pedo. And I mean, I haven't seen, like, the Wheel of Fortune. They arrested him. I'm sorry. They dropped him, like, the next day.
1: Yeah, like, one day after.
0: Now, here's the thing. Remember, they detained him. The cops talked to him for 5 minutes and let him go. But I think that might have been before the woman that took the screenshots were able to give that to the cops and have it further investigated. I think that was like, you know, he just got off the plane. A woman said he was doing this, but there might not have been any, you know, proof. And realistically, maybe even what he did say is not illegal. It's just not the look that, you know, a huge franchise like the Wheel of Fortune wants their announcer to be participating in. So you don't have to have done something illegal for the Wheel of Fortune to want to have distanced themselves from your sick ass. And you may not have even touched kids. Still, it's not a good look. You can interview 1,000 Americans and 999 are going to say, yeah, that's not a good look. I think I'd fire him. And the one weirdo is you.
1: Well, do you know what his excuse is, right?
0: No. Let's get into it later.
1: Okay.
0: I'm going to get into it next. I want to show you three stories. And where are the people out outside of the courthouses and outside? Where are they supporting these crazy people? Nowhere. This woman, prosecutors are considering seeking the death. You know why? Because she's not some cute Massachusetts, you know, liberal, woke ass bitch. You can't. This poor woman here, who's homely. She killed both of her kids. Prosecutors. And the kids were cute. Just normal, regular kids.
2: Yeah.
0: Prosecutors are considering seeking the death penalty for a Texas mother who was accused of killing her two children and setting their bodies on fire in an SUV.
2: While they were alive?
0: Now, where is all the people that are lining up the streets ready to support this bitch? I'll tell you, nowhere, because one, you're in Texas, and they don't play that, unlike liberal-ass Massachusetts.
2: That's a scary woman.
0: The other thing is, Gene, she's not attractive.
2: At all.
0: Americans are not fair in the fact that if you're attractive, you automatically get preferential treatment. How about this? Remember the one chick, the one blonde, really cute a girl on spring break, Natalie Holloway or something like that? She was in the Bahamas or something like that for spring break. And she
1: Aruba.
0: Yeah, in Aruba, and she was blonde, and she was very attractive, and she came up missing, and there was a, you know, an unbelievable search for her, and it was an unbelievable tragedy because she was cute. But you get a big buttered tooth Indiana 300-pound girl down there that comes up missing, nobody really cares. It's all about what you look like. If you're hot and attractive, oh my God, it's a big deal. But if you're some bitch that looks like this, there's not one person outside of the courthouse, and they're not even trying to give her the benefit of the doubt, like in the Lindsey Clancy deal. They're like, okay, maybe second degree murder, maybe a reason of insanity, maybe this. This is, you know what, bitch? We're seeking the death penalty. There's no other options here. We're going to kill you.
3: Right, are you Marlene Vidal? Hey, Mr. Vidal, my name is Jeb Locke. I'm a Bexar County Associate District Judge, and you were here so I can explain your rights to you and let you know the charges against you, set a bond, and then also any
0: Nobody's covering this story, are they?
1: Nope.
0: Crazy bitch kills her two kids and burns them down to the ground in the SUV.
2: Alive.
0: If I hadn't brought this up, nobody's covering this because she's not pretty and it's in Texas. And you know what? Texas doesn't mess around. Don't mess with Texas. They don't have these Massachusetts woke ass granola tree hugging bitches. They're going to line up and feel sorry for this homely bitch. They're going to kill her. They're going to sentence her to death as she should be.
2: What do you guess she's made of?
0: I think she's probably Hispanic and maybe, I don't know.
2: Kind of weird.
0: I don't know. Her children
2: got black in them.
0: So she might be hooked up with a black eye.
2: Right.
0: And, you know.
3: But she's black. Maybe appropriate in your case.
0: No, she's Hispanic or Guatemalan or something like that.
3: As conditions of bond. You have been arrested for two separate charges of capital murder of a person under 10 years old.
0: Which, by the way, the other bitch, Lindsey Clancy, did the same thing, but add one. Not two, but three.
3: And one first-degree felony of arson. Okay. Hang on.
2: Is she laughing?
0: No, she's crying.
2: Oh.
3: All right, you have the right to remain silent. Anything you say could be used against you later in court. You have the right to have an attorney present with you during any questioning by the police. You do not have to make...
0: Hey, let me guess what you don't see.
1: What?
0: You don't see anybody outside this facility with any type of signs or pink shirts or nothing. You got one judge in a very, very, like, detention center-like, facility.
2: Jailhouse.
0: That's saying you killed your two kids with an arson sidekicker, and you potentially are facing the death penalty.
3: Any statements? If you do speak with the police, you may stop talking at any time. You have the right to hire your own attorney and be given a reasonable amount of time to counsel. If you cannot afford an attorney, then you can request any interview.
0: Just yesterday, they're saying this is a copycat.
1: Oh, geez.
2: Now
0: we have another one. This is another one.
2: Well, it's good for population.
0: This is another one. This is a woman in Illinois that killed her two kids. Very, very similar to the Lindsay Clancy deal.
2: Nice house.
4: A lot of people.
0: Yeah, beautiful home. Absolutely nice basketball goal. Like, that's probably $600,000-$700,000 house.
1: Yeah, that easy.
4: A lot of people are bringing up the big trial.
0: Frankfort, Illinois.
4: Well, that's playing out right now in Massachusetts. They're talking about the Lindsay Clancy trial, especially after this came out. A lot of people are saying, oh my gosh, you know, this sounds so similar because, guys, we've been talking about the Lindsay Clancy trial that's happening, you know, nationwide. It's the biggest trial that's happening right now.
0: By the way, this is yesterday.
4: And it's been playing out for weeks. And so for a lot of these folks who are reacting to what's happened in their backyards, they're immediately, you know, reminded of what's playing out at the national scale.
5: This is just absolutely devastating that this could be another Lindsay Clancy situation.
0: Two-year-old dead, mom found attempting to self-harm in Frankfort, Illinois.
5: In our neighborhood, in our community, you never think it's going to hit so close to home.
0: So, you know, because they're not throwing the book necessarily to Lindsay Clancy, it now is going to allow some of these crazy bitches to think that they can do what she did, and especially if they do not put her in prison in a woman's prison facility for the rest of her life, and she gets this, you know, psych ward pass or not guilty by reason of insanity. Copycat goes two ways. One, when it's a favorable ruling and people think they can do the same thing, and they do it, and they think they're going to, you know, get off on it on a reason of insanity, or if you throw the book at the woman that killed her children, then maybe it's a deterrent for that crazy bitch that wants to kill her kids. And she goes, listen, you know, Lindsay Clancy didn't get away with it. They threw her in prison for the rest of her life. That's kind of probably what I'm going to get. I think I'm not going to choke out my kids. I think I'm just going to cry myself to sleep tonight. So, Lummi, this is from actually quite a while ago, but it just shows you the public mentality. This guy, Timothy Ray Jones, he sounds very familiar.
1: Yes.
0: What did he do? He strangulated 5 of his kids to death.
2: All five. No way.
0: 5 kids. Guess what he got? The death penalty.
1: Of course he did.
0: The jury deliberated not 3 days, 2 weeks, hung Jerry Willie.
2: 25 minutes.
0: They jury deliberated 2 hours.
2: Uh-huh.
0: And they gave him the death penalty.
2: See ya.
0: So, nobody, you didn't have people, his name is Timothy Ray Jones, you didn't have guys wearing blue shirts and say, I support Tim. Let Tim go. Free Tim. No. The judge said, here's the good news, Tim. We're going to kill you. You took 5 lives. Taking yours ain't no big deal.
2: Damn.
0: Again, where are, none of these, why did people all of a sudden take Lindsay Clancy's position, and she gets a pass when others didn't or don't? Well, one's a man, and it's honestly, if we were to be honest, I mean, it's open season on white men. It absolutely
2: open season.
0: No, it's like the worst you can be in life is a white man. You're never going to get a break. That's just the way society has turned. They've turned against with the mindset and caveat that, well, white men have been in charge of this country since the beginning of we became a country. George Washington was white. Thomas Jefferson was white. Benjamin Franklin was white. All the founding fathers were white. And, black people didn't even really start getting repped, you know, until after Lyndon Johnson and Martin Luther King, and women have always been down. And so now, as much rights as we give everybody else, which, listen, I think everybody should be treated equal. A black man, a white woman, a black man, a white man, a fat man, a skinny man. I think we all should have the same rights. And I think we pretty much do, but now, as a white man, you are the bad guy. You're the bad guy. Oh, he's a white guy. You know what they say about those white guys. So anyway, let me. Here's the Wheel of Fortune.
6: Guilty
0: story, and then I have another one that actually has the screenshots. Now this
6: screen too.
0: This is the screenshot. They didn't have a actual audio a video story. Here's the video story. And then I got the screenshots.
7: More details are coming to light about the incident that led to Wheel of Fortune announcer Jim Thornton's suspension.
0: Man, his gum to teeth ratio is way off.
6: Way off.
7: After the iconic game show took its longtime MC off air on September 1st.
0: $400,000 to sit in this little booth.
7: For undisclosed allegations from an American Airlines flight, the passenger involved in the May incident told TMZ that she saw messages on his computer that made it seem like he was in a chat room for pedophiles. The outlet obtained photos allegedly showing Thornton's computer on his tray table with messages in a chat room discussing, quote, a couple of cute boys and a hot little girl, as well as the acronym CP, which the passenger believes stood for child pornography. It's unclear if Thornton was the one who sent any of the messages.
0: What do you mean it's unclear? It's on his computer.
6: Doesn't matter whether he sent them or got them. They're on
7: Thornton's
6: it.
7: Lawyer.
0: Man, I'm telling you right now, man, if I was on my computer, first of all, I don't go to chat rooms.
6: I'd have popped him in the face on the plane.
0: Well, but if I'm on my computer and something pops up that it looks like it's a child gimmick, I'm just shutting my computer. Like, I'm just closing it.
6: Child stuff just don't pop up.
0: I don't think it does, Gene.
6: No.
0: It doesn't, but... He's saying, you know, they're unsure as to whether he got it or not. Well, then who else is going to get
6: it? If I can see it, I'm hitting him. And then let me go back to the facts, bro.
0: It's unsure as to whether... Hold on. Let me see what they say here.
7: Thornton was the one who sent any of the messages. Thornton's lawyer, Allison Hart, told TMZ that the chat room is, quote, not unlawful, and there is no unlawful child pornography or other pedophilic content.
0: I know, but you shouldn't be in children's chat rooms.
1: Well, he says that his thing was he wasn't... He didn't mean to be there.
6: He didn't mean to, but he stayed there to read it?
1: He thought he was on a suicide prevention chat room.
0: And why would you even be there?
1: I guess something.
0: You're like, hey, I'm Jim Thornton, the announcer from Wheel of Fortune, and I'm telling you not to hurt yourself.
6: I don't want you to die.
0: I don't want you to hurt yourself.
6: Please don't jump.
0: Unless they were able to show him that he had written that message to several different people, instead of saying, hey, there's a hot little girl and a cute little boy, they're saying that's what he typed.
1: No, he didn't type it. That was on the screen.
6: That was on the screen when the lady seen it.
1: He was reading it.
7: She added, my client never viewed, downloaded, or consumed any child pornography, whether on that commercial flight in May or at any other time. The attorney explained the situation by saying that Thornton had become involved in suicide prevention advocacy and had previously visited the help site 988lifeline.org.
0: All right, now, if...
6: Can you mistakenly go there in that way?
0: But hold on, here's the deal. They need to take his computer and forensically look at if he was at 988lifeline.org.
6: Where did Moto to?
0: And if he was on 988lifeline.org...

0: 988lifeline.org to talk with people in need. However, this time, an acquaintance from his suicide prevention community had sent him a link to this chat room with a similar name that had sexual content. The attorney added, when my client understood what the website was about, he left the page and has not visited since.
1: I mean, you could, if you know, these cops and these forensic, you know, these forensic experts, they could, you know damn well, they could go to his computer, see how long he was on that site.
2: Whether he got off of it quickly or what.
1: See if he participated and typed anything. And how long, you know, like if he was on a minute or something. Okay, I get it. You found out you're kind of on the wrong site. You got to get out of there. You were there for a minute. I really don't know how much damage you can do in a minute. Probably takes you a minute to realize you're at the wrong place.
2: Right, a couple sentences to read.
1: Yeah, okay, let me see. But, you know, like, Gina, by a minute.
2: Here's my computer, read it.
1: Be like, hey, you know what? Yeah, I was on that site for a minute, and I quickly determined that it might not be a cool site, so I got off of it.
3: That's actually a rabbit hole. That's what it looks like happened, and the cops, he showed the cops everything, and that's why the cops released them. So, like you're saying, Bubba, if you stumble upon it and you leave, but someone takes a picture of you looking at it and not realizing what it was, well, you're screwed.
1: Uh-huh. Well, here's the deal. Like, maybe we're sitting here and kind of burying the dude when realistically we should take a different look at this and say, like, okay, the cops obviously investigated it. Because they let him go after 5 minutes. I think he opened up his computer, let him look all through it, and they let him go. So this just happens to be, listen.
2: Yeah, he got spiced too.
1: But here's the deal. You don't, you know, as an employer, you can fire anybody for any time. Gene, some guy could walk into the powder coating shop today, and his hair's all messy, and you don't like the way he looks. And you're like, hey, Jimmy, you're fired. Get out of here. You don't have to have any reason to fire people. Well, you know, Wheel of Fortune, even though it's not probably fair, and it's probably not cool to this guy, and this guy, you know, has some bad luck. They just don't want to have any of this nonsense associated with their prestigious brand.
2: Yeah.
1: And it's their right to fire him.
2: I don't blame him.
1: I kind of feel for the dude.
2: I feel for the dude if he didn't do nothing, but, you know.
0: Though, according to TMZ, it appears Thornton was in the chat room for 57 minutes.
1: Oh, that's too long. Yeah. Oh, no.
2: We're guilty.
1: Done. Listen, this has been a roller coaster of emotions for us. You're done.
2: Yeah. I mean, I'm with you for 4 minutes.
1: Yeah, I Gene, that's about my limit.
2: That's about my limit.
1: Four or five
2: minutes. Takes me about four minutes to read a paragraph.
1: You know what, Gene? I'll even give you the additional one, and let's round it to five.
2: Okay, because I had to walk back because I missed a word or something and had to read it again. Okay,
1: five.
2: I get you.
1: Five.
2: 57?
1: Yeah.
2: Take your gums to home.
1: Yeah, you're out.
3: So his lawyer's obviously lying because they said he was in there for like a minute or two.
2: Yeah, a minute or 200.
1: Let me just read this one more time.
0: To TMZ, it appears Thornton was in the chat room for 57 minutes based on the photos. American Airlines told E! News in a statement that Flight 1276 was met by law enforcement after arriving at Los Angeles International Airport on May 14th following concerns reported by a customer on board, but did not share additional details. Thornton, who joined Wheel of Fortune in 2011 after the death of Charlie O'Donnell,
1: he kind of looks a little
2: pedophile-y.
0: Arrested and has not been charged with any crime, his attorney told TMZ September 1st. The attorney noted, when questioned about the complaint made by a fellow passenger on the flight, law enforcement spoke to him for 5 minutes or less, immediately determined that no wrongdoing had occurred, and told my client he was free to go. Sony Pictures Television suspended Thornton from his post on Wheel of Fortune September 1st after the accusations came to light. A Sony spokesperson told E! News that same day, "We have recently been made aware of allegations concerning Jim Thornton. He has been suspended from Wheel of Fortune, and we are recasting while we conduct a thorough investigation."
1: Yeah, and when they recast, they never rehire. So here are some photos. You know what? Listen, the guy's ship is sunk with me when if it's credible, they say he was on there for 57 minutes. I mean, come on.
2: That's too long.
1: I mean, if you're hunting anything for 57 minutes, you are thoroughly entrenched.
2: You want to be there.
1: Anyway, Jim Thornton, a nice hangout for kids, saw a couple of cute boys and a hot little girl. Now, again, to his credit, I don't know that they can attribute that this was on his screen, yes. Did he type it? I don't think that they can determine if he did or not.
2: Well, who's the green and who's the white?
1: I don't know. We don't know. Here's all
2: make
1: these.
2: Make that picture bigger right there.
1: I can't. I can't. I've tried. You cannot make these pictures.

0: pictures any bigger.
1: Well, usually the green's you and the white's the other people.
0: I wish I could make these
1: magnify it out.
0: Make these bigger. But we can't.
1: Too bad.
0: Listen, man. I mean, you know, I've suffered some bad luck in my career too.
1: Yeah.
0: Things where I probably, you know, maybe should have gotten my job back. Maybe, maybe not. But the company decided it's not the look that they wanted, and it's their right to get rid of me. Oh. And they did. Absolutely, they did. I mean, you know, 57 minutes, man. When we return.
2: So it looks like the website Lifeline.
1: Look at that hairdo.
0: I know.
2: Lifeline is a real-time support chat for people who are attracted to children.
0: So
1: 57 minutes of that.
0: So the site that he was on was a site for people that are attracted to kids.
2: Yes.
0: Two stories. One, a Florida couple made their four children live in a tractor trailer cab for a long time. They've been arrested, child abuse.
2: Good.
0: And then the other one is, and I was going to get in this with Brian yesterday, but I think I have an immigration solution that that could absolutely, and Gene, I'm going to throw it out there, not that you're the smartest guy in the world, but you represent the average guy, the average blue-collar guy that owns a business and needs to hire good people. And it's hard work, and it's work that a lot of, you know, people don't want to do because it's not sitting at home.
3: No matter what kind of job, you can't hire white anymore.
0: Well, there you go. No matter what kind of job you do, you can't hire white no more.
1: No, they don't work.
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2: 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DraftKings is alive and kicking in all 50 states, and use the Big 8 as your promo code. This is how you fix immigration. Maybe this will be a short or a reel, but I swear to God, this is kind of a Ronald Reagan, Bill Clinton hybrid approach. Hmm. Let me play this though first, and this is from Fox Business, and it analyzes illegal immigrants and how often they kill Americans. Illegal immigrants killed 13,000 Americans in 2024. The total number of total homicides in the U.S. of 2024 was 20,162. So 64% of all murders are committed by people that are in this country illegally. Here's the story, and then I'm going to offer my suggestion on how I think we, and Gene, you being, I really need you to not be a dick. I just need you to listen to what I say and apply it into your world, meaning you're always looking for, you know, your job being the sole owner of Buffalo Avenue Powder Coating, having been in powder coating most of your adult life. And prior to that, you were an auto mechanic and owned your own auto mechanic store. Even finding good mechanics are probably even harder than finding powder coaters.
3: Now.
2: And so you're always, for the majority of your adult life, you've always been looking for workers, people to work.
3: Yes, I have.
2: So that's the cap you're going to wear when I give you my opinion.
3: Okay.
2: Here is the story. And yes, I agree, man. We need to get rid of all illegal immigrants that commit crimes. Because the illegal immigrant that's out busting his ass and has maybe worked for the same employer for well over a decade, he's not causing no problems. Now, he's very nervous right now because ICE is rolling around picking up everybody, but there's a large portion of immigrants that are great people, that are really good people, and are not murderers and have not committed a crime. And now these people are deathly afraid of, you know, getting sent back. And some of them have been here 10, 20, 30. Some of them have had 2 or 3 children here. So I'll give you my opinion of that after I play this.
4: Right. 13,000 homicides from illegal aliens as of 2024. 13,000 homicides, Liz. This is a absolute and total slaughter of our people. And it's time that we start charging the people in politics and in government and in the Biden administration that decided on these policies. The blood is on their hand. This Haitian did not belong in America, should not be here, should have never been here with a hammer, should have never been able to slaughter that woman. Okay. That happened in my state. That happened in Florida. I have a family here in Florida. I'm raising my four kids here in Florida. It very well could have been my family, my children, my wife, or me.
1: Oh, my God.
4: And you know what? Many Americans have to wake up every single day with that fear. It's time for us to look at legal liability. In a righteous country, we would have legal liability for the Biden administration, who decided to simply loose open the borders to the third world to take the prisoners, rapists, murderers, and some of the worst deegans of society and loose them upon our civilization.
3: This is a human rights violation.
4: It is human rights abuses, crime.
3: And it's a violation of their oath to protect and defend American citizens.
2: Now, here's how you completely fix immigration. Because there's half of immigration from people like Gene to be like, let me tell you something. I have a couple of Mexicans that work for me that might not be documented, but man, they work their ass off. They're good people. They've been here. So there is a large portion of immigrants that have, through the years, got here one way or the other. I think Biden let 6 or 8 million of them in, just completely opened up the borders, and you didn't have to go through any process, any paperwork, no background check. They literally cut holes in the fence and told people to come on and bring your brother. And that's what we're running into. These type of people that are not documented, that are completely illegal. And in any society, there's a portion of any society that's bad. You know, there's a portion of Americans that are bad.
5: But we're taking everybody else's portions.
2: So here's what my remedy is, and I think it's brilliant. I really do. I think I've stumbled upon something here. And that is, you do an immigrant amnesty deal. Now, let me revert back to what I was saying. I know people that, you know, from the roofing industry, people that I know, to the fishing industry people that I know, there are just some jobs, to the people that, I mean, Gene, you and I are very good friends with Goodson Farms and all the people in the strawberry picking business. And, you know, we were sponsored by them for years. And, you know, obviously out in Plant City or what have you is a large business of strawberries and other fruits that need picked. And you, for the most part, you can't, the jobs that some of these immigrants do, the average American won't.
5: Yeah, they won't do it.
2: They're like, I'm not working 15, 18 bucks an hour, bending my back, picking up strawberries.
5: Pricking my fingers.
2: I'm not doing it. I'm going to sit at home, get unemployment, try to get disability, and play Fortnite and live with my parents. But these immigrants, these good immigrants, some of which have been here, they got here illegally. Yes, they did. They did. They got here illegally. But they've never committed a crime ever. They've married here.
5: They went to work.
2: They went to work. They work here. They've had children here. Their children in the school systems. They somehow got an ID. They have a driver's license. You know, they have been able to be productive citizens in our country. And they provide a service that some Americans, most Americans, will not do. And they're needed, you know, the house cleaning industry within all hotels, the fruit picking industry, the roofing industry, the hard jobs out here that us, you know, blue blooded, spoiled ass, fat ass Americans will not do. And so, Gene, you probably know a lot of illegal immigrants that got here some way, shape, or form, and they work every day, and they've never caused a problem.
5: Yeah.
2: And instead, they've become a valuable resource for a guy like you, or a guy who owns a strawberry farm, or a guy who owns a roofing company, because they show up every day.
5: I might even have one that works for me now.
2: Yeah. They show up every day. They put their head down. They say, yes, boss, what do you need? When it comes to overtime or staying longer, they're the first ones to raise their hands and say, I want the hours.
5: Yep, I'll take it.
2: Now, the white guy, he can't hit Friday at 4 o'clock. He can't get out of there fast enough. But Pedro, who's got a family of four in a single-wide trailer, he says, Mr. Lasker, I'll take all the overtime you can give me. So we have a large portion of immigrants that are here illegally that are, one, scared to death. Two, they're showing up to roofing job sites and strawberry picking, ICE is showing up and they're wrangling these people up, and in some cases sending them back and separating them from their family. They have an American. You know, they had a kid here, so the kid's an American, but they're, you know, for whatever reason, Pedro got in here 15 years ago illegally, and he's worked every day since, and he's never caused a problem ever. Now you get the asshole that we just had on here, the guy from Jamaica that takes a hammer and completely smashes in this guy's, you know, a family of Floridians, kills two or three people. Guess what? That stinky-ass Haitian that got here illegally has never had a job, is not a good person, does not have any type of redeeming quality to society, and all he finds himself doing is getting in trouble because he's trying to steal, rob, and not make an honest living. So what you do is this. Gene, if I'm President Clem, I'm going to say from now until January 1st, we're going to have illegal amnesty day, or, you know, time. You have from now till January 1st to set up these places for them to go, for you to go, bring your paycheck, bring your power bill, maybe even get a letter from your boss to show that you've been in this country for however long, you've never caused any problems, you have a steady job, and you know what we're going to do? We're going to sign you up, and we're going to give you that passport or that work visa or a dual citizenship because you've been a productive member of our society. You've never been. Now, Gene, of course, you background check them all. Right. You know, you fingerprint them and you background check them. You give them an ID. If they don't have a Social Security number, you now issue them that. And now guess what? They are contributing members of our society while paying into the tax code. And more importantly, they don't have to sit there at night and worry about ICE invading their roofing job tomorrow and them getting yoked up, because every one of the good immigrants that have nothing to hide would go sign up, right? If I'm a roofing company, I'm taking all my, listen guys, I'm going to pay you for today, but Friday we're going down to the sign up bureau and I'm signing all you guys up. And you don't have to work. You no longer have to worry about ICE coming in because you're documented and you're in the system. Now, this is going to do two things. This is going to make all the good immigrants that are contributing and have nothing to hide and haven't done anything. How fast are they going to want to go get signed up? Immediately. Because right now, man, they have to sit here and be constantly worried about ICE rolling up and yoking them up, right? Right now, if ICE comes into your job site and you don't have the proper documentation, what happens to you? They yoke you. They take you. So just think about all these immigrants that are nervous beyond belief, and they're thinking, oh my God, I could get yoked. They're going to go get signed up. You're like, hey, listen, Pedro, you can go get signed up, get you a card, pay into the Social Security deal. You're legal, bud. Then what's that going to do for the people that are here illegally? They're not going to go get signed up. Am I right?
1: Well, they do have that. You just have to go do the paperwork.
2: They're not going to get signed up.
1: It's a cancellation or removal for non-permanent residents. If you've been here at least 10 years with no criminal history and a job, you can apply.
2: Here's the deal. They need to make it 2 years. They need to make it 2 years. If you've been here 2 years, you haven't caused any problems, and you sign up and get signed up to the system, have proper documentation, now you're no longer having to be nervous. But here's what it's going to do. All the illegal immigrants that are up to no good, well, they're not going to go get signed up, right? Then you go out and start picking them off. When you go to the job site and all the Pedros have all their documentation, and they say, listen, guys, you're good. Oh, that one guy doesn't have it? He's yoked. Because the bad guys aren't going to sign up. And so the people that you go target, chances are a bad guy. So they do have that?
1: Yeah, they do, yeah.
2: But it's 10 years. Not.
1: Yeah, they want to make sure that you're not a POS.
2: I know, but like, okay.
1: Well, I'm just saying, yeah, that's what the rule is in this one. This.
2: Make it 5 years. That way, they pretty much all came under Biden. Those are the ones that seem to be causing the most trouble. If it's 5 years, that's, you know, those people probably came in under Biden.
1: Yeah.
2: 10 years, I don't know. That's a long time. So I think we should do, I didn't know of such a system.
1: Cut it in half. 5 years.
2: 5 years. If you've been here 5 years, go sign up. Listen, we're good. You're good, bud. Go sign up. You're a good person. And Gene, you know what? All of a sudden, you don't lose half of your workers because they're good people.
6: Right.
2: And they're above board and they're signed up and they got their, and as Gene would say it, they got their paperwork.
6: Yeah, Pedro, they got their paperwork and they got somebody backing them up like the boss.
2: Yep.
6: They ought to just have that little machine and cut them a credit card or gives them a, you know, citizenship for 2 weeks, and between them 2 weeks, you got to sign in.
2: Yeah. You could even, as like, if you're a roofing company, you could, and you had like quite a bit of them, you could actually call ICE up and said, hey, will you send, can you come down to my roofing company?
6: Yeah, bring us 15 free cars.
2: And set up shop here for the day, and I'll have all my guys signed up.
6: There you go. Well,
1: Chad has a question. If they become a citizen, though, they can't get those low salaries, right?
2: What do you mean?
6: They're not getting low salaries anyway.
2: No, listen,
6: you're
2: man.
6: Good
2: you
6: worker,
2: can't.
6: You get paid.
2: Here's the deal, man. You can't go.
6: They're not to
2: home,
6: them,
2: you can't go to Home Depot like you used to, Lummy, and get it, the Mexicans.
6: They want $200 a day.
2: They're $25-$30 an hour.
1: Oh, I meant like the guys picking the strawberries and stuff.
2: Yeah, those guys ain't making.
6: No, they're getting.
2: They're not
6: the same
2: making.
6: Thing.
1: Oh, know, are they?
2: Yeah. They're not. They're
6: nothing's under 20 anymore.
2: Everybody's making money. Yeah, nothing's under 20 anymore. I think that would.
6: Oh my gosh.
2: Yeah, this is a bad story.
6: Really?
2: So let me. I guess.
6: She beat up.
2: I guess my story. I guess my remedy of immigration is just refining a little bit what we got now.
1: Yeah, I mean, but you were along the lines of what's already in place. You're just making it better.
2: Yeah. And if you're Pedro and you're in here illegally, but you're busting your ass and your boss man will support, go get signed up. And when you see ICE, man, and they might target you based on the way you look. As soon as you whip out your paperwork, oh, he's good. He's responsible. Here's a story I was talking about, man. They ought to take these two out back.
6: Is she just spotted, or is that where she got beat?
2: I don't know. No, she didn't get beat. That's just how she rolls.
6: Oh, wow.
7: We begin with a story all new at 5. Meet the truck haulers from hell. This pair is accused of trapping 4 kids in their semi.
2: So they're semi drivers, and they have 4 kids that they keep in the truck.
6: Well, that's all right.
1: Well,
6: I mean, you know, you having fun in that little spot.
1: Gene, you got to listen to the story.
7: For more than half a decade.
2: For 5 years, Gene.
6: Traveling on the road, man, seeing the sights.
2: No, Gene.
6: Eating McDonald's all the time. Sounds like a good time to me.
1: I don't think they got out of the truck.
7: Thanks for joining us. I'm Luann Sorrell.
8: And I'm Jack Royer. Officials say while this couple was hauling cargo between Florida and Georgia, the children were stuffed in a semi-truck, subjected to sexual abuse, and that's not all. Fox 35's Chris Lindsay joins us live now. Chris, prosecutors call the semi a rolling prison.
9: Yes, investigators say this all happened over the course of about...
2: We're interviewing former foster and orphan Gene Lasker, and he says, let me tell you something. I wouldn't have mind seeing the country in the back of a cab for 5 years. McDonald's and Burger King.
6: Getting fed.
2: As long as you didn't sexually touch me, we're good.
9: Yeah. 7 years. 2 suspects traveling between Orlando, Miami, and Atlanta while committing some of the most disturbing crimes imaginable.
10: Wow. 2 boys and 2 girls were allegedly held captive inside the cab of a commercial truck, forced to share a single bunk bed as the miles and the years rolled by.
2: The bed was 3 feet wide, 7 feet long, and 2.5 feet from the ceiling. So they had them stuffed up in this top bunk, 3 kids.
10: Hi.
11: It's just without I really don't have much to say other than I'm appalled at what I've read.
10: 51-year-old Keisha Epps is accused of driving the truck, while 37-year-old Tamara Stewart is accused of physically and sexually abusing the kids.
11: I ask that you and the community pray for these children.
2: Man, what type of people are rolling around?
6: They're kids?
2: I think they're their kids.
6: Wow.
2: And the guy was sexually abusing them. She was driving the truck, the Beetlejuice-looking bitch was driving the truck, and he's back there touching the kids.
6: Wow.
11: Pray for the prosecutorial of these bad guys, and just pray for society as a whole, because this is terrible.
10: The children were between the ages of 5 and 9 when the abuse began, according to the attorney general. They were denied basic hygiene, schooling, medical care, and food. Two of them found with untreated burns that left serious scarring.
12: They weren't let out, hardly ever, if ever. They were forced, the evidence makes clear, they were forced to use the bathroom in cups and paper bags. That's how sick this abuse is.
10: The attorney general's office says the boys witnessed the abuse and were beaten when they tried to confront Stewart or report the horrific acts to Epps. Both suspects...
2: I mean, think about it. If you're just in the back of a semi-trailer, you really can't get out and run to... Like, I don't know that you can get out and really tell anybody, right? I mean, because they're in the front. They can keep you from... They can just keep you captivated. I was never... between, you know, 3 and 9 was never big enough to overtake my dad and to break out of a truck.
10: Now facing a long list of felony charges, including child neglect causing permanent disfigurement and sexual battery.
9: And the attorney general says more charges are on the way. Reporting live for Fox 35 News, I'm Chris Lindsay.
1: Aren't those just the people that they might as well just kill them?
2: I mean, for real. I'm not trying to be a dick or nothing, but let's just kill them.
1: Yeah.
2: When we return, Lummy, I mean, it's our second test in third grade.
13: Come on, Gene.
2: For Gene Lasker, is Gene Lasker smarter than a third grader?
1: Did you study, Gene?
2: Test number 2, next.
14: May. In the Love Sponge Monarchy, thou shalt not challenge King Bubba's authority, ever.
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0: 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Gary, we'll have Gary put that up on the different socials and what have you. 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
5: Wait,
0: so that pretty much kicks ass. So thank you, Kurt Morgan and Opie and all of you fine people at Morgan Exteriors. Gene has been friends with Kurt for, what, 30 years?
5: Every bit of it.
0: Yeah. So, Gene, you know, obviously there's a lot riding on this because this is test number two.
4: Ancient Art Acupuncture Largo, $10.
0: Thank you. Oh, you know what, Lummy? And Johnny K., Johnny Costica, with a caveat that says, what a great week's worth of shows. Thank you, John, and you and your lovely wife. I met John's wife, Kathy.
4: Oh, great.
0: What a nice woman. What an absolutely brilliant woman. And, you know, John's lost like 100 pounds. He's skinny.
4: Really?
0: He's skinny as hell.
5: On purpose?
0: Yeah, on purpose. he's not sick or nothing? No, he lost it on purpose. So this is, thank you, Johnny K., for the $150. Appreciate you. Can't wait to see you, Bart, my friend, and had a great lunch, or I should say late breakfast with you, Kathy. So, Gene, as you know, you've lost one. You're in third grade. I think you know that. And this is test number two in third grade. Now, the rules, as you know, if you flunk three tests in a row, you get demoted. You'll be in second. Now, if you could put three together on the plus side, meaning you win, first to 11 is the competition. So the if he gets 11 right before he gets 11 wrong, he'll hear this. And if he gets 11 wrong before he gets 11 right, he'll hear that. And that will be his second in a row failure. And if he loses next Wednesday, he goes down to second grade. Now, Lummy, I have verified with you, and I've also shown chat where I get my questions. They are from a third grade curriculum test site. This is specifically made for third graders. And Lummy, I actually skip some of the harder ones.
4: Yes, you do.
0: Like there's, I do. I skip. Now, Gene, I also, when you miss one, sometimes I'll go back and ask you again, which would incentivize you to maybe study, but that's beyond you. So here we go. Gene, are you ready to go?
5: Ready.
0: Is Gene smarter than a third grader? Test number two in third grade. Which planet in our solar system rotates on its side like a rolling ball? Second time I've asked this question.
5: Which what now?
0: Which planet in our solar system? All chat down?
4: Everything's down. Okay.
0: Which planet in our solar system rotates on its side like a rolling ball?
5: Venus?
0: What word describes animals that are active at night and sleep during a day? Lummy, if you remember, this is a holdover from last week.
4: Yes, it is.
0: He should actually kind of give it to you.
5: Nocturnals.
0: Which simple machine uses a wheel and rope to lift heavy objects more easily?
5: A vehicle?
6: No, I'm not. That wasn't my answer. What did you say? What vehicle has a rope?
0: What simple machine uses a rope and a wheel to lift heavy objects more easily?
6: A crane.
0: What is the largest internal organ in the human body?
5: The heart.
0: What do scientists call the distance light travels in 1 year?
5: I can't hear it.
4: You can't hear Bubba's questions?
5: No. Things messing up.
0: Don't blame it on you can't hear me. Okay? Stop.
4: Your hearing aid's messing up?
0: In a food chain. That was a miss.
4: Yes.
0: Okay. In a food chain, what name is given to the animal that hunts other animals?
5: What is the food chain of predator?
0: Which part of the eye controls the size of the pupil and how much light enters?
5: The otis?
0: Those are elevators, Gene. All right. Can you give me that?
4: It's two rights. Five wrong.
0: Oh, my God.
4: Gene, do you need to replace your headphones?
5: No.
0: Yeah, he was just playing. I can hear. The study of the Earth's weather patterns and atmosphere is called what? The study of the Earth's weather patterns and atmosphere is called what?
5: The meteorology.
0: Which planet spins the fastest, completing one rotation in about 10 hours?
5: I would say Venus.
4: Okay. Yeah.
0: Which bone is the longest and strongest in the human body?
5: The femur.
0: Animals that can live both in water and land belong in which group?
5: A mammal?
0: What step in the water cycle turns water vapor into tiny liquid droplets?
5: Condensation?
0: Which planet is now the smallest in our solar system since Pluto has been reclassified?
5: Pluto was what?
0: They took Pluto out of our galaxy. They took Pluto out. And so now the smallest planet in our
5: would be the tiny Mercury.
0: Where are we at?
4: Six right, seven wrong.
0: What plant do giant pandas eat most?
5: They eat the bamboos.
0: Which reptile can change its skin color, to match its surroundings?
5: A chameleon. Man, these are hard.
0: What's that?
5: These ain't no third graders, man.
0: Yes, it is. What is a group of wolves called? What is a group of wolves called?
6: A pack?
0: He's coming back, is he not, Lemmy?
4: Yeah, yes, he is.
0: He's coming back.
6: A wolf pack.
0: Yes. What is the only mammal that can truly fly rather than just glide? What is the only mammal that can truly fly rather than glide?
5: A mammal. A mammal that can fly is a...
0: Let me where are we at right now.
4: Oh, man. 9 right, 8 wrong.
0: Oh, he's got more. He's got more, right?
4: Yes.
0: Okay. Which animal has a horn on its nose made of the same stuff as fingernails?
4: Do it, Gene.
5: I'm trying to think of a horn. It'd be a rhinoceros. I couldn't remember. I thought it was a hippo.
0: Lemmy, where are we right now?
4: 10-8.
0: 10 right, 8 wrong.
6: I'm going to make it today.
0: You just might.
5: Because you're going to really shame me with the
0: I'm just reading.
6: Here we go back to the mammals.
0: Which mammal hangs upside down most of the day and moves slowly?
5: Well, that wouldn't be. A bat?
0: Gene, I mean, it's getting really, really, really.
5: Listen, shut up.
0: I mean, you know.
5: I know. You're asking me stuff that, I mean,
6: a bat's the only thing that hangs during the daytime and gets out at night.
0: Okay. Which small spiny mammal rolls into a ball for defense and mainly eats insects at night?
5: That would be a possum.
4: You're confident on that one too.
6: I know, man. They roll up in balls.
0: Well, that's not what they had.
4: 10-10.
0: Is that what it is?
4: Yes.
0: This is right now. Here we go. You ready?
5: Yeah.
0: Mount Everest lies between Nepal and which other country? There's so much writing on this, too. Mount Everest lies between Nepal and which other country?
5: I don't know how to pronounce that word though.
0: I'll say, I mean, try to spell it out. This is it, Gene. This is it.
4: You can do it.
0: Mount Everest lies between Nepal and which other country? I need an answer.
5: Japan.
4: Close.
0: Oh man, Gene. 10-10. Gene, just to let you know, it's China.
4: See, it was close.
6: I knew I was right.
4: Yeah, they're Asian. It's an Asian country.
6: That's right, man. Japan, Hong Kong, China, they're all one people.
4: Half point.
6: They all look the same.
4: Half point.
6: You can't tell the difference if you see 3 of them in a row. So now you really, and the third grader is going to tell me the difference?
0: Well, I mean,
6: come
0: on. I just read them the way
6: I should have won that one.
0: No, you didn't.
6: Seriously.
0: Japan and China are
6: same guys.
0: No, they're not.
6: Okay.
0: No, they're not.
6: You buy garbage from both of them.
0: Stop.
6: Oh, well.
0: I mean.
6: If I dropped you off in the middle of China and you looked around and then I dropped you off in the middle of Hong Kong, would you know the difference?
0: First of all, Gene, you and I aren't traveling to either. So that doesn't even make sense. Just to Eve, okay, I'll go to the next. Let's just for those, he lost. He lost.
4: Okay, yeah.
0: But just, here's the next question. You ready? What is the name of the famous bell tower in London?
5: Got this.
6: The Eiffel Tower.
0: There you go. Big Ben.
5: Oh, yeah, Big Ben. That's famous. Right.
0: So, Lummi, even if I would have gone to another question, that was the next question.
4: I mean, sorry, Gene. I mean, Gene,
0: you are so solidly headed for second grade, bro.
4: The good thing is, Gene, that the questions can only get easier.
0: And here's the thing, Lummi.
6: But Lummi,
0: here's the thing. Here's what's also good news is the fact that, like, he's not getting smoked. Like, one time he didn't. He was, like, 1 to 11.
4: No, 0 and 11.
0: So, like, he's right there, which I think shows you that we got him in the right grade. Like, you know what I'm saying? Like, he's probably pretty much a average third grader. You know what I'm saying?
4: Yeah.
0: Like, the average third grader is a really smart second grader, or you're an average third. I think he's a dumb third grader.
6: A dumb one.
0: Well, I mean, you've flunked two tests in a row. So you're a dumb third grader. And what, I mean, Lummi, what? I can only imagine what the second grade questions are. Like what? Like 4 + 4 equals? Lummi? I'm sorry. No. Hold on. Gene, 4 + 4?
6: Yeah, 8.
0: Yeah, I got that one. So Dennis Rodman, I didn't know that. So the U.S. Open happened. I think it was just this past weekend. One of the most prestigious professional tennis events held on U.S. soil.
6: Is that Miley?
0: Yeah, they have. She looks like kind of a ethnic Miley.
6: Yeah.
0: But you know, they have the U.S. Open here in America. They got the Wimbledon. They got the Australian Open. There's a whole bunch. It's a whole big circuit amongst professional tennis. And one of the big crown jewels that happens to be held here in America. It's annual. It's the U.S. Open, and all the stars go there, and it's kind of a big, you know, seen and be seen deal. And this is Dennis Rodman's daughter. And isn't she a volleyball player or a softball? Does she play at collegiately for somebody, Lummi?
4: I thought she did. Yeah, it's Trinity, right? Trinity Rodman. She's a soccer player.
0: And this is Dennis Rodman's daughter. And she's
6: that girl is?
0: Yeah. This is Dennis Rodman, which we got.
7: Wow.
0: That's Dennis Rodman when we had her dad in studio.
7: Wow.
0: This is his daughter. She's at the U.S. Open, and she is happy. I guess the person she's rooting for gets a point or wins the game, and then she goes into this little kind of sexy

0: I love my boyfriend. Now, Lummi, is her boyfriend a professional tennis player?
1: Oh, maybe.
2: I don't know.
0: Hey, Alexa.
1: That's why she's front row.
0: Who does Dennis
3: Rodman? I'm not quite sure how to help you with that.
0: What's her first name, Lummi? Do we know?
1: Trinity.
0: Hey, Alexa. Who does Trinity Rodman date?
3: I'm not quite sure how to help you with
0: you
3: that.
0: Dumb.
2: Lummi, Bing. Yes. Ben Shelton, a professional tennis player.

0: sexy.
1: Yeah, it looks like they don't have a relationship.
0: Oh, yeah. What, Rodman and her don't have a relationship? I don't think Rodman has a relationship with any of his children. I think he has like four or five.
1: Yeah, she said she gave up on trying to have him be her dad.
0: He's not.
2: He acts like a girl sometimes.
0: No, I don't think that's... I think he's just irresponsible.
2: I was a mom and a dad at one time.
0: So, Gene, listen, cool. Next Wednesday, we're going to do the third grader deal.
2: I took him as a mom and a dad better than nothing.
0: No, Gene, I think you have other things to worry about right now, one of which is to pass third grade. And you're one test away from being...
2: I'm one panda, one bamboo, one Venus away.
0: Gene, I'm not the one that writes these questions.
1: Listen, there's people in chat too that said technically he got the mammal, the one that live on water and on land. He should have got the mammal one right.
0: I gave him that one.
1: Oh, okay, they're saying you didn't give that to him.
0: No, it's which mammal can only, the one he got right, which mammal is the only one that can truly fly instead of just glide? The answer was bat.
2: I didn't say that though.
0: No, he didn't say bat.
1: Okay,
2: I didn't say anything.
0: I don't give the answers, Lummy, because I can go back and use ones that he missed for hoping that maybe he does a little homework and goes back and tries to learn some of the ones that he missed.
2: I'm not allowed to do homework. I tried some and I had some paperwork and he all got me on that.
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0: I know that I got something tonight, and tomorrow I'm going to probably be watching a little bit of college football, and then Sunday I'm taking my mom out somewhere, and then Monday relaxing, probably mow the lawn on Monday, and then Tuesday back to work.
1: You got to worry about chainsawing. They're doing that right now.
0: They're chainsawing. They're doing something. Thank you. You can't give them too much information, Gene, because they'll just shove it right up your ass. I almost feel like, let me, I have to live my life, and I can't really totally be transparent as to what I'm doing and where I'm going, just because we have just an absolute huge troll problem.
1: That's crazy.
0: You have no idea, my friend.
1: I know I don't. You tell me something, and it's
0: comical. Yes. That are people that obsessed with having us not do well. If you just don't want us to do well, then just leave us alone. Let us exist in our little not doing so well world. But instead you listen intently to every second to try to catch every little thing. Like, that's, as a grown man, that's not right. I mean, that's, you got a problem. If you hate me so badly that you have to listen to every minute of the show, take screenshots and, you know, turn us into clients and continually file complaints against the program, man, take a look at yourself. Yeah, I throw myself out there to be judged daily, and I have to put up with that. But I do it. I throw myself out there and present myself for you guys to analyze and subject me to whatever opinion may or may not have. But, I mean, if you're a grown man, like, I can't think of anything that I watch for 4 straight hours so that I can find something to complain about and cause that person some type of strife. I don't have the time. I don't have the time. And things that I watch intently, I like the Lioness and Tulsa King and Landman and Dutton Ranch and football and the Rays baseball and when the Lightning start playing, things that I have to watch that I really, really want to watch. I don't watch the Rays all 9 innings so I can get on a Rays forum and start telling you how much they suck and what they're doing wrong. And then capture screenshots of them and stupid situations, and then contact all of the Rays clients trying to get them to not be with the Rays anymore due to the fact that I'm offended. What do you mean? But that's what happens. Over what? Some stupid show that you don't like? For real? There's a lot of shows I don't like. And I couldn't tell you what they're doing right now, what they're doing tomorrow, or what they did last week. I don't even know the forums to go to. I hate, you know, Phil, I hate the Joe Rogan Show. Now, my question to you is, people that are far larger than us, and there's a bunch of them, do you think they got it too?
2: Yeah.
0: On this deep of depravity?
2: No. No, I think we're all by ourselves for that part.
0: God, I just don't get it. I really wish I could be very transparent about this. I wish I could, but I can't. I just can't. I got to keep on keeping on, and I'm not giving up, my friends. I'm just not. It's like, I think, let me, if you were to take the overall volume of people that watch the show, subscribe to the show, donate to the show, our members of Bubba Army HQ, you know, the various ways that people can like the show in a positive way, I think it's probably less than 1%. You know, there's 15, 20 people out there causing havoc for us.
1: Dude, do you see what I just did?
0: No, I didn't, Gene.
1: I turned it all on by myself. Great, ain't it?
2: It's a good job, Gene. Sorry, Gene, I didn't pull it back up.
0: And you wonder why he's in second grade, ladies and gentlemen. Because most second graders can turn their own computer on. Both second graders.
1: I didn't just turn it on. I got chat to the left, chattable, and I got the Rumbelows on the right side.
0: Dirt Merchant is like, how can we help? You know, you could help, but in order to help, I'd have to direct you to where they hang out. And now it's giving them, you know, way more credit than they deserve. They live in their little own little hate ecosystem, and that's all it is a little hate ecosystem.
1: Gotta feel bad for them.
0: No, I don't necessarily.

0: the show that you're spending 4 hours a day listening to.
1: Not a normal person.
0: Petitioning their clients, getting hold of the various forums that they're distributed on, trying to get them canceled off of that. I think a regular woman would be like, why are you so weak?
1: How about doing some homework?
0: How about having great sex with me?
1: Yeah.
0: Oh, you can't? Because it's during your four-hour I Hate Bubba period? Not to be confused with your three-hour I Must Monitor This Particular Troll Site period?
1: Yeah, maybe I'll listen to him. He knows the covert competition.
0: Can I ask you a question? Like, for those little, are you guys getting any ass at all? Like, you know, declare yourselves. Yeah, my name is Jim. I live in South Dakota. I've got a full-time job. I'm very successful. I have sex with my lovely wife, you know, three times a week. Got two kids. I don't know. Well, first of all, I mean, they're a bunch of pussies, and they won't even, like, the screen names they have are just, you know, usually mostly directed at being anti, you know, Bubba's a fat ass, Lemmy's stupid, my home address is actually a screen name. And they're allowed to do it. So, like, man.
1: I'm part of the show. You know what? Between my race cars and my work and my wife and my, you know, and performing and my kid and my dog, I can't even listen to the show 5 days a week.
0: No, let alone hate on it, petition our clients, right. Try to get us canceled.
1: No.
0: And know every minute by every minute. So, anyway, good luck to you guys. You're not.
1: Losers.
0: You're not. Anything. You're not. Affecting me in any way, shape, or form. You're not in a negative. You're not costing me
1: not
0: any
1: working.
0: Money. You're not costing me any money.
1: No.
0: And I just had a great conversation with somebody yesterday, and I'm not even going to tell you that we're expanding, but we are.
1: Have to.
0: We are expanding.
2: Hey, Bubba,
0: I'm just not going to get into it.
2: We have a little bit of possibly controversy, but because we just got an email, and I'll see if I can get it up to you, but it. So a couple of the fans have sent in a video of it looks like Gene Lasker doing something with his ear, like an earpiece.
0: Are you serious?
1: What?
2: That's what they're saying. I got an email about it.
0: Did you send it to me yet?
2: I'm trying to get it up so you can see it.
1: What are you talking about?
0: Are you serious?
2: Gene, is that cheat?
0: Is that why? Hold on. Let me. Is that why he couldn't hear us that well?
1: Gene, come on.
0: Gene. Can't see. Lummy, tell me what you found out.
1: Well, then tell me what you found out.
0: Gene,
1: so now I got trolls.
0: Gene.
2: They sent a video.
0: Gene.
2: Let's see if I can get that to you.
0: Were you cheating?
1: Evidently it didn't work now, did it?
0: Oh my God, you
1: Gene.
0: Cheated. Lummy, show me what I'm completely lost over here. Please bring it
2: Rob
0: to me.
2: $300. I'm trying to email it to you if you want to pull up your email, see if you could do it that way.
0: Okay. Gene, will you go ahead and just come clean as to what happened? Tell us what you did, bud. Gene, you know what? I'm giving you the opportunity to come clean. And you're a guy's guy where, like, you know, if you got caught doing something, you'd be like, okay, you got me.
1: I mean, I was trying something. Didn't worry to work out, though.
0: You still lost. Hey, you know why? You know why? Because whoever was helping him was listening to us post-delay,
2: yeah.
0: And we're 45 seconds in delay. That's why he couldn't get any of them right. Because he was... Whoever was helping him was 45 seconds behind.
1: It was the whole class.
0: And Lummy, did you send it to
2: me?
0: I
2: emailed it to you.
0: Okay, I'm looking at my email right now. And, you know, of course, I am on AOL. So sorry. Oh, yeah, I got it. Here we go. See, Gene, as much as chat loves you, you cannot. And let me, you know, and
1: let me, you.
0: And let me, you know what I wish I could do? I really do. I wish I could turn all of our followers, all the people that want good things for us, all the people that want us to expand, all the people that want to.
1: Well, see the video.
0: No, hold on.
1: I'm calling
0: shenanigans. Shut up. I wish I could turn them all on to these people. And let these people have to suffer the wrath of our supporters. Because our supporters are just as rabid as you are. But they want us to do well. And there's a lot more of them than you. It's all going to work out. I promise you. I have a really good feeling as to where we're headed. I got some news and know some

0: things you guys don't know. And I wish I could share it with the people that support the show, but it'll just give the people who don't support the show more opportunity to screw with me.
1: So well, world. But you're in.
2: Cool. Can you show the video so Gene can see it?
0: That's
2: it.
0: Oh, yeah. Hold on. Here we go. Hold on here.
3: What do you see?
0: Well, we're looking at it. I can see your old ass with your hat off.
3: Yeah, I was changing hats.
0: Here you go. Hold on.
1: But instead, you listen intently to every second and try to catch every little thing.
0: So let me, is this where he's trying to exchange out?
2: I guess.
3: I was putting the garbage in a bag.
1: That's not right. I mean, you got a problem. If you hate me so much.
3: I was picking up the trash.
2: That white thing. Someone said the white thing.
1: Of the show. Take screenshots and, you know, turn us into clients and continually file complaints.
0: That is obviously, hold on. That is obviously an earpiece. You had an earpiece. Now, what are you
4: going to do? $256 for that set. That's just an earpiece. It's the best earpiece made to man.
0: Okay.
4: It just don't come in black so you can't see it.
0: Okay, but hold on. What were you
4: Sarah
0: doing?
4: Sarah told me this would not work. She said, they're going to catch you. You cannot do this.
0: And God love her for being honest and knowing that we would catch you.
4: I practiced it with my Coben.
0: Now, who was,
4: I love you, man.
0: Now, who was giving you the answers?
3: Coben.
0: So Coben was giving you the answers. And how
4: trying to, but I couldn't hear him. That's why you saw me say, I can't hear.
0: So you were giving
4: I was trying to let him know I couldn't hear.
0: So what type of device was
4: he? I spent a grand yesterday for that device.
0: I know, but what is it?
4: Apple phone on my wrist, hooked to an earplug in my ear. So you turn my phone over, but my watch is working.
0: Oh,
5: my God.
0: So hold on. You had a smart watch that he could text you the answers to, and it would audibly tell you what it is in your ear.
4: Here's my smartwatch right here.
5: Okay? Oh, my God.
4: So I got him on it, and then, hold on.
0: Hey, Gene, let me. He cheated and still lost third grade.
4: That's right, cheaters.
0: That should get you down to second. You know what, Lummy? Like, what would you do as a teacher if you caught...
4: Look at these bad boys.
0: If you caught somebody cheating, you usually punish them, don't you?
5: Yes.
0: I mean, you just don't say, okay.
4: I lost, though. You can't punish the loser.
0: Well, I'm going to... Gene, I'm the teacher here, and you are no longer in third grade. You are in second grade.
4: Can't take a grade from me there.
0: Well, you know,
5: how
0: hold
5: do you
0: on.
5: Get white
0: you know,
5: ones?
0: When you lose a test that you were cheating on, that's automatic losing the next test, too. You now, Lummy.
4: I knew I should have walked out of the room and then put him on and got him ready.
0: On Wednesday, Lummy, he has now been demoted to third. I caught him cheating on the test. So that's a test deduction, making his third failure. Gene, you're going to second grade based on cheating. You're a cheater.
4: And we cheated racing all the time. You liked it, didn't you, when you won, huh? Yeah.
5: Rob Green, $100.
4: There you go, Rob. Tell him. $100 for cheaters.
5: I can't believe you lost, still.
0: So
4: I couldn't hear Lummy.
0: And Lummy, when he kept saying he couldn't hear, he was giving a message to Coben.
4: To Coben. Speak up, Coben, yell. But Coben's a whisperer, you know. He just
0: so
4: talks
0: was
4: loud.
0: Yelling the answers into your watch?
4: Yeah.
5: So he's at school right now. He got out of his class to help you?
0: How did he get out of class to help you?
4: I don't think he got out of class. I think the whole class was listening.
0: And so they all know that his dad now is dumber than
4: Coben
0: a third
4: four
0: grader.
4: Times over.
0: And I can just see Coben yelling, saying, "Mammal, mammal, Dad, it's mammal, mammal, Venus."
4: Poor Coben don't know how to yell.
0: Venus, Dad. Well, he's probably in class and he has to go, "Venus, it's Venus," and you can't hear it. Gene Lasker, you cheater. And Lummy, you know what we're going to do next week is we're going to
4: I'm
0: make sure
4: be patted down before.
5: Yes, we're going to check your ears and everything.
0: His ears, I may make him do it without headphones because you can hear me talking without headphones.
5: Yeah.
0: Gene. And you know who the voice of reasons that told you not to do it? Sarah. She said.
4: She told me not to. She goes, you're not going to get away with that. I go, what do you mean I'm not going to get away with that? I'm gonna reach down here and then turn Bubba's headphones down so I can hear my speaker in my ear when I have to. But Lummy kept looking at me, wondering, is there something wrong with your headphones there, bro? Because I'm over here with my hand on the button.
5: He kept messing Gene with your headphones.
0: Lasker. Yeah. Gene Lasker cheated. Lummy, my question to you is this. So I'm gonna give you a Gene, I'm gonna punish you.
4: You just took a year away from me.
0: Which I'm gonna say, I'm gonna make it official. Gene is in second grade. So Macho Man needs to, Macho, in your positioning statement, you need to say when you do your Trump deal, Gene, there's nothing I can do with somebody that cheated. Due to the fact that you cheated, you now have been demoted to second grade. I'm sorry, Gene, I can't even give you a presidential pardon when it comes to cheating. You're a cheater, Gene. Let's see if you can somehow get yourself back to third grade. Gene Lasker, second grade. So let me. My question is this: I feel like I want to be very transparent and just tell the supporters of what we're going through right now. It's really, really at it. It's, and the closer we get to good things, the more churned up these trolls get. Do you notice that? Yeah. We got a couple big things on the horizon. It's like they almost know we got some big things on the horizon. And they have just turned up the trolling times 10, reaching out to advertisers, trying to get us canceled, trying to get us deplatformed. Like, you wouldn't believe, it's at an all-time high with regards to the amount of hate. And so, Lummy, should I just continue to ignore them? Because I don't think, but here's one thing, Lummy, and help me out here. I don't think they're going away. I think these 10 to 12 to 15 men that get no ass and have no life and just sit, you know, and make little trinkets all day, I don't think that they are going to multiply or continue to add in the volume of their existence. But I think if I put the wrath of the Bubba Army on them, I'm talking about the Rainies and the Tampa A's and the By the Ways and the John Costicas and the David L.A. Kings.
2: No, I don't.
0: You don't think
2: they just get blocked? They already tried. People have told me that they tried and they just get blocked. There's no point.
0: Oh, because the lovely moderator who's supposed to be unbiased and allow all opinions will just block you. That sounds familiar. I block people in chat all the time.
2: Mike from Mass.
4: Are you still on there?
0: I almost just want to say, listen, guys, go here and start doing your thing. Dox them. Find out where they work. Post their home address.
4: Yes, yeah, they like it.
0: Start making fun of their wife. Start taking pictures of their home. Start contemplating on how you can, you know, make their life, how you can ruin their life and see how they like it. You know, I'm really close to doing it. What do you think, Lummy? You say no?
2: I don't think it would help. I think it would hurt those people anyhow, too.
0: Oh, and you know what? The good people of the great supporters like the Rainies and the Smokes, these trolls will start screwing with you.
2: Yeah.
0: That's the problem. They're very internet proficient, and they will start screwing with you. And it's quite frank. So you know what? I'll sit here and take it, because I cannot subject you guys to that. They're far more skillful than we give them credit for. And quite frankly, they're just absolutely pathetic. Absolutely pathetic. I don't necessarily know if I agree with this next story. I'm going to play it real fast. Going to words will be late. But this woman and this guy are arguing over a parking spot in Walmart. This is in Florida. She parks in the spot. He goes to kind of have a word with her. I'm sure there was obscenities and you stupid bitch and all this kind of deal. Because it was in, and she shot him. And I don't think he was armed.
4: Oh,
0: but
4: wow.
0: She was able to say that she was in fear of her life.
4: That's all that matters.
0: And the Florida Stand Your Ground rule came into effect, and she didn't get arrested.
6: Newly released video from a shooting earlier this...
0: God, Chad, I want to give it to you so bad. I really do. Lummy's telling me no. I don't listen to Lummy often, but I need to this time. Damn it, Lummy, I want to so bad.
2: Well, there's people in chat that are just saying it anyhow, so I mean...
6: Summer in a Walmart parking lot.
0: I need your help, guys. I'm over it. I can't... I'm so over it. It's just not fair.
6: The prosecutor says the woman who gunned down a 62-year-old man at point-blank range, killing him, is not facing charges. CBS is...
0: See, now, it's my understanding, Gene, like, if a person doesn't have anything in their hand, like, they can maybe beat the crap out of you. But I, you know, don't they say that you have to meet force with force?
4: I don't know when it comes to a man versus a woman.
0: Yeah, you might be right on that.
6: Jason Allen has the explanation and the video, which is disturbing.
7: I was gonna back into that spot.
8: New video released by the Broward County State Attorney shows the moments after a woman fatally shot a man over a parking spot outside a Walmart to explain their decision not to charge her.
7: You're certain. What are you gonna do? What are you gonna do?
8: It happened in June. Melissa Payne was driving the car circled in yellow, and Bart DiGuglielmo was in the SUV.
0: So it looks like she was trying to back in and he was trying to pull in.
4: Yeah, well, she was wrong.
8: Both going after the same spot. She ended up with it, and after parking several rows over, he came back and began threatening her, according to witnesses.
4: Showed him.
8: For about a minute and a half, she pointed a gun at him while backing away before firing one shot into his abdomen. She was briefly taken into custody.
7: I told him, it's not going to go well for you. Please. The other guy's telling him, sir, it's not worth it. Just leave her alone.
8: Prosecutors today cleared Payne based on Florida's Stand Your Ground law, saying the state would not be able to overcome her claim that she was in fear of great bodily harm.
0: I mean,
4: I tell my wife, shoot, I'll get you out of jail.
0: Shoot, I'll call Kevin.
4: That's right.
0: Say it.
4: They come after you for any reason. They walk out of their way to come to you, pull it, and shoot them.
6: The family of DiGuglielmo has been pushing for charges since this shooting happened, saying it was not self-defense. The toxicology report showed he had amphetamines, THC, and antidepressants in his system.
0: I mean, we all got those.
9: Let's all take a moment.
10: Remember, this show is about words, not actions.
9: Okay, there is a God.
10: More of the Bubba the Love Sponge show after this.

0: crazy, create havoc, do what you got to do. I figured, you asked me, so can we have some, I already switched over to second grade, to the place that I get my questions, and I thought Lasker's going to absolutely nail second grade. Like, he's, you know what, I think we've determined that he's probably a third grader. That's where he's going to probably be.
1: Oh, good.
0: You know, like, unless we see movement, and after he
2: unless
0: just...
2: we see movement.
0: No, like, meaning, like Lemmy, he wins one, loses two, wins one. Like, if we can't solidly get him in or out of... Well, he's going to get out of second grade. He's got to pass three of these second grade tests in a row, and he's going to. Like, let me give you an example. Ready, Gene?
3: Yeah.
0: What do you call frozen rain that bounces when it hits the ground?
2: Yeah, I got the word. It's breaks your windshield when it hits it.
0: Which animal has black and white stripes and
2: a zebra?
0: What picture writing system was used by the ancient Egyptians?
2: Chisel on the rock.
0: Which month? Let me keep score.
1: Yeah, not looking good so far.
0: Which month is named after the ancient Roman god of war?
2: Which bump?
0: Which month?
2: Month?
0: Like December, February? Like which month is named after the Roman god of war?
2: I would say December. How the hell am I going to pass this?
0: You might be in first.
2: Yeah.
0: which constellation looks like a hunter with a belt of three bright stars?
2: What's the name of it?
0: You're never going to get it right.
2: No.
0: What is the baby of a frog?
2: Tadpole.
0: Which metal covers most of the U.S. penny?
2: Copper.
0: Which sport is played at Wimbledon using a racket?
2: Tennis.
0: Which musical instrument has 88 keys for playing notes?
2: Piano.
0: Which language has the most native speakers in the world?
2: Spanish.
0: What is the imaginary line? What imaginary line circles the Earth halfway between the North and South Pole?
2: What?
0: Which imaginary line circles the Earth?
2: The equator.
0: Which insect makes the honey people often eat?
2: A bee.
0: What do we call water when it turns into a gas rising from a pot?
2: Steam. I won.
0: Let me do it.
1: Eight, 5.
0: All right. Name the only continent that is also a country and an island.
2: A country and an island. That would be Cuba.
0: Which planet in space is called the red planet?
2: Mars.
0: What is the hardest natural substance found on our planet?
2: Diamond.
0: Did he win it, Lummy?
1: One more. 10-6.
0: Which bird can fly backward as well as forward?
2: Ain't no damn birds can fly backwards.
0: Which gas do humans need to breathe to stay alive?
2: Oxygen.
0: Yay. What bird is that? Not telling you.
2: A damn bird fly backwards.
0: Lummy, what was the official score of second grade? 11-2.
1: 7 wrong.
0: 11-7. Now, the average man would nail probably like it would be 11-2, 3. Gene takes it to the wire in second grade.
1: 2-10.
2: I love you, Sarah.
0: Wow. And I love you too, Sarah. Coben, you cheating little... Coben,
2: that's my boy.
0: I am so disappointed in
2: my
0: you,
2: my right-hand man.
0: And listen to your mother, please. Not your father. Your father is an idiot. We will see you Tuesday. Hey, Chad, you know what you got to do.
2: Yeah.
0: Now get it done.
3: Get it done.
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0: Labor Day weekend. Any plans? I know that I got something tonight, and tomorrow I'm going to probably be watching a little bit of college football, and then Sunday I'm taking my mom out somewhere, and then Monday relaxing, probably mow the lawn on Monday, and then Tuesday back to work.
1: You ain't got to worry about chainsawing. They're doing that right now.
0: They're chainsawing. They're doing something. Thank you. You can't give them too much information, Gene, because they'll just shove it right up your ass. I almost feel like I have to live my life, and I can't really totally be transparent as to what I'm doing and where I'm going, just because we have just an absolute huge troll problem.
2: That's crazy.
0: You have no idea, my friend.
2: I know I don't.
0: It's comical. Yes. There are people that obsessed with having us not do well. If you just don't want us to do well, then just leave us alone. Let us exist in our little not doing so well world. But instead you listen intently to every second to try to catch every little thing. Like, that's, as a grown man, that's not right. I mean, that's, you got a problem. If you hate me so badly that you have to listen to every minute of the show, take screenshots and, you know, turn us into clients and continually file complaints against the program, man, take a look at yourself. Yeah, I throw myself out there to be judged daily, and I have to put up with that. But I do it. I throw myself out there and present myself for you guys to analyze and subject me to whatever opinion may or may not have. But, I mean, if you're a grown man, like, I can't think of anything that I watch for 4 straight hours so that I can find something to complain about and cause that person some type of strife. I don't have the time. I don't have the time. And things that I watch intently, I like The Lioness and Tulsa King and Landman and Dutton Ranch and football and the Rays baseball and when the Lightning start playing, things that I have to watch that I really, really want to watch. I don't watch the Rays all 9 innings so I can get on a Rays forum and start telling you how much they suck and what they're doing wrong. And then capture screenshots of them in stupid situations and then contact all of the Rays clients trying to get them to not be with the Rays anymore due to the fact that I'm offended. What do you mean? But that's what happens. Over what? Some stupid show that you don't like? For real? There's a lot of shows I don't like. And I couldn't tell you what they're doing right now, what they're doing tomorrow, or what they did last week. I don't even know the forums to go to. I hate the Joe Rogan Show. Now, my question to you is, people that are far larger than us, and there's a bunch of them, do you think they got it too?
3: Yeah.
0: On this deep of depravity?
3: No. No, I think we're all by ourselves for that part.
0: God, I just don't get it. I really wish I could be very transparent about this. I wish I could, but I can't. I just can't. I got to keep on keeping on, and I'm not giving up, my friends. I'm just not. It's like, I think, if you were to take the overall volume of people that watch the show, subscribe to the show, donate to the show, are members of Bubba Army HQ, you know, the various ways that people can like the show in a positive way, I think it's probably less than 1%. Hmm. You know, there's 15, 20 people out there causing havoc for us.
2: Dude, you see what I just did?
0: No, I didn't, Gene.
2: I turned it all on by myself. Great, ain't it?
3: It's good job, Gene. Sorry, Gene, I didn't pull it back up.
0: And you wonder why he's in second grade, ladies and gentlemen. Because most second graders can turn their own computer on. Most second graders.
1: I didn't just turn it on. I got chat to the left, chattable, and I got the Rumbelows on the right side.
0: Dirt Merchant is like, how can we help? You know, you could help, but in order to help, I'd have to direct you to where they hang out, and now it's giving them, you know, way more credit than they deserve. They live in their little own little hate ecosystem, and that's all it is a little hate ecosystem.
1: Gotta feel bad for them.
0: No, I don't necessarily feel bad for them. I feel bad for anybody that they... I can't think that any of them have, like, a wife and kids and, like, I just can't think that they have a lot of that, because that requires a lot of time. I don't know that your wife...
1: Yeah, where do they get the time?
0: I don't know if your wife is would catch you watching or listening to the show for all 4 hours, transcribing and participating in a forum that you don't like, and it's all about hating the show that you're spending 4 hours a day listening to.
1: Not a normal person would.
0: Petitioning their clients, getting hold of the various forums that they're distributed on, trying to get them canceled off of that. I think a regular woman would be like, why are you so weak?
1: How about doing some homework?
0: How about having great sex with me?
1: Yeah.
0: Oh, you can't? Because it's during your 4 hour I hate Bubba period? Not to be confused with your 3 hour I must monitor this particular troll site period?
1: Yeah, maybe I'll listen to him. He knows the covert position.
0: Can I ask you a question? Like, for those little, are you guys getting any ass at all? Like, you know, declare yourselves. Yeah, my name is Jim. I live in South Dakota. I got a full time job. I'm very successful. I have sex with my lovely wife, you know, 3 times a week. Got 2 kids. I don't know. Well, first of all, I mean, they're a bunch of pussies, and they won't even, like, the screen names they have are just, you know, usually mostly directed at being anti, you know, Bubba's a fat ass, Lemmy's stupid, my home address is actually a screen name. And they're allowed to do it. So, like, man.
1: I'm part of the show. You know what? Between my race cars and my work and my wife and my, you know, and performing and I am a kid and my dog, I can't even listen to the show 5 days a week.
0: No, let alone hate on it, petition our clients, right. Try to get us canceled.
1: No.
0: And know every minute by every minute. So, anyway, good luck to you guys. You're not.
1: Losers.
0: You're not. Anything. You're not. Affecting me in any way, shape, or form. You're not in a negative. You're not costing me
1: not
0: any
1: working.
0: Money. You're not costing me any money.
1: No.
0: And I just had a great conversation with somebody yesterday, and I'm not even going to tell you that we're expanding, but we are.
1: Have to.
0: We are expanding.
3: Hey, Bubba?
0: I'm just not going to get into it.
3: We have a little bit of possibly controversy, but because we just got an email, and I'll see if I can get it up to you, but it... So a couple of the fans have sent in a video of it looks like Gene Lasker doing something with his ear, like an earpiece.
0: Are you serious?
1: What?
3: That's what they're saying. I got an email about it.
0: Did you send it to me yet?
3: I'm trying to get it up so you can see it. It's in a...
1: What are you talking about?
0: Are you serious?
3: Gene, is that cheat?
0: Why? Is that why? Hold on. Hold on, let me... Is that why he couldn't hear us that well?
1: Gene, come on!
0: Gene! Can't see. Lemmy, tell me what you found out.
1: Well, then, tell me what you found out.
0: Gene,
1: so now I got trolls.
0: Gene,
3: he sent a video.
0: Gene,
3: let's see if I can get that to you.
0: Were you cheating?
1: Evidently, it didn't work. Now did it?
0: Oh my God, you cheated! You still failed. Lemmy, show me what. I'm completely lost over here. Please bring it
3: Rob
0: to me.
3: $300. I'm trying to email it to you. If you want to pull up your email, see if you could do it that way.
0: Okay. Gene, will you go ahead and just come clean as to what happened? Tell us what you did, bud. Gene, you know what? I'm giving you the opportunity to come clean. And you're a guy's guy where, like, you know, if you got caught doing something, you'd be like, okay, you got me.
1: I was trying something. Didn't worry to work out, though.
0: You still lost. Hey, you know why? You know why? Because whoever was helping him was listening to us post-delay,
1: yeah.
0: And we're 45 seconds in delay. That's why he couldn't get any of them right. because he was whoever was helping him was 45 seconds behind.
2: It was the whole class.
0: And let me. Did you send?
3: I emailed it to you.
0: Okay, I'm looking at my email right now, and you know, of course, I am on AOL. So sorry. Oh yeah, I got it. Here we go. See, Gene, as much as chat loves you, you cannot. And let me, you know,
2: and let me,
0: you know what I wish I could do? I really do. I wish I could turn all of our followers, all the people that want good things for us, all the people that want us to expand, all the people that want to.
2: Well, see the video.
0: No, hold on.
2: I'm calling shenanigans.
0: Shut up. I wish I could turn them all on to these people and let these people have to suffer the wrath of our supporters, because our supporters are just as rabid as you are. But they want us to do well. And there's a lot more of them than you. It's all going to work out. It's all going to work out. I promise you. I have a really good feeling as to where we're headed. I got some news and know some things you guys don't know. Hmm. Not. And I wish I could share it with the people that support the show, but it'll just give the people who don't support the show more opportunity to screw with me.
4: Doing so well, world. But
3: cool. Can you show the video so Gene can see it?
0: That's
3: it.
0: Oh, yeah. Hold on. Here we go. Hold on here.
2: What do you see?
0: Well, we're looking at it. I can see your old ass with your hat off.
2: Yeah, I was changing hats.
0: Here we go. Hold on.
4: But instead, you listen intently to every second to try to catch every little thing.
0: So let me, is this where he's trying to exchange out?
3: I guess.
2: I was putting the garbage in a bag.
4: That's not right. I mean, you got a problem. If you hate me so
2: bad. I was picking up the trash.
3: That white thing. Someone said the white thing.
4: Of the show. Take screenshots and, you know, turn us into clients and continually file complaints.
0: That is obviously, hold on. That is obviously an earpiece. You had an earpiece. Now, what are you
2: going... $256 for that set. That's just an earpiece. It's the baddest earpiece made to man.
0: Okay.
2: It just don't come in black so you can't see it.
0: Okay, but hold on. What were you
2: Sarah
0: doing?
2: Sarah told me this would not work. She said, they're going to catch you. You cannot do this.
0: And God love her for being honest and knowing that we would catch you.
2: I practiced it with my Coben.
0: Now, who was,
2: I love you,
0: now,
2: man.
0: Now, who was giving you the answers?
2: Coben.
0: So Coben was giving you the answers. And how
2: trying
0: was,
2: to, but how, I couldn't hear him. That's why you saw me say, I can't hear.
0: So you were giving
2: I was
0: him,
2: trying to let him know I couldn't hear.
0: So what type of device was
2: I
0: he?
2: I spent a grand yesterday for that device.
0: I know, but what is it?
2: Apple phone on my wrist, hooked to an earplug in my ear. So you turn my phone over, but my watch is working.
0: Oh
3: my God.
0: So hold on. You had a smart watch that he could text you the answers to, and it would audibly tell you what it is in your ear.
2: Here's my smartwatch right here.
3: Okay? Oh, my God.
2: So I got him on it, and then, hold on. Hey,
0: Gene, let me. He cheated and still lost third grade.
2: That's right, cheaters.
0: That should get you down to second. You know what, Lummy? Like, what would you do as a teacher if you caught...
2: Look at these bad boys.
0: If you caught somebody cheating, you usually punish them, don't you?
3: Yes.
0: I mean, you just don't say, okay.
2: I lost, though. You can't punish the loser.
0: Well, I'm going to... Gene, I'm the teacher here, and you are no longer in third grade. You are in second grade.
2: Can't take a grade from me there.
3: Well, you know, how
0: hold
3: do you
0: on.
3: Get white
0: you know,
3: ones?
0: When you lose a test that you were cheating on, that's automatic losing the next test, too. You now, Lummy.
2: I knew I should have walked out of the room and then put him on and got him ready.
0: On Wednesday, Lummy, he has now been demoted to third. I caught him cheated. I caught him cheating on the test. So that's a test deduction, making his third failure. Gene, you're going to second grade based on cheating. You're a cheater.
2: And we cheated racing all the time. You liked it, didn't you, when you won, huh? Yeah.
3: Rob Green, $100.
2: There you go, Rob. Tell him. $100 for cheaters.
3: I can't believe you lost still.
0: So
2: I couldn't hear, Lummy.
0: And Lemmy, when he kept saying he couldn't hear, he was giving a message to Coben.
1: Coben. Speak up, Coben, yell. But Coben's a whisperer, you know. He just
0: so
1: talks
0: was
1: loud.
0: He actually was he actually,
1: he's actually
0: yelling
1: at school.
0: Yelling the answers into your watch?
1: Yeah.
3: So well, he's at school right now. He got out of his class.
0: How did he
3: to
0: get
3: help
0: out
3: you?
0: Of class to help you?
1: I don't think he got out of class. I think the whole class was listening.
0: And so they all know that his dad now is dumber than
1: Coben
0: a third
1: four
0: grader.
1: Times over.
0: And I can just see Coben yelling, saying, "Mammal, mammal, Dad, it's mammal, mammal, Venus."
1: Poor Coben don't know how to yell.
0: Venus, Dad. Well, he's probably in class and he has to go, "Venus, it's Venus," and you can't hear it. Gene Laster, you cheater. And Lummy, you know what we're going to do next week is we're going to
1: I'm
0: make
1: gonna
0: sure
1: be patted
0: you,
1: down before.
3: Yes, we're going to have to check your ears and everything.
0: His ears, I may make him do it without headphones because you can hear me talking without headphones.
3: Yeah.
0: Gene. And you know who the voice of reason is that told you not to do it? Sarah. She said.
1: She told me not to. She goes, you're not going to get away with that. I go, what do you mean I'm not going to get away with that? I'm gonna reach down here and then turn Bubba's headphones down so I can hear my speaker in my ear when I have to. But Lummy kept looking at me, wondering, "Is there something wrong with your headphones, there, bro?" Because I'm over here with my hand on the button.
3: He kept messing
0: Gene
3: with your headphones.
0: Lasker. Yeah, Gene Lasker cheated. Lummy, my question to you is this: so I'm gonna give you a like Gene. I'm gonna punish you.
1: You just took a year away from me.
0: Which I'm gonna say, I'm gonna make it official. Gene is in second grade. So Macho Man needs to Macho in your positioning statement. You need to say when you do your Trump deal, Gene, there's nothing I can do with somebody that cheated. Due to the fact that you cheated, you now have been demoted to second grade. I'm sorry, Gene. I can't even give you a presidential pardon when it comes to cheating. You're a cheater, Gene. Let's see if you can somehow get yourself back to third grade. Gene Lasker, second grade. So let me. My question is this: I feel like I want to be very transparent and just tell the supporters of what we're going through right now. It's really, really at it. It's and the closer we get to good things, the more churned up these trolls get. Do you notice that? Yeah. We got a couple big things on the horizon. It's like they almost know we got some big things on the horizon. And they have just turned up the trolling times 10, reaching out to advertisers, trying to get us canceled, trying to get us deplatformed. Like you wouldn't, but it's at an all time high with regards to the amount of hate. And so, Lummy, should I just continue to ignore them? Because I don't think, but here's one thing, Lummy, and help me out here. I don't think they're going away. I think these 10 to 12 to 15 men that get no ass and have no life and just sit, you know, and make little trinkets all day, I don't think that they are going to multiply or continue to add in the volume of their existence. But I think if I put the wrath of the Bubba Army on them, I'm talking about the Rainies and the Tampa A's and the By the Ways and the John Costicas and the David L.A. Kings.
3: No, I don't.
0: You don't think
3: they just get blocked? They already tried. People have told me that they tried and they just get blocked. There's no point.
0: Oh, because the lovely moderator who's supposed to be unbiased and allow all opinions will just block you. Well, that sounds familiar. I block people in chat all the time.
3: Mike from Mass.
1: He's still on there.
0: I almost just want to say, listen, guys, go here and start doing your thing. Dox them. Find out where they work. Post their home address.
1: Yes, yeah, they like it.
0: Start making fun of their wife. Start taking pictures of their home. Start contemplating on how you can, you know, make their life, how you can ruin their life and see how they like it. You know, I'm really close to doing it. What do you think, Lummy? You say no?
3: I don't think it would help. I think it would hurt those people anyhow, too.
0: Oh, and you know what? The good people of the great supporters like the Rainies and the Smokes, these trolls will start screwing with you.
3: Yeah.
0: That's the problem. They're very internet proficient, and they will start screwing with you. And it's quite frank. So, you know what? I'll sit here and take it. because I cannot subject you guys to that. They're far more skillful than we give them credit for. And quite frankly, they're just absolutely pathetic. Absolutely pathetic. I don't necessarily know if I agree with this next story. I'm going to play it real fast. Going to words, we'll be late. But this woman and this guy are arguing over a parking spot in Walmart. This is in Florida. She parks in the spot. He goes to kind of have a word with her. I'm sure there was obscenities and "you stupid bitch" and all this kind of deal. Because it was in, and she shot him. And I don't think he was armed.
2: Oh,
0: but wow. She was able to say that she was in fear of her life.
2: That's all that matters.
0: And the Florida Stand Your Ground rule came into effect, and she didn't get arrested.
5: Newly released video from a shooting earlier this...
0: God, Chad, I want to give it to you so bad. I really do. Lummy's telling me no. I don't listen to Lummy often, but I need to this time. Damn it, Lummy, I want to so bad.
3: Well, I mean, there's people in chat that are just saying it anyhow, so I mean...
5: Summer in a Walmart parking lot.
0: I need your help, guys. I'm over it. I can't... I'm so over it. It's just not fair.
5: The prosecutor says the woman who gunned down a 62-year-old man at point-blank range, killing him, is not facing charges. CBS is...
0: See, now, it's my understanding, Gene, like, if a person doesn't have anything in their hand, like, they can maybe beat the crap out of you, but, don't they say that you have to meet force with force?
2: I don't know when it comes to a man versus a woman.
0: Yeah, you might be right on that.
5: Jason Allen has the explanation and the video, which is disturbing.
6: I was going to back into that spot.
7: New video released by the Broward County State Attorney shows the moments after a woman fatally shot a man over a parking spot outside a Walmart to explain their decision not to charge her.
6: You're circling. What are you going to do? What are you going to do?
7: It happened in June. Melissa Payne was driving the car circled in yellow, and Bart DiGuglielmo was in the SUV.
0: So it looks like she was trying to back in and he was trying to pull in.
2: Yeah, well, she was wrong.
7: Both going after the same spot. She ended up with it, and after parking several rows over, he came back and began threatening her, according to witnesses.
2: Showed him.
7: For about a minute and a half, she pointed a gun at him while backing away before firing one shot into his abdomen. She was briefly taken into custody.
6: I told him, it's not going to go well for you. Please. The other guy is telling him, sir, it's not worth it. Just leave her alone.
7: Prosecutors today cleared Payne based on Florida's Stand Your Ground law, saying the state would not be able to overcome her claim that she was in fear of great bodily harm.
0: I mean,
2: I tell my wife, shoot, I'll get you out of jail.
0: Shoot, I'll call Kevin.
2: That's right.
0: Say it.
2: They come after you for any reason. They walk out of their way to come to you, pull it, and shoot them.
8: The family of DiGuglielmo has been pushing for charges since this shooting happened, saying it was not self-defense. The toxicology report showed he had amphetamines, THC, and antidepressants in his system.
0: I mean, we all got those.
9: Let's all take a moment.
10: Remember, this show is about words, not actions.
9: Okay, there is a God.
10: More of the Bubba the Love Sponge Show after this.

0: Go crazy. Create havoc. Do what you got to do. I figured, you asked me, so can we have some, I already switched over to second grade, to the place that I get my questions, and I thought Lasker's going to absolutely nail second grade. Like, he's, you know what, I think we've determined that he's probably a third grader. That's where he's going to probably be.
1: Oh, good.
0: You know, like, unless we see movement, and after he
2: unless just... Unless we see movement.
0: No, like, meaning like Lemmy, he wins one, loses two, wins one. Like, if we can't solidly get him in or out of... Well, he's going to get out of second grade. He's got to pass three of these second grade tests in a row, and he's going to. Like, let me give you an example. Ready, Gene?
3: Yeah.
0: What do you call frozen rain that bounces when it hits the ground?
3: Yeah, I got the word. It's breaks your windshield when it hits it.
0: Which animal has black and white stripes and
3: a zebra?
0: What picture writing system was used by the ancient Egyptians?
3: Chisel on the rock.
0: Which month? Let me keep a score.
1: Yeah, not looking good so far.
0: Which month is named after the ancient Roman god of war?
3: Which bump?
0: Which month?
3: Month?
0: Like December, February? Like which month is named after the Roman god of war?
3: I would say December. How the hell am I going to pass this?
0: I don't. You might be in first.
3: Yeah.
0: which constellation looks like a hunter with a belt of three bright stars?
3: What's the name of it?
0: You're never going to get it right.
3: No.
0: What is the baby of a frog?
3: Tadpole.
0: Which metal covers most of the U.S. penny?
3: Copper.
0: Which sport is played at Wimbledon using a racket?
3: Tennis. And
0: which musical instrument has 88 keys for playing notes?
3: Piano.
0: Which language has the most native speakers in the world?
3: Spanish.
0: What is the imaginary line? What imaginary line circles the Earth halfway between the North and South Pole?
3: What?
0: Which imaginary line circles the Earth?
3: The equator.
0: Which insect makes the honey people often eat?
3: A bee.
0: What do we call water when it turns into a gas rising from a pot?
3: Steam. I won.
0: Let me do it.
1: Eight, 5.
0: All right. Name the only continent that is also a country and an island.
3: A country and an island. That would be... Cuba.
0: Which planet in space is called the red planet?
3: Mars.
0: What is the hardest natural substance found on our planet?
3: Diamond.
0: Did he win it, Lummy?
1: One more. 10-6.
0: Which bird can fly backward as well as forward?
3: Ain't no damn birds can fly backwards.
0: Which gas do humans need to breathe to stay alive?
3: Oxygen.
0: Yay. What bird is that? Not telling you.
3: A damn bird fly backwards.
0: Lummy, what was the official score of second grade?
1: 11 right, 7 wrong.
0: 11-7. Now, the average man would nail probably like it would be 11-2, 3. Gene takes it to the wire in second grade.
1: 2-10.
3: I love you, Sarah.
0: Wow. And I love you too, Sarah. Coben, you cheating little... Coben,
3: that's my boy.
0: I am so disappointed in
3: my
0: you,
3: my right-hand man.
0: And listen to your mother, please. Not your father. Your father is an idiot. We will see you Tuesday. Hey, Chad, you know what you got to do.
2: Yeah.
0: Now get it done.
2: Get it done.
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0: Welcome. Tuesday, September 1's already here. Man, I sound like the progressive commercial with your parents. Man, September 1st is already here. Summer's just flying by. We're only 7 away. By the way, Tuesday, September 1st, 2026, as I just mentioned, myself, Dr. Dan Lummi, Macho Man Gary on the video editing gimmick. He's working like a Jamaican sweatshop, does he not?
1: Oh yeah, he's on it.
0: Is this new guy kind of working out a little bit?
1: Yeah,
0: you're gonna let me know when I gotta pay that guy.
1: I'm getting his information so we could do that today or tomorrow.
0: Okay,
1: we're using his first video for Thursday.
0: Oh, we are. So this Thursday's Deadly Intentions podcast was this guy's baby.
1: Yes, and he's working on some others right now.
0: Fantastic. On our YouTube channel this morning when I signed on, we were 7 away from 146. We're like 145,993 subscribers. We'd certainly like to hit that 146. I know probably within just the amount of people that are on right now, there's probably at least 7 of you that are not subscribed. You just, for whatever reason, yes, you're a numbnut. And yes, you should be following us if we're truly your favorite show or one of your favorite destinations of content, whether you like us. No, and in case if you hate us too, you might as well follow us, right? You might as well get that notification.
1: Yes.
0: Hey, keep up. The show that you hate the most is on officially right now as you speak. So please follow the channel if you could. Everything that we have from X to Facebook to YouTube to TikTok to Instagram. Nope, I'm sorry. TikTok's the only one that's not. All the rest are at the Bubba Army. We pretty much kicked ass on that and got everyone the Bubba Army except for TikTok. Was that the caveman deal?
1: No, that was someone after Cave. The Cave was a X one.
0: Yeah, Cave was X.
1: Yeah.
0: Yeah, he took how do you want to get it? I don't even want to get into that. Cave didn't mean to, poor little guy. So anyway, go to our YouTube channel if you could please and subscribe, get a notification. It costs nothing for you to do that. Again, no cost. It just gives you notifications when we put new stuff up or we're live. And again, it's free. So go to the YouTube gimmick and search at the Bubba Army or just the Bubba Army and follow us and watch us every day. Become a fan. Like be cool for once instead of being a dick. Lummi, is it me or does it look like we lost our video feed? If you look at my camera here.
1: YouTube's down currently. We're you can check us on the Rumble or Facebook or any other platform.
0: Yeah, so the YouTube's down?
1: Yeah, I heard Macho back there. He's shoveling coal.
0: Really?
1: Yes.
0: Oh man. Would it help him if I went to words? I mean, is it
2: No, we're good. Just keep it going.
0: Hear how hot he was, Lummi?
1: Yes.
0: Jesus.
1: He's very.
0: So, I got a big whodunit here with regards to our merch world, Bubba Army merch, Bubba Army shore, Bubba Army store, Bubba Army shop, and that is Merch Crick. So, we're in Indiana, and she can do a lot of this from her phone on her shop. You know, we use Shopify, and they're really good. They give you the front-end interface and then the back-end and then, you know, how they to your bank account, and it's just, you know, Shopify is great. They can do all your shipping. You know, it's just really, really a good, you know, e-commerce deal and interface. Everybody has to have it. You just can't sell stuff on the internet if you don't have some type of e-commerce or somebody processing, you know, that. The day and age of calling 1-800 numbers and some secretary, you know, having a little tally and she's, you know, filling out an order for your pack and

0: slip. You got to have an interface. So she can do a lot of it from her phone, and she was adding the 40-ounce Stanley-inspired. I still think, I don't know why is that so cheap?
1: That is really cheap.
0: I need to ask her, is that a typo? Like, those things, I mean, we should at least be getting $29.99.
1: I mean, for the 40-ounce ones.
0: I mean, for the 40-ounce? I mean, what are we thinking on that deal? I mean, those are pretty kick-ass. The autograph with the Bub Armigale. And then, I mean, look at that. That's only $25?
1: That's cheap.
0: Merch Crick, you need to raise, if you're listening to the show, you need to raise that to $29.99. Because I think they're usually like, what, $59.99?
1: They've come down a little bit now. About $49. I think some are $39, some are $49.
0: Yeah. None of them are $29. Especially except my dumb ass. So stupid. So, Merch Crick, see if you can. And let me, what are we selling a hat for $10 for? And that's a really misconception. A picture. I mean, it looks like the bill is about. I mean, the way she shot it, Dan. How would she have shot that to make the bill look like you are a duck?
2: Super wide angle. What it distorts?
0: Yeah, Merch Crick. Nobody's gonna buy the new Bubba Army, and I don't know if you call it a dad hat either.
2: It looks like a duck bill.
0: Yeah, I don't think you call it a dad hat.
2: To go along with a dad body.
0: Yeah, and I think maybe we should have like a
2: that side shot's way better than the front shot.
0: Yeah, and I
2: yeah, just take out that second picture. That's the only problem. Yeah, she looks cute with it.
0: Yeah, but people might think it's a girl's hat though.
2: It doesn't matter if it's a girl. Hats are unisex, first of all. Second of all, dad hat makes no sense. And then third of all, get rid of that second picture.
0: Yeah,
2: that one.
0: Merch
2: that
0: Crick, hopefully, she's listening. Merch Crick, can you text Lummy? Let me know if you're listening or not. I'm going to give you all these directions for immediate changes on the merch website. Kind of on the fly, spontaneous. Didn't really plan to go here, but since we're going here, Lummy, we might as well get this done, right?
1: Yes, might as well.
0: Fix all this up. All right, so.
2: You can put her in a dad hat and like a dad shirt and stuff like that. Sexy.
0: Dan, shut up. You're not helping me. Okay? Shut up. Lummy, has she contacted you to let you know if she's listening or not?
1: Not yet. No.
0: Merch Crick, if you're listening, can you please text Lummy? Otherwise, Lummy, I'm just wasting my breath. Or maybe I can make her go back and listen to it. There you go.
1: Yeah, there you go.
0: Like, listen to my instructions. Go back. I opened the show up with this and that. And then, Lummy, you could actually probably even give her the timestamps because I'm going to give my directives right now. So, Lummy, you could give her, like, you know, it was at 6:08:45 when Bubba started telling you what he really wanted to get done. And she could go right there and not have to navigate through the nonsense, right?
1: That's easy enough.
0: All right. So, Merch Crick, here's what I like done, please.
1: She said done.
0: Oh, what do you mean done?
2: Like,
0: hold on. Okay, I haven't known the
1: price is $29.99. Second hat gone.
0: Okay, perfect. Wow. There you go.
2: She don't play around.
0: All right, now hold on. Here's the next one. I think we need to raise our hats to at least $14.99. Like, don't you? A $15 hat. But what's that saying about a $10 hat? Probably pretty much sucks. People will be like saying, man, you're only giving away $10 hats because they suck. No. Change that to $14.99 and the beanie to $14.99. We're not in here in the nine, but I'm not in the $9 business, my friend.
2: She's making these changes really fast.
0: Oh, yeah, she's absolutely doing a great job. And then let me, these are way too low. Are they not?
1: Where those should be.
0: Oh, okay.
1: Yeah.
0: All right.
2: I love my blue one.
0: Oh.
1: Yeah, the gray one's nice.
0: I have a lot of great compliments. And the new Bubba Army t-shirts, they're a thicker material. They're true to size. Like a 3X is, I put it on and it was a tad little big. So I think they're running big, which is good for the, I mean, because the Bubba Army tend to be like, you know, kind of chubby guys like me. Not all Bubba Armies are rolling around like Travis from Fenderworks and Iggy and Macho Man. Not everybody's rolling around like that. Most of us are rolling around with some type of dad body. Oh yeah, merch quick. By the way, in the hat, can you take the word dad out of there, please? How about just Bubba Army new?
1: We're gonna have to refresh it.
0: New Bubba Army gray hats. Get the dad
1: She raised the price.
0: All right, she raised the price.
2: She's all over it, man.
0: I know it. This is like I almost feel like
2: you're talking to the TV. Yeah. It just changes.
0: See, let me. I can you know be on the air and it, one. I don't know if this is great content or not, but try to provide some compelling content as I navigate through my merchandise page. Seems a little narcissistic to me, but I mean it's on brand, right? I got Dan in here. Show tends to be a little more narcissistic when Dan's around.
1: Oh yeah,
0: but certainly Dan is very narcissistic.
1: People were asking too when more straw hats are coming in.
0: Oh, I think they're there. I think
2: you got some right there.
1: Go.
0: Yeah, the straw hats are there. You can get your brand new Bubba Army shirt now.
2: Do you have kid sizes for Brian?
1: Also, do you YouTube's back up if you want to pop back on?
0: All right, I'll pop back on. Thank you very much. That was a very much quick fix. And did you see, Lemmy? I didn't even let it affect me. I was like, just
1: rolled right through. Started going right to merch.
0: Right. Well, it's still not coming up. It's still not coming up on mine.
2: It has been removed.
0: See, look,
3: you have to go into the channel and yes. Do the new. We had basically the short version. We had to make a new show today because we already got a problem from yesterday using yesterday's template. So Gary and I were working on the back end here, so we have a new show with no restrictions.
1: Yes, you just got to go to the show channel.
0: Now, let me ask you a question. Why did they, right out of the hole, put restrictions on us? Like, I'm just asking for a friend. Why did you just like...
3: Operator error.
0: Oh, what?
3: It was my fault.
0: It was our fault.
3: Yeah.
0: Okay. That makes me feel a lot better. Really, it does.
1: Mm-hmm.
0: It really does.
3: I know what to look for now. Gary and I were talking about it. So
0: fantastic. See, that's the cool thing about this show, so to speak. We just navigate through, even when we make ourselves look stupid. You know, because like you know, a lot of shows, they'd be like, you know, they wouldn't be taking blame. Like their engineer wouldn't be like, hey, I really made a mistake. I'm a real numbnut. And me and Gary got it figured out. It was completely on our end. We're a bunch of buffoons, but moving forward, we got it. Because, you know, you're transparent like that, and everybody's perfect. Other shows would be like, we got some kind of internet glitch, and the bottom line is we had a bad connection, but I had it all set up right and everything. It's not my fault. Not on our end. Oh, nope. It's there on their end, when really it's on our end. It's on the engineer's end, but he was a little... I'm not talking about Macho Man. I'm talking about like the average engineer would be lying about it. You know, they wouldn't step up and said it was their fault. They blame it on some internet stuff. And you can never really prove them wrong, right? You're like, we don't have the ability to go back and.
2: Yeah, you're not auditing his work.
0: Yeah, I'm not, you know, we don't have the ability to go back and said for the hours you said we were off the internet we were actually on. We don't have those capabilities. So when your internet, when your engineer tells you, man, we just dropped the internet. It's not my fault, when really it's his fault.
1: Blame Fios.
0: But that's how kick-ass we are. You know, as a program, we're very transparent.
3: This was an unusual thing we had to deal with yesterday, so.
0: Okay.
3: It's a new curveball.
0: Perfect. So anyway, let me, I think everything else is good. We got the hats. I think the backpacks. We very limited amount of Bubba Army Alpha. Not a lot of that left. And... Bubba Army. Now, let me. I'm thinking about. You think I should keep the Alpha brand, or do I go to a?
1: I thought you were going to keep Alpha and just obviously go to Volume now 27.
0: Okay, that's what we're going to do. The Alpha stays. The you know. Because, yeah, that was my intention.
2: Have you done the research on your scent?
0: I am currently looking at four, and I'm getting testers. For all four, Dan, and I will, you know, they give me like this little, like, you know, like a tester. But you get like, you know, 50 squirts out of it, maybe more. So you...
2: Anything you can get 50 squirts out of is worth it.
0: Yeah. So I'm going to like run it by you, Jay, some of the guys who have finer, more trained noses than me and Lummy's big, dumb noses. I mean, like Lummy and I, you know, we don't have probably good. Near the nose palate that Dan and Jay do, you know?
1: Oh, no, not at all.
0: I'll let it, just like you and Jay are helping me design the new Barp watch, I'd like for you guys to help me design my new perfume or cologne or what's the real Fifi
2: parfum?
0: Parfum, yes.
4: Oh,
0: my 2020. It'll be 2027 or yeah, this will be it.
1: 27. Yeah.
0: 2027 Alpha Volume 27 in my perfume. So Dan. we're down to the Barpoint. I'm sorry, to the Bubba Army watches. They're sold out. You know that the Bubba Army 42.5 millimeter Yachtmaster inspired. You know, that looks like a kind of a Rolex Yachtmaster, and really it turned out. You know, first you have to understand it's a $79 watch, so you know it's not super, super expensive. But, you know, I can try to fake the funk a little bit. I think my manufacturer did me right with regards to, hey, man, we can make this look like a, you know, it's a $79 watch that kind of looks like a $4,000 watch. But, it's you know, it's got your logo. Obviously, we're your favorite. You know, let me only the true hardcore fans buy the watches. You know, like it's a little bit, you got to be a hardcore P1 to really want to buy a watch. And we sold them out immediately, by the way. Like, we sold them out immediately. Now, Lummy, here's the thing. I was trying to hold some back for our potential clients, you know, and surprise them with a watch. Well, it looks like the cat's out of the bag, but we're going to surprise, you know, our clients with trying to get them a watch. You know, the Volkswagen of Wesley Chapel and, you know, Crystal Harley-Davidson and GPC Cabling and Strange Clouds and Get a Box. And Morgan Exteriors, Lummy Sunbelt, Lick Energy. We just signed Lick Energy up.
1: Yes.
0: Yeah. I think it's official, isn't it?
1: Yes, it is.
0: Adam from Fenderworks. So, Lummy, I got probably 12 to 13 watches spoken for those guys. And I got employees that I have to take care of. So I really want to throw out to employees, if you want one, you really got to want one. Like you really want one and you're going to wear it. Like Dan and Jay and Brian, let's be honest with you, they would probably want one, but they're not going to wear it. They're not. They're just not. They're in the circles they travel, the doctors and the lawyer circles. They're not. I mean, Jay's got like one of those Felipe Flippies. Like he's got one of those kind of. Dan, what are they called? What's a Felipe Flippy?
2: There's a Patek Philippe. He doesn't have one.
0: Didn't he have one at one
2: no,
0: time?
2: No, he never had one.
0: Okay.
2: He never had a Patek.
0: All right.
2: Steve has a Patek.
0: Okay, well, hold on. I knew a Diaco had a Patek.
2: Yeah, Jay doesn't have one.
0: And I think between the three Diaco brothers, Steve, Jay, Dan, I think it's pretty safe to say that you have not an extensive, but you got a nice watch collection.
2: Between the three of us, absolutely.
0: Yeah. Yeah,
2: it's going to be hard for Brian to take off his Apple Watch to put the Bubba watch on.
0: I think it would be safe to say, and I love you guys, more than anything, but you know, when you got a Felipe and you got multiple Rolexes and multiple, you know, whatever you guys got, I don't think you're going to be wearing a Bubba Army, you know, Yachtmaster knockoff. I just don't think you're going to. So,
2: for the right occasion.
0: So, do you agree
1: what
0: with
1: my... What is that?
0: But what does that
2: barp.
0: Mean? Well, no. You definitely going to get a barp. Yes, you're going to get a barp watch. Absolutely. Because barp watches it's an award of appreciation for your upper level royaltiness, including the fact that you're even a co-host of the show. Of course, you're gonna get one of those, but I don't think that you really. I think I could be better served to take those three denoted for you guys and give them to the clients. I think we'd be better.
2: I don't disagree.
0: So I got those guys taken out. So does my question would be Gary, Macho Man, Lummy. Is that it? Yeah, Gary, Macho Man, and Lummy, right?
1: Yes.
0: So out of you three, like, who's really going to wear a watch? Are you really going to wear it? Macho Man, are you really going to wear it?
3: Yeah, it's really cool. I like the blue one.
0: I mean, you would wear it?
3: Yes.
0: Okay. Macho, Lummy, put Macho Man down.
1: All right, Macho.
0: And now, Lummy, how about you? I mean, like, you know.
1: I mean, I think it's a really cool watch, but.
2: I never wear a watch.
0: You never wear a watch.
1: I used to.
0: Well,
1: and then I broke it. So I don't want to break this one. Plus, I'd rather the clients and, you know, us have enough.
2: So you just use the sun to tell the time?
1: Yes.
0: All right, let me, God bless his little soul.
1: So if Gary wants it, you know, he can.
0: Now, Gary, you got to get, that's my last hanging chad, is I just need to know which way Gary is. Now, Gary, if you really will, if you're really going to wear it, and you really wear it, I mean, I'll get one to you. You deserve it, obviously. But if you're not going to wear it, and it's just, for, it's just a little knicky-knack there, it's a little Bubba Army Schotchke, then, you know, let me give it to a client, which would be better served. But, listen, I genuinely, if you really want one and you're going to wear it, then by all means, I don't judge either way, Lummy. Like, I have enough to give the clients. You know, I probably got it handled. But, and I won't get mad if you say, no, you know, I really do want one because I really would wear it. Then that's cool. I'd like for you to have it. But I better see you wearing it every once in a while.
1: He said that he would love to have it for his collection, but he'd rather have the sponsor.
0: There you go. There's the official. So, Merch Crick, text me the official amount that I have. Because the only thing I thought I had 15. I think that's where I'm at.
2: You have two here still.
0: Oh yeah, I gotta add Merch Crick. Add those two in with Dan.
2: One of each.
0: Add that in your total that you text me. How many total watches do I have available to give to clients? Adding Gary Cantrell's Macho Man, Steve and Jay and Dan and Brian. Oh, Lummy, we forgot about Gene. You know Gene's going to be out. You know he wants one.
1: Oh, he's going to want two.
0: No, well, he can't have two. Like, that's out of the question. So, Merch Crick, put in Gene wants one and Macho wants one. Everybody else understands the cause for the clients. It's better. And consider the fact that you have, Dan's got two in here, a silver one and a two-tone gold. So give me the official number. Then, Lummy, I can get with you and we can figure out, you know, how to get these to our fine clients.
1: Yes, we do. Yep.
0: So, Dan, you know, obviously you and Babyface have heat with each other.
4: It's kind of the ongoing, you know, show dynamic.
0: Obviously you and Babyface have heat with each other.
4: I like it as long as it's kind of the ongoing show dynamic.
0: Hold on.
4: Show
0: I like it as long as it doesn't
4: like have heat with each other.
0: I like it as long as it doesn't
4: like have heat with
1: each other.
0: I like it as long as it doesn't
4: have heat with each
0: other. I like it as long as it doesn't
2: like have heat with
0: each other. I don't hear nothing.
2: Babyface sucks.
1: This is Macho.
2: Babyface sucks.
0: I don't hear nothing.
2: Babyface sucks.
1: This is Macho.
2: Babyface.
0: What were you running those through? I guess I gotta get my pants up. I couldn't hear any of that. No, I'm sorry.
2: Really?
0: No, I was.
1: Yeah, it was a vortex.
2: Yeah, we were in a vortex.
0: Yeah, I didn't hear any of it. So he might as well play it so we can get, you know, truly what was upsetting Dan, triggering Dan. So we probably need he probably needs to run whatever Macho Man played that I did not hear. Can you?
3: Oh no! I didn't, that was your internet was running in the audition, and you were listening to audition.
0: Oh, okay.
3: So I fixed your monitor section.
2: Oh, you didn't play anything that upset me.
0: Well, not yet. I haven't played anything yet. To upset you. But we got a little something here. Let me. Who put this together? Gary put this together.
1: Yeah, this was Gary. Yes.
0: Yeah. So, did you Dan get a chance to hear this live?
2: I heard this.
0: Or heard about it.
2: I heard this. And, you know, again, my only comment is I'm like Nostradamus. Right, Lummy?
1: Yes, you are.
2: Thank you.
0: I don't know what that inside reference is, but
2: you know Nostradamus? He's the one that predicts the future. I predicted his entire 2 days, and I'm not going to denigrate the show, but, like, thank God for the best of on Friday.
0: Well, yeah, okay.
2: You know, I don't own a tracksuit.
0: Okay, now. I will tell you this, because
2: or that shirt or any kind of silly print jacket that he may have.
0: I will tell you this
2: in children's size,
0: that because this heat is just so strong, and because I mean, like, you really do bring it, and he really does bring it.
2: He brings it, and you encourage it. I bring it, and you temper it.
0: No,
2: you did this morning.
0: Well, let me ask you a question. Have I tempered anything that you've said? What did I temper this morning, bud?
2: About the shirts come in kid sizes for Brian? Like, psh.
0: I mean,
2: normally would have been a giggle. Lummy giggled. You pshed it.
0: Hold on. That is up.
2: It's true.
0: Like, hold on. That's sometimes how I laugh. Listen, that's sometimes how I.
2: It was more of an exhale, no, sigh.
4: Don't analyze my potential, you know, trumpeting of my lips and what that means, whether it was negative and or positive, you know, affirmation, if you will. Like, okay. That could be funny.
2: Yeah.
4: I try to play it down the middle with you guys, but here's the deal. You're mean about it.
2: I'm mean.
4: Yeah.
2: I'm mean.
4: And you're like, hold on, let me try to rephrase this, okay? you're just more aggressive about it. Like you're like, and Brian's a little bit more cynical, and I wouldn't say smooth, but just his delivery of his hatred and vitriol for you is different than your delivery. You guys, I think everybody would agree, you guys both have different deliveries on how you speak about each other. You have kind of a more sharp tongue, rapid fire, really, really deep down seated vitriol, and he has a little bit more, a little more calculated, nerded up, cynical, smart-ass, sassy kind of deal. And you're like, and he's more like,
2: yeah, you're completely down the middle.
4: Well, I have to be.
2: You're nowhere near the middle, dude. You're nowhere near the middle.
4: Hold on.
2: You are so not near the middle, it's not even funny. It's. But that's okay. I don't care because I have thicker skin, and I'm glad I wake up every morning not Brian Matroni. So I'm fine, dude.
4: Is that your new T-shirt? Yeah. I'm glad I wake up every morning not Brian Matroni.
2: Exactly. You'll be modeling mouthpieces. See, and
4: you got to understand, I have to juggle both of your personalities for what I feel is best for the program. And I think the dynamic that we all have, you know, you being...
2: I love Brian, and this is, you know, I don't really wish any ill will on him. I think he's a great guy. He is funny, he is smart, and he's short. And so, you know, God bless him.
4: Okay, so, I mean, all right, Dan Trump. So I'm just trying to say, like, I, in no way, shape, or form, would... let me just say this, Dan. It upsets me.
2: I'm not mad, though. No. Just so you know,
4: but it upsets me because I'm genuinely, as a friend, closer to you than I am Brian. Like, with regards to our personal friendship, you and I's is much stronger than Brian and I's. I don't have as much interaction with Brian off the air as I do you. So, that being said, it hurts me when you think that I play favorites, because I don't think I play favorites. I think I try to play at what's best for the show. So, at the end of the day, like, you know, we're trying to be funny. I'm trying to navigate your guys' heat so I can keep it going. But I have to also be mindful that I don't want to get too aggressive, because I think if it escalates even further, it could start getting personal and potentially be unhealthy. Because, I mean, it's at a fever pitch right now. It's like that boil that, man, if you really, really...
2: You want the lid to pop off?
4: No. I want it just festering and festering and festering. And then... No, hold on.
2: Simmering like rice?
4: No, hold on. Yes, when it's under my tutelage and under my show parameters, then yes, I want to percolate it. But then I want to have the blast off with a show. I wrote it down on my notes today. Brian and Dan show.
1: Iggy McGillicuddy, $20.
4: Thank you, Iggy. I didn't even check my PayPal. I've just been so, I wrote so many notes down and I got so many things on my head. It looks like 19. So we'll figure out our promos today after the show. Okay?
1: Sounds good.
4: All right. So what was I looking for earlier? I forget now. Damn it. Oh,
2: it's Brian and Dan.
4: My PayPal. Oh. So today, Lemmy, I was looking at the video that, yep, Seth Wiley. Right. Seth Wiley was I didn't have it open, my bad. Seth Wiley for a Dr. Dan. Thank you, Seth Wiley. PayPal, Venmo, Cash App, all at the Bubba Army. So, Dan, Gary or somebody put together this video that we got to play here momentarily. And I watched a portion of it. And it's, you know, it's just basically, you know, Brian walking through, you know, you're not very talented. You had to write stuff down. You're not very well prepared. You suck. And then, you know, your mantra is he's a nerd and, you know, blah, blah, blah. And he sucks. And so, you know, it's
0: it's fun for us to watch, but I don't want it to be uncomfortable. But if but we
2: might have any discomfort.
0: But so hold
2: on. I have no discomfort.
0: I think we really genuinely need, Lummy, a Brian and Dan show.
1: Oh, of course.
0: And I even have it formatted. So it's a Brian and Dan show, and they each bring two topics to discuss. They each handpick two topics they'd like to discuss. That's, you know, four topics, one every 15 minutes. You know, you could do an hour. You could do, you know, literally you shoot for an hour, probably go an hour, 15, hour 20, where you try to like have 15 minutes or so per topic. And each guy provides two topics. Now, I don't know if you need a moderator, if we do it in this setting, we do it live, or we do it just those two together in a podcast setting. Do you need a moderator? Like, do I need to step in and be a moderator?
2: No, dude, or do I
0: just take a step back? Say, here's your four topics. You guys figure it out.
2: You could do the latter.
0: I think. Let me. I think. What do you? I think.
1: I think you let them two go for it.
0: Okay. Now, Dan, would you guys?
2: You don't put a third party when you have like a chicken fighting another chicken. So it's just two chickens.
0: So Dan, let me. I think we take it over to podcast land and we tape it.
1: Yeah, we can do that.
0: Yeah. So which Dan gives you far more flexibility mm-hmm. on getting you two together if we're taping it. You know what I'm saying? Like mm-hmm. you don't have to be live. So would you obviously I'm going to have him in here on Thursday and he'll be able to answer this question. I'm asking you at live real time. Would you be willing to do a Dan and Brian show?
2: Sure.
0: With the format that I suggested.
2: Or something similar to that, sure.
0: Yeah, however you guys want to do it. And it's...
2: As long as there's no, like, I have three questions.
0: No, it's not.
2: Sponsored by Hunter Law.
0: I mean, if that was one of his questions, then, I mean, I guess. I don't know. I mean, I don't know. I'm not going to tell you the dynamic. And let me, we're going to do it in a podcast setting. The three camera shoot, like me and Pete does, with taping, you know, taping it so we can edit it. What do we call it? Like, I mean, do we just call it the Brian and Dan or the Dan and Brian show? Like, or, you know, what do we call it?
1: Well, we got to make sure it's Dr. Dan, you know, Dr. Dan and Brian show. Or
0: so it'd be like Dr. maybe Dan and Brian Babyface. Matroni Esquire, Dr. Dan Diaco Esquire, MD, JBT, MDD, EFG, HIJ.
1: Yes.
0: Dr. Dan.
2: Dr. Dan and Brian works.
0: Okay. Dr. Dan and Brian, or, I mean, of course, he's going to want it Brian and Dr. Dan. Lummy, this might end up being a coin flip.
2: Well, I guess, you know, you can consider three things. One is I'm older. Number two, I have more abbreviations after my name.
0: More accomplished. Hold on. Let me see if this would be right, okay, before you shoot it down. Would one say that you hold more professional licenses than he does?
2: Yes.
0: Okay. So, okay.
2: I'm older. And I've been with the show longer, since 98, so suck it, Brian.
0: All right, so those are your... Okay, let me make sure you have those three excuses ready to go on Thursday.
1: Yeah, we'll have the audio for him.
0: Yeah, I have it all. Yes. But, you know, even including... Like, listen, so right now I cannot tell you what the Dan and Brian or Brian and Dan show is going to be called, but it's going to be either called Dr. Dan and Brian or Brian and Dr. Dan. One of those two, we'll figure out. I mean, we have Dan's, you know, three excuses or, you know, three explanations as to why he should get top billing. We'll hear what Babyface says with regards to him getting top billing. Now, do we pick, or does chat pick? You know, do I throw it out to chat and be okay?
1: We can throw it out to chat.
0: You take all three of them and you have Gary. You know, bam, bam, bam. Here's their three. Now you guys judge. Is it who gets top billing, Dr. Dan or Babyface? So, you know, Dan, would you be okay with throwing it to chat?
2: Sure.
0: Chat does love you.
2: Chat's smart.
0: Let's not forget that, you know, you and Brian are 23 and 24, respectfully. Right there is the second most popular person in the entire show. What did it end up being, Lummy? Baby 23, Dan 22.
1: And Jay 2, so technically...
0: I mean, you throw that in, if you just say, okay, Jay, listen, we're going to have to do a new contest, and you can't be part of it, because you're obviously not skewing too good for whatever reasons. They probably, you know what, you're probably too smart, or whatever.
1: He's on. He's
4: by the way, I love Jay. This is not a reflection on anything that I love Jay. I don't want Jay to leave. I don't want Jay to move his real estate.
2: He's hanging 10 right now, bro. He's not even paying attention.
4: I know that, but I just want to make it known, you know, Dan, when I make this suggestion, the next time we vote, we don't include Jay. I'm not doing it in a disrespectful type manner.
2: Who was in the studio when you had that vote?
4: Gene. See,
2: that also skews it.
1: Yeah, but listen, Dr. Dad, you would go to 25, maybe face would be 24.
4: I mean, if it wasn't such a Dan, yeah. If it wasn't such a runaway, you know, like nobody's beating Gene. Like
2: there's only one Gene Lasker in the universe.
4: I know. And so what I'm saying is, it all comes down to you and Babyface. He's 53. You're 22. Baby's 23, and Jay's 2. If you take out the Jay, technically that would be maybe potentially yours, and that puts you at 24, 23. I mean, it's a shootout between you and Brian are neck and neck. I mean, like, for real, that's pretty cool. I mean, that means we're doing it. You know what? The show's doing it right.
1: That's right.
4: The characters and how we position Dan and Jay against each other with a Lasker hillbilly white trash kicker and a J.D. Acco. I think that shows you just how close everybody, outside of Gene the Superstar.
1: Of course. I mean, Gene just, he blew everyone away.
4: He is. I mean, that people love hot white mess. Hot white trash. People love hot drama white trash. And Gene is all of that and then some. With having money. Gene's white trash. He's a white trash billionaire. You know what I'm saying?
1: Yeah,
2: which is the best.
4: Which are the best. White trash billionaires are the best.
2: Without a question.
4: Yeah. Dan, Gene's not looking at the NASDAQ or the S&P 500 or any of that. He doesn't know. He doesn't know anything about that. But he could tell you what, you know, copper is selling for on scrap right now.
1: Yeah, and aluminum.
4: And what aluminum's been bringing for scrap and, you know, what this and that and what have you. So anyway, yes, we're going to do the Brian and Dr. Dan or Dr. Dan and Brian show. I guess we'll have it officially roughed in after Thursday's Brian appearance.
1: Yes.
4: As to the only thing that's left to negotiate is just the name of the show. And, you know, I think it would be huge. I think it would be.
1: Absolutely.
4: I think people would just absolutely go crazy over it.
1: You'd give Dr. Dan his space to put Babyface in his
4: without me stepping in and trying to, you know, say, okay, Dan, stop, quit me with just nothing. Dan only lives by the high wire that he walks. He has nobody throwing him questions. Nobody is saving him a lifeline. And or, you know, the same for Brian as well. Those two just bringing it. By the way, let me, is this Photoshop or did Dan really wear that outfit?
1: That's Photoshop.
4: I'm going to say like that.
2: Come on. That's an outfit only Brian would wear.
4: Hold on. Like, I don't know that we're doing Dan any justice here. Like, I mean, that's not something Dan would wear.
1: No, but that's the whole point of the thumbnail is Babyface called him the zookeeper.
4: Oh, okay.
1: Because, that was when Dr. Dan was trying to be a zookeeper.
2: I was trying to imitate Brian as a zookeeper.
4: I know.
2: Yeah. I'm using a zookeeper voice, not a Brian voice. He doesn't even understand the humor. It's all right.
1: He's way above him.
2: Yeah. Can't see past his teeth.
4: I'm going to play that video next. Boy, if he's triggered just on the thumbnail, Lummy, can you imagine?
1: No, I cannot.
5: He's not part of the solution. He's part of the problem. It's Bubba the Love Zone.

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0: if she, hopefully, maybe she'll be able to find them.
1: Well, that's what we were talking
0: those,
1: about.
0: Those little card gimmicks that I can fill out. Thank you. Appreciate it. So we drove one of these in Indiana. I rented it through Hertz. It was the Volkswagen. Is it? I think it's Tygen. I was watching some
2: video. Is that how you pronounce it? Tygen?
0: Yeah, and they're pretty economical. They're only like in the mid-30s for like a fully loaded one.
2: I like the lines on it.
0: And so, I mean, we drove the hell out of it in Indiana. She wants one.
2: You know, Bubba, that's one of the marketing things that they do with cars is that they sometimes often will seed rental car places with cars that they're trying to like push and sell. Well, so that, I mean, you, like you drive it for smart. A couple, you drive it for
0: that's
2: a few days.
0: Smart.
2: Like, I like this car. I'm
0: that's
2: gonna buy one.
0: Smart, Dan. I didn't even think. Yeah, you know. So they. I mean, listen. If I wouldn't have driven one of these Tygens,
2: would never have been on your radar.
0: I would have never been on my radar. I would have never either like, oh man, they're a Volkswagen, whatever. Even though Rolo from Volkswagen to Wesley Chappell's our good friend, you know.
3: They're a great guy.
0: But like, I don't know. What a great dude. I've been talking to Rolo now. Actually, I've been going through their inventory, and you can go to it's VWOfWC.com. It's Volkswagen of Wesley Chappell, and they got an unbelievable list of, you know, used and new. I'm looking for one about a year old. Like, I'm not going to buy a brand new one. First of all, I'm not buying nothing. Merch Crick's going to buy it. She might want to trade in her Toyota.
2: Yeah, which served its purpose. That's a great car.
0: Yeah, but
2: that was a good car.
0: She needs a bigger car.
2: Yeah,
0: but
2: the Camry's not doing it.
0: I was doing our deal through Rolo, and he came back, man, with some really good, with good trade-in number for her car, and you know was really giving me his bottom dollar price for this one, and I'm like, man, in 90 days, like I think she's supposed to get some kind of check for something. In 90 days, something she sold or whatever. I don't know. She's supposed to get a little bit of money in 90 days, like a tax refund or something like that. And so I told Rolo, can we wait 90 days when she gets this little check that she's supposed to get? And then he's like, yeah, I always got these in stock. They're one of the most popular SUVs of any make and model. And we, you know, I always have 20 of them on the ground because they just go. I mean, they go like hotcakes. So anyway, what a great... And Dan, I guess that would be, you know, Volkswagen gets with Hertz and says... Now, Dan, do you think they give them outright, give them to them, or they give them like just...
2: No, they cut deals. They give them to them at a discount, and the payoff is that people are going to come in and buy the car.
0: Yeah, I mean, it worked with me, mm-hmm. right? I mean, you mm-hmm. know, listen, we were there in Indianapolis, and I was looking at like a Mazda... like four-door, typical four-door Willy, and then it had this one beside it, the Volkswagen that stood up a little bit taller, looked a little bit more beefier for the same price. Like, Merch Crick's like, let's get the Volkswagen because it's number one in crash consumer. I'm like, we're not going to be crashing. That's not why we're getting it. We're getting it because it looks kind of cool. And I got in, let me, oh my God, it's got a really big, like, I think it's like a 18-inch screen.
3: Oh, wow.
0: That you can adjust anything from your like you can adjust everything. They got massage seats in them. They're badass. And like I think brand new they're like 36, 37 brand new.
3: Oh, that's not bad at all.
0: No. I went to YouTube and watched a bunch of reports on them and all kinds of deals. So yeah, Volkswagen of Wesley Chappell looks like where I'm going to be cutting a deal here soon, or Merch Crick's going to be cutting a deal soon.
3: Maybe I can sign my papers with you. Rolo's been working on getting me a truck, too.
0: Oh, really?
3: Yeah, so thank you, Rolo.
0: Like a used one?
3: Yes, of course.
0: And then trading in that piece of shiz?
3: I have a feeling that the truck might as well just be left on the side of the road, so...
0: Are you going to keep it and just keep it lowly insured and have like a work truck versus a really nice truck? Are
3: yes,
0: you going to?
3: That's what I'm leaning toward.
0: Yeah, like a nice truck, you know, like me, I got my F-150, which is kind of nice, you know, especially since Adam from Fenderberg's got fixed a few of the dings. I got it under a car cover, but Merch has got her 96 Mexican F-350.
3: It does all the work
0: and put you. Know, that's what we do all the work with is the 96 Mexican F-350. So, you know, you're truly starting to kind of really make it in life. Now you got two trucks, bro.
3: I know.
0: Like, I mean, you got a work truck and then you got a show truck. Look at you.
3: That's pretty pimp.
0: Yeah. Ashley must have got a raise. Because I know I'm paying you. I'm paying you pure peasant type wages. I apologize to all my people. I wish I could pay you more. But I appreciate you believing in me and believing in the show.
3: Thank you.
0: Just like Dan. I mean, Dan is a doctor and a lawyer. Can you imagine what his per hour rate is if you were to combine them? I mean, he's a very important man. And he comes in here and provides unbelievable, over-the-top swag that he does for free. He didn't. I could never pay Dan what he's worth. It'd be insulting. Hey, Dan, how about, like, you know, $300 a week? $300 a week? That doesn't even include. I don't even get out of bed for $300.
2: That'd be gas money.
0: Yeah. Well, you have an electric car. Yeah. So, anyway, Lummy, this is you know what you guys have put together, and we need to get Dan's reaction from it. Don't forget, Dan has agreed, and I'm sure Brian will too. And the Brian and Dr. Dan and Brian show. That, you know what, Lummy? That might be the name of it, the Dr. Dan and Brian, and Brian and Dr. Dan show. So you give them both top billing, but is the one that you uttered first truly top billing? Even if you did it both ways. Hey, it's the Dr. Dan and Brian show, and it's the Brian and Dr. Dan show. Hey. But even though you gave Dan first placement on the first thing uttered out of your mouth, does that now give him top billing? I think it kind of does.
3: I think it does.
0: So I think you got to get a clear cut. And we're going to get Brian's three reasons why he should be top billing, and we already have Dan's that he uttered out just a few minutes ago, and then we will replay those for Brian, much like we're going to do this for Dan.
1: No, Dan took his shots at me with his terrible impersonation and impression of me and writing everything. You know, one thing I noticed about that, Lummy, I didn't pull up the video because I don't need to embarrass him any more than he embarrassed himself, but Dan actually wrote out that script about the chocolate and everything that he went Zucru with.
2: Dan,
0: did you write it out?
2: I had three notes. Just I want to make sure I hit all 3 points. I didn't write the whole thing out.
1: If you watched the you didn't get to see the benefit of seeing it, but I didn't spend
2: 4 hours dissecting 3 minutes of the show. You know what I mean? Like I would think he'd have more important things to do than to try to dissect the show and go back to the very beginning of the show before he even started to see what I was doing. Obviously, I live inside of his head.
3: That is true.
0: Thank you, Dan. I'm trying to be more of a even keeled, let them say their piece and not interject much. I'm trying to switch gears a little bit on how I handle their rebuttals, because I just want to stay out of it, completely out of it, so that they can truly control it themselves, and I'm not blamed for helping either one. I just take a step back and let them spew.
3: Doing a great job.
0: Their hate and vitriol for each other. Only thing I got to do is worry about what we're going to call it, and we'll do that either. So, Dan, you have agreed that you've given your 3 points. Lummy's given his 3 points. I'm sorry. Brian will give his 3 points on Thursday, and then...
2: Lummy, what are your three thoughts?
0: No. You can't do that.
2: We love to do three things with Brian, so it's three thoughts.
0: Nobody has it. Nobody has to give any opinion. Let Brian spew out his three. Dan will have already spewed out his. And then, Lummy, I think we said that we're going to throw it to chat.
3: Yes, we are.
0: Who should get top billing? Based on the three stances of how each one feels, what's your vote, Dr. Dan or Babyface? And let them determine it. And then, Dan, you have agreed that is an okay way to figure out who gets, like, that's a good way to score this. You've agreed to that contest, if you will, where we throw it to chat. You're good with that.
2: That's fine.
0: Don't give me that.
2: No, I'm just saying it's fine. It's fine.
0: Well, I mean, that's
2: it's
0: the
2: fine.
0: First thing a chick says when she's mad at you.
3: That's fine.
0: That's fine.
2: Oh, I didn't mean it that way.
0: That's fine.
2: I didn't mean it that way.
0: All right.
2: That's fine.
0: Okay. No problem. Thank you. Continuing on,
1: On the replay, and he's literally, I saw him at the beginning of the show, like, frantically writing down stuff on the whiteboard, Leon in his frantic Dan way, and I'm like, what is doing? And I said, I bet he's got something cooked up for me, and sure enough, he starts reading that, and he's, you see him very clearly reading it off. So, you know, Dan, you're just not that creative and funny, man. It's okay. You got to write all out. You got to have it scripted. I get it, buddy. It's all good. But you're not here, and I am. In fact, I think Bubba's exact quote was, I didn't even think about asking Dan to host the show. And that's fine, Dan. You put in a few more years on this, and I'm sure you'll be in a position where Bubba will feel comfortable enough having you at least guest host with me. I know Dan took his shot.
0: Dan, Dan, I'm not going to... I'm just going to take a step back and let you wade through that at your discretion.
2: Yeah, again, it was an imitation of him. Didn't spend a lot of time working on it. It was something I thought of on the way in for about 2 seconds. And again, like Nostradamus, I predicted the future. I predicted exactly the way his show is going to play out. And again, I'm just glad I wake up not him every morning.
0: Can you imagine if we could take this to the next level, and that would be get them both to agree to a fight?
2: Dude, if we do a fight, you're going to have to put him in full protective gear, literally tie my right arm down behind my back, and get me drunk first for it to be even close to fair.
0: Now, Dan,
2: give me all kinds of mushrooms and edibles.
0: I think we all underestimated Brian's. We didn't think he was going to win the go-kart gimmick.
2: Oh, yeah, because go-karting takes a lot of strength.
0: And we didn't think he was going to win the bowling gimmick, and... We didn't, I mean, like, you
3: well,
0: know.
3: Well, Dr. Dan, I don't believe, was at the go-kart gimmick.
2: Or the bowling gimmick. I wasn't in either one. He would never beat me in any of those things. He's delusional that he thinks he can drive a golf ball over 300 yards.
0: Dan. So, would you also agree in this continuing Dan v. Brian v. Dan world that we're establishing, we've already established that there's going to be a podcast, correct?
2: Sure.
0: Okay. Well, we might as well have a Dan v. Brian v. Dan, you know, physical component to this feud, if we will.
3: Yes.
0: And that would be like, Dan just blurted out just a minute ago, if I heard him correctly, go-karting and bowling is two things he can absolutely not beat me at. So since Dan has made that proclamation, we offer it to Brian. Would he also like to do a three-game bowling deal and maybe, a go-kart race
3: along with the golf course, and then
0: the final portion being the, you know, it's almost, you know, the Dan v. Brian v. Dan Olympics, if you will.
2: But it's like having guys compete with the girl athletes. It's not even fair.
0: Well, hold on.
2: You know what I mean? Now, I'd be like Brittany Griner.
0: Dan, I don't think out of the three sports, golf drive, you know, driving of a golf, how far you can drive a golf ball from a tee box. Or a simulator, actually. We're going to do a simulator. And then bowling, best two out of three in bowling, standard, you know, 10 frame, you know, bowling. And then the third being a go-kart deal. I think he has a chance in all three. I mean, he was a pretty damn good go-karter.
3: Don't get Macho started on that.
0: Oh, okay.
3: Yeah, Macho said he handed it to Brian.
0: Oh, okay. All right.
3: So all these people are coming out now.
0: all this conspiracy to why Brian won.
3: Yes.
0: So, I mean, it looks like we have a golfing drive competition, a bowling competition, and a go-kart competition, and a podcast. And then, you know, at that point, Lummy, after you get all the results, you listen to the podcast, see who did the best there. You see who won in bowling, who won in go-karting, and who won in the drive competition. And then you determine, you know, maybe have a scoring system. You know, 10 points for first and 9 points for second.
2: Ooh, someone also suggested a handgun accuracy at the range, which actually is not a bad idea, shooting contest. Manly.
0: Everybody's trying. Listen, guys, I understand that everybody on Brian's day tends to like Brian. Everybody's already established what their favorite days are for whatever reason. A lot of people like Wednesdays and Fridays. A lot of people like Mondays and Tuesdays. A lot of people like Thursdays, all of which are different lineups. And so now we're speaking about the Monday-Tuesday guy versus the Thursday guy. And you got the, you know, obviously you're a Monday, Tuesday guy if you're in chat, and now you can't just start spewing out you know, feats of competition that skew towards Dan. Like, we have to have bowling is down the middle because Brian does bowl, and so does Dan.
2: I haven't bowled in 8 years. All since right, our
0: so
2: league.
0: That's a fair competition.
2: Yeah.
0: Go-karting would probably... Okay, so bowling... Okay, let's just...
3: Dr. Dan, I believe you would...
0: No, no, no, no, hold on.
3: Bowling.
0: Let's just score this. Let's say Brian has an edge on bowling. I would say Dan has an edge on racing.
3: Yes.
0: And we genuinely don't know about golf. I've never seen either one of them golf, but I've seen them both race, and I've seen them both play go-karting. And so I would say that even Dan, is in full narcissistic effect, might actually agree on my assessment, and that would be Dan has an advantage and would be the favorite in the racing, and Brian... I wouldn't say he has a big advantage, but he has he's probably a little bit better of a bowler than Dan. Now, Dan is I've seen Dan bowl a 226 before. I have. But I've also seen him bowl at 86. If he has a very, very special two-handed technique, and when he's got it dialed in, he's got her dialed in. I mean, I've seen him blow six strikes in a row.
3: Yeah, I saw him when he practiced that one time. Dan was on it.
0: If Dan gets dialed in, Brian doesn't have a chance. But because I think Brian's a consistently like 160 to 190 guy.
3: I think he said he's like 130, 140.
0: Okay, so but Dan is 130, 140 if things ain't going good. But Dan, I've also seen Dan go 226. So Dan is a little more erratic, and Brian is a little bit probably more consistent in their bowling, but it would be a hell of a competition. So Dan, you have an advantage in racing. You're probably right up there with regards to bowling, and then you know golf. None of us really have a clue. I think this is going to be a great competition. I know that you're disparaging Brian and you don't think he has a chance, but I really think he does have a chance. This could go down to the final competition, whatever. I could see you guys each winning one, and then we go into golf, Lummy, and like you know, that's the big whodunit.
3: I can't wait to watch it.
0: We just got to get Brian to agree to it. He will.
3: Oh, of course.
0: He actually thinks that he's kind of tough.
2: Brian, he thinks he's really tough. We could do a tofu eating contest. He'd probably win that.
0: Now, Dan, this guy had this reaction.
3: Oh.
0: Now, one thing I was going to play, it's really not relevant if you don't have a doctor on your show that does hair transplants for both men and women. Some women need hair transplants too. But, you know, Dan, what are you, probably 80-20 men, like with regards to your percentage of customers?
2: It's about 80-20 for hair transplant, yeah. About 1 in 5 are women.
0: Sure. 80% men's. And so Dan does this procedure, and is it called the neograft?
2: That's one technique, yeah. Follicular unit transplantation, usually with the neograft.
0: You know, follicular unit non-transplantation, let me, you know.
3: Oh, yeah.
0: Yeah, the follicular. So Dan is, you know, one of the big players in this hair replacement space here locally. And this guy supposedly has it, and or had hair transplants, and had like some type of allergic reaction.
4: So...
0: I mean, it might be that he went to, like, remember the chicks that were dying when they were in Miami? They were going to some hotel for Brazilian butt lifts.
2: And getting, like, you know, fix-a-flat.
0: Yeah, and they would literally put, like, fix-a-flat in her ass, and then the woman would die because she'd become septic and what have you. Well, is this Dan from potentially a cut-rate hair place?
2: It could just be unusual swelling.
0: Unusual swelling.
2: But everything rolls downhill.
0: I know, but I'm just saying, man. I need something. If I go to your office and you say, Mr. Clem, you completely cannot open your eyes because you just have a tad of onion. I'd be like, I got more than swelling going on here, Doc. I can't. My eyes are like buttholes.
2: And that's 3 days later.
0: Yeah.
2: So like a lot of times the next morning people are a little puffy, but not this puffy. This is, and also not.

0: it into your face.
1: So they may have wrapped him too tight?
0: Yeah, they may have wrapped him too tight. He also probably slept flat, didn't elevate. And he's a sweller. Some people swell. But three days later, that's very unusual.
1: Man, look at me. I'm a sweller. Phew. That's what I'm going to start blaming it on. I'm not fat. I'm swelling, my friend. I'm not fat. Man, I'm a 215-pound man regularly, but I'm swelled up right now. I got some swelling going on here. I'm not nearly as fat as I present, my friend. Lionel Richie. And a performance in St. Louis, I think, collapsed and had a cardiac moment. He's in ICU. It's E.T. I don't want to get a copyright, Lemmy.
0: But do you see what's significant here? What do you see here?
1: Nothing.
0: Yeah, you do.
2: He's sitting down.
0: Yeah.
1: Yeah, well, I mean, when you're 80, No.
0: He sat down for the last song because he wasn't feeling well.
3: That's Lionel mid-performance Saturday night in St. Louis asking for a chair. Later, the 77-year-old was hospitalized and checked into the ICU.
1: Did he get face move-over surgery? Like, hey, Mr. Lionel Richie, we're going to take your face and we're going to take your chin and like put half inch to your right, our left.
0: I think he was just talking. I think that's a
3: Lionel
0: weird
3: reportedly told the audience
0: moment.
3: Earlier that night he had been suffering from dehydration.
4: When you are feeling dizzy,
1: let me ask you. Hold on, Dan. How can you know that you're dehydrated and you're getting ready to go on stage and you don't have a doctor on staff that can really quickly give you an IV full of, you know, maybe fruit, a ringers with a D5W and, you know, get your fluids back to so that you know, you got an hour and 50 minute performance that takes, it really takes a lot. People don't realize just sitting up there and singing and what have you.
0: You sweat your ass off just singing.
1: Yeah. I mean, it's more physical than you think.
0: He's got a leather jacket on.
1: Right.
0: There's no question he's losing 3-4 pounds of water.
1: But you should never know that you're dehydrated because that means you could have taken care of it, right?
0: Don't walk on.
1: I mean, it means you chose to walk on stage knowing you're dehydrated. I mean, listen, he admits it right here.
3: Dehydration.
4: When you are feeling dizzy, sit your ass down.
3: The incident comes 9 weeks after a health scare forced Lionel to cut short his opening night performance on the Sing a Song All Night Long tour.
5: At some point, you got to just take a deep breath.
6: Now, the only answer.
1: Now, Dan, how old is he? Let me, 80?
0: 77.
2: Yeah, 77.
1: Dan, how much work is, I mean, he has had a ton of work.
0: I think he's had a brow lift. He's had his eyes done. He's probably had a facelift. I mean, it's hard to say, but look at his pixie ear. Do you see his ear?
1: Right here.
0: See how it comes to a point?
1: Right here.
0: At the bottom.
1: Right here,
0: that sharp point. It's called a pixie.
1: Does that mean
0: ear.
1: That means he got a little nip tuck there?
0: That usually means a facelift. That's what Biden had. They were like, "Look at how Biden's ears changed." Well, it was from his facelift.
6: I can give you that I'm still doing this is because I like it.
3: The measure done out of an abundance of caution. Lionel is doing fine.
1: Well, hold on, I thought they said he was in the ECU.
2: ICU.
1: I mean, that's what I meant. ICU.
2: Yeah, he is in the ICU.
1: Well, usually, Dan, you're not doing... They don't usually say you're doing great when you're in the ICU, don't they?
0: They do not, Bubba. You're right.
1: I mean, I'm saying usually ICU...
0: Well, maybe he's only in the ICU for like 24 hours and it's already out.
1: Doesn't the ICU stand for in critical unit?
0: Intensive care unit.
1: That's what I mean. Intensive care unit?
0: Mm-hmm.
1: All right, so that usually is the next level up of, you know, you're not doing so good.
0: No, that's you're not doing so good when you're in the ICU.
1: Yeah,
0: absolutely. They got him out of there after a few hours. He got rehydrated. But Bubba, you're right. And the one thing that you're 100% right about is it's unconscionable for his handler to let him go outstage knowing he's dehydrated, knowing he's fragile, and not give him, like you said, like a pre-game IV.
1: Or even just like, hey, listen,
0: have some Gatorade,
1: down, you know, drink these 4 Pedialytes. You know, or, you know, something that, listen, they make plenty of things that are electrolytes. I mean, you know, Gatorade, if you go full blown Gatorade, that's got the sugar in it and all of that. I mean, you're getting a lot of electrolytes, a lot of energy, a lot of sugar, you know.
0: And the salt and the sugar help you absorb the fluid faster.
1: Right. So, you know, that stuff's all engineered not just to be a fruity little drink. It's really engineered to, you know, to help you
0: absorb water faster.
1: Yeah, get hydration. So, I mean, if you're the handler of Lionel Richie and you let him go out when he says, man, I'm hydrated. I'm dehydrated. I had to sit 2 concerts ago. I don't know why I turned Lionel Richie into a hillbilly,

0: some hill jack. But I'm just saying, like, if you're Lionel Richie and you're telling your guy, hey, man, I'm dehydrated. I had to sit down next last gig. And you're not listening, buddy. We got to start pounding some Gatorades and Pedialyte under those hot lights and that leather jacket, my friend.
1: What's weird is that he canceled his next two concerts, and supposedly it's come out, and the doctor has said he had slight dehydration. That's it.
2: Have a sip of water.
0: When I return,
2: and Michael Weston, it's not the you said the salt, not the sugar. It's the both of them. The pump that absorbs water in your stomach requires a sodium molecule as well as a glucose molecule. It's a combination pump.
0: Dan's so gonna break down your gut
2: and the sugar.
0: Dan's like, quit being a numb nut and know it all because you don't know about the how your stomach breaks stuff down, and I do.
2: And Dr. Cade, who invented Gatorade, discovered that pump in the stomach. That actual
0: Gatorade started out in the University of Florida back like in 1968.
2: Mm-hmm.
0: I mean, remember Manson did a parody about that?
1: Yeah, it was,
0: in 1966, the legend of Todd Klim was born in Warsaw. Can you find that for me?
1: Yes.
0: All right.
1: Put it up on button bar.
0: When I return, yes, the Eagles now have a male cheerleader.
1: And the Patriots do. The Vikings do.
0: A lot of teams have male cheerleaders. Here's the thing.
2: So Brian's dream can still be reached.
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4: In 1964, the legend of Bubba the Love Sponge was born as he embarked on a lifelong journey from the shithole of Warsaw, Indiana, to the cusp of radio superstardom.
5: Hello.
4: The Indiana State Sycamores weren't the only thing sucking in the mediocrity of the Hoosier State.
6: Rumor had it, Bubba was using a vacuum cleaner to jack himself off.
7: Oh my God.
4: Even Bubba's head coach noticed a big drop-off in his performance.
8: If he'd spent more time hitting the weights instead of f***ing the shop vac, he could have been a hell of a football player.
4: Bubba soon flunked out of college and wound up working for the Warsaw Parks Department.
7: He was fatter than a Hoosier heifer.
4: Salvation came in the form of a microphone.
9: You know, the microphone gave me a sense of self-confidence and power.
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4: After being fired 13 different times, Bubba had a radio revelation in the form of an ingenious sketch phrase.
10: Yo, yo, yo, yo, yo, yo, yo, yo, yo, yo, yo.
11: Those yo-yo-yos really did the job. They were like verbal gold.
4: Bubba went on to dupe hundreds of thousands of teeny boppers into thinking he was cool.
12: Get off my phone, you little fetus.
4: Soon, Bubba was dominating morning drive in the sunny state of Florida.
12: Go Gators!
4: And in the new millennium, Bubba is testing the turbulent waters of syndication with a cast of cronies riding his coattails.
9: What do you guys think?
13: Absolutely. Oh, yeah.
14: Exactly.
15: Oh, I agree 100%.
14: Yep. Come on.
9: Of course.
15: You're the man.
4: From gimmicks to works to swerves to McGillicuddy's, the BRN charade mysteriously continues.
9: How about that?
4: And the rest is history.
9: I am the man. Say it.
7: What an ass.
12: Man, that was classic. What a shoot. So this next thing that I found on TikTok, I don't know if it's pimp or it's douche, but it's one of the two. And I think maybe we have to maybe navigate through it to be able to determine, you know, which one it is. So just to give you, for those that are just listening to us audibly on Florida Man Radio and AM 820 and the Rattler and Phoenix and what have you, let me describe what the people that visually are watching us can see. It's a man. Well, it's a wedding. It's a wedding, and it's the bride and groom, and looks like the father. Now, isn't that a little out of sequence, Dan? Like, isn't it fundamentally you don't walk the dad walks the unless this is her brother. Like, this looks like the dad. This looks like the bride. Now, who's this dude? Usually,
16: no, that's the groom, and so, that's his mom.
17: The groom may be walking his father and mom down.
12: Oh, okay, all right. I'm sorry.
17: You know, it's like so the ultimate usher, and then he'll stay up there, and the bride comes up. So it's probably the groom's dad.
12: So this is the groom's mom.
17: Same hair.
12: This is the groom's mom and dad. And they accompanied the groom. They drop him off. They kind of go to the side.
17: Yeah.
12: And then the woman comes, and she's got probably her dad and mom. And they give them, they present, and then boom, they scram out of there as well. Now, I think if you can pull this off, I guess it's an illusion of walking on water. But they have like this plexiglass ramp built over this pool, and so that you walk
17: it's
12: down.
17: It's a beautiful idea.
12: It is very beautiful.
17: A little narcissistic.
12: So, like I said, like it's a
17: like
12: little
17: like a Jesus.
12: It's a little narcissistic. It's a little over the top, but it could work.
17: Mm-hmm.
12: It could, you know. And so
17: until it doesn't.
12: But what I'm thinking is like just the act in itself seems a little like a little over the top. Right.
17: Yes.
12: Like, you know, you're like, are you trying to be evangelical or where you walk on water, or is this just truly we got enough money? Because, I mean, think about that's not cheap to have to the place that you got to rent this from that owns this staging.
17: How many people have that equipment?
12: Yeah. Like it's probably a one off. You know, maybe with the facility that like I don't know where the pool is at, if it's at a hotel or what. But maybe this is what part of their wedding package is.
17: It's like a Motel 6 pool.
12: And don't forget.
17: From this shot.
12: here at the Fancy Smanchy Hotel and Wedding Cathedral. Don't forget that the ballroom is, you know, with custom velvet chairs and what have you, and a stage. But don't forget, you can, for an extra $5,400, you and your bride can walk across the pool on an invisible walking on water type effect. That's right, only for our affluent clients. The extra $6,000 it takes some Mexicans to hook this thing up.
16: I thought this is what you and Macho Man talked about for his DJ.
12: Hold on. DJing for a party that everybody's drunk and high is one thing. Going to a wedding is another. What the Bubba 199, I wanted to do a stage across the pool, was, you know, just us having a good time. We're not at a wedding or nothing. And you know what? Macho quickly shot it down. He's like, that is a logistical, well, let me tell you something, that's a logistical nightmare. It's because I tend to get a little hopped up on Jaeger sometimes when I spin. Next thing you know, I take a step back and I'm in the water, dig it. Macho Man to the... So, I don't know if this is it called ostentatious, Dan?
17: Yes.
12: I don't know if it's... I think it's a little bit of that, a little bit of narcissism, a little bit of show-off. Like, anyway, but it doesn't go well. Watch. I mean, that's a pretty elaborate setup. They got, like, actual... arms and legs that go down to the pool bottom, right? Like, this is pretty elaborate setup. Mm-hmm. I mean, it's almost like the hurricane wall that Tampa General has.
17: Yes, exactly.
12: I mean, think about this. Didn't the hurricane wall at Tampa General cost like $10 million?
17: It was millions.
12: Yeah, but just think about it. Like, there's only one hospital that can say we can survive a hurricane. I mean, and it's right there, you know, in Davis Island, where, I mean, you're basically
17: Captain Flood.
12: Yeah, I mean,
17: Flood
12: Island. You're at the highest hurricane point in all of the land. You're target zero at the highest hurricane, and you say, F you, hurricane. Not only are we geographically located at the most vulnerable spot, but we got a hurricane-proof wall that can sustain anything you want to send at it, buddy.
16: Dr. Danner, do you want to get one of those? I think that would be good for you.
12: Now, are they available?
17: That would work around my house.
12: Are they yeah, available to the public?
16: Yeah, you can buy them. I was actually talking, I was telling Sunbelt, I thought they should...
12: rent them.
16: Have them to rent.
12: Oh, my God, Dan. Think about this. If you bought, like, 5 hurricane walls, I mean, you'd have to have a Dan Diaco type, you know, you'd have to have Diaco trust fund type money to get the business off the ground. But you order 5 of them, and they're just, you know, they're $25,000 a hurricane, right? Or something. Like, people would pay any, like, especially, Dan, like, you know, the top 5 richest families in Florida that have, you know, you're going to sell them out.
16: Yes.
12: It could be $100,000.
16: And to put them around some businesses, too.
12: If you got, like, Dan, let's say you got a $5 million house. Let's say, no, some of the stuff in Davis Island, like around Jay, that's $8, $9, $10 million, isn't it, Dan?
17: Yes. But also say you're the Don Cesar.
12: Yeah.
17: That's a high-end hotel on the beach, and you need real protection because you got the big one coming.
12: Right. Yeah. You rent that out, you know, one time, and it probably pays for itself, right?
17: Mm-hmm.
12: Because, I mean, if you're the Don Cesar, you're like, listen, Don, we did the estimates. It's going to be $1.2 million. Okay. Okay. Our bill, what do you think Don Cesar is worth? Probably $200 million? Dan, I mean, probably something like that. I mean, a full-blown, you know.
17: Yeah, probably $100 million. $100 million all day.
12: You know, 150-room luxury 5-star resort, you know, with, you know, a spa. And it, you know, it's not just a hotel; it's a whole experience. You got your spa, you got your restaurant,
17: and they have a lot of property, including across the street.
12: Right?
16: It looks like it sold in 2017 for $202 million.
12: Dan, Bubba. How close was I?
17: That was dead on.
12: Jesus, God Almighty! People should give me more credit on things that I know. So, I mean, you go, okay, Dan. So, if you got something that's worth $200 million, okay?
17: Yeah, $1 million is nothing to protect it.
12: You think you can't go to your board of directors or you say, listen, I know it's $1 million, but you know what? They got a direct hit on St. Pete Beach, and it's going to be a Cat 4 with storm surge at 20 feet. Like, you don't understand. It could completely take out the entire hotel.
17: You see, I think the difference, though, with that type of structure is it could sustain against water levels, but not necessarily against the pounding waves.
12: Well, here's the deal. I think that, you know, you can build that hurricane fence around when your ground underneath you is stable, like concrete, cement, you know, a yard. Whereas if you know, the beach erosion alone in a hurricane, you can't build a wall on top of anything that's sand because it's going to wash out. Right?
16: That's right.
12: So, correct. You know, if you're, the foundation that the bottom end of your fence set in has to be so they can make it watertight, mm-hmm. meaning it has to be something of some type of hard, you know, substance, or they can't get the, you know, the bottom of it to seal correctly. You can't get it to seal against sand. So there goes our Don Cesar idea.
16: Well, because they have concrete all around it. You just put it on the base to save the first floor of that plaza, because that's what their problem was all their flooding.
12: Well, I mean, you know,
16: they were closed for months.
12: It's almost a two-part series, Dan, where if you're going to have that type of deal and be the Don, the year before you have to kind of pour the concrete pad that you're going to put your hurricane fence on, right?
17: Yeah, that makes sense.
12: So you could even...
17: But you're right. Even just you said, like, Lummi, you know, partially protecting just the vulnerable areas.
12: Yeah. I mean, yeah. Dan's getting a hold of Steve immediately to get that trust fund amount. We're going to have Diaco hurricane barriers immediately.
16: There you go.
12: So they're getting married. They're on the walk in the water plexiglass stage. This is where I present. This is the mom and dad of the groom. And I think this is where they say, okay, it's all up to you there, Johnny. Good luck on getting married to your beautiful wife. And they need to exit. They're supposed to exit. And... The father doesn't fare so well. Here we go. I mean, nothing screams boomer more than when your boomer dad is supposed to exit right and walk the plastic plexiglass walkway that you can easily distinct tell the difference between the plastic and the water, so you just stay on the hard plastic and you miss. Here we go. Ready?
16: Oh.
12: Oh, man. Think about this, man. He's completely ruined now. Like, you know, the whole right side of your jacket and your pants and everything. Like, I mean, you're completely done. You just can't sit there and, I don't think, let it dry out, can you? Like, I mean.
17: Well, I guess he could, but at least he didn't get trapped underneath it and drowned.
12: True. I mean,
17: that's. Like, he was stuck under ice.
12: So, Lummi, that leads me to my next thing that I'm going to talk about, and you guys have all seen it. And I don't know that we'll have it ready for today. And I do know that it's going to cause an absolute crap storm. And as much as people love to like me, there's a large percentage of people who don't like me. And those people watch the program a lot. And any little, whether I'm trying to be transparent and tell on myself or make myself look stupid, more stupider than I really am, or whatever I try to however I try to be transparent and clown and be self-deprecating, which has always been something I've always done. I've always tried to position myself as, you know, dumb and, you know, not necessarily whatever. Like I'm very self-deprecating with regards to making fun of myself. I mean, how do you not? How do you not make fun of the things and trials and tribulations that I've been through? Because if you don't make a joke of it, you absolutely would, you know, be crying yourself to sleep every night. You just got to let it, you know, like, you know, water off the back of a duck. You just got to kind of keep forging on, keep trying to do a good show, keep trying to make a living, keep trying to, you know, come up with new ways to move the needle. Did we hit the 146 plateau on YouTube when I asked to find people? When I opened up the show earlier today, we were we needed seven people to hit 146K. I asked to find people to follow the channel. Did we get it?
16: It looks like we did.
12: Oh, fantastic. Thank you so very much, Bubba Army. We 146,000 on YouTube. So Lummi, yesterday, and you guys have all seen it. So I have a container here on the property, Lummi, at the Clem's compound.
16: Yes, it's nice.
12: And I have my Skag Windstorm and my Skag 72 inch three cylinder Kohler diesel, Turf Tiger 2 zero turn baddest zero turn mower known to man.
17: What's a windstorm? Is it a blower?
12: Yeah.
17: It's a leaf blower?
12: Yeah, okay. And you use it to blow when you live out here in the woods. Any storm, any windstorm blows off, you know, a bunch of limbs, and so you blow it, and you just, you know, let me, the county owns the next property over, Dan, I just blow it into the county.
17: Right, let them
12: deal
17: with it.
12: Just blow, yeah, let them deal with it. Now, you know, my neighbor, Mike, my neighbor here, let me to the left, I don't blow stuff on his property. Like, I start on his property and work my way that way.
16: Well, you're a good neighbor.
12: Blowing it all into, you know, blowing it into the county's area. They're never going to deal with it. I think it's a protected green space, like you can't build or something on it. So, I mow, obviously I had been gone in Indiana for 4 or 5 days, and the grass was, you guys, the grass needed mowed. You live out here in the farm, and I don't necessarily have a pristine lawn like Dan does, but I do got some good, this is kind of farm grass, where you got some, here's the deal, you could have a really nice lawn if we got consistent rain, but we had such a drought over the winter that it killed a lot of my farm grass, so I got some spotches, you know, you got some dead areas, if you will. And I don't know, do I go out, get some winter rye or something like that and go plant those sparsely areas, or do I just let it try to seed itself?
16: Let it seed itself now, and then I plan on getting some winter rye in the next couple months when it cools down. I'll spread it out there.
12: You will?
16: Yeah.
12: Well, let me know, because it's expensive.
16: Yeah.
12: I need to give you some money for it.
16: Yeah, I'll let you know.
12: So anyway, I go out and mow yesterday. Well, you know, I asked New York Greg to pull out the Jackal. Because I keep the Jackal, the Windstorm, and the mower in there, but that it has to be configured Windstorm, mower, Jackal. That's how it has to be configured. So I asked Lummy, because my back is just absolutely like, oh, Dan, I did something to it. I swear to God.
17: You think you tweaked it?
12: I do. I really
17: do. You think
12: do.
17: You exacerbated it with the other incident?
12: Well, I mean, yeah. So... New York Greg sets the, we have these big steel, these big steel ramps that you have to use for the skid steer, because the Jackal, the Skag Mini steer, it weighs quite a bit. It weighs quite a bit, and it'll bend those aluminum ramps. Now I can use aluminum easier to nimble ramps to get in with my zero turn, but in order to put the Skag in there, you got to use the metal wraps. So let me put the metal racks up for me, because they're really, really heavy. And my back is absolutely blown out. Like, my back is blown out. Like, I can barely, it's so bad, Dan, I can barely put my underwear on.
17: That's torture.
12: I can barely.
17: When it's that bad?
12: When I get out of the shower.
17: Underwear hurts.
12: When I get out of the shower, I can't hardly dry, you know, lower than my waist. When I can't bend over and, like, you know, pick up a, I can't.
17: Just walking around naked because you can't put underwear on?
12: Well, I can put underwear on eventually if I step into it. Which I've had to. I got to throw it down to the ground and then step into it and then try to get it up. Like, my back is bad. It's something's wrong. So let me put out my ramps. Well, it's time to put my Skag, you know, zero turn away. So let me, I have to put these aluminum ramps up next to the big steel ramps, because the footprint for the zero turn is much, it won't fit on the tracks for the Jackal. The Jackal's much more narrow. Whereas my zero turn is a, you know, I got a 72 inches. That's sick.
16: Yeah, that's a big one.
12: That's, you know, that's 7-8 foot by the time you have, you know, the wheels and the frame and what have you. So I had to load that second. So I load it up. And as I'm walking out of the container, getting ready to grab my Jackal to load it up, because there's three little pieces of machinery that fit in there, like just like Tetris, I trip off of the aluminum.
16: Oh, no.
12: Well, you've seen it. Don't act like you've not seen it.
16: Well, I didn't know the aluminum part that you tripped. I thought it came loose.
12: No, it gave it. I should have.
17: Bubba came loose.
12: I should have walked down the real rigid steel ramp, and instead, I picked the less stable aluminum deal.
17: Did they flex a little bit?
12: No, it didn't flex, but it turned.
17: Shifted?
12: It rotated. It wasn't on a secure base. And it rotated, and man, did I hit the deck. Oh, my God. I hit the deck. I fell and had to catch myself. And then I laid there for a little bit because that was such a bad. And I laid there for a little bit, Lummy, and I tried to kind of assess. I was, look, okay, is there any blood? All right. Do I feel like I broke anything? So I'm laying down on my back. Then I grab my sunglasses and try to get up. Well, so I tell Merch Creek, this was exactly at 2:20. Yesterday, to when I got done mowing, you know, took the mower and blew off all the grass and took my hose and washed it and then took some Lucas spray mist and misted my deck. And let me, I try to keep it nice.
16: It looks brand new.
12: Well, thank you. So I fall. I'm laying on my back. And I'm taking inventory. Did I break anything? Do I have... Because I face planted like you wouldn't believe. And then I look up. I stand up. I finally get up, dust myself off, and I see that, oh, my God, GPZ, they cambered this whole side over here. Let me to the... Yes. You know, so that would be to the south of our studios. The south side of our studios is fully cambered up. Where our container is and going into the backyard, it's all, you know, it's fully cambered up. And I'm like, I bet you I could tell Macho Man what time it happened, and he could pull the video, and I could potentially play it on the show, and people are, well, you know, it genuinely makes you laugh out loud. Now, it's at my expense. And then, so I'm talking to Lummy about it, and Gary's editing it and things like that, and you know, we might potentially play it, but Lummy's like, listen, I don't think we should play it, because you know, the people that don't like you, they're gonna have an absolute heyday with it, like they're at, but I'm like, well, listen, it is what it is, you know, there's no way to make me look good, but if I can provide some content that one, you know, it's Lummy, you know that it's going to get a lot of views.
16: Yes.
12: I'm not going to say that it's going to go viral, but it could. Fat guy. Lummy, especially if you don't like, you know, if you make it a little bit more vague, fat guy trips on ramp. You know, just something. You're not necessarily Bubba the Love Sponge. I mean,
16: do you want to be mean about the title then?
12: Well, I mean, you got to be like, you got to not, yeah, you got to kind of like be like fat guy trips on ramp. Like, you can't be like, you know, Bubba the Love Sponge so gracefully took a tumble. Poor little guy. Hope he's... No, you got to be like, fat ass falls. Fat ass falls off something.
16: An enormous man takes a tumble.
12: Yeah, whatever. Yes.
17: Earth shook.
12: Well, because fat might be derogatory, and you could maybe catch a community.
17: Fluffy
12: on
17: guy
12: that.
17: Falls.
12: No, just whatever. You know, actually, let me have, you know, when Gary sends the final edit, you know, once we have the final edit that he's going to use, he could probably run it through AI as to what does best. So here's the deal. I'm going to play it. Gary's editing it right now.
16: If you go on your messenger during the break, if you want to just see what, how the camera feed looks, at least with his edit, I'll send it to you.
12: Oh, you haven't sent it yet?
16: You're not on your messenger.
12: Oh, I'm not?
16: No.
12: Oh, okay. You need to remind me of that, everybody. Hey, sign on your message. You know why? Because my computer did one of those hard resets today. Like right at 10 till before the show. Oh, that's what you sent me there. Oh no, okay. I got it. Okay,
16: and it's not done. This is just he tried to take some different angles, stuff like that.
12: Hold on here. You guys can't see it. I'm watching it. I'm not showing it. Let me watch this. Hold on. Oh, yeah. I like how you zoomed up. I like it. Oof. He hasn't edited it yet, has he?
16: He's cut down some of it. He just wants you to look at it.
12: All right. I'll send you my notes.
16: Got it.
12: Now that I can see it.
16: Yeah.
12: And we'll get a final edit for it.
16: Perfect.
12: Wait till you guys see it. Oh, my God. Dan, you've seen it.
17: It's great.
12: I mean,
17: I feel badly for you, but I mean, it's a great video.
12: Yeah, and it really makes me look like a real, you know, fat ass.
17: Nah.
12: It makes me look bad. Here's the deal. I mean, we have to know that people are going to clown me bad. But we just got to know that going into it. Like, we just got to know that going into it and just hope that, hey, in all transparency, please know that I don't have to share this with you. I don't have to victimize, you know, put myself through all of these... all of the hate that's getting ready to generate. This is self-inflicted, but I would hope that you would, like, you know, throw me a little bit of an attaboy for being transparent enough to know that this is funny. Like, this really is funny.
17: This attaboy.
12: This is the typical old guy, fat ass, uncoordinated, falls off a ramp.
17: It was just like the video of the pool.
12: What do you mean pool?
17: We just saw the guy fall in the pool.
12: Yeah.
17: It was just like that.
12: But it's
17: just a bit of a misfoot.
12: I think, but worse, because I really took a far worse tumble than he just kind of walked into the pool and caught himself. I took a full blown, like if you watch it in slow mo, you can watch my head hit. I actually hit the ground and bounce because I'm a little fluffy. You know, maybe the skinny, maybe the 170-pound guy doesn't bounce, but I actually hit the ground and you can see my mass bounce. And then you can see me looking at my wrist and feeling if I broke anything. And then I think I put my sunglasses back on and I try to get up. It's funny as hell. Let me just be prepared for the memes. And we just, I mean, but here's the deal. Let me, you've seen it and you know it's going to be bad. Like, yes. You know they're going to kill me. So do I at this point, because you can, you have an, you know, you have a better way about yourself of predicting potentially what could, you know, hurt my feelings. Do you think I not play it? Do you think I just don't expose myself to this potentially ridicule? Does it make our life better if I don't play it?
16: I mean, it makes your life better. But, I mean, it's kind of like when Dr. Dan took a tumble outside of his office.
17: No. I was able to laugh at myself. We showed that video.
12: Yeah. So I should be able to laugh at myself for this.
17: Yeah. You didn't even get stitches.
12: No. Maybe because I got better elephant skin, Dan. I think you got like a cheetah skin that's, you know, can, but you can't, like, you know.
17: Well, and I landed on concrete. You landed on grass.
12: Well, okay, we can make all the excuses. I might have a little, your Italian smooth leather-like skin is probably less, you know, industrial than my elephant skin.
17: Right, which is why I want to hit the back of that trailer ripped apart.
12: Right. Let me, so I got some thoughts on the edit with this. I'll send you my notes. Okay.
16: Perfect.
12: And we'll determine whether we're going to play it or not. I really want your opinion.
16: Okay.
12: Well, just before I go into words, just tell me what your opinion is. I just like to know going in. Because if you say don't play it, then I'm not even going to edit it. So, like, what's your vote? Be honest. Be honest, bud. I think you're leaning towards no, but you're afraid that I want to do it. And so you're afraid.
16: We can't. I mean, unfortunately, we can't let the people not see it. We have to play it.
12: I mean, oh, so, yeah.
16: Unfortunately.
17: Yeah, and then next time you can get a little lawnmower helmet.
12: What? You want me to wear one of those, like, little corky helmets?
17: Mm-hmm. Like, or one of Guardians, like the football players use in practice.
12: So now you're saying I got to roll through life with head protection?
17: Yeah, a little headgear.
12: Screw you, Dan. You're the one that almost killed yourself in the back of a bike, bitch.
17: Yeah, but I had head protection on.
12: I'd have no protection. I'm a rhino.
16: Yeah, I'm looking at this too. I was trying to find your tumble video. You crashed your bike 4 years ago and broke your wrist too.
17: Yeah.
12: Oh, he's
16: how
12: a
16: many
12: paper,
16: times you crash your bike?
12: He's a paper tiger.
17: I got so many bike wrecks.
12: He's a paper tiger.
17: I go down all the time, man. I go down all the time, but I don't usually hurt stuff. I usually, you know, I've only broken my wrist once.
12: I've never broken my wrist,
17: and it didn't need surgery, but. I've had so many bicycle wrecks over the years, but this is the worst, like, soft tissue injury I've ever had. I mean, my arm was filleted.
12: Yeah. Well, anyway, Lami, I'm going to look at it.
16: Okay.
12: I got some ideas, and then we'll play it by the end of the show. It is so bad. It is so bad. Lami, I think I sit back here and act all arrogant and cocky that it won't, but it's going to be bad. I mean, people are really going to clown me on the deal. My life would probably be easier if I didn't play it. It's really not good.
16: Yeah, I mean,
12: it really makes me look old and feeble and fat and stupid and clumsy. I mean, you know what I'm saying? There's no upside to it at all. It makes me look just totally hideous. But maybe that's what the people want.
16: I wouldn't read the comments for a couple weeks.
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0: I went with my brother-in-law Tariq, who was buying some silver one day, and I was like, I want to go meet those dudes. I drive by there all the time, and I've always kind of wanted to, like, you know, maybe look at the gold and the silver and the platinum and the bullion and the collectibles and the Rolex watches, and like, they'll buy jewelry, they sell gold, bullion, coins, silver. It's quite the setup. And Lummi, I went there with my good friend, you know, and brother-in-law Tariq, and got to meet Josh, the owner, and his boys. And they did it just like a lot of people that kind of grew up with the program in one way, shape, or other. Or, you know, whether it was the Power Pig or the 102.5 The Bone, 98 Rock, Bubba 98.7. Like, oh man, are you still on the air? I'm like, yeah. You can go to Facebook or YouTube or X or Instagram. 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And you can watch the show live, you know, every morning 6 to 10, or you can go back and catch the replay. But, yeah, we're killing it. We're doing good digitally. We're self-sufficient all digitally. We have 5 terrestrial affiliates. Things are good. No complaints here. New studios. I feel like we've decluttered ourselves. We've downsized. We've gotten more stealth, been able to save some money, and, you know, happy with the lineup, able to pay our bills and maintain our business. So appreciate you, Josh and the guys. Dan, do you buy gold? Do you do any of that type of stuff? Like, you know,
4: I have a little bit now. It's crazy. So buying is probably not the best thing to do this week. It's super expensive, but I have some
0: gold, silver. Mm-hmm. And I think gold. I have my little future gimmick open at all times. That also shows you oil. By the way, oil's approaching 90 a barrel right now, up. But gold is down $60 at $4,380, and silver is down $1.60 at $64.
5: So work 25.
4: The magic price on silver was like $75 at that point. That's where the market was going to collapse. They've kept it down artificially.
0: Oh, really?
4: Mm-hmm.
0: So you think the silver market's going to collapse?
4: Well, there was a problem because there's more people buying futures than there were like actual silver. You know what I mean? It was like oversold, and they're really worried about the number going above 75, and they literally artificially kept it below 75 this whole time.
0: Well, why does it just naturally go where it's supposed to go?
4: Because then people will have devastating market shifts.
0: Hmm.
4: See, the problem with commodities, Bubba, is that there's that like Wizard of Oz guy in the back that's manipulating these numbers, and so, you know, it's all you're a sucker unless you've really gotten in early organically and have it all. But it's just like the predictability of Bitcoin and Ethereum and all the other cryptocurrencies. I mean, what's making it go up or down? It's synthetic, artificial manipulation.
0: Well, if you'd happen to want to check out some gold or silver,
4: no,
0: amidst of Dan's being a complete dick
4: I'm
0: to
4: not
0: my
4: trying
0: good
4: to be
0: friend,
4: a dick. I'm
0: business,
4: not trying to be a dick. I'm just saying it's
0: please
4: just, it's
0: go
4: a,
0: to Tampa Bay Silver. I'm sorry, Tampa Bay. What is it here? Dan's got me flapped up now.
4: I'm not trying to dog the thingy at all.
0: Tampa Bay Gold and Silver.com. Tampa Bay Gold Silver.com.
4: And if you've got gold to sell, now's a good time to sell it. It's difficult to buy it right now because it's so expensive. And so going to a reputable place where you know you're getting what you're paying for is a huge advantage. So if you have gold to sell, now is a good time to sell it. It's just difficult to buy it at $4,000 an ounce.
0: What if a guy wants to buy it?
4: It's so expensive. But I remember back in the day when we were doing the numismatic coins with Tom,
0: yeah,
4: those coins were so much money now if you bought them and held on to them. And I remember that, you know, when gold was 750, and I told my dad to, you know, buy gold into the retirement portfolio, and the investment guys thought I was stupid. You know, it's six times more valuable now than it was back then.
0: Well, I mean, with the destabilization of the dollar,
4: it makes gold valuable.
0: And with inflation,
4: it's real.
0: And with, you know, the bond market going to hell.
4: Right.
0: You know, so like you have something of tangibility when you have silver or gold or platinum or any type. You actually have something that you know, the dollar, if you got, let's say, 10 grand, I wish, say you got $10,000 cash in your safe. You're losing 4, 5, 6% every year to inflation.
4: But now if it's gold, it's going up and up and up.
0: Right.
4: So you're right. In that respect, absolutely, gold's way more secure. And people that have real wealth should have a percentage of it in gold. Plus, it's easier to pass on to your kin.
0: Right. Listen, your kin's going to rape. Whoever's got the combination to your safe, man, gold, you can actually, like, you know, say, okay, I'm giving this many gold bars to this one. I'm giving this many gold bars to that one. But good luck on the cash gimmick. They're going to rob you blind. Plus, you're losing, like, you know, 5-6% every year that dollar sits in your safe, and you don't have anything that's worth what that dollar represents.
4: Sitting on gold is way better than sitting on cash. I totally agree with you, Bubba, on that one. 100%.
0: So anyway, I wish, listen, at the start of next year when we're not paying double rent, I'm going to try to, I set myself a goal to try to save like $500
5: nice.
0: A month and buy silver, because silver is still manageable. And I'm going to go down there at Legacy. And by the way, it's at the corner of like 54 and Dale Mabry.
4: Silver's probably a better deal right now, Bob, because like I said, silver's been kept artificially lower by the people that manipulate these things.
0: You just got a ton of silver. And
4: it'll
0: go
4: up.
0: And I mean a ton.
4: Tom?
0: No.
5: Gene?
0: No, Tarek.
4: Oh.
0: My brother-in-law. Oh, my God. He told me the number that he has in silver, and I think he bought silver like at $18, $24. Like the volume that he has, I think his purchase, I think his average purchase price for all of his silver is like $24, $25.
4: So it's tripled.
0: Yeah, can you imagine that?
4: That's awesome.
0: I'm not even gonna give you the amount he's got. When we were down there at Legacy Coins and Collectibles, he was buying some silver. I'm not gonna give you any volumes. I go, wow, man. I mean, that's pretty cool. So we're carrying it out. It's kind of heavy. And I go, like, what's your total now? And he gave me a number. And I'm like, I start doing the calculations in my head. I'm like, what? What? What? You got how many thousands of ounces? Whoa. All right. Did you send this to me or did I find this?
5: I sent that to you.
0: These kangaroos are in Australia. Now, did you run it through the AI deal? Like, is it real?
5: Oh, it's real. It was on CBS.
0: Oh, it's on CBS.
5: It was, yes. Yeah.
0: So kangaroos, what people don't realize is, man, kangaroos are badasses. And, you know, back in the, you know, when you could still, you know, back in the good old days, they'd have like a sideshow Ringling Brothers type deal and be like man versus bear. And then they put like a big bite mask on the bear, a big, you know, muzzle, and then would like put big mitts on him so he could, because I mean, one bear swipe I think could tear you to shreds. I think one big, like, if you didn't have a bear's claws, if you didn't have him declawed, or you didn't have like some type of mitt on him, he would completely slash you just right down. I mean, like a 500-pound bear, if he just slashed you right down the middle with his natural sharp nails, I think he'd like almost Braveheart de-gut you, wouldn't he?
4: He could, yeah. Absolutely. Yeah,
0: so
4: disembowel you.
0: Back in the day, they used to do, like, you know, they'd get a bear, and they'd put like a big muzzle on him, and then they would like wrap their hands up with like burlap sacks and like, you know, some type of tape or, you know, some type of mechanism so the bear couldn't swat you. And then a man would go wrestle a bear.
5: Oh.
0: But, you know, yeah, that was, Lummy, you could probably Google.
4: Didn't Lummy wrestle a bear?
0: Well,
5: Lummy
0: got molested
5: by
0: the bear.
5: Yeah, I got molested.
4: Oh, really?
0: Yeah, the bear.
4: He touched you?
0: The bear molested.
4: Appropriately?
0: Yeah, he.
4: Did he?
0: The bear thought that Lummy might be mountable.
5: Yes, he
4: really?
5: Mounted.
4: Yes.
0: He tried to mount Lummy. Hold on.
4: I was like, that's like the gorilla in Trading Places.
0: He tried to mount Lummy while eating honeycombs off of Lummy's back.
4: Oh, wow.
0: We had a white t-shirt and we hot glued like 200 or 300 honeycomb cereals to the t-shirt. The handlers of the Tonk of the Bear, which, by the way, Lummy...
6: Crazy.
0: So the first one is we kind of took his stuff away. The second one, we took his, this was a bowl of marshmallow treat. It was just marshmallows.
5: Yeah,
0: and he absolutely, like, that was his crack. So the first outroar was when we took the bowl away. The second one was him letting them know he wants the bowl back. And the third one is he's raised up on his hind legs ready to attack. And we're like, quick, get his marshmallow treats immediately. And we threw that down in front of his face and he lapped it all up and didn't attack us. Here's the first one. Took it away. He's getting mad. He's on his hind legs. He was full hot.
4: So I thought that was a bear, Helen Keller.
5: I sent you in Iowa, 1972, wrestling a bear.
0: Yeah, yeah.
6: Back, he's got his costume.
0: Back in the day, they would have men wrestle bears.
5: The Iowa State Fair.
0: Here we go. Look at.
6: He's got his costume on. He's all dressed for the occasion, just like the real wrestlers.
7: Let me get his costume off. Now watch this now. Now you'll see some scientific wrestling. Now you'll see what Victor really can do.
8: Today's the day.
7: Because it's a real wrestler. This fellow's wrestled before.
6: Oh, I see. Is he a professional?
0: This bear, see, this here bear, he's wrestled before. He's wrestled. He's a pro wrestler.
4: That bear doesn't have a muzzle or gloves on, does he?
0: I know.
7: He's a professional wrestler.
0: They had to declaw him. And they had to defang and declaw him, which I think is animal cruelty.
5: Oh, yeah.
0: Absolutely.
7: Watch this now. See the head body throw.
6: You can tell that
7: the headlock and the body.
0: By the way, hold on. This guy's in on it. The wrestler's in on it because he just threw himself over the bear like the bear did it. The bear didn't do nothing. This is pro wrestling. What's he going to get him in the white knuckler test of strength gimmick going here? You know, where he gets his...
7: can wrestle if you really try to wrestle.
6: Right, if he has someone...
7: that can wrestle with him.
0: But
6: I think he's trying to bribe him, don't you?
7: No, yeah. Now he now this
6: or
7: is
6: he's just giving him a treat.
7: He deserves a treat now.
6: On a hot day like this.
0: That's me. That's me with showing Lummy a bottle of vodka. That's a bottle of Tito's. I'm the guy, I'm the wrestler, and I got a bottle of Tito's, and that's Lummy, and it's about 2 o'clock, and he hadn't had his Tito's.
5: That's right.
0: And he's full hot on the deal.
6: Village, poor Victor needs.
5: Give me that Tito's.
6: The drink.
8: How about that, ladies and gentlemen? Sitting up.
7: He's having his treat now.
8: Wrestling bear and puppy.
6: That's really a wonderful.
0: Which I think is a beer.
4: Isn't that root beer?
0: I think they give him a beer. So listen, kangaroos, man, they're real. Like, they would do man. Let me see if you can find me man versus kangaroos. Like, kangaroos are badasses.
4: Well, I've seen videos in the past of kangaroos whooping people asses.
0: And hold on, have you ever seen, like, the bodybuilder kangaroos? Like, the kangaroos that are just look like Macho Man?
4: Yes, I have seen those.
0: Like, they're on a couple cycles?
4: Like, unusually muscular?
0: Yeah, and they got these big old chest muscles, and they can't even close their arms up because their chest is so jacked up. Out in Australia and where they have kangaroos, they'll do like man versus kangaroo boxing. And the kangaroos, they can use their legs too. That's how they get. That's half of their fighting technique is they jump up and try to jack you with their front legs. With their back legs, the legs that they balance. They'll jump up and try to roundhouse you with their back legs. Let me know when you find man versus kangaroo.
5: Is that you?
0: Okay, here we go. Let me see.
5: Looks like there's a bunch of them.
9: He's getting mad. I'm trying to pet him. Okay, yeah, I'm done.
6: I'm videotaping.
0: Yeah, I mean, they listen, like a badass kangaroo will whip your ass. Look.
6: Get him, Jory.
7: Oh.
0: Now, do they use their tail to spring on?
5: I don't know.
0: Do they use their tail? Let me back it up a little bit here.
4: They're sure they use it for balance. It looks like he was standing up on it. Look at it. Looks like he's posting off
0: watch.
4: Of it. Oh, yeah, it does. The tail stays down like it's a leg.
0: Yeah.
4: It's like a tripod.
0: I never knew that they threw the tail down either. I didn't know that.
4: You know that three vaginas,
0: this
4: too.
0: Guy. Look, this is some cool-ass kangaroo. He even looks like he's high. Doesn't he? Look,
4: he's got Stallone eyes.
0: Now, you sit up. I mean, look, they're just standing you up like poking. Like, what are you going to do about it, buddy?
10: Malcolm findet Riesenkängurus gefährlicher als jedes Krokodil. Mit ihren scharfen Klauen können sie einen Menschen mit einem Hieb...
0: So, Lummi,
4: he absolutely uses his tail like a leg.
0: So, Lummi, these are... this. We got this footage from two kangaroos that were fighting each other. Oh, my God, it's so funny. So, this is them. look, like, you know, kind of sizing each other up. Hey, what? What? Now, is this the guy? Is this the buddy that's like... is or it's?
5: I think that's a female.
0: Okay, maybe they're fighting for her.
4: Yeah, of course.
0: Oh,
4: so
0: yeah.
4: The fight is for a girl.
0: So the bottom line is they're fighting over who gets to mate with her, right?
5: Yeah, and she's watching.
0: Which kangaroo D am I getting? Okay, buddy, I got some scratches right here. Yeah, well, that's good. I'm scratching my belly. Hey, you wanna fight? Yeah, I do. We're locking it up here a little bit, just kind of playing around. Girl's going to leave. Hey, listen, you boys need to... Yeah, listen, I'm going to go over here, and then the winner comes over and you know, gets to mount me. Okay? Okay. Let me hop over here. Oh, that's it, Lummi. I thought it was longer than that. Yeah, so it's really not that big a deal. I thought that was...
5: It was longer.
0: Oh, yeah.
5: Did you change a video?
0: I didn't change nothing.
5: No, it was like a minute and like 30 seconds.
0: No, it stops at 16. Look.
5: Yeah, it was supposed to be like a minute, because then they start going back and forth.
0: I know. Can you send me the...
5: Let me see if I can get that...
0: I don't know what I just downloaded what you gave me, and yeah. It mysteriously went from like a minute 10 to 16 seconds. So, but now the Eagles, I think the only team that is possibly said we are not going to allow women to be, I'm sorry, we're not going to allow men to be on our NFL female cheerleading squad is Jerry Jones and the Dallas Cowboys. Like, you know,
4: does Green Bay have them?
0: No, I don't know that Green Bay doesn't even have cheerleaders.
4: Yeah, well, there's another team.
0: Green Bay doesn't have cheerleaders at all. They're like, we don't want any, no dudes, no chicks, no nothing. We're here to play football. Like, cheerleaders belong, you know, wherever.
4: Yeah, my son's game had like 30 cheerleaders.
0: Yeah, well, that's what everybody does, except the Green Bay Packers. The Green Bay Packers says, nope, no cheerleading. It's too much of a distraction. The great Vince Lombardi didn't want cheerleaders. We ain't getting no cheerleaders. Well,
5: was it because the women in Green Bay just it wasn't enough to field a team?
0: Well, that, yeah. I mean,
4: they have enough women, or they're just there all wearing burlap?
0: You got to let the big girls in there, you know? And don't you know? You got to let the big girls that are eating brats and cheese right before. I mean, you know, most cheerleaders are eating salads and yogurt, and the Green Bay cheerleaders are eating brats and cheese and beer. Right?
5: Yes.
0: Hey, Marge, you getting ready to go out there and do it? Pom pom? Yeah, I am, Betty. So here's the latest example of an NFL team that has a male cheerleader. This is the Philadelphia Eagles, and this is their male cheerleader.
4: I love his enthusiasm.
0: I do too, and I think every team should have one. Hi, this is Jerry Jones. Over my dead body, am I going to have some guy out there shaking his ass? Dallas cheerleaders are a franchise, and they ain't a franchise with having a dude on there.
4: Well, this guy's making football fun again.
0: I mean, whatever, buddy.
4: Yeah, they actually, if you look at it objectively...
0: I mean, there is cheering, right?
4: They're, I'm not just saying that. They're actually, some of them are better than the girls. It's just...
0: Well, the girls are relying a lot on looks and the total presentation with kicking the legs out and having a nice ass and some, you know, like a...
4: And they've been cheering forever, too. Those girls are professional football team cheerleaders. Didn't just pick it up over the weekend.
0: But there's probably some gay men that are at the ball game that may not be openly gay or might be, that appreciate this guy, and they're kind of turned on by him.
4: But then we should also have, you know, the lesbian cheerleaders and have a bunch of girls with blue hair and they're 30 pounds overweight.
0: Okay, I mean, whatever. To each its own. Maybe you need a lesbian part of your cheerleading squad. Maybe you need a transsexual part.
4: Why
0: maybe
4: not? Have all of it. We should have all of it. We should have some spirit animals.
0: Yeah. I will tell you this, man. He certainly is into his routine.
4: Oh, he's a big Philadelphia fan.
0: And he's not, you know, half-assing there. I mean, the enthusiasm is off the charts.
4: Nope.
0: And I mean, if the true definition of cheerleader is a person or a human being that's cheering for the team that they represent, trying to get the fans enthusiastic over this team and the accomplishments of this team. Go defense, you know, whatever. If the, you know, the job of a cheerleader is to try to hype up the crowd, right, for the
4: spirit.
0: Team.
4: This guy has spirit.
0: He does have spirit.
4: He
0: I got spirit. How about you? I got spirit. How about you?
4: Yep.
0: Yeah.
4: So how do you feel about them with the pom-poms? Do you think they should just have flags or towels? Or
0: no,
4: do you think they should be all full on with pom-poms?
0: They need to be all in. They need to be all in. If you're going to do it, you're going to do it right.
4: We'll put them in skirts.
0: Well, okay.
4: Let's do that.
0: Problem. I don't have a problem with that either.
4: Skirts with no undies.
5: Yeah, I think the Bucks will get them towels.
0: No, Dan, see, you made it creepy. You can't have a guy with his balls and his wiener hanging out there.
4: Why not? Everyone else does.
0: You
4: can't. Girls have their boobs hanging out. Why can't a guy have his balls hanging out?
0: Because they're not hanging out. The boobs
4: are hanging out.
0: They're contained.
4: Semi.
0: Well, I mean, you can't see any areola.
4: Okay, you can't see any areola. So you can't see what, like the meatus of the penis?
0: No. I don't know the working parts of a penis, Dan. I don't know what the meatus is.
4: The part at the end of the glands.
0: I mean, what's this?
5: Oh, well, the Vikings have two new male cheerleaders this year.
0: Wait, hold on. This is I'm assuming this is the Minnesota cheerleaders, the Minnesota Vikings, potentially their home page, and this is their advertisement?
5: Yeah, for their two male.
0: Okay.
5: Yeah.
0: Wait, where are the boys? So they have two female.
4: Are they females or are they just boys?
5: Those are females right there.
4: Oh, okay.
0: These are females.
4: I thought they were transgender.
0: And if they are transgender, they're nailing the transgender game.
4: Yeah.
0: We'll tell you that.
4: Who's got the duct tape?
0: Where are the boys? I don't know. I heard they were throwing a fit.
5: Oh, God.
0: Okay. And, Dan, you will see the Minnesota Vikings have listened to you, and they have put the male cheerleaders in a full-blown skirt and the same outfit that the girls wear. Do not discriminate.
5: Got pom-poms?

0: Run your mouth, buddy.
1: Yeah.
0: Run your mouth and try to show off and sell books and do podcasting saying that you did it. And then when they come and ask you questions, you're like, oh, no, I didn't really do it. I was just trying to sell books and podcasting, what have you. Be careful what your mouth gets yourself into. Trust me, I know. My mouth has gotten me into, you know, a lot of the bad things that happened in my life is because of my fat mouth. Wait till you see my fat ass fall from a ladder. Not from a ladder.
1: Are you getting that today?
0: From a ramp. I don't know. Gary's got, let me, there's a back half to that I need to see. Or are you guys, we're just going to stick with what? No, I think there's a back.
2: Well, I mean,
0: app.
2: Like, can we, would you want just the.
0: I'm going to do this myself.
2: No. Well, I was going to say, do you want the 100% completed? Because you were saying if not today, tomorrow, but do you want it 100% done or do you want to show the beginning?
0: No,
2: part?
0: No. Well, you know what? Let's do it tomorrow. Let's just do it tomorrow.
2: Okay.
0: That way I can really get a hold of Gary and really, like, I don't want him to do it on the fly now and be like he's under pressure and I want it done right. So. Tomorrow we will show me, I'm walking out of my container that I keep my Skag equipment in, and I hit a aluminum ramp, and it gives out because it doesn't have, it's not, I don't have it properly secured, and it flips, and I flip, and I hit the ground. I think I gave myself a concussion because I had a headache all night.
2: Oh, man.
0: And I lay there on the ground, take an inventory as to what happened. And then try to waddle myself up. And it really, when you see it, it genuinely makes you laugh out loud. And it's okay.
2: Gene hasn't seen it, correct?
0: No, Gene's not seen it. So we'll be playing it for the first time for him. But I will play it. And we just have to prepare, Lemmy, that I'm going to catch a ton of heat. But the joke's on me. I mean, you know what I'm saying? The joke's, I mean, no big deal.
1: But we're just glad you're not hurt.
2: Yes. That's the most important thing.
1: Because you know, at that age, you don't want to break a hip and stuff.
0: Right. Ooh. Can you imagine if I'd broke a hip?
1: Well, usually people break the hip, then they fall.
0: But Dan, can I ask you a question? Does it show anything that I was able to take? Do I have like good bone density or good like that? Because I was able to take that.
1: Yeah.
0: I
1: mean,
0: that was a pretty significant fall.
1: You're still rugged.
0: I face planted myself. You know, I didn't. Some people, you could have broke a shoulder. You could have broke a knee. You could have broke a wrist. You could have broke an ankle. You know, there's a lot of things you could have knocked yourself out. You could have. You know, and I didn't do any of that. I just kind of, it did scramble my eggs. It took me a minute to gather my bearings.
1: Yeah, but you could take a bump.
0: But I mean, like, you know, does that show you that I'm a little bit industrial strength?
1: You absolutely are industrial strength. You would have survived the fall off my back balcony.
0: Nah.
1: Oh, yeah, you would have.
0: I wish, because I'd be rich, really rich right now.
2: There are people that that told me, which I found the video, that said that you might want to look into one of those, like, airbag vests.
1: See, so, like the motorcycles wear.
0: So yeah. Let me. Can you see? It? Hold on. Can you see it? Can you see it's already starting?
2: Yes.
0: Like we haven't even released my video yet of me falling off my ramp, and it's already started with. I need to get one of those. You know,
2: this one has head protection too.
0: Yeah, I don't need cheese.
1: So it's got like a hoodie built into it, right? Like,
0: with a corky helmet on my property. With safety glasses and gloves.
2: No, I mean, it doesn't have it. It only pops up once you fall.
0: Yeah, I know. Please. It's already started. Anyway, we'll go through it after the show.
2: Okay.
0: All right?
2: Sounds good.
0: When we return, yeah, the guy bragged enough and wrote enough books and did enough podcasts today. I think he might have talked himself right into a prison sentence. Which is named Dwayne Keith D. Davis.
2: Yes.
0: Found guilty.
1: He was smart enough to organize a crime that lasted 30 years, but he wasn't smart enough to keep his mouth shut.
0: Right, exactly. That next. Hold on.
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1: Yes.
0: Is our percentage hooked up yet?
1: I know, they're doing that today.
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0: 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Today I got a new flavor. It's the Blue Razz.
1: Oh yeah.
0: Oh, it's really, quite frankly, a nice refreshing change from Monster. Like, I'm just kind of getting over Monster. And we had dabbled around.
2: You definitely get sick of the flavors. You know what I mean?
0: Yeah.
2: Like, even though there's 400 flavors, they still, like, if you drink a lot of it,
0: yeah,
2: it just gets old.
0: So drinklick.com. We'll have a Bubba promo code. We'll let you know when that's live. And go to your local, you know, gas station where you buy your normal energy drinks and say, hey, man, there's an energy drink called Lick. Can you maybe talk to your distributor about carrying it? I'd like to start buying it.
1: And, you know, Macho doesn't drink energy drinks. And he told me yesterday he took one of these, what is it, Acai?
0: I took one of these.
2: Acai.
0: And then Acai. I took one of these and then I attacked the weight. Dig it.
1: He said it was really good.
0: Yeah. So anyway, man, drinklick.com. Thank you to the boys from Lick. We appreciate you on the journey that we're about to head down together.
3: Breaking news. A Las Vegas jury has reached a verdict in the two.
0: So imagine this. You've been rolling around 30 years as a free man, and you really don't really value what being free is until you're not.
2: You know, that's profound. That's true, though.
0: It's like, profound. You know, like, for instance, Dan, you're just going to assume that you're going to be able to get in your fancy car today and travel to the surgery center. Maybe today's surgery day. I don't know what your schedule is on Tuesdays, but then eventually you'll end up probably at the law office for a few hours, and then you'll migrate home to your multi-zillion-dollar mansion. Nobody asking what you're doing. Nobody telling you what to do. If you want to go grab a bite to eat in a restaurant or DoorDash it in, or you got to see your kids tonight, whatever. Nobody's telling you what to do.
2: No, I can put on my Philadelphia Eagles cheerleading outfit. No one's going to say a word.
0: You can do whatever you want. You can do whatever you want. But all of a sudden, when you can't do what you want, because you got to be in this little cell, and the big, you know, the big cool thing today is going out to the yard and being able to walk one or two times around the block, around the gravel, while keeping your head on a swivel that you don't get shanked by somebody that, you know, might know who you are. And you didn't give him a big enough discount on his wife's breasts, so now he's going to shank you. Yeah, you know what? You don't realize how cool it is being free until you're not. Then you're like, man, just, you know, hanging at my house and being able to go out and mow the lawn and go see my boys and go bowling and go, you know, whatever. Get some oral from my chick. Whatever. I got this big dude in my cell right now that I have to listen to snore every night, and I have to protect my BH. My BH is very nervous around here. Just think about how much more relaxed your BH is rolling around just regular life than if you're in a men's prison. Think about how scared your poor little BH is, right? It's like, it's all scared and tight. Like, man, yeah, please.
2: And you have to worry about getting, you know, physically or sexually assaulted at all times.
0: Yes. Especially if you look like you. If you're a good-looking dude, there's going to be some guys throw you down on the ground and try to have their way. Now, I know you're tough and what have you, and you got 614 guns, but none of which help you when you're locked up. Dan and a guy the size of Ty J decides he's going to throw you down to the ground.
1: It's like when Chauvin, when he was stabbed 22 times, you know.
0: Yeah. So anyway, man, so this guy's been rolling around as this African-American dude that's been writing books about who killed Tupac and doing podcasts and making money and living this life as if he is the dude that may have killed Tupac, but he really didn't, but he maybe did, yada, yada, yada. And for 30 years, you've rolled around a free man, just but flapping your mouth over something. If you just would have kept your mouth shut, you never would be in the predicament where you are today. If you just shut up and was not braggadocious, did not decide to write books and try to make a living, instead of going out and getting a real job, you had to go out and take the shortcut of trying to write a book and, you know, do podcasts and make money on a crime that you potentially did not commit, but, you know, was boastful about it, and a bitch in the ass. Be careful what you wish for.
2: What I don't understand, Bubba, is why he didn't give up Diddy in a deal if Diddy paid him to do it.
0: Because maybe he can't prove that Diddy did pay him. Maybe there is no, like, you know, Dan, if you and I meet in a dark parking lot where there are no cameras and there are no recording devices, and I give you...
2: This is also 30 years ago. 30 years ago.
0: I give you $35,000 in a brown paper bag. Mm-hmm. There is no tracing. Like, you cannot prove that you gave it to me, and I can't prove that I got it.
2: Unless I have the money still with your fingerprints on it from 30 years ago saved.
0: Exactly. So, you know... Whatever transaction that he may have had with Tupac, you can't prove it. I mean, you know, you can't.
2: Well, they proved a murder from 30 years ago, though, amazingly.
0: Yeah.
2: But he was also bragging about it.
0: Right.
2: And so, you know, it's not, you know, when people like say rumors, like, oh, he did it. You know, that's the kind of stuff that's hearsay. But when the target, the defendant makes statements, those are admissible.
0: Man, if we thought Jay did something, then we go, hey, man, Jay might have done something. But Jay's like, man, you guys are crazy. I didn't do nothing. But instead, Jay goes, you're damn right I did. I'm going to write a book about it, too. Jay did it. Well, guess what? Jay admitted to doing it. Like, I don't think in the legal circles, Dan, that an admission of the crime is more solid than that, other than having, you know, forensic, other than having a videotape, you know, matching fingerprints, ballistics, and what have you. I think, you know, a person admitting that they did a crime is pretty strong evidence for the state.
2: Well, that's like that crazy lady that murdered her kids and jumped out the window. I mean, she admitted it. Why are we having a trial?
0: Well, because she might have been not of the sane mind, and so she was whacked out when she killed her kids, and they want to, like, be able to associate being whacked out with being innocent. That's the society we live in now. Oh, you were whacked out?
2: You can't control your impulses?
0: I'm sorry? You can't control your impulses? Oh, okay. Well, that's okay now. You can do really bad stuff because you could not control your impulses because you naturally got something called postpartum depression, which a large percentage of women who have children suffer through. But those women are strong enough to be able to navigate through those troubled waters, get help. You know, go see a therapist and not kill their kids. There's 99.9% of women out there don't kill their kids.
2: Yeah, I mean, okay, you know, it's hard to control impulses. It's okay. Have that Snickers bar. That impulse is okay. Killing your family, that impulse is not okay.
0: Right.
2: You should be able to control those. Those impulses that say to murder, harm, steal, rape, those are the impulses that if you can't control, you need to be your silly ass in jail.
0: Yeah, so this guy couldn't control the fact that he had to brag about killing Tupac. You know what? There's a 50-50 chance this guy didn't do it.
1: I don't know. In 2009, I'm reading, it looks like because he was the Crips gang leader in California, and his nephew supposedly was the one that shot him. He, I guess, went in and gave a proffer agreement to police. A proffer agreement? Yeah, it was statements I couldn't use against him in court, and that's when he started getting braggadocious after he did that.
3: It's a case that's been unsolved for nearly 30 years.
0: You got away with it for 30 years, but your dumbass had to boast and brag and write a book and do podcasts, and then now your ass is going to be, you're going to spend the rest of your life in prison, numbnut.
3: Legendary hip-hop artist was killed. Now, jurors started deliberations this afternoon. Prosecutors worked to prove Dwayne Keefe D. Davis organized the fatal 1996 shooting. Now, the verdict was just read. Let's take you to the video feed from the courtroom.
0: I mean, this was a big deal. They had, like, you know, they read the verdict live on all across all, you know, CBS News, NBC News. A lot of news sources were covering the verdict as it was being read.
4: Right, Ms. Foreperson, has the jury reached a verdict? Please hand it to my marshal.
0: Listen, I've been on the other side of this, where you're facing, you know, some time in prison, and they go, Mr. Clem, please stand. The jury's going to tell you are you're going to prison or not. Do you know how? I mean, Dan, I know you've been through some pretty tough jams and some pretty nervous moments, but I don't know that you've ever had to stand up and look at a jury and what that could potentially have voted to put you in prison for 5 years.
2: Nope, never had that.
0: I'm just telling you, you don't even understand.
2: So did anyone get convicted of Biggie Small was murdered too, right?
1: Yes.
0: Yes, Biggie Small.
2: But who murdered him?
0: They're saying that the West Coast, Dr. Dre, Tupac, who's the guy from Death Row? Suge Knight.
1: Yeah,
0: Suge Knight.
1: Guy named Pucci.
0: And the West Coast guys was Death Row Records, who's the big dude? Suge Knight. And Tupac, that was the West Coast. And then, Dan, it was P. Diddy, Biggie Smalls. They were the East Coast.
2: Right.
0: And it was East Coast, West Coast. And so,
2: big rivalry.
0: So they feel that Tupac got killed first. And they feel like P. Diddy and Biggie might have had something to do with it. So once the East Coast posse killed Tupac, now...
2: The retaliation.
0: Suge Knight, Snoop, Dr. Dre, Ice Cube, that whole West Coast scene said, we're gonna get your big guy. Our big guy was Tupac, and now your big East Coast guy is Biggie Smalls, Notorious Big, and we're gonna get him. And they did. They got him.
1: Yeah, and the guy Pucci, he died.
0: The guy who killed Tupac, they actually got him. There was never a big whodunit. They got, what's his name, Pookie?
1: Wardell Pucci Faust.
0: And he's the one that killed Biggie, but he died in prison, right?
1: I think he died by a drive-by shooting.
0: Oh, before prison?
1: I believe so.
0: You have no idea when you're sitting there. The jury's getting ready to...
2: It's got to be a lot of anxiety.
0: Oh, my God. Dan, I don't get pimples a lot, but I have these undergrounder like pimple hives on my chin from nerves. All right, hurry up. Jesus, God, you think you'd be a little more efficient?
4: Will the clerk please?
0: The entire world's watching.
4: Will the defendant and his attorneys please stand to receive the verdict?
0: When they ask you to please stand, man, it's woo!
2: Do they get weak?
0: Yeah.
4: We'll now read the verdict out.
5: District Court, Clark County, Nevada, State of Nevada versus Dwayne Keith Davis, case number C23377407-1, Department 2.
0: This is the guy who killed Tupac, supposedly.
5: The verdict reads as follows. We, the jury in the above entitled case, find the defendant Dwayne Keith Davis as follows. Count 1, murder with use of a deadly weapon. Guilty of first degree murder with use of a deadly weapon.
0: First degree murder. With a deadly weapon. Like, Dan, any other charge at this point is inconsequential. Like, yep. You know what I'm saying?
2: Mm-hmm.
5: This 31st day of August 2026. Ladies and gentlemen of the jury, is this your verdict as read? So say you one, so say you all.
6: Yes.
4: Does either party desire to have the jury pulled?
6: Yes, sir.
4: Okay, please pull.
5: Jury number one.
3: What is this for the murder of Tupac Shakur? I want to bring in CBS News legal reporter Katrina Kaufman live over the phone.
0: Come on, Katrina, over the phone.
3: For us. Katrina, very late verdict here. What does this verdict mean for Davis now?
0: It means he's going to spend the rest of his life in jail, dumbass. Yep.
7: I mean, this means that 30 years after Tupac Shakur was killed and just 1 week shy of the anniversary of that murder...
0: Well, Lummi, what was the most damning evidence? His admission?
1: Yes, his admission was.
7: He has been found guilty, and he faces potentially life in prison here.
0: By the way, Lummi, I think Fish on the J on the PayPal. PayPal, Venmo, Cash App at the Bub Army. Thank you, Fish on the J. Yep.
7: They're not saying that he actually pulled the trigger. What the prosecution
0: alleged. Oh, so what'd he do?
7: Said is that he handed over the gun. But he's now been found guilty of murder with a deadly weapon. So this is very severe for Dwayne PPD.
0: So they're saying he may not have pulled the trigger, but he was the guy that provided the gun.
1: Yeah, he was in the passenger seat of the Cadillac.
7: Davis. And what's really significant about this case is even though he didn't testify in court, his own words were used against him over and over again. The jury heard police recordings where he... talked about what happened the day that Tupac Shakur was murdered.
0: Is this from the various podcasts and various other things that he had done publicly.
1: And
0: that,
1: also what he told police.
0: Oh, yeah. During his proffer.
1: Yes.
7: And the role that he played in that, handing over the gun to his nephew, Orlando Anderson, who had been...
0: Now, where's Orlando Anderson?
1: Dead.
2: Mm-hmm.
7: ...in an altercation with Shakur earlier that night. There are also...
0: Was somebody kill him?
1: Yeah, he got killed in a gig.
0: Killed on the outside?
1: Yes.
2: And he turned down a plea deal, huh?
7: Both pieces of his...
0: But this guy turned down a plea deal?
1: Yes.
0: They said they had him pled for 10 to 15. I would have taken that 10.
7: Book that were brought up in court. He wrote a memoir where he talked about how he was part of this killing of Tupac Shakur. He did interviews. So over and over again, the jury heard him saying that he did this. On the defense side, what their main defense argument was...
0: Yeah, what was his argument? Yeah, he actually said he did it. He wrote some books. He did some podcasts. He offered a proffer. But he didn't do it.
7: But they said that...
0: Dan, it seems like everybody's using the insanity plea. Might as well use, hey, I was insane when this happened.
2: I know. It seems to be very effective for some people.
0: Oh, for women only, not men's.
1: The defense countered the only proof that they had... was his own confession and memoirs, but they lacked independent physical evidence like DNA or a murder weapon.
0: But I mean, you know, but you know, again, an admission to, you know, to a crime, I think is some of the strongest evidence they could ever get.
2: It's very strong and it's very effective, and they convicted him on it. So they had no other. They didn't have DNA. They had anything else.
0: It, no gun. Just, no weapon.
2: It was just.
0: Straight
2: words.
0: Word of mouth, right?
2: Yeah.
7: Replicated all of that. That he just wanted.
0: I mean, if you had a good, if you had like Jay or a real good guy like Kevin or something, Brian, whatever, couldn't you argue that, hey, listen, my guy was, you know, exercising his First Amendment. He was just showing off a little bit. He really didn't do it. He was just, you know, just bragging over something he didn't have anything to do. You don't have any physical evidence putting my guy, you know, like putting my guy behind the trigger at all.
2: And no eyewitnesses alive.
0: And so, like, how does he must have had some horrible attorneys?
2: Yeah. Well, that guy's got more concern about his hair than the.
1: Well, in 2018, 2019, if you were the attorney, probably would have told him not to write the book where you admit doing it.
2: Oh, yeah. Yeah, I think that's a good advice. I think that's good advice, Bobby.
0: Hey, Dan, I want to write a book about how I did it. You think I should do it?
2: Nah, no. Bobby, you probably shouldn't. If you really want to write it, just write it and give it to me.
0: Remember that 30 years ago, that guy that disappeared used to hang out with us? Yeah, well, me and Fabrizi went out and, you know, sunk him 35 miles out in the middle grounds. But think I should write a book about it?
2: Oh, yeah, Bob, but why not? Just detail every little part that even the cops don't know about.
0: Okay, no problem.
7: So really their defense was, our client is not credible. You shouldn't listen to him.
2: The people
7: clearly did not believe that, though.
2: The people listening to his music aren't reading books.
0: Well,
2: that's the other problem.
0: And then finally, before I go to words, this player over the weekend, just I think on Saturday, he played for a Division II team.
1: Yeah, Saturday.
0: And he's, you know, the first, a lot of Division II and smaller, you know, smaller organizations started their football this past weekend. They call it Week Zero. It's where Indiana State took on Southeast Missouri State, that kind of deal. They're wearing that, not that. I mean, the North Carolina TCU matchup was probably the premier matchup. This guy played in Division II ball, and I think died right there on the field.
1: Yeah,
0: I
1: was going to ask. He just scored a touchdown.
0: He just scored a touchdown, then he died. Do they have footage of it?
1: Yeah.
0: And maybe Dan can give us his expert opinion.
6: Back here in the U.S., the tragedy on the football field. Micah Joe Barnett, a 20-year-old junior at William Jewell College, suddenly died after a medical emergency on the sidelines. It happened just moments after he scored a touchdown.
0: So, I mean, it looks like a pretty good touchdown, right? He ran through.
2: It didn't hit his head or anything.
0: No. Really no contact. Just kind of breezed right on through. I mean, he found the hole.
6: Medical emergency on the sidelines. It happened just moments after he scored a touchdown in the season opener. ABC's Ike Ajachi with the new details coming in tonight.
8: Heavy hearts tonight after running back Micah Joe Barnett went from scoring a touchdown in his team's season opener to collapsing on the sidelines moments later. Barnett, a 20-year-old junior at Division II William Jewell College, getting the crowd on their feet after this rushing touchdown halfway through the first quarter gave his team the lead. Less than a minute later, the game was suspended. Barnett suffering...
0: Did they show him collapsing?
8: Medical no. emergency.
0: Oh, man.
9: William Jewell College to the field on seizures at 1220.
8: Paramedics attended to Barnett for several minutes before rushing him to the hospital, where he was pronounced dead.
9: It feels so wrong.
0: Dan, what could make a guy die like that? Like just...
2: Well, if he had a seizure, that implies a head injury.
0: On that particular play, looks like he didn't have, you know, maybe.
2: Yeah, but
0: plays
2: what about the
0: before?
2: Five
0: yeah.
2: plays before?
0: Sure, I understand.
2: You know? I mean, it's they
0: listen.
2: Keep
0: I had
2: up on you.
0: from my big fall that we're going to broadcast tomorrow, maybe. I had a headache all day. After it happened at 2:20, and I had a headache all day. I probably had a small concussion. Don't you think, Dan?
2: It's possible. Absolutely. Yeah.
9: Angry, I'm mad, but I know God doesn't make mistakes.
8: Barnett grew up playing the game and has been a star player ever since, earning all conference and all state honors awards. He was loved by the community.
0: I mean, you couldn't get a guy in better shape than a guy that's playing running back on the collegiate level. I mean, that guy's
2: stud.
0: I mean, that's about as big a stud as you can get.
2: Yep. It's the hardest position in football.
8: On and off the field. Last night, hundreds attended a vigil on the college's campus, paying their respects to the state champion and remembering his legacy.
9: I want them to realize how blessed they were to have him in their life, their teammates.
0: I wish they would have showed the dropping. But that'd probably get us a violation.
1: Well, probably.
0: You know?
1: Plus, yeah. I don't think they were taping the sidelines.
0: When we return, Ronnie D., our lovely governor, finally doing something that I can get behind.
1: Woo.
0: I like this. I do not agree, Ronnie D., with you locking porn up like you have here in Florida. I don't agree with your, if you go a little bit over 100, you go automatic to jail.
2: I don't like that one.
0: I don't like the locking abortions down to 6 weeks. I don't like that. I think there's some insurance improprieties going around. I think Ronnie D., maybe the insurance company got in the back of his pocket for his
2: second term. State Farm definitely funded
0: him. For his second term. There's a drastic change in the Farm Act that's going to take a lot of THC-infused drinks that you can now currently buy, like at ABC Wine and Spirits and things like that. They're making those all illegal.
2: Are they really?
0: In November, yes.
2: Really?
0: And then, but Lummy, it looks like Ronnie D. pulled one out of his ass, and he's saying flock cameras have to be pulled on all Florida state roads in 30 days.
1: Oh, nice.
0: So I like that, because I don't like those flock gimmicks, necessarily.
2: Well, they've just been abused so much.
0: Yeah.
2: And they're using it together to sort of like make up profiles of people. And it's a little bit of a Fourth Amendment violation.
0: And you also got, you know, some cops that ex-wife is now seeing their buddy, and they're going and using this footage to, you know, do some, off-duty detail work, and you're seeing some of that, too. So I don't like, if you're in public, you know, and you're walking into a restaurant or you're doing whatever, I mean, you have to expect to be taped. And if you're walking into Target or, you know, Outback or whatever, you know, you're going to be taped. That's fine. You know, but man, every corner and every little nook and cranny for them to have complete Big Brother type surveillance on me, I don't like it. Not that I'm doing anything wrong. I don't have a problem with you scanning my license plate everywhere I go. I'm not going anywhere that's going to get me in trouble. But I just think it's a little much. I really do. Doesn't it feel George Orwell Big Brother-ish? Doesn't it?
2: Oh, it is, yes. Bubba. It's exactly what Big Brother is.
0: Isn't it amazing?
2: It's monitoring every motion and every movement.
0: Isn't it amazing when George Orwell wrote the book 1984? How much of a visionary he was as to what seemed like absolutely nonsense when he, you know, is 1984 George. Listen, it was required reading for me at Warsaw High School. They it was a mandatory read.
2: We read 84 too.
0: Yeah, and some of the things seemed so like George Jetsonist, didn't it?
2: Yes,
0: but it's like we're way ahead of like we
2: Soma.
0: Are,
2: remember the Soma pills?
0: Yeah, yep.
2: We even have Soma.
0: No, yeah,
2: we have a bill called Soma.
0: Yeah. So anyway,
2: it's
0: man,
2: it's a muscle relaxant. Just makes you feel good.
0: They're nice too. I've had them over. Me and Hogan used to drop them. Whew, I wish I had some. Wish I had some. We used to call them Soma comas. Be like, man, brother, you want to cut you? Give me three of them Soma comas, buddy. We got a 4-hour flight to L.A. first class. Woo. Give me a couple Soma comas with some Vikes. All right, let's not get too crazy as to what we used to do. So anyway, let me can't even tell you the stuff we did. I wanted to, don't want to incriminate myself like that black guy who killed Tupac.
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1: 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We now return to the Bubba the Love Sponge Show.
0: Pete's here today. I think Pete and I are doing Cartel 2, the second part of our Cartel podcasting, navigating through the Cartel, I think circa years 1989 to current. I think the Cartel 1 was from like 1640 to 1989. And then I think it was like an 86 where one of the bad guys in the cartel killed a DEA agent, and that changed the complete fabric of the cartel, like, because one of the underwritten rules was do not kill an American, you know, from an American, an FBI, DEA, like, do not, federal marshals, you know, Homeland Security, do not screw with those guys because it brings way too much heat. And sure enough, they shot a DEA guy, the cartel did, and then I don't know who the president was at the time, but U.S. just absolutely wreaked havoc on the Mexican cartel.
2: It happened, Ronnie Reagan.
3: Reagan.
0: Yeah. Hi, who's this? Go ahead.
4: Baba Louie 3, Michigan.
0: Hey, what's up, Louie 3, Michigan?
4: Nothing. I've been trying to call in for 2 months since Pete.
0: Yeah.
4: Can you please listen to Dr. Dan? You won't let him have his opinion when you ask for his opinion. He's been saying what Pete and Lummy's been saying it too.
0: Yeah, and we were able to incorporate that into the program, but we were able to make it a standalone podcast, which is far different than our show. We can't take long form hacks at this particular issue. We can skirt around it and talk about various elements of that Pete all puts together in a podcasting package. I'm not discrediting anything that Lummy or Dan has said at all. Pete just wrapped it up nicely in a bow with two different episodes of what's really happened in Iran. It's not Pete happens to be the guy that I do a one-off podcast with. He's a 25-year felon that was in a medium to maximum security prison that has all types of insight and worldliness with regards to living in that world. And he's the co-host of my Deadly Intentions podcast. Doesn't discredit anything that Lummy or Dan has ever said, and I've never argued with them about any of their opinions with regards to this. You're just some asshole trying to stir up some problems, and so I don't need you, Louie, from Michigan, and don't ever call again. Stop. Have I ever, Dan, belittled you or argued with you on your position with regards to Iran? I don't think, or Iraq, I don't think I have.
3: We've disagreed a little bit on it, but you haven't argued with me on it.
0: No, I mean, it's like, you know, you have your opinion, I have mine. Whatever.
3: Our arguments have been on, you know, the policy and that we're doing to try to sort of address it. And there's 1,000 different ways to skin that cat. You know, I mean, I don't know that you're right. I'm right. We don't have all the information. Right. It's hard to say what's the right next
0: move. And we have to navigate that particular topic amongst others. And so we haven't had an opportunity to go long form just that topic because, one, you don't have the time to do that. You barely have enough time to even be on the show. And we can't dedicate the entire show to that particular topic. And Lummy, he has his opinions, and I don't know that I've engaged our Lummy. No. And try to tell him that he was stupid or didn't have, you know, he wasn't correct or he was incorrect. Everybody has their opinion with what's happening in Iran, and Pete, my co-host of Deadly Intentions, has his, and he was able to wrap it up in two different episodes. Doesn't mean he's right. A lot of it's speculative. A lot of it's predicting, and we don't know where this is headed. I do know this. It was sold to us initially as a 4-night, 96-hour deal, and I think that everybody, regardless of what side of the fence you're on, would at least agree to this. We miscalculated I think we miscalculated them altogether. I really think we miscalculated this whole thing. Would that be safe to say? With anybody that's just trying to keep a middle of the road, my open mind about this particular excursion, how it's going to work itself out. I would say that you could easily say both sides of the fence would say that we did miscalculate what this was going to involve.
3: Absolutely, it was miscalculated. No way would he have wanted to have a prolonged endeavor like this going 6 months with gas prices so high right before the midterms.
0: Right.
3: He should have waited until after the midterms if he was going to do something like this and really enjoyed the energy that he had given to the country economy.
0: And they couldn't hold anything over. If he had done it after the midterms, then they couldn't hold what's happening over his head to affect the midterms.
3: Right.
0: The midterms were going to figure themselves out, however that would be. And then he knew, at that point he's kind of on the lame duck side of things where he can do what he wants and doesn't really have to worry about it affecting his party, right?
3: Correct. But he also got elected sort of as a lame duck because he got elected with no chance of re-election.
0: Right. So anyway, Lou from Michigan, no, I've not besmirched Lummy's or Dan's opinion on this particular deal. Thank you. Obviously, for you to have such a strong opinion of Pete, you had to have gone to the Deadly Intentions, YouTube channel and potentially listened to the two episodes that you question. Bigger Than Iran is the first part, and we miscalculated the second part. And the first part of the Deadly Intentions podcast we do today has already been published, and it's called Inside the Sinaloa Cartel, the network bigger than El Chapo. That, Lummy, has been, I don't know if I caught some type of algorithm or what, but it's got 36,000 views. Listen, the channel is growing, and we're over 2,000 subscribers now. And we're monetized, so now's a good time to follow that franchise along if you could. It's at Deadly Intentions Show on YouTube. Follow it, and a new one comes out every Thursday at 10 o'clock. Hello, go ahead.
2: Hey, Bubba.
0: Is this Lou again?
2: No, this is Jeff, FTE, from up here in northern Indiana.
0: Hi, Jeff. Probably going across that Indiana toll road that Indiana does not own.
2: Yes, sir.
0: So what can I do for you, Jeff, FTE, growing across the toll road?
2: Yes, sir. I was listening to you talking about the North Carolina football game, and I watched that, and it was kind of a snooze fest in comparison to a game that was an absolute shootout, which was UNLV and Memphis.
0: Well, sir,
2: I watched the replay.
0: God love you for being a great NCAA football fan, but I don't know if I'm specifically seeking out the UNLV versus Memphis game.
5: Well, it might have been a little past your bedtime, it was 10 o'clock.
0: Yeah, I
2: happened to be scrolling through YouTube yesterday, and I saw the replay of it and sat there. It was like 20 minutes, but it was an absolute shootout.
0: That's great.
2: Good football game.
0: Well, listen, Jeff, a full trucker effect. Thank you, my friend. And you can be my Memphis and UNLV football correspondent, my friend. Like anybody cares about those two crap-ass programs. Please. Can you even, tell me the last guy from Memphis or UNLV that made a difference in the NFL?
5: Memphis, I'd say DeAngelo Hall, running back.
0: Well, how many years ago? 15?
5: Yeah, probably.
0: Yeah, there you go. So Ronnie D, man, our governor, usually he's making some boneheaded decision like you can't watch porn in Florida unless you download your ID. You can't buy THC-infused drinks at your local liquor store after November as part of some Farm Act. He's locked down abortion down to 6 weeks when most really bad things that could happen to your kid, those markers like Down syndrome and hair lip and stuff like that, don't start appearing till, like I think Dan has said, 12 to 14 weeks.
3: Sometimes it's 16 weeks before you can identify some of these problems.
0: Yeah, so I mean, thanks, Ron. So now these people that want to have a choice and whether they have a defective kid or not have to travel to, what's the closest state that actually aborts around here? probably Illinois, Pennsylvania. I don't even know.
5: I think North Carolina.
0: So, you know, Ronnie DeSantis has made some questionable laws while he's embarking upon his second lame, well, his lame duck 4 years. Who's going to be the next governor, you think? That black guy?
3: Mm-hmm.
0: Byron Donald?
5: Mm-hmm. Is that who you're putting your hat in there for, Dr. Dan?
3: I didn't even vote in the primary. I just think that he's going to be the next governor.
0: Yeah. Is Charlie, is he pacing? How's he polling for the city of St. Pete?
3: He got the primary.
0: Well, he beat Welch in the primary?
3: There's a runoff between the two of them for the final.
0: Ken Welch? The existing mayor of St. Pete is Ken Welch. Is it him versus Charlie for the general?
5: That's what it looks like, yes.
0: Oh, man. And usually, and Ken Welch is well-liked, and he's the incumbent, but man, Charlie...
3: Incumbents win, but Charlie's got that,
0: Charlie's
3: factor.
0: Got the name recognition and the swag. I don't live in St. Pete and I can't vote, but I think I'd vote for Charlie. I really do. I still like Charlie.
3: I still like Charlie.
0: I like Charlie a lot.
6: Well, tonight, the state ordered the immediate removal of all Flock cameras along state highways. Governor Ron DeSantis made the announcement this afternoon as controversy continues to build around license plate readers. Fox 13's Blake Devine live in Tampa with us for the very latest on this. Blake, how many days did local agents...
0: Do you notice, Dan, like it really doesn't matter what your political affiliation... You know, everything's always so cut and dry, Republican, liberal, conservative, blah, blah, blah. But, like, I think all people, I think the one we can agree upon, whether you're a Democrat or Republican, I don't think we like Big Brother spying on us. So you don't see a lot of, partisan issue. Like, it seems like everybody's for this, right?
3: Like, it seems like everyone's for removing these cameras except for law enforcement. And I can understand that because it helps them.
0: No, I can. Absolutely. But, Republicans, Democrats, everybody doesn't. Like, this is the one thing we agree upon. Get these cameras out of here.
3: There's something else that's going on now that people seem to agree upon. And I'm really skeptical about it. And that's the vitriol against these data centers. People don't even understand what they are, what they require, what they need, and what they're good they're going to do. And it's just become this like passe sort of like vogue thing to just like protest against any data center.
0: I think that they're loud.
3: Why would a computer be loud?
0: Well, I heard that listen, Dan, I'm only telling you what I heard.
3: Well, I'm asking. I'm not arguing. I'm asking.
0: So let me just tell you what I've heard, some people's concerns are, and we can navigate through them. One, I heard that, and it could be just complete BS, like complete urban lore, like nonsense. But I heard that, like, if you get fairly close to them, like a road away or within a football field or something, you can hear them whine, like the whining of the computers, which I don't necessarily.
3: Maybe it's a cooling system that whines. Computers don't make any sense.
0: But they supposedly it takes an unbelievable amount of power from our grid to cool and to power these things. And Macho, your mic's up. You might know more about this than I do. And people are worried about it really taking a major part of their power grid and their power grid being less effective or less industrial strength.
5: Well, and cost goes up.
0: And because now they're using so much power, they don't have a surplus of it, and they are, your power bill or the rate of which you pay per kilowatt or however they measure it now goes up because they got a big customer down the road that's sucking it all up and they're paying for it. So they raise their prices across the board. I think that's what people's concerns are. And they're just these big, huge ass, like some of them are the size of I'm not exaggerating. There's some that are a size of 2 and 3 football fields.
3: Mm-hmm. But so are some of the Amazon distribution centers. So are big office buildings. There's a lot of things that we have in our life that are massive, suck tons of power, and affect the environment.
0: Listen, I don't necessarily disagree with you. I'm just giving you what people are bitching about. I don't really care what's down the road. As long as my power turns on, and if my power bill doesn't go up too much, I really don't care what's down the road sucking up the power. I don't care.
6: Agencies have to remove these cameras.
0: Oh, they got to remove the Flock cameras, which is good.
7: Allie, local law enforcement agencies have just 30 days to take them down. Otherwise, FDOT says the state will pull them down. And just look up, Hundreds of these cameras are hidden in plain sight, causing constant concern from the community and statewide.
0: They do look real kind of Mr. Roboto kind of looking, do they not? Mm-hmm. Like Big Brother's looking at you every which way. So if you're on that street corner, you happen to grab your testicles or scratch your bowl, you know, something like that, scratch your ass and smell it or whatever you might be doing, Big Brother could be looking at you. Just like our cameras, Lummy, from GPC Cabling, which are, we have the side of the building all cable. When I made my treacherous fall yesterday, I went and looked. I said, is there any cameras back here? And then there I saw two. I'm like, oh, God.
5: They followed
0: you.
5: They
0: got them. And we got it like two different directions, too. Well, my infamous Bubba is getting old and is a fat ass and miscalculated his aluminum step and took a fall. We'll have that for you tomorrow.
7: And over who and what these flock cameras are watching.
6: Like, why did the governor make this move today? Was this a sudden move or had this been in the works?
7: Yes, Sally, we'll come back down as we're
0: taking. And let me, I think it's double trouble because I think that municipalities pay a lot, or the state or whoever, like it costs quite a bit to have these cameras in your, you know, your area.
5: Yeah, I think St. Pete paid like a couple hundred thousand for theirs.
0: I think St. Pete's contract was like 800 grand.
5: Whew.
0: Yeah. So not only does your, I mean, talk about a double trouble negative deal. Not only does everybody in your community hate them, but it's also costing you, you know, 800 grand as a city to sign a potential contract with this company that everybody hates. Right?
7: Taking a live look at that flock camera here in Tampa. Governor DeSantis made this move in a surprising announcement during a speaking event today in Jacksonville. Now, obviously, he has been critical in the past of these flock cameras and license plate readers. In Fox 13, we actually obtained a memo from the Florida Department of Transportation showing that the state is revoking active permits for license plate readers along state highways.
0: So, they're just not allowing any more to be built. Or are they making them have to remove them,
5: you
0: too?
5: You have to remove them from the state roads.
7: Stop. Will also stop approving new permits for these surveillance.
0: Do they come and just whack them with a baseball bat, or they disassemble them really nice and give them back, or do they just go and chainsaw them off? I gotta think
3: they're gonna want to disassemble them, make them as pristine as possible, try to get money on the backside.
0: And here's the deal, Dan. Does the company come in and take them down, or do you let your municipality workers do it? Who might not be as, you
3: same
0: know.
3: Same assholes that put them up, we're going to take them down.
0: Yeah, there you go.
7: Cameras on state highway right-of-ways. The governor says their statewide use raises some serious questions about privacy and overall oversight.
0: Man, I just feel like we're just getting spied on. Like, you can't even pick your nose without somebody seeing it. Maybe even eat it.
7: Where is this?
0: Oh, man, I'm on the corner here, and I just ate my booger. Oh, man, there's a flock camera up there. There's probably some dude that got that.
8: Data going. How much data is the companies doing? They claim that the companies aren't going to misuse it, but no one's watching that. And I know you can...
0: Yeah, where's all the data go? They got to sell the data to somebody, right?
3: They are selling it.
8: Make some money selling cameras, but you really can make a lot of money if you can sell people's data.
0: Yeah, he's right on that. About time, Ronnie D, you came through with something we could get behind. Thanks, Ronnie D.
7: Last week, the Pasco County Sheriff's Office announced it would remove all flock cameras from county roads. Meanwhile, Manatee County...
0: I think Grady Judd has got a task force, Lummies, that has a bunch of shotguns, and the guys just go up and shotgun them.
5: Well, you know, Polk County, they're not removing them from their county.
0: Oh, they're not?
5: No, mm-hmm. Pasco is,
0: so,
5: but not Polk.
0: So Grady's like, man, I'm not taking mine down. I busted 74 bad guys last week from the flock cameras.
5: That's right.
7: Free to stop installing new flock cameras at county facilities and parks. Looking ahead, the city of St.
0: My name's Grady, and I like to see every square inch of my county. What's going on? If you're, I mean, it doesn't matter where you are. I'm going to find you. I'm going to light you up with lead, too.
7: PETA is also reconsidering how it uses flock cameras.
6: I know this has been really front and center in recent months. I know today's order was a state order, so how are the local law enforcement agencies responding?
0: Yeah, like where does local and state begin and stop? Like, you know, everything technically is in the state, right? And then every city is within a county, right?
5: Yes.
0: And every county is within the state, right? So like where do the states You know, where are they going
3: to
0: come
3: so
0: in?
3: So the state is gone. The county and the cities are going to have to fight over it because, you know, again, like in Hillsborough County versus City of Tampa, there is some tension between the two. And there is a little bit of a strife as to who has authority in those unincorporated areas. So, again, I don't think people would be so outraged if they didn't abuse it.
0: Right.
3: And because over the last couple of years, the flock system has been abused systematically. I mean, systemically. And by law enforcement, by private people, by the data collection, and all aspects of it, it's been abused.
0: Yeah.
3: So if you guys really wanted it that badly, you shouldn't have abused the privilege.
0: Right. Exactly.
6: This.
7: Yes, Allie, tonight we actually reached out to several different law enforcement agencies. Most of those responded back telling me that they are still...
0: Now, who makes the call? The law enforcement agency or the county and city commissioners that run your city and or county? Like, does it makes it, though, Dan, as if the sheriffs and chief of police's might make the call, whereas I would think that the commissioners... are the ones that had to cut the contract, you know, with the flock right, people.
3: The commissioners are the ones that made the money show up that bought them. But now taking them down is going to become, again, like I said
0: but
3: before.
0: Who makes the decision?
5: Well, so it says here, Pasco County Sheriff Chris Naka, who's running for Florida Senate, announced that his department would stop using the technology. So he made the decision that Pasco County is not... going to use those anymore.
0: Maybe, but does that like, okay, we're just not going to get their data and we're not going to get their feed, but they can still leave them up because within the county, I guess the county could potentially use them. I don't know.
7: Comprehending this decision, they did not expect it to come, and they are making their way and trying to comprehend what they do next. We did reach out to Hernando County Sheriff's Office. They got back to us. They tell us they'll meet that 30-day deadline. They've already.
0: It sounds like this is a law enforcement deal. The law enforcement heads of law enforcement agencies are the ones that are making the determination as to whether they use them or not.
7: We started removing cameras from county roads, so it's going to be a quick rush to comply with the new governor's orders here tonight, and a lot of surprise. Allie.
6: All right, Blake Devine, live.
0: Thanks, Allie. Let me, what'd you send me?
5: Macho sent me what, maybe for Dr. Dan, the sound, like
9: so
5: the noise.
9: So imagine what it would be like if you just had a helicopter that was hovering over your neighborhood all day and all night. It's kind of what it sounds like at a data center in the Ashburn area. And then residents started to notice that there was just a constant humming again and again and again over the weekend. Well, tonight, Northern Virginia Bureau Chief Julie Carey.
0: Dan, this is the data center deal.
9: Found the trouble spot and tried to find out why this data center is so noisy.
10: You can't miss the loud drone driving along Loudoun County Parkway near Waxpool Road. Even rolling up the window doesn't drown it out.
3: That's loud.
10: And the closer you get to
0: that, I mean, Dan, that is pretty loud.
3: That's loud.
0: That's pretty loud.
10: Mm-hmm. This data center.
3: Airport's pretty loud too, though.
0: Yeah, hold on.
10: It was louder, especially on the Loudoun County Parkway side.
0: Yeah, build this, five doors down from you, Danny. Get back to me.
3: Yeah, but they're not building an airport five doors down from me either.
0: I know.
3: And there's a bunch of in-between in the country. There's a lot of in-between in the United States.
0: Most people don't geographically live in your very exclusive part of Tampa.
3: But no,
0: most people live out like we do, and me and Lummy out in the suburbs, and this could be down the road from us.
3: It wouldn't be just down the road from you. It'd be miles from you.
0: Hold on. It'd be like 2 miles from here.
3: Yeah, so, you wouldn't hear a damn thing.
5: Don't forget about the animals, Dr. Dan.
10: We measured the sound using an app and hit 90 decibels, a level considered high that requires ear protection if there's sustained exposure. Some residents started posting about the noise on the Ring app.
0: Hey, let me. Sunbelt Rental High Reach up there.
5: Like
0: see that?
5: Yeah.
0: Hell yeah.
3: But that is absolutely loud.
0: Oh, yeah.
3: I'm not arguing that.
0: I would be beside myself at this if I was fairly close to this.
10: Some of them live miles away and could still hear this. Among the posts, anyone hear the low frequency hum in the area? I'm over a mile from the nearest data center. Never really noticed it this loud until now. And another, heard it all night until 2 p.m. or so. Then it stopped for a while. Now it's running again. I live 5 miles from there. Yet another resident reported driving by and seeing black smoke coming from the top, something we saw too.
0: Man, those computers are on overdrive, are they not?
11: Yeah, so when they pull too much power from the grid, they crank up their generators. So those are the generators.
0: Oh, so when they
3: diesel generators,
11: yeah,
3: making
0: so,
3: a noise.
0: Yeah.
10: drove to a neighborhood at least a mile away in Sterling and could hear a much softer but still detectable drone.
11: And they're placing these in fiber hubs, like the best fiber hub locations. That's why they want to put these, so they can pop up anywhere. And it's inevitable because this is a big moneymaker for the stock market, so it's a big pump and dump.
10: Several Cloud HQ data centers in the area at a shopping center across Waxpool.
0: You can hear it. 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You can hear it. Listen.
10: The quieter data center side, we asked folks grabbing lunch to listen. Did you notice that drone at all when you were over here?
12: I mean, not really. Now that you mention it, I can hear it, obviously. Oh, now I can definitely hear it. Now you can definitely hear it. It's not pleasant.
10: Take a listen. Does that seem different?
0: Well, first of all, buddy, you need to get your earbuds out, okay? Okay, buddy.
10: Different to you?
12: It does. It's a little loud. Like I said, that's the first time.
0: This guy's high.
3: And catch me in my movie Emancipation.
12: Now that you mentioned it.
0: This guy's high as a billy goat.
10: Bothersome if you had to be around it all day.
12: Luckily, I'm not around it. I drive past.
0: This guy's so high.
10: Loudoun County, of course, known now as the data center capital of the world. But for comparison, this is what the other nearby data centers sound like.
0: Now I can live with that.
3: That's the wind you're hearing.
10: A Loudoun County spokesman confirms zoning enforcement has received a complaint and will investigate. In Ashburn, Virginia, I'm Julie Carey, News 4.
3: So there's a
9: variety. And News 4 emailed Cloud HQ to ask what.
0: What?
3: So there's a variety of different types of sounds that can come out of these things, and there is a spectra of different levels of sound that come out of these things. I'm sure the more modern ones are going to be more quiet. The water they talk about is usually recycled. And if we don't build data centers in America, they're going to be in China. So I do think there's a need for them. And obviously, I wouldn't put them near dense populated areas. And I'm sure the technology to make them a little quieter and about the sound of a mall instead of the sound of a diesel, gas blower or air blower right next to your head is going to be, inevitable. They're not all going to sound like 1960 factories.
0: Thank you, Dan. My friend, you got to go. You got to get out of here. And you're running way late. When we come back, New York police, I think, gunned down a chick. She was stabbing. I don't know how you can.
3: I was there 2 weeks ago, dude.
0: Yeah, you were just there.
3: Just there, too. I was at a Broadway show. I was right there. I was within a block of that 2 weeks ago.
0: 2 weeks ago, you're within a block of this where this bitch, this crazy-ass bitch, is stabbing people in Times Square. Dan was just there 2 weeks ago. And Dan, when you and you weren't able to roll around New York properly, strapped like you can in Florida.
3: No,
0: you can't have. I mean, you can't travel with your gun.
3: No, not at all.
0: I mean, you're completely exposed. You'd have to bring out some of your Italian kung fu.
3: Yeah, I'll stab you with my gold cross.
0: I'll stab you with my gold Italian horn
3: right in the eye.
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0: Don't forget, you got till September 15th to get your $2,000 in, whether it's a combined effort of like, maybe your merchandise that you've purchased for the fiscal year, PayPal, Venmo, Cash App, Super Chats, Bits. Just, hell, I don't want to mention any names, but, you know, some Hall of Famers that just write me a check and send it to me.
2: That's always nice.
0: Like, yeah, different ways to get your money in. And now that this year's merchandise is included, that qualified far more people.
2: Chub it up spice, $20.
0: We're doing a Friday, September 11th, Bubba 199 from here. Lummy and I need to talk about that. Macho Man's going to spin. Mm-hmm. Now, Lummy, is he going to spin out by the pool, or is he going to spin? Is the pool going to be for Barp? And this particular one, the September 11th one, he's going to spin back from his little area.
2: Macho, he was going to spin right next to you.
0: That right. Yeah. Okay. Yeah. There we go. So he'll be in there. Yeah, and then we have to kind of like figure out those that would like to attend Bubba 199 on September 11th here from the Klim compound. Reach out to Lummy. Even if you're like Maria Guatemala and like, you know, Wizzy and Big Red and his wife and Creatine Travis and Buck and OFF, even Susan Poitras, even Bob Cook, even if you're a lock-in and you've gone to every Bubba 199 prior, still reach out to Lummy so that we can get a head count, right? Because we're going to have to configure the studio with some temporary chairs and then have a monitor. We're going to have... I'll take the big TV under the gazebo, Lummy. So people can be poolside as well.
2: Yes. Yeah,
0: and we'll have Big Red and Creatine Travis in here on the formatting of keeping people rotated. Perfect. So we can have some chicks on camera. Bubba 199, September 11th, to be your last opportunity to get your money in. And we'll be live on Rumble and Twitch, right?
2: Yes, it is.
0: Rumble and Twitch exclusively, Friday, September 11th. We'll start at 8 o'clock. Here's the shooting of a chick. There is this, looks to be like Hispanic lady, kind of a heavier set Hispanic lady that has two knives, and she's right in downtown New York, Times Square. She has two rather large, like, butcher knives, and she's doing like that. She's swinging them all around, and she's... Absolutely, there's about 6, 7, 8 cops that kind of have her surrounded, and if she would just drop the knives, she would, you know, obviously not be in the condition that she is today, which is not with us. She's no longer with us. Like, listen, you people have to realize you cannot bring a knife to a cop. That is a deadly weapon. The cops have been able to prove, they need like 23 feet of separation. By the time, if a person's right there and then he starts running at you, the bad guy with a knife, it takes the cop a certain amount of time to get the gun out of his holster, create distance, and shoot them. And I think anything less than like 20 feet, and a cop can't do it. So when you got a knife and you're,

0: in really close proximity to a cop, you are going to get shot. They're going to shoot you. Unless you just drop the knife, take a couple steps back, put your hands up, maybe get down to your knees, because you've presented a knife to a cop. Now he's going to arrest you. But being arrested and getting whatever time you would get is not the same as being dead. Right?
1: Yes.
2: Some breaking news now.
0: And I got a couple different angles on it, and one of which, I'm going to have to cut, because it actually shows, there's no blurring out, but I know where to cut it.
2: Part of New York City.
0: Does that make you sound, does that scare you?
1: A little bit, but
0: okay.
1: I trust you.
0: I've already dry ran it, okay?
1: Perfect.
0: All right.
2: PD officers opening fire on a woman armed with a knife.
0: And listen, man, this woman deserves it. She does, you cannot come out with two butcher knives pointed at a cop, then start waving them all around and then charge them. That's going to get you shot 10 out of 10 times, period.
2: Tom Hansen is there at the scene in Times Square. Tom, good evening. What have you learned?
3: Hey, Tony, good evening. Well, we're standing right where this all unfolded just a short time ago. Take a look. The area is still closed off tonight. CBS News has obtained
0: And this is a very, this isn't the whack job or ghetto part of New York. This is Times Square. This is absolutely New York's crown jewel of an area. It's Manhattan. It's where the Times Square and the M&Ms and where they drop the crystal ball, the Tiffany crystal ball for New Year's Eve. This is the absolute showcase real estate area of New York City. Times Square. World legendary.
3: Video from a bystander, and I want to warn viewers, it is disturbing. Now, in that video, you see officers respond.
0: Now, this one here I think is blurred out.
1: Okay.
3: Link to a woman in an orange shirt who appears to be wielding knives. You can hear the officers using.
0: Now you can see.
3: Tasers to.
0: See, I don't know. I don't know if this shows it or not. So should I? Should I have Macho take the feed down?
1: Yeah, but we've had trouble with CBS before.
0: Okay, Macho, take the feed down.
1: It's down.
0: Okay.
3: Subdue her. She walks toward the officer.
0: Okay, so it doesn't show. Okay, Macho, you can put it back up. It still frames it, and you can't see. So we're going to pick it back up. So you can see this crazy bitch. She has
3: wielding knives. You can hear the officer.
0: You can see her. She's in the orange colored top, tight top. Let me look at this guy taking a picture. He's got up row front seating.
3: Using taser.
0: Now, so she has two knives in both hands, and she's got all these cops around her, and she's now charging them. I will tell you this. Thank God it was a black guy that shot her, because she looks to be some type of ethnicity.
1: She's Spanish.
0: And if it would have been a white guy that shot her, it would be a hate crime. Oh, my God. The cop was white. He hated Spanish people. If it's a black guy, well, Leroy said he was felt in fear of his life.
1: I mean, she did say, I'm going to stab you guys.
3: Just to subdue her, she walked.
0: Right here. He gives him Leroy gives her the good news.
3: Toward the officers and seems to point at least one knife.
0: I'm afraid that this cop right here didn't get caught up in some,
1: I don't know.
0: That can't be standard officer training protocol that you got a female police officer directly behind her as they're riddling her with bullets.
1: Well, if you go back a little bit, what was she going to do anyhow? She was running up kind of behind her.
3: You can hear the officers using tasers to.
0: All right, so here she is.
1: Yeah, what's she going to do?
0: Well, what she could have done if the African-American cop hadn't shot her, she maybe could have jumped on her back and tried to save her life. You know what I'm saying?
1: That's true.
3: Subdue her.
0: That girl has zero defense against this female trained police officer jumping on her back, other than you're jumping a woman that's got two knives that maybe be able to turn it around and hack your neck or something with it, right?
1: Yeah.
0: So, I think the bitch got what's coming to you. If you're going to, charge a cop with two butcher knives, you're going to get smoked.
3: She walks toward the officers and seems to point at least one knife at them. Police ultimately fired several rounds at her. Now, this all unfolded during the afternoon rush hour around 4:30 p.m. here in one of the busiest parts of New York City. NYPD says the woman allegedly stabbed two people here, a man and a woman, before police arrived on scene. The woman and the two people stabbed.
0: Yeah, so the crazy bitch had already stabbed a couple innocent, New Yorkers or tourists or whatever. People just enjoying New York. She'd already stabbed, you know, two people.
3: We're taken to nearby hospitals. NYPD says the alleged stabber and one of the victims have both died. And NYPD is...
0: Oh, so hold on now. So the bad girl, the Hispanic woman that had the two butcher knives, she's dead. And then one of the people that she stabs dead too?
1: Yeah, the female, she stabbed her in the stomach.
0: Oh my God.
3: Still investigating this. They are still searching for a motive tonight, Tony.
0: All right, so now with this, I think this is what you sent me, Lummy.
1: Yeah, this is the blurred out one.
0: Yeah, this is the blurred out one. So NYPD fatally shoots knife-wielding woman who stabbed two people in Times Square. And this is a really, really good shot of it. And you can see, man, those knives aren't a couple butter knives. Like, those are some, you know, that's some butcher steak carving, you know, big knife. That's a big 8 to 10 inch blade, if not longer. And she's got two of them. She comes in like full Ginsu. Watch. Hey, Lummy, this guy up here, man, she's got some good swagger, right?
1: Yeah.
0: She doesn't even have her gun out. This guy don't have his gun out. I think that maybe at that point, only one guy had a gun.
1: Actually, no, they didn't. We're trying not to escalate it. So it says that none of the police officers had their guns pulled.
0: So they were trying to like, listen, Martha, just put the knives down. It's going to be okay. Please don't come at us. She's like, bitch, I'm going to give you the Ginsu. And then she, like, if she was just to stay here and wave them around, that's one thing. But when she starts advancing and she gets all crazy knifed on it, like, yeah, she starts kind of like turning into a T-Rex with them. Then they smoke her. So, you know what's so sad? It's like, so this woman right here, she has no idea, but in 20 seconds, her life is going to be over. She's going to be dead. Can somebody not talk some sense into her? Martha, Madge, Rhonda, whatever the hell your name is, sweetheart, put the knives down or we're going to have to kill you. Oh, no. No knife. No put down. El wacko. I think they're talking to her. Be like, Martha, put him down. Put him down, Marth.
4: Taser.
0: Hold on. And you got a New York bystander. Taser. Taser.
1: Holding in traffic.
0: Taser that bitch. Taser. I feel like we're talking to Greg, New York Greg. Taser. All right, so this is when it starts not going so good. Now, are they tasing her?
1: And yeah, they're tasing her currently.
0: Oh, and she's so I'm assuming the wiping type motion with the knives is she's trying to deflect the barbs that are coming her way, right?
1: Yes.
4: Taser.
0: So you can hear them deploy the tasers, and then that's when she starts waving the knives, trying to, like, you know, Ginsu the tasers off of her. All right, well, it's over. I'm just telling you, from this point forward, she's made, let's see how many steps that she's actually made. Okay, ready?
4: Taser.
0: One, two little shuffle steps. Three, four, five, six, seven, eight, nine, 10, 11, 12.
1: She's got her giddy up stick.
0: Actually, let me. You know how little Walker, when he gets so excited, he just can't put it in gear, but he gets it going.
1: Like, that's what she did. Like, yeah, she got
0: when
1: it.
0: We were playing hockey with Walker one time, he gets his legs going before his body starts
1: that's
0: going.
1: Right.
0: So he like kind of pre revs it, and he gets going, and then he gets boom.
1: That was her.
0: Like he, but he has like, you know, 14 little baby warm up steps, and then he hits. She was doing like the Walker baby step Willie here, trying to get. Hold on. So I got some New Yorker here that said, man, they didn't need to shoot her. Well, what else are they going to do, buddy?
1: The tasers weren't working.
0: They've deployed two tasers. That ain't doing nothing. She's warming up with her steps. Then she engages. and she starts coming at the African American officer who's drawn down on her, and she gets really close to him, and he has to put a couple in her to a neck like Kenny Kimberlin. Is that how many hours I was supposed to get in the neck too?
1: Yeah, two.
0: Two in the neck. Now, before I go to words, Macho, I know where to stop this. But Lummy, this is a whole nother view. And this is behind the shooting, the police officer that shot her. This is behind him and his perspective as to what he saw. And it totally justifies what he did.
1: Oh, good.
0: So now, as you can see, this police officer has, what looks to be his actual service rifle out. I mean, his service revolver. That's a taser?
1: Is he the yellow?
0: Oh, now did this person be the one that pulled the trigger?
1: Oh.
0: I don't know. All right, hold on. I mean, they're telling her.
5: Yo, back up.
0: All right, so here, at this point, I'm done. I can't play anymore. But so, Macho, take it off.
6: It's down.
0: Okay. Now, we can play it because it shows it. Oh. Watch. And then the African American officer who is tasering her.
1: He threw his taser down.
0: He switches from taser to service handgun right here. This is where he actually throws his taser down on the ground. As she's, closing the distance between him and her, and he gives her the good news right here. I mean, listen, this view here. We might want to retweet this, or would that get us a retweet violation potentially? Never mind. Everything gets us violations nowadays. Everything gets us violations. It's just, when in doubt, leave it out, my friend. Let's be a bunch of pussies. We're just a bunch of hand shy pussies. No, so these crazy bitches are all standing up for Lindsey Clancy. Lindsey Clancy, she didn't do it. Oh my God! It's Lindsey Clancy's. Let me $49.99 and a bitch ain't won.
1: Woo.
0: How about that? Who is it?
1: Papa Vito,
0: $50 on the super chat that goes right to your in totals. I guess this lawyer for Lindsey Clancy is this super rock star, old school, old timer, yippee-yo, and women now are like, as he gets out of the courtroom, like, oh my God, can I take a picture with you? Oh my God, you're such a superstar. You're gonna get a woman that choked out all three of her kids and jumped out of the window off. You're gonna get her on a technicality. You're gonna get her on a. She's not guilty of the crime due to the fact that she was postpartum depression Willie while she committed the crime, so she should not be responsible for the crime. God forbid, bitch choked out her kids, has to do a day in prison. She's gonna get some psych ward and get out in 15 years like John Hinckley did, who shot our president. We have gotten so soft. We're a bunch of pussies. The pussification of America is ridiculous. I bet you if I choked out my... I don't have three kids, but I bet you if I choked out three kids, they wouldn't even think about... They would kill me. Bubba Clam, you're sentenced to death, as I should be.
1: Yeah, no kidding.
0: If I was to kill three of my own kids with my bare hands and choke them out, hell yeah, bitch, I need to be condemned. What redeeming quality do I have that I can actually, be somewhat productive in my community that I live in the society if I have the mentality of killing three of my children? And how could I ever be found not guilty of that just because I was having a bad day? Man, I got bad days every day.
1: But you don't understand what they go through, Bubba.
0: No, I don't. I guess I don't. But no dude could kill their kids and have any type of excuse. There's no dude excuse. Man, I was going through some dude-like stuff, and you know, my business is going down the tubes. I'm down 40%. My employees hate me. I'm getting ready to lose it all. My wife's cheating on me.
1: Wow.
0: Yeah, no, that's dude problems, but nobody cares about you. You can't choke your kids out. They'll kill you for that. But you can be a woman and say, I got postpartum depression. Next thing you know, it's okay to kill your kids.
6: He's hit the rattler. What comes next? We can only guess.
7: The Bubba the Love Sponge Show returns after these words.

0: past the second part of the cartel. I think that's what do we got scheduled for this Thursday? The Richard Ramirez? I think it's the Richard Ramirez deal. I think you might.
1: No, I'm trying to see because I know there's.
0: Doesn't matter. Just find out from Gary.
1: Yeah, I'm finding out
0: by Thursday.
2: Came from Houston to watch you. Thank you.
0: This are chicks that are outside the courtroom of the Lindsey Clancy deal, and as her attorney walks out, like everybody thinks like he's Elvis. They want like a photo op of him.
2: I wish someone would help.
1: It's a night stalker, by the way. So
0: yeah, sorry. Richard Ramirez, okay. The California night stalker.
1: I knew he had a nickname.
0: Is this Thursday at 10 a.m. on Deadly Intentions? Go to Deadly Intentions show across all of the different platforms, including but not limited to YouTube. If you could please, thank you. Really? Oh my God, you're the old timer that's defending Lindsey Clancy. Let me get a picture of you. You're sticking up for women's rights.
2: Yes, sir.
0: How about sticking up for the women that go through postpartum depression but are able to get through it as the good woman, kick-ass mom, wife that she is and doesn't kill her kids? How about that woman?
3: We go eat a steak.
4: We want to take you out for a steak dinner, Mr. Reddy.
0: We want to take you out for... How about just some oral there, sweetheart? Old Gramps hasn't got a nice, real oral in a while. Well, I want to make sure that you're of age, first of all. But I'm assuming you are if you have, you know, if you have no life, whereas, you know, at 4 or 5 in o'clock, you're standing outside of some stupid-ass small-town... a municipal courtroom in order to greet me. I'm assuming you're over 18 and you have no life.
1: Yes.
0: You're a complete loser. Start giving your husband some more ass.
4: I had my mental health weaponized against me and family.
0: I had my mental health weaponized. Well, so have I.
1: In family court.
0: I've had my mental health questioned my entire career. I mean, there's people that, you know, discuss my mental health status daily and absolutely hate me and think that I'm insane. And maybe I am. Maybe I am. And maybe you gotta be insane in order to keep hanging on like I am. I equate it to when my mom tried to abort me by jumping on a trampoline for, you know, 73 straight days. And I just, you know, don't think I wasn't up there with a kung fu grip holding on.
1: You had CTE. You're hitting your head a lot.
0: Yeah. And you know what? I hit my head yesterday. Wait till you guys see this fall. I'm completely opening myself up to just getting trolled beyond measure.
1: Yes.
0: But I think we also need to label it as if, you know, old fat guy falls or something like that. Like, we almost got to lean into being negative about it. And I just got to take one for the team. It should do well virally because it's just so outlandish and it's so, like, you know, bad and uncoordinated. And the first time I saw it, I actually, even though it's myself and I didn't really hurt myself, but I kind of scrambled my egg, so to speak, I laughed out loud. I'm like, oh my God, that's funnier than hell, you fat ass.
4: I had an issue whenever my second son was 8 months.
0: Yeah, my second son's 8 months. But guess what I didn't do? I didn't kill my kid. I had postpartum problems, and I didn't kill my kid.
1: Well, I don't know. That lady might have got her kid.
5: Or no.
4: Do you stay?
0: Oh, really?
1: You heard
0: weaponized in the
1: family court.
0: And you know what? That crazy bitch. If you're a crazy bitch and you lose custody of your children, then you're a crazy bitch. And I don't know that you should be able to be the custodian of your young child if you've lost. If the state has, and the state gives you way more wiggle room than they should, but if they deem you an unfit mom, well, maybe you shouldn't have your kid around even to be. You know, so you know what? I do agree. The system did fail her for not diagnosing that she was a crazy bitch that was capable of killing her own children. So yeah, that's on us at the end of the day. But you should rot in a prison cell, bitch, and not be able to state-funded psych ward. And I don't know, like in 15 years, be able to walk the streets like John Hinckley Jr.
1: Well, she'll be rolling. She can't walk.
0: That's right, rolling. We will do a podcast. I'll see you tomorrow.
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2: Why was he
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2: about?
3: Got a football team yet?
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5: No.
4: Why not? Where do you get the Muslims having a football team?
5: Yeah, where did that even come from? I would love to. Yeah, that's a good question. Let's delve.
3: Because the Muslims are trying to take over America like they did England.
5: No, the Muslims aren't taking over American football, Gene. It's a safe space. If you want to not see a lot of Muslims, you can go to a football game.
4: I mean, is there any Muslim NASCAR drivers?
6: No, we don't allow that.
4: Oh, I can't wait for that to happen.
5: Oh, my God.
6: They just get crashed.
5: Abdul Sharif Rahim is...
6: in the wall, turn one. Last one got him. Drop it a green.
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0: A little rusty.
1: Hold on here, everything. Make sure I got everything open.
0: Yep, everything's up. Because let me, like, you know, I wasn't the last person to touch this stuff, so it's not all necessarily where I got my little levels, if you will. Yeah, there you go. I think we're good. Phew. It's been a while. It's almost been a week. Was it Monday, Tuesday last week? Then I was gone.
2: Yes, sir. 6 days.
0: And you know what? I didn't listen to 1 second of the show. Not 1 second. But, and I think maybe I speak for all fans, it's kick-ass to go to Facebook or YouTube and just see the little highlights and shorts, the high spots that Gary cut up. Hell, you didn't even got to watch the show. Just, you know, Gary cuts up these little badass shorts and reels. Just hit those every day and you'll be up to speed pretty much. That's pretty kick-ass. Thank you so much, Gary. I appreciate it. So let me, how were things while I was gone? You know, you're the executive producer. Figured, you know, you probably had like maybe a little checklist.
3: Thank God you're back.
0: Right. Well, I mean, by all accounts from various, even the people that hate us account, everybody seemed to have liked it. They said that Friday was noticeably better than Thursday.
2: Friday was best of. So exactly.
0: I'm sorry.
2: I'm Nostradamus, man. They're just being polite.
0: I'm so sorry.
3: Yeah, they're just being nice.
0: No, I meant that that Thursday was noticeably better on Friday, probably because Brian, you know, learned the logistics and the board and was a little bit more smoother. That, you know, people don't realize it. It's a lot to keep everything over here seamless and moving along and the various buttons you got to hit and stuff like that.
3: The fat pig, $10.
0: Oh, Seth Wiley also today. I don't have all my machinery turned on. Sorry. But Seth Wiley today on the PayPal right out of the box. So thank you so very much, Seth Wiley. So Lummy, you're just your only proclamation back to me would be, thank God I'm back.
3: Yes, it was. You could definitely tell that Babyface, I mean, he didn't do horrible. He was learning it.
0: I heard that's for Seth Wyatt, by the way.
3: He did admit.
0: I heard he did well.
3: Yeah,
0: I
3: mean, no, he admitted that it was more difficult than he had thought.
0: Oh, like what? How did that go? What'd he say? Like, God forbid somebody put me over a little bit. Stroke my ego a little bit. Love me. I need it.
3: That he, when he got to the office, I think he had to leave at like 2:30, 3 o'clock.
0: Because he was exhausted? Done.
3: Yeah, he was exhausted.
2: Little guy.
0: That's the one thing people to realize. When you do host, it's mentally exhausting to keep it moving along and, you know, to keep on topic, which, you know, on time, on topic, try to be funny, try not to, you know, just try to be funny, you know, not be over here, you know, Johnny Dry Guy or no personality or nothing to talk about or anything like that. So anyway, I'm back. I did have some Dr. Diaco type travel experiences I thought maybe I would share with you.
2: Nice.
0: Not necessarily like, you know, what I did every day, but more of the traveling portion of getting to Indiana and back. Because, you know, when you travel, there's always some stuff that happens. Like, you get annoyed because they have, at Indianapolis, they have, probably 15 to 20 checkout, you know, TSA lanes. And they were only using one, just one.
2: Do you have a pre-check?
0: Well, Dan, I thought I did.
2: Did it expire?
0: That's a story in itself, my friend. So let's first start off Tampa to Indy. First of all, if you don't live in Tampa like we do, and you don't travel a lot through Tampa, you know, if you live like in, you know, Columbus, Indiana, unless you were coming down to Tampa to visit us or to visit, you have no reason to fly. Tampa will never pretend. I don't think Tampa's a big layover city. And I just think that, you know, if you're flying to Tampa or out of Tampa, great, you can experience the Tampa airport experience. But other than that, you're not gonna. And you don't realize how good you have it in Tampa until you travel to a couple other, you know, airports that are just absolutely the worst. Like, from the amount of lines to how fast their TSA is to how easy it is to get on the gate to the easy shuttle service we have compared to walking at other places. It just Tampa's great. So we get through TSA perfect with Tampa. No big deal. I have, Dan, I have TSA pre. Okay? That's what I have. Now, Tampa has a TSA pre line. So, boom, you go right through there. They don't take pictures of your wiener. I wore my Georgia steel-toed boots.
3: Yeah.
0: I wore those. Yeah, it's just easier for me. They slip on and they're kind of a leatherly type boot deal. So I don't like traveling with two pairs of shoes because it takes too much room up. So the pair of shoes that I wear is what I'm going to be wearing the entire time. So you can't go wrong with a boot in Indiana. So I got a boot on. And they do have steel toes in them, so I always put them aside, because if not, they'll... So I go through Tampa, get through Tampa fine, and let me, I use my Southwest points in a very Brian-like way, and was able to pay for me and Erica's, you know, flight complete, all, you know, the entire, all tickets, to Indy and back, so I bought four tickets total. I had enough points to pay for it. Because I've been saving up a lot. So in doing so, when I'm signing on with the Southwest, you know, through the Southwest portal 2-3 months ago when I bought these tickets, it said because I was a Southwest Visa credit card holder or something like that, that I'm like a preferred Willie. And you can get like upfront seating, which gives you a little bit more leg room, which normally costs you like $50 or something. And your first and a complimentary cocktail.
3: There you go.
0: Yeah. Really? And pre-boarding. So I pick row one, right? Like, hey, I want to be in the front row because I hate being in like, and I'm sure all you do hate being in row like 18, 19, because when you get off the plane, it literally sometimes is like 15 minutes, 20 minutes before they start, you know, because they file it out single by single. So, I mean, the farther back you are, it takes sometimes, you know, it takes a while to get off the plane. But if you're in row one, pew, right out there, right? Pew, right out. So, but let me, I didn't anticipate, I should have, but on a lot of airlines, the front row, the seat, the arms between the two seats,
3: they don't move.
0: Sometimes they're just like solid.
3: Yeah, they are.
0: You can't move them. Well, that was my, I was like, oh my God, because I'm used to lifting the armchair up and using, you know, at least a good, listen, if I was to be intellectually honest, at least a good 25% by the time I spread on out, you know, and she, you know, she's like 112, 115 over there.
2: She only needs 75% of the seat.
0: She doesn't even need that.
3: Right.
0: I mean, please. But anyway, not when they got the no arm rest Willie. I'm like, oh my God. So I got to squeeze my ass in there. But let me, see, you guys don't understand, when you're as fat as me, you have travel anxiety. And that is the number one anxiety is, I usually, without getting an extension, based on about my size right now, can get the belt buckle to buckle. Now, it's there's not a lot. There's not, like, when Dan buckles his up, there's probably 12 inches of belt left over when he cinches it really up, you know. Well, there ain't much belt left when I buckle.
2: Do you have to like suck in to do it?
0: Now, sometimes I do, Dan. You know, really? Different airlines have different lengths of belts.
2: Do the newer planes have longer belts?
0: I think they do. So I go and I'm like, okay, well, I don't have my seat, my seat armrest won't lift up, and I'm pouring my ass into this area. I'm tight, but I'm fitting. Like, I'm fitting, but I'm tight. So I'm like, okay, let me latch. Let me see how far we are on the latch.
2: You didn't have to use any lotion to get into that seat? No,
0: but Dan, there have been times where I got to kind of stand up and put them across my legs because they won't cross my fat gut. But
2: oh, so, like the belt that goes really low?
0: Yeah, I got to wedge it. And then the minute the flight attendant leaves, I open it up and I kind of stuff underneath my legs so they
2: pretend like it's still buckled.
0: Yeah, yeah. Listen, this is part of being fat. Let me tell you something. People don't realize when you're fat, you have like anxiety. So think about this, Dan. All the things you have on your mind when you're traveling, and then you also have to worry about, is the belt going to fit, or do I got to be that guy that goes, ma'am, can I get an extension, please? And then they're never undercover about it. They bring it right to you, like, oh, Mr. Klim, here's that extension. Like, they just don't kind of, here, Mr. Klim, here you go. You just
2: none's discreet.
0: No, I mean, they hand it to you like they're handing you a Diet Coke. You
2: is
0: know,
2: it bright
0: just,
2: orange?
0: Well, no, it's not bright orange, but it's, you know, it's very noticeable. It's the one, and a lot of times, Dan, when you ask for the extension, now, let me please know that I haven't needed an extension for a while now.
3: Like, oh, good, okay.
0: But it's tight. You know, based on how much I weigh, you know, like over 310, and I start getting where I need extensions. If I'm under 300, which I am, by the way, not a lot, but I am. So, Lummy, I go to do my belt. I'm already squeezed in this son of a bitch where the armchair thing won't come up. And I'm like, oh, my God, it fits. Like, I even got, like, maybe I you know what? It's not so tight. I can even get my arm, my arm in between my belly. And, like, I got a little bit of room. I'm like, okay.
3: Good start to the trip.
0: Yeah. So we get to Indy, and we're first off. Pew, pew, go right to Hertz. Now, I got to tell you, I don't know what rental car you guys use, and I've been all over the place over the years trying to get the best deal, but I remember that I was a Hertz Club, like president club, back when I used to really travel a lot, you know, with Sirius XM and, you know, all the places we go. I mean, I became like a Hertz Gold member somehow. I don't know how I qualified, but I did. And then I'm still like, they haven't taken it away from me, though I haven't rented much. And if you're a Hertz president club, nothing's better than just getting off the plane. You get on Indianapolis, you get off the plane, you take this one little people mover over to the parking garage, which is where all the rental cars are, and then you literally don't even have to check in with anybody. Your name's on the car. Like, there's this sign, and it says, you know, B. Klim. There's a car underneath there. That's how easy it is. And then when you check out, you just give them your driver's license. They scan the VIN number, and you're on your way. And then in Indy, which I'm sure most car places have now, you don't even have to inspect the car. You know, before you had to have a guy go around, well, there's a ding there, and there's a little bit of a scratch right there. Oh, look at the bumper. It's like something where, you know, you got to do that or they'll charge you. Well, now they got it. I'm sure they've had these around for years. It just shows you how long I haven't traveled. That you have you seen these car scanners where you drive through, Dan, like this almost mini car wash tunnel with no water? It's just this tunnel that's got lasers and red infrared lights, and it reads your entire car, and like complete any little scratch or ding or anything, it documents it.
2: Wow, Avis in Philadelphia did not have that. We just got like into a car that was still wet from a half-assed wash.
0: No, man. So, if I can recommend Hertz, man, Hertz. So anyway,
3: the fat pig, $10.
0: We get this Volkswagen.
3: Oh, nice.
0: We get in a little bit of an argument. So. It with the presidential club, they have like, you know, like a whole big section. I would say probably 30 cars, and it says just pick one. You know what I'm saying? So it has like had a Toyota Camry there. It had like a Chevy, whatever the Chevy midsize four door is, and they had some kind of other nonsense. But they had one of these Volkswagen. Are they Tiguans?
2: Tiguans.
0: Doesn't
2: Babyface have a Volkswagen?
0: I think he's got this actual car. I think Babyface has this actual car.
3: Yeah, he has that or Atlas.
0: Atlas is or even nicer.
3: It's either one.
0: I'm sure he's got the lesser of the two. No, I'm sure he's got the more.
3: I think Dr. Dan's right. I think he's the one less.
0: No, I don't think so.
2: Yeah, he jobbed himself out.
0: No, of course he did. No, these are only 37,000.
2: Yeah, he couldn't do 40.
0: Shut up. So, Merch Crick, I go, hey, let's just take the Toyota. You know, she goes, I swear to God, actually even know. I read an article where the Volkswagen is the safest SUV on the road. I go, what, do you plan on wrecking? Like, I mean, like
2: do we have plans on wrecking?
0: That's what I'm saying. So we don't get into an argument, but we have this discussion. She's like, let's take the Volkswagen. I'm like, it's bigger. It's going to get way worse gas mileage than that other little one. She's like, I know, but Volkswagen SUVs are number one in crash test.
2: It's a good-looking car.
0: Now, hold on. So I'm like, what? Okay, let's just take some Volkswagen. Maybe I could use the extra room. You know, whatever. I got to tell you, man, these things are so nice on the inside. Their instrumentation, and I mean, they're just really, really, really nice.
2: They share parts with the Audis and the Porsches. I mean, it's all the same company.
0: I mean, this Volkswagen.
2: They're expensive to fix.
0: What are they called again?
2: Taiguans.
0: The Taiquans. Oh my God, what a. I don't know if I have any, if they can show me any instrument, if pictures of the interior, but oh my God, you wouldn't believe how nice these things are.
2: No, they are nice.
0: To the point where she's like, Merch Crick's like, maybe I can trade my Camry or maybe I can go over to Rolo's. And I'm like, whoa, when we're getting like a car payment and everything. Like, I don't know, but I think we're going to go look at them.
3: Nice. I talked to Rolo this past weekend about looking at a truck that he was working on for me.
0: Man, I think I might be over there kicking the tires. On these, what do they call it?
2: Taiquans.
0: On the Taiquans.
3: Yeah, I was trying to push
2: Taekwondo.
0: On the Taekwondos.
3: I was pushing Ashley to a Volkswagen too while we were over there.
0: Yeah, so I'm gonna see what my trade-in's worth, and I'm going. They are. So I drove it, you know, for 4 days.
2: And living out here, you know, makes sense to have an SUV because you know, I imagine that cars struggle out here sometimes.
3: Did you like it though, Bubba? Did you like the drive?
0: I loved it.
3: Yeah.
0: I loved the hell out of it. You know, I walked in with a bad attitude. I will tell you this, on the brand new ones, like they don't have any USB ports. The new cars don't have USB ports. They got that one now that's littler. Have you guys seen it?
2: Yeah, then? Because yes. Everyone's kind of graduated beyond the USB port.
0: Show it to me.
2: Dude, it's like $10 to upgrade your cables.
0: Well, okay. Hot up. Let me. I'm really thinking about maybe a new phone.
3: Yeah, I think you might need that.
0: But hold on.
2: Where are you at?
0: But hold on.
2: On phones.
0: I'm on a 12.
2: What?
0: Yeah, I'm on a 12.
2: Really?
0: Yeah. I'm on an iPhone Apple Pro 12 something.
2: The problem is, Bubba, with those phones, some of the new software just isn't supported by those.
0: I don't
2: phones.
0: Need it though. Like I really, I mean, I don't.
2: Can you find me?
0: Can I? Yeah, I can do find me. Yeah,
2: of you course. Find it. Okay.
0: Yeah, I mean, yeah.
2: Because my daughter had an older one.
0: You talking about my penis
2: her.
0: Or my phone?
2: Your phone.
0: Okay, I'm sorry.
2: Yeah.
0: So anyway,
2: okay, I couldn't find Sophia's until she got a newer phone.
0: Well,
2: she had like a 13 or something, 12.
0: Whatever. I don't know. I have plenty of memory because I got the bigger memory in it. So I'm not like even 25% of my memory, even with all my pictures and everything. So I just don't want to switch over and like my phone. It doesn't seem to be. Here's what phones start doing when you need to get rid of them. One, they won't charge properly. Like, they won't maintain a charge very long because the battery's worn out. And then two, maybe you've cracked it or something like that. Or three, it's just super slow and you've ran out of memory. I don't have any of those problems. So, I mean, like, what do I need a new phone
2: so
0: for?
2: So you need to wait until the 18 comes out. Is that the new one? 18?
3: Yeah, the next one. But yeah, that would
0: but
3: be
0: I don't
2: probably wait for that and get a deal.
0: Okay, well, you guys tell me when that one comes out.
3: Okay.
2: Probably
0: okay?
2: 2 months.
3: Yes, sir.
0: All right, so the other thing is, let me, so I'm driving this this Taiquan, this Volkswagen Taiquan. I really like it to the point where Merch Crick and I are going to probably go over to Wesley Chapel of Volkswagen and, you know, maybe buy one.
2: What color
0: would
2: you get?
0: I'd get white. Yeah, I got to get white.
2: Why you got to get white?
0: I'm a white guy.
3: It's clean.
0: Everything I got, white. My truck's white, except my Crown Vic, and that was, you know, done with a spray can. Oh, sorry, Adam. No, but it's not. It's real fancy. It's flat black. I parked in short-term parking at Tampa. Very top row. You know, it's
2: expensive.
0: $160.
3: Whoa.
0: Yeah, for 4 days, it's 40 a night. It's 40 a day. I'm like, what? Like, $160. I'm like.
2: So if you had taken the little bus to it or a little train to it and gone in long-term parking, it would have been, what, half of that?
0: Yeah, but I mean, yeah, whatever. I'm not doing all that. I'm not doing all that nonsense. So anyway, had a great time in Warsaw. That my home team what a great game. They play this Fort Wayne Northrop team, and I don't think they had one white. I think they had one white guy on the entire team, and he was a quarterback.
3: Oh, of course.
2: Did you give a pep talk?
0: No. Not this year I did. But I went to the Thursday morning practice and the Friday. I experienced it all. And, it was a great alumni night. I think they had like 175, former players and alumni, come to the game. And it was just really a good deal. So Warsaw, is a very much smaller city than Fort Wayne. Fort Wayne has like 4 or 5 high schools, and there's a lot more, African-American athletes in Fort Wayne. I think Warsaw has a couple, but they're, mostly all white boys. And the Fort Wayne Northrop Bruins, they looked like the Cleveland. They wore all white with orange helmets, and they looked like the Cleveland Browns. They had one guy in the middle, their nose guard. Our center, Warsaw center's like 6'1", 225, 230.
3: Yeah.
0: Their nose guard was 6'6", 350.
2: Jesus, that's like NFL size.
0: Yeah, this guy was huge. Anyway, Warsaw won 29-28.
3: There you go.
0: It was just an absolute barn burner. And guess how many passes Warsaw threw?
3: One.
0: None. None. 61 running plays. I think one of their backs, their fullback, had 260 yards. Just their fullback. And they were just smash-mouthing. But, man, these black guys, they were big and they were fast.
3: Not fast enough for Warsaw.
0: And Warsaw's a 5A team, and they're a 6A team. So they're even bigger. Warsaw beat them 29-28 because their field goal kicker was a complete ass bucket. He was the worst. So anyway, I travel back to Indy. Now, Dan, you speak of me having TSA, pre-check, clear, all that kind of stuff. And so I have TSA pre.
2: It's the same thing as pre-check. Well, it says pre, and then there's a check mark afterwards.
0: There's a difference, Dan. Listen.
2: There's not.
0: No, you don't know what I'm going to say. I got something to say. You don't know what I'm going to say. I got completely, I'm a complete ass out of myself. So we go into Indianapolis, and they have gate A and gate B. We're at airside B. So we go through, and it says clear to the right, clear lane. And then on the left, it just says general boarding. Okay. Well, I'm thinking clear and TSA pre, that's the same. No. So I got this big ass line on general board, and I roll up like a big Johnny Slick, Yeah. And they're like, okay, sir, well here. What's your pre number? What's your clear number? It usually is like your phone number or something. So I guess she's like, no. Let me see. Put your face into this. So I had to put my face in this little box. They take a picture of me, and it goes. So I'm like, she's like, sir, are you sure that you're clear? And when I showed her my phone, I go, well, TSA pre. She's like, oh no, we don't have a pre line here. What? What do you mean you don't have a pre line here? No, we only have clear. We don't have pre. So I'm like, what in the hell? So yeah, I have to wait in line, Lummy, because I guess every airport's got a clear program, but not every airport has a TSA pre-program.
3: Iggy McGillicuddy, $20.
2: So that's BS, Bubba, because they used to all have pre-checks before they had clear. Because clear's a newer thing, and clear's supposed to be like an international thing.
0: Right, and I'm not.
2: And now they're screwing all the pre-checks.
0: So yeah, because so
2: that's
0: here's
2: ridiculous.
0: A guy like me who doesn't need to fly. I'm not going to fly internationally, but I want to fly. I could potentially go see my dad in Reno. I go up to Indiana. Whatever. If I do any traveling, it's going to be domestically, not internationally. I don't need the clear gimmick, and most people in America don't. And I don't think most people have the clear gimmick. I think most people have the TSA pre, which is what I got.
3: Yeah.
0: So she goes, oh, no, sir. We don't. I said, so I can't go through this line? She's like, no, sir. You have to go all the way around to that big line. This line's big because it's every jobber. So we finally get up there, and I got everything ready. My boots off because I got steel in my toes, so they always set the detector off. Got my boots off, got my watch off, got my hat off, got my wallet in the thing. I got my roll-on. You have to put your roll-on in the container, too, now. They got to send that through. They just don't send it as a roll-on. They got to put it in a container. I think the containers are how big an actual carry-on can be, so they can automatically determine right away if you're too big or not, if it won't fit in the bucket. So mine fits in the bucket perfect. Been waiting about 15, 20 minutes longer than I need to. Go through. Oh, man, your bag's been flagged. What? Your bag's been flagged. Come over here. So let me, I got to go. Me and Aaron.
2: Butt wipes in it? Did you have butt wipes in it?
0: No.
2: Because butt wipes will cause your bag to be flagged.
0: So I didn't know that, Dan, but thank you for knowing. So I guess the federal largest amount of anything you can have liquid-wise is 3.6 ounces, which is just bigger than a trial size. So I have this this deodorant, this spray-on deodorant. It's actually Women's Secret. I wear women's deodorant for
3: some reason. It lasts longer.
2: Strong enough for a man, but made for a woman.
0: Yeah, well, I love, I forget which one it is. It's like Secret, and it's 4 ounces. It's like 4 ounces. Now, it's like $6, $7. I don't care how much it costs. But so it's like, and I travel with it. It's noticeably smaller than the bigger jug that I have here. So all of a sudden, sir, is this your bag? Yeah. Well, can you come over here? Yeah. Okay. Let me get my shoes and everything. He starts going through my stuff. I don't have anything there. I got some dirty. I don't got nothing in there. He goes, aha, there we go. I go, yeah, what's that? He goes, that, as you can see, it says 4 ounces. You're only allowed 3.6. And I it's not a wonder I didn't get thrown out, because I got a little Dr. Diaco belligerent. I said, usually I'm just like, I try not to be belligerent. I just try to be Johnny Blinden guy. I don't want no problems. And I finally go, are you fucking kidding me? Are you kidding? You flagged my bag, made me jump through all these extra hoops, open my bag up, take your little poker and prod it all away for something that's 0.4 ounces smaller, bigger than it's supposed to be. Sir, you have two options. You can, like something about something, or you can just leave it here. And, well, I think the only options were, leave it here or don't travel. You're like,
2: at that point, Bubba, it's, they're confounding the rule. It's not that the container has to be 4 ounces. It's just the fluid in the container has to be 3.6 ounces.
0: Oh.
2: So what I would have done is I would have taken it and then sprayed it in his face for 30 seconds and say, now it's 3 ounces, asshole.
0: Well, you can noticeably, it's only half full.
2: Right. So you say it's not 4 ounces of fluid in here.
0: Oh, you know what?
2: F off.
3: Yeah.
0: See, Dan, that's the difference of you being smart and me being, Johnny Dumb Guy. So anyway, we get through that.
2: He just wanted to show everyone in the baggage check lane that you had Women's Secret deodorant.
0: But whatever. Thank God. Whatever. So, thank God I didn't have Erica's butt plug.
2: Hey, that's fine. Those are good. You can have pot. You can have butt plugs all day long. Just don't have 4 ounces of Secret deodorant.
0: Yeah, exactly. Could
2: take the whole plane out with that.
0: Would that have pissed you off too, Dan? It was kind of like an extra 5 minutes of them, because they had two other people in front of me that were looking for bad stuff. God forbid I'm a 0.4, secret antiperspirant over caper, you idiot. So I actually cussed him out a little bit. Went to my gate. But let me see. So I had moved my ticket. I went on the Southwest app and modified my my return trip home to get. I had first row both ways.
3: Oh, nice!
0: I'm gonna get off this first row and get on row 2 or 3. And so I got in row. We got in row 4, which was still extra leg room and what have you. So you know how the flight attendants. Well, sometimes, especially on Southwest and some of the lower budget deal like Spirit, what have you, when it was around, they would be kind of funny. They would be if you're traveling with your kid, I have no idea why you'd want to do that. But please secure your face mask over your, then help your child.
2: They think they're comedians.
0: No. So, and Dan, I will tell you this, 95% of them are not funny.
2: I agree.
0: They are just funny in their stupid little world. It's cheesy. It's cheese dick. It's just stupid.
2: It's like the whole Miguel thing I had. He had a 15-minute routine that sucked.
0: But I'll tell you
2: and
0: this.
2: He thought it was funny because he was a gay black guy.
0: But I'll tell you this. So this guy that does his routine, I wish, Lummy, to God, I just wish. I'm so stupid. I got to be quicker on the draw.
2: Oh, yeah.
0: Had I recorded this, I'm not saying it would go viral, but it could, because I'm going to tell you something, Dan. As much as people, this guy, and arguably, you, me, Lummy, we're probably a little more, you know, less likely. Like, some people would find, you know, some of this cheese stuff funny. We're a little bit tougher of a crowd, you know.
2: And we're sensitive to it.
0: Right, right.
3: Yes.
0: But this guy, Dan, I'm telling you, even you being a prick, this guy was absolutely.

0: He was like, I mean, it was funny as hell. He was so funny. So that's good. That, you know, that's good. So let me, I'm all buckled up. I lift up the seat, the armchair. I got plenty of room. And Southwest has it where you can hook up to their Wi-Fi. And then right there on your TV, you go to the Southwest portal. And courtesy of T-Mobile, you can, you know, watch. They have like, you know, they had ESPN and ABC and NBC and Fox and CNN. So, you know, you can watch stuff. Like, you know, I watched some college football. And the Milwaukee Indy race, you know, right there on your phone. So we're flying back from Indy to Tampa, and this is my last thing that kind of not tripped me up, but was part of my travel experience. And I know that this has happened to every one of you people out there, everybody in here, and everybody that flies, and you know, a couple times a year, this is bound to have happened to you. And it makes me so uncomfortable, and I wish the parents would pay better attention. But in front of me, I was against the window. Erica was in the middle, and there was an older gentleman to you know, on the aisle. And I didn't chit chat with him or nothing like that. I had my earbuds in and was watching, you know, I think I watched a little bit of the Little League World Series too.
1: Nice.
0: So, you know, I'm dialed in front of me. There's a mom that's in front of me. There's a kid in the middle, and there's the dad on the outside. Well, the kid, it's just little girl. She's cute, you know, like she's probably three, you know, and they give her an iPad, and she's playing around with that. Now, she doesn't make any noise, and she's not disruptive, and she's quiet, and she's, you know, she's not climbing all over the seat, what have you. So she's being a good kid, but she has this thing where she would look through the cracks of the seats and look right at me. Just the kid would just look right at me. Now, there's just only so many.
2: So like, this is behind you?
0: No, she was in front of me.
2: She looked back behind you. Yes. Okay, I understand. Okay.
0: So her parents aren't paying attention, and like she's just staring at me, like just looking at me, and I look at her, and I just smile, be like, you know, I smile, and then she looks at me again, and I just kind of wave, you know, I'm like, hey, you know, hey, and then she just won't stop staring at me. And like I start, like I'm like, so I put my phone up by my face, let me, as I'm watching, you know, the Little League World Series, blocking her, but I can tell that she's still staring right at me.
2: You're playing peekaboo. That's cute.
0: No, peekaboo's cute for 2 minutes. Peekaboo ain't cute for 2 hours.
2: Really?
0: Well, I mean, think about it.
3: Yeah, you tell that kid to turn around.
0: I'd be like,
2: she was starstruck.
0: No, that's true. Stop.
2: Yeah, that's what it was, Mommy. It's like she saw John Cena.
0: That was stupid. She doesn't know. She thinks John Cena. She saw some fat old guy. That's what she saw.
2: That is John Cena behind us.
0: But, like, I mean, has any of that ever happened to you where a kid starts staring at you and it makes you feel kind of uncomfortable?
2: I don't have kids staring at me. I had a guy staring at me at the Phillies game when I was up there. And I think he was videotaping me.
0: Well, I mean, that's a whole other deal. I mean, that's
2: weird.
0: I got to think the kid staring at you might just be an innocent exchange. I don't know that a grown man that's videotaping you at a Major League Baseball game necessarily stands on the innocent level of what mine is.
2: Yeah,
0: I think that's a little bit more egregious. So anyway, I had this kid staring at me. And finally, about after an hour, her mom kind of started paying attention. Her mom was watching TV too, and I think her mom kind of figured out that she was small enough that she could turn completely around in her seat
2: like an owl.
0: Yeah, and like lean back on the chair in front of her, and like she could sit like that, which was facing me the entire time. And she's just looking at me, and I'm like, hey, hi, everything. Hey, hi. Hey, what's going on? Hey,
2: when did you turn 18?
0: I'm like, man, you know what? I wanna watch my TV here. And I don't want you staring at me. I'm uncomfortable. So, and if I would have switched chairs with Erica, now I'm close to this big dude, and I can't sprawl out like I want to. Did any of you guys watch the? Oh my God! Did any of you guys watch the Rays game yesterday?
1: Yes.
0: Was it
1: yes.
0: not remarkable?
2: Unbelievable!
0: Oh my
2: watching it live.
0: God! And let me, if it hadn't been for their throwing errors, they wouldn't have been as desperate as they were. You know, down by two runs going into the bottom of the ninth. That might have been one of the most spectacular two or three innings that I've ever seen when, you know, you're down to, the Rays are down by two. They got a guy on second base, and they got, what's the guy's name? The center fielder.
1: DeLuca's?

0: Yeah, Johnny DeLuca. And he's not a home run hitter. He's only got 8 for the year. And maybe even 7 at that time, maybe 8 now.
1: He doesn't play all the time, though. No, yeah. That's the other problem, is that he's not always on the field.
0: All right, he's probably...
1: He's a part-timer.
0: But he's on the more starting side than... He probably plays 60 or 70% of the games.
2: He's in the rotation to get shifted in.
0: So he hits this. Now, the Rays are down by 2.
2: 2 out.
0: 2 out. Yeah. 2 outs. Bottom of the 9th, and they got arguably, probably next to our guy, the first or second greatest reliever named Miller in the entire game. He's certainly the best in the National League. And
1: He gives up 2 home runs a year.
0: Yeah. Yeah, he's only given up 1 home run this year to a Pirates guy. And, like, this guy's Johnny Closeout. This Miller dude is Johnny Closeout. Like, you're like, you know, he's got the rap. Remember when Mariano Rivera from the Yankees, let me, like, when he came in, it was just like, you know.
2: Lights out.
0: Lights out. Yep. Yes, the Sandman. So, I got to go to words, and we'll have the high spot. DeLuca gets up, 2 outs. Bottom of the 9th, Rays down 3-1 with one guy on second base. So, you know.
1: I think he was on first.
0: Was he on
2: first?
0: He was on first. Okay, yeah. I think it was Caminero, was it not? I think it might have been Caminero that was on first base.
2: I think so.
0: 2 outs. Was it even a full count? No, I think it was 0-1.
2: It was 0-1, yeah.
0: So he's down 0-1. And batting against the greatest closer in baseball, down by 2, and wait till you see what happened. I mean, is it one of the most freakiest things you've ever seen live? It's one of the freakiest baseball plays I've ever seen. Probably, let me, next to the one that hit Jose Canseco on top of the head and bounced over.
2: That's a good one.
0: This would probably be second. End up tying the game. Rays take it into overs, and take it into extras, and end up winning. It was a great game. I got those things coming up next. Stand by.
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11: 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Merch Crick has put some new stuff up. The tumblers, the beanie, cold weather beanie caps. We got a brand new gray Bubba Army hat, or I should say cap. What else has she got up there? 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And then arguably one of the, we reordered gray Bubba Army shirts. And these things are so well made. They're true to size. We've had some issues with, you know, 2 and 3X's being a little bit smaller than they should be. These are dead on. They're very, very economically priced. Maybe your standard Bubba Army protocol shirt, your standard black one, is getting worn out. Get you a new one for $22. Also available in black as well. And so they're in, and she's on, I think half the people have received theirs, and I'm asking the Bubba Army to maybe let me, maybe I'll have Gary or something make me something on Instagram or Facebook or in various places we could post about display, the Bubba Army watches are out. Please take a picture of yours, and just like pictures, people taking pictures of their watches, because half of everybody's already gotten their watches. And the other half, I actually helped her.
12: Really?
11: I helped her pack and ship yesterday.
12: Nice.
11: And they got the remaining of the Bubba Army Submariner inspired Rolex Submariner watch are now going out in two styles, the stainless and the two-tone, and Dan has them both.
13: Would that be a good time to open them?
11: Yeah, now would be a good time for you to just kind of analyze. Now, mind you, Dan, these are $74.99, so, factor in the low cost of, like this would be probably normally, I think Trump sold his watches for $4.99 or $5.99.
12: Yeah, those are pricey.
11: And they're not. And his second hands tick. Mine's got the smoother moment, the smoother tick, if you will. And they're only $75. They're 42.5 millimeters. They got a good weight about them. Well, I don't know why I'm trying to sell them to you, because they're completely sold out. Like, we don't have any more left. But just for those that had faith in me and the fact that, it's going to be a nice, heavier, chunky watch, not some cheap. And for $74.99, I don't think you're going to get a better watch than that. Dan is a watch expert, and so he has both of them. So, Dan, your initial thoughts. Well, I mean, Dan, even to the box, like it even has a nice box.
13: It's a beautiful box. Comes with a little padded cushion.
11: Yep.
13: And wrapped around that, which is nice. It's a beautiful watch. I mean, I like the way the crystal is. It's got the little bubble, so you can read the date easier.
11: No jeweler marks
13: on the side.
11: And the other thing is, if you look at the initial watch here, which is on my screen, we didn't know that we were going to get the bubble date gimmick. So that's
13: nice.
11: Which is nice. Yes, it kind of
13: it makes it. That's the cue that makes it look like the Rolex.
11: Right. That's what us guys really want to know. We don't look at our watches usually for the time. We look at as to what day it is most often. So,
12: that's right.
11: Anyway, man, please.
13: Blue is beautiful. It's a beautiful blue.
11: Thank you. Especially for $75. So anyway, it's got the Bubba Army logo. It's got the dial. And so anyway, Dan, I wanted to get your your opinion on it. And
13: it's got Bubba Army in the clasp too.
11: Yep.
13: I like that.
11: Yep. And then the back of the watch, I think, has got Bubba Army on it as well.
13: Yeah, it's so much nicer with the date, Bubba.
11: It is.
13: It really is.
11: So anyway, go to Bubba Army merch store and or shop and get some of the other things. Lasker's shirt sold out in 5 hours. We ordered more Lasker shirts, and I'm in the process of designing the Barp watch, and I actually have a picture to show Dan.
13: Beautiful watches, Bubba.
11: For the well, thank you. Thank you for those. And which leads me to assure everybody the Barp watches, because I'm using the same manufacturer, will be very nice. You're not going to be able to buy them, obviously, in lieu of a ring this year. We're doing the watches, the Barp watches. Dan and Jay are going to help me design them. I have one. I found one that a base watch I can work on and make some additions to. I'm going to show Dan here privately before he leaves today. I think it's going to be 46 millimeters. So that's even
13: that's trophy size.
11: That's big.
13: It's a big watch.
11: I want a big watch. Like, you know, I want a kind of a little bit of an obnoxious, overbearing watch, kind of like my Breitling. Something really big and noticeable, but yet manageable. So please know that if you ordered a watch, one of my Bubba Army Yachtmaster inspired watches, they're being. I think they're going to the post office today. You should have them soon. And let's see if maybe Gary Cantrell can take a couple pictures of the watches, put up on Facebook saying, hey, Bubba Army, show us your watch.
13: All right.
11: Like, you know, in the comment section, show us your watch. Appreciate it on all of our various socials. So the Rays, they're playing the Padres, and the Rays are our team. You know, maybe they're not your team, but they're our team. This is our show. And we want to talk about it.
13: They also have the best record in the American League. They're tied for the second best record in all of baseball. I mean, they're a great team this year. Their closer, Baker, has had an amazing streak of saves.
11: Caminero is over 300. Simpson's over 300.
13: Also, Caminero's tied for most home runs in the American League.
11: Lemmy, how about that Hicks throw out on third? Yeah. How about that Cannon? So anyway, the Rays are fun to watch. They're our team, and let me know. Am I gonna get a copy on this?
12: Might be all right because it's baseball.
11: Well,
12: it all depends because it's not on a major.
11: Maybe if I play it.
12: Yeah, start and stop.
11: And start and stop. So here it is. Now this Miller character, their closer for San Diego, he's arguably he's the best in the National League as far as records and whip and ERA and, you know, all that kind of stuff. He's the number one closer in the National League, and he's probably either first or second to our guy, the Baker dude. Those are the two best relievers in baseball. And so we got this dude. I mean, we're doomed. I mean, if you just look at that, you're done. You got the best closer in baseball. You got two outs, bottom of the ninth, down by two. You do got a pesky guy over there on first, but I mean, you know, you got so many more things going for you. A fly out gets you out of the inning, you know, and you're down by two.
12: And DeLuca was already 0 for 3 for the game.
11: Yeah, DeLuca's 0 for 3. You get the best reliever in one of the best relievers in baseball. He's got a 2-run lead. He's got two outs in the bottom of the ninth. The guy's only given up one home run all year to some Pittsburgh Pirate dude. One. Just one.
13: You got my favorite Italian baseball player out there.
11: So he's got DeLuca up there. Hey, man, we got Johnny DeLuca up there. Yeah, hey, yo, Johnny DeLuca with that. And he's got that 80s, you know, cop mustache. Like, he you know, like, yes. Johnny DeLuca looks like he should be like a Florida Highway Patrolman.
13: From back in the days, they're like Pete Schmidt.
11: Yeah, exactly. Pete Schmidt called and asked for his mustache back. So
13: Mike Schmidt.
11: Yeah, Mike Schmidt.
13: Pete Rose, Mike Schmidt.
11: Yeah, Pete never had a mustache.
13: No.
11: Pete was always clean shaven. So here we go. And we're down one. And the guy's already got a strike on us. Best pitcher in baseball.
4: Ninth.
11: All right, so we hit it. Now, you can just tell from the bat that it's going to be like, he didn't get all of it, so it didn't look like it was going to, it may not make it out. Like, you know, if you look at the swing, Lummy, it's not a power swing. It's more of a, it looks like more of a pop-up. Right?
12: Well, like, it looks like he was trying to cover himself, like a foul ball, kind of.
11: Yeah. It's like, oh, my, go foul.
12: Yeah.
11: So here we go.
4: Okay.
11: So he hits it. Now, the Rays, interesting enough, are the only team in baseball, and it goes for both teams. They both get this advantage, but they have this big, big railing for home runs and, you know, out of the park. And then they got this little section right here, and the wall's like maybe 4 foot tall, and they got catering, like, you know, chafing dishes and stuff behind here. But, you know, there's a noticeable drop-off. But if you go even over this part, you're a home run. But most players can go right against the fence if something's that close and catch it because, you know, it's only 4 foot. So here we go.
4: Fly ball back in the left.
11: Here we go.
4: Toward the corner.
11: So hold on. So the guy catches it right there. If you look, Dan, can you see the ball?
13: Actually, that looks like it's 6 feet, not four. I mean, that looks like it's his height.
12: No, it's like a tiny wall.
11: You'll see once he gets up to it. So he's got the ball, and here's the deal. I don't necessarily know if it was going to go out. It might have hit the wall. I mean, not have gone out.
12: It probably would have hit the wall.
11: So he catches it. Hold on. And in catching it, he bounces against the wall. And the ball bounces out of his glove and over the other side of the fence, and it's a homie. Watch.
4: And that ball is gone. Home run.
11: So he catches it right there.
12: Good play.
11: He got great play. Catches it right there.
4: Hello.
11: And you can see it.
12: And yeah, it was going to be short too.
11: It might have been short.
12: Yeah.
11: It might have been short. Catches the ball. His wrist kind of flips, like a little floppy wrist deal. Might have been a foul ball too, Lummy.
12: It would have been close.
11: And so look at this. It flips right out of his glove. Ready?
4: On it all.
11: Bloop.
4: One pitch.
11: And
4: belts the home run.
11: Here's a better look. Ready? Boom. So Danny catches it, right? I mean, you know, that's in his glove. Like, that's a catch.
13: Clearly in his glove.
11: Clearly
13: in his glove. And in the middle. Right in the center.
11: Not even like lip. Like, fully in the webbing. Right? Right? Boom. He's got it. I mean, at this point, I mean, that's a hell of a snag. I mean, this is on the highlight reel, no matter how this, I mean, obviously, it's the rarest thing that could have happened where he hit it, caught it. His wrist flipped over the wall, and the ball fell out of his glove. Home run. Whereas, if he would have caught it, it also would have been on the highlight reel. You know, you just robbed this guy of a game-tying, you know, walk-off, bottom of the ninth home run. Ready? Boom. Catches it. Even takes, like, a step. Boom. Hits the wall. Gets limp wrist Willie.
4: DeLuca's not a home run.
11: He's like, what? Now, Miller, greatest pitcher in baseball, one of them. He thinks we're good. My guy's got it. Hell yeah, it was a close one.
4: That low wall.
11: Now look. Oh, damn. The craziest play I've ever seen. One of the craziest plays I've ever seen.
13: Yeah. As soon as that happened, I knew that was going to make the highlight reel.
11: So, Lummy, it looks
13: then like... Then they had a great comeback. They held it together. Yes. Baker had a scoreless 10th inning.
11: I know what I was going to ask you, Lummy.
12: Yeah.
11: So, if you watch it on TV... Are those selfish mother effers running so many commercials that they run into the inning already in progress? Because I'm watching the game, and it's going like the bottom of the 10th, and it's like when they get back from their commercials and what have you, Machado is already on second.
13: That happened twice, Bubba, yesterday.
11: And I'm like, hold on. I'm like, did I miss something? Or are they starting the? Did they come back from break and there's already a guy on second?
13: Yep, that happened twice. That happened twice.
11: Once for the Rays, and once for the Padres.
13: You're like, how do you get on base? Yeah, they start on base.
11: I'm like, yeah,
12: you start on base in extra innings.
11: But let me. Is that because they're so greedy that they got to go that extra 30 seconds, and the game doesn't wait for anybody because they got their clocks now? They got their 2 minute and 25 second exchange. 20 seconds once the pitcher gets the ball. You know, they have all types of different to keep the game moving along, and it does great. But don't you think the TV stations would time? They know how long how long their breaks are. I think it's, 2 minutes and 30 seconds between innings or something like that.
12: Yeah.
11: And, I mean, they're strict on it. Like, they're strict on it. So wouldn't you build your commercial stop sets so that you're back by the first pitch? Instead, we come back, there's a guy on second. I turn to Eric and I go, was I looking at my phone? And she's like, no, they just came back from commercials and the guy's already on second. And I'm like, I felt like I was playing a who's on first, who's on second gimmick. I'm like, hold on. So,
12: well, the new extra inning rule, I think for the last 2 years, you get a guy on second now.
11: Don't even think about screwing with me.
12: I'm not. It's the international rule.
13: You get a guy on second. It's just like some Uncle Ben's rice fund.
11: No, hold on. Are you being honest?
12: Yeah, extra innings. It's the
11: Lummy, don't screw with me.
12: Okay. I mean, they put a guy on second. It's to make the game go quicker.
11: So are you being for real?
12: Yeah.
11: No. Like, don't lie to me. Like I'm officially, like, you're not trying to be your friend and for you to rib me. I want you to be honest with me.
12: They've been doing it for a couple of years now.
11: Okay.
12: Yeah.
11: So it's not me. I'm not absolutely retarded like I think I am and think that I missed.
12: No, you didn't miss a whole at bat.
11: So they start the game. So each extra inning, they start with a guy on second.
12: Yes, sir.
11: Okay. That makes perfect. Now, Dan, it makes perfectly sense, right? Because sure I didn't know.
13: How did Baker let a guy on second?
11: And then I thought to myself, man, how lucky is that that both teams got doubles? and it might have been right at the first. It had to be only the first. The guy only threw one pitch, and both teams got doubles. Well, and then I go to the. I actually went on my ESPN app and went to box score and be like, how did the guy get on second? Like, they don't even have hit or nothing.
12: Yeah, it's the new rule. They changed.
13: Is it the last batter out starts at second?
12: Yep.
11: Okay.
12: Yes, that's how it is.
11: Oh, so the last batter out then starts at second.
13: Yeah, you don't skip a batter.
11: Oh, that's great. I would have lost that bet.
13: Three on three on hockey in the overtime.
11: Right. I would have lost that bet. But I think it does assure the fact that it automatically, it's going to probably go faster than, you know, having a guy on second. It's going to actually speed the game up. I love it.
12: Yeah, they proved it that, like, obviously with the guy on second starting it out, that usually they can hit him over to third and then get him in, so it increases
11: the
12: speed.
11: A nice base hit gets a fairly quick guy in.
12: Yes.
11: You know, and so anyway, there you go. The Rays are now, what, 4.5 up on the Yankees?
12: Yes.
11: And their stadium deal got locked in?
12: Lock it in.
11: Absolutely. Finally. Locked in.
13: We were going to have peace in Iran before that stadium deal ever got locked in.
11: No, we're not. We're not having any peace in Iran, please. So college football started this past weekend. Not any real sexy matchup. Most teams schedule a bunch of powder puffs for their first couple weekends.
12: Week zero. This
11: was week zero where a few, like, I think Bill Belichick got a big win over TCU.
12: Yeah, in Ireland.
11: And I don't really know of any sexy games.
12: No, there was
11: and there's
12: no
11: not
12: sexy
11: a lot
12: games.
11: Of, and so it opens up on what, Thursday, and there's not a, I don't know that there's any sexy games on Thursday, but you know, you got everything from Rutgers to versus Mass,
13: Colorado, Georgia Tech's a big
11: game.
13: Well,
11: that's Thursday. Is that Thursday?
13: Yeah.
11: Oh yeah, yeah. So really, the sexiest game is at 8 o'clock on Thursday night, and that Dion travels to Georgia Tech, and the interesting point about that is this. Both of those guys took over their programs at the same time. Remember, like, Georgia Tech, Dion was in the running for USF, Georgia Tech, and Colorado. That was Dion's final three. USF, Georgia Tech, and Colorado. So the USF guy, he's already came and gone.
12: There you go. Yeah, he's at Auburn.
11: Right. I mean, he already came in, conquered, and left.
12: Moved up.
11: And then the guy from Georgia Tech, it's my understanding he's really put together a pretty good program. Like, they're pretty good.
12: Yeah, it's not going to be an easy game for Colorado.
11: And Dion, you know, obviously his first couple of years he was good, but he had a fallout, you know, a fall off last year, and Dion needs to win six games this year.
13: Well, he doesn't have a Heisman Trophy winner, and his son is quarterback.
11: I know.
13: Those made a difference.
11: Welcome to the rest of the college world where they have to go out and find guys. Friday night, maybe the Oklahoma UTEP. That
12: what?
11: Might be the
12: Indiana State at Purdue. That's going to be a burner.
11: They're going to get killed. I actually found the Indiana State Southeast Missouri SEMO game. I watched it. Indiana State got beat, but they hung in there pretty good. So really Friday night, there's nothing really sexy Friday night. And then Saturday, I mean, is there anything sexy? It's all a bunch of pushovers. Number six, Indiana plays North Texas. Alabama plays East Carolina. Number one, Ohio State plays Ball State. Like, there's, I don't know that there's, it, number two, Oregon plays Boise State. Three, Georgia plays Tennessee State.
12: LSU Clemson will be a decent matchup at 7:30.
11: Yeah. And then this is the 1 week that the NFL takes off. This was usually their fourth preseason game. They're taking it off now. And, you know, the season starts not this weekend, but next, right?
12: Yes.
11: Packers got into a barn burner with Phoenix, I think 42-38.
12: And Josh Jacobs, four games.
11: He's done.
12: Yeah.
11: No, is it four games or is it done?
12: I thought it was four games.
11: Will you look at that further? Because I thought he was put on the commissioner list, and it was for the entire year. Will you look at the update format? Then when we come back,
12: yes, sir.
11: All right. Now when we come back, I'm not trying to, like, you know, shove this up everybody's ass or nothing, but, you know, some of the one, two, like some of these stories that we're going to talk about with regards to what we're doing over in Iran. They align with what Pete said, and I know everybody will hate, oh, Bubba. Bubba's a mark for Pete. Pete said. I will tell you, if you listen to both podcasts about, you know, the first episode was, you know, bigger than Iran. The Iran war is bigger than Iran. How money, oil, and power led us here. That was part one of the Iran breakdown. In part two, we miscalculated. China found America's weak spot. Iran started squeezing on our Deadly Intentions podcast. And some of which, by the way, go to Deadly Intentions Show on our YouTube channel. Or let me, I think it's right there on our Bubba Army YouTube channel as well.
12: Yes, it is.
11: And watch these or listen to these, because it really breaks down some stuff that we're potentially going through right now, including how we got the Venezuelan oil. Pete broke all that down, how that happened. And finally, Tucker Carlson says that Trump needs to be removed immediately. He's got it all broke down where Trump needs to get the hell out of here.
12: It looks like he's off the Trump train.
11: Oh, he really is. And I mean, here's a guy that was, what, wasn't he the lead speaker for the RNC?
12: Yes, he was.
11: I mean, he was the guy, right?
13: Yeah.
11: The guy.
13: He was wiping his mouth after all the MAGA D sucking.
11: No, I wasn't going to quite go there, but thank you, Dan. I appreciate it. for the description. Hello. 813-90-BUBBA, 813-902-8222. Getting ready to go into words, but I figured I'd run through the phones real fast. Yes, you're on the air, buddy.
5: Hi. I recall, like, a couple months ago, didn't you say you were going to interview John Morgan or something to that effect?
11: I have spoke to John, and John's been traveling. And I've seen him on a couple other podcasts, and I raised hell with him. I'm like, John, you're doing a couple other podcasts. Why can't you do mine? And he's like, he's assured me that he's going to get back to me and give me some availability. So yes, I'm working on it, but you know, I can only do when John's available, but I am working on it.
5: Thank you. I love the show. I also got the watch. I can't wait to get that. And I'm going to take a picture of that as soon as I get that. Is there any, hashtags, Bubba Army that I could,
11: I would just say all hashtags could be, like, you know, the Bubba Army.
12: Yeah. The Bubba Army.
11: The Bubba Army. Easiest. Something. Yeah. Something that easy. Just okay. All right, buddy. Thanks. Appreciate it. Hello.
6: Yes. I was calling to tell you about that extra inning rule that Lummy told you about. And, tell you, I was there at the NASCAR race and saw your son walk across the stage for the pre-ceremony race stuff.
11: Yeah, that was kind of cool, though. NASCAR, about 5-6 years ago, realized they had a little bit of an issue with regards to getting Floridians to go to the speedway. And yeah, I think they've controlled a lot of their own destiny with, you know, moving the Clash and the July. This race that was held this past weekend was usually July 4th. So I feel like they've somewhat done it to themselves. So they are working with smaller tracks like ours and Volusia, New Hendry, Lake City, to try to bring, you know, Florida or NASCAR Florida racing back to the grassroots of the people that go to short tracks. So as part of that, they for the drivers' pre-race ceremonies, they take the points champions from all of our divisions and introduce them on stage right before the drivers get introduced, and then give them like a this really nice little suite and everything. And our general manager Candy handled all that, and I did see it on Tyler's Facebook. That was kind of cool.
6: Yeah, it was very cool. I just wanted to tell you, it was really neat seeing your son walk across the stage, and y'all have a great day.
11: You too, my friend. Yeah, it's kind of cool. So they work with the local tracks, you know, and to try to get grassroots. I think their scheduling has done it to them more. I think Floridians still kind of resent NASCAR for taking the Clash away and then for moving this race from July to August. I think that Floridians kind of are upset about that. But anyway, they work with us, and we're allowed to introduce our points champions and have them introduced before the race, which was kind of cool. And then they give all of the local tracks, like we have one suite that we all, I didn't go. I wasn't going. I just got back from Indiana, and I
13: had to have been out of gas yourself.
11: I'm not only out of gas in life, I'm out of gas with my show, I'm out of gas with everything. Traveling, whole nine yards.
12: Josh Jacobs is out of gas. They haven't announced what his suspension will be.
11: Idiot. Strangulates his girlfriend, takes her phone from her. Oh, that sounds familiar, does it not? And that's a crime in Indiana. It's not a crime in Florida that a grown man can take a woman's phone and withhold it from her. That gets you, as an NFL player in Green Bay, they still hold you accountable for your actions when you do something like a domestic violence, or you put your hands on a woman, or you grab her phone. And so, like, you got to think, Dan, in Green Bay, you can't get any more of an elite celebrity than being a Packer. There's nothing going on in that town.
13: Right. That's pinnacle.
11: Right. It's not like you're even competing against the hot. Like in Tampa, you know, you can be a Buccaneer, but you still got the Rays and you still got the Lightning. So you got a couple other professional athletic, you know, teams involved in your town. So you might not be, you know, the biggest star in town, right?
13: Right. There's gonna be other studs.
11: Yeah, you got, you know, our goalie for the Lightning. You got Kucherov. You got, you know, a plethora of Rays that are all stars. But if you're in Green Bay, man, and you're a Packer, there ain't maybe some dude that's leading the bowling league down there on Thursday nights. I mean, I don't know who the next best celebrity is, and you know. Just goes to show you that the police department and the state attorney and the prosecuting attorney, they don't care about who, you know, how important you are, including but not limited to being a Packer. They're going to hold you accountable for the crime that you committed. You put your hands on a woman and you took her cell phone. That's a crime, even if you're a Packer. Well, it should be here too, even if you're a stupid radio personality, right?
12: Yeah.
11: How does that not go down?
13: If you'd grabbed his wife's phone, it would have gone down.
11: But not Bubba the Love Sponge's girlfriend, right? That's kind of the story behind the story. Most women are protected unless you happen to be the woman of Bubba the Love Sponge. Then they can do whatever they want to you. We'll get into the Trump stuff. Next, it's everything from how Trump took Venezuela, or how now we've officially taken over Venezuelan's oil. That sounds familiar. Pete said it in our first episode. We went in there and took their oil, and we got rid of the leader that was changing their oil trading system to the Chinese Brink system, and went back to the United States petrodollar and put the woman in charge. It was the vice president of the guy that we took out. He's currently in America, going to be tried for some nonsense. And we got her in there because she put the dollar, she put the oil back to the dollar. And in fact, I think that we said, we're going to go ahead and broker your oil. We're selling your oil.
12: Well, we got 65 billion barrels of it.
11: Yeah. So now, is that going to lower our gas prices?
12: It should.
11: Because, and Pete said it in episode one, we're going to take over their oil. And we did. We'll get to that next.
10: Mission accomplished. Sure. Another segment filled. More of the Bubba the Love Sponge Show after this.

0: Johnny Kostika, which, by the way, I had lunch with Johnny and his lovely wife. First time I've met Miss Johnny K. Her name's Kathy, and she's... Now I know where Johnny gets all of his coolness. Maybe he's not even that cool. It's just Kathy that's cool.
1: Oh, really?
0: Johnny's just loaded. I think Johnny's the rich one, and she's the one that makes all the decisions. She's pretty cool. She's kind of got that it factor about herself. A lot of women have swagger, and some women don't. She's got the swagger. And thank you, Johnny K, for all that you do for us. Johnny K, on the PayPal, huge. Appreciate it. Thank you. So this next story, we're going to get into the Trump stuff with regards to what's happened in the Iranian war, including but not limited to Tucker telling him, you know, that he needs to be removed from office immediately. A lot of what the Trump and Iranian war stuff that we're going to cover, a lot of it is right, just like Pete predicted on our Deadly Intentions podcast Deadly Intentions show. On YouTube, Facebook, all the places. The last two segments are about the Iranian war, broke up in one and two segments, and he really lays out a lot of what we're going to talk about here momentarily. So the one thing, and Dan, I know that you're very pro-Trump, but yet you will, you know, do... When he obviously has a misstep or tries to act like a king or tries to act like, a dictator... I think that you sometimes will admit it or get frustrated with his megalomania, narcissistic type ways. And
2: I try to be objective.
0: This is just not, this really is not cool. And just because he, whether you're a news anchor or you're a content provider in any way, shape, or form, as the president of the United States, you got to take a certain amount of ribbing or a certain amount of parody, if you will. People, you know, you have the highest profile job in the world. With that comes polarization. With that comes people's opinion. And, you know, especially when you are reporting the news, you're allowed to have an opinion. And, you know, the president can't use the commission that is the oversight commission the regulatory commission for broadcast, you know, materials.
3: Dr. Remulak, $100.
0: Thank you, Dr. Remulak. I got it for you there, too. And thank you, Dr. Remulak. I think it's Hall of Famer.
3: Yes, he is.
0: Dr. Remulak.
3: Yes, brand new.
0: So, like, you can't use your enforcement arm of all communications, all terrestrial, you know, over-the-air legacy communications, whether it's ABC, NBC, CBS, you know, television and radio and, you know, other forms of NBC, CBS, Fox, CNN, you know, CNBC, you know, and this happens to be the franchise that he's targeting here, using his FCC to potentially look into journalists' opposing opinion of what you're doing. Like, if you're going to use the FCC to punish the woman that is the host of Meet the Press. Now, Meet the Press, a long-standing and very prestigious NBC franchises, and over the years it's had some really prestigious hosts. And it's in a little bit of a limbo area right now with this woman. I don't think she's the strongest host that the legendary Meet the Press has had over the years. But,
2: obvious DEI hire.
0: But no.
2: Obvious no, DEI hire.
0: No, she had a career way. She had a career way before this.
2: Yeah, paved with DEI comfort along the entire
0: Dan,
2: way.
0: She actually
2: every job she's ever gotten.
0: She's actually very talented. Okay, and she has an opposing view of what Donald's doing. And well, here it is. And Donald now has threatened to punish NBC. By the way, it's Kristen Welker. She's been around for a long time. She's pretty accomplished. Dan thinks that she's been a DEI hire. I think that she actually is pretty good on her own merits. And obviously, NBC has now, you know, put her at the hosting table of the very legendary Meet the Press. Now, maybe she's not as good as some of the very legendary Meet the Press people, but she's allowed her own opinion. And I just don't understand how the president of the United States can use the FCC to do anything other than regulate obscenity, people using maybe different frequencies or having too much power on a frequency or not getting your public EOE file, and you know, all, and there's different, you know, not doing the emergency broadcast system correctly. There's a lot of different things that the FCC is in charge of, and in, you know, in, included, you know, when I got all my obscenity charges, all my, I was, you know, I broke FCC guidelines of community standards, and I was deemed to be indecent. Having a man hang a 10-pound weight from his testicles, having, you know, Scooby-Doo and Shaggy go into the ghetto and pick up crack and hookers, and Ned describing his masturbatory techniques at the Pasco Pussycat Adult Theater, and the other, you know, four things that I was fined $755,000 by the FCC, I was warranted because they were doing what they do, and that's to find objectionable or, you know, dirtier than what's permitted content. And you know what? For what they did to me, as much as it sucked for me, it was well within their, it's well within what they do. I don't think that the FCC can be used as the president's weaponized watchdog to start quelling people's First Amendment, you know, their First Amendment and their opinion of how you're doing your job. I don't think that that is within the FCC guidelines at all, and I think it's very much an abuse of power. I don't like it. This hits home because I've been the subject of FCC inquiries. I've been the subject of FCC violations. And, you know, and listen, let's be honest, Lummi, we have made fun of all the presidents. I mean, yes. like
1: I appreciate you doing this.
0: Obviously, a Bill Clinton parody. And, you know, if Bill Clinton would have weaponized the FCC, he would be coming after me for this, probably.
1: I'm not quite sure how it works. Forgive me, Father.
0: By the way, he's confessing. Let me, this bit is Bill Clinton confesses to the Pope, okay?
3: Oh, yeah.
0: All right, so there you go.
1: For I have sinned.
4: No.
0: Oh, wow.
1: Excuse me.
4: He said, no, quit. No, quit sinning, my son.
1: I realize I'm not Catholic, but I really need to cover my ass here. So if you could give me absolution or whatever you call it, I'd really appreciate it.
4: Yes. How long has it been since your last confession, my son?
1: Well, it depends on your definition of long.
4: Long. Long like this wooden staff here.
1: Ouch. Okay.
0: All right, so anyway, it goes on and talks about, you know, Bill getting oral, and yeah. It really does. It's very dirty, and it's very long. And then here's another one where we made fun of Bush, and we're like, if Bush was the captain of the Titanic, how would it have gone?
5: Ladies and gentlemen, if I may have your attention, the captain of the Titanic.
6: Kick one, two.
0: Actually, he did a great Bush.
3: Yes.
0: He did a great Bush. Listen.
6: Hey, ladies and gentlemen, as we speed across the Atlantic on our maiden voyage, I'd just like to remind you that this ship is the biggest, fastest ship in the world. And most important of all, it's unsinkable. You may have heard the rumors about a memo that said icebergs are determined to strike the Titanic, but those are just rumors from people who hate the Titanic. I can assure you, 100%.
7: On the pond!
0: On the pond! Now, Bush has to keep him calm now, Lummi.
7: Iceberg!
1: 7 minutes later.
6: Check one, two. Sorry about the delay. I was finishing up a children's book. It was a tough read, man, but I got through it.
0: I mean, basically calling him stupid, right, Dan? I mean, calling him stupid that he can't finish through a children's book.
2: No, but the argument was when the World Trade Center got hit, he was reading a children's book.
0: I know where finished. The inference is, okay. But he also said that it was tough for him to get through calling him stupid. Calling I know what stupid. The inference was. He was in Sarasota reading My Goat, and they came in and tapped him on the shoulder and said, we've been hit. We're under attack.
6: Now, there's been some talk from liberal passengers who hate the Titanic that we've been struck by an iceberg and we're sinking. Nothing could be further from the truth, and we will stay the course.
0: All right, right. So that obviously is making fun of you know. So we've had our fair share of making fun of the president. And can you imagine if, you know, they got a hair up their ass and they start, you know, doing an inquiry, not based on how dirty we were and some of the things that we actually did that were obscene, but just not, you know, making fun of the president or not spewing what his potential opinion is. Here is the Christian Welker deal. This is what has him full hot to where now he has publicly said that he's going to urge the FCC to punish NBC over Christian Welker's, I guess it's potentially this little excerpt.
3: President Trump is calling for the Federal Communications Commission to punish an NBC reporter. On social media Sunday, Trump said that NBC's Christian Welker would be, quote, reported to the FCC for rebuke or punishment, end quote. The call was apparently over a TV segment about Trump's endorsement record that he didn't agree with. FCC Chairman Brendan Carr, a Trump appointee and close ally, did not respond to CNN's request for...
0: Now, Dan, it's my opinion that you could use the federal courts for slander or libel or defaming, which is a very high standard if you're the president of the United States and you're talking about a journalist. You could use potentially the civil court system to fight this battle, but I don't think you should use the enforcement wing of your FCC.
3: Comment on the matter. NBC.
0: Let me. Can you find the me the actual comment, because I thought this one had it.
3: He had no comment about Trump's threat.
0: Yeah, I don't know what she actually said that really got him full hot. Like, you know, it has to be something pretty.
2: She's beyond reproach because she's a black Jewish female reporter. You can't touch her.
0: Well, you should be able to touch her.
2: Well, you should be able to criticize her if she's full of crap.
0: You should be able. Hold on. You should be able to criticize, but you shouldn't be able to use your enforcement wing and weaponize the government to quell her First Amendment.
2: Yeah, but she's weaponized. Arguably, in his opinion, he's looking at her as that she has weaponized the media to attack him with falsities for 8 years.
0: Man, come on.
2: Look at her. Look at the history they have. They have a lot of history together.
0: What if every politician that, you know, was offended by your position, you know, used the FCC to shut our show down? You're very opinionated on various people and various things.
2: Absolutely.
0: And they don't have they could sue us civilly if they'd like, but it's a very hard, you know, very hard threshold. The president of the United States shouldn't be able. Did you send it to me, Lemmy?
8: I sent you the quote. I'm trying to find the audio.
0: Okay. You sent me the quote?
8: Yeah, from Trump. What she said that made him mad. I'm trying to find the audio.
0: All right.
2: She's been saying stuff that, you know, inflammatory things about him for 10 years.
0: Christian Welker. So then don't be the president. If the media cannot criticize you doing your job, then don't be the president.
2: But the problem, Bubba, and here's, I'm going to say this one last thing, and then we can go forward with this unbiased, is that...
0: You're not unbiased.
2: No, this is factual, Bubba. No one covers him positively.
0: It doesn't matter.
2: But everyone else, the Democrats, they give 80% positive coverage to.
0: Stop,
2: and Trump gets 95% negative coverage. It's taxing.
0: That's the way it always is.
2: It's taxing.
0: That's what George W. Bush said about Bill Clinton. That's what everybody says about everybody. I mean, but the one common denominator is you're the president and you got to deal with this. Otherwise, don't run for the job. I mean, like, don't, like, if you and here's the deal. If somebody has truly slandered, defamed you, then use the civil court system to right the wrong or to put them on notice. But you don't use the FCC that says meansy words about the way you're doing your job. Like, that's just not, what the FCC is supposed to be doing.
9: So how much
0: is this it right here, Lemmy?
8: Yes.
9: Is President Trump really shaping the midterm fight here, telling people to get out and vote? How much impact is he going to have on all this?
10: Well, he's going to loom large over these midterms. There's no doubt about that. He, of course, has endorsed a slate of candidates in the primaries. He's had some mixed results, but most recently, his pick of Senator Darlene Graham, of course, the sister of the late Senator Lindsey Graham, was successful in her primary.
0: All right, so he endorsed her. She says that endorsement worked,
10: battle,
0: so which I'm sure is factual. She won the primary and maybe doesn't have an opponent against her in the general, and his endorsement on that on the Lindsey Graham's daughter. That one worked.
10: Dr. Annie Andrews in South Carolina. But this broader question, what impact will President Trump have on the midterms? He is urging Republicans and voters to go out and vote like he's on the ballot. And that could cut both ways, particularly in some of these battleground states and battleground districts.
0: All factual.
8: I mean, the Triple H.
0: His endorsement can cut both ways.
2: Definitely.
0: I don't see anything wrong so far. It's a journalistic opinion.
10: In part because of the backdrop. President Trump's approval rating at their lowest point in his second term, deeply unpopular because of the Iran war.
0: Boom. If that's all she said, that's all they were given, that's all they gave me. If that's all she said, then that even makes this more egregious because she didn't say anything wrong. I guess we should read what he posted, right? Kristen Welker, the unpopular hostess of the once great Meet the Press, now considered Meet the Fake Press, Dan, you need to be like, maybe the reason why you really, really, really think this is okay is because this is exactly how you're wired. Just like Donald Trump. You're like a mini Trump. And that's not a bad thing. He's a very successful man. He obviously has his way about himself, but I think that you're very much wired like him. And that's why you can't see the obvious issue here.
2: No, I can see the obvious issue here, but you're also not seeing the obvious issue that so many media outlets pat themselves on the back so hard that they're unbiased, and they're clearly biased.
0: But that's the way it works.
2: That's the irritation.
0: Never, nowhere will you find within what the FCC is supposed to do as an agency. Well, you see the actual, part of their policy is to make sure journalists are aligned with the president and are not allowed to question, badmouth, give their opinion in any way, shape, or form with regards to the sitting president.
2: But they have to have some integrity.
0: No, they don't.
2: I believe integrity is really in the charter.
0: Just stated that Donald Trump has mixed results of his. By the way, this is from Trump. This is on his Truth Social. She stated that Donald Trump. So he's talking to him about himself in third person here, right? Rather than to say, just stated that I have had mixed results on his endorsements of candidates with the recent win of Darlene Graham and Mike Maziel. Stand at 100% for the Senate and 98% for the House recently and over the long term. How can anybody be allowed to say this working for freely given public airwaves? See, here's what he's misconception is that the president doesn't control who is granted a broadcast license on public airwaves. Now, the president is in charge of regulating those through the FCC and the various rules they have with, EOE and the broadcast emergency system and objectionable material, much like I got, in trouble with. Also, equal time issues so that a candidate, that's on NBC and was awarded, 15 minutes to talk about his candidate, they have to offer the opposing candidate 15 minutes of coverage as well. And he actually won a favorable ruling in the civil side. Now, Dan, if you look at the one or two victories he's had on the media side with regards to, I think he sued 60 Minutes, CBS is 60 Minutes for what, $18 million, something like that?
8: I think that's what they said.
0: All right, all of that, Dan, was brokered through the civil court system, not the FCC. The FCC had nothing to do with those victories that the president have had over legacy media. It's not cool. I'm not even going to go ahead and read all this because it's just about, his endorsements and how she got it wrong and she said this and she said that. Fortunately, in the country that we live, She can say anything. She can't say Donald Trump is a child toucher, or Donald Trump beats his wife, or Donald Trump, you know. No, she

0: real major stuff that's happening in our country right now. I would hope that our president didn't have his eye off the ball and was, you know, worried about some things that really do matter, as diesel is now $6 a gallon. And, you know, we're what was supposed to be a 4-day, 96-hour excursion in Iran is now on our sixth month with no relief in sight. I mean, that's kind of important. Instead of worrying about what some meet the press bitch says that's not even, like, bad at all. It's just her journalistic opinion. I mean, just when I want to like the guy and just when I want to love his swagger, and as he does, he pulls idiotic, narcissistic, megalomania stuff like this. Far not presidential at all. Not. I mean, please. What if Bill Clinton sued every, you know, did you ever hear Rush Limbaugh's show when Bill Clinton was in office?
1: Yes, and he was very critical of him. But Obama did go after media guys and had the FBI go after him.
0: No.
1: And when it came to the Tea Party people, instead of having the FCC go after him, he had the IRS go after them and attack all of their charters.
0: I'm not even arguing with you. I'm not even going to argue with you.
1: But I'm accurate about that. Those are accurate facts.
0: Hello, who's this?
2: Jake on out of Panama City. Dan, you're grasping at this point, dude.
0: I mean,
2: you know what I'm saying? She did nothing wrong.
1: I don't think she did anything wrong either.
2: The woman doing nothing wrong. It's within her First Amendment right.
1: God bless
2: dude.
1: Her. She's. I support her. Okay?
0: No,
1: shut up. I support her.
0: No, Dan, you just. No, you don't.
1: I do support her.
0: No, you don't.
1: I don't. She's my favorite black Jewish female media person.
0: You're
1: absolutely. 100%.
0: You're really.
1: She's got a very good nose.
0: You're really making yourself.
1: She's from Philadelphia.
0: I mean, you're making
2: this, man.
1: She's from Philadelphia. I'm all for her, man. She went to Harvard. God bless her. She got in. Good for her. She graduated magna cum laude. She's a smart woman.
2: Yeah.
1: Okay. God bless her. I support her. He overreached.
0: Anyway,
1: he overreached. I understand my position.
0: Thank you.
1: I'm not saying that what he did isn't overreaching.
0: You set up the whole entire piece about how she was a DEI hire.
1: Without a question, she's DEI. She got in her position without a question because she's a black female Jew. Absolutely 100%. She's pretty smart. She's pretty good looking. But she's been... ocean has been parted for her to get to this point in her career. She's been very critical of Trump, which is her right to do. He's overstepping by trying to FCC go after her. But I understand his irritation. And that's all I'm saying.
0: You're pathetic.
1: I didn't justify his actions. I understand his irritation. But when the other people on the other side of the aisle have irritation, instead of using the SEC to threaten a charter, they use the IRS and the Department of Justice.
0: Do you know how critical just we were of Sleepy Joe? How he fell off his bike.
1: We were the only ones.
0: Knocked
1: off your platform.
0: There was a lot of people. And what if all of a sudden Joe Biden used the FCC to shut me down, to get me off my 5 remaining terrestrial stations, gave all of them notices that I'm currently being investigated because I made Sleepy Joe comments and talked about how I thought he might have been borderline retarded?
1: Yes, Bubba, I agree. That would have been absolute heresy. But instead, he went directly to the social media platforms and had you censored. So, he didn't shoot me in the face. Instead, he stabbed me in the back. That's justification? That's supporting?
0: Hello.
3: Bubba, guys, good morning. This is Ross from Clearwater.
0: Hey, bud.
3: Couple things. First off, I just wanted to say thank you to you, Lummy, and whoever helped make that video for me when you were answering my questions on this topic specifically. I just wanted to let you know I got my paper back this past weekend, and I got an A on it, and I had your interview included in it on this topic. So thank you so much. I appreciate everything you guys did. It was a huge help.
0: By the way, Lummy, this guy's dad used to be like one of the big cops in Warsaw, Indiana. His name was Steve. I'm not going to mention his last name. And this dude, he was like, he'd do off duty at where we played, like the Warsaw Fun Center. And that's where we'd all go out there and try to sneak beers and try to be like real fancy. And his dad was a cop. And you wouldn't believe how many times he like, listen.
4: Did he just want to let you go when he found you with the 6-pack?
0: No, it was a 12-pack. And he comes up to me and he goes, Clem? Yes, Steve. I shined my flashlight in the back of your car, and you got a 12-pack back there, bud. You're only 18 years old. I know, Steve. Listen, I'm going to go outside and look in my squad car a little bit, hang out. It's a little bit cold, and that needs to be gone because the next time I walk by it, if it's still in there, we're going to

0: have a problem. No problem, Steve. I got you, buddy. Aye. We went and threw it in the back of the dumpster and never got in trouble.
1: Nice.
0: So your dad did me so many so thank you, Ross. Your dad is the best, period.
2: Yeah, I appreciate that. And thank you again. I appreciate you guys bending over backwards. And Lummy, I apologize for bombarding you with emails. I appreciate it more than you know.
1: Very good.
2: But thank you. Yeah, I got the grade back this weekend. I'm officially done with the Masters, and your guys' interview was a big part of that. So thank you.
0: Thank you, Ross. What else you got for us?
2: And again, so the paper was on this topic specifically, and diving into like the history of the SEC. So, I mean, hearing all this, it was just like a little bit of PTSD for the past 3 months, but at the exact same time, you're both kind of right in a lot of ways. I think he is absolutely overreaching here. Going back to your point, Bubba, he is within his purview to use it, but it is kind of considered a faux pas in terms of using the FCC. It's kind of considered he's supposed to go about it in terms of using the civil court to pursue actionable steps to go after things like this. However, he does have technically the authority to do so. It's usually just kind of frowned upon, but there's not necessarily any statute or anything blocking him from doing so. So he can.
0: But I mean, is there Ross, as much as you did a master thesis on this, is there any other presidents that have weaponized the FCC to the point of what he's trying to do now?
2: No, because it's always been considered a conflict of interest up to this point, which is why everyone else prior to has been they've been wanting to avoid it. However, the reason I think it has been avoided up to this point is because at the same time, going back to Dan's point, which is why I think Dan is also somewhat correct in this, is that no one has really butted heads with the media the way Trump has. So it's kind of a little bit of both. I think, again, Trump is a unique animal. Trump has never interacted, no president has interacted with the media at the level and of animosity. And we've had some doozies, and that Trump has. It's a level of vitriol that has never been seen before, and that's going back to all sorts of characters throughout American history. So, I mean, it's if you look back at his first term,
0: I mean, can you imagine though? Can you imagine if Rush Limbaugh had if Bill Clinton had the same mindset over all the stuff that, I mean, Rush Limbaugh made hundreds of millions of dollars at the expense of absolutely ripping Bill Clinton right down to zero.
3: But he didn't do it as a 6 o'clock news anchor.
0: Yes, he did.
3: He did, as a six o'clock news anchor.
0: Dan, you know what? He did it instead. I'm going to really trump you. He did it as the most powerful syndicated journalistic news source with 600 and 60 affiliates globally. So he didn't do it as the 6 o'clock evening news on NBC's Meet the Press. He did it on a larger scale, probably times 10 than any scale of what has talked about Donald Trump. He had Rush Limbaugh had nearly 700 affiliates. That's what he did it on. Something that we can't even fathom the distribution of. Far more than the NBC's Meet the Press. So anyway, Ross, any other closing comments before I let you go, my friend?
2: No, guys, just love the show. Again, love the topic. And obviously, thank you again so much. I cannot say I appreciate it enough to you guys. And I'm going to send Lummy another email. I'll send you a copy of the paper if you get bored and want to take a gander at it. You guys are in that last chapter. I didn't get to use you as much as I wanted to. Again, my original topic, I think I told Lummy, original topic was going to be on new media. But that got shot down because as a history paper, it was considered too new. So I had to really focus on more of your older stuff and like kind of just the history of the FCC. So I appreciate all your guys' input, and thank you so much.
0: Thank you, Ross. Appreciate you. So here are I'm going to hold. I'm going to hold, like much like Braveheart, and come back with this.
1: Hold.
0: Hold. And that is, you know, what really is happening over there, including how we got the Venezuelan oil supply. And Tucker Carlson saying that Donald Trump needs to be removed from office immediately. And let's not forget, man, this is a guy that, you know, was the headline speaker of the RNC, the Republican National Convention.
3: Just 2 years ago, right?
0: Yes. Just 2 years ago. and now they hate each other. Hate. We'll get into that next.
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1: It's a sign. 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Ultra-powerful hurricanes, tsunamis, massive earthquakes, and Bubba, the love sponge.
2: Sorry.
0: Monday, August 31, last day of August. The Bob of the Love Sponge show, freshly back from a nice 3-day vacation. Thank you to Lummy and Brian and Gene and Macho. And Lummy, did you guys have 25 on?
3: Yes, we did. Iggy McGillicuddy gifted 5 memberships.
0: Thank you, Iggy. This is for you, my friend. Stand by. Hold on. Now, I saw that he was talking to Jabberjaw. Did they couldn't put that together?
3: No, she canceled. She wasn't able to do it.
0: Okay. Well, can you reach out to her?
3: Yeah.
0: I'd love to have her on.
3: No problem.
0: Just state of the Jabberjaw.
3: Okay.
0: Just to see how, you know, how she's doing nowadays. I think that was what Brian was probably going to probably do. Just, you know, hey Jabs, what's going on? How you doing? What things going on? You married? You got any kids? Big time. I think she's a big time paralegal now. So yeah, see if she would, or she might hate me, and she might not want to do it. Which I understand both. I really do.
3: I'll talk to her.
0: Go to Deadly Intentions show on YouTube or Facebook, or even go to the Bubba Army YouTube channel. And the Deadly Intentions link will be right there. Please subscribe and get a notification when new stuff comes out. We drop every day, every Thursday at 10 o'clock. Me and the great Pete Rossini, a gentleman that did 25 years in federal prison, spent 10 hours a day for about 20 years in the law library, having to read case law, like not having it on computer. Dan, you're a lawyer, and you know, can you imagine if you had to read everything out of a book and you didn't have anything available on computer?
4: Just like the old days. And yeah. And the books would have like little pieces of paper in them if there's an update.
0: Oh, really?
4: Yeah, it would have a little slot inside the book. And if there was case law that changed it, it would be like in the front of the book. It was that archaic.
0: So Pete has kind of laid out the Iranian situation in two different parts. The latest two podcasts, part one and two, are about this particular situation, including one of the topics he talks about. LM Close, $100. Not to be confused with the great con John Kostika at $150 earlier today. Thank you, Johnny K. Lovely wife, Kathy. So he very much lays out, why and how we were able to obtain Venezuelans' oil. I think we've pretty much declared it ours now. Have we not?
3: Yes, we have.
0: How is that? Like, how can you legally?
3: Business deal.
0: What's
3: that? It's a business deal.
0: Oh, so they agreed to it.
3: Yeah, of course.
0: They agreed to it because the person that Donald Trump put in was, you know.
3: When you got a gun to your head, you're going to sign it off.
0: Right.
5: President Donald Trump is talking up a historic oil deal with Venezuela and promising a substantial drop in gas prices for Americans and an expansion of supply. But experts don't think that is going to happen right away. In this agreement, which was also done in partnership with a private operator that was not immediately named, the president says that his administration negotiated majority U.S. control of more than 65 billion barrels of proven oil reserves in Venezuela at no cost, he says, to American taxpayers. Now, the strengthening economic ties that we're seeing here underscores what amounts to a stunning turnaround in this relationship. Less than 1 year after President Trump ordered that overnight military raid capturing Venezuela's former leader, Nicolas Maduro.
0: Because Nicolas Maduro told us, Pak San, we're going to start trading our dollar on the new Chinese BRIC system. and F you.
3: Well, he was kind of a dickhead, too.
0: He was a dickhead. Listen, I'll give you that. But being a dickhead isn't illegal.
4: They had actual indictments against him.
5: On drug trafficking charges. Now, Gas Buddy's Patrick DeHaan tells me this does sound promising, but he also stressed that it's going to take billions of investment to actually obtain that oil, and that drilling it and pumping it will take a very long time. So, as such, he does not expect that fuel prices will change overnight or even in a matter
0: of... Lummy, our buddy from Texas.
3: Oh, yeah.
0: The Farrier Service.
3: Yes.
0: Hutchinson Farrier Service, $100. On the PayPal. People getting their totals in. Don't forget, you got 15 days to get it in. And it's going to be, what is it, Friday, September 11th is going to be our last yearly Bubba 199?
3: Never forget, yes.
5: Of months as a result of this.
0: And let's not forget that it's not going to be a ring this year. It's going to be a commemorative BARP watch. Not a watch that you can buy, not like the Bubba Army watches that are shipping. And Dan has been early on. I think I showed Dan my initial rough-in design, and I think you liked it, right?
4: Oh, I love it. Yeah. Yes, I think it's a great idea.
0: It's going to be 46 millimeters, a little bigger, borderline gaudy, but I think you're going to like it.
5: So, of course, comes as the conflict with Iran has continued to disrupt global oil supplies and as the war between Russia and Ukraine has restricted refining capacity.
0: Let me hear yet another story.
4: What'd you get from that story, Bubba?
0: I got from that story that we went in there and took Venezuelan's oil, but it's going to take a while for us to really have any relief because of the refinery process, the pumping process, the fact that their refineries are a little obsolete. So although we potentially might be controlling Venezuelan's oil, we may not. I mean, they're saying we're going to see potential immediate relief at the pump, but you know, she's saying potentially we may not. It may be a longer play than anybody, you know.
3: It's going to the reserves. That's what he said. He kind of came out and said it's going to go in the reserves to fill that up.
2: Operation Epic Fury is a story of extraordinary tactical and operational success that thus far has not translated into strategic or political victory.
6: We have a blockade going into effect.
2: The operational excellence does not necessarily translate into the political outcome you are seeking.
7: Do you have a new estimate about what the war has cost us so far?
8: As of today, it's $37.5 billion.
2: We are in a protracted conflict where we won almost every battle, but not the war.
0: I mean, it's kind of what's going on.
3: Chubb it up spice, $50.
2: Wars are easy to start and hard to finish. And that is the situation.
0: Easy to start, hard to finish.
2: The Persian Gulf right now.
9: As far as I'm concerned, it's over.
0: I mean, this is exactly what Pete said.
3: Yeah, look at that.
0: I know people get tired of me saying it. But I mean, when it's true, it's true.
10: A short time ago, the United States military began major combat operations in Iran.
2: The opening hours of the war itself on February the 28th were principally a story of really impressive operational excellence.
11: We have breaking news from the Middle East. There are reports as we come on the air that Iran's Supreme Leader Ayatollah Ali Khamenei has been killed in today's joint attack by the U.S. and Israel.
2: The opening strike that killed the Supreme Leader was quite extraordinary. And I think quite quickly put a lot of observers in mind of the Trump administration's operation only a few months prior in Venezuela.
12: It has been a stunning turn of events for Maduro, who just a couple of days ago was the ruler of an oil-rich nation. Now he is in a freezing jail cell.
2: The basic conditions that set us...
0: Let me... One thing people don't realize is that Trump was sold by his advisors and what have you, that the supreme leader that we killed, that we took out on night one, that he wasn't very well liked, and that, you know, but
3: they're going to rise up.
0: Then did you know that 43, listen to this number, 43 million people attended the multi-day funeral ceremonies across multiple cities. So I don't know that a person that's not very well liked and is hated, I don't know that 43 million go see his funeral unless, I'll give it to Dan, unless you're made to go or they'll kill you if you don't. I mean, I could understand that there could be that element as well. You know, they literally went through the streets, and if you were there at your house, not at the Supreme Leader's funeral, or at least making your way that way, they would potentially shoot you. I mean,
4: according to you, Trump is so hated, but if he died, there'd be more than 40 million people at his funeral if it went to all the major cities in the United States.
0: Probably. But if
4: it's still an oddity. It's a spectacle. It's something worth participating in.
2: On the path to where we are now, set in within about 24 hours of the conflict.
0: Yeah, but that would be miscalculating his popularity. If he was to die and another country killed him in a war type maneuver, and they were told that he was hated, and 45 million people showed up at his funeral, well, then they miscalculated his popularity. Am I not right? I mean, they miscalculated.
4: Arguably, yes.
0: All right, so that goes both ways.
2: Again.
13: Traffic through the Strait of Hormuz has ground to a halt. Already, Iran is targeting ships, and some companies are choosing to avoid the strait altogether.
2: One of the most striking, even shocking things about all of this is that at the most senior levels of the administration, there does seem to have been a failure to anticipate that, A, Iran would close the Strait of Hormuz, and that, B, once they had...
0: I hate to keep saying it, but this is all laid out on the Deadly Intentions podcast.
3: Check it out.
0: Saying that, you know, all of Trump's advisors miscalculated how long they could go. And it's been rumored that they have sent back word they can go another 2 years. They literally can go another 2 years. Now, I don't know if that's true or not. I don't know if that's been, you know, verified or not. But it's certainly out there in the ethosphere, if you will.
2: And so this very likely meant protracted conflict. How did I know this? Because it happened before.
14: U.S. warships moved into position today.
15: Word that the American convoy would be entering the Strait of Hormuz.
2: In the 1980s, Iran relentlessly targeted shipping in the Persian Gulf.
16: The Spic Emerald today became the fifth tanker in 3 days to be attacked by Iranian speedboats.
2: Ronald Reagan ordered an operation to escort shipping.
0: Now, hold on. Dan, you might be way... I'm specifically asking you this because you're more well-read than me. So... it seems as though Jimmy Carter left this on Ronald Reagan's plate. This was early on in his administration, including going to get the Iran hostages that were 444 days of being a hostage. I think within the first day or two of Ronald Reagan's presidency that he went and got those people free. But then how did he deal? And I'm not arguing with you, I'm asking you factually, if you know, how did he navigate through these waters? What did he do? Maybe that's an indicator as to what we should do, as to what did he do.
4: Well, this is also 7 years into his administration.
0: Oh, okay.
4: You know, he was elected in 80.
0: Okay.
4: This is 87.
0: All right. So this is long after he got the hostages. The retrieval of the hostages probably were negotiated on Carter's tab, but Ronald Reagan is the one that brought them home.
4: Right. They were absolutely negotiated on Carter's tab. He gave them a lot of money to get those hostages back, and it just came to fruition under Reagan's term.
0: Right. So,
4: but Carter had a lot to do with it.
0: Seven.
4: It's not fair to say he didn't.
0: But he did. But who cares? But Ron got, President Reagan got him back. Might have been 1 or 2 days into his presidency. And yes, Carter did the majority of the heavy lifting and a lot of the negotiation of the money we paid them. But then 7 years later, when, you know, Ronald Reagan at this point is at probably the height of the absolute pinnacle of his popularity, because he was a very well-liked president, might have had some of the highest approval ratings we've ever had. What did he do when he had a crisis much like what we have? What did he do? Because maybe we should revert back to that.
3: He did the same thing Trump's doing. He's putting the ships in there and doing a blockade and firing on all their stuff. Trump just didn't shoot down a A-300 and kill like 280 people.
0: Was that on Reagan's tab?
3: Yeah, Iran Airbus, you know, blew
0: and
3: up.
0: And the other thing is, you know, maybe, Dan, they didn't really pay attention or hold a president to war crimes like they would in today's world. Today's everybody's ultra sensitive and really, really have to, you know, live by the rules of engagement. And it sounds like they may have given, you know, Ronald Reagan a pass a little bit on, you know, you can't blow up a pedestrian plane. You can't blow up a pedestrian plane to the likes of killing 200 plus people that have nothing to do with the war. And it seems like that might have been done on
3: Yeah, he said it was an accident.
2: Through those areas.
17: The use of the vital sea lanes of the Persian Gulf will not be dictated by the Iranians.
2: This is all a matter of public record. Plenty of people are old enough to remember this. There are still some very senior U.S. Navy officers who were...
18: Now, let me... you or Dan, either one, who knows the answer. How long did this go on for Ronald Reagan?
3: 2 years, right?
4: Yeah.
18: 2 years?
3: Yeah.
18: And what? Did they finally give up? Did Iran give up finally?
3: Yeah, kind of. I mean,
4: we still every now and then dicks and throw a can at the traffic. You know what I mean?
3: Well, it helped that Iraq was going after Iran, too, around that time.
18: But we don't have that now.
3: No.
4: So Saddam Hussein, no one likes Saddam Hussein, but he actually was a temporizing entity in the Middle East. And because of him, some of the other bad players kept their mouths shut.
18: Well, listen, I'm going to tell you something. I've often heard...
4: He stabilized it.
18: I've often heard that Saddam Hussein... was kind of the guy that kept order in the Middle East,
4: yes.
18: And that we may have taken out the wrong guy.
4: Mm-hmm.
18: I've often heard that, like we villainized and made the bad guy
4: the wrong
18: bad guy.
4: A lot of the Middle Eastern leaders are dicks, but he did stabilize the Middle East to a point.
18: Right.
4: Yes, because Iran was scared of him.
18: Right.
2: Time of this conflict, this was an enormous miscalculation.
19: They are exercising sheer desperation in the Straits of Hormuz. Something we're dealing with. We have been dealing with it, and don't need to worry about it.
2: And it appears to have...
18: I think we kind of do need to be worried about it, Pete. I think we do, Pete. I think we kind of be worried about it, buddy.
2: Stemmed from a confidence that the opening American-Israeli blows against the Iranian...
18: All right, so let me... This pretty much
3: navigates... that story.
18: Oh, they did?
3: Yeah, they put their own spin on it because it was supposed to be about how the U.S. and Iran kind of shot back and forth at each other. Last night.
18: Oh, can you give me that update?
3: I just sent you from CNN.
18: All right, give me that, and then I'll do the Tucker stuff next, okay?
3: All right.
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22: Yes, Bubba-isms are the best thing in the world, man.
21: Fun. It's so much fun.
23: Bubba the Love Sponge. We love you, Bubba.
24: The Bubba the Love Sponge show returns after these words.

0: Welcome. Lummy, do I got any breaking downs in the can, or do I got to do any?
1: You have some in the cans.
0: I got one in the cans,
1: yes,
0: too?
1: Yes, you do.
0: All right, cool. But this week, I'll probably, you know, tomorrow I got Pete. I got Pete tomorrow. Then I may poop one out on Wednesday to give you guys a couple.
1: Okay.
0: All right. Thank you, my friend.
1: Thank you.
0: Here is Tucker. Let's not forget, man. I mean, you know, Tucker was the number one speaker at the Republican National Convention. He's basically the one that welcomes, you know, the candidate to, you know, on behalf of the Republican Party. The final night speaker is the one that basically introduces the president, you know, to the convention, right? I mean, that's what the Republican National Convention. It's where all the delegates from all the states, they have the little signs and what have you, and you have all these people that come up and talk, you know, good about the party and where they're headed and how much, you know, Joe Biden sucks and what have you, and all these, you know, everybody from Hulk Hogan to the final night. Usually the person on the final night is a very, very respected person within, one, the potential candidate's world, but more importantly, the actual party, you know, the party as well. And I think, you know, back when the RNC was taking place, I think Tucker was very much a player in the Republican Party. You know, right? I mean, just freshly removed from Fox, doing his own thing, catching their... They were saying, like, you know...
2: Why did he actually ultimately get removed from Fox? What's the real story on that one?
0: I think that when Robert Murdoch left it to his two sons to run, that his two sons were... them and Tucker didn't kind of get along. They wanted to dabble more in Tucker's show than Tucker. Tucker had creative control. Like, Tucker had a team of writers and producers that answered to him. And so they curtailed their programming to what Tucker wanted to talk about. And Tucker wrote a lot of what, you know, he had writers and producers and...
2: He controlled his content.
0: Exactly. 100%.
2: And he didn't want to give up that control?
0: Like, you know, Robert Murdoch, you know... The dad of the two Murdoch brothers that now run Fox, he had kind of a standing policy where, Bill O'Reilly, I mean, if you look at the people that have had that slot, Bill O'Reilly, Glenn Beck, Tucker Carlson, they all kind of, that's the sexiest, most powerful real estate within Fox's world, right? The 8 o'clock show, like that's the big show.
2: Mm-hmm.
0: You know, you got the 5 at 5 and you got Laura Ingraham and you got, you know, somebody else. And then, you know, it was Tucker. And for years before that, it was Bill O'Reilly. And then after Bill O'Reilly was Glenn Beck. And then Tucker took over. And then that leads into...
2: Now it's Jesse?
0: Yeah, now it's Jesse. Yes, now it's, yeah, now it's Jesse. Jesse is the guy. Well, Tucker was the guy. And they didn't screw with him. He was allowed to do his own thing, most of which aligned with the Republican Party. But he would also, you know, go out on his own and had some opposing opinions of the Republican Party, and then and Fox allowed him to have those. Once the old man left and the kids started controlling it, now they were getting to, like, you know, hey, listen, producers, we didn't like that segment last night. That's not where we're going. And Tucker kind of had a falling out.
1: Well, plus the Dominion voting.
0: Yeah,
1: this $800 million settlement.
0: Yeah, yeah. For the life of me, you know. I don't know how some personalities are able to survive large settlements, but there has been some over the years, and me and Tucker did not, right? When all the places that have hosted me get sued, I'm out of there. Not because I want to be out of there, because they're like, we just had to write a $755,000 check to the FCC. You're out of here, big boy, regardless of who you think you are. Tucker was a casualty of that as well. But, you know, how Tucker flipped and, like, just his ideology is completely different now, to the point of being the guy that introduced Donald Trump as your Republican presidential candidate. Ladies and gentlemen, I present to you the Republican candidate for the President of the United States of America. Ladies and gentlemen, Donald Trump. What's his middle name?
2: Is it J.
0: Donald J. Trump. So now Tucker is full-blown hate. Get rid of him. He's an asshole. He's a bad guy. Everything.
3: Nuclear weapons has been discussed in Pentagon meetings and put in slide decks. Marjorie Taylor Greene tweeted that a couple of weeks ago and was, you know, dismissed. That's not true. It's factually true. The second any president actively considers first use of nuclear weapons, that person should be removed from office immediately. Immediately. Because that's got to be the red line. Destroying all of humanity with a nuclear strike? Like, so why isn't there an attempt to remove him from office? Like, immediately. Anyone who would even tolerate that kind of talk from any of his subordinates or employees is, by definition, unfit.
0: Offensive now, use. Has Trump said he wants to nuke him? I mean, obviously, Tucker says that has been, you know, brought up in various presentations and what have you. He knows for a fact. I mean, do we know that for a fact? I mean, has it been reported by other media, or is it just Tucker having some insight?
2: Bubba, if you had to dig a hole and you had a group of advisors and in your tool chest you had, you know, you had dynamite, you had a shovel, you had a skid steer, you had four guys with you know, little shovels. If someone was advising you, they would be doing you wrong if they didn't explore all of your potential tools. And they just left you with the four guys with the small little toy shovels from the beach instead of maybe the dynamite's the best way to blow a hole, to dig that hole. So I don't think that having options presented to you disqualifies you from office. I think that's a patently ignorant position to take. That just looking at all the options is somehow disqualifies you from choosing an option.
0: As much as you think I'm going to oppose you, I agree. I don't think that discussing it is illegal. Now had he done it, or, you know, explored it further to the point where we've sent, you know, I don't know. I'm assuming we have nuclear capabilities over there. Meaning, I'm assuming
2: we've got nuclear capabilities throughout the world at all given times.
0: Yeah, I know.
2: We're 15 seconds away from a nuclear detonation at any given time.
0: That's what I'm saying. Like, I'm assuming that pretty much any excursion or any type of situation we would be involved with militarily, that we always have the ability to go nuclear. We have nuclear submarines, nuclear ships, planes that can probably carry nuclear warheads.
2: And Bubba, I just want to just clarify something. A nuclear submarine and a nuclear ship has, there's two meanings to that.
0: One, how it's powered, and other, how it's armed.
2: Correct.
0: Okay.
2: But people that may be listening, yes, may not understand that. There's two distinctions of nuclear.
0: Right. One is it runs on nuclear power.
2: Which the submarines all do now because they're, you know, the nuclear power allows them to be underwater for long periods of time.
0: Well, I think they can go like 20 years without having refuel or
2: something.
0: Yeah, they
2: still have diesel engines too, but they do nuclear power.
0: But then the nuclear weapons capability compared to how some of our vessels are fueled. Mm. But I'm thinking that, you know, anywhere we go, we have that potential with this, you know, whether it's your local. I mean, you don't think that MacDill Air Force Base doesn't have nukes there? I promise you they do. I promise you they have some of those, you know, like at Grissom Air Force Base in Indiana, when you drive by it, they got these big, large mounds of dirt that have grass all over them. And supposedly those open up and these big nukes come out. Oh. I guarantee you that we don't have central. If you got central command, meaning it runs all the wars and all of the refueling division on the scale that they have at MacDill, you're just not going to leave that unarmed. That's going to be heavily armed to protect, one, not only the place that, you know, basically navigates through all wartime situations, meaning the war room is located in MacDill Air Force Base, but also you have a huge fueling division of the Air Force, and you have to protect that too. If you're a bad guy and your fueling station is not protected, what's the first thing you blow up? The refueling station. Because they can't get fuel to their vessels. So you can bet that in our own backyard, we probably have nukes, right? So I don't think that, I don't necessarily agree with Tucker that if Donald's cabinet or people that are helping strategize through this, yes, they've made some missteps and miscalculations on some stuff. They probably didn't think that it was going to go this long. They're probably having to change course on some stuff. But just giving Donald Trump, hey, Mr. President, you know, we can continue to do this and this and this. Now, we do have some nuclear warhead capabilities. We do. We do. Doesn't mean that we need to use them. Doesn't mean that you need to use them. But if, you know, if needed, we do have those. So just know that. Now, that shouldn't be illegal. Just getting the president up to speed on what we got. He hasn't used them. Now, if he's put stuff in place that indeed we're going to use them, that's still not illegal. Until you hit that button, and until that nuclear warhead goes somewhere and kills somebody or does some type of damage, and you've now released, you know, radiation into the air that could potentially be consumed by, you know, when that gets up in the jet stream and stuff, what happened? Like they said on Nagasaki when we did that, Dan, there was like 40,000 the first day that died, and there was like 18,000 the next day that died because it got into the jet stream and the nuclear fallout went to the next town over. So, like, you know, when you finally do blast one, well, that's a problem. That's a problem. But, it, you know, having one pointed at Iran is not, I don't know if that's not, I think that's a pretty good play. If their leaders know, hey, listen, we do have, that crazy bastard does have a nuke pointed right at Tehran.
2: And there's different levels of nuclear weapons, Bubba, too. There's like little smaller tactical nuclear weapons that would not create 60,000 deaths and create fallout that would go for days, versus the bigger ones that are made for cities.
1: Wouldn't you want Iran to be scared that that they think Trump's even thinking about...
2: You pull out your biggest guns. I'm going to shoot you with this, bitch. If you don't cooperate, if you don't use it, you use the small guns.
0: Hello.
2: It's part of strategy.
4: Yes, hello?
0: Yes.
4: Yeah, I just got a different take on this Tucker thing. I'm starting to think that Tucker, Tulsi, there's a big group of people that don't like Trump that are Republicans. And I think as the elections get closer, Tucker and Tulsi have been playing a game. They're going to come out and start endorsing these Republican candidates to get all these non-Trumper Republicans back on board to help win the election.
0: Well, I mean, I think that anybody that was part of the Republican Party has seen that it's fragmented somewhat and it's polarized. Some people really, really believe in what Trump is doing. Other people that are questioning some of his decisions. And I think that, you know, that might be the liberal people in itself are navigating or finding themselves gravitating to Trump. It's probably those that are disenfranchised with the current president.
4: Who's better to bring all them people together than a non-Trumper in a Tucker Carlson, possibly Tulsi, and then all the people that like Trump? I mean, there's no one going to be better than Tucker to get all these Republicans that dislike Trump to come back over.
0: I think that that's Trump. I think that that's Tucker's mantra. I think that's his audience. And I think that there's probably a fairly large amount of people that are in that audience. He could probably make one hell of a living being the spokesperson for those people.
4: Well, that was just my point.
0: All right, my man. Appreciate it. Thank you. I don't necessarily disagree with you, my friend. Hello.
5: Hey, Bubba.
0: Yeah.
5: Hey, are you going to put the Deadly Intentions on your podcast?
0: Am I going to put
5: I've seen the other ones on there, but not the latest one on there.
0: Well, the two latest would be one that was dropped on Thursday. So and if you go to Deadly Intentions Show, you'll see one that says the Iranian war is bigger than Iran, how money, oil, and power led us here. That was released 10 days ago. And then the part two of that is said China found America's weak spot. Then Iran started squeezing, and that was released 3 days ago. So those are the two parts. One, the first part is labeled bigger than Iran, and the second part is called We Miscalculated. So they're both up there. I'm looking at them right now.
5: On your podcast?
0: Well, on my podcast.
1: Talking about on like Spotify, things like that. And we've been letting them eat on YouTube to build the channel and get the views.
0: I don't know what Lemmy just said, but I mean,
1: the Spotify, you know, like audio only.
0: Yeah.
5: Yeah.
1: Podcast.
0: Are they on there?
1: No, not yet, because we're letting it, you know, if you want Deadly Intentions, go to Deadly Intentions.
0: Yeah.
1: For right now.
0: So, sir, you got go to YouTube.
5: I'm an FTE. I can't watch the videos while I'm driving. That's why I was asking.
0: Well, you can run it through your system and not have to watch it. Just listen to the audio part of it on the YouTube. Breaker 19.
1: Or if you are a member of HQ, you can go on HQ.
0: Go to BubArmyHQ.com and become a member. And I think it's what, $9.95 or something like that. Anything we've ever done, and you don't have to stream it, you can download it. So, Dan, I got to go to Words, and then this woman, I don't think she's from America, but she's got these growths on her foot, and it makes the foot doctor. By the way, I found this from TLC Australia. Those are the rabbit holes I was running around this weekend.
1: Nice.
0: Well, so I got free Wi-Fi on the plane, Lemmy, so I was just looking at stuff, possibly for the show and what have you. And so, Dan, wait till you see this. It made the foot doctor want to puke, and she described the growths on this woman's foot as putrid as a dead body. And ew. So I'm going to show it, and then I'm going to ask you, like, how would you get that off? Would you take some shears
2: Did they show it?
0: Yeah, I'm going to show it. I'm not going to show it right now because I really want your organic initial reaction, okay?
2: Mm-hmm.
0: We'll do that next.
6: Yep, he insulted everyone during that last break. The Bubba the Love Sponge Show returns after these words.

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1: 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Now returns.
0: Let me write this down. $1.50 on the PayPal. Thank you. Let me write this down. PayPal, Venmo, Cash App at the Bubba Army. Also, merch-wise, if you've ordered your Bubba Army watch, Trump-inspired Rolex Yachtmaster, it's being shipped. It's actually, I think she's headed to the, I think she's going to ship them from the airport today, Lummy.
2: Oh, good.
0: All like 210 of them. But also up on Bubba Army merch, Bubba Army store, Bubba Army shop, the new gray beanie cap, cold water beanie cap, the new gray standard Bubba Army hat, the Lummy, the very much people freak out of these Stanley inspired 40 ounce tumblers for $25, the UV rated shirts, the new Bubba Army gray short sleeve standard shirt, also in black. And Lasker shirts are coming, and the hockey jerseys are coming as well. So there you go. I saw this, Dan. I'm like, man, I gotta play this for Dan because I've never seen anything like it in my entire life. And what would Dan do?
3: Is this a 1992 choker she's got over there?
0: Yes, I think so.
4: It's Australia, Dr. Dan.
0: Hold on.
3: Australia? Dan, fashion doesn't matter?
0: Hold on. She is a beast living in Australia. Because I don't know when you see this how you could let it go this long. Like, it comes a point where if there's a problem and you got a growth on your foot, like, you know, when it's maybe like the size of a quarter or the size of something that's, you know, starting to grow, that you just don't say, well, I think it's going to fall off, or when you see this.
3: You think she thought that about her own gut?
0: Well, I mean, you know, obviously a gut is a long play, as I know. It takes you a long time to be able to get, you know, you just don't, you just.
3: To show up?
0: Yeah. So I don't even know, Dan. Maybe you're going to be able to tell us, like, the doctor, the foot doctor, the podiatrist, but she's completely befuddled. And Dan, you're going to tell us, like, after you get done throwing up in your mouth, you're going to tell us what procedure, or, you know, like, procedurally, what would they do? Because just because you're a plastic surgeon doesn't mean you don't know how to cut growths off a foot. Wait, let me ready?
4: No.
0: Yeah, this is the.
4: Man.
2: Oh God. Is it warts?
3: It's just warts. Yeah, it's warts. It's warts with fungal overgrowth.
0: Yes. So, Dan, what would you numb the whole entire foot up, or do it in sections, and then how do you cut that out?
3: You cut it out and you put skin grafts, or you just let it heal. You just cut it out. It's disgusting.
5: I've come across.
0: Have you ever seen anything like this?
3: No, because people in America address these things before it gets this far.
0: Listen, here's the doctor. Listen,
5: I've come across really bad growths before, like really bad. But I have never seen a case like Sebastian's before, ever.
2: Ew. Is it a nail?
5: His feet are shocking.
0: I mean,
2: oh God!
0: Like, Dan, how would you, like, where would you even begin on that? Like, would you just start? Okay, I'm going to start whacking off this and whacking off that, and
3: probably start with the big toe. We're going to have the best blood flow. You know, try to get that big toe. Trim the nail, take the fungus, take some of those proximal lesions. Some of it looks fungal, and some of it looks
0: so. Would there be
3: viral?
0: Would there be a part vertical. Of it, Dan? Like where you could cut, like, let's say the 80% of this, and not get into the base of the skin, but just take
3: I would shave it down to the level of skin first to get like control of it.
0: Yes, like take somewhat the high spots off, right?
3: Exactly.
0: The tops of the mountains. We're not gonna drill into the base of the mountain, but we can take, you know, we can take a lot of the mountain off. Now, listen, she talks about how it's the worst smelling thing that she's ever had in her entire life. And how could you even sleep next to that?
2: Is that her boyfriend?
0: Yeah, I think it's her husband.
2: Oh.
5: When I took his socks off, the smell was pretty...
0: Oh, I guess it's a guy.
2: That's a guy?
0: That's a guy.
5: Intense. Other than smelling a dead body, I think that this was probably one of the worst smells that I've experienced.
0: Dan, if somebody came to you, they'd be like, listen, you need to get out of here. I don't have time for this nonsense. Plus, we don't take insurance here at Diaco Plastic Surgery Center USA. We just do not. It's a cash-only business. Well, or we can finance. We got financing available, too. But get that out of here. Go to a podiatrist. Dan, have you
3: but
0: ever...
3: What a disaster to have something that gross, first of all, growing on you, and second of all, neglecting it for
0: yes, that
3: ever.
0: Didn't, they didn't
3: that didn't happen
0: up.
3: Overnight.
0: That didn't happen in a week.
3: That's years.
0: That's 10 years.
3: It's at least 4 or 5.
0: Right?
3: Yes.
0: Yes. Now, while I was gone, and I'm sure, Lummy, I know that you guys did cover it, and yes. That is the owner of the 49ers, Jed York. He's the whole DeBartolo, York, that whole family. I think, actually, he's married to Eddie DeBartolo's sister.
2: He's the son of Denise DeBartolo.
0: Okay. So this is a DeBartolo protege.
2: Yes.
0: Meaning this is the son of one of the DeBartolos.
2: Yes.
0: And he's the one that runs the 49ers. Now, they're from Ohio, like the Youngstown, Ohio area. So obviously he's back home visiting whoever. And he wants a hooker. He wants a hooker. That's it. He wants $140 to $160 hooker.
2: We're so, $6 billion.
0: So, I mean, yeah, but you know, so, but he wants a hooker.
2: I got it. Yeah.
0: And so he goes to a hooker site. And they're like, hey, he's like, I want a hooker. Like, okay, well, hey, just meet us at this trailer. It's $140. Here's a picture of Rhonda. She'll be waiting for you. She's going to give you, you know, the girlfriend. She's going to give you the full girlfriend experience.
3: Just don't take her socks off.
0: Yeah.
2: At her trailer park.
0: Yeah, at her trailer park. So you're thinking, okay, this is probably some white trash chick, kind of hot, but she's white trashy. We're going to be doing our dirty deed right there in the trailer park. No big deal. It's not human trafficking. It's not anything like that. It's some rich guy, high-profile rich guy that owns, you know, obviously one of the prestigious 32 teams in the NFL. He owns the 49ers, and he's trying to get a whore. Big deal. He's not trying to take this bitch that's given him $140 worth of ass and, you know, exploit her or throw her in the back of the SUV and start trafficking her and set her up in a warehouse where she has to have sex with 30 men a day and give you all the money and, like, you know, the standard, you know, human trafficking deal. But now police municipalities, they consider just prostitution solicitation, just trying to buy some ass. They now lump that into human trafficking and to really make you look like a complete idiot.
2: You think he was trying to do the Julie Roberts thing?
0: Maybe. Maybe it's like, hey, I'll get like a little white trash bitch here and set her up a little something, give her a couple grand a month. And then, you know, anytime I'm over there, I get some trailer park ass. Whatever. Maybe he was trying to, you know, set up a sugar daddy deal. None of which is human trafficking.
4: Show me your hands.
0: And of course, like, what type of resources does the local municipality police and or sheriff's department or whatever, you know, you have to put this fake posting up on this particular website. You got to have this bait trailer, which means, you know, you have cops at a trailer. So at that point, you're disrupting the trailer park. All for what? Because you busted one guy looking for some $140 ass? But you arrest him and what have you and call it human trafficking all for you, because that's kind of like what these sheriffs like to do now.
4: Don't move. Don't do anything.
6: Tonight, new body camera video showing the arrest of San Francisco 49ers owner Jed York during a prostitution sting in Ohio. It's just before 10 a.m. You see York wearing his wedding ring pulled out of this gray SUV.
0: Which, by the way, I'm not trying to support, like, you know, you should do this, but it's not that big a deal if you do.
7: especially if you're just trying to roll up in there, get some ass, and get out of there. They don't have any correspondence of you saying, hey, listen, after you give me some ass, you're going to get back in my car, and I'll put you in an apartment, and I'm going to pimp you out to my friends.
3: Yeah, you got your shots and your passport?
7: Do you got your shots and your passport if you want to come back to America with Rob? You remember that?
3: Mm-hmm.
7: No, he's not doing any of that. He's just getting some trailer park ass. That's it. In fact, that's what the charges should be. Just getting trailer park ass and $140 ass at that.
6: Appearing to ask officers.
8: Can I ask what you're doing?
4: What are you doing there?
7: He's getting some ass. $140 in a trailer.
6: Placed in cuffs.
9: Just driving.
4: You meeting anybody?
9: No.
6: Yeah. The officer is searching him.
4: You're just driving around East Boston?
7: Yeah. I'm a multi-billionaire. I like to drive around trailer park trying to find me some trailer park hoes.
3: You say, like, free Palestine.
7: Yeah. But what's the problem? I'm driving around trailer park looking for some, you know, potential sugar babies.
9: Yeah.
7: What's illegal with that?
6: And per court documents...

0: pleading no contest to an amended charge of disorderly conduct.
1: So they didn't even get him on the prostitution deal or the sex trafficking or the human trafficking that pled down in one day to like a misdemeanor.
2: And paid $1,100.
1: So all of those resources you used when you could be out, you know, I mean, I hate to say this to a police officer, but out there fighting true crime, right? Instead of worried about an affluent guy getting some $140 trailer park ass with a $20 tip.
0: Court documents say he responded to an undercover ad placed on a known...
1: Now, Dan, wouldn't that be somewhat entrapment that if the cops are the ones that placed the ad and had you drive to them, like, would that be entrapment?
3: Nothing's entrapment anymore, man. That's they do true. Whatever they want, and
1: you're
3: the
1: right.
3: judge says, it's okay, they would have caught you anyway.
1: Just like this isn't human trafficking, and they tried to throw that on him, too.
3: Sure.
1: Right? Yeah.
3: Mm-hmm.
0: Prostitution website by a local human trafficking task force, then drove to this East Palestine...
1: Okay, so you got a local human trafficking task force. I would hope that you would try to find some people that are really trying to traffic humans, not... a guy getting some $140 ass in a trailer park.
3: So
1: There's a big difference.
3: So they know about this prostitute he was going to see.
1: There
3: was no prostitute.
1: There was none.
3: This is all fake.
1: Once you pulled up to the trailer, they got you. Because I guess they had like, okay, if they get you at the trailer, then it shows intent that you've traveled to said address, which means doesn't have to be a girl inside per se. It was, you know, your intent.
3: The Johns aren't doing the trafficking. It's the pimps.
1: You know who's doing the trafficking? The cops. Right? They're the ones that are throwing these chicks up. That's the definition of trafficking. Not the guy trying to buy ass. He's not the trafficker. The guy that advertises the ass is the trafficker.
3: Yes.
1: Am I right?
3: Yes.
1: Yeah.
3: The pimp.
0: Trailer park where he'd arranged to pay a woman $140 for sex. The husband and father of two who filed for divorce earlier this year was sentenced to one day in jail.
1: One day. So, you know what? They found out who he was. And the DeBartolos blew a call in. They're like, hey, man, we're the DeBartolos. Youngstown's like, you know, we're the official, most popular, richest people ever to come out of Youngstown, Ohio. And you know that sheriff and those police chiefs and everybody else that we've greased over the years? Mm-hmm. This ain't so cool, buddy. Charges got dropped within 24 hours down to time serve. One day out of here. See you later, buddy. No longer a felony. These are straight misdemeanor willies.
0: Given credit for time served and ordered to pay more than $1,100 in fines.
1: Don't
0: the NFL vowing to review the case under its personal conduct policy. York's lawyer did not respond to an earlier...
1: Listen, they better not do... I'm not trying to stick up for this dude, but they better not give him nothing because Robert Kraft got a happy ending at the Wild Orchid, you know, over there in West Palm, Lummi, and they didn't do anything to him.
2: Nope.
1: The owners didn't do anything to him at all. Right?
2: They did not.
1: So you better not do anything here. I know Brian got into all what I just talked about, but Harvey Levin got on TMZ, I think Friday. And I really, really, really, really, really aligned with what he's saying here. And that's why I wanted to play. I needed the arrest. Let me to set up this story. And this guy, Harvey Levin, I think he lays it out perfectly.
4: Ed York arrest shows everything that's wrong about these prostitution laws. You have a police department that is spending time going to prostitution websites, luring guys essentially, and getting them to agree that, yeah, I'll pay X, and in return, we want you to go to a certain address. They pick a mobile home park that has nothing to do with...
1: Like, Harvey can't lay it out any better. I need to just shut up. Should have just laid out Harvey's explanation. He completely lays it out perfectly.
4: With anything other than the cops want a place to bust this guy. So they go to the mobile home park, and they wait, and they watch York come up, and they nab him, and they arrest him, and they charge him with soliciting a prostitute. Eventually, it's plea bargained down to disorderly conduct.
1: So you're gonna go through all those hoops and have all those resources because, you know, when they do this, they got to have a couple of detectives on the internet. They got to have a task force now ready to arrest that guy at the trailer park. You know, so I got to think that this is probably no less than a 6 to 8 guy operation at the minimum, maybe more, right? So you're tying up 6, 8, 10 guys to bust horny dudes.

0: dudes that are getting some $140 ass. They're not making contact with these hookers and said, so listen, I don't necessarily want the ass because I want to be able to pimp you out to, you know, multiple men throughout the day. And that's, now that's human trafficking. But just going up and getting a little something, that's not human trafficking. That's just, you know, being horny at 2 o'clock.
1: So they spend all this time, all these resources to nail this guy over what? And before I get into the prostitution laws, think of what this does to the mobile home park. So all of a sudden,
0: I mean, he's right. You're living there as in the mobile home park, just mobile homing it, being the best that you can. All those people tend to stick together and know their neighbors. Next thing you know, you got, you know, a bunch of squad cars, and you got to explain to your kids why the squad car's here. You got men being held out in handcuffs. I mean, that's disruptive to any neighborhood. I mean, Dan, that would be disruptive to your rich neighborhood.
2: Certainly would.
0: Yeah.
2: Yes.
1: The mobile home park.
0: And you wouldn't have to explain. Hey, listen, Sophie and little Danny, listen, the reason why I'm pulling them over is because they're trying to get them hook up with a person for sex. And no, you don't want to have that conversation with your kid.
1: National news that they have a prostitute there or prostitutes there, and people make fun of it. And all of a sudden, all these people in this mobile home park are subject to all of this scorn and ridicule. And they didn't do anything. It was all a ruse by the police to catch this guy. And catch him for what?
0: Yeah, for what? It's not under your big human sex trafficking gimmick. Although that's the task force you have so that you can sell it to the public that it's far more egregious than what it really is. You got a guy that tried to buy some ass. That's it.
1: What is the difference between some guy paying a prostitute and two people collaborating on OnlyFans, having sex, and then posting it and making money off of that? What's the difference?
0: I mean, he makes some good points, doesn't he? He makes some great points.
3: Yeah.
1: They're both engaging in sex for money, okay?
0: But the OnlyFans, nobody gives him a hard time.
1: But one is a crime and one is okay. The reality is, this shouldn't be what the law is about. This shouldn't be how police spend their time. I mean, if you want to take this to the extreme, how many people marry for money and not love?
0: And, don't get me on that one.
1: And that they'll have sex because they get a credit card. And if you don't think that exists, you're not living in the real world. That happens. So the idea that we're carving this out, and, you know, if it's a woman who is being trafficked by somebody, then prosecute the person engaged in human trafficking for sure. But if this is something between two people where they exchange,
0: this is $140 trailer park ass is all it is. So ring me up on that charge. Trying to buy some trailer park ass for $140, please. Thank you, Alex.
1: Money, just like that happens eventually with OnlyFans, or somebody marrying somebody because they want a rich lifestyle. It's like enough of these stupid prostitution laws.
0: Exactly. Hi, who's this?
4: It's Skinny in California.
0: Hey, Skinny, what's up?
4: Oh, nothing. Come on now, Bubba. You know if Brady Judd did that, you'd be half running.
0: No, I would not.
4: Flopping all over the ball sack.
0: Listen to me, asshole. when Brady Judd does do this and he confuses tricks with people that are trafficking, I call Grady out. I'm like, that's not trafficking. That's
4: trying
0: to.
4: No, don't
0: try to get me in some kind of loophole where I sit here and suck Grady's D every time he has a big, high-profile, you know, sexual traffic. No, I call him out when he has just busted guys trying to buy some ass. Very much so. Don't try to put that on me, asshole. Get out of here. You're gonna ruin it for everybody, you numb nut, troll. Suck my D. Oh, sorry for the outburst. Now, Dan, I'm going to let you, because this will probably be the last segment we talk about before you leave, but I certainly wanted to get your full attention on this one. This is really pissing me off. And like, man, if I had a kid that was in kindergarten and this teacher rolled like this and it got back to me that my son or daughter's, you know, kindergarten teacher has done what this person has proclaimed they've done. Oh, man. I yank my kid out of that school so much, and I can't think how